0: going to handle that for us.
1: I hope Tripp has his number.
2: Yeah, I got it.
0: Well, and if he...
1: Good.
0: Oh, he's got it. He's got it.
2: I'll let you know when he's on the line.
0: Perfect. Thank you, Tripp. Well, so we're drinking Flyway tonight. We're selling Flyway tonight. Come out and see us. We'll be here live until 8, and then Mark and I'll be hanging out until 9 o'clock.
1: Well, we've been here. You know, I've seen you over there signing autographs, Trey, you know, and it's just been almost nonstop.
0: I've been hanging out. You know, Mark, I was joking. You're a future Hall of Famer. You're going into the Arkansas Outdoor Hall of Fame next Saturday night. And I've been hanging out with a couple of already Hall of Famers, Catherine and Tommy Murchison from the Arkansas Big Buck Classic.
1: They know the secret handshake.
0: Have they showed it to you yet?
1: No, I'm not in yet.
0: Well, in addition to selling Flyway and a dollar of every pint going out to the foundation and the Legacy Lunker program, we're going to have Ben Batten. He's the deputy director of the Arkansas Game and Fish Commission down near the bottom of the hour. Ben's going to talk a little bit about Legacy Lunker and may have some news to share with us. Big announcement. We're also going to be talking with Rob Byford. He's the COO of Flyway. We had him on the show about 6 months or so ago?
1: Yeah, and I hadn't pulled the tape yet. We're going to have to ask him again. I mean, I don't remember what he said when we were shooting from the hip, but in an article, he was featured in that magazine. He said it was Snickers, and I don't believe he said Snickers when he was on.
0: That wasn't his must-have snack.
1: I'm going to have to get to the bottom of this.
0: We'll get to the bottom of that. We're going to play a little bit of trivia. We'll shoot from the hip with somebody, and the beauty about tonight is that we don't know who we're going to shoot from the hip with. That's brought to you by Crane Chevrolet, but we're going to find an unwilling participant here in the Flyway Tap Room in Breckenridge.
1: I see Logan Mull sitting out there. You know,
0: Logan might be a good one.
1: Logan would be a good one just because, you know.
0: Yeah, we got a lot of buddies here tonight.
1: Yeah. We could always do Casey.
0: There goes my lovely wife.
1: Yeah, we could always have Casey shoot from the hip.
0: I don't know if we want to do that.
1: Yeah. Oh, my gosh. So here comes Rob. He's going to sit in with us here. We're going to get Rob Byford on in the next segment. Let's get Philip on. We got him yet?
0: Yeah, I see that Ben Batten is in the house. Rob Byford's here. Rob, throw those headphones on.
3: You going here?
4: Hey guys, good evening.
0: What's up, Rob?
4: Man, just so happy to be here. Thank y'all for coming out.
0: It's a big night tonight. That's a pretty crowded for a Tuesday night.
4: Guys, I've said this to my staff already today. We've been doing live remotes with radio stations, primarily the Buzz, for 25 years. Like a few times a year, you name the season, we've got people out here doing it. Look at this. It's a Tuesday night, and this is a testament to you two guys. Oh, yeah. I mean, you put out the word, and we filled the restaurant on a Tuesday night. Like, well, good food. What are y'all doing next week?
1: Well, can be here.
0: I got to say, Rob, I think it's also a testament to great beer and great food here at Flyway Brewing. I say on the spot, I've been drinking Flyway for a long time. It's because it's good beer, and you can taste the commitment to the outdoors in every pint. And, Rob, we got to thank you for donating a dollar from every pint sold tonight to the Legacy Lunker program.
4: Well, that's awesome, man. That's my pleasure. I could not be more happy to be a part of the Game and Fish Foundation, the Legacy Lunker program, and I look forward for some big things to come with us next year. So.
0: Rob, you do some fishing yourself, and your son is just eaten up with it.
4: Yeah. My son wants to fish 7 days a week, given the chance.
1: Philip just tried to text me, so I guess we may have him.
2: Yeah, we got him.
0: We got Philip Kastner. You ready? Let's get that fishing report.
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0: And we welcome in on the Edwards Food Giant Hotline our buddy Philip Kastner. Philip, You send in the notes for your report, and the headline across the top and handwritten, but about 84-point type was, "It's hot."
6: Oh, my God, it's hot.
0: Oh, no, it is hot. Yeah, OMG, it's hot. That's what you said.
6: I was trying to be politically correct.
1: No doubt.
6: Well, you know, you're dealing with a lot of hot water, guys. obviously, the water temp on the surface is upper 80s and lower 90s, which is bath water. It's the same thing. The water is ridiculously clear. The only good thing that you're looking at is the moon phase coming on. We got the first half of a building moon coming in right now, and the full moon is on 27th. Topwater bite is what you're doing. If you're on Lake Washita, Lake Hamilton, Lake DeGray, the topwater bite, the first couple hours and the last couple hours is what you're doing. This is the big story, guys. Lake DeGray and Lake Washita, the moss bloom is incredible. If you're a moss fisherman, you need to go to Lake DeGray and Lake Washita. It is some of the best moss fishing that you can have in central Arkansas. Many, many pros coming through. I mean, Scott Sucks came through. He's saying, you know, if you want to go fish moss in central Arkansas, you need to go to DeGray and Washita because it's some of the best that you can fish.
0: Philip, I noticed on your report you also said that a lot of topwater action and a lot of, you know, you got your spots, your largemouth, some stripers, kind of everything schooling up together.
6: Yeah, it's a Duke's mixture. Chasing. It really is. They're all chasing the same shad bloom that we had last spring. And it really is a Duke's mixture of different kinds of species of fish. And, you know, it doesn't matter if you're a meat man going out there wanting to have fun, catch fish. You can catch blacks and whites, stripers, hybrids, yellows, white. It just doesn't matter. There's all kinds of fish to be caught.
1: Thanks, Philip.
0: Well, Philip, that is awesome stuff. We thank you so much. That's Philip Castor from Trader Bill's Outdoors on the Edwards Food Giant Hotline. If you're just joining us, the Wild Side is live from Flyway Brewing, the Breckenridge location. We're going to take a short break, and we're going to talk with Rob Byford, COO of Flyway, right after this. Stick around. More Wild Side coming up.
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0: Welcome back to the Wild Side. Trey Reed and Mark Hedrick with you live from Flyway Brewing in Breckenridge Village. We are joined by Rob Byford, COO of Flyway. 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
12: The Wild Side Outdoor Report is brought to you by Flyway Brewing, where a passion for the great outdoors is evident in every pint. Flyway Brewing. Follow the migration.
0: What you got for us, Mark?
1: Well, all right, Trey. Can you hear me?
0: Yeah, I got you.
1: Okay, good. Beginning, and you know, there's a lot of different circuits out there in fishing. You know, I mean, there's probably as many circuits as there are brands of beer. You know, I mean, there's a lot of them. MLF recently announced that beginning in 2027, the Phoenix BFL will introduce a new team sole format, so you can fish by yourself or with a teammate.
0: I saw that.
1: 5 regional All-American championships and significantly increased awards. Advancement opportunities and increased direct advancement to the Red Crest for 5 anglers. Circle will feature 20 division organized to 5 regions with 5 one-day qualifying to tournaments per division. Anglers can compete, like I say, solo or with a partner. And I think that helps to defer the cost a little bit when you're on the road if you have a partner. And it is unrestricted forward-facing 360 sonar.
0: All right.
1: So I thought that was real interesting. And then the 2026 Black Bass World Champion Oaklawn Outdoor Show, October 1st through 3rd on Lake Hamilton. Team USA is going to be led by KVD, Jacob Wheeler, Justin Connell, Scott Martin, Drew Gill, and Ott Defoe. Practice starts 9:28 through 9:30. And then the concert and expo is going to be at the convention center. They're going to fish October 1st through 3rd.
0: Who are they going to fish against? What country?
1: A bunch of them. don't ask me.
0: This is like questions. The Ryder Cup or the Davis Cup for bass fishing, hey, right? Kind of, sort of the same concept.
1: Don't bring this on me. I mean, you know. But anyway, I always think about how much fun your son will have on Hamilton as much as he likes to fish.
13: No doubt about
1: watching
13: it.
1: Watching these guys.
13: For sure. So, yeah, I look forward to that.
0: We're joined by Rob Byford. He is from Flyway Brewing. Rob, I look around the room here, and again, I've been following Flyway since before the first tap room in North Little Rock opened. But I'm right at home, man. There's all kinds of birds. I'm drinking a Blackbird Ale.
13: Yeah.
0: The beers are named. What's the story behind all that?
13: You know, I guess it's a combination of trying to create a brand that really resonates with Arkansans, and I think they got it right out of the gate with this one. It's a matter of, you know, we're the natural state, right? And so we believe that life is best lived outdoors, whether it be hunting or fishing or playing your favorite sport, or maybe just hanging out at a park, one of our state parks. And so we believe that life is best lived outside with friends and family, and well, we couldn't be happier to have you guys in tonight.
1: Well, you know, the thing that I find also is the responsibility aspect that y'all push. I mean, it, you know, be responsible outdoors, wet your beak responsibly, you know, help others enjoy the outdoors.
13: So we absolutely practice what we preach. I mean, it is, yes, I'm in the food and beverage industry. But life is all about being responsible and keeping things within the metrics of what you can handle. Right. And it's the same thing with the outdoors, right? I mean, listen, people will abuse alcohol. People also abuse hunting and fishing rights.
1: No doubt.
13: Right? So there's rules that are in place, and we need to abide by them. And so Flyway, since its inception, has been very focused on supporting outdoor conservation, whether it be through the trout or the bear or the ducks or the geese or the fish or you name it. That's really where we put most of our focus.
1: And, you know, in the next segment, we've got something really exciting to talk about. Ben Batten from the commission is going to be here.
13: Yep.
1: And we're not going to drop the news now. We'll let him drop it. But, I mean,
0: that's what we call in the business a cliffhanger.
1: A cliffhanger.
13: That's right.
1: But this is something that, that, you know, hits heart, hits, you know, the bullseye when it comes to what you're doing and how you're trying to promote the outdoors in Arkansas.
13: Yeah, for sure. I think that our partnership with the Arkansas Game and Fish Foundation, that I think will be alluded on a little bit more after in your show, is exactly what Flyway is doing, man. I couldn't be happier to work with Deke and Jibby and Trey and the folks at the Game and Fish Foundation to help create a product that we think will garner attention for both of us and see if we can raise some money at the same time.
0: Well, and it's also great, Rob. We got to thank you again for, you know, a dollar of every pint that Flyway sells tonight is going to the Legacy Lunker program. I mean, supporting a brand new program that's just everybody super excited about. You
13: know, well, listen, man, this is a win-win for us too, guys. It's a Tuesday night, and you're sitting in a full-packed restaurant. It's 100 degrees outside. School just started. There's a lot of things going on. And these people could be anywhere tonight. And so you guys really need to take credit for the fact that they're here on Tuesday night because you're here. It's not me. It's not our beer, our food, because we're open every Tuesday.
1: Yeah.
13: And this is not what it looks like every Tuesday.
0: I'm pretty sure they're here to see soon-to-be Hall of Famer Mark Hedrick.
13: It very well could be.
0: Sure
13: I don't know what it is, but it's not me.
0: Well,
13: and so whatever it is, let's do it.
0: I don't think it's me either, Rob.
1: Well, and it certainly isn't me. But, you know, the thing that I think's interesting is we have a program called the Legacy Lunker Program, born out of people going to the commission over all these years and playing, saying, please do this, please do this. And the fisheries division and the higher-ups in the commission said, you know what, we're going to do that, and we've got a Legacy Lunker program now. So, like I say, we're going to have a little announcement, a little teaser now.
0: Yeah, next break, after the next break. So stick around. You don't want to miss that. Rob, thanks for hanging out with us. Thanks for having us here tonight. We're not going anywhere. You're not going anywhere. We're going to be here. We're going to bring Ben Batten in after the break, though, and announce some pretty big news that I think is some really cool news as well. You don't want to miss that, folks. And
1: no doubt.
0: Hey, if you're out and about, come by and see us. Grab a pint. Dollar that's going to go to the Legacy Lunker program. If you're a bass angler, you don't want to miss that.
1: No doubt.
0: More Wild Side coming up right after this break. Don't go anywhere.
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0: Welcome back to the Wild Side. Trey Reed and Mark Hedrick with you. We are live from Flyway Brewing, Breckenridge location. It's a full house, man. We have got a lot of Flyway fans, or maybe they're Wild Side fans. I don't know. Rob seems to think they're Wild Side fans. I think they're Flyway fans. Ben, I don't think the headphones are working. Mine are not working, but we can hear you.
1: Yeah.
0: We can hear you. We are joined now by Ben Batten. He is Deputy Director of the Arkansas Game and Fish Commission. Came up through the Fisheries Division. Got his master's degree at University of Arkansas, Pine Bluff. Big buddy of Steve Lockman down there. Done a lot of good trout work with us. But right now we want to talk to Ben about bass fishing. The Legacy Lunker program, Ben, has been incredibly popular among bass anglers. Huge success this year. I mean, 19 fish came in. We're going to have a banquet in October. Celebrate those anglers. Celebrate bass fishing in Arkansas. We'll tell you more about that on another episode. But, Ben, I mean, what are your thoughts after, you know, one season under our belt with that program?
21: Yeah, listen, we're incredibly proud of how this program's gone so far. I was, you know, joking with some folks as I was waiting to come up and talk to you all that, you know well, Trey, at the Game and Fish Commission, almost anything you do, someone will find a reason to throw a rock at it, right?
1: Yeah, like even you being on the radio, I wanted to talk to you about that.
21: Not this program. This program has been so well received, and, you know, it was a long time in the making. We've been talking about this for a long time. And we're so happy with our hatchery renovation over at Joe Hogan that allowed us to do this. We got that off the ground, but you can imagine there's a lot of nerves, in bringing in, you know, 18 or 19, 10 plus pound bass into a new hatchery that we don't know all the ins and outs of it yet. A lot can go wrong. And the last thing we wanted to do was kill a fish, and we didn't. And so we're just tickled at how well, and it's just been well received. And we're excited to see where it takes us.
1: Well, and there was a group of you did a test run the first year, five fish, bred the fish with Titan Max bass out of Red Hills, Georgia. The anglers all got to put them back. They got ownership in the program. We're having a banquet coming up October 29th in North Little Rock. Is it the Hospitality House?
0: The North Little Rock Event Center.
1: Yeah.
0: Correct.
1: Yep. And going to have a bunch of folks there. If you don't have tickets for that, you check with the guys over at the foundation and get some. But something big's coming down the pike, and I wanted to...
0: Well, we're here at Flyway Brewing.
1: Yeah.
0: Of course, they're a sponsor of the Wild Side,
1: right.
0: But there is an even bigger reason that we're here, and Ben's here, and Ben's going to tell us about it.
21: Yeah, that's right. So, if you don't know Flyway, obviously, they're big outdoors folks. They, big conservation supporters. And, they reached out and wanted to talk about partnering on a beer where some of the proceeds would go to help the Legacy Lunker program. So we're proud to announce that there is going to be a Legacy Lunker Lager.
0: Whoa!
1: Oh, yeah, that's nice.
0: Legacy Lunker Lager.
1: Ding, ding, ding,
0: the cat
1: ding, ding,
0: is out of the bag.
1: Yeah.
0: Man, that's so cool.
21: Yeah, very much. And you guys got to sample it. I didn't. I was getting on a plane that day out of the country, but you guys got to give it a try. And what
0: I give it 5 stars, Ben.
1: Yeah,
0: it is a crushable beer. It's a little over 5%, but it's people who like a light beer. It's a fishing.
1: It's a full body beer,
0: right?
1: Just like a full body bass. Come on, man.
0: I like it, Mark.
1: Yeah, I mean you're not going to put a light on a Legacy Lunker. Come on,
0: we don't want a lightweight beer. We don't want a lightweight bass.
21: That's right. That's right. So we're excited. I think it's really cool. Glad to line up with Flyway. Like I said, big supporters of the outdoors and have been. And come check out their place. It's ducks all over the place, and
0: it is so cool.
1: They've got 5 locations in
0: North Little Rock, Fayetteville. Just opened one in Bentonville.
1: They got
0: Memphis.
1: One in Memphis,
0: yeah,
1: right?
0: Yeah, yeah.
1: But the real key is there's been a lot of guys, and I think Ben, a lot of the legwork has been by a lot of these biologists out there, which you were a biologist, and dude, the guys that put this. Got it running with the commission and carried it to the top, carried it over the finish line. All you guys, congratulations. It's really going to be cool. Let's do the trivia.
0: Cool. Yeah, we're going to play a little bit of trivia now. Trip, you want to hit that liner Tammy Chase trivia question?
1: As Trip,
2: if I can find it, there it is.
0: It's not just me, Trip.
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0: All right, the number to call is 501-661-1037. It might be a little bit of a hard one, but I think some conservation-minded folks, we're here in
1: the
0: spirit.
1: So you didn't use mine?
0: No, I didn't use yours. We're here in the spirit. I don't even know. You never gave it to me. You said you were going to, but you didn't.
1: I said it.
0: We're here in the spirit of conservation, a dollar from every pint tonight. So we're gonna a couple of the most important things that ever happened in conservation. In 1937, a landmark conservation law was passed by Congress that placed an excise tax on sporting arms and ammo. And then in 1950, Congress passed a similar law for fisheries that put an excise tax on fishing and boating equipment. They're known as the Wildlife Restoration Act and the Federal Aid and Sport Fish Restoration Act, but most folks know them by another name. You've got 2 chances to win tonight, folks. Give me the more common names of those laws that make it possible to fund conservation across this great country. Ben Batten, since it's sort of your raison d'etre, you are not allowed to answer.
21: All right,
0: do not blurt. Do not blurt. 501-661-1037, $10 gift card from Sonic Drive-In, brought to you by our friends at Tammy Chase Insurance. Well, we're waiting for those calls to come in. Ben, I mean, we've said it already. The Legacy Lunker program was a tremendous success this year. But, I mean, where do we go from here? What's next?
21: Well, Trey, first of all, I missed the most important part, the product of the entire thing, which is that we produced over 250,000 fingerling bass, so 3 to 4 inch young bass, to go out in spread back out across the lakes that we were they came from.
0: Yeah.
21: And then the exciting thing is we'll also be using some of these progeny as our hatchery fish going forward, so when we restock places like Conway and other things, we've got these high caliber, high quality.
0: So those fish will be descendants of these legacy first class.
21: Yes,
0: or
21: exactly.
0: Second class.
21: I mean,
1: and the cool thing about that is 20 years from now, a grandson can go out and catch a 10-pound bass or bigger out of Lake Ouachita, and you can trace it back and say, your granddad caught that fish.
21: No kidding. It's like it's that. That. I mean, they know cool. who that fish's parents, grandparents were. It's neat.
4: I don't want to get too deep in the weeds here. pun completely intended, but we are doing a lot of genetic analysis, and I've got to be careful. I'm not representing the Arkansas Game and Fish Commission right now here on the wild side, but it's hard to lose that, right? When I say we, the state of Arkansas.
1: But you do want your Christmas ham.
21: Did y'all get those, man? I've enjoyed reading some of that material about the genetic analysis, the DNA profiles of some of these fish.
6: No, absolutely. That stuff's come a long way. And, again, we're partnered with Red Hills Fisheries out of Georgia, who's leading the country and the world on bass genetics. And they have all these markers identified of, you know, that make fish likely to be trophy size. And so it's been very enlightening to work with them. And we look forward to seeing where this goes in 5 and 10 and 20 years.
0: Very cool. Trip, we got anybody on the line yet, or was my trivia question just too perplexing?
2: We have one person. We have Jim on line one.
0: Jim, welcome to the Wild Side. Do you know the more common name for the Wildlife Restoration Act passed in 1937 or the Federal Aid and Sport Fish Restoration Act passed in 1950?
22: 37 was the Pittman-Robertson Act.
0: Bingo. Pittman-Robertson is the answer. The other one is Dingle Johnson. In case you were wondering, folks, those keeping score at home, Key Pittman was a U.S. Senator from Nevada, and A. Willis Robertson, a representative from the state of Virginia, who wrote and sponsored that bill. And then John Dingle Sr. from Michigan and Senator Edward Johnson from Colorado introduced the companion bill 13 years later for sport fish restoration. Jim, congratulations. Hold the line. Don't hang up. Trip will get your contact info, and we'll get that Sonic gift card out to you as soon as possible. Thanks, Jim.
22: Thank you so much. All right, thank you.
1: That was awesome.
0: That was great. I knew, Ben, you liked that trivia question, didn't you?
21: Oh, hell yeah.
1: I still think you should have used the one I gave you.
0: Well, I don't even remember what it was, Mark.
1: Well, you know, we'll talk about it.
0: Talk about it during the break and maybe save that one for next week.
1: Yeah, next week. It's a good one.
0: We were going to play trivia with the in-house audience here at Flyway. We don't have any speakers, though, so that's not going to work out. But if you were here at Flyway, we are going to give some stuff away.
1: We're going to give $250 gift certificates away.
0: Wait a minute. Flyway. Am I eligible?
1: No.
0: Is Ben Batten eligible?
1: No. And we got hats. And Ben, we'll probably get you a hat.
0: He probably doesn't have
1: one
0: of those yet.
1: You need one too, don't you, Trey? We got some Game and Fish Foundation hats. We've got all sorts of stuff we're going to give away here. May give a little something at the breakaway here.
0: Which we're about to hit here in about 30 seconds.
1: Well, we got two more things to do.
0: Yeah, we got a shoot from the hip, and we'll find somebody during the break to play that.
1: I've already got that.
0: Oh, you got it.
1: Yeah,
0: okay.
1: Logan Mall.
0: He doesn't know it yet. I got an eye on him. He is oblivious to it.
1: Yep.
0: Ben Batten, thank you so much. Appreciate your time. And we're going to take a quick break. Stick around. More Wild Side coming up right after this.
23: 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I'm Trey Reed from the Wild Side on 103.7 The Buzz, and when I'm looking for a great home-cooked lunch on the fly, my go-to spot is the deli at my neighborhood Edwards Food Giant. 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
7: Welcome back to the Wild Side. We are live from Flyway Brewing, Breckenridge Village, West Little Rock, at the intersection of Rodney Parham and I-430. Look, if you haven't been over here yet, you owe it to yourself to come over and check it out. Not only Flyway, a bunch of great restaurants in this deal. Great farmer's market on Saturday morning. Yep. I have spent some time there, roasted some chilies a few weeks ago with those guys. A lot of fun. Great development.
8: Roasted some chilies with those guys.
7: Good. You know, I did.
8: How many times have I ever, first guy I've ever heard say, I roasted some chilies with some guys.
7: Well, you know, I have been affiliated with the world champion.
8: The Conquistador.
7: Cheese dip.
8: That's folks. Why you do it. Because you want to make sure everything.
7: But they may or may not contain roasted green chilies. I can't say. I can neither confirm nor deny.
8: Yeah, hand roasted or not hand?
7: No,
8: but,
7: they are. Yeah. They are. It's quite an operation if you've not seen it.
8: Well, we got our buddy Logan Mall here, but now I will tell you something that I think's interesting. The camera went out, and I'm not sure if he did that so he can remain anonymous.
7: Logan looks—he looks great tonight. I told him his hair looks lovely when he found out there was a camera. Logan, what's going on, man? How you doing?
9: Not bad, not bad. Great to be on here, man.
7: Logan has been on the Wild Side before. He guided out in Alaska. We had him on a few years ago to talk about that experience. Great stories, lots of fun. But tonight we're bringing Logan on with us here at Flyway Brewing to play a little shoot from the hip. And Logan you okay, bud?
9: I can't hear you guys, but...
7: You okay?
9: Yeah, I can.
7: You can hear us, like, in the room.
9: Yes, sir.
7: Okay, I don't know what's up. The headphones aren't working great. We're flying by the seat of our pants here. Thank God. Tripp is there in the studio making things sound great. Hey, I got to give a shout-out to Sabrina Woodall and Moose from The Zone for helping us make this happen tonight. Thank you all so much. All right, let's play a little shoot from the hip, Tripp.
10: I wasn't ready to play any of the sound today. I'm very.
11: I feel like you, Trey.
7: I'm sorry, Tripp.
10: I am kind of slacking. I'm doing homework as well as producing the show. Well, so forgive me.
7: We didn't necessarily prepare you completely for this remote tonight, and that's on us.
10: It's okay. Here, I got you.
12: It's Shoot from the Hip, brought to you by Crane Chevrolet. Mark and Trey always like to shoot from the hip every week. But when it comes to Crane Chevrolet, they shoot straight and always hit their target.
8: All right, Logan, we're going to start out with something easy.
9: Yes, sir.
8: What's your must-have snack on a fishing trip?
9: Must-have snack? Sunflower seeds.
8: Really?
9: Gotta be.
7: That's a good one. Always. I don't know that we've gotten that one before.
8: We get beef jerky. We get, I think Rob, I'm still not sure he said snack.

0: Snickers. But.
1: Logan, do you like the flavored sunflower seeds at all, or you just go with straight the salted?
2: Black pepper and barbecue by far.
0: Oh, man.
1: I like the dill pickle.
0: I do, too.
1: They are really, really good.
0: And, okay, second one, cup of coffee in the morning or something else?
2: Do what?
0: Cup of coffee in the morning or something else? Red Bull?
2: Red Bull or donut, I'd say.
0: Yeah.
2: Red Bull or
0: donut. Yeah, that's good. That's hummingbird food there, dude.
3: Notice how no one else has said anything about mushroom gummies.
0: Yeah, thank
1: God. Good point, Trip Keeter.
0: Thank God. You've been up in Alaska and guided. Have you ever seen a Bigfoot?
2: Close to it, but... No, I don't think it was him.
0: Couldn't tell what it was.
1: It was just a seal.
2: It was just a big old hairy guy wandering around.
0: There you go. Have you ever eaten a pig's foot?
2: Pig's foot.
0: Yeah, pickled pig's foot?
2: No, not that I...
0: You ever had a pickled egg or a pickled sausage?
2: No.
0: He's never been really hungry.
1: What about Spam? Do you eat Spam?
2: I've had Spam.
0: Oh, there you go.
2: I've had Spam.
0: How about lamp chicken?
2: About what?
1: Lamp chicken.
2: Lamp chicken. I don't know anything about lamp chicken.
0: That's that chicken under the red lamp.
2: Those are good.
0: Yeah, they are.
1: Yeah, there you go. He may be the first guest that said lamp chicken was good.
0: Good, and smiled a bit.
2: Hey.
0: Okay, while at church, have you ever attempted to make change out of the offering plate?
2: No, sir. No, sir.
1: Even if you have, that's the right answer.
0: That is the right answer. And would you go into space if you had the chance?
2: Absolutely.
0: Would you go to the bottom of the ocean?
1: Like in a carbon fiber submersible?
2: Probably not.
0: There you go.
2: Probably not.
1: Again, two right answers. Mark wouldn't go to space. I would come back to space.
2: I'm not sure I can come back from the bottom of the ocean.
1: That's correct.
0: Okay, and last question. This is one Trey came up with. I think it's a really good one. If you were a fish, what food would catch you every time?
2: What crew would catch me?
1: Food. Like food. If you're baiting if somebody baited a hook to try to catch you, what would be the natural bait that would catch you? I mean, you couldn't resist.
2: Man, that's a hard one.
0: Sounds like donuts and Red Bull.
2: You throw a donut out there, I might. But,
0: top water. He's a top water.
2: Yeah.
1: A donut would be easy to wacky rig.
0: It would be.
2: I don't know, man. I'm a donut guy. Like,
1: okay.
2: Glazed,
1: just straight glazed, or you like chocolate covered or chocolate iced?
2: Glazed, you're like a strawberry sprinkle, man.
1: The strawberry sprinkle.
2: Oh, yeah.
1: Okay.
2: Oh, yeah.
1: All right.
2: Oh, yeah.
1: That would be like the flake in the plastic worm.
0: Yeah,
1: the sprinkles
0: would sort of be the same thing.
2: Or donut holes.
0: Donut holes are good.
2: The new urchin baits, is that what they are?
0: That looks like.
1: Yeah. A quickie donut hole finesse bait.
0: I like it.
2: Yeah.
0: I've never even thought about that. That might work. Yeah, I've thought about maybe taking a gummy worm and wacky rigging it. I think that would catch a fish.
1: I think it would you be DQ'd from a bass tournament for using a gummy worm? I don't know where the rules shake out on that.
0: I don't know, but it might be worth the press.
1: All publicity is good publicity, right?
0: No doubt.
1: Oh man, Logan Maul, thank you so much for playing our little reindeer games with us. It's been a lot of fun. Where have you been fishing lately?
2: Went up to the White Saturday, Sunday.
1: And you're a masochist for how long? It's so hot, man.
2: We stayed out Sunday from like 7 to 1, and it was hot, but we caught some fish, caught a nice brown. Headed down to Fort Lauderdale to do some offshore.
1: Oh, nice.
2: Next week. So
1: nice. Good deal. Anything in particular you're going to be targeting down there?
2: Man, I'm new to it, so... We'll see what happens.
1: When am I going to get you and your dad, Joey, to go down and hit the saltwater flats with me? He always brings it up. He turned his head the other way because he heard us talking.
2: Yeah. Whenever I can get him to go fish with me, that's when we're going.
1: I am really impressed that you went out on the White River. I was supposed to go with Casey and Cole and some other guys.
2: Yeah, it was rough.
1: Mercifully, it got canceled.
2: It was rough. It was hot. I hate to say it, for the first time in my life, I was in a bathing suit sitting on a gravel bar in the middle of the White River.
1: Awesome.
2: I was cooling off.
1: I love it. That should have been a shoot from the hip question.
0: No doubt.
1: With that answer.
2: Oh, yeah.
0: I'm not asking a man that question, though. Logan, thanks, man.
1: Sorry to call you Joey. Absolutely. Logan, thank you so much. I've only had two pies, a pint and a half, actually, of the Blackbird Ale. It's really good.
0: Well,
1: I hadn't had that one before. I really like the Quetzal, which is the bird of paradise, what they call their Mexican lager here.
0: Well, and you know, you just like to say Quetzal.
1: I do like to say Quetzal. Is it Quetzal?
0: I think they ought to have a big, big beer, big Mexican beer, and call it Cenote.
1: That's why you're the idea guy, Mark.
0: I love it.
1: Cenote Vienna Lager.
0: There you go.
1: I love it. Logan, thanks a lot, buddy. Yes, we're going to hit another commercial break.
2: Absolutely.
1: Y'all stick around. We are live at Flyway Brewing, Breckenridge. More Wildside coming up right after this.
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0: Okay, I got to tell you, this may be the just the stupidest thing I've ever read. And so it's definitely a...
1: Wow, I mean, and I send you emails all the time.
0: Yeah, and I respond. But a diamond recovered 2 years ago has finally found a permanent home. Here was the headline, Trey. The 2,488-carat diamond found in Botswana has found a new owner.
1: Oh, is this the one that they found with the forward-facing sonar?
0: No, this was different. 2 years ago.
1: Oh, okay, okay.
0: Okay, so, I mean, that's the headline. So I'm going, man, that's great. So I go to it, and it says... Neither the identity of the buyer or the purchase price has been disclosed. And here's the best part. And I know this, you'll identify with this a little bit, Trey. It was originally reported at 2,492 carats, but lost a small amount after it was cleaned.
1: I've lost a small amount in the heat this week.
0: Yeah. After a little bath, it lost a few.
1: Well, there's carats. A call for you. I got a keeper. Last Thursday, a Kentucky woman woke up to a broken glass table and a missing dinner after a black bear broke into her home. Kendra North was asleep in her home in Harlan County, Kentucky. Folks, if you're into geography, that's in southeastern Kentucky. That's not like bourbon or thoroughbred horse Kentucky. That's like coal mining Kentucky.
0: Yeah.
1: Right near the Virginia border, there's a little sliver of Virginia before you get to Tennessee. It's near the Cumberland Gap. But anyway, just putting it in perspective. So she said, quote, my sister started calling me like 5 in the morning, and I declined her at least twice, and she just kept calling. I answered the call, and she was like, bro, there's a bear, and it just walked out of your house, and it came down your steps. It came and looked at me dead in the eyes on my side of the yard. Here's the kicker. You know what? They were asleep with the door of the house open because they don't have air conditioning.
0: Yeah, yeah.
1: She left her Kentucky Fried Chicken on the table, and that's what the bear got.
0: Nice, nice, nice.
1: I thought it was interesting. Harlan County, Kentucky, founder of Kentucky Fried Chicken, Colonel Harlan Sanders. Not everybody will point these details out for you.
0: 11 herbs and spices. That's all I can say. Well, we got Deke sitting over
1: here. We got Deke Whitbeck. He's often known as the fifth Beatle of the Wild Side. Deke,
12: Good to be here.
1: Got your biggest event of the year coming up, man.
12: Gosh, we're looking, 9 days out, August 29, downtown Little Rock at the State House Convention Center for the 35th annual Arkansas Outdoor Hall of Fame Banquet. We've got a great lineup of folks we're going to honor that night. And silent auction has already kicked off. Awesome prizes and things to bid on the silent auction. Over 250. So you can go right now to our website, agff.org. Click on the Hall of Fame link. We only have about 10 tables left. And then it's a sellout.
1: Yeah.
12: And so 10 days out, 10 tables. I think we'll sell it out.
1: Let's make it a sellout, man.
12: Yeah. Love to do it, and it'll be a great time. 1,500 people downtown Little Rock next Saturday night.
0: Your capacity's like 1,600, isn't it?
12: Yep. So I do a little bit of backwards math on it, Mark, and we'll have it there. But
1: I think it's pretty cool. I walked in the door tonight, and I didn't know that one of your co-chairs of this year's Hall of Fame banquet, Eddie Rogers, is here in Flyway with us.
12: Yeah. Eddie and Jennifer Rogers are chairing the banquet. It's sponsored by
1: Bandit. You meant Peaches, right?
12: I was told to say Jennifer, so that's what I'm going with.
1: Eddie put me up to that.
0: Yeah.
1: Jennifer,
0: if
1: you're listening, I'm sorry.
12: No.
0: We're excited to have almost one and seven-eighths.
12: Bandit is our great sponsor of the banquet, 35th year of it. We've got some great folks we're going to honor this year when Mike Sullivan, who was the longtime state conservationist in the state of Arkansas, the late, great Pat Fitz, who was the director of the Game and Fish Commission for several years, started out mowing the levees out at the Lone Oak Hatchery.
1: Where we grow legacy lunkers
12: there
1: now.
12: There you go. Yep. All comes back full circle. So we're excited to recognize and honor Pat's legacy. The Arkansas Waterfowl Association is going to be awarded the Steve Smith Spirit of Giving, and there's one other honoree.
0: I'm paying attention this time.
12: Oh, that's right. There's old Mark Hedrick going in the hall this year.
1: The guy sitting to my left right here in Flyway.
12: We're
1: proud of you, Mark.
12: We're excited to honor you, Mark, and all of the folks at this year's Outdoor Hall of Fame banquet. 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We're going to raise a bunch of money, help support the men and women of the Arkansas Game and Fish Commission.
1: Well, it's going to be a great night. I am looking forward to emceeing that with my old buddy Steve Wildman Wilson, and having Eddie and Jennifer as co-chairs on the stage
0: Eddie
1: with
0: and
1: us.
0: Who? Kick Eddie and who?
1: I said Jennifer this time, okay? I mean, Eddie put me up to that. I may try to work that in that night. Are you going to be okay?
12: Get the microphone that night. That's y'all's job. I'm going to be behind the curtain, biting my fingernails. It's going to be a great night, as it always is.
1: You know what? It is going to be a great night, and it has been a great night tonight.
0: Yeah,
1: and
0: yeah.
1: Flyway Brewing Breckenridge is packed. Thanks, everybody, for coming out. Thank all of y'all. Thanks to all y'all for listening. Deke, thanks for being here, being a part of the show.
12: Appreciate
1: with us. We are so happy that a dollar of every pint sold tonight is going to the Arkansas Game and Fish Foundation to support the Legacy Lunker program.
12: Legacy Lunker program.
1: Thank you so much. Well, man, Mark, we did it. It's only our second remote broadcast ever. The first one was at the Big Buck Classic with our friends Catherine and Tommy Murchison, also Hall of Famers who are here in the room with us tonight. It's been a blast. We couldn't have done it without the help of Moose from the Zone, Sabrina Woodall, who's our account rep, and thank you. And of course, Trip Keeper.
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0: This is SportsCenter.
1: I'm John Ryder. The Buss family reiterated their intention to sell the remaining shares of the Lakers, saying in a statement, five of the six members of the Buss Trust are, quote, united in the decision, reports ESPN's Shams Charania. Seahawks still planning on signing cornerback Terrion Arnold, but they're working through the timing, reports the NFL Network's Ian Rappaport and Mike Garofalo. Arnold's facing several felony charges. Commanders head coach Dan Quinn says that quarterback Jaden Daniels is progressing well in camp.
2: He's thrown like an incredible training camp. His accuracy, his command of it, a new system, you wouldn't feel like that for him. But I've been like certainly impressed by what I've seen so far by him.
1: And Washington season opener is at Philadelphia on September 13th, Sunday. NFL Commissioner Roger Goodell told a German media outlet that the league will eventually have a team permanently based outside the U.S. One final already from baseball in Pittsburgh. The Pirates down the Tigers 4-1 behind Braxton Ashford, who's now 13-5, allowed one run, didn't walk anybody over eight innings. In progress, eighth inning in Baltimore, the Yankees lead the Orioles 3-1. Trent Grisham with his 17th home run and a two-run single. Phillies have come back, now lead the Marlins 5-3 in the seventh. Philadelphia with a four-run sixth. They're going for their fifth straight win. Guardians pounding the Giants 8-1 in the eighth. Big night for Joe Adell. Three-run homer is 19th. He has three hits. He's drove in six. Cardinals lead the Reds 3-0 in the ninth. Kyle Leahy and three relievers working on the combined shutout. The Red Sox.
3: Hey, it's your resident Super Bowl champ Chris Candy coming on Wednesday. Ben Johnson is setting a high expectation for the Bears this season, but will they be able to live up to the hype? 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
5: There's a movie theater in your neck of the woods, Ian, that apparently you can watch Jaws.
6: Not apparently.
5: And you watch it while floating in an inner tube in a pool of water, and Jaws is playing, and then there's divers under you.
6: Scuba
5: that
6: gear.
5: Come and snatch you.
6: Yeah, they grab people by the legs during the most terrifying moments. Why would you volunteer to do this? Adrenaline rush. I'm
5: First
6: in.
5: First of all, the being dragged underwater thing seems unnecessary. I feel like this would already be a scary experience if you were just floating in a dark pool of water watching Jaws. I don't even think they would need divers to pull you under. I mean, they could have things brush against your legs without actually pulling you into the water.
6: Now you're going under.
5: As a lawyer, I do not understand how this exists.
0: Now, here's Amber and Ian on ESPN Radio.
5: Reliability.
6: That was an old one. That was an old one. That's like 3 months ago.
5: Yeah, that was really old. I actually forgot about that story.
6: Me too.
5: There was a movie theater
6: Oldie
5: showing Jaws with divers.
6: I still need to go there. My kids want to go.
5: Ugh.
6: It's not. Terrible. It's like 3 hours from here, from Dallas, Texas.
5: Still a hike, but less of a hike than it would be for me. You go and you tell me what it's like. You're listening to Amber and Ian. We're presented to you by Progressive Insurance. At Ian Fitz, ESPN is how you find him. At Amber W Sports is how you find me. Why were you giving me that look?
6: 3 hour drive is a hike?
5: I mean, it's not. It's not a 3 minute drive. It's not a 30 minute drive. 3 hours to go see a movie?
6: In possibly shark infested waters?
5: Yeah. Well, diver infested waters that make it seem like there's sharks in the water.
6: I'm in.
5: I'm not driving three hours to see any movie.
6: I've driven across this entire country with my daughters. Man, 3 hours. That's a scoop of vanilla, scoop of chocolate. Let's go.
5: Well, I too have driven across the entire country, but not to see a movie. That seems a little extreme. Yeah, all right, go. You let us know how it ends up going. What I can tell you is how the NFL is going to go, because it seems very obvious at this point that the NFL is going to have a team internationally at some point. We know that they have made a massive push for the globalization of the game. We know that we have the games in Europe and in Mexico City, and that this is in Australia, and that this has been a big push for the NFL. Well, now Roger Goodell offered even more insight on the globalization of NFL football. He said in a recent interview with a German media outlet, RTL/NTV, quote, "At some point there will be NFL teams outside the USA. I have no doubt that this will happen one day," end quote.
6: All right. So when I saw that this morning, reached out to two coaches, one player, one GM, just to get some variety. Now, the responses I got via text are remarkably long and not in the positive fashion. So, Amber, I'm going to go one coach at a time, then the player, then the GM, and have you react. And phone lines are open at 888-729-3776, 888-SAY-ESPN on your phones.
5: Can I add a little bit more context before
6: Please.
5: We go through these? Because I love these. Goodell went on to say on RTL and TV that if the NFL has a team permanently located in an international city, that site could potentially host a Super Bowl.
6: That is what really set me off, because that's hundreds of millions of dollars being taken away from a United States city where you have hotel, bars, restaurants, the working people benefiting, waitresses, you know, bartenders, you know, hostesses, cabbies, Uber drivers, you name it, benefiting from the Super Bowl. Yeah, let's take that out of our country and give it to somebody else. How dumb is that? How stupid is that? But yeah, well, let's go ahead and entertain a Super Bowl somewhere else. But anyway, so having said that, that really, really hacks me off. But here's from one coach. You ready, Amber?
5: Yep.
6: Quote, "The travel logistics and wear on your bodies of," quote, and he has everyone in caps, "in the organization flying from the East Coast to the West Coast is terrible and vice versa. 2-day trips take you completely out of your normal routine. Routine and process are critical for NFL players and coaches. I would not want one in Canada or Mexico for the exact same reasons, and why take money away from American cities? Simple things like traveling to the stadium on game day in non-American cities I've experienced takes 2 to 3 times longer due to multiple reasons: size of streets, lack of police escorts, lack of auxiliary ways to get to the stadium. NFL players are required to be at the stadium 2 hours before a kick. In a non-American city, it is more than 3, which again affects routine and possibly the outcome." Your reaction from that one coach?
5: Yeah, I mean, that makes sense. Nobody, from an athlete perspective, and I understand that's a coach chiming in, and I know you have a player or two as well who chimed into this. What I know from working in this business is that NFL players are the most regimented of the athletes I've ever covered. Everything about an NFL player's life, it's like they're still... it's like they're still in
6: regimented.
5: School. They're still in grade school. You know, NBA players can go out if they want to. Or hockey players can go out. You know, they can do whatever. NFL players, from the second they wake up to the second they go to sleep, when they eat, when they do anything,
6: yep,
5: when they
6: right.
5: have potty breaks, it is damn near all scheduled. That is their lives. And so I can understand for that particular sport, when you're talking those coaches and those athletes, any disruption to that routine would be jarring. Now, if I was going to make a counter-argument here for Roger Goodell, I would imagine the counter-argument would be they'll get used to it. It will become regimented there as well. If there was an actual team, it wouldn't be like visiting London to play a game. It would be the resident team would be in a very different situation, and some of those police escort logistics would probably be quite different.
6: All right. From another coach, quote, "People may say, well, they're getting paid a lot of money to play a kid's game, which is accurate. But do you want the quality of the product that you love to be diminished? Do you want your best players to be affected by a 10 to 15 hour to 18 hour flights? Are the organizations going to pay to charter planes where everyone essentially has a business class seat that can recline? This sounds pretty petty, but in the hours that NFL coaches, players, trainers that do to win you a game, you can see how important good travel and hotel rooms are."
5: It makes sense. Bob, Robert, I see you. 888-SAY-ESPN if you want to line up here to chime in on the NFL expanding internationally. Potentially, we will get to your phone calls in just a moment. That makes sense. Obviously, we are talking about coaches, athletes, they're accustomed to a certain level of traveling. And when we're talking about international, that makes even more of a difference.
6: More sense.
5: Yeah, that's even more important
6: even if you're
5: than it ever
6: flying,
5: was before.
6: Like, imagine how you feel just flying coach, right?
5: Oh, I've done it.
6: These NFL players are they need to be like asleep, right? But anyway, here's from a player's perspective on this. Quote, active player. Having been a part of three international games, it was one of the worst times I've had ever as far as prep, time changing, getting your body right. This is all about money. There's no fans of teams outside of the U.S. that go to any international games. You're going to see Jim McMahon jerseys to Barry Sanders to Brett Favre at some random games that I've played in, and none of those teams I was playing for. Let's also remember that an NFL practice facility is massive and needs to be top of the line in everything in any city overseas, and they don't have that right now.
5: Right. Well, and that would be maybe prohibitive also of where they could go. That's very difficult to do in a lot of the cities that they are currently having international games in. Where are you building the practice facility? It'd be one of those things where it ends up being on the outside of town. Heck, we do that here, obviously, in some of our cities in this country. They'd figure those sorts of things out. Those are valid arguments. The travel, the time difference, all of that would be very difficult. It wouldn't necessarily be so difficult on the team that's the resident there. Obviously, it would be difficult for them when they do travel to the States, but they would have a decided advantage when they're at home, you would think, and everyone's traveling to them. How do you work out those logistics? Are we about to see a world eventually where there's multiple teams in Europe to try to ease some of that? Now we're just talking about the real globalization of the NFL. It's very interesting.
6: Last one from a GM, and if you want to weigh in on this, Roger Goodell said it is imminent. His words, imminent, that a NFL team will be located outside of the United States.
5: Now, that could mean Toronto.
6: Could. Doesn't sound like it. I think there's a guy that owns the Jacksonville Jaguars that the Jags have been playing in London. I've done two of those games. That would be your number one target. But anyway, this is from one active NFL GM. And then we'll get to your phone calls. Putting an NFL team outside of this country brings the quality of play down more than the average fan would realize and cost our owners even more. More injuries equal more injury settlements. More practice squad promotions means the guy who gets hurt is getting his guaranteed money based on his contract, and now a new person is getting paid on the 53-man roster, plus signing a new practice squad guy. This is something the owners aren't taking into account, plus the tax effect that other countries, you have to, people don't understand this. So if you play in Dallas, there are no state income taxes. You play in California, the Cowboys go play the Rams,
5: a game.
6: Your game check is taxed.
5: Yeah, you're filing a tax return in every state that you played a game in.
6: Who the hell knows what it is in London or Madrid or Frankfurt, Germany?
5: But in fairness, the NBA has that with Canada, and they do figure out that component. But you're absolutely right. Obviously, there's a complexity there as well.
6: But the injury fact and the practice squad and everything else, from a GM's perspective, I don't think that's something the owners are considering, and I don't know if they give a damn.
5: The injury thing's interesting. I wonder if there's evidence that because we've been having these international games for a minute now, is there evidence that there are more injuries on these teams right around when they play internationally, coming off of those international games? I have no idea. I'm asking the question. I'd be interested to know. 888-SAY-ESPN, Bob, Robert, Ronnie, I see you. Be a little bit patient for me. I am going to get to your calls. Anybody else who wants to line up right here on ESPN Radio.
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0: 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Rolling along here on Amber and Ian, we've been talking about Roger Goodell making it sound inevitable that we are going to have NFL team internationally.
1: I hate every bit of it. And when he mentioned a Super Bowl, possibly, I'm like, oh, hold on a minute. Now, first of all, if you expand to Europe, Canada, Mexico, why would you take that revenue for a sport that is here, homegrown, somewhere else, and deny a U.S. city that income? Two, the Super Bowl to a city is hundreds of millions of dollars. Why in the ever-loving hell would you take that away from a U.S. city and those citizens who are hardworking football fans, probably, that are waiting tables, bussing tables, you know, chefs, greeters, hostesses, you name it, cabbies, you know, hotels, all of it. You're going to take that away from a U.S. city?
0: All of this is about the globalization of the game, because I think the NFL's
1: idea, I don't give a damn,
0: is if we globalize it, we make it more popular internationally. It's America's game right now. Couldn't possibly be more popular, really, in this country. But you do see with what the NFL does, they spent a lot of time, attention, and money trying to grow amongst the female audience. Likewise, they're spending a lot of time, attention, and money trying to grow internationally. And if, in fact, those things end up being successful, then it is more money in everybody's pocket because it's more eyeballs on your sport. And at the end of the day, that is what they're worried about.
1: So you're in favor of a Super Bowl eventually being played outside the continental U.S.?
0: I don't know if I'm in favor of it. No, I think logistically it would be difficult, even just the timing of when it would be. I don't think I'm quite as upset about it as you are, because I feel like there's just an inevitability to it. It's not even that I'm really in favor of it, but I do feel like in 2026, we live in a very globalized world. And I'm not surprised that the NFL is taking this approach. If I was Roger Goodell, it's the same approach I would take. So am I looking at it as an NFL fan? Am I looking at it as a commissioner? I understand why ownership in Roger Goodell has a vested interest in trying to get more eyeballs on this sport and more people invested in this sport across the world. Let's get to some of these phone calls, because these people have been patient and we appreciate you. 888-SAY-ESPN. Let's start with Robert. Robert, I appreciate your patience. You're calling us from Maryland. Go ahead.
2: So let me throw an idea out here. I think if the NFL is serious about putting teams outside of the United States, they need to think bigger, not just taking an existing NFL team and moving it overseas. My idea is actually creating an international NFL league. You can start with countries where the NFL already has strong followings, like England, Germany, Mexico, Brazil, Spain, and eventually other countries. Let those countries develop their own teams, their own fan bases, their own players, and their own football culture. And at the end of the season, you have the Super Bowl champion from the United States play the champion of the international league. Call it the International Super Bowl. Now that you're creating something that's bigger than just the NFL game of being played in another country, you're creating a championship between the best team of America and the best team representing international football.
0: Thanks, Robert, for the call. That's a funny concept, Ian, because we already called the champ the world champ. And then they would actually be a world champ. In his hypo.
1: Just stop. If there was an international league.
0: There are other outside leagues that the NFL is investing very heavily in flag football. It clearly thinks that is something in the future that it's going to need to have a stake in.
1: Because I'm a girl dad, and both my girls, the boys in the neighborhood wouldn't play with them. Mm-hmm. Wanna know why?
0: They were too good?
1: They threw a better ball than they did.
0: Yep.
1: So I'm all for the flag stuff, but man, when it comes to taking a Super Bowl outside the continental U.S. and those hundreds of millions of dollars from hardworking American people, hell no. And then just having a team in Europe, my God, I just read you, if you're just tuning in, I talked to two coaches, a player and a GM today, not talk, text, and their texts were like freaking Tolstoy's Anna Karenina. I mean, it was like volumes as to how this is the dumbest idea for the betterment of the game.
0: Because
1: the product is going to suffer.
0: I never did understand the hype around Tolstoy. Triple H.
1: I'm with you on that. Oh, my God. Thank you. You know how long it took me to read Anna Karenina?
0: Lit Tolstoy. Get out of here.
1: Like, freaking, it's like, come on. Thicker than the Bible.
0: Ronnie is calling us from Alabama. Hey, Ronnie, thanks for the call. Go ahead.
3: Yeah. This idea about the NFL teams currently in the United States would eventually be traveling all over the world to play a football game is ridiculous. I mean, that wouldn't be even feasible for that to be sustainable. So Robert, I believe the first caller's name was Robert, he had the right idea. If the NFL and Roger Goodell wants the International Football League, let him go over there. There's plenty of billionaires in this country. And one more thing. Most of the world despises the United States. I ain't going to say they despise Americans, but they despise the United States. So screw them and Roger Goodell. Let them go over there and start their own.
1: Hey, Ronnie, let me ask you a question. You put cheese on your grits or no cheese?
3: Sometimes I do, sometimes I don't.
1: I'm with you, buddy. All right, Ronnie. Thank you, man. Appreciate it.
0: Oh, Ronnie sounded like he was calling us from a convertible, but I feel like it might have been a truck with the windows down. Exactly. Triple H, say ESPN. Dennis is calling us from California. Hey, Dennis, you're up. Go ahead.
4: Sometimes I put cheese on my grits. Sometimes I don't.
1: There you go, Dennis. I'm with you, boss. All depends on the mood in that morning.
4: Exactly. And I agree with you. But what I think they need to, and it's going to sound really bad, and I'm knowing that ahead of time, the MLB model of actually building a farm league. If you want to grow, build the farm league. You can't do it with a professional. That's the issue.
1: Well, they tried that with NFL Europe. And some guys made – Adam Vinatieri is in Canton. You know where he started his career?
0: NFL Europe. That's essentially what – and Dennis, thanks for the call. That's essentially what all of these callers are suggesting. And you're right. It's already been done.
1: Yeah, and for some, and I watched it. I mean, I thought it was entertaining. Our next guest from the Atlanta Falcons started his career, Brian Finneran, Barcelona, if I'm not mistaken. He was an NFL Europe guy.
0: Let's get one more in here. Neil is calling us from Orlando. Hey, Neil, thanks for the call. We're up against it. Go ahead.
5: Yeah, just real quick. Maybe they're watching what TKO is doing with WWE because, I mean, they got WrestleMania scheduled for Saudi Arabia. It's all about the money. So if Roger Goodell's watching that model, they're probably trying to do the same thing. Thanks so much.
0: Thanks for the call. Listen, all of these sports are in this era of globalization, Ian. And this
1: correct.
0: Is not, and heck, this isn't exclusive to sports. This is the world that we live in. They're going to chase the money. There's a lot of it around the world.
1: Yeah, but again, you can still do what we're doing right now. You can still have 10, 12, a dozen games over in Europe or in Canada or in Mexico. But to put a team over there, hell no. Put a Super Bowl over there, man, get the hell out of here with that. And by the way, it's not Finneran. I'm an idiot. It's our good friend, Wes Durham.
0: Yeah, I was confused by what was happening. Yeah, so I get what you're saying. I just feel like you're going to lose this battle. And I think that's why I'm not as worked up about it, because I feel like the fan perspective is why the heck do we need this a team internationally? And I don't think that perspective wins.
1: Just
0: because
1: you take the
0: Super business
1: Bowl
0: perspective, there's reasons and that the money's going to win. That's just how
1: you've heard. I gave you two GMs, a player.
0: I know.
1: Two coaches, a player and a GM. I went all three levels. And all of them were going, get the hell out of here with this idea.
0: Yeah. Coming up next here on Amber and Ian, you just heard him. Wes Durham will be joining us, not Brian Finneran, right here on Amber and Ian.
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24: I'm John Ryder. The Buzz family reiterated their intention to sell their remaining shares. The Lakers saying in a statement that five of the six members of the Buzz Trust are, quote, united in the decision, reports ESPN's Shams Charania. To the baseball scoreboard, we've got a bunch of finals now. The Yankees knock off the Orioles 3-1 at Camden Yards. Trent Grisham with his 17th home run. Also had a two-run single as well in the victory. Guardians blow out the Giants 8-1. Joe Adell with a three-run homer is 19th. He had three hits and drove in six. Cardinals blank the Reds 3-0. Kyle Leahy the winner. He's now 10-4. Leahy and three relievers combined on the shutout. In Pittsburgh, the Pirates getting solid starting pitching and power.
25: 2-2 pitch. Swing and a deep drive out to right center field. O'Neill Cruz is back in the black and gold, and the Pirates have the lead.
24: Call on 93.7 The Fan. O'Neill Cruz, that two-run shot is 15th. Braxton Ashford goes to 13-5 with a win. Allowed just one run, no walks over eight innings. Pirates top the Tigers 4-1. The Blue Jays blow out the Rays 10-5 at the Trop. Alejandro Kirk, a two-run homer and an RBI single. In progress in the eighth inning, the Phillies going for a fifth straight win, lead the Marlins 5-4. Red Sox have a 8-4 lead on the Diamondbacks in the seventh at Fenway. Adley Rutschman with his first homer as a member of the Red Sox, his ninth overall. WNBA, the Fever have won five straight, 101-95 victory over the Tempo in Toronto.
26: Hey, this is Rich Eisen. Coming up on Wednesday, Super Bowl MVP Cooper Kupp joins us on the program. It's time for the Bears season preview in my four-down series. 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
0: 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The Atlanta Falcons.
1: This is Margaret Mundy covering the Falcons. The big story is, of course, the quarterback position. Tua Tagovailoa is the new face in Atlanta. They signed him to a one-year, $1.3 million deal after his release from the Dolphins. He is trying to hold off Michael Penix Jr. to win the starting quarterback role. Penix, of course, is still working his way back from ACL surgery last November. He is not yet cleared for 11-on-11 team sessions and practice. Until then, it seems like it is Tua's job, and it still might be a few weeks, Penix said, until he's clear. But when he comes back, the competition will begin in earnest, and it'll be interesting to see who wins for week one.
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2: Sounds like Tua is still going to have a few weeks to redeem himself before that competition heats up, and boy, does he maybe need it after that first preseason game. You're listening to Amber and Ian. We are in the midst of our ESPN Radio Two-A-Days. The Atlanta Falcons are on the clock, so let's head to Atlanta. Wes Durham, voice of the Atlanta Falcons, kind enough to hop on with us. And Wes, we appreciate it. Let's start with Kevin Stefanski. He's no stranger to quarterback rooms that are confusing, but he does get a fresh start here in Atlanta. What have you noticed that's different so far about the Kevin Stefanski era?
3: Great to be with you guys, Amber. I think the first thing that probably comes to mind is when Matt Ryan became the president of football and he started looking at coaching guys and he was kind of measuring personnel, knowing he was also going to have to hire a general manager. Kevin Stefanski came to probably the top of the list in many ways, but I think the first one was because of the variety of offensive platforms he's employed. Not long before he became the coach at Cleveland, he, you know, obviously had experiences with Minnesota and other places. And I think Kevin's just got a pretty big catalog, to be honest with you, offensively. Now, in Atlanta this year, you'd be crazy not to use Bijan Robinson as much as possible. He's a top five player at that position. I think Drake London's close to being a top five player at wide receiver. But it's been somewhat bumpy, if you will, because the quarterback situation hasn't been as smooth. Obviously, Michael is not back from the injuries. You heard Mark talk about in the bump. And Tua got off to a balky start the other night against Denver. So, you know, we'll see how the joint practices play out the next 2 days against Indianapolis. And then, you know, how does the last preseason game probably look? Because with the joint practices, I don't know we're going to see many starters on Saturday against the Colts.
4: All right, Wes, you've known me long enough. I'm not going to put a lot of stock into preseason week one.
3: So good.
4: I'm not going to rip the
3: well, no referendum out of you? Is that
4: hell
3: what
4: no.
3: you're saying?
4: Okay, hell good. No. All right. Are you kidding me? I'm not going to. I mean, come on, man. Stop. But for people who aren't around the team, as you are, what have you seen? And you're talking to coaches and other players, for that matter, what have you seen from Tua?
3: I think the thing I like about him, and Kevin Stefanski talked, he was asked kind of a generic question in a media session prior to the OTAs, and literally the question was, what do you think is one of the most important qualities you look for in a quarterback? And he said accuracy, right?
4: That's Tua.
3: Well, yeah, and Tua's 68% in his career, and he was almost 68% last year. And for me, from that point on, I've kind of said, well, we'll have to wait for the Penix clear to action, if you will, to get this quarterback competition we've spent a lot of offseason worried about. But for me, if your most important characteristic is accuracy, then Tagovailoa may very well be the fit you're looking for. And I think, back to kind of Amber, what you were talking about, I think the structure fits Tagovailoa. And I'm not trying to demean Miami. I just happen to think this is the best offensive skill set Ian and Amber he's ever played with.
4: No doubt.
3: Given London and Robinson and Kyle Pitts and Austin Hooper's back, and I think it with Tommy Rees and what they learned in Cleveland together and how they can employ some of the positives to that here in Atlanta, I think it could work. But it's going to be bumpy. You've got a younger team. You've got a team that's old in some spots. You've got, you know, kind of a group in overhaul with a new GM and new president, all those other things. And, oh, by the way, the division looks like it might be, you know, everybody fighting for one spot at the end of the year.
2: Tyreek Hill and Jalen Waddle were certainly not a bad duo there.
3: No.
2: Tua had, but to your point, Wes, when Tua was at his best and leading the NFL in passing yards, it was when those guys were at the height of their game. And so he has got weapons once again in Atlanta. And when Tua has weapons, he can normally get the ball to them because that is his thing. Wes Durham, voice of the Atlanta Falcons, joining us here on Amber and Ian. You've obviously been out there at camp, Wes. Mm-hmm. Who has been surprising you that maybe is flying under the radar?
3: Well, I think locally, nobody is surprised this guy has had the camp he's had because they saw so much of him at Georgia. But Zachariah Brancher, they took in the third round, is going to be really good. I mean, he's one of those guys, he can get into the phone booth and out and change, put the cape on, if you will. I mean, his speed is one thing, but his football acumen and knows how to get open. And I think running a route and knowing how to get open can be different, Amber. He knows how to get open. He knows how to run the route, but he also knows where to go to get open. And he's in one-on-ones against guys who have been to Pro Bowls and, you know, other

0: freshman at USC before you transfer to Georgia. Let that sink in, folks. The first ever true freshman at USC to be a first-team All-American. Not O.J. not going down the list of guys, right?
1: You're
0: going
1: to run off the Chris Schenkel list of great Trojan players here for me? Is that what you're going to do? Great. Amber and I are very excited.
2: You only got one name in.
0: That dude is a bad man, man, in Zachariah Branch. Look, as far as that defense goes, though, man, start up front. What do they have either on the O-line and the D-line?
1: Well, the first thing you have to know about where they are defensively is that Jeff Ulbrich's back as a coordinator, but they've also sustained some losses now. I mean, the Jalen Walker injury in camp has not been good. The number one pick, top pick in the first round out of the two a year ago, the second pick of the first round out of those two has now been suspended 8 games in James Pierce. So that is, just so you're counting at home, that is right at, 16 sacks from a year ago. So you got to go.
0: Don't make me do math, Wes.
1: Well, it is. It's 10 for one guy and 6.5 for the other guy. So 5.5 for the other guy. So it is basically 16 sacks, 10.5 and 5.5. And now you don't have those guys. You don't have Walker all year, and you don't have Pierce for the first 8 weeks. So the number one on the punch list is, can you find some pass rush? And I think, you know, that's why they signed Za'Darius Smith today. I think they're looking for anybody who they think can come in, and he played for Kevin in Cleveland. He's got an idea what his toolbox is, and I think they're going to lean heavily on somebody like Ojulari, who was a former, second-round pick. They're going to look hard at Ebukam, who played in Indianapolis a year ago, who's a 10th-year guy who's got some acumen to him. They need somebody to provide pressure on the quarterback. Up front, they made a trade. They brought Mason Smith over here from Jacksonville for Aurora Rose, a straight-up player-for-player deal, which you don't see much of. And he's played sparingly in his career, but he's got great size and has shown really kind of a point-of-attack thing in training camp I think they're pretty interested in.
2: You need that run defense to dramatically improve as well. Oh, before we get you out of here, Wes, what is the expectation for the season that would mean that Kevin Stefanski's first year at the helm is a successful one?
1: Well, they've been waiting to go to the playoffs since the year after they lost the Super Bowl. I mean, it's that simple. Atlanta has this. If they don't go this year, that'd be 10. And it's been 9 years without a playoff bid. Last year, they stacked 4 wins at the end of the year to clean up what was kind of a bit of a mess in the middle of the season, Amber. If they get to the playoffs, I think that'll be successful. The thing that is interesting about this season, and I've been blessed to do this since 2004 for the Falcons, there is a lot more unknown right now about this football team than known, and there's only 2 preseason games left. So they're actually going to open the season with a lot of kind of unanswered questions, I think, at least for their fan base and maybe for the folks that watch these games analytically.
2: It's definitely a new day there in Atlanta. That might be a good thing, though, for the Falcons fan. Wes Durham, voice of the Atlanta Falcons. Thanks, Wes. We appreciate it.
1: Amber, great to be with you. Ian. Always
0: so
1: a unique experience. And I'm real sorry. Hey, by the way, Ian, let me say this. I'm real sorry Brian Finneran couldn't be a part of the program for you.
0: Hey, Wes, you sexy SOB, I love you.
1: Take care.
0: See you, buddy.
2: Coming up next here on Amber and Ian. Being an NFL player is a funny fallback plan for another career, but that's exactly what is happening, it appears, to one potential NFL rookie. We'll talk about it right here on ESPN Radio.
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0: beginning of that song reminds me of Tupac and this beat. Tupac Shakur's alleged killer is on trial right now.
1: How did you not?
0: For his murder.
1: How did you not know that?
0: This 30 been, years later.
1: It's been in the news for
0: eight months. I've been living under a rock. I had a girlfriend texting me about it right before the show started.
1: What?
0: One of my a girl that I've been friends with since we were little things in middle school, listening to Tupac together.
1: I'm not the one who's up on pop culture, and you are.
0: Well, that's not being up on pop culture.
1: Tupac?
0: Tupac's not current pop culture, Ian.
1: Tupac is current pop culture.
0: None of our associate producers here even
1: has been talked about for 6 months in pop culture that it's finally going to trial.
0: Saying the trial is part of pop culture?
1: Yes.
0: Maybe. I don't know.
1: USA Today, TMZ.
0: Was murdered in 1996. I don't know, but
1: it is everywhere. It's USA Today. It's TMZ. It's not. You CNN. I mean, you name it. It's everywhere.
0: All right. If you say so. I did not know Las Vegas trial right now. It has to be everywhere. Keefe D. Davis, he is charged with orchestrating the 1996 drive-by shooting that killed Tupac Shakur. He is the only one who is still alive that was riding around in the Cadillac, I believe it was, that where the alleged shots came
1: in
0: out
1: Vegas.
0: Of into Tupac Shakur's car with him and Suge Knight at the time in Las Vegas. A very sad day in the life of a young Amber Wilson. Tupac Shakur is the greatest rapper of all time. Don't at me. It's really weird to think that he'd be, I guess, in his 60s now. This guy on trial for him is 63 years old.
1: Yeah.
0: And so Tupac, and
1: whatever
0: I always
1: old
0: wonder.
1: Dre is, you know, as a great scene.
0: It's
1: Straight Out of Compton where Dre comes out and is ripping the hell out of Suge Knight and everyone else out there going, I got Pac grinding in here. Right? Yeah. I mean, look, but I can't believe it. You didn't know that Pac's alleged killer is finally on trial.
0: He's pleaded not guilty.
1: He's been in the news for 6 months.
0: So we will see. He has written a book about it, but he's pled not guilty. So he apparently got himself in a little hot water with all the talking he's been doing.
1: Yeah.
0: I guess he didn't think that mattered and that getting away with it allegedly.
1: There's no statute of limitations on murder, Oss.
0: So we'll end up seeing what happens there. It is funny to think if Tupac was in his 60s now, would he be, you mentioned Dre or Snoop Dogg or Ice Cube, these rappers that went from straight up gangsters back in my day to now they're lovable family guys. They're all lovable. They're acting in movies. I feel like Tupac probably would have done the exact same thing.
1: 1,000,000%.
0: Because he was the one who was a really actually trained actor. He was the trained artist. So he probably would have really gone full.
1: Let's be honest.
0: Lovable.
1: He was Snoop before Snoop.
0: Well, yeah. They were all in the same.
1: But he was about a year ahead.
0: And then he went. He had a whole career before he went to Death Row, and obviously Death Row is what discovered Snoop Dogg. All right, let's stop talking about '90s rap before everybody
1: how you
0: under
1: didn't
0: the age
1: know that,
0: of 40 is incredibly confused.
1: Tupac's killer was or alleged killer
0: alleged.
1: Was on trial.
0: But I will say, this is the dude that everyone has been saying may have orchestrated this thing for decades.
1: So
0: that's the name that's been floated around.
1: So the Cincinnati Bengals have a rookie cornerback.
0: Yeah, so now on to that story. Yeah, so there's a rookie corner. I don't even know how to transition. Speaking of actors, because Tupac was an actor. There you go. There is a rookie cornerback on the Cincinnati Bengals who has decided that the NFL will be his fallback career. Acting is going to be his main thing. He has left training camp to go pursue an acting job, Ian Fitzsimmons.
1: Yeah, and Zach Taylor, head coach of the Bengals, said, you know, Zahir Wright started his career at USC, finished at Nebraska, was looking good in camp and kind of catching the eye and was getting more reps, and then finally just said, you know what? Nah, I don't want to play ball anymore. I'm going to go be an actor. And the initial reaction is like, you're out of your mind, young man. But it's not like he hasn't done this before, Amber. He's been in movies.
0: Films.
1: He's been in. He was in Space Jam, A New Legacy, playing LeBron James's son. He's been in TV series like Training Day and Two Broke Girls. So it's not like he hasn't been acting. So when I saw that yesterday, I'm like, okay, hey man, go chase your dream, dog, go get it. I mean, I respect the ever loving hell out of it. So if that's what you want to do, even though you were getting more reps and your head coach is saying, hey man, he was really kind of looking good, but he respects Wright's decision to leave a team. Go chase that dream, because guess what? My mom told me this when I was very, very young, and it's something my grandfather, who was more like my dad, and Hewitt Fitzsimmons, may rest, you know, both, you know, just a remarkable person, served our country in the Navy, just an unbelievable man. He's the first to tell me this, and my mom really drove it into our skulls as kids. This game of life, it's not a trial run. You don't get a do-over. So to this young man, Thea Wright, you want to go and pursue an acting career? You ain't getting a do-over. Go do it, man. And I respect the ever-loving hell out of it.
0: What I think's funny about this is how unbelievably impossible both of these careers are that this young man's grappling with. So I would imagine, so you go, right, like you go to your parents, you go to mom and dad, and you're like, hey, you know what? I want to be an actor. And mom and dad are like, okay, you know, we love you. All right. We think you've got the chops. You got to work hard, honey. We support you. But that's a really, really tough career. So do you have a fallback plan? And he says, yeah, of course. Of course I've got a fallback plan. I mean, who becomes a famous actor? Obviously.
1: Or fallback.
0: You're like, great, babe. Well, what's your fallback plan? And he's like, to be an NFL player.
1: What? Okay, kid.
0: Look. So we're choosing the top 1% of 1% of two different careers? What are you talking about, kid? Could we throw an accountant in there and see what happens?
1: What's amazing about this young man is that he was on an NFL roster. At least looks like right now he's at least on the trajectory to make the practice squad. He's already been in a major motion picture. He's been in multiple TV shows. So it's not like this is uncharted waters, right? Where who was he, a running back for Northwestern? Darnell Autry, All-American running back, right? Like a fourth-round pick, can't remember which team, didn't make it, and goes, you know what, I'm going to try my hand in acting. Dude, it ain't that easy, right? But this dude actually
0: But it sounded like the NFL didn't choose him, and then he chose
1: try
0: to. This guy, the NFL's trying to choose him.
1: That's where I was going.
0: And apparently acting's trying to choose him.
1: I mean, you have to be remarkably talented to go down this path. And I mean, again, as my grandfather said and my mom reiterated, you know, this game of life, you don't get a do-over. If so, go chase your dream, man, because you don't get a second chance at it. And I'm all about it. So go
0: get him. I can relate to this kid a little bit because I was in this group. My dream was always to be a sports broadcaster from the time that I was a little girl. And then I, at some point in my life, also realized that I think I'd be pretty darn good at being a lawyer and enjoy that as well. And so my idea was, when I went to law school, was to become a full lawyer and to never go back into broadcasting, even though I'd been broadcasting for 7 years before I went to law school. And so I go to law school and I was never able to fully quit this dream kept coming up and I kept getting opportunities, but I also really liked practicing law. So it's been confusing the last decade, because I understand when you have two different, which is great. It's a great problem to have. If you have two different careers that you love in two different ways that you think you could be happy, that's awesome, because most people don't even have one. So hopefully he just enjoys the hell out of whichever one he chooses and he gets to do it for
1: He's
0: a long
1: remarkably
0: time.
1: Talented. My fallback was digging ditches or cutting grass. So there you go.
0: Well, you like cutting grass though. So that would have been good for you. You do. You're out there. And
2: my
0: you
2: only when it's 110 degrees.
1: My own grass, not somebody else's.
0: He's always talking about how he likes to cut grass, dog.
1: My house, not somebody else's.
0: He's like, he won't pay anybody to cut it. He's out there on his mower all the time.
1: Damn
0: He's
1: right.
0: He's not riding it. He's pushing it. It's a whole thing. Coming up next here, Game Night is headed your way right here on ESPN Radio. You can also listen to them on the ESPN app. Plus, you can always check them out on Sirius XM Channel 80.
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1: Family feud continues. I'm Q Myers. The Buzz family reiterated their intention to sell their remaining shares of the Lakers, saying in a statement that 5 of the 6 members of the Buzz Trust are united in the decision. The statement comes in the wake of Jeannie Buss, the current governor of the team and the only sibling to abstain from the vote to sell, declaring her intention to contest her brothers and sister. And if the sale of the remaining share does go through, Jeannie would lose her status as governor of the franchise. She had a previous deal with Walter to remain as governor through 2030. In Major League Baseball, the Dodgers on Tuesday put closer Edwin Diaz on the IL because of inflammation on the right side of his neck, while four-time MVP Shohei Ohtani progresses towards a return to the mound. Diaz, who is 2-2 with 11.85 ERA and 7 saves in 11 opportunities in 16 games in his first season with the Dodgers, returned to LA on Tuesday and will have imaging on his neck. Also, Diamondbacks manager Torey Lovullo said he has been
3: told that Ketel Marte traveled back to Phoenix for tests on his left knee and was a bit surprised at the lack of communication with the All-Star second baseman. Asked if he thought Marte would play for Arizona again this year. Lovello said he hopes so. Three-time All-Star Marte is hitting .249 with 21 homers, 67 RBIs over 118 games in the season. Marte failed to show up for Arizona's 11-1 loss at Boston on Monday night. And in the WNBA, the Sun topped the Sparks 85-77. The Fever, they defeated the Tempo 101-95. That's five straight wins for the Fever. Kelsey Mitchell had another game, topping 20 points when she dropped in 29. That's Kelsey's 20th straight 20-point game, tying Asia Wilson for the longest streak in WNBA history. And the Aces and Dream are just about at the half with Atlanta up 48-41. Aces head coach Becky Hammond has been ejected for arguing with the officials. For more scores and analysis, check out ESPN.com and the all-new ESPN app. Coming up, game night with Emmett Golden and me, Q Myers, here on ESPN Radio.
12: Coming up on the Wednesday edition of Unsportsmanlike, like with Evan Cole, Michelle Smallman, and me, Chris Canning. The Buffalo Bills and Josh Allen are still searching for a Super Bowl appearance. I'll tell you if this is the year that they finally break through. It's Unsportsmanlike, 6 a.m. Eastern, right here on ESPN Radio.

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2: It's a simple lesson. It be your own people. I've said it once. I've said it a thousand times, Emmett. It is always your own people. I literally had a homeboy that wanted to come to the house and kick it and spend the night and talk about, oh, the carpet at your house is more comfortable. Man, if you don't go somewhere with that terrible
3: excuse. What's wrong with the carpet? I mean,
2: no, the carpet was fine. The carpet was fine, but that's not the reason why he wanted to come spend the night at my house. I'm just going to throw it out there like that. I'll let you fill in the blanks.
3: Okay. All right. I'll take your word for it.
2: Barbecue was single at the time. I'll just throw it out there like that.
3: Hold on. How old were you?
2: I was, I don't know, old enough to have a homeboy that I knew what he was talking about.
3: Touche. You know?
2: I had a car and I had an agenda just like he did, right?
3: All right, never mind. I'm thinking this was like 10, you know, nine-year-old.
2: There was those times too, but right. That was a whole another conversation we can get into at another point here on Game Night on ESPN Radio. The all-new ESPN app, SiriusXM Channel 80 and TuneIn. 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He's Emmett Golden. I'm Q Myers. And you know what? One more thing real quick while we're at it.
3: I'm famous.
2: This guy's name was Durando, and this is how I knew that he had a problem. And I don't mean to call him out right now, but I'm going to call him out right now. You know, everyone wanted to be a rapper at some point, right?
3: Absolutely, yeah.
2: Everyone had rap dreams. We all thought we could rap at some point. I realized I was the hype man. I was never a rapper.
3: You know what I'm saying? Back in the day anyway.
2: Right, but we all had our rap names, right?
3: Mm-hmm.
2: This dude went and tattooed his rap name on his arm, and it was his name backwards. So instead of his name saying Durando, it said Autorond. I said, what the hell's an Autorond? He said, that's my rap name. I said, man, go on, Kick Rock. That's when I knew I couldn't hang out with him no more. What's an auto run, man? That sounds like Transformer. That sounds like a Transformer that got kicked out the club.
4: I also love you blatantly throwing him out there because it's not like his name's Joe.
3: Right. There is one Durando. I guarantee
4: you. Yeah, like that's the thing.
3: One.
4: You could be like, my friend was Joe. And okay, Durando.
2: Well, it's worse when his name is Otteron and it's tattooed on his arm. That's even worse.
3: Any chance you think he got a cover up by now?
2: I hope so. I hope so. That's all I'm going to say. I hope so. But here we go. This is how we roll, and we get into it like this. Check it out.
0: The stories you might have missed that caught our attention.
5: Aw, made you look.
0: Game Night. Made you look.
2: All right, Emmett, you know the drill, man. What caught your attention today? What made you look?
3: Well, right now, it is currently in the fifth inning between the Dodgers and the Rockies. We know the Dodgers have been struggling lately. They need to win badly, and they're up 6-3 over the Rockies right now. Shohei Ohtani 1-for-3. That one was a home run, drove in 2 RBIs. So as of right now, with 2 outs in the fifth, the Dodgers are on their way to victory, and it's one that they need pretty badly.
2: Yeah, man, they've definitely been struggling. They've had their one guy, man. Hold on. I hate that
3: Durando?
2: I can't remember. No. See, now you're going to get me on that all night long. No, my man has been on the struggle bus. Kyle Tucker, sorry.
3: Okay,
2: it took me a second to come up with it. But how's he doing? Have you seen an update? Is he even playing?
3: Kyle Tucker.
2: As of what? Last night he was 0-for-25?
3: 1-for-2. With a run scored and an RBI.
2: He was on one of those bad streaks. He had dropped the ball, a pop-up in right field. He had put that one on the grass. That was one of those where, you know, when you're just in your head and you just can't do anything right and you're thinking about it too much. I was hoping that someone was going to save him from himself. I was like, man, please just have something go through the hoop, man. Just have some success.
3: Right. He need a free throw.
2: Yes. Yes. I hate to see anyone struggle like that. So the Dodgers look like they're going to get back to some winning ways, and maybe my man's going to get out of his own way that he was in. It's funny, though, that you mentioned he needed a free throw. Mm-hmm. Well, the Aces, they need a free throw as well. Becky Hammon, she needed a free throw. Right now, currently, the Aces are taking on the Atlanta Dream, and right now they're down at the half, 52-41. Asia Wilson, 14 points, 6 boards, 3 blocks. Angel Reese has 15 points so far. But that's not the story of this game. The story of this game is what didn't happen. If you're the Aces and you're Becky Hammon, Asia Wilson tried to take the ball to the hoop. Looked like she really got fouled, and it wasn't called. And so Becky Hammond was arguing with the officials about, you know, that call, and they teed her up. And then she said she kept going. And she kept going, and then she really lit up, so they gave her a double T, and she's out of there. She's ejected. The only problem with that is, and I respect it when, you know, the coaches are going and they're showing their emotion and they're you know, backing up their player and letting their team know that, hey, I got your back. It happened in the second quarter.
3: Yeah, yeah.
2: Early for my liking.
3: Yeah, that a lot of times when you see it, like a baseball manager get kicked out or even in basketball, a lot of times there's a boost in play.
2: Yes.
3: You know, because the team is like, all right, you ain't going to do our coach like that. And they go, but that will dissipate by the end of a game. So it is a little early for Becky to get tossed. But they're down at the half 52-41. So let's see if they can find some inspiration in the second half.
2: Yeah, we'll see. Like I said, I like to see that happen like the end of the third quarter, early in the fourth quarter.
3: Yeah.
2: Not in the middle of the second quarter, but hey, Becky decided to make it an early night for herself this evening. And the Aces, that's what caught our attention. That's what made us look here on Game Night on ESPN Radio and the all-new ESPN app.
6: Going into this training camp, a lot less drama surrounding the Cowboys.
7: I have been guilty of stirring it up, but I do like the perception that we've had a quite uneventful offseason.
8: It might not go for long that there's no drama at the Cowboys.
2: Well, uneventful and drama ended today as the Cowboys were in joint practices with the Saints. Look, I'm in Houston, Texas right now. The Raiders went up against the Texans for their joint practice. I'll tell you a little bit later about that in the show, but that's a good practice. It tells you a lot about where your team is. I know during the preseason, coaches and teams prefer to have those joint practices even over the preseason games. They just seem to get more out of them. Unless, Emmett, you get into a bunch of fights. Unless you all of a sudden have a lot of disruptions, and then you're not able to get any work done. And that's what happened with the Cowboys and the Saints. Punches were thrown. Helmets were tossed. There was all kind of WWE action type going on. I mean, it was bad, and it was just obviously way too much. And Dallas Cowboy head coach Brian Schottenheimer was not too happy when asked about it post-practice. Check it out.
9: Yeah, I'll keep that between me and the team. But, yeah, it was more about mindset, mentality, ability to refocus when bad stuff happens. And, we're going to play on the edge, and we're not going to take, I'll say the word again, from anybody. But at the same time, I don't think that they were the only ones stirring up the I think we might have been stirring it up as well. But it was a sloppy practice all in all, and it's got to get better.
3: You talk about WWE moves. Well, Scott Steiner, who was part of the Steiner brothers, his son plays for the Saints. He's also the cousin of Brock, Bron Breakker, who's a WWE superstar right now. Brock did a suplex to one of the to one of the Cowboys. So no, it was wild. And to your point, and to Brian Schottenheimer's point, you don't get any work in with that.
2: None.
3: Like, I understand nobody's going to get the best of me. You know, all the testosterone on fire and everybody compete. I get it. But you got to learn how to control yourself. Because when I see teams fighting to this extent, you don't see some pushing around. I don't overreact to that. But when I see it to this extent, then I'm saying I'm looking at two teams that lack discipline. They could get it at some point, but right now I'm going, these are two undisciplined teams.
2: Well, it just gets to a certain point where, okay, a helmet is tossed, and then another helmet is tossed. Now it's like, okay, every time you have a snap, it's not even about the ball. It's about, all right, who am I going to go and hit? Who am I going to go and try to rip their helmet off? Look, these things are going to happen in football, especially when it's hot. There's going to be, you know, tempers are going to flare. Folks are going to get angry. Some folks are trying to make the team. So I get minor pushing and shoving. I get minor little fights. But when you're just going out of your way, like I said, to throw helmets and do suplexes and all this other stuff, the point where Brian Schottenheimer and Kellen Moore had to discuss if they were even going to continue practice, that's when you know it's gone too far and you're absolutely getting nothing out of that. So, again, really good. Joint practices are fun. They're fun to cover. Obviously, they're really good. They can get a lot of work in and coaches can get a lot out of it. But if you're fighting, Emmett, You're going to get absolutely nothing out of that at all. He's Emmett Golden. I'm Q Myers. It's game night here on ESPN Radio. Let the excuses begin. Hurry, hurry. Step right up. Already some excuses going down in L.A. It's next on game night on ESPN Radio on the all-new ESPN app.
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0: Ball's already in rare form. He's in mid-season form.
1: It's like a plane, you know, just starting on a runway. 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But there's a ramp up. I think of it as a glide theory that we move into.
2: Listen, having characters in sports is what makes sports fun. 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
0: Just all right. We got plenty of characters. He's one of them. He's Evan Golden. I'm Q Myers. 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When it comes to the NFL, Jim Harbaugh is definitely a character. And I know his character is not too happy right now. And unfortunately for the Chargers, the conversation that we're going to have is a conversation that has had around the Chargers quite a bit, especially when it comes to the offensive line and injuries, as their center, Tyler Biadasz, went down. He was carted off with an apparent left leg injury during Tuesday's joint practice with the 49ers, getting tangled up. And look, we saw early last year, right? Mm-hmm. We saw even before the season started, boom, an offensive lineman goes down. Another offensive lineman goes down, and they were never quite the same. And it just seems like every single year, there's something that has to do with some big injuries to their offensive line that kind of gets them behind the eight ball to start things off with. A lot of times they're able to recover, but it just seems like they never really get cooking like they should. Obviously, we know how important that offensive line is.
2: Yeah, you can't have success in the NFL offensively with a bad offensive line. I don't care how good your quarterback or your skilled players are. If your offensive line isn't together, you're not going to have much success offensively. So, and you got to protect Justin Herbert. He's the golden goose, right? He's the guy that you need to take care of.
0: What they say, it's what they tell me. If you're going to create a quarterback in the lab, that's what it's going to look like. That's what they've been telling me for years, Evan. I'm just saying.
2: They told me the same thing. I'm still waiting to see it. Like, listen, Justin Herbert is straight out of Central Casting. He most certainly is. If they're like, yo, we need somebody to play a quarterback in a movie, you go, it'd be a guy looking just like Justin Herbert. And he's good. He's a good quarterback. I don't, know if a Super Bowl is in his future. I could tell you if this offensive line is not together and playing well, then there won't be one in anybody's future out there in L.A., at least for the Chargers.
0: No, and it's every year, and there's always a reason why the Chargers don't have the success that we all expect. And what have we been saying ever since Mike McDaniel has been there as the OC? Well, this is the year. Right, mm-hmm. They all of a sudden they got this hotshot offensive coordinator. He's going to work with the best quarterback that he's ever worked with. His quarterback's going to work with the best OC that he's ever worked with. And boom, here you go. Joint practice, August 18th. Hasn't even got to the regular season. And there's an injury to their big ticket acquisition in the offseason, their center, Tyler Biadasz. So here's Mina Kimes, ESPN NFL analyst on NFL Live, talking about the offensive line injuries.
3: This stinks. I mean, the Chargers, they can't catch a break when it comes to their offensive line, because we were so excited this offseason talking about them getting those tackles back, Alton Slater, who are excellent, and then signing Biadasz, I thought was one of the better signings of the offseason from a value perspective. The guards were a bit of a question mark in the line, but the thought was 3 out of 5, you can cover that up to some degree, and now they have to make decisions. I will say Jake Slaughter, who they drafted, who was going to compete at guard, was an experienced college center, good zone blocking center. So potentially you could start him there in relief of Biadasz. And I thought, the guard depth they showed looked decent during the preseason, but it's honestly incredibly disappointing. I will say, Mike McDaniel, you saw this in Miami, his scheme does protect your offensive line, right? The ball is going to come out super fast for Justin Herbert, so that will help. And then from a run perspective, particularly I would say the interior of the offensive line, although Miami had an excellent center, you can cover that up to some degree if you got good tackle play because of what he's able to do with motions and formations and some of the bigger bodies he's going to put on the field. But, I'm not going to sugarcoat it. This is really disappointing for this team, especially given the injury history they have at this particular position group.
2: And Mina's right. Like, you can't hide some guys from time to time, but what happens if someone else then gets hurt? Because, right. Look, it's the NFL. It's 100% injury rate.
0: These things are going to happen. Yeah. And I don't really know why the Chargers keep getting hit with this, you know, injury bug along the offensive line. And as I mentioned before, we know how critical it is, and especially the center position. I mean, that's the anchor of your offensive line. The interior was already questions, and, you know, Biadasz was going to make it that much better. And so now there's a chance that he can miss some serious amount of time. Obviously, we'll all wait to find out exactly what the diagnosis is, but I'm already seeing the excuse list written out. And I'm sorry, I know injuries stink. They happen. Every team has to deal with them. At some point, you've got to find a way to, you know, adapt, improvise, and overcome, as my, you know, fifth grade Spanish teacher, Mr. Cepeda, used to always say, right? Mr. Myers, adapt, improvise, and overcome. That's what he used to tell me all the time. I never really figured that out, so it's okay.
2: Yeah, I would say in Spanish, though, that's a weird jewel
0: Mr. Cepeda was a different cat, man. He used to make us write out sentences, and our sentence was literally like a paragraph long, and then he'd make me write it 1,000 times and repeat it to him. It was really bad.
2: So, yeah, there you go. Yeah, I wasn't about that Spanish life. I took French. I did terrible at it. but with that being said, you talk about the excuses, right? If there's some injuries and this team isn't, you know, successful and goes to the Super Bowl or whatever, then you're going to get more, oh, well, Justin, you know, didn't have X, Y, Z. You know it's coming up. So there's always, you know, everyone's always looking for a reason or an excuse when it comes to Justin Herbert.
0: I'm not even talking about them going to the Super Bowl. Can they get a playoff victory? Can he get a playoff victory, right? I mean, that's why I've been so critical, because there's been so much conversation about who he is, what he is, and how he's the next greatest thing since sliced bread. And every time I look up, there's a failure in the playoffs when it matters, the postseason. As much as people are critical about Lamar Jackson and his failures in the postseason, how come you don't hear about the postseason failures of Justin Herbert like that? There's always someone else's fault. Head coach was the problem, right? Remember, for the longest, Brandon Staley was the problem because he made bad decisions. When come to find out, most of the analytical decisions he was making was analytically correct, right? I'm a guy who lives by analytics, but if you're basing it off that, that was what it was. Then it was injuries. Then it was lack of weapons. Then it was back to injuries. Then it was the OC wasn't good. Now it's back to injuries. It's like every single year, at some point, you've just got to figure out how to overcome whatever situation that is. Every team across the league, all 32, has to deal with injuries. I guarantee the Browns are going to lose someone to injury. That's going to be a big deal. The Raiders will do the same thing. The Cowboys will do the same thing. Whoever wins the Super Bowl will deal with someone that has a pretty bad injury as well. Injuries happen in the National Football League.
2: Yeah, and I believe in keep that same energy, you know. And look, if people want to be critical of Lamar and talk about his failures in the postseason, it's fair if you talk about the other quarterbacks' failures in the postseason. And obviously, Justin Herbert is one of those guys. It's one of the reasons I said the Tampa Bay needs to pay Baker Mayfield. He has more playoff wins than Justin Herbert. But if you hear them talk about, you know, those two quarterbacks, although people like Baker, you would swear that Herbert has at least a Super Bowl already, you know, which he doesn't.
0: No, not at all. Like I said, he has not had a victory in the postseason yet. So, again, I think he has a great opportunity. I think the dynamic between Jim Harbaugh and Mike McDaniel seems like it's pretty good so far from everything that we've heard, everything that we've seen. Now it's just time to go figure it out. And the one concern I do have with the Chargers is if this does end up working out, if the Chargers offense ends up being one of these, you know, better offenses in the league this year, is another team going to come calling for Mike McDaniel and he get another opportunity to be a head coach somewhere? And then they've got to go back to the drawing board and get another OC to try to go with, you know, what they're doing. That could be a step back for sure if that happens. But, of course, they've got to have that success first.
2: Yeah. Yeah, and there are high expectations, you know, as it should be. It always seems like this is their year. This is their year. This is their year. So we'll see if they can live up to those expectations.
0: He's Emmett Golden. I'm Q Myers. It's Game Night here on ESPN Radio. We always say Baker Mayfield is at his best when his back's against the wall. His back's against the wall. It's ESPN Radio.
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0: from the WNBA. I'm Q Myers. Earlier in the evening, the Fever, they defeated the Tempo 101-95. That's five straight wins for the Fever. Kelsey Mitchell had another game topping 20 points. She dropped in 29. That's Kelsey's 20th straight, at least 20-point game, tying Asia Wilson for the longest streak in WNBA history. Speaking of Asia Wilson, her Aces are in action right now, down 60-49 in the third quarter. Aces head coach Becky Hammon was ejected halfway through the second quarter for arguing with officials. In the NBA, Family Feud continues with the Buss family as they have reiterated their intention to sell their remaining shares in the Lakers, saying in a statement that five of the six members of the Buss Trust are united in that decision. That statement comes in the wake of Jeannie Buss, the current governor of the team and the only sibling to abstain from the vote to sell, declaring her intention to contest her brothers and sister. If that sale of the remaining share does go through, Jeannie will lose her status as governor of the franchise. She had a previous deal to remain as governor through 2030. And the Dodgers on Tuesday put closer Edwin Diaz on the injured list because of inflammation in his right side of his neck, while the four-time MVP Shohei Ohtani progresses toward a return to the mound. Diaz, who is 2-2 with 11.85 ERA and 7 saves and 11 opportunities in 16 games in his first season with L.A., returned on Tuesday to L.A. and will have imaging on his neck. For more scores and analysis, check out ESPN.com and the all-new ESPN app. Coming up, more game night with Emmett Golden and me, Q Myers, here on ESPN Radio.
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2: Baker Mayfield reported to Bucs camp, doesn't have the new deal he wants, and now sources tell ESPN that he will play out the final year of his deal and become an unrestricted free agent.
3: Baker's not happy with what the Buccaneers offered, like Vita Vea, but Baker right now is going to bet on himself. And usually when Baker is betting on himself, he plays with a chip on his shoulder, and that's usually when he plays some of his best football.
4: These are two big names to pay attention to just because I think that they're a contender in the NFC if they stay healthy.
0: 4 weeks into training camp, going into the second week of the preseason, which means NFL action is right around the corner. 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He's Emmett Golden. I'm Q Myers. We like to go around the league like this.
5: It's time to hear from some of the biggest names in the NFL.
6: Every team comes into this thing searching for the same thing.
5: We take you inside the locker room on game night.
0: So as we take you inside the locker room, Emmett, we got to hear from some players and coaches around the league. And Baker Mayfield and the Tampa Bay Buccaneers are a very intriguing one to me. This offseason for me and them have seemed like it's been a lot louder than it normally is when we think about Tampa Bay. There's been contract situations. There's been players that have requested trades. And then there's the starting quarterback, Baker Mayfield, that did not get his contract extended and probably feels some type of way. You know Baker Mayfield from his time in Cleveland. I remember Baker Mayfield going all the way back to college. Normally when he feels slighted or he's backed up against the wall, that's when he plays his best football. Well, here he is talking about the expectations he has along with his Buccaneers teammates for this season.
7: I think we're going to shock a lot of people this year, and so I'm excited to just get on the road and do that.
8: Anything else?
9: Are you going to surprise people when you say you're going to shock people?
7: Yeah, I mean, embellish it. There's no embellishing. I think you can't avoid it. There's the TVs everywhere. I think everybody's... Yeah. Hell yeah, I am. Everybody's picking us probably to have a losing record, so we'll see.
10: I don't know how many people that are picking them to have a losing record. And when I hear surprise and shock people, it wouldn't be a surprise or a shock if they made the playoffs. It wouldn't be a surprise or a shock if they won the division. It's not a good division, and they've been in it the past couple years. You know, so what is shocking? Like, are they going to the Super Bowl? That would be a shock and a surprise.
0: You know, the thing about it is, he said, you know, most people are probably picking us to have a losing record. Everyone in your division had a losing record last year.
10: Right.
0: I mean, so that's not even a shock. That wouldn't even be a surprise. And that's not our fault.
10: Right.
0: Right? I mean, Tampa Bay last year, they were on that road to they're going to be this great team. You're going to have Todd Bowles was going to be coach of the year. Baker Mayfield was going to be in the MVP conversation. Then all of a sudden they hit that corner, and that corner hit back, right? Yeah. And all of a sudden their season went from high expectations to, uh-oh, we can't stop the slide. And when it was all said and done, it was done.
10: Yeah.
0: It was. Wait, did I just see that right?
10: Hold yeah, on. Yeah. Wait, I'm so on. Sorry. Hold on. Bring in Sister just, Sledge. We got to
0: yeah,
10: bring
0: Sister
10: in.
0: Sledge, yeah. You got to explain yourself on this one. Did I just see a football score in a baseball game?
8: You did, yes. In the top of the ninth with two outs, the Seattle Mariners have zero runs, and the Milwaukee Brewers have 22.
0: Hell no.
8: And this has gone final. There will be no comeback tonight. The Brewers beat the Mariners 22-0. Hold on. Wow. Historical context.
10: Yes, man. Yeah, that's wow. Inside the clubhouse, right?
0: Man,
10: that's crazy.
0: That's one of those where you put on some different kind of gear when you leave so nobody recognizes you on your right. Way to the car because you don't want to answer nothing.
8: That we'll definitely... matches
0: wow.
8: The largest wow. Shutout in Major League Baseball since 1900.
10: Man. I'm assuming the Mariners, I know we were in the locker room, we're on some baseball now, but I'm assuming the Mariners put in like a position player to pitch the last couple innings.
8: Actually, right? Funny enough, the Brewers had a position player on the mound in the top of the ninth. Gary Sanchez.
0: Wow.
8: The catcher was on the mound for the Brewers to close the
0: out. Now they're just goofing. They're like, you know what?
10: They still shut them out.
0: Yeah.
10: You know, they still shut them out. That's crazy. Wow.
0: That is 22-0. Man, that just ring the bell, man. Just go ahead and ring the bell on the Mariners because
10: very
0: they
10: worthy
0: absolutely
10: of a bell
0: no showed that one. We'll have more on that a little bit later on here on Game Night on ESPN Radio, the all new ESPN app. I'm sorry to derail that, but I had to.
10: No, I'm with
0: you. I saw that score. We're talking about football and inside the locker room. I thought a game had gone final in the NFL, right? 22-0. No. That was a baseball score. So from the Buccaneers and their expectations to the 49ers, who have a lot of questions. You know, they always have, you know, a lot of injuries. We were talking about Justin Herbert and the Chargers and how they seem to have a lot of injuries. The 49ers do as well. They've got a lot of questions. And Christian McCaffrey, there's always something going on around him. And, you know, he's been missing practice. Well, here's Kyle Shanahan talking about McCaffrey missing those practice, and is it possibly contract related?
11: I mean, people make a lot of assumptions, and that would be a one that they're wrong on.
12: Is there a timeline for him to come back? When do you think he might be able to practice again?
11: I think if it wasn't Christian and we were in a game week, I think he would play today.
13: Is it related to the calf or Achilles?
11: No, just some tightness. We'll get sensitive, I say, where.
10: Listen, best case scenario is that it is some contract stuff, right? Like, right. I mean, you would not want Christian to be missing some time due to injuries just because right. That's kind of been the bugaboo. As great of a player as he's been throughout his career, typically he deals with a little bit, a few injuries from here.

0: necessarily contract time, but usually when you have a year left, you like to see some movement.
1: No, that makes sense. So that's going on with the 49ers. Christian McCaffrey, Kyle Shanahan, good to hear him back at the presser after everything he had go on with that car accident type situation. So let's go back to the NFC South and think about, you know, the New Orleans Saints, a team that, you know, they actually, I believe a lot of people believe they're going to have a really good season, even though they were another team that had a losing record. As, again, I mentioned, the whole division had a losing record. But here's their quarterback. There are no questions who their guy is. It's Tyler Shook. And, well, he talks about those spirited Cowboy practices.
2: Yeah, man, we were competing. We were competing the whole time. We were getting after it. You know, I think that you felt the juice. You know, I was going out there talking crap to the guys, talking a bunch. We were out there competing every single down, and that's what we want, you know. But we also have to manage the ebbs and flows of the game, too, and that, you know, it felt that way. And I think it was able to, we were able to really get some good work in.
0: Yeah, and that's what makes it fun, is being able to compete against somebody that's not your teammate. The issue is you can't let go. You know, right. You can't lose composure, lose control, and it seemed to be quite a bit of that in that joint practice today.
1: Yeah, way too many fights between the Saints and the Cowboys, and the guy who seemingly has a lot of fight left in him is Von Miller. He's got so many career sacks. He's going to be a guy that's going to wear a gold jacket when it's all said and done. He signs a one-year deal with Dallas, so how much does he have left in the tank? Here is the latest and newest Dallas Cowboy.
3: I can still play football, you know, I can still play football, but, you know, I can still contribute in other ways. You know, on my Super Bowl teams, it's not just one person that gets it done. I think you can say what you want to say about my play on the field and what I got left. When it comes to being a great teammate, like, if it was a Hall of Fame for that, like, I'm going in the Hall of Fame first ballot. To be honest, it's not, I'm probably the best teammate that ever played in the National Football League, and I say that with all confidence in the world. My ability to get people around me to play at a level that they wouldn't normally play at, like, I don't think nobody does that like me. And I said the other day that I can contribute 10 to 15 plays. That's without even being on the field. So you got a game that you play 50 snaps, you know, 60 snaps, something like that. I can win 10 to 15 of those without me being even on the field, without my play, just by my knowledge of the game and getting everybody else to play the level that they wouldn't normally play at. So whether it's the defensive coordinator, defensive line, young guys, like, I can contribute in so many different ways to win games. And that's not even talking about the type of player that I still believe that I am.
0: Hey, ring the bell. Can we get a bell?
1: Exactly. Thank you. I didn't know if you were going to call for the bell or I had to call for the bell.
0: I don't even like to call for the bell on folks, but I had to there. You can't self-proclaim yourself to be the greatest teammate in NFL history. That is what people say about you when you retire. And when you're saying it about yourself, and I'm not saying he's a bad teammate. I'm not going there. It just sounds crazy to talk about I'm the best, I'm the greatest teammate that ever lived. That's a bit much for me.
1: Well, it caught my attention when he's talking about I can, you know, change the game 10 or 15 plays without stepping
0: without
1: on,
0: even
1: the
0: being
1: field.
0: On the field.
1: Yeah, I mean, look, hey, I get it. You just signed a free agent deal. You know, you might end up being one of the key cogs to help that Cowboy defense go where it needs to go. But there was a lot of self-proclaiming and a lot of self-promoting there. And look, I'm a guy who my favorite athlete, favorite baseball player of all time was Ricky Henderson. He spoke in the third person. Von Miller might as well just spoke in the third person, as far as I'm concerned. It might have been a little bit more effective. He's Emmett Colton. I'm Q Myers. It's game night here on ESPN Radio. Speaking of the NFC South, can the Falcons figure out their QB situation? Penix, Tua, other? What is it going to be? It's next on ESPN Radio on the all-new ESPN app.
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9: 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How are you? My name's Scott Van Pelt, host of SV Pod, along with my partner in crime, Stanford Steve. 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
10: Sports.
9: Some.
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1: We're here.
0: Here we are.
2: Which starting quarterback in East Division better get off to a good start or else? 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With me, Freddie, coming to Harry Douglas. 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
1: Amber and Ian.
2: Don't doubt Cignetti. What's he doing at 6?
3: He doesn't have a Heisman Trophy winner at the helm.
2: 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Go gets one of the best quarterbacks in the portal. And who was Fernando Mendoza that started last year? Nobody even knew who the hell Fernando Mendoza was.
3: They also ranked 6.
2: They're going to make another run in the CFP. They're a staple right now in college football. Hell, he's got the best record in all of football over the last 2 years at 27-2. I ain't doubting that guy.
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11: Major League Baseball update, but you might think it's an NFL update or some kind of football update. Or maybe a low-scoring basketball update. The Brew Crew 22, the Mariners 0. They get shut out. The Mariners get shut out. 22-0 matches the largest shutout since 1900. Matches, right? So I guess apparently 22 is the magic number here. But the Brew Crew did everything that they could. They wanted to and then some, right? Fourth time this month that the Mariners have allowed 10-plus runs. Which is not good for them, obviously, but I don't know if it's one of those situations where you get one run to cross the plate and the floodgates just immediately opened up. Yeah, and man, if you're the Mariners, you couldn't wait to get out of the ballpark this evening.
12: The Brewers had three players with 4 RBI apiece. Wow. Yeah. Now, one thing I know happened during this game, a fan said it, a commentator said it, broadcaster, somebody said, you save something for tomorrow.
11: Which of course, that always happens.
12: My least favorite cliche in baseball is the save some for tomorrow, folks, because it don't work like that. All right?
11: No.
12: Now, watch the Brewers get shut out tomorrow.
11: Man, that is an incredible score. I mean, again, the first time that I saw it, I took a double take, a triple take, and even a quadruple take. Like, I can't be reading that correctly, but I was. And, 22-0. Brewers tied a franchise record with the 22 runs. They had 22 at the Blue Jays, and that was August 28th back in 1992. So, shout out to the Brew Crew, and if you're the Mariners, just get to another day. As far as
12: this is the most surprising thing. It only took it was under 3 hours. They scored 22 runs, and the game was 2 hours and 55 minutes long.
11: Well, because the Mariners didn't do anything.
12: Right. Touche. You're right.
11: Yeah, they didn't do anything. So there you go. That's why the game went by really quickly. He's Emmett Golden. I'm Q Myers. It's game night here on ESPN Radio, the all new ESPN app, SiriusXM Channel 80, and tune in.
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14: This is Mark Redmundi covering the Falcons. The big story is, of course, the quarterback position. Tua Tagovailoa is the new face in Atlanta. They signed him to a one-year, $1.3 million deal after his release from the Dolphins. He is trying to hold off Michael Penix Jr. to win the starting quarterback role. Penix, of course, is still working his way back from ACL surgery last November. He is not yet cleared for 11-on-11 team sessions and practice. Until then, it seems like it is Tua's job, and it still might be a few weeks, Penix said, until he's cleared. But when he comes back, the competition will begin in earnest, and it'll be interesting to see who wins for week one.
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11: The Atlanta Falcons have a new head coach in town. You know him very well, Emmett. That's Kevin Stefanski. And I would only imagine that if I'm Stefanski, if I'm a Falcons fan, if I'm anywhere in the ATL, I am frustrated by, you know, no ends, right? There's no limit to how frustrated I am when it comes to the Falcons, because they have plenty of weapons. They have plenty of guys that can stir the drink up and really make this Falcons offense go. And the one big piece that they're missing, or the biggest question they have, is who's going to play the quarterback position? Who's going to be the trigger guy? Tua Tagovailoa may very easily end up winning the starting job for week one. Michael Penix coming back from that ACL tear. If Tagovailoa wins the starting job, it'd be the sixth consecutive year that the Falcons start a different quarterback.
12: Listen, I know a lot about that. You don't want to be in that situation where you've got a new starting quarterback every year. It doesn't help anything. I don't put a lot of stock into what we saw from Tua in the first preseason game. It wasn't good, but I don't see that and go, oh, his whole season is over. With that being said, the fact that Penix isn't allowed to participate in 11-on-11s and hasn't been, and camp has been going on for 3 weeks, a month, you know,
11: yeah,
12: for the most
11: 4 weeks
12: part.
11: Now, yeah.
12: Yeah, it's been a month. And Tua hasn't been able to win the job when he's competing with a guy who can't even fully take place in, or participate in practice. That's concerning.
11: Yeah, it really is. And again, I like the weapons that they have there offensively. I think they have some really good pieces defensively as well. But, like, this Falcons team, and again, I go back to it. We talked about it with the Buccaneers. We talked about it with the Saints. It's a very winnable division for any team. Any team can win this division if you can play some somewhat consistent ball. And that's what nobody did last year.
12: Right.
11: I mean, it's just, again, I go back to, and I don't mean to harp on it, but no team in the division had a winning record, meaning that this thing could get turned around quick, fast, in a hurry. But you have to find a way to solve the quarterback problem that they have. I mean, look, it was a big shock to me. I know it wasn't a big shock to everyone in the ATL, but it was a big shock to me when the Falcons went out and drafted Michael Penix number 8 overall after going out and making the free agent acquisition of Kirk Cousins. Clearly that ended up being a smart decision, because Kirk Cousins was not the guy that they expected him to be when they signed up to that big free agent deal. But it seems like that was more on them not really doing their homework and not knowing what they were getting, and then saying, well, we're going to go get some insurance for it as well. And now Cousins is where I'm at in Las Vegas with the Raiders, and now Michael Penix is on the shelf dealing with what he was dealing with in college, another injury.
12: I've learned a lesson over the past couple years. When there is a guy going into the NFL with a substantial injury history, beware, because I think of Jordan Tyson. You know, right now, who was injured in college a bunch, and now he's going to miss the first 2 months of the season for the Saints. And Penix was another guy who his entire college career he had been injured, and it was awesome what he did at Washington, and I take no credit away from him for that. But what happened once he got to the league, he got hurt again. So I think that's why they grabbed Tua. It was inexpensive. It felt like, you know what, this is an opportunity to get this in and get this done. And now, you know, at least early on, Tua hasn't been able to grab that job. Because I guarantee you, if Tua looked good every day in practice, then they would most certainly have named him the starter already.
11: Right. It's just, I mean, he's been very inconsistent. And, you know, if he can't be that guy, this could be one of those seasons where they just have to navigate through. You'll probably get a combination of the two guys once Michael Penix is either cleared to come back or he's comfortable and feels confident to come back. I mean, because there's those questions that are out there. So this could end up being one of those patchwork seasons. We've seen teams, you've covered teams, I've covered teams that have had three or four different quarterbacks, you know, by the time it's all said and done, end up taking the field throughout the course of the year. Atlanta might be in that position, and it stinks, man. When you have Drake London, when you have Kyle Pitts, when you have Bijan Robinson, you have those kind of weapons. Zachariah Branch, you bring in him through the draft. Like, those guys are all game changers at the skill position. And the one skill that you have to have is the quarterback play, and you don't have it. That's going to just really derail this season. And the first one with head coach Kevin Stefanski.
12: Yeah, one thing I know about Kevin is he's going to run the ball a lot, and there will be a lot of tight end screens. So, you know, even if you
11: but
12: don't
11: how
12: have
11: effective
12: great
11: is that
12: play.
11: When you know that they can't do anything with the quarterback play? You know what I mean? You load up the box, and you just kind of, all right, this is his M.O. So that's, to me, that's the problem for Atlanta in a division that should be very winnable. How about the NL MVP case? Who should be the leader of the clubhouse for that? That's next on Game Night on ESPN Radio.
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11: WNBA going on in Las Vegas, not currently going the Aces' way. I'm Q Myers. The Dream and the Aces are about midway through the fourth quarter. Atlanta's up 83-73. The big story from this one, though, Aces head coach Becky Hammon, she was ejected halfway through the second quarter for arguing with the officials about a non-call on Asia Wilson, and got a T, kept on arguing, and got another T. She was ejected. Again, it's about midway through the fourth quarter with Atlanta having a 10-point lead. In the NBA, the Buss family reiterated their intention to sell their remaining shares in the Lakers, saying in a statement that five of the six members of the Buss Trust are united in the decision. The statement comes in the wake of Jeannie Buss, the current governor of the team and the only sibling to abstain from the vote to sell, declaring her intention to contest her brothers and sister. If the sale of the remaining shares does go through, Jeannie would lose her status as governor of the franchise. She had a previous deal to remain as governor through 2030. And in Major League Baseball, the Dodgers on Tuesday put closer Edwin Diaz on the IL list because of inflammation in the right side of his neck, while four-time MVP Shohei Ohtani progresses toward a return to the mound. Diaz, he's 2-2 with an 11.85 ERA and 7 saves and 11 opportunities in 16 games in his first season with the Dodgers. He returned to L.A. on Tuesday and will have imaging on his neck. For more scores and analysis, check out ESPN.com and all new ESPN app. Coming up, we go all around MLB on game night with Emmett Golden and me, Q Myers, here on ESPN Radio.
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2: 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We want to scatter shoot all things MLB, and when we want to do that here on Game Night, we bring in good friend of the show, Jesse Rogers, ESPN MLB reporter. And Jesse, thanks so much for your time. I appreciate it. I know the game that you're at is currently in a rain delay. I wanted to ask you real quick if you happen to see the score of the Brewers and the Mariners, 22-0 in favor of the Brew Crew.
3: Yeah, I did see that. It really says a lot about both teams this year, right? The Brewers are the Brewers. They're the best team in the league, at least in the regular season. And the Mariners are wholly underachieving this year after getting so close to the World Series last season. I mean, it's a testament to sort of the chemistry that the Brewers have created. And there's seemingly something missing on the Mariners side this year. Cal Raleigh at the top of that list. And we know that this team has struggled all season. Something missing in the water in Seattle, and that'll be dissected, I'm sure, in the offseason. But boy, what a drubbing tonight.
4: Yeah, well, right now the battle of Chi-Town is going on. There's a delay at the moment, but Crow Armstrong, another home run, kind of leadoff home run. He's been awesome. What is the argument for him to be the NL MVP this year?
3: I mean, there's plenty of arguments to be made. I mean, he's a 30-30 guy for the second consecutive season. He's playing the best defense in center field of anybody in the game. He leads the league in outs above average. Like I mentioned, the 30-30 plus stolen bases, the power. And the big thing is he's doing it against left-handed pitching, which at his age, that's the key here. At 24 years old, To learn and to adjust and to understand how to hit lefty on lefty is just amazing. You talk about some of the stars from the left side of the plate in the game. They weren't doing this at 24 years old. Not many of them, that's for sure. And so the case can be made in several different ways, at the plate, on the bases, and in center field. And I have a story actually dropping at ESPN.com tomorrow about this. And I talked to players around the league, not on the Dodgers, not on the Cubs, and overwhelmingly they would give it to PCA unless Ohtani gets back on the mound. That's the key factor here. Without him on the mound, PCA's defense kind of puts it over the top for a lot of the, at least his peers.
2: Well, with PCA making all those adjustments that you mentioned and the way that he's done it at such a young age, Jesse, I guess what's the ceiling for this young man? Because it seems like he's just getting better and better in a hurry.
3: Yeah, I mean, I mentioned the lefty on lefty hitting, right? One of the most difficult things to do in sports. You can make that argument for young players. Pick a sport. I mean, I know quarterbacking is hard, but I'm talking about a specific, you know, pattern. I think it's harder to hit left-handed pitching than it is for a quarterback to throw the out pattern or the deep pattern, right? Mm-hmm. Like, this is a very difficult skill to master. Last year against left-handed pitching, he had a 594 OPS. It's 961 this year. Now, that's something that can happen over time, over years, but he's done it in less than a season, that kind of adjustment. So when you ask me for his ceiling, we might be seeing it right now, but I think he can maintain it, because once you learn how to hit left-handed pitching, once you learn the strike zone better, which he's done this year, it doesn't leave you necessarily. Now, you can have good years and bad years, but his understanding of how to hit at such a young age, I think, is going to really stick with him. His takes are really elite, meaning he's not swinging at bad pitches. He's making pitchers come into him, and his lefty on lefty hitting is elite as well. So I think the ceiling is what we're seeing, but can he maintain it year after year after year? That's Hall of Fame material if he does it for a decade.
4: He's ESPN MLB reporter Jesse Rogers. I'm Emmett Golden alongside Q Myers. It's Game Night on ESPN Radio. The Cubs have the fourth best record in the National League. How big of a threat are they in the NL to represent that side of the league in the World Series?
3: Yeah, it's a great question. I mean, I don't know if they're any more of a threat than anyone else outside the Dodgers. Like, I put them in the same class as the Phillies, as the Braves, as maybe the Brewers. I think they have different strengths. Each of these teams have different strengths. The Cubs' strength is their defense and kind of the length of their lineup. If they can get the starting pitcher up into the 90-100 pitch range through four or five innings. That's their mode to win, you know, walks and multi-hit innings, that kind of stuff. That's how the Cubs work offensively, and then they have shutdown defense. As long as they're getting some ground balls and not giving up home runs, because they have given up a lot this year in the long ball. But keeping the ball in the park means they will catch it. So it's defense. It's a lengthy lineup, but they do have some weaknesses. They don't necessarily have studs at the top of the rotation. They have inexperience in the back end of the bullpen, and they don't have power in their DNA. They hit home runs, but it's not in their DNA. So I think they're as good as anyone else, you know, that's going to challenge the Dodgers, but I'm not sure I'd put them ahead of any of these other teams.
2: What are your thoughts on the White Sox and who has the best chance to push them in the AL Central and why?
3: Well, I don't think anyone's going to push them. I think they proved a lot last weekend when they swept the Tigers in Detroit. I think that was a statement series. I actually really like how the White Sox are built. I just talked about the Cubs for October. The White Sox are really actually built for October as much as anyone. Why? They have left-handed power. They can send waves. I tweeted this out tonight watching them. They started seven lefties tonight in the batter's box. And it creates a platoon advantage because there's so many more right-handed pitchers out there. And, you know, you have to be capable hitters, right? And they have them, of course, led by Munetaka Murakami, who had his 29th home run tonight. He missed a month of the season or else he'd be leading the league. So left-handed power, and they actually have a veteran bullpen. Even though it's a young team overall, they have a veteran bullpen. Those are two things that can win you a playoff series or two. So I think they win the division, and I actually think they could give a team or two a scare in October.
4: Well, how about that last wild card in the AL? Who do you like for that one? Because there's about six teams that are in it right now.
3: Yeah, I don't love the Rangers. They're there now, right? You know, Boston and New York are certainly going to get those two spots. It's really a toss-up after that. I might fall back on Detroit. I liked how they played until this past weekend. They had a little mojo after the trade deadline. I think getting past Scooble and Mize actually helped them mentally in that locker room. I don't like Cleveland anymore. I did for a long time. I'm going to go with Detroit, and I can't believe I'm saying that because they were so bad for so long, but they got healthy, and they're actually playing better since the deadline.
2: Jesse Rogers, ESPN MLB reporter, is with us here on Game Night on ESPN Radio and the all-new ESPN app. I wanted to ask you about a player in particular, Kyle Tucker. Going into tonight, he was 0-25. He dropped a ball in right field. It just looked like he was in his head. How does a guy like Kyle Tucker snap out of it? And obviously, they put a major investment in him there in L.A.
3: Yeah, look, he has so much natural talent coming up that this is one of the first times in the last year or so where he's faced adversity. And here's the weird thing about Kyle Tucker. If you watch him, and you guys have, he's kind of got a weird swing, right? It's not an easily fixable swing. And actually, if you talk to hitting coaches, they would never teach that swing to young players. And so when he gets into a slump, and I saw it last year with the Cubs, it's kind of difficult to figure out how to get him out of it. So I don't have a great answer for you, but he does have a lot of natural talent. Of course, as you age, things change. You have to make adjustments, and he's not really making that right now. So I don't have an answer, and I'm not sure the Dodgers hitting coaches do. This is on Kyle Tucker to sort of come out of it himself.
2: Well, Jesse, you just solved my whole problem in life. You just told me as I get older, I got to make some adjustments. That's where I've been going wrong.
3: I'm with you, man. I need to as well. In fact, I'm worried about getting some sleep tonight with this rain delay. So that, you know, in the old days, I'd be, oh, let's play all night. Now let's get this over with. I got to get to bed.
2: I know that's right. Hey, man, I'm right there with you 100%. There you go. Age is, getting older is a blessing, but, man, it takes some adjusting. That's for sure. Jesse, great stuff, man.
3: Right.
2: Thanks so much for giving us some time. Hopefully they get this game cooked and over with real quick. But thanks for giving us some time this evening.
3: You got it, guys. Yeah, great series so far between the Cubs and Sox. We'll talk soon.
2: All right, will do. Great stuff. Jesse Rogers, ESPN MLB reporter, with us here on Game Night on ESPN Radio on the ESPN app. That's as simple as it is, Emmett. We just have to adjust in life. Didn't know that we had to make these adjustments. I thought I could be 21-year-old Q forever.
4: No, I adjusted once, all right? I adjusted once, and it was for the better. It got me here, all right? Because okay. There was a time in my life where I was lazy, and I had no motivation. I adjusted, and I got to right here. I ain't making any more changes. This is who I am now. I'm 46.
2: There you go. There you go. That a boy. Emmett Golden making the change for the better. There you go. I'm Q Myers. It's game night here on ESPN Radio. When it comes to joint practices, the Cowboys and the Saints, they like to fight. Others, not so much. 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
12: Fernando looking left across the middle. Caught, touchdown, Jack Besh. Fernando Mendoza. Jack Besh.
13: You know, I saw the same guy that we've seen in practice. I see, an ascending player. We just got to keep getting better.
14: It's valuable experience to get out there. I think he'd say the same thing. 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
16: Are on the number one overall pick. That would be Fernando Mendoza. And this week, all eyes are centered on Houston. It's game night on ESPN Radio, the all-new ESPN app, SiriusXM Channel 80, and tune in. 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He's Emmett Golden. I'm Q Myers. And all week long, the Raiders are here where I'm at right now, Houston, Texas. They have the joint practice they had earlier today with the Texans. They play them in preseason game number 2 coming up on Thursday. That's actually ESPN's game, so you can hear that on ESPN. That's a fantastic game number 2, because that normally is a dress rehearsal. But, Emmett, you know how these joint practices are.
17: Yeah.
16: Sometimes if the extra work is put in, sometimes the guys that you expect to see or hear in the game, you might not necessarily hear or see because they put in a lot of work. But I'll tell you what, man, from being there today, my summary for it was you could tell that one team is a team that is a Super Bowl caliber defense and a team that feels like they can make a deep run in the playoffs and potentially play in that Super Bowl in LA, Super Bowl 61, and another team that's rebuilding, but they do have the number one overall pick. I mean, it's really night and day when you look at the talent on the Texans as opposed to where the Raiders are just starting things off.
17: Yeah, and it's a double-edged sword because I feel like it's good work, but you let me know if this how practice went or not. Sometimes if you don't have success, well, then you're like, what are we doing? You know, if you're having a problem moving the ball on a great defense, then you feel like you spent the whole practice almost wasting your time. But in reality, you're going against the best out there, and it could only make you better.
16: That's how I looked at it, because Houston, look, you could say that they checked the box of number one defense for every category just about last year. And I know Seattle is the defending champs. They had a really good defense. There's a handful of teams that have really good defenses. But I would take the Texans defense and take them up against anybody. I say it all the time. If the Texans had the Cowboys offense, they'd be a world champion, and it wouldn't even be close. Right? Because the Cowboys couldn't stop anybody. And the problem for the Texans down the stretch last season in the playoffs, CJ Stroud couldn't get out of his own way, right? Yeah. He just had so many struggles. But it was nice to be here, be there, and see the actual practice. And like I said, see what a lot of teams are looking to try to build, which is a defense that's like the Houston Texans. So what did the number one overall pick, what did Fernando Mendoza, who did take first team reps today, how did he feel going up against that defense?
18: We go against our defense, which is fantastic and it's a top defense every single day, and then now be able to go against the Texans defense, which is also a top defense in the league, go against them, be able to get some reps with the ones against the superstars on their defense. And then obviously their twos are fantastic as well. We got
19: so much work, whether it was move the ball, first down, third down, red zone, 2 minute. There were so many situations. And I believe overall it was a positive day. There were plays that I loved and plays that I wish I had back. But in reality, that's a lie. I wish I didn't have them back because it's a growing experience and it's practice.
5: He is so wholesome, isn't he? Isn't he just so wholesome? Open cut.
16: I've never heard someone describe someone as he's just so wholesome. He's that is wholesome. Hilarious.
5: I'm going to start calling him Opie Cunningham because that's who he reminds me of. Opie that's Taylor, funny. Randy, Richie Cunningham or whatever. I'm going to call him Opie Cunningham because he is just a wholesome young man. Now, I don't believe for a second when he's talking about going against the Raiders defense is like going against the Texans defense. It's right. Not. All right? It is not. But I appreciate him bigging up his team and being a leader from that standpoint. So it's good work, and I appreciate it. Does seem like they're taking their time with him because I've seen quarterbacks ruin before, and I think he has an opportunity to be good in this league. And I feel like up to this point, it's super early, but I feel like the Raiders have handled it properly.
16: You know, the thing with Fernando that I've noticed so far, he doesn't seem to make the same mistake twice. Right, mm-hmm. Which is all you could ask for from a young guy. He's going to have growing pains, right? I mean, he had the other night when they took on the Cardinals in preseason game number one, he had 10 under center snaps, right? Mm-hmm. 10. Last year in Indiana, he had 5.
5: Wow.
16: So you know what I mean? So just put that in perspective. He's mm-hmm. still learning. And for him to not make the same mistake and him endear to his teammates, and every one of them has glowing reviews of him, and you could just see him getting more comfortable in the system and get more comfortable with the speed of the game. And you know, he's having those learning moments. He tried to scramble the other night. He tried to hit the corner, and he said, man, in college when I try to roll out and hit the corner, I'm on the corner and I pick up some yards. This time I roll out, hit the corner, and there's a defender right there, you know? Mm-hmm. And it's just reality, man. You know, the speed of the game is different. The slow guys in the NFL are still fast.
5: Yeah, they're the fastest guys in college, you know what I'm saying? Even the slow guys in the NFL. So it's a great learning experience for him. And I'm excited to see him once he does get on the field, but in no way do I want to see the Raiders rush him. I don't.
16: Right.
5: He's going to play. You're yep. going to see him. Don't worry about it. And it's going to be a big deal when he gets an opportunity. But you do want to get the kinks and the rust out of the way. But to your point about being under center and taking 5 snaps, in the NFL, you got to spend some time under center. Yeah. You just have to. It wipes out so much of a playbook if you can't get under center and take a snap. So that's a very, very important tool for him to learn. And a lot of most quarterbacks come from college into the NFL not having that skill.
16: Exactly. Well, the other question is not just the Texans defense, but what about their offense? What about C.J. Stroud? As I mentioned, he really didn't finish off the 2025 campaign very strong. We remember the postseason. It wasn't very good. You don't want to waste that championship-style defense that they have. And trust and believe, they have a Super Bowl-worthy defense.
5: Mm-hmm.
16: You've got to be able to support and complement that offense. So here's DeMeco Ryans, the Texans head coach, on how CJ was looking in practice versus the Raiders.
20: I thought CJ did really well today. Some really nice plays all day. Really great decisions. Again, the same thing he's been doing all camp. So proud of just his competitive spirit as well. When he was out there, like, you start barking back and forth. Yeah, he's doing that, but he's still holding his composure and making plays as well. So I'm proud of the work that CJ did today.
5: And he's a good quarterback. Like, we've seen him be a good quarterback in the NFL. He had a terrible end to the right. season, you know, even in the playoffs, that defense, you know, is the reason why they were able to win a game. But you just don't want to see that. Don't want to see that again, that type of performance, and hopefully put it behind them. Cause the worst thing that CJ could do is walk to the line and try to, right the wrongs from last year. That's over. Throw it in the trash, come out here with a clear head and get back to doing what he's been doing.
16: And, you know, just from watching and observing him today, I think he has done that. Like, mm-hmm. I haven't been there, obviously, for all the camp, but DeMeco Ryans says that he's looked good. He looked very confident. He looked very free-spirited today. He looked like he was in a really good place. And, look, the Texans had had success offensively. They were able to run the rock. You know, he had a good day passing. He did get intercepted once by Quay Walker, and I thought it was kind of cool because Quay Walker intercepted him and then spiked the ball, and the fans of the Texans that were there kind of booed him, and Quay Walker may or may not have saluted them and said, "Hey, you guys are number one," if you know what I mean. So. But look, awesome. The thing is, that was really good work for a joint practice.
17: Right.
16: You know what I mean? They got the work in as opposed to what the Cowboys and the Saints did, where all they did is have fisticuffs all day, which gets nothing accomplished. Like, I can literally look at what happened between the Texans and the Raiders, and I can say that they comfortably went back to the offices, they looked at the film, and they were happy with what they saw, one, because it was good, or two, they could learn from it. You go back and look at the Cowboys and Saints practice film, what are you going to see? WWE suplexes, right. Helmets flying, fists flying, which makes no sense when you're hitting a helmet, by the way.
17: Exactly.
16: You know, I mean, it's just you don't get anything accomplished when you do that. So I have to give the Texans and the Raiders a lot of credit for, yeah, I mean, there was some pushing and shoving here and there. Mm-hmm. Have you been in this humidity in Texas? It's not fun. My right. face looked like I got hit with a hose in the face when I walked outside, right? It was wet. It was hot. It was nasty. But the work got done, which is all that matters at the end of the day.
17: And when you get good work in, then when the game comes around, your starters don't have to play, right? Your right. starters can go ahead and they get their work in. You can let the guys that are out there competing for jobs, you know, really get some valuable tape out there, not just for the team they're playing on, but maybe teams in the future. So you don't want to mess around with that like we saw with the Saints and the Cowboys.
16: Yeah, just again, it doesn't do anybody any good when you're getting in work that is not work. But for the Texans and for the Raiders, both, you know, being out there and, you know, obviously Fernando Mendoza learning and going up against those dudes, bloodthirsty pirates, as our Freddie Coleman would say, going up against those guys early, that's going to help him in the long run. But who's got the most on the line this NFL season? That's next on ESPN Radio.
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1: Hey, it's Evan Cohen. 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
4: All the action in the WNBA is officially in the books for the evening. I'm Q Myers. The Sun, they topped the Sparks 85-77. The Fever, they defeated the Tempo 101-95. That's five straight wins for the Fever, and now we're in third place in the WNBA standings. Kelsey Mitchell had another game, top of 20 points, which she dropped in 29. That's Kelsey's 20th straight game with at least 20 points, tying Asia Wilson for the longest streak in WNBA history. The Dream, they defeated the Aces 97-82. Angel Reese, she had 21 points and 10 rebounds for Atlanta. For the Aces, head coach Becky Hammond, she was ejected halfway through the second quarter for arguing with the officials. And the Sky, they topped the Liberty 93-86. Natasha Cloud, 35 points and 9 rebounds for Chicago. In the NBA, the family feud rolls on with the Buss family. They reiterated their intention to sell their remaining shares of the Lakers, saying in a statement that five of the six members of the Buss Trust are united in the decision. That statement comes in the wake of Jeannie Buss, the current governor of the team and the only sibling to abstain from the vote to sell, declaring her intention to contest her brothers and sister. If the sale of the remaining shares does go through, Jeannie will lose her status as governor of the franchise. She had a previous deal to remain as governor through 2030. For more scores and analysis, check out ESPN.com and the all-new ESPN app. Coming up, more game night with Emmett Golden and me, Q Myers, here on ESPN Radio.
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6: The fact that you pick up the fifth-year option of your quarterback and you don't extend him lets you know that they're not necessarily sold on C.J. Stroud.
7: You get the contract by what you do on the field. If you're worthy of getting a contract, it'll happen for you. 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
8: In this case of C.J., he has to go back to the drawing board and make sure that protecting the football is priority number one and not to repeat the mistakes that he did in 2025.
9: If C.J. Stroud plays great and next thing you know the Texans are in the AFC Championship game, he'll be the highest-paid quarterback.
4: But who has the most pressure on them? 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There's no doubt about that. We'll break it down here on Game Night on ESPN Radio on the all-new ESPN app, SiriusXM Channel 80, and tune in. 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He's Emmett Golden. I'm Q Myers. And Emmett, I don't know if you're ready for this challenge.
10: Yeah,
4: I want to roll this out to you just so you understand and the fine folks at home understand as well.
10: All right.
4: This is almost like a grab bag type of situation.
10: Mm-hmm.
4: This is almost like closing your eyes and just going for what's, you know, what the best option is or whatever is in front of you. Not really understanding the temperature of the situation. What I mean by that, we're going to hear a random team's name.
10: Okay.
4: Random team's name. And we're going to talk about what person has the most approve on that.
10: All right.
4: Team. Are you ready for that challenge?
10: I think I'm ready.
4: I don't need you to think. I need you to be 100% confident.
10: We'll see about that. If I'm
4: Do we have to ring the bell on you before we even get started?
10: No, let's see how it goes. Let's get into it and see how it goes, all right?
4: All right, well, let's go for the best then. Let's go for the first team.
11: The Houston Texans.
10: Okay, yeah, I got that one. It's C.J. Stroud, all right? C.J. definitely has something to prove because, unfortunately, and I don't feel this way, but I think most people are looking at him like at the moment he's the weak link of that team. I don't think it's accurate. I think he just had a bad end of the season. But he also needs to get that cash, too. You know, it's all about the money. So if he has a good year, then it'll take care of itself. If he has another bad season I won't even say bad season. If he starts this season like he ended last year, he could lose a lot of money, a whole lot of money.
4: I'm going to go ahead and go in another direction because I think you took the low-hanging fruit, and I think
12: sure
4: you did the exercise. Well, you did the exercise to perfection.
12: Okay.
4: Right? So this is not really actually following the rules. Shocking. I'm breaking the rules. I think that that offensive line has a lot to prove.
12: Okay.
4: For the Houston Texans, because CJ was not protected very well. They were not able to establish any kind of run game, and that would have helped the quarterback play if they had any kind of sense of a running game. They bring in David Montgomery from the Detroit Lions. They have that superstar defense. They have that Super Bowl caliber defense. The best friend to the quarterback is going to be a run game and obviously the protection of the offensive line. So not necessarily the exact way I was supposed to do this exercise, but I'm going to go ahead and color outside the lines and say the offensive line.
11: The Detroit Lions.
12: Ooh, the Detroit Lions. Campbell. All right.
4: So?
12: Yeah, Dan Campbell. You know, you have another year where you underperform. And look, I know they were over 500, but they did finish last in the NFC North. So I think there have been high expectations for the Lions. And if they don't meet them again, then I think people are going to start asking the Dan Campbell question. Was he the guy to get them to respectability, but not the guy to get them to a championship contention or championship level? So I think Dan Campbell is the guy with the most to prove this year.
4: I'm going to go with Jahmyr Gibbs. Because I mentioned David Montgomery. They brought him, they sent him to Houston so the Texans can have a running back that brings that physicality. So no longer do you have the Knuckles and Sonic and Knuckles. You just have Sonic, which Sonic is great. Don't get me wrong. I don't want to act like it's a slight to him, but now all eyes are on him all the time. They just made him, the highest paid running back in the league?
12: Yeah.
4: Right? I mean, he just got paid, just like Bijan Robinson just got paid. So Jahmyr Gibbs, there are going to be a lot of expectations for him to do the heavy lifting. There's no doubt in my mind he can, but there is no Knuckles as part of Sonic and Knuckles. And so now I think that when you are the guy by yourself, And the main dude in that running back room is just going to put a little bit more pressure. So I'm going to go ahead with Jahmyr Gibbs, especially because he just got paid. Who's next?
11: The New England Patriots.
4: Is it Drake May or is it A.J. Brown?
12: It's probably A.J. Brown, because when you weren't happy on a very successful team and you come to another one and it's, I'm out of Shawshank. For a certain extent, I think it kind of falls on him, because if he's not happy here and they're winning, if they're winning. I saw a quote from Drake May that was like, yeah, because, all our guys care about winning. Our receivers, if they're not catching passes but we're in the Super Bowl, they're going to be happy. And it's like, have you met your new teammate? Right. So I think he is he's one. I do have another one, though. I think it's a huge year for Vrabel.
4: That's where I was going. As you went with Dan Campbell, I was going with Vrabel, right? I think that he, one, has to show that he has institutional control over the team. Not that he hasn't shown that he has, but with everything that we saw Mike Vrabel go through in this offseason, he has to make sure he can still be a leader of men. I think he can. But he has to show it. And when you'll see it is not right now when he's bringing puppy dogs to the podium during training camp. But you'll see it when adversity hits.
12: Mm-hmm.
4: Adversity will hit. Their schedule is tougher than it was last year. Nobody's going to be surprised that Drake May is a really good quarterback. Nobody's going to be surprised what Josh McDaniels' offense could do. And, oh, by the way, nobody's going to be surprised that they have a true number one wide receiver in A.J. Brown. So they have got to navigate the waters when adversity hits. How is Mike Vrabel stand up to the test and make sure that those guys continue to follow his leadership? I feel like he'll be able to get it done, but until we see it, we don't know.
12: Yeah, and if they do take a step back, there will be some that'll go, well, he was a distraction in the offseason, and this is why. Yeah. When in reality, all the reasons you just laid out, tougher schedule, they're not a surprise anymore, might be the real reason, but that's not going to stop people from looking at Vrabel and going, hey, this is part of your fault.
4: Exactly.
11: The Philadelphia Eagles.
12: Ooh,
4: Jalen Hurts.
12: Yeah.
4: Is it Jalen Hurts or is it Sean Mannion?
12: I was going to say Sirianni, you know, because they always, you know, he could get to the NFC
4: Championship.
12: What's
4: he lost, like, three games in, like, the last 80 years, and he's always on the hot seat?
12: Always on the hot seat. That was the, Sirianni was the first name. I think Jalen is a good one, too. But I'm going with Sirianni because he just, it doesn't matter what he

0: weapons along with Devontae Smith and Saquon Barkley. So now he's got to show that he can still be that top-notch quarterback. And I honestly think he has to go back to using his legs a little bit more. It didn't seem like he was willing to do that last year.
1: Yeah.
0: I want to see what this Sean Mannion offense looks like, how he has them set up. And, oh, by the way, this is a first-time OC, a very young OC. So is he going to be the next boy wonder, or is he just going to make you wonder? That's the question.
1: Good question.
2: The Denver Broncos.
0: Davis Webb. No. Davis, yes, Davis Webb. The offensive coordinator. Sean Payton gave the playbook to him. He had too much interest from other teams to possibly go and be either their head coach. He interviewed this offseason. Hell, he interviewed with the Raiders, right? It seemed like he was one of the guys that was in the final runnings. He interviewed with multiple teams as the OC. I know the Ravens interviewed him to be the OC, but he wasn't the play caller. That's always been Sean Payton's baby. And so Sean Payton gave the play sheet to Davis Webb and said, go ahead and hold it down. You're the guy. How long does that last? If they stumble out of the gates and their offense doesn't look good, does Sean Payton take that back? Or does he open up this playbook and Bo Nix all of a sudden is able to, you know, have more control and success in this offense? I think there's going to be a lot of attention on who's calling the plays now in Denver.
1: Yeah, I agree with that. I think you hit it on the head. I mean, there's always going to be pressure on the quarterback in Bo Nix. Got all the way to AFC Championship game, and then he gets hurt, you know, and they can't finish it off. So, you know, if he picks up where he kind of left off before he got hurt, it'll be all good. But if not, then it'll be like, oh, was it the defense that carried you? You know, because they had a great defense last year, almost what C.J. Stroud is looking at. So I agree with you with their offensive coordinator. I'll just throw a bonus Bo Nix because the quarterback's always under pressure and has a lot to prove.
0: Yeah, of course. And look, he's been in the playoffs, you know, both years that he's been in the league. So far, so good for Bo Nix. Obviously, that injury, as you mentioned, AFC Championship game, about to play in that was unfortunate for Denver. One will wonder what would have happened if he had played in that game. He's Emmett Golden. I'm Q Myers. It's Game Night here on ESPN Radio and the all-new ESPN app. What is happening down in South Beach? We'll talk about that next here on Game Night on ESPN Radio on the all-new ESPN app.
3: Hey, this is Rich Eisen coming up on Wednesday. The Seahawks going for back-to-back titles. Cooper Kupp, Super Bowl MVP from a couple of titles for him ago, will join us. 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
1: Hey, it's Evan Cohen. 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
1: Mark Tauscher, Packers Hall of Famer, ESPN Milwaukee, joining us here. I was back in Madison last year as well, and Evan Cohen and Michelle Smallman took me to Tornado Room. I did go.
2: Evan is, he goes there and he'll get like shrimp. I'm like, you're going to a supper steakhouse.
1: Yeah.
2: Here, but that's it. 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
3: What the ever loving, you're a great steakhouse and you're
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1: great
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3: All right, I don't know if you heard this, Emmett, but the Brew Crew beat the brakes off the Mariners 22-0.
10: Yeah. Yeah, to understate it greatly. Yeah.
3: That is a beat down. The Brewers tied a franchise record with the 22 runs. The Mariners tied a franchise record with the 22 runs allowed, right? They had 22 runs allowed at the Red Sox back in 2015. I mean, just an incredible, incredible performance by the Brew Crew. 22-0 matches the largest shutout since 1900.
10: Wow. Wow, that goes way, way back. Wow.
3: Man, that's like the Mac from way back. You know how far back he goes. He Man. Goes way, way, way back. But what is the Brew Crew, what is their manager, Pat Murphy, what do you think about the performance this evening?
11: You know, it's one game, and it's a pretty good performance, pretty darn good performance. I think Harrison was not his sharpest, but, you know, settled in after the first hitter. I thought Drouin was good, Anderson good, and then there are a lot of great, you know, Bowers continues, his body's banged up, but he continues to swing it. It's great to see Yelly swing the bat like that tonight. Isn't perfect, but God, that was really nice. The kid's been working at it. Mitchell back to swinging the bat, and Hamilton, wow, pretty special. And Joey Ortiz, he just keeps doing it, playing defense and whatever else. He twisted his ankle a little bit, so we'll have to see on that. Contreras had a great game. Throwing that guy out was a turning point in the game, I thought.
10: Good job by Pat to not, you know, to keep his team humble, right? He goes, yeah, Harrison was pretty good. Wasn't his best. He struck out 8 in 5 innings. You know, right, didn't give right. up a run. He did walk two, but you know, didn't give up a run in 5 innings. Struck out 8, and it's a blowout. So it wasn't too bad, but I think it was all right performance.
3: Well, you know, I was gonna have to ring the bell on him because at first he was really downplaying the 22-0 shutout. Right? It was like, mm-hmm. oh, you know, it was a pretty decent performance or something, or a pretty good performance. Like, come on, man. Then right. I think at some point he realized, like, all right, hold on. I can't sugarcoat it this, but there was actually a lot of good that happened in this game. So he finally leaned
10: he
3: into it
10: a little
3: bit.
10: He saved himself at the end because I was going to call for the bell, too.
3: Yes, exactly. So at least you were picking up what I was laying down, because at first he was really underselling it. I'm glad he finally stepped to the front of the congregation. But shout out to the Brew Crew, 22-0. Over the Mariners, largest shutout since 1900, or matches the largest shutout since 1900. But after that much time, who's really counting? He's Emmett Colton. I'm Hugh Myers. It's game night here on ESPN Radio on the all-new ESPN app, SiriusXM Channel 80 and TuneIn. 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The Betrayal of Shohei Ohtani is presented by Gusto.
0: 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The Miami Dolphins.
5: I'm Marcel Louis-Jacques covering the Dolphins and success in 2026 won't really be determined by wins or losses, but rather by week-over-week progress for the youngest team in the NFL. The Dolphins will eat an NFL record $180 million in dead cap this season, but they also drafted the league-high 13 rookies in this year's draft. So while the wins may be few and far between, there's plenty of exciting things to watch on either side of the ball, like the development of Caden Proctor, Caleb Douglas, Chris Johnson, and Jacob Rodriguez. And then, of course, there's quarterback Malik Willis, who is the only free agent to sign a multi-year deal with the Dolphins this offseason. How he develops as both a leader and a quarterback will impact exactly what the Dolphins' trajectory is for the near future.
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3: So Jeff Hafley takes over as the Dolphins head coach there, and they bring in Malik Willis to be the quarterback. They both come from Green Bay. Obviously, Malik Willis, after being drafted by the Tennessee Titans, didn't have much success there. Showed some signs of promise and actually played pretty good in his relief of Jordan Love there in Green Bay. So he gets the free agent deal to go to Miami. So how do you see this team this year? We just heard from Marcel Louis-Jacques, who's been a part of this show, Game Night, here on ESPN Radio and the all-new ESPN app, saying that success isn't necessarily about wins. It's week-to-week building on what they were working on.
10: I once, after LeBron left here in Cleveland, Ty Lue said, yeah, this year isn't about wins and losses. It's about wins and lessons. And I think that's what this is going to be with the Dolphins. That. Yeah. Who is Willis going to pass to? Who's he going to throw the ball to?
3: I mean, they traded Jalen Waddle to the Dolphins.
10: Yeah, there was...
3: They got Devon Achane as their running back, and he's going to try to prove that he could be the league-leading rusher. He's a hell of a talent, but... there's not a whole lot. They did draft a lot of players. So, they brought in, Jalen Tolbert?
10: Right. Tutu Atwell. Tutu Atwell. Yeah. I saw an article, written on ESPN.com, and they ranked the best skill positions from 1 to 32. Mm-hmm. And the Dolphins were 32. And their best receiver, they had 4 question marks.
3: Wow.
10: Yeah. So, obviously, Achane's great, there's no question about that, but it's going to be hard to really evaluate Malik Willis. Now, I'll say this, there are a bunch of guys who, for, lack of a better way to describe, that are out there trying to kind of make a name for themselves. If he can elevate them, that'll speak to how good of a quarterback he is, but quarterbacks need help, and I don't know how much help he's going to get at the receiving position.
3: So wins and lessons are going to be, success for the Dolphins as a team. What will success look like for Malik Willis as the quarterback? Here's the head coach, Jeff Hafley, on the Rich Eisen Show.
12: Improvement and the confidence that I talked about. I believe in Malik. I believe in him as a person, and I believe in Malik as a player. And I watch him sit in the pocket and throw the ball well, and I watch him use his legs and throw the ball and run down the field. And, there's going to be some ups and downs. I mean, it's going to be the natural occurrence for a guy who's really starting his first year. It's almost like a rookie year for him. There's going to be his ups and downs. I want to see improvement, and I want to see confidence, and I want to see leadership, and I want to see some moments where he's capable of taking over a game, which I truly believe that he's going to do. But it's going to be okay when he makes mistakes, and I'm going to have his back because we're all going to make mistakes, but we got to learn from them or else they won't count. So those are the things that I'm looking forward to seeing him do.
10: Yeah, this is a tough spot to be in because it's kind of a rebuild. They're kind of starting all the way over, new head coach, new quarterback. They kind of got rid of a bunch of guys and a bunch of salary. So it's a tough spot to be in. I can see the Dolphins having the number one overall pick.
3: I think that their defense is going to be better than that. Jeff Hafley is a defensive-minded guy, so I think that he's going to be able to lean – more heavily into the defense and keep them in some games. Now, look, I'm going to know up close and personal really quickly what this Dolphins team looks like, even though you can't always judge what a team looks like in week one. But they'll be in Vegas week one. So I'm going to get to see this team really quickly out the gates to see what Malik Willis is going to look like, to see what Jalen Tolbert, Tutu Atwell, right, the guys that they've brought in, how are they going to look? And remember, there's a lot of guys that they lost, including Tyreek Hill, who was their big playmaker, and then Jalen Waddle as well. I mean, that was a nice 1-2 punch. Waddle's now in Denver with the Broncos. But when you have that many young guys that you drafted, like you said, it's one of those hitting the reset button and starting over. It looks to me as it's one of those seasons where they're going to be comfortable allowing these young guys to get an opportunity to get out there on the grass and play and grow and see what they actually have in these dudes, and then understand what they need to do when it comes to free agency and the draft and how they're going to build this thing. To me, the Dolphins are playing the long game here.
10: Yeah, what would be will be interesting is if they do have a top 5-6 pick and there are a bunch of quarterbacks there. Yep. What do they do? You know, do they draft a young guy or do they go, no, Malik's our guy? And, of course, it depends on how well Malik plays. It's just they need a lot on offense from at least a skilled position player. So there's going to be some fun. There's going to be some lean days as well.
3: There's no doubt about that. Speaking of lean days in the WNBA, it's getting down to the last days of the regular season. The Fever keep on winning. It's ESPN Radio.
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7: The family feud continues in L.A. I'm Q Myers. The Buzz family reiterated their intention to sell their remaining shares of the Lakers, saying in a statement that five of the six members of the Buzz Trust are united in that decision. The statement comes in the wake of Jeannie Buss, the current governor of the team and the only sibling to abstain from the vote to sell, declaring her intention to contest her brothers and sister. If the sale of the remaining shares does go through, Jeannie would lose her status as governor of the franchise. She had a previous deal to remain as governor through 2030. In Major League Baseball, the Dodgers on Tuesday put closer Edwin Diaz on the IL because of inflammation in the right side of his neck, while four-time MVP Shohei Ohtani progresses towards a return to the mound. Diaz is 2-2 with 11.85 ERA and 7 saves and 11 opportunities in 16 games in his first season with the Dodgers. Returned to LA on Tuesday and will have imaging on his neck. As a matter of fact, the Dodgers were in action. They took the victory over the Rockies 7-6. In the WNBA, all games are final. The Sun topped the Sparks 85-77. The Fever defeated the Tempo 101-95. Five straight wins for the Fever, and now in third place in the WNBA standings. Kelsey Mitchell had another game topping 20 points, which she dropped in 29. Kelsey's had now 20 straight games with at least 20 points, tying Asia Wilson for the longest streak in WNBA history. For more scores and analysis, check out ESPN.com and the all-new ESPN app. Coming up next on Game Night, we continue to go around the WNBA with Emmett Golden and me here on ESPN Radio.
8: 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The Buffalo Bills and Josh Allen are still searching for a Super Bowl appearance. I'll tell you if this is the year that they finally break through. 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

0: friendly push to try to help you be the best that you could be. 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
1: 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And thinking, you know I'm
0: if
1: not
0: you're
1: mean.
0: The mean one, right. I am the mean one.
1: I think
0: you're the nicest guy I know.
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0: And that mean guy is by the name of Emmett Golden. 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So, Emmett, if you're the mean guy,
1: yeah,
0: and I'm the mean guy,
1: mm-hmm,
0: does that mean that one day we're going to do a show here on ESPN Radio and we're going to be grumpy old men?
1: I hope so. You know, I hope so. We could be
0: Randolph
1: and Mortimer.
0: And that's a movie reference that I don't do very often, by the way. I'm
1: just saying. Yeah, you know who Mortimer and Randolph are?
0: That's in Trading Places, right?
1: Yeah, there you go. Let's go. Let's go. That's what I'm talking about, man. That's
0: there
1: what I'm
0: talking
1: about.
0: There you go. See? Every once in a while, man, a broken clock is correct, right?
1: I can
0: make it happen every once in a while. We make it happen all the time here consistently on Game Night on ESPN Radio and the ESPN app. Let's go all things WNBA like this.
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0: One of the big games that took place in the WNBA this evening was the Fever and the Tempo. And Emmett, it's not necessarily because of the tempo, but the way that the Fever are rolling right now.
1: Yeah.
3: Mitchell. Swish. My goodness. She makes it look easy.
1: That highlight courtesy of ESPN, and she has been making it look easy as the Fever rolled the tempo 101-95.
0: Yeah, that's five straight wins for the Fever. They were back and forth with the Aces for third and fourth place. Now the Fever are in third place by themselves. Kelsey Mitchell, 29 points. It's the 20th straight game. 20-0 straight games, and she's had at least 20 points, tying Asia Wilson for the most in WNBA history. Kelsey Mitchell, I feel like she's not being talked about enough when it comes to potential MVP, but
1: right,
0: she has literally been balling all season long. And she's not, you know, the one that everyone talks about immediately. And I guess when you're playing for the Fever and you have someone like Caitlin Clark, and then you have Aaliyah Boston that's been balling out as well, it's easy to get caught up in the mix. But if you ain't paying attention to what Kelsey Mitchell is doing, you're doing it wrong.
1: Yeah, because she is getting it in. And, you know, we'll see what the MVP comes down to. You know, I think Olivia Miles will be kind of involved in that voting. I don't know if she's going to win it, being a rookie and everything. But Kelsey Mitchell will, I think, be involved in there. We'll see what happens. But we know, as you pointed out, she's always going to be overshadowed by Caitlin Clark. And after the game, Caitlin crawled up with Holly Rowe.
4: This was a hard-fought game down the stretch. This is an area your team has been trying to grow in, giving up big leads and closing out games. How did you get it done tonight?
5: Yeah, I didn't think we played all our best, but hey, we'll take a win when we can get it. And like I said, this team's been in every single game. So credit to them. They fought. We found a way to win. That's all that really matters.
4: You had to do it without Kelsey Mitchell in the fourth quarter. What do you know about what's going on with Kelsey?
5: Well, maybe if Canada had air conditioning, Holly, that would probably be helpful, but it's a million degrees in here, but hopefully she'll be okay, but we certainly missed her.
4: Other than the heat, how have you enjoyed your trip north of the border, your first time here in Canada?
5: It's been great. The fans were great tonight, and it's really cool to see how much women's basketball has grown, so really fun for my first time in Canada, and certainly excited to come back.
4: The road trip continues. It's a hard one moving forward. How do you take the lessons learned tonight and apply those going ahead?
5: Yeah, I mean, we can't play as sloppy as we did tonight, and that starts with me, so just clean it up a little bit. Hey, we'll take whatever win we can get, but these next two are really tough for us, so go one at a time. It's a long road trip, but we're going to have our hands full, but we'll be ready.
4: Thank you so much.
5: Thanks.
0: Caitlin Clark at 24 points, 7 assists, and 7 turnovers. She talked about a little sloppy, those turnovers. Mm-hmm. Definitely sloppy. And a little shade that she threw at Canada, huh? No AC in the arena. Said it was too hot. Kelsey Mitchell sounded like she cramped up. And I remember when that happened last year for Kelsey when they were playing the Aces in the playoffs. And she was balling out in that game. And then she just kind of like locked up. I remember when that happened. And when she left that game, she wasn't the same. We all remember LeBron when he locked up in San Antonio.
1: Yep.
0: So that, you know, you got to stay hydrated. You got to stay, obviously, air conditioned. But, man, Caitlin Clark, her first time to Canada, she's throwing that shade. And lack of shade, right. Apparently, in the arena. But the Fever do get the victory. Like I said, fifth one in a row. They win 101-95 over the Tempo. The Dream and the Aces. Becky Hammon, she got tossed early, and the Dream got balling early on. Check it out.
6: Ryan Howard drives and scores.
1: A highlight courtesy of ESPN, shortened to the point. She drives and scores. Here we go. Let's cut out all the fluff, right?
0: Hey, man, let's just get right to it.
1: Right.
0: She shoots and scores.
1: That's it. That was fantastic. That's courtesy of ESPN. The Cliff Notes version of the highlight brought to you by ESPN. The Dream beat the Aces 97-82 tonight.
0: And Ryan Howard had 23 points, 4 steals, 20 points in the fourth. And at least 6 games that she's done that. She's had 20 points, in 4 of the last 6 games after scoring fewer than 20 points in 9 straight. So there you go. As I mentioned, Becky Hammon got tossed early. To me, that was the story of this game. She gets tossed in the second quarter, and I thought that was just too early. That was too early for the Aces to try to get some kind of momentum because their coach got booted. So I understand what she was going for. She was defending Asia Wilson, who didn't get a call on one end. And, I think she just went a little too far early on. Asia ends the night, 27 points, 14 rebounds, 4 blocks. How about that? Just a great, another great stat line for Asia Wilson.
1: So Asia Wilson was Asia Wilson tonight. Yeah, that's what she does. You talk about get down how you live. That is how she lives. And she gets down like that every night.
0: Absolutely. But this one goes to the Dream. You got to give them credit for that. They've had a hell of a season. Angel Reese, she had a big performance as well, like she seemingly always does. And Atlanta is a tough out. There's no doubt about that. They win 97-82 over the Aces. Doing a little bit of WNBA roundup here on Game Night on ESPN Radio and the all-new ESPN app. The Sky and the Liberty. This game, Emmett, was all things Natasha Cloud.
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8: That's her spot. Right there at that free throw line. She's been getting that shot all game.
1: And highlight courtesy of My 9 New York. The Sky 93, the Liberty 86.
0: Yeah, Natasha Cloud was in her bag. I mean, man, 35 points and 9 rebounds for Chicago. Are you serious?
1: Wow.
0: that's the game. That's the performance that she had. First player in Sky history to have 35 points and 5 rebounds and 6 assists in the same game. Second player with such a game in WNBA season, joining Asia Wilson, who did that against the Mystics. So a pretty good company to keep right there when you're talking about what company she joined this season. But Natasha Cloud, she's always one of those players that I really enjoy her style of play. I like to say she has a little something in her neck, and she's always, you know, attacking the rim. She's not one of those that's just standing out there by the three-pointer and casting those shots, but she really does attack the rim. The Sky are a mess of a team, but on this night, at least, you know, they were able to get that victory over the Liberty based off Natasha Cloud and her big night that she had.
1: Yeah, I fully expected the Liberty to get this one, and they even came back late in the fourth quarter, and I was like, yeah, here we go. You know, they're going to beat the Sky, but to give the Sky credit, they held on and got the victory tonight.
0: Yeah, and you might have been really paying attention to that because
1: I was.
0: King's apple,
1: I was really paying attention.
0: I'm not going to tell everybody your business. I don't want to throw all your business in the street, but your DraftKings app might have been open in particular, paying attention to the Sky and the Liberty, the game that the Sky win 93 to 80. What is it, 86?
1: 83, yep, 86? 82.
0: There you go.
1: Oh, no, 86. I was looking. I'm sorry.
0: See how you see,
1: That's my bad. I looked at the wrong
0: score.
1: You're
0: supposed to be the guy that has my back, and you said me in the wrong direction.
1: I did. That's on me. You know when you make a foul and you raise your hand and let everybody know it was.
0: I know, but you know my coach always said, you know what my coach said?
1: What's
0: that? I don't want the my bad guy.
1: Well,
0: I don't want the my
1: bad
0: guy.
1: With you.
0: I don't want the my bad guy. I want the guy that's going to do it right. He's Evan Golds, and I'm Q Myers. It's game night here on ESPN Radio. Speaking of doing it right, Jim Harbaugh seems like he's already in midseason form. That's next on ESPN Radio on the all-new ESPN app.
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0: In rare form, he's in mid-season form.
1: It's like a plane, you know, just starting on a runway. It's going to get moving and it's going to get going, and then it's going to start going so fast it's just going to take off and be flying. But there's a ramp up. I think of it as a glide theory that we move into.
2: Listen, having characters in sports is what makes sports fun. 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
0: Promise that. He's going to say something that's going to make you laugh. He's going to say something that's going to probably make you angry. But he is a winner. Will the Chargers be winners this season? It's game night here on ESPN Radio, the all-new ESPN app, SiriusXM Channel 80, and tune in. 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He's Emmett Golden. I'm Q Myers with the Chargers. And now they have their offensive coordinator, Mike McDaniel, who I know is fired up to work with Justin Herbert. Everything we've heard since he's been moved on from the Dolphins and in L.A. with the Chargers has been great things about that relationship, the great things that they're going to do together, and how this offense could really take off. And it's supposed to be this year where, hey, the Chargers take that next step. But unfortunately, Emmett, for them, the same old happened today at practice, where their center, their free agent acquisition, one of their big free agent acquisitions that they had this offseason, Tyler Biadasz, he was carted off the field with an apparent left leg injury Tuesday during the joint practice with the 49ers. And unfortunate for him, yeah. Unfortunate for that Chargers team. And here it goes, already a hit to that offensive line. I don't know how serious this injury is, but does not sound very good when it comes to that offensive line and your starting center.
2: And you hope it's not major, like that will cost him the year. You right. hope that. Even if it's something that is a month or 2 months, it still puts you behind. You know, it's so hard to catch up when you start the season after missing a substantial amount of time. So hopefully it's not too bad, and they're just going through taking abundance of caution, and hopefully that's the situation. But whenever somebody gets carted off, and this happened earlier today, and we still haven't heard anything from it, that's typically not good, because they're usually in a rush to tell you and to tell everybody, hey, it's fine, he's going to be all right. When it takes a while to come out what happened, once a guy is carted off, is usually not good.
0: If you're a Charger fan, if you're a Charger player, if you're in that organization, you're thinking, here we go again. When Biadasz gets carted off the field, it's very similar to what happened around this time last year, August 7th to be exact, in 2025, when their starting left tackle, Rashawn Slater, had a torn patella tendon. He was forced to sit out all the 25 season. That was his and Slater sat out his eighth practice in a row on Tuesday because of a setback suffered in practice on August 4th. So there's a little bit of a step back, and you're already concerned about Biadasz. Trey Pipkins has assumed Slater's position, so Slater's been out. So already here you go, the shuffling of the deck. And, you know, this is a big year. Again, I think this is a big year for the Chargers in general. I think it's a big year for Justin Herbert in general to show that he could be the reason why this team takes off and takes that next step. Even if they end up having to deal with some injuries on the offensive line, they're just going to have to figure these things out.
2: Yeah, you will. And I will say this, for any quarterback, it's difficult to be successful if you don't have a good offensive line. But I don't know if I don't expect it to be terrible. You know, I'll say that. So I still would like to see what Justin Herbert will be able to pull off. Even with that being said, it was a bunch of new pieces on this line anyway. You know, Zion Johnson left. He's here where I'm at in Cleveland now. And you just talked about center being a big free agent signing. And now both those guys are gone. So the offensive line, it takes a while to build that chemistry and continuity. So they got to figure that out now. And it's almost a good thing for Justin Herbert, because if they don't start off fast, no one's going to blame him. And, you know, right. They don't typically blame him.
0: That's real. I mean, they don't blame him now. They don't blame him now. I still question, you know, what he is actually going to be as far as taking it to the next level in the National Football League. And like I said, sometimes you just have to overcome bad obstacles. And and I get it. Offensive line is necessary to have success. But, man, this has been so many years, and he hasn't had the success that everyone has hyped him up to be, right? He's had good success. They've gotten to the postseason, but he hasn't had postseason success.
2: Right.
0: And that's something that we always judge quarterbacks in general, especially when you're a quarterback in the $50 million a year club.
2: Oh, ain't no question. Like there, but there's we pick and choose. When I say we, I mean fans and members of the media on who we give the benefit of the doubt to. And I don't mind giving guys the benefit of the doubt, especially when they play great football and they're great. But when you haven't done as much as other guys, and those other guys don't get the benefit of the doubt, but you do, I have a hard time understanding that. You know, Lamar Jackson doesn't get the benefit of the doubt, even though he's been awesome. And even when you look at his struggles in the postseason, and I'll even say this about Justin, you don't win games alone, especially in the postseason. You need everybody. You look at Lamar, there's been Mark Andrews. We know he, you know, had a big drop, but we go, man, Lamar lost. You know, and it's like, yeah, not the Ravens, but when it's when the Chargers lose, it's never Justin Herbert loss. It's usually we play a game in Cleveland on my show locally called Reason or Excuse. They usually make excuses for him.
0: Well, Jim Harbaugh is very motivated to not only win some games in the postseason, not only win a bunch of games for the Chargers and potentially hoist a Lombardi one day, he's also motivated to get Herbert to the Hall of Fame. Check it out.
3: Really, it just becoming of like, boy, this is the best quarterback. I think he's the best there ever was. You know, that's what I think. And really, like, his only weakness right now is those of us around him that he's counting on, coaches, playmakers, offensive line, and we have got to just do everything in our power, mm-hmm, to, you know, to get up to that level. And we've been doing that. We've been working to get that done.
4: Yeah.
3: And it's, you know, I don't know if we're going to get to where he's at, but like, gosh darn it, let's get as close as we possibly can.
4: Right.
2: Let's ring the bell.
0: Let's ring the
2: bell. The best that ever done it. He's the greatest quarterback ever, and we can't let him down.
0: Right.
2: Like, come on, bro. Look, even I'm not saying Justin Herbert's bad, but right, to say he's the greatest quarterback that ever lived, have you met Tom Brady?
0: Right.
2: All right, Joe Montana, you're telling me Justin Herbert is better than, and I know that's your quarterback, big dog. I know. You want to lift him up. I understand that. But let's not be ridiculous here.
0: Yeah, no, that went too far. That went way too far. And, again, I get it. He's trying to, you know, boost him up with plenty of confidence. He's got plenty of confidence, right? He's already the guy that they've been talking about forever, that he's the guy that you would create in a lab if you're trying to create a quarterback. Great. All right, now you created it in the lab. Now go out and win some damn games, right? Go out and win some games in the postseason, right? You've had success in the regular season. You were up by, 27 points in the postseason. You lost. You had an opportunity to get a win in the postseason. You threw 5 picks. You've had, you know what I mean? Like, that ain't on the coaches. That's not on the playmaker. That's on you. When you throw 4 or 5 picks in a game, guess who that falls solely on?
2: That's on you. Yes.
0: Do you think if Lamar Jackson or Jalen Hurts or Josh Allen or insert whatever quarterback you want, Sam Darnold, anyone, I don't care. You think one of those guys throws 4 or 5 picks in a game, they're going to say, well, you know, Kevin O'Connell really let Sam Darnold down, or Kevin O'Connell let Kyler Murray down, or, you know what
2: I mean?
0: Let's
2: go to C.J. Stroud. Like, that happened to C.J. Stroud this year, and nobody was like, oh, man, they got to do a better job of calling better plays.
0: D'Amico Ryans, you need to do a better job to make sure C.J. Stroud don't throw those picks. Like, that's not the case.
2: No.
0: So it's so wild to hear. You said it, reason or excuse, so many excuses for the lack of postseason success for Justin Herbert and the Chargers.
2: Yeah, man. Like, I there's a piece of me that gets it, that you want to lift your guy up and give him confidence. But I don't know if it's just Jim being Jim or if he's just tripping. You know what I'm saying?
0: Because he talked about Herbert. Remember, he talked about him a lot, even while he was still at Michigan, that if there's a quarterback he'd like to work with, that would be the guy. Like, I know he's always been a big fan of Herbert's from a distance, but, I mean, come on, give me a break. Let me see some postseason success before you anoint him as the, you know, the greatest to ever do it. And the only people that are letting him down is everyone around him and not him. Like, at some point, where's the accountability, right? You're the quarterback. Isn't there supposed to be some accountability?
2: That's why he walking around in puppy love.
0: Yeah, exactly. Speaking of Michigan, let's go back to the college ranks. We'll do that next here on Game Night on ESPN Radio on the all-new ESPN app.
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6: All games in the WNBA are now final. I'm Q Myers. We'll start out with the Sun. They topped the Sparks 85-77. But the Fever, they defeated the Tempo 101-95. That's five straight wins for the Fever. They're now in third place in the WNBA standings. Kelsey Mitchell had another game top of 20 points, which she dropped in 29. That's Kelsey's 20th straight game with at least 20 points. That ties Asia Wilson for the longest streak in WNBA history. The Dream, they defeated the Aces 97-82. Angel Reese had 21 points and 10 rebounds for Atlanta. Aces head coach Becky Hammon was ejected halfway through the second quarter for arguing with the officials. The Sky, they topped the Liberty 93-86. Natasha Cloud, she had 35 points and 9 rebounds for Chicago. The Dodgers on Tuesday put closer Edwin Diaz on the injured list because of the inflammation in the right side of his neck. Four-time MVP Shohei Ohtani, he progressed towards a return to the mound. Diaz is 2-2 with an 11.85 ERA and 7 saves and 11 opportunities in 16 games in his first season with the Dodgers. Returned to L.A. on Tuesday and will have imaging on his neck. Speaking of L.A., the family feud with the Lakers and the Buss family continues. The Buss family reiterated their intention to sell the remaining shares in the Lakers, saying in a statement that five of the six members of the Buss Trust are united in the decision. The statement comes in the wake of Jeannie Buss, the governor of the team and only sibling to abstain from the vote to sell, declaring her intention to contest her brothers and sisters. If the sale of the remaining shares does go through, Jeannie would lose her status as governor of the franchise. She had a previous deal to remain as governor through 2030. For more scores and analysis, check out ESPN.com and the all-new ESPN app. Coming up, more Game Night with Emmett Golden and me, Q Myers, here on ESPN Radio.
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9: You have 9 Southeastern Conference teams that are ranked in the top 25. 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
10: I think the committee reads these rankings and kind of just gives a pass, even though they don't have to make any decisions until late October or early November.
6: The AP Top 25 poll is out, which means what? College football is right around the corner. He's Emmett Golden. I'm Q Myers. It's Game Night here on ESPN Radio, the all-new ESPN app, SiriusXM Channel 80, and TuneIn. 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And Emmett, I don't know about you, but I want to deep dive into some college football like this.
11: Who's stock rose after this week in college football?
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6: All right, so this is how this rolls, Emmett. Obviously, it's not going to change a whole lot because the AP Top 25 poll, it's out right now, and no games have been played.
14: Right.
6: But we do have an opportunity on this fine program called Game Night on ESPN Radio and the all-new ESPN app, if we so choose to buy or sell on some of these teams that are ranked top 25, some of these teams that are expected to be in the CFP and make a deep run. We can decide if we're going to rock with them or we're going to kick them to the curb. So,
14: right.
6: If you don't mind, Let's go ahead and give it. Do you want to sell or do you want to buy first? I'm going to go ahead and let you pick your poison.
13: So I'll buy first, and I'm sorry. You're going to be annoyed with me because this ain't a hard stock to buy. But I'm going all in like it's Bitcoin, all right? And this is the Ohio State University.
6: O-H-I-O.
13: Yeah, O-H-I-O. You know
6: it. I get it.
13: Yeah, you know it. They're the number one team in the country for a reason. Julian Sain is really good, was in the Heisman running last year. You think like he could, you know, possibly win the Heisman this year. And then Jeremiah Smith, arguably the best player in college football. I expect him to be a top three pick in the NFL next season. So they got a tough schedule. There's no doubt about that. But I don't foresee them losing enough games not to get in the college football playoff. Right. And once they get into the college football playoff, after the season and the schedule that they have, they're going to be ready for anybody. So I'm buying the Ohio State Buckeyes.
6: Yeah, I mean, look, they're the number one team in the AP Top 25 poll. They got 40 first place votes. I mean, that makes all the sense in the world, right? That was the one that you saw and you're like, yeah, okay, they're going to go to the CFP. There was a time, you know, when it was only four teams that made the CFP, you could basically pencil in, you know, Bama, Georgia, at that time, I believe Clemson or Ohio State. It was like three teams and then there'd be one more, right? It'd be Bama, Georgia, say Ohio State, and then sometimes it'd be Clemson, sometimes it'd be other. Whatever the case may be, Ohio State is in that stage right now where Ohio State's going to be in it every year, right? They're going to be in it. And once they get into the dance, they know how to finish. They know that they have an opportunity to go win the whole thing. Now, they might not beat Michigan, and they might call for Ryan Day's job, but they're going to be right there where they need to be and be in the CFP. I think that that's an easy buy. For me, I'll make it a little bit more difficult. I'm going to buy, and it's not because I'm in the great state of Texas right now, but I'm going to buy the Texas Longhorns. They're the number five ranking right now, AP Top 25 poll. Arch Manning, I believe in him. I hesitate a little bit because I think that his name has really overhyped his game at this stage of the game, but they have so many playmakers, right? Cam Coleman is a wide receiver. He transferred from Auburn. Colin Simmons, edge rusher, 12 sacks a season ago. Ryan Wingo, another really good wide receiver. That's going to make Arch Manning's his season and his process, I feel like, that much easier, that their weapons offensively and defensively. Honestly, I think this is a year that Steve Sarkisian needs to take this team, take this Texas Longhorn program, and get them into the national championship game.
13: You know, I had two teams, and Texas was my second one.
6: Okay.
13: You know, for a lot of the reasons that you explained there. But the biggest reason is Arch, and not because his last name is Manning. Because I feel like I've seen him improve. And
6: yes.
13: Yeah. Sure. And when you improve from one year to the next and you continue to do that, and you obviously have the pedigree that he has with that last name, it makes me believe that this is going to be your best year of college football. And if this is his best year, then I think Texas is right in it. So I'm a little bullish on the Longhorns, and a lot of it has to do with the way Arch Manning has improved. Had a bunch of hype, and I don't know if he could have ever really lived up to the hype. It was almost a LeBron level, right? When LeBron was coming to the league, and it's like, he's going to next Jordan. It's like, there's no way he's going to live up to it. He did. I don't know if Arch can meet the hype, but I think he's going to be really good this season.
6: Doing a little buy-sell here when it comes to college football and the rankings and the playoff stock here on Game Night on ESPN Radio and the all-new ESPN app. He's at McGolden. I'm Q Myers. So, okay, so we did a couple buys. How about a sell? And I'll actually lead this thing off.
13: Okay.
6: And it pains me to do this. I'm going to sell Bama. I'm going to sell Bama. They're ranked 13th right now. It's not like that they're a top two, top three program. You know, Kalen DeBoer is in year three. You've been doing the show with me long enough. I didn't think that Alabama was a CFP team last year.
13: Right.
6: I thought that they made a mistake by putting them into the CFP. I hate to say that as a guy who loves to yell Roll Tide, who loves to see Alabama football. I just don't think that they've found their Alabama ways. The I's aren't dotted, the T's aren't crossed, right? They don't have a consistent run game. Their defense, they have the players, but it seems like it's just not what I'm used to seeing and not what most Alabama fans are used to seeing. And I just don't think that they're going to live up to the hype. They got another quarterback coming in the mix now. Ty Simpson's in the NFL. This is a big year for Kalen DeBoer, man. He's got to turn that 13th ranking and get him up there into the top five and really make a run. And I don't know if that's going to be in the cards.
13: Ironically, Alabama was one of my teams. I was.
6: See, stop cheating off my paper, man. Stop looking at my test, man. I'll tell you, I didn't do good in school, so I'm not the guy that you need to look over the shoulder.
13: Great minds think alike. That's all it is.
6: So then, what's our problem?
13: Right. Great minds think alike, and I feel, and it's a tough spot for Kalen DeBoer. I think he's a really good head coach.
6: I do too.
13: It's just tough to replace Nick Saban. And when you don't have, and it's tough to say you don't have immediate success. It's not like they've been terrible at all. You know, they've been bad for Alabama standards.
6: Right.
13: You know, so you don't have success right away. Then I think it just begins to be somewhat of a cloud hanging over the program. They don't really recruit like they used to. I think in not just NIL, but the transfer portal now. People are looking around like, hold on.
6: Look at what they're not waiting in line to play for Alabama anymore.
13: Yeah.

0: on, you're going to hear Q from Vegas. Paul! Paul! You tell Kalen DeBoer this is Alabama football. And this is not what we're expected to see. I need to see him run the ball. I need to see him tackle. I need to see him win some games roll tide.
1: Yeah, and then Paul's going to be like, Vegas. I listen to game night, Q. Aren't you from Oakland? Why are you speaking with a Southern accent?
0: I'm trying to disguise myself, Paul.
1: Right. He's like, I know it's you. So the other team I had as my, you know, I'm kind of selling the stock on is Notre Dame.
0: Oh, wow. Yeah.
1: And for this reason. They will be ranked high throughout the year. Their schedule's not that tough. They do face three ranked opponents, BYU, SMU, and then Miami. Miami's actually the only game that I'd be surprised if they didn't win when I look at the rest of their schedule. They got Rice. They got North Carolina, Michigan State. So I think they'll be in a college football playoff. One and done, though, because I don't think they're going to be ready to face the type of competition that they're going to face in the college football playoffs. So I don't think they're going to, you know, stink up the joint. I just think they're going to look a lot better during the regular season than they're actually going to be once the postseason starts.
0: You know, it's actually that's one of the programs that I was buying. I was buying Notre Dame because of CJ Carr. Mm-hmm. I think that he's going to end up being the dude. I know Julian Sand is the dude there at Ohio State, but I think that CJ Carr is absolutely the truth as well. And so, Marcus Freeman, in my opinion, has a very talented roster, maybe one of the most talented rosters he's had in a long time, and that's saying something, especially when they had a guy like Jeremiah Love last year, right? And he went, number three overall in the past draft? So,
1: yeah.
0: I mean, there's a lot of talent there at Notre Dame, and I really do believe in the head coach, Marcus Freeman. So I guess that'll be the one that we split right there. You're selling it. I'm buying it. Notre Dame, CJ Carr for me, and you think the playoffs, but they're going to be one and done. He's Emmett Golden. I'm Q Myers. It's game night here on ESPN Radio. If you did it big, we know about it, and we celebrate it next here on Game Night on ESPN Radio, the all-new ESPN app.
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1: Up to the ones that deserve it.
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1: This is All the Way Up.
2: All the way up. All the way up.
1: On game night.
2: I'm all the way up.
0: He's Emmett Golden. I'm Q Myers. It's game night here on ESPN Radio, the all-new ESPN app. We are showing that love to the ones that deserve it. And we got to go Major League Baseball action. And the Brew Crew, they deserved a lot of love, Emmett, because, well, this is what they did to the Mariners.
3: Here we go, Sanchez. Ground ball to third. Hamilton has it. He'll take it to the bag, and this one is over. A historic night at the ballpark as the Brewers rout the Mariners by a final of 22-0. They tie a franchise record with 22 runs. Not a lot to dissect except for blowout. That's it.
2: Nothing can stop me. I'm all the way up.
4: 620 WTMJ on the call. Very rarely do you see a baseball team get twomped, and that's beat by 20. But that happened tonight as the Brewers beat the Mariners by 22.
0: Yeah, man, that was the largest victory there in modern era since 1900, or tied, I should say, for the largest in modern era.
4: Mm-hmm.
0: Man, that's incredible. I can't even wrap my mind around 22 runs. Bring in a position player to pitch.
4: If you're at that game and you're the fan of the winning team, do you stay till the end or do you leave?
0: I don't know. At some point, I probably think I would just leave because I understand it's over.
4: Yeah.
0: I guess it depends on if it's a weeknight, like if it's right now
4: or a weekend
0: today. Or if it's a weekend, I might just kick it and just have some fun. Depends on, I guess, how long they continue to serve beverages and, how much, we can have some kind of fun celebration in the stands. But that's a really good question. What would you do if your team was up like that? Would you make it out, hightail it out of there early, or would you stick around late? That's a really good question, Evan. I like that.
4: Well, thank you.
0: Night here on ESPN Radio. The Cubs, the White Sox. This one took extras, but we're going to start this one in the bottom of the first.
3: Here's the pitch. He drives one in the air to right field. Back goes Montgomery. Back near the right field fence at the wall. It's gone. A home run for Pete Crow Armstrong.
5: It's unbelievable. Leads off the game yesterday with a bomb. Finishes the game with the bomb. And now leads off today with a towering shot to right.
2: Nothing can stop me. I'm all the way up.
4: Highlight courtesy of Cubs Radio Network. The Cubs beat the White Sox 4-3.
0: And it didn't take extras. It just was a rain delay.
4: Right.
0: So it took extra long.
4: Shout out to Jesse Rogers, too.
0: Yeah, to get that one done. That was quite a lengthy, game there just because of the rain delay. But Pete Crow Armstrong, what a season he's having.
4: Mm-hmm.
0: That dude is a fantastic player, man. He is absolutely balling. Definitely the Cubs have a really good one, but they don't need me to tell them that. They know that, and Major League Baseball all know that. Again, showing the love to the ones that deserve it here on game night on ESPN Radio on the all-new ESPN app. What about the Dodgers and the Rockies? Shohei, keep on doing what you do.
6: Swings and hammers it deep right center field. Way back it goes. There it is, number 30. For Shohei Ohtani. And the Dodgers lead it 3-1.
2: Nothing can stop me. I'm all the way up.
4: That's how it sounded on AM 570 LA Sports as the Dodgers beat the Rockies tonight 7-6.
0: Ohtani joins Kyle Schwarber as the only player to hit at least 30 home runs in each of the last six seasons. Right? Wow. Think about that. Think about how often my man is going yard, and to keep that kind of company right there. There's not a lot of players that are doing what Ohtani and Schwarber are doing, but Ohtani is so much fun. And, oh, by the way, Emmett, I don't know if you know, they're ramping him back up so he can get back on the mound and be a pitcher as well.
4: Yeah, the rich get richer, right? Even though it's the same player, when you have a guy that could pitch as well as he does and do what he does at the plate, you might win a World Series or two with a guy like that.
0: You know what? I also want to show some love to Kyle Tucker, man. You want to talk about a dude that was going through it.
4: Yeah.
0: He snapped a 0-for-26 skid with a double in the fourth. He went into the game, obviously, 0-25, but, man, had a had another at-bat where he didn't get on base, didn't get a hit, finally got a double. He has been going through it, was struggling in the outfield as well. It just looked like one of those situations where you're just in your head, lost your confidence, and trying to figure things out. And that was unfortunate for him. I'm glad he snapped out of it. I hope he could build off that. I hate to see any player slumping like that.
4: Especially, I'll say this, shout to Dave Roberts, because he's 0 for 26, and you're losing. Right? The Dodgers were losing a bunch of games, and a lesser manager would have been like, hey, man, I had to take you out the lineup. You can't play, but sticking with the guy is cool. I'm glad it paid off for him tonight.
0: Yeah, no doubt. Well, we're showing that love to the ones that deserve it here on Game Night on ESPN Radio and the ESPN app. How about the Yankees and the Orioles? This happened in the top of the third.
7: A long home run for Grisham. The Yankees are on the board. It's 1-0.
2: Nothing can stop me. I'm all the way up.
4: Highlight courtesy of the YES Network. The Yankees 3, the Orioles 1.
0: Yeah, that's a much needed victory for the Yankees, right? I mean, look, they're going to be, I keep saying they're going to be fine, but they've been struggling to manufacture runs.
4: Yeah,
0: they've been struggling to do that. So, they need that victory. And even that one wasn't a big time performance right there. I mean, 3 runs, you'd like to see them, get some of their big bats back and actually start hitting the ball around the yard. I know a lot of Yankee fans that are continuously angry at that team. How about this note real quick? And I know we already talked about the Mariners getting, blank 22-0 by the Brew Crew. Mina Kimes from here from ESPN had a great tweet. The Seahawks gave up fewer points in 17 of 21 games last season than the Mariners did tonight.
4: When you said the Mariners got blanked tonight, that could mean so many things and be accurate all at the same time.
0: Okay, there you go. That's the expert analysis that you'll get here on Game Night on ESPN Radio on the all-new ESPN app. He goes by the name of Emmett Golden. Apparently, he is a world-class philosopher at this stage of the game. The Red Sox, they stay red hot.
3: 0-2 pitch. There's a deep drive down the right field line. It's hooking near the pole. It is a towering fly. It's a home run. Hard to judge from here as it went past the pesky pole. But it's fair and a home run and a tie game on Rutschman's first as a member of the Red Sox. It's 4-4.
2: Nothing can stop me. I'm all the way up.
4: 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Red Sox get the win 9-4 over the Diamondbacks.
0: That's the Red Sox 19th win in the past 25 home games to improve to 31-31 at home this season. Major League best 31-11 since July 1st. I've been saying it for a while. I'm not a Red Sox fan, but I feel like I've adopted them as my next team because they've just had an incredible run after getting so far down early in the season to be where they are at this stage of the game. Let's get one more quick one in. How about the Padres and the Mets? How about Fernando Tatis?
3: Lindor hits it in the air deep down the right field line. Fernando all the way into the corner. At the wall. Leaps up and... Did he catch it? He's holding. He's waiting.
8: That.
3: He did.
8: He
3: what a play. Wow. Fernando went up over the right field wall and took a grand slam away. Of all the robberies he's ever made, this one is the best.
2: Nothing can stop me. I'm all the way up.
4: 97.3, the fan on the call. Padres 5, Mets 2.
0: We had to say the best for the last. That's robbed, right. The grand slam. Shout out to Fernando Tatis with the fancy glove work to keep the Padres from losing to the Mets. They win 5-2. SportsCenter All Night is up next on ESPN Radio.
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19: 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The Cubs and White Sox continue their series at Wrigley.
23: He drives one in the air to right field. Back goes Montgomery. Back near the right field fence at the wall. It's gone.
19: We have the latest with the Lakers ownership situation.
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26: 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Her 12th straight game with at least two main threes.
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27: SportsCenter All Night, ESPN Radio, the ESPN app, Sirius XM, Channel 80. There are division races. There are wild card chases. They're certainly keeping our attention here in mid-August. There's also a pretty good, intriguing MVP race in the National League. Pete Crow Armstrong of the Cubs, the Dodgers, Shohei Ohtani. It's up for grabs. Clearly, though, a two-man race. Tuesday, Ohtani and the Dodgers in Denver facing the Rockies.
28: Swings and hammers it. Deep right center field. Way back it goes. There it is, number 30 for Shohei Ohtani. And the Dodgers lead it 3-1.
27: Ohtani joining Kyle Schwarber as the only players to hit at least 30 homers in each of the last six seasons. Dodgers a 3-1 lead there in the third. An inning later.
28: And the pitch swung on. That's in the right center. That's going to get down for a hit. Tucker is going to get waved around third. And in with a run scoring double is Teoscar Hernandez. Three doubles in a row. Two runs in. And the Dodgers with a 5-3 lead.
27: AM 570 LA Sports. Dodgers edge the Rockies 7-6 Ohtani, 16 homers against the Rockies since he joined the Dodgers. That's the most for any player against a single team in the last three seasons. His 10th career home run at Coors Field. Ohtani, 3 homers, 5 RBI, 5 runs scored in the first 2 games of this series against the Rockies, as the Dodgers improved to 20-5 against Colorado since the start of last season. To Chicago, Cubs, White Sox, and just like on Monday, bottom of the first.
0: Here's the pitch.
23: He drives one in the air to right field. Back goes Montgomery, back near the right field fence, at the wall, it's gone! A home run for Pete Crow Armstrong.
1: It's unbelievable. Leads off the game yesterday with a bomb, finishes the game with the bomb, and now leads off today with a towering shot to right.
27: PCA with a leadoff home run for the second straight game. He did not walk it off with another home run, as he did on Monday, but Tuesday's game did come down to the game's final at-bat in the ninth.
0: It's quiet all of a sudden.
23: Bregman lines one to center, base hit. Kelly's going to try to score. Here comes the throw by Peters to the plate. Not in time. Cubs win. Cubs win. Another walk-off win at Wrigley.
1: The second one in 2 days against the White Sox.
27: Cubs Radio Network, as the Cubs beat the White Sox 4-3. Cubs with their Major League best 13th walk-off win of the season. No other team has more than 9. The Cubs have 13, including 2 in a row. 13 walk-off wins, tied for the Cubs' second most in the season in team history. PCA, his 6th leadoff home run this season, most by a Cubs player since Dexter Fowler had 7 in 2016. PCA, home run, couple of walks as well in the Cubs' win, certainly in a battle with Ohtani for MVP. ESPN's Tim Kirkchen.
2: He is having a remarkable season. He hit his 31st home run of the season tonight, making him the first Cub ever to have a 30-homer, 30-steal season in back-to-back seasons. That's how good he has been, but it's way more than that. Craig Counsell, the manager of the Cubs, has told me more than once that PCA is the best defensive player at any position on the planet right now. And he told me he's the fastest player in the league, and he's a different kind of fast, he said, than any player I've ever seen. Starting, stopping quickly, quickness on the bases. He can win a game with his legs. He can win a game with his glove. And he's had a great offensive season. I think it's a dead heat right now for the MVP in the National League, PCA and Ohtani. Now, if Ohtani goes crazy in September pitching, that could settle things, mm-hmm. but it's really, really close right now.
27: SportsCenter All Night, ESPN Radio, NL MVP race, really close. You know what wasn't that close? Brewers Mariners in Milwaukee.
0: We're long past the first pitch.
1: Lara, fly ball to deep left. Back it goes. It is up and gone! The first big league homer for Luis Lara. Another 3-run home run by the Brewers tonight. It's their third, and Lara's going to want that baseball back. Lara homered. Hits one off the end of the bat. Shallow center. That will fall for a base hit. Make it 22-0.
27: There really should be a mercy rule. 22-0 in the eighth inning. By the end,
1: here we go. Sanchez, ground ball to third. Hamilton has it. He'll take it to the bag, and this one is over. A historic night at the ballpark as the Brewers rout the Mariners by a final of 22-0. They tie a franchise record with 22 runs. Not a lot to dissect except for blowout. That's it.
27: 620 WTMJ, Brewers edge the Mariners 22-0. It's time for the largest MLB in the modern era shutout. Cleveland defeated the Yankees 22-0 in 2004. Pirates beat the Cubs 22-0 in 1975. 22-0 Brewers over the Mariners on Tuesday. Milwaukee manager Pat Murphy.
3: You know, it's one game, and it's a pretty good performance. Pretty darn good performance. I think Harrison was not his sharpest, but, you know, settled in after the first hitter. I thought Drouin was good. Anderson good. And then there are a lot of great, you know, Bowers continues his body's banged up, but he continues to swing it. It's great to see Yelly swing the bat like that tonight. Isn't perfect, but God, that was really nice. The kid's been working at it. Mitchell back to swinging the bat, and then Hamilton, wow, pretty special. And Joey Ortiz, he just keeps doing it, playing defense and whatever else. He twisted his ankle a little bit, so we'll have to see on that. Contreras had a great game. Throwing that guy out was a turning point in the game, I thought.
4: Brewers matching their franchise record with 22 runs. They did it in 1992. They extend the lead for the best record in baseball to 2.5 games. 22-0 shutout of the Mariners. ESPN MLB reporter Jesse Rogers.
5: It really says a lot about both teams this year, right? The Brewers are the Brewers. They're the best team in the league, at least in the regular season. And the Mariners are wholly underachieving this year after getting so close to the World Series last season. I mean, it's a testament to sort of the chemistry that the Brewers have created. And there's seemingly something missing on the Mariners side this year. Cal Raleigh at the top of that list, and we know that this team has struggled all season. Something missing in the water in Seattle, and that'll be dissected, I'm sure, in the offseason.
4: Mariners tied for the most runs allowed in franchise history. Fourth time this month they've allowed double-digit runs. This time it's a 22-0 shutout at the hands of the Brewers. The series between the Padres and the Mets, it's had its share of defensive highlights this week. Monday, the Mets gunning down three runners at the plate from the outfield. Tuesday, the Padres are turning the favor with their outfield play.
6: Lindor hits it in the air, deep down the right field line. Fernando all the way into the corner. At the wall, leaps up, and did he catch it? He's holding. He's waiting. That. He did! He what a play! Wow. Fernando went up over the right field wall and took a grand slam away. Of all the robberies he's ever made, this one is the best!
4: That was in the first inning as Fernando Tatis taketh away. He also giveth his team some offense.
6: First pitch is on the way. Tatis swings, hits it a mile. Deep to left field, way back. Oh yeah, gonna go! Second deck in left for Fernando Tatis Jr. And it's 1-0. One pitch into the game. 2-1 is hit in the air, deep to right field. Bench is going back onto the track. He's at the wall. This one, gonna go! Fernando does it again. Apo Taco for Tatis. His second of the night. A two-run homer, and it's 3-0.
4: 97-3, the Fan. Padres, a 5-2 win over the Mets. Tatis with the two homers, 15 on the season. His second multi-homer game this year. Also had one at the end of June against the Cubs. Padres beat the Mets. New York, four-game win streak comes to an end. SportsCenter All Night, ESPN Radio.
7: What's that sign say?
8: No bare feet.
7: What's that sign say?
8: No fighting.
7: What's it mean?
8: No fighting.
4: Somebody owes me a gumball machine. Joint practices in the NFL can get a little testy. We saw that between the Cowboys and the Saints as punches were thrown, there were helmets tossed, and there were body slams as well. Scuffles happening at the joint practice between Dallas and New Orleans. Cowboys coach Brian Schottenheimer.
9: A little chippy, you know, not the way we like to do business. Got to be better, but I got to look at the film. You know, we're certainly not going to take, you know, from anybody. But, again, it was chippy on both sides. And, like I said, I want our guys to play on the edge without going over the edge. One guy sounds like he might have thrown a punch, and that's why he left practice. Yeah, I'll keep that between me and the team. But yeah, it was more about mindset, mentality, ability to refocus when bad stuff happens. And, we're going to play on the edge, and we're not going to take, I'll say the word again, from anybody. But at the same time, I don't think that they were the only ones stirring up the I think we might have been stirring it up as well. But it was a sloppy practice all in all, and it's got to get better.
4: Not the best day for the Cowboys, but they did make a signing this week.
10: This is as good as Dallas has looked in a while.
11: 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Damn the Torpedoes, man. 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
12: I truly believe that if someone said to them, if you make this trade, it guarantees that you'll win the Super Bowl, they would make the trade.
4: Dallas Cowboys bringing in linebacker Von Miller this week. Officially introduced by Dallas on Tuesday.
29: I can still play football. You know, I can still play football. But, you know, I can still contribute in other ways.
13: You know, on my Super Bowl teams, it's not just one person that gets it done. I think you can say what you want to say about my play on the field and what I got left. When it comes to being a great teammate, like, if it was a Hall of Fame for that, like, I'm going to the Hall of Fame first ballot. To be honest, it's not. I'm probably the best teammate that ever played in the National Football League, and I say that with all confidence in the world. My ability to get people around me to play at a level that they wouldn't normally play at, like, I don't think nobody does that like me. And I said the other day that I can contribute 10 to 15 plays. That's without even being on the field. So you got a game that you play 50 snaps, you know, 60 snaps, something like that. I can win 10 to 15 of those without me being even on the field, without my play, just by my knowledge of the game and getting everybody else to play the level that they wouldn't normally play at. So whether it's the defensive coordinator, defensive line, young guys, like, I can contribute in so many different ways to win games. And that's not even talking about the type of player that I still believe that I am.
4: And if you can do all that and help the Cowboys raise the Lombardi?
13: I think that question is you know, kind of, it answers itself. You know, it's the Dallas Cowboys. I won a Super Bowl in Denver. We had a million people out there. We won a Super Bowl with the Rams. It wasn't as much. You know, we was the parade. We were stopping at red lights and stuff. You know, it's just we still won a Super Bowl, and it's still exciting. It's still dope, but it's just a different feel with those two organizations. If, you know, I was with the Buffalo Bills and we ended up winning a Super Bowl, it would be a holiday in Orchard Park. It'd be a holiday in Buffalo. Like, everybody remember that. It'd be statues for everybody. That's just the type of organization that they have, the type of fans that they have. Dallas Cowboys fans are in that same type of stream. They're not the same. Bills Mafia, Cowboys Nation is totally different things. That's not what I'm saying. But the fans here are diehard fans. And if we're able to do that, if we're able to have a successful season and win the Super Bowl, like, it'd be a holiday in Dallas as well. Like, people love the Dallas Cowboys. They either love them or hate them, but at the end of the day, they all root for the Dallas Cowboys. And for us to be able to win a Super Bowl, it'd be crazy in Dallas. It'd be a holiday as well.
4: Great teammates, solid roster. As for Von Miller's actual impact for the Cowboys, ESPN analyst Mina Kimes.
14: I think it gives them depth, which is something they had been lacking in past years. And now when I look at this defensive line as a whole, the build actually reminds me a little of the team that just won the Super Bowl, Seattle, which is to say the strength is the interior. Your superstar is Quinnen Williams, who just got paid. But then outside of him, at edge, you have a lot of options. You can send waves and pass rushers. They had Rashawn Gary. I thought Donovan Azaraku was quite good last year as a rookie. They drafted Malachi Lawrence. Now you're adding Von Miller, and suddenly you have options so that deep into the fourth quarter, that four-man rush can continue leaning on new players the way Seattle did to great effect. It definitely seems to be an improved group. The ceiling of it, I think, will depend on whether or not any of those players really emerges.
4: We'll see how the impact winds up being in Dallas with Von Miller joining the Cowboys. Straight ahead, key matchups on the hardwood. SportsCenter All Night continues. It's ESPN Radio.
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4: Short and sweet. Dream, a 97-82 win over the Aces. We saw it on ESPN. Dream snapping a 7-game losing streak against the Aces. Their first win since May of 2024. The Aces' fourth home loss this season by at least 15 points. They fall to the 4th seed, half game behind the Fever. 21 points for Angel Reese in the win. Reese, Ryan Howard, Alicia Gray, first trio of teammates in WNBA history with 20 points and 3 steals in the same game. Gray had 21 in the win.
24: We know at our best, we're best in conversion. So we knew we had to limit them to one shot, because if you get an ace of the second shot, then they catch and get open shots. So the biggest thing was to limit them to one shot and then get out in conversion. We know we're at our best when we're pushing the pace.
25: You know, Lisa, I also think you guys are in your best when everyone's involved, whether it's you, whether it's Ryan, whether it's Angel. You guys are the best when all those people are contributing. And it was a big bounce-back game for Angel Reese tonight. What did you see from your all-star teammate in this matchup against Asia Wilson?
24: Angel, she's just a dog. I mean, she plays hard no matter what. I mean, she just goes. I mean, she has high energy. I mean, she was big for us tonight. When the score started to get close, she made big buckets for us. So, I mean, I'm glad to have Angel Reese on my team.
25: If the playoffs were to start today, you guys would play the Aces. I know we got a few games left to play in the regular season before that gets solidified, but how much standings watching are you guys doing right now in terms of where you guys are on the seating?
24: I mean, you want to win, win, win. The biggest thing, you want to get home court advantage. I mean, it's hard playing a team twice at home. So right now it's win games. I know we're on a long road stretch, so it's kind of, we want to win all the games. We win as game, many games as possible so we can get that home court advantage during playoffs.
4: Asia Wilson had 27 points in the loss for the Aces. Dream with the 97-82 win in Las Vegas. As for the Fever, they were facing the Tempo.
2: Clark connects on a three for 12th straight game with at least two made threes. 12 points, three assists for Clark. Just a slight difference game and shot clock. Mitchell, oh, what a move. Mitchell, my goodness, what a flip after another beautiful ballet from Kelsey Mitchell. Kelsey Mitchell with 16 in the first.
4: Saw it on ESPN. Fever, a 101-95 win over the Tempo. Kelsey Mitchell finishes with 29, 11 of 16 from the floor, 4 of 6 from three-point range. 20th straight 20-point game. Caitlin Clark, a 24-point night as well.
3: This was a hard-fought game down the stretch. This is an area your team has been trying to grow in, giving up big leads and closing out games. How did you get it done tonight?
5: Yeah, I didn't think we played all our best, but hey, we'll take a win when we can get it. And like I said, this team's been in every single game. So credit to them. They fought. We found a way to win. That's all that really matters.
3: You had to do it without Kelsey Mitchell in the fourth quarter. What do you know about what's going on with Kelsey?
5: Well, maybe if Canada had air conditioning, Holly, that would probably be helpful. But it's a million degrees in here. But hopefully she'll be okay. But we certainly miss her.
3: Other than the heat, how have you enjoyed your trip north of the border, your first time here in Canada?
5: It's been great. The fans were great tonight. And it's really cool to see how much women's basketball has grown. So really fun for my first time in Canada and certainly excited to come back.
3: The road trip continues. It's a hard one moving forward. How do you take the lessons learned tonight and apply those going ahead?
5: Yeah, I mean, we can't play as sloppy as we did tonight, and that starts with me. So just clean it up a little bit. Hey, we'll take whatever win we can get, but these next two are really tough for us. So go one at a time. It's a long road trip, but we're gonna have our hands full, but we'll be ready.
3: Caitlin, thanks so much.
4: Caitlin Clark going South Park. Blame Canada. Fever, though, do get the win, 101-95 in Toronto. Clark, Mitchell, responsible for half the offense. ESPN analyst Janae Ogumike.
6: When it comes down to one word, it should be historic when you think of Caitlin Clark and Kelsey Mitchell, because they are putting up historic numbers together. This is the hottest offense the WNBA has ever seen, and it starts, and in some ways ends, with their backcourt because they put together complete games. As you mentioned, Kelsey Mitchell had 29 in three quarters. She overheated, which is wild. And then Caitlin Clark, 24-7. To me, it's their synergy. Caitlin is so good reading defenses, knocking down her signature logo three, but also is finding her teammates in ways that are amounting in career highs or just tremendous production offensively from everybody else. And then, of course, Kelsey Mitchell is just on the ultimate heat check. They have every answer for what the defenses have thrown at them. I think we should just stop and appreciate this because this is truly history.
4: Mitchell and Clark with their 16th game this season, in which they've each scored 20 points. Fever get the win over the Tempo. Toronto's 11th straight loss, tying the longest losing streak in the WNBA this season. The Storm doing it twice. Sun and Sparks on Tuesday.
7: Out circling, weaving, looking for a spot. Off the screen, Cloud, pull up for two.
4: Sun with the 85-77 win. The Sun winning both games against the Sparks this season. Final matchup coming up on Saturday in L.A. Sparks have lost five straight and 11 and 12 of their last 14 games. SportsCenter All Night, ESPN Radio. NFL News Chiefs offensive coordinator Eric Bieniemy back at work on the heels of the shooting of his wife last month, an incident for which their son is charged. Bieniemy telling reporters his wife is improving.
8: Yes, she is on the road to recovery. Yes, she is doing great. It's one of the main reasons why I'm back here, because of her recovery. She's truly a soldier. She's a saint, and it's been incredible to watch. But with that said, you know, I know I was driving her and a bunch of my family members crazy in the house, so she was like, you have my blessing to leave. So it was time to get back.
4: In his two-week absence, Bieniemy missing 11 of the Chiefs training camp practices. Straight ahead, 5 out of 6 anyway. That's next at ESPN Radio.
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1: Von Miller officially introduced by the Cowboys on a day where joint practice with the Saints got a little bit chippy. Brewers crushed the Mariners, a 22-0 shutout. The race for MVP in the National League continues to be tight. PCA, Shohei Ohtani, both homer again. The Dodgers getting a win over the Rockies in Denver.
2: And the pitch swung on. That's in the right center. That's going to get down for a hit. Tucker is going to get waved around third. And in with a run-scoring double is Teoscar Hernandez. Three doubles in a row, two runs in. And the Dodgers with a 5-3 lead.
1: So it's sounded on AM 570 LA Sports. Dodgers go on to a 7-6 win over the Rockies. Dodgers improving to 20-5 against Colorado since the start of last season. After the win, Teoscar Hernandez with Spectrum Sportsnet LA.
3: Seemed like it was going to be a three-hit one, but the two big hits, the triple and the double. But first, tell me, in that first at-bat, it's clear you thought you got a good. Were you thinking that?
4: I don't know how that, not even to the wall. That's a little embarrassing, but, you know, it was a good day. Feel really good at the plate. Now it's just be consistent with it, single pitches and getting hard contact.
3: Yesterday we were talking about the splits and how good you've been against lefties. When you have a performance like today against a righty, what does that just tell you as to what you're seeing from your swing and how you really are feeling at the plate?
4: We're just going into the right direction. We're taking the right approach. We're working the right things, and it showed tonight.
3: Between you, Tommy, and Kyle, it's felt like you all, or not it felt like, you guys had a five-hit performance combined. When you can see the bottom of the order, not just the top of the order, get going, what does that do for this team as a collective you're looking to get back on track?
4: It just, if we continue to do that, it just make everything easier for the top of the lineup, you know, getting on base, trying to do the job, so they don't feel that pressure, that much of a pressure during games. But our job is to try to get on base, and if we got a situation, drive it in, and if not, just get on base for the guy on top.
3: All right, Teoscar. Well, it was a great night at the plate, a great night defensively. Congratulations on this win tonight.
4: Thank you. Appreciate it.
1: Speaking of great nights, Shohei Ohtani with another home run. He has 16 homers against the Rockies since joining the Dodgers, most by any player's had against a single team over the last three seasons. Ohtani joining Kyle Schwarber as the only players to hit at least 30 in each of the last six seasons. There's the question about Shohei Ohtani down the stretch and the Dodgers' usage earlier on Unsportsmanlike, our buddy Evan Cohen.
5: I am telling you right now, the move for Ohtani, if he could pitch, is the Dodgers should make him their closer in the postseason. CeCe loves this so much, it pains him that he loves this idea.
6: I didn't say that.
5: You hate this idea.
6: I didn't say that either.
5: Well, give me what you're going to say.
7: But you're like, I don't know, they got to figure out the lineup, whatever, but you should totally just make him the closer. Yeah.
5: Meaning, I don't know how the rules work relative to, like, if you move him from DH to closer, if you lose you need a pinch hitter, if he goes extra innings, they'll figure that out. I'm sure there's a way of doing that.
7: Hey, you guys take care of that, but use my bright idea. Figure it out later.
5: You don't think Ohtani is the closer in a big spot is a good idea if he's not going to start? Because the arm stuff, that give him an inning here and an inning there versus Edwin Diaz?
6: If he's going to pitch, he's going to be my starter.
1: Ohtani's offense has been okay. Three homers, five RBI, five runs scored in the first two games of the series against the Rockies. Speaking of home runs, there's the Cubs and the White Sox. Alex Bregman had a walk-off single for the Cubs as they beat the White Sox 4-3. Pete Crow Armstrong with another leadoff home run, his sixth this season. First player in baseball history with multiple leadoff homers and a walk-off homer in a two-game span. Second time this season with a leadoff home run in back-to-back games. Earlier on ESPN Radio, our Ian Fitzsimmons.
8: He is right now, to me, the most electrifying player in baseball. More so than Shohei Ohtani. What he does in the outfield, he's the best defensive player in the game. And then when it comes to at the plate, he made history just last night with a leadoff home run and a walk-off home run. He's now, again, back-to-back 30-30 clubs. What more do you want him to do? I mean, he's tied for the league lead in triples. He hits doubles. You name it. You want him to spray it to left, spray it to right. He does it all. PCA, to me, is the most electrifying player in baseball. And Man, if I wasn't saving all my money right now for the start of college football season, which starts next weekend, I would go ahead and hammer down on him to win the MVP.
1: PCA with his 31st homer of the season, tying his career high, which was set last year. The Cubs, meanwhile, get their Major League best 13th walk-off win of the season. Nobody else has more than 9. SportsCenter All Night, ESPN Radio, Red Sox, Diamondbacks.
9: 0-2 pitch. There's a deep drive down the right field line. It's hooking near the pole. It is a towering fly. It's a home run. Hard to judge from here as it went past the pesky pole, but it's fair and a home run and a tie game on Rutschman's first as a member of the Red Sox. It's 4-4.
1: First as a member of the Red Sox, 9th for the season. Drove in 3. Red Sox, a 9-4 win over the Diamondbacks. WEEI 93.7 FM. Red Sox, 19th win in their past 25 home games. 31-31 at home this season. For the Diamondbacks, their third straight loss. Of course, questions surrounding Ketel Marte. ESPN's Tim Kirchen.
10: I can't recall anything quite like this. Sunday night, Ketel Marte was seen with friends and teammates, and everything seemed to be okay. And then he did not show up at the ballpark on Monday. And they expected the Diamondbacks, even at 5:30 in the afternoon, that he was going to walk into the clubhouse. And the lineups weren't even given to the broadcasters until 6:50 for a 7:10 first pitch. And then Torey Lovello, who's one of the great communicators in baseball and can talk to anyone, he couldn't even find Ketel Marte. So this is a very confusing situation. And yet something similar happened to Marte last year, where he just disappeared without telling anybody where he was. So this is a mystery, and there are a lot more answers that need to come here. But this guy's one of the best players in the game. They're in the middle of a pennant race. They need him badly, and they couldn't even find him. Some answers need to come out of this, and pretty quickly for the Diamondbacks.
1: 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Yankees have won 6 of 8 against the Orioles this season, a 3-1 win over Baltimore on Tuesday. They've held the Orioles to 3 runs or fewer in 7 of their 8 matchups this season. Trent Grisham with his 17th homer of the season. Go ahead, 2-out, 2-run single in the 7th. Phillies, a 6-4 win over the Marlins to extend their win streak to 5 straight, tying the team's longest win streak this season. Pirates, a 4-1 win over the Tigers, who are 1-4 in their last 5 games. Enter the day tied with the Orioles and Rangers for the final AL wildcard spot. Tigers losing. Mariners, who are also in that picture, are shut out 22-0 by the Brewers. Back to Tim Kirchen.
10: The Tigers have a run differential of plus 86 this year, and they're still under 500. But they can really swing the bats. And if they continue to swing the bat like they have lately, I think they're going to make the playoffs in a season in which they traded the best pitcher in the league and Casey Mize. I'm also, of course, keeping my eye on the Mariners, who came 1 win away from going to the World Series last year. At some point, you have to think they're going to get hot, and their great pitching is going to carry them into the playoffs. And at some point, Cal Raleigh's going to have to swing the bat better, and they're going to score a few more runs. So those are two teams I'm watching, the Tigers offense and the Mariners pitching.
1: 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The Betrayal of Shohei Ohtani is presented by Gusto. 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The big news in L.A. on the NBA front is what's going on with the Lakers. The Buss family reiterating its intention to sell the remaining shares in the Lakers, saying in a statement, 5 of the 6 members of the Buss Trust are, quote, united in their decision. That statement coming on the heels of Jeannie Buss, the current governor of the Lakers, as the only sibling to abstain from the vote to sell. She says her intention is to contest the intentions of her brother and sister. ESPN's Dave McMenamin.
11: That's going to be a legal battle, and I think the point of contention will come down to what Jeannie's lawyer has pointed to, the 2017 judgment that 3 of the trustees all have to turn their keys at the same time, Joey Buss, Jeannie Buss, and Jeannie Buss, in order for the team to be sold. But fast forward 8 years later in 2025, when Mark Walter purchased the Buss family's majority share of the Lakers franchise, there was a new agreement put in place by the Buss siblings That is considered a tag-along provision, which was if at any point Mark Walter sells the team, the Buss siblings will be allowed to tag along their shares with the new ownership group at the same valuation if the new ownership group is interested. Clearly, Josh Kushner and Bob Iger, our former boss, are interested in purchasing the 18% remaining under control by the Buss family. Five of the six siblings want to do it. Jeannie Buss doesn't. And this could go as far as the courts to figure out which side they will side with. But if you think about it, if you're talking about what's in the best interest of the family trust,
12: yeah,
11: if five of the six siblings are standing on one side of the aisle, you would think that would be where the family trust interests lies.
1: Likely to

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1: 3, 2, and 1.
2: They score!
3: We love sports.
2: Unbelievable!
3: Because sports are all about stories.
4: Hey, Brad, this place is going wacky!
5: We don't have to take anybody that Mel Kiper says we have to take.
6: Booyah!
3: And the story of ESPN can't be told without Bill Rasmussen. In fact, it starts with Bill Rasmussen.
7: What does all of that mean to you?
8: I guess I've never really been one to stand up and say, look what I did. There are a lot of people that I walk into a room, they have no idea I am, and it's just, that's fine. Of course, I'm proud of it.
3: The year was 1978, and Rasmussen had just been fired as the Hartford Whalers public relations director. With no job and a family to support, he started thinking.
8: I guess I'd always been a sports fan. So something in sports was going to happen. And wouldn't it be great if we could produce our own programming and get some coverage, maybe locally, maybe in New England?
3: The initial conceit was modest, but then Rasmussen learned that a new communications satellite was being launched into space. Now there was potentially a vast canvas to work with. And he and his son, Scott, started drawing up plans.
8: Our options, our plans, our dreams expanded. RCA Americom had not been able to convince the television industry that this was going to be a big thing. So they were willing to show the industry by working with us.
3: With his big idea in mind, Rasmussen was able to reserve a portion of the satellite's capabilities. But he didn't have the capital to complete the transaction or to build the network he envisioned. So he started looking for partners.
7: But to secure the funding, you had to make a deal. What was the deal you guys struck?
8: Pretty well. They would provide the money. He started out and he said, we take 80% of your company and we'll give you all the money you want. No, make that 85. That was tough to take. If I didn't give up the control, we would have lost the idea.
3: With the vast resources of Getty Oil behind him, Rasmussen could now start building his dream into reality. He broke ground on a headquarters, not far from his home in central Connecticut. Just 15 months after the idea was hatched, ESPN went live on September 7th, 1979.
9: Yea, verily, a sampler of wonders. Hi, I'm Lee Leonard, welcoming you to Bristol, Connecticut, 110 miles from New York City. Why Bristol? Because here in Bristol is where all the sports action is as of right now.
7: What did you think at the moment Lee Leonard came on the air?
8: We were also standing there. We just kind of looked in awe. I guess we crossed our fingers. We had to go, here we go, guys, because one of our contractors was still finished cleaning up, and he's on the hallway. This guy out there with a mop cleaning the hallway, and we're over here making TV history.
9: Now, I'm still not sure just exactly how it works, but here's a man who can show us, Bill Rasmussen.
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0: Jeremy Schapp with Bill Rasmussen's story. ESPN coming up on anniversary number 47 in a couple of weeks. Among those who were here in 1979 as Rasmussen launched the network, our former colleague Bob Lee.
13: To be in a room with Bill was to feel his infectious enthusiasm, the energy he brought, who kept it alive, blowing this campfire and keeping it alive, with maxing out his credit cards at one point to make sure we got up on the satellite. You know, the Los Angeles Lakers wouldn't be worth $12 billion if early ESPN, this acorn, had not flowered in creating the genesis for the sports culture that now is so important to this country and to this world.

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14: Hard to give a grade on that sample size. We'll grade every play and then we'll get better.
15: Certainly would have liked to have seen Tua play a little better, especially considering the last time we saw him in Miami wasn't good and he had to get benched.
12: Tua Tagovailoa, underwhelming in his debut in the preseason opener. Two series, completing three of five attempts for 22 yards. Earlier on ESPN Radio, the voice of the Falcons, Wes Durham.
16: We'll have to wait for the Penix clear to action, if you will, to get this quarterback competition we've spent a lot of offseason worried about. But for me, if your most important characteristic is accuracy, then Tagovailoa may very well be the fit you're looking for. And I think the structure fits Tagovailoa. And I'm not trying to demean Miami. I just happen to think this is the best offensive skill set Ian and Amber he's ever played with, given London and Robinson and Kyle Pitts and Austin Hooper's back. And I think it, with Tommy Rees and what they learned in Cleveland together and how they can employ some of the positives to that here in Atlanta, I think it could work, but it's going to be bumpy.
12: Speaking of heading into preseason week number two, Niners running back Christian McCaffrey missing a handful of practices with what the team has called tightness. Not everybody's buying it, though. ESPN insider Adam Schefter.
17: Kyle Shanahan, the 49ers head coach, said that if it were not a joint practice today against the Chargers, Christian McCaffrey would have been out there. It just sounds like they're maintaining him and resting him and being smart with him in light of the fact that he's had some muscle tightness. I know some people have suggested maybe it's contract related. I'm told by the team that's not the case at all. They have no reason to believe this is contract related, despite the fact that a number of running backs have passed him up in salary. This is about being smart with Christian McCaffrey and making sure that he is physically ready when the season gets underway here in a few weeks.
12: McCaffrey has 2 years remaining on the extension he signed in 24. Back to baseball. Blue Jays double up the Rays 10-5. Rays have lost 4 of 5. Twins a 4-1 win over the Braves, who've lost 4 of 5. Rangers shut out the Nationals 5-0, while the Angels beat the Astros 3-1. Astros leading the AL West down to 1 over the Rangers.
11: Sports Center All Night. Number 5.
12: Baseball in Milwaukee. Brewers squeak by the Mariners 22-0. A game that also featured an early career milestone. 620 WTMJ.
18: Mara, fly ball to deep left. Back it goes. It is up. Three-run home run by the Brewers tonight. It's their third, and Lara's going to want that baseball back.
11: Number 4.
12: There are two players who have hit at least 30 homers in each of the past 6 seasons. Kyle Schwarber and now Shohei Ohtani. AM 570, LA Sports.
0: swings and hammers a deep right center field. Way back it goes. There it is, number 30 for Shohei Ohtani. And the Dodgers lead it 3-1.
11: Number 3.
12: Yankees win in Baltimore. All of their runs coming from one bat. Michael Kay on the YES Network.
19: Two balls, two strikes, two outs. Line drive, base hit center field. Jones scores. Lombard scores. Moving to third is Caballero. It's a big two-run single for Grisham. He's driven in the Yankees three runs tonight. They're up 3-1.
11: Number 2.
12: Speaking of New York, the Mets have a homer brought back in. 97-3, the Fan.
20: Lindor hits it in the air, deep down the right field line. Fernando all the way into the corner. At the wall, leaps up, and did he catch it? He's holding, he's waiting. He did! What a play! Fernando went up over the right field wall and took a grand slam away. Of all the robberies he's ever made, this one is the best!
11: Number 1.
12: For the second straight night, we see a walk-off in Chicago. 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
0: Bregman lines one to center, base hit. Kelly's going to try to score. Here comes the throw by Peters to the plate. Not in time. Cubs win. Cubs win. Another walk-off win at Wrigley.
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8: Pete drives one in the air to right field. Back goes Montgomery. Back near the right field fence at the wall. 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
4: SportsCenter All Night, ESPN Radio, the ESPN app, Sirius XM, Channel 80. There are division races. There are wild card chases. They're certainly keeping our attention here in mid-August. There's also a pretty good, intriguing MVP race in the National League. Pete Crow Armstrong of the Cubs, the Dodgers, Shohei Ohtani. It's up for grabs. Clearly, though, a two-man race. Tuesday, Ohtani and the Dodgers in Denver facing the Rockies.
8: Swings and hammers it. Deep right center field. Way back it goes. There it is, number 30 for Shohei Ohtani. And the Dodgers lead it 3-1.
4: Ohtani joining Kyle Schwarber as the only players to hit at least 30 homers in each of the last 6 seasons. Dodgers a 3-1 lead there in the third. An inning later.
8: And the pitch swung on. That's into right center. That's going to get down for a hit. Tucker is going to get waved around third. And in with a run scoring double is Teoscar Hernandez. 3 doubles in a row. 2 runs in. And the Dodgers with a 5-3 lead.
4: AM 570 LA Sports. Dodgers edge the Rockies 7-6. Ohtani, 16 homers against the Rockies since he joined the Dodgers. That's the most for any player against a single team in the last 3 seasons. His 10th career home run at Coors Field. Ohtani, 3 homers, 5 RBI, 5 runs scored in the first 2 games of this series against the Rockies, as the Dodgers improved to 20-5 against Colorado since the start of last season. To Chicago, Cubs, White Sox, and just like on Monday, bottom of the first.
2: Here's the pitch.
8: He drives one in the air to right field. Back goes Montgomery. Back near the right field fence at the wall. It's gone. A home run for Pete Crow Armstrong.
12: It's unbelievable. Leads off the game yesterday with a bomb. Finishes the game with the bomb, and now leads off today with a towering shot to right.
4: PCA with a leadoff home run for the 2nd straight game. He did not walk it off with another home run, as he did on Monday, but Tuesday's game did come down to the game's final at-bat in the 9th.
2: It's quiet all of a sudden.
8: Bregman lines one to center base hit.
13: Kelly's going to try to score. Here comes the throw by Peters to the plate. Not in time. Cubs win. Cubs win. Another walk-off win at Wrigley.
14: The second one in 2 days against the White Sox.
4: Cubs Radio Network as the Cubs beat the White Sox 4-3. Cubs with their Major League best 13th walk-off win of the season. No other team has more than 9. The Cubs have 13, including 2 in a row. 13 walk-off wins, tied for the Cubs' second most in a season in team history. PCA, his 6th leadoff home run this season, most by a Cubs player since Dexter Fowler had 7 in 2016. PCA, home run, couple of walks as well in the Cubs' win, certainly in a battle with Ohtani for MVP. ESPN's Tim Kirkchen.
15: He is having a remarkable season. He hit his 31st home run of the season tonight, making him the first Cub ever to have a 30-homer, 30-steal season in back-to-back seasons. That's how good he has been, but it's way more than that. Craig Counsell, the manager of the Cubs, has told me more than once that PCA is the best defensive player at any position on the planet right now. And he told me he's the fastest player in the league, and he's a different kind of fast, he said, than any player I've ever seen. Starting, stopping quickly, quickness on the bases. He can win a game with his legs. He can win a game with his glove, and he's had a great offensive season. I think it's a dead heat right now for the MVP in the National League, PCA and Ohtani. Now, if Ohtani goes crazy in September pitching, that could settle things, but it's really, really close right now.
4: SportsCenter All Night, ESPN Radio, NL MVP race, really close. You know what wasn't that close? Brewers Mariners in Milwaukee.
16: We're long past the first pitch. Mara, fly ball to deep left. Back it goes. It is up and gone! The first big league homer for Luis Lara. Another three-run home run by the Brewers tonight. It's their third, and Lara's going to want that baseball back. Lara homered. Hits one off the end of the bat. Shallow center. That will fall for a base hit. Make it 22-0.
4: There really should be a mercy rule. 22-0 in the eighth inning. By the end,
16: here we go. Sanchez, ground ball to third. Hamilton has it. He'll take it to the bag, and this one is over. A historic night at the ballpark as the Brewers rout the Mariners by a final of 22-0. They tie a franchise record with 22 runs. Not a lot to dissect except for blowout. That's it.
4: 620 WTMJ, Brewers edge the Mariners 22-0. It's time for the largest MLB in the modern era shutout. Cleveland defeated the Yankees 22-0 in 2004. Pirates beat the Cubs 22-0 in 1975. 22-0 Brewers over the Mariners on Tuesday. Milwaukee manager Pat Murphy.
17: You know, it's one game, and it's a pretty good performance. Pretty darn good performance. I think Harrison was not his sharpest, but, settled in after the first hitter. I thought Drouin was good, Anderson good, and then there are a lot of great, Bowers continues. His body's banged up, but he continues to swing it. Great to see Yelly swing the bat like that tonight. Isn't perfect, but God, that was really nice. The kid's been working at it. Mitchell back to swinging the bat, and then Hamilton, wow, pretty special. And Joey Ortiz, he just keeps doing it, playing defense and whatever else. He twisted his ankle a little bit, so we'll have to see on that. Contreras had a great game. Throwing that guy out was a turning point in the game, I thought.
4: Brewers matching their franchise record with 22 runs. They did it in 1992. They extend the lead for the best record in baseball to 2.5 games. 22-0 shutout of the Mariners. ESPN MLB reporter Jesse Rogers.
18: It really says a lot about both teams this year, right? The Brewers are the Brewers. They're the best team in the league, at least in the regular season. And the Mariners are wholly underachieving this year after getting so close to the World Series last season. I mean, it's a testament to sort of the chemistry that the Brewers have created. And there's seemingly something missing on the Mariners side this year. Cal Raleigh at the top of that list, and we know that this team has struggled all season. Something missing in the water in Seattle, and that'll be dissected, I'm sure, in the offseason.
4: Mariners tied for the most runs allowed in franchise history. Fourth time this month they've allowed double-digit runs. This time it's a 22-0 shutout at the hands of the Brewers. The series between the Padres and the Mets has had its share of defensive highlights this week. Monday, the Mets gunning down three runners at the plate from the outfield. Tuesday, the Padres are turning the favor with their outfield play.
19: Lindor hits it in the air, deep down the right field line. Fernando all the way into the corner. At the wall, leaps up, and... Did he catch it? He's holding. He's waiting. He did! What a play! Fernando went up over the right field wall and took a grand slam away. Of all the robberies he's ever made, this one is the best!
4: That was in the first inning as Fernando Tatis taketh away. He also giveth his team some offense.
19: First pitch is on the way. Tatis swings, hits it a mile. Deep to left field, way back. Oh yeah, gonna go! Second deck in left for Fernando Tatis Jr. And it's 1-0. One pitch into the game. 2-1 is hit in the air, deep to right field. Bench is going back onto the track. He's at the wall. This one, gonna go! Fernando does it again. Apo Taco for Tatis. His second of the night. A two-run homer, and it's 3-0.
4: 97-3, the Fan. Padres, a 5-2 win over the Mets. Tatis with the two homers, 15 on the season. His second multi-homer game this year. Also had one at the end of June against the Cubs. Padres beat the Mets. New York, four-game win streak comes to an end. SportsCenter All Night, ESPN Radio.
20: What's that sign say?
21: No bare feet.
20: What's that sign say?
21: No fighting.
20: What's it mean?
21: No fighting.
4: Somebody owes me a gumball machine. Joint practices in the NFL can get a little testy. We saw that between the Cowboys and the Saints as punches were thrown, there were helmets tossed, and there were body slams as well. Scuffles happening at the joint practice between Dallas and New Orleans. Cowboys coach Brian Schottenheimer.
22: A little chippy. You know, not the way we like to do business. Got to be better, but I got to look at the film. You know, we're certainly not going to take, you know, from anybody. But, again, it was chippy on both sides. And, like I said, I want our guys to play on the edge without going over the edge. One guy sounds like he might have thrown a punch, and that's why he left practice.
23: Yeah, I'll keep that between me and the team. But, yeah, it was more about mindset, mentality, ability to refocus when bad stuff happens. And, we're going to play on the edge, and we're not going to take, I'll say the word again, from anybody. But at the same time, I don't think that they were the only ones stirring up the I think we might have been stirring it up as well. But it was a sloppy practice all in all, and it's got to get better.
4: Not the best day for the Cowboys, but... they did make a signing this week.
24: This is as good as Dallas has looked in a while.
25: You want to show up in Los Angeles? Damn the Torpedoes, man. Do it if Crosby's available and healthy.
26: I truly believe that if someone said to them, if you make this trade, it guarantees that you'll win the Super Bowl, they would make the trade.
4: Dallas Cowboys bringing in linebacker Von Miller this week. Officially introduced by Dallas on Tuesday.
27: I can still play football. You know, I can still play football. But, you know, I can still contribute in other ways. You know, on my Super Bowl teams, it's not just one person that gets it done. I think you can say what you want to say about my play on the field and what I got left. When it comes to being a great teammate, like, if it was a Hall of Fame for that, like, I'm going on the Hall of Fame first ballot. I'm probably the best teammate that ever played in the National Football League. And I say that with all confidence in the world. My ability to get people around me to play at a level that they wouldn't normally play at, like, I don't think nobody does that like me. And I said the other day that I can contribute 10 to 15 plays. That's without even being on the field. So you got a game that you play 50 snaps, you know, 60 snaps, something like that. I can win 10 to 15 of those without me being even on the field, without my play, just by my knowledge of the game and getting everybody else to play the level that they wouldn't normally play at. So whether it's the defensive coordinator, defensive line, young guys, like, I can contribute in so many different ways to win games. And that's not even talking about the type of player that I still believe that I am.
4: And if he can do all that and help the Cowboys raise the Lombardi?
27: I think that question is kind of it answers itself. You know, it's the Dallas Cowboys. I won a Super Bowl in Denver. We had a million people out there. We won a Super Bowl with the Rams. It wasn't as much. You know, it was the parade. We were stopping at red lights and stuff. You know, it's just we still won a Super Bowl, and it's still exciting. It's still dope, but it's just a different feel with those two organizations. If, you know, I was with the Buffalo Bills and we ended up winning the Super Bowl, it would be a holiday in Orchard Park. It'd be a holiday in Buffalo. Like, everybody remember that. It'd be statues for everybody. That's just the type of organization that they have, the type of fans that they have. Dallas Cowboys fans are in that same type of stream. They're not the same. Bills Mafia, Cowboys Nation is totally different things. That's not what I'm saying. But the fans here are diehard fans. And if we're able to do that, if we're able to have a successful season and win the Super Bowl, like, it'd be a holiday in Dallas as well. Like, people love the Dallas Cowboys. They either love them or hate them, but at the end of the day, they all root for the Dallas Cowboys. And for us to be able to win a Super Bowl, it'd be crazy in Dallas. It'd be a holiday as well.
4: Great teammates, solid roster. As for Von Miller's actual impact for the Cowboys, ESPN analyst Mina Kimes.
0: I think he gives them depth, which is something they had been lacking in past years. And now when I look at this defensive line as a whole, the build actually reminds me a little of the team that just won the Super Bowl, Seattle, which is to say the strength is the interior. Your superstar is Quinn Williams, who just got paid. But then outside of him, at edge, you have a lot of options. You can send waves of pass rushers. They added Rashawn Gary. I thought Donovan Azaraku was quite good last year as a rookie. They drafted Malachi Lawrence. Now you're adding Von Miller, and suddenly you have options so that deep into the fourth quarter, that four-man rush can continue leaning on new players the way Seattle did to great effect. It definitely seems to be an improved group. The ceiling of it, I think, will depend on whether or not any of those players really emerges.
4: We'll see how the impact winds up being in Dallas with Von Miller joining the Cowboys. Straight ahead, key matchups on the hardwood. SportsCenter All Night continues. It's ESPN Radio.
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1: 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WNBA Tuesday, Aces Dream. Las Vegas didn't have its coach for half the game.
2: Reese with the mismatch over Gray will drop. And a technical foul on Becky Hammon, and she's got to be careful not to get another one. And she does, and Hammon has been tossed. Becky Hammon ejected here with 5:06 to go in the first half. First, chasing after Amy Bonner, who gave her the first tee, and then Roy Gulbayan gave her the second tee.
1: Becky Hammon ejected in the second quarter. Interestingly enough, the last 10 teams to have their coach tossed in the WNBA wind up losing the game.
2: Ryan Howard drives and scores.
1: Short and sweet. Dream, a 97-82 win over the Aces. We saw it on ESPN. Dream snapping a 7-game losing streak against the Aces. Their first win since May of 2024. The Aces' fourth home loss this season by at least 15 points. They fall to the 4th seed, half game behind the Fever. 21 points for Angel Reese in the win. Reese, Ryan Howard, Alicia Gray, first trio of teammates in WNBA history with 20 points and 3 steals in the same game. Gray had 21 in the win.
3: We know at our best, we're best in conversion. So we knew we had to limit them to one shot, because if you get an ace of the second shot, then they catch and get open shots. So the biggest thing was to limit them to one shot and then get out in conversion. We know we're at our best when we're pushing the pace.
4: You know, Alicia, I also think you guys are in your best when everyone's involved, whether it's you, whether it's Ryan, whether it's Angel. You guys are the best when all those people are contributing. And it was a big bounce back game for Angel Reese tonight. What did you see from your all-star teammate in this matchup against Asia Wilson?
3: Angel, she's just a dog. I mean, she plays hard no matter what. I mean, she just goes. I mean, she has high energy. I mean, she was big for us tonight. When the score started to get close, she made big buckets for us. So, I mean, glad to have Angel Reese on my team.
4: If the playoffs were to start today, you guys would play the Aces. I know we got a few games left to play in the regular season before that gets solidified, but how much standings watching are you guys doing right now in terms of where you guys are on the seeding?
3: I mean, you want to win. The biggest thing, you want to get home court advantage. I mean, it's hard playing a team twice at home. So right now it's win games. I know we're on a long road stretch, so it's kind of, we want to win all the games, but win as many games as possible so we can get that home court advantage during playoffs.
1: Asia Wilson had 27 points in the loss for the Aces. Dream with the 97-82 win in Las Vegas. As for the Fever, they were facing the tempo.
5: Clark connects on a three for 12th straight game with at least 2 made threes. 12 points, 3 assists for Clark. Just a slight difference game and shot clock. Mitchell, oh, what a move. Mitchell, my goodness, what a flip after another beautiful ballet from Kelsey Mitchell. Kelsey Mitchell with 16 in the first.
1: Saw it on ESPN. Fever, a 101-95 win over the tempo. Kelsey Mitchell finishes with 29, 11 of 16 from the floor, 4 of 6 from three-point range, 20th straight 20-point game. Caitlin Clark, a 24-point night as well.
6: This was a hard-fought game down the stretch. This is an area your team has been trying to grow in, giving up big leads and closing out games. How did you get it done tonight?
7: Yeah, I didn't think we played all our best, but hey, we'll take a win when we can get it. And like I said, this team's been in every single game. So credit to them. They fought. We found a way to win. That's all that really matters.
6: You had to do it without Kelsey Mitchell in the fourth quarter. What do you know about what's going on with Kelsey?
7: Well, maybe if Canada had air conditioning, Holly, that would probably be helpful. But it's a million degrees in here. But hopefully she'll be okay. But we certainly missed her.
6: Other than the heat, how have you enjoyed your trip north of the border, your first time here in Canada?
7: It's been great. The fans were great tonight. And it's really cool to see how much women's basketball has grown. So really fun for my first time in Canada, and certainly excited to come back.
6: The road trip continues. It's a hard one moving forward. How do you take the lessons learned tonight and apply those going ahead?
7: Yeah, I mean, we can't play as sloppy as we did tonight, and that starts with me. So just clean it up a little bit. Hey, we'll take whatever win we can get, but these next two are really tough for us. So go one at a time. It's a long road trip, but we're going to have our hands full, but we'll be ready.
1: 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Fever, though, do get the win, 101-95. 95 in Toronto. Clark Mitchell, responsible for half the offense, ESPN analyst Janae Ogumike.
8: When it comes down to one word, it should be historic when you think of Caitlin Clark and Kelsey Mitchell, because they are putting up historic numbers together. This is the hottest offense the WNBA has ever seen, and it starts and in some ways ends with their backcourt, because they put together complete games. As you mentioned, Kelsey Mitchell had 29 and three quarters. She overheated, which is wild. And then Caitlin Clark, 24 and seven. To me, it's their synergy. Caitlin is so good reading defenses, knocking down her signature logo three, but also is finding her teammates in ways that are amounting in career highs or just tremendous production offensively from everybody else. And then, of course, Kelsey Mitchell is just on the ultimate heat check. They have every answer for what the defenses have thrown at them. I think we should just stop and appreciate this, because this is truly history.
1: Mitchell and Clark with their 16th game this season, in which they've each scored 20 points. Fever get the win over the Tempo. Toronto's 11th straight loss, tying the longest losing streak in the WNBA this season. The Storm doing it twice. Sun and Sparks on Tuesday.
5: What a pass. Leisure Walker to Burke. That was pretty.
9: And this is where Connecticut is key.
1: Sun with the 85-77 win. The Sun winning both games against the Sparks this season. Final matchup coming up on Saturday in LA. Sparks have lost five straight and 11 and 12 of their last 14 games. SportsCenter All Night, ESPN Radio. NFL News Chiefs offensive coordinator Eric Bieniemy back at work on the heels of the shooting of his wife last month, an incident for which their son is charged. Bieniemy telling reporters his wife is improving.
10: Yes, she is on the road to recovery. Yes, she is doing great. It's one of the main reasons why I'm back here, because of her recovery. She's truly a soldier. She's a saint, and it's been incredible to watch. But with that said, you know, I know I was driving her and a bunch of my family members crazy in the house, so she was like, you have my blessing to leave. So it was time to get back.
1: In his two-week absence, Bieniemy missing 11 of the Chiefs training camp practices. Straight ahead, 5 out of 6 anyway. 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
1: Von Miller officially introduced by the Cowboys on a day where joint practice with the Saints got a little bit chippy. Brewers crushed the Mariners, a 22-0 shutout. The race for MVP in the National League continues to be tight. PCA, Shohei Ohtani, both homer again. The Dodgers getting a win over the Rockies in Denver.
2: And the pitch swung on. That's in the right center. That's going to get down for a hit. Tucker is going to get waved around third. And in with a run-scoring double is Teoscar Hernandez. Three doubles in a row, two runs in. And the Dodgers with a 5-3 lead.
1: So it's sounded on AM 570 LA Sports. Dodgers go on to a 7-6 win over the Rockies. Dodgers improving to 20-5 against Colorado since the start of last season. After the win, Teoscar Hernandez with Spectrum Sportsnet LA.
3: Seemed like it was going to be a three-hit one, but the two big hits, the triple and the double. But first, tell me, in that first at-bat, it's clear you thought you got a good. Were you thinking that?
4: I don't know how that, not even to the wall. That's a little embarrassing, but, you know, it was a good day. Feel really good at the plate. Now it's just be consistent with it, seeing good pitches and getting hard contact.
3: Yesterday we were talking about the splits and how good you've been against lefties. When you have a performance like today against a righty, what does that just tell you as to what you're seeing from your swing and how you really are feeling at the plate?
4: We're just going into the right direction. We're taking the right approach. We're working the right things, and it showed tonight.
3: Between you, Tommy, and Kyle, it's felt like you all, or not it felt like, you always had a five-hit performance combined. When you can see the bottom of the order, not just the top of the order, get going, what does that do for this team as a collective you're looking to get back on track?
4: It just, if we continue to do that, it just make everything easier for the top of the lineup, you know, getting on base, trying to do the job, so they don't feel that pressure, that much of a pressure during games, but our job is to try to get on base, and if we got a situation, drive it in, and if not, just get on base for the guy on top.
3: All right, Teoscar, well, it was a great night at the plate, a great night defensively. Congratulations on this win tonight.
4: Thank you, appreciate it.
1: Speaking of great nights, Shohei Ohtani with another home run. He has 16 homers against the Rockies since joining the Dodgers, most by any player has had against a single team over the last three seasons. Ohtani joining Kyle Schwarber as the only players to hit at least 30 in each of the last six seasons. There's the question about Shohei Ohtani down the stretch and the Dodgers' usage earlier on Unsportsmanlike, our buddy Evan Cohen.
5: I am telling you right now, the move for Ohtani, if he could pitch, is the Dodgers should make him their closer in the postseason. CeCe loves this so much, it pains him that he loves this idea.
6: I didn't say that.
5: You hate this idea.
6: I didn't say that either.
5: Well, give me what you're going to say.
7: But you're like, I don't know, they got to figure out the lineup, whatever, but you should totally just make him the closer. Yeah.
5: Meaning, I don't know how the rules work relative to, like, if you move him from DH to closer, if you lose you need a pinch hitter, if he goes extra innings, they'll figure that out. I'm sure there's a way of doing that.
7: Hey, you guys take care of that, but use my bright idea. Figure it out later.
5: You don't think Ohtani is the closer in a big spot is a good idea if he's not going to start? Because the arm stuff, that give him an inning here and an inning there versus Edwin Diaz?
6: If he's going to pitch, he's going to be my starter.
1: Ohtani's offense has been okay. Three homers, five RBI, five runs scored in the first two games of the series against the Rockies. Speaking of home runs, there's the Cubs and the White Sox. Alex Bregman had a walk-off single for the Cubs as they beat the White Sox 4-3. Pete Crow Armstrong with another leadoff home run, his sixth this season. First player in baseball history with multiple leadoff homers and a walk-off homer in a two-game span. Second time this season with a leadoff home run in back-to-back games. 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
8: He is right now, to me, the most electrifying player in baseball, more so than Shohei Ohtani. What he does in the outfield, he's the best defensive player in the game. And then when it comes to at the plate, he made history this last night with a leadoff home run and a walk-off home run. He's now, again, back-to-back 30-30 clubs. What more do you want him to do? I mean, he's tied for the league lead in triples. He hits doubles. You name it. You want him to spray it to left, spray it to right. He does it all. PCA, to me, is the most electrifying player in baseball. And Man, if I wasn't saving all my money right now for the start of college football season, which starts next weekend, I would go ahead and hammer down on him to win the MVP.
1: PCA with his 31st homer of the season, tying his career high, which was set last year. The Cubs, meanwhile, get their Major League best 13th walk-off win of the season. Nobody else has more than 9. SportsCenter All Night, ESPN Radio, Red Sox, Diamondbacks.
9: 0-2 pitch. There's a deep drive down the right field line. It's hooking near the pole. It is a towering fly. It's a home run. Hard to judge from here as it went past the pesky pole, but it's fair and a home run and a tie game on Rutschman's first as a member of the Red Sox. It's 4-4.
1: First as a member of the Red Sox, 9th for the season. Drove in 3. Red Sox, a 9-4 win over the Diamondbacks. WEI 93.7 FM. Red Sox, 19th win in their past 25 home games. 31-31 at home this season. For the Diamondbacks, their third straight loss. Of course, questions surrounding Ketel Marte. ESPN's Tim Kirchen.
10: I can't recall anything quite like this. Sunday night, Ketel Marte was seen with friends and teammates, and everything seemed to be okay. And then he did not show up at the ballpark on Monday. And they expected, the Diamondbacks, even at 5:30 in the afternoon, that he was going to walk into the clubhouse. And the lineups weren't even given to the broadcasters until 6:50 for a 7:10 first pitch. And then Torey Lovello, who's one of the great communicators in baseball and can talk to anyone, he couldn't even find Ketel Marte. So this is a very confusing situation. And yet something similar happened to Marte last year, where he just disappeared without telling anybody where he was. So this is a mystery, and there are a lot more answers that need to come here. But this guy's one of the best players in the game. They're in the middle of a pennant race. They need him badly, and they couldn't even find him. Some answers need to come out of this, and pretty quickly for the Diamondbacks.
1: SportsCenter All Night, ESPN Radio. Yankees have won 6 of 8 against the Orioles this season, a 3-1 win over Baltimore on Tuesday. They've held the Orioles to 3 runs or fewer in 7 of their 8 matchups this season. Trent Grisham with his 17th homer of the season. Go ahead, 2-out, 2-run single in the 7th. Phillies, a 6-4 win over the Marlins to extend their win streak to 5 straight, tying the team's longest win streak this season. Pirates, a 4-1 win over the Tigers, who are 1-4 in their last 5 games. Enter the day tied with the Orioles and Rangers for the final AL wildcard spot. Tigers losing. Mariners, who are also in that picture, are shut out 22-0 by the Brewers. Back to Tim Kirchen.
10: The Tigers have a run differential of plus 86 this year, and they're still under 500. But they can really swing the bats. And if they continue to swing the bat like they have lately, I think they're going to make the playoffs in a season in which they traded the best pitcher in the league and Casey Mize. I'm also, of course, keeping my eye on the Mariners, who came 1 win away from going to the World Series last year. At some point, you have to think they're going to get hot, and their great pitching is going to carry them into the playoffs. And at some point, Cal Raleigh's going to have to swing the bat better, and they're going to score a few more runs. So those are two teams I'm watching, the Tigers offense and the Mariners pitching.
1: 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The Betrayal of Shohei Ohtani is presented by Gusto. 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The big news in L.A. on the NBA front is what's going on with the Lakers. The Buss family reiterating its intention to sell the remaining shares in the Lakers, saying in a statement, 5 of the 6 members of the Buss Trust are, quote, united in their decision. That statement coming on the heels of Jeannie Buss, the current governor of the Lakers, as the only sibling to abstain from the vote to sell. She says her intention is to contest the intentions of her brother and sister. ESPN's Dave McMenamin.
11: That's going to be a legal battle, and I think the point of contention will come down to what Jeannie's lawyer has pointed to, the 2017 judgment that 3 of the trustees all have to turn their keys at the same time, Joey Buss, Jeannie Buss, and Jeannie Buss, in order for the team to be sold. But fast forward 8 years later, in 2025, when Mark Walter purchased the Buss family's majority share of the Lakers franchise, there was a new agreement put in place by the Buss siblings that is considered a tag-along provision, which was if at any point Mark Walter sells the team, the Buss siblings will be allowed to tag along their shares with the new ownership group at the same valuation if the new ownership group is interested. Clearly, Josh Kushner and Bob Iger, our former boss, are interested in purchasing the 18% remaining under control by the Buss family. Five of the six siblings want to do it. Jeannie Buss doesn't. And this could go as far as the courts to figure out which side they will side with. But if you think about it, if you're talking about what's in the best interest of the family trust, if five of the six siblings are standing on one side of the aisle, you would think that would be where the family trust interests lies.
1: Likely to be decided by a court. If the sale of the remaining shares goes through, Jeannie Buss would lose her status as governor of the franchise. Had a previous deal with Mark Walter to remain as governor through 2030. SportsCenter all night. ESPN Radio, you no doubt saw the news Tuesday, the passing of Bill Rasmussen at the age of 93. As a kid growing up in New England, I spent a lot of time listening to sports on the radio. Yes, there was football on TV on the weekends, NBC's baseball game of the week, or This Week in Baseball if you wanted to see the highlights. But I consumed most of it on the radio. And among the listens, the then New England Whalers. One of the voices on their radio broadcasts, Bill Rasmussen.

0: that's just, that's fine. Of course, I'm proud of it.
1: The year was 1978, and Rasmussen had just been fired as the Hartford Whalers public relations director. With no job and a family to support, he started thinking.
0: I guess I'd always been a sports fan, so something in sports was going to happen. And wouldn't it be great if we could produce our own programming and get some coverage, maybe locally, maybe in New England?
1: The initial conceit was modest, but then Rasmussen learned that a new communications satellite was being launched into space. Now there was potentially a vast canvas to work with, and he and his son Scott started drawing up plans.
0: Our options, our plans, our dreams expanded. RCA Americom had not been able to convince the television industry that this was going to be a big thing. So they were willing to show the industry by working with us.
1: With his big idea in mind, Rasmussen was able to reserve a portion of the satellite's capabilities. But he didn't have the capital to complete the transaction or to build the network he envisioned. So he started looking for partners.
2: But to secure the funding, you had to make a deal. What was the deal you guys struck?
0: Pretty well. They would provide the money. He started out and he said, we take 80% of your company and we'll give you all the money you want. Now make that 85. That was tough to take. If I didn't give up the control, we would have lost the idea.
1: With the vast resources of Getty Oil behind him, Rasmussen could now start building his dream into reality. He broke ground on a headquarters not far from his home in central Connecticut. Just 15 months after the idea was hatched, ESPN went live on September 7th, 1979.
3: Yea, verily, a sampler of wonders. Hi, I'm Lee Leonard, welcoming you to Bristol, Connecticut, 110 miles from New York City. Why Bristol? Because here in Bristol is where all the sports action is as of right now.
2: What did you think at the moment Lee Leonard came on the air?
0: We were all so standing there, we just kind of looked in awe. I guess we crossed our fingers. We had to go, here we go, guys, because one of our contractors was still finished cleaning up, and he's out in the hallway. This guy out there with a mop cleaning the hallway, and we're over here making TV history.
3: Now, I'm still not sure just exactly how it works, but here's a man who can show us, Bill Rasmussen.
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7: Jeremy Schapp with Bill Rasmussen's story. ESPN coming up on anniversary number 47 in a couple of weeks. Among those who were here in 1979 as Rasmussen launched the network, our former colleague Bob Lee.
8: To be in a room with Bill was to feel his infectious enthusiasm, the energy he brought, who kept it alive, blowing this campfire and keeping it alive, what, maxing out his credit cards at one point to make sure we got up on the satellite. 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
7: Bill Rasmussen, ESPN co-founder and first president, dying Tuesday at the age of 93. SportsCenter All Night continues. 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
3: Hard to give a grade on that sample size. We'll grade every play and then we'll get better.
4: Certainly would have liked to have seen Tua play a little better, especially considering the last time we saw him in Miami, it wasn't good and he had to get benched.
1: Tua Tagovailoa, underwhelming in his debut in the preseason opener. Two series, completing three of five attempts for 22 yards. Earlier on ESPN Radio, the voice of the Falcons, Wes Durham.
5: We'll have to wait for the Penix clear to action, if you will, to get this quarterback competition we've spent a lot of offseason worried about. But for me, if your most important characteristic is accuracy, then Tagovailoa may very well be the fit you're looking for. And I think the structure fits Tagovailoa, and I'm not trying to demean Miami. I just happen to think this is the best offensive skill set Ian and Amber he's ever played with, given London and Robinson and Kyle Pitts and Austin Hooper's back. And I think it, with Tommy Rees and what they learned in Cleveland together and how they can employ some of the positives to that here in Atlanta, I think it could work, but it's going to be bumpy.
1: Speaking of heading into preseason week number two, Niners running back Christian McCaffrey missing a handful of practices with what the team has called tightness. Not everybody's buying it, though. ESPN insider Adam Schefter.
6: Kyle Shanahan, the 49ers head coach, said that if it were not a joint practice today against the Chargers, Christian McCaffrey would have been out there. It just sounds like they're maintaining him and resting him and being smart with him in light of the fact that he's had some muscle tightness. I know some people have suggested maybe it's contract related. I'm told by the team that's not the case at all. They have no reason to believe this is contract related, despite the fact that a number of running backs have passed him up in salary. This is about being smart with Christian McCaffrey and making sure that he is physically ready when the season gets underway here in a few weeks.
1: McCaffrey has 2 years remaining on the extension he signed in 24. Back to baseball. Blue Jays double up the Rays 10-5. Rays have lost 4 of 5. Twins a 4-1 win over the Braves, who've lost 4 of 5. Rangers shut out the Nationals 5-0 while the Angels beat the Astros 3-1. Astros lead in the AL West down to 1 over the Rangers.
0: Sports Center All Night. Number 5.
1: Baseball in Milwaukee. Brewers squeak by the Mariners 22-0. A game that also featured an early career milestone. 620 WTMJ.
7: Lara, fly ball to deep left. Back it goes. It is up and gone. The first big league homer for Luis Lara. Another 3-run home run by the Brewers tonight. It's their third. And Lara's going to want that baseball back.
0: Number 4.
1: There are two players who have hit at least 30 homers in each of the past 6 seasons. Kyle Schwarber and now Shohei Ohtani. AM 570, LA Sports.
8: Swings and hammers it. Deep right center field. Way back it goes. There it is. Number 30 for Shohei Ohtani. And the Dodgers lead it 3-1.
0: Number 3.
1: Yankees win in Baltimore. All of their runs coming from one bat. Michael Kay on the YES Network.
9: 2 balls, 2 strikes, 2 outs.
10: Line drive, base hit center field. Jones scores. Lombard scores. Moving to third is Caballero. It's a big 2-run single for Grisham. He's driven in the Yankees 3 runs tonight. They're up 3-1.
0: Number 2.
1: Speaking of New York, the Mets have a homer brought back in. 97-3, the Fan.
11: Lindor hits it in the air, deep down the right field line. Fernando all the way into the corner. At the wall, leaps up, and did he catch it? He's holding, he's waiting. He did! What a play! Fernando went up over the right field wall and took a grand slam away. Of all the robberies he's ever made, this one is the best!
0: Number 1.
1: For the second straight night, we see a walk-off in Chicago. 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
8: Redman lines one to center, base hit. Kelly's going to try to score. Here comes the throwback. Peters to the plate. Not in time. Cubs win. Cubs win. Another walk-off win at Wrigley.
12: The second one in 2 days against the White Sox.
1: That's how the game ends in Chicago. It began with yet another homer from their MVP candidate. Where's that race at this point? That's next. SportsCenter All Night continues. It's ESPN Radio.
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13: Hey, this is Rich Eisen coming up on Wednesday. 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Cooper Kupp, Super Bowl MVP from a couple of titles for him ago, will join us. 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
12: He drives one in the air to right field. Back goes Montgomery. Back near the right field fence at the wall. 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
16: 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There are division races. There are wild card chases. They're certainly keeping our attention here in mid-August. There's also a pretty good, intriguing MVP race in the National League. Pete Crow Armstrong of the Cubs, the Dodgers, Shohei Ohtani. It's up for grabs. Clearly, though, a two-man race. Tuesday, Ohtani and the Dodgers in Denver facing the Rockies.
17: Swings and hammers it. Deep right center field. Way back it goes. There it is, number 30 for Shohei Ohtani. And the Dodgers lead it 3-1.
16: Ohtani joining Kyle Schwarber as the only players to hit at least 30 homers in each of the last 6 seasons. Dodgers a 3-1 lead there in the third. An inning later.
17: And the pitch swung on. That's in the right center. That's going to get down for a hit. Tucker is going to get waved around third. And in with a run scoring double is Teoscar Hernandez. 3 doubles in a row. 2 runs in. And the Dodgers with a 5-3 lead.
16: AM 570 LA Sports. Dodgers edge the Rockies 7-6. Ohtani, 16 homers against the Rockies since he joined the Dodgers. That's the most for any player against a single team in the last 3 seasons. His 10th career home run at Coors Field. Ohtani, 3 homers, 5 RBI, 5 runs scored in the first 2 games of this series against the Rockies, as the Dodgers improved to 20-5 against Colorado since the start of last season. To Chicago, Cubs, White Sox, and just like on Monday, bottom of the first.
12: Here's the pitch. He drives one in the air to right field. Back goes Montgomery. Back near the right field fence at the wall. It's gone. A home run for Pete Crow Armstrong.
18: It's unbelievable. Leads off the game yesterday with a bomb. Finishes the game with the bomb, and now leads off today with a towering shot to right.
16: PCA with a leadoff home run for the 2nd straight game. He did not walk it off with another home run, as he did on Monday, but Tuesday's game did come down to the game's final at-bat in the 9th.
12: It's quiet all of a sudden.
17: Bregman lines one to center base hit. Kelly's going to try to score. Here comes the throw by Peters to the plate. Not in time. Cubs win. Another walk-off win at
18: second one in 2 days against the White Sox.
16: Cubs Radio Network, as the Cubs beat the White Sox 4-3. Cubs with their Major League best 13th walk-off win of the season. No other team has more than 9. The Cubs have 13, including 2 in a row. 13 walk-off wins, tied for the Cubs' second most in the season in team history. PCA, his 6th leadoff home run this season, most by a Cubs player since Dexter Fowler had 7 in 2016. PCA, home run, couple of walks as well in the Cubs' win, certainly in a battle with Ohtani for MVP. ESPN's Tim Kirkchen.
19: He is having a remarkable season. He hit his 31st home run of the season tonight, making him the first Cub ever to have a 30-homer, 30-steal season in back-to-back seasons. That's how good he has been, but it's way more than that. Craig Counsell, the manager of the Cubs, has told me more than once that PCA is the best defensive player at any position on the planet right now. And he told me he's the fastest player in the league, and he's a different kind of fast, he said, than any player I've ever seen. Starting, stopping quickly, quickness on the bases. He can win a game with his legs. He can win a game with his glove. And he's had a great offensive season. I think it's a dead heat right now for the MVP in the National League, PCA and Ohtani. Now, if Ohtani goes crazy in September pitching, that could settle things, but it's really, really close right now.
16: SportsCenter All Night, ESPN Radio, NL MVP race, really close. You know what wasn't that close? Brewers Mariners in Milwaukee.
20: We're long past the first pitch. Lara, fly ball to deep left. Back it goes. It is up and gone! The first big league homer for Luis Lara. Another 3-run home run by the Brewers tonight. It's their third, and Lara's going to want that baseball back. Lara homered. Hits one off the end of the bat. Shallow center. That will fall for a base hit. Make it 22-0.
16: There really should be a mercy rule. 22-0 in the eighth inning. By the end,
20: here we go. Sanchez, ground ball to third. Hamilton has it. He'll take it to the bag, and this one is over. A historic night at the ballpark as the Brewers rout the Mariners by a final of 22-0. They tie a franchise record with 22 runs. Not a lot to dissect except for blowout. That's it.
16: 620 WTMJ, Brewers edge the Mariners 22-0. It's time for the largest MLB in the modern era shutout. Cleveland defeated the Yankees 22-0 in 2004. Pirates beat the Cubs 22-0 in 1975. 22-0 Brewers over the Mariners on Tuesday. Milwaukee manager Pat Murphy.
21: You know, it's one game, and it's a pretty good performance. Pretty darn good performance. I think Harrison was not his sharpest, but, settled in after the first hitter. I thought Drouin was good, Anderson good, and then there are a lot of great, Bowers continues, his body's banged up, but he continues to swing it. Great to see Yelly swing the bat like that tonight. Isn't perfect, but God, that was really nice. The kid's been working at it. Mitchell back to swinging the bat, and then Hamilton, wow, pretty special. And Joey Ortiz, he just keeps doing it, playing defense and whatever else. He twisted his ankle a little bit, so we'll have to see on that. Contreras had a great game. Throwing that guy out was a turning point in the game, I thought.
16: Brewers matching their franchise record with 22 runs. They did it in 1992. They extend the lead for the best record in baseball to 2.5 games. 22-0 shutout of the Mariners. ESPN MLB reporter Jesse Rogers.
22: It really says a lot about both teams this year, right? The Brewers are the Brewers. They're the best team in the league, at least in the regular season. And the Mariners are wholly underachieving this year after getting so close to the World Series last season. I mean, it's a testament to sort of the chemistry that the Brewers have created. And there's seemingly something missing on the Mariners side this year. Cal Raleigh at the top of that list, and we know that this team has struggled all season. Something missing in the water in Seattle, and that'll be dissected, I'm sure, in the offseason.
16: Mariners tied for the most runs allowed in franchise history. Fourth time this month they've allowed double-digit runs. This time, it's a 22-0 shutout at the hands of the Brewers. The series between the Padres and the Mets has had its share of defensive highlights this week. Monday, the Mets gunning down three runners at the plate from the outfield. Tuesday, the Padres are turning the favor with their outfield play.
0: Lindor hits it in the air deep down the right field line. Fernando all the way into the corner. At the wall, leaps up, and... Did he catch it? He's holding. He's waiting. That. He did! He what a play! Wow. Fernando went up over the right field wall and took a grand slam away. Of all the robberies he's ever made, this one is the best!
16: That was in the first inning as Fernando Tatis taketh away. He also giveth his team some offense.
0: First pitch is on the way. Tatis swings, hits it a mile. Deep to left field, way back. Oh, yeah, gonna go. Second deck in left for Fernando Tatis Jr., and it's 1-0. One pitch into the game. 2-1 is hit in the air, deep to right field. Benj is going back onto the track. He's at the wall. This one, gonna go. Fernando does it again. Apo Taco for Tatis. His second of the night. A two-run homer, and it's 3-0.
16: 97-3, the Fan. Padres, a 5-2 win over the Mets. Tatis with the two homers, 15 on the season. His second multi-homer game this year. Also had one at the end of June against the Cubs. Padres beat the Mets. New York, four-game win streak comes to an end. Sports Center All Night, ESPN Radio.
1: What's that sign say?
2: No bare feet.
1: What's that sign say?
2: No fighting.
1: What do you mean?
2: No fighting.
16: Somebody owes me a gumball machine. Joint practices in the NFL can get a little testy. We saw that between the Cowboys and the Saints as punches were thrown, there were helmets tossed, and there were body slams as well. Scuffles happening at the joint practice between Dallas and New Orleans. Cowboys coach Brian Schottenheimer.
23: A little chippy. You know, not the way we like to do business. Got to be better, but I got to look at the film. You know, we're certainly not going to take, you know, from anybody. But, again, it was chippy on both sides. And, like I said, I want our guys to play on the edge without going over the edge. One guy sounds like he might have thrown a punch, and that's why he left practice.
24: Yeah, I'll keep that between me and the team. But, yeah, it was more about mindset, mentality, ability to refocus when bad stuff happens. And, we're going to play on the edge, and we're not going to take, I'll say the word again, from anybody. But at the same time, I don't think that they were the only ones stirring up the shit. I think we might have been stirring it up as well. But it was a sloppy practice all in all, and it's got to get better.
16: Not the best day for the Cowboys, but... they did make a signing this week.
25: This is as good as Dallas has looked in a while.
26: You want to show up in Los Angeles? Damn the torpedoes, man. Do it if Crosby's available and healthy.
27: I truly believe that if someone said to them, if you make this trade, it guarantees that you'll win the Super Bowl, they would make the trade.
16: Dallas Cowboys bringing in linebacker Von Miller this week. Officially introduced by Dallas on Tuesday.
28: I can still play football. You know, I can still play football. But, you know, I can still contribute in other ways. You know, on my Super Bowl teams, it's not just one person that gets it done. I think you can say what you want to say about my play on the field and what I got left. When it comes to being a great teammate, like, if it was a Hall of Fame for that, like, I'm going to the Hall of Fame first ballot. I'm probably the best teammate that ever played in the National Football League. And I say that with all confidence in the world. My ability to get people around me to play at a level that they wouldn't normally play at, like, I don't think nobody does that like me. And I said the other day that I can contribute 10 to 15 plays. That's without even being on the field. So you got a game that you play 50 snaps, you know, 60 snaps, something like that. I can win 10 to 15 of those without me being even on the field, without my play, just by my knowledge of the game and getting everybody else to play the level that they wouldn't normally play at. So whether it's the defensive coordinator, defensive line, young guys, like, I can contribute in so many different ways to win games. And that's not even talking about the type of player that I still believe that I am.
16: And if he can do all that and help the Cowboys raise the Lombardi?
28: I think the question it answers itself. You know, it's the Dallas Cowboys. I won a Super Bowl in Denver. We had a million people out there. We won a Super Bowl with the Rams. It wasn't as much. You know, it was the parade. We were stopping at red lights and stuff. You know, it's just we still won a Super Bowl, and it's still exciting. It's still dope, but it's just a different feel with those two organizations. If, you know, I was with the Buffalo Bills and we ended up winning a Super Bowl, it would be a holiday in Orchard Park. It'd be a holiday in Buffalo. Like, everybody remember that. It'd be statues for everybody. That's just the type of organization that they have, the type of fans that they have. Dallas Cowboys fans are in that same type of strain. They're not the same. Bills Mafia, Cowboys Nation is totally different things. That's not what I'm saying. But the fans here are diehard fans, and if we're able to do that, if we're able to have a successful season and win the Super Bowl, like, it'd be a holiday in Dallas as well. Like, people love the Dallas Cowboys. They either love them or hate them, but at the end of the day, they all root for the Dallas Cowboys. And for us to be able to win a Super Bowl, it'd be crazy in Dallas. It'd be a holiday as well.
16: Great teammates, solid roster. As for Von Miller's actual impact for the Cowboys, ESPN analyst Mina Kimes.
3: I think it gives them depth, which is something they had been lacking in past years. And now when I look at this defensive line as a whole, the build actually reminds me a little of the team that just won the Super Bowl, Seattle, which is to say the strength is the interior. Your superstar is Quinnen Williams, who just got paid. But then outside of him, at edge, you have a lot of options. You can send waves of pass rushers. They added Rashawn Gary. I thought Donovan Azaraku was quite good last year as a rookie. They drafted Malachi Lawrence. Now you're adding Von Miller, and suddenly you have options. So that deep into the fourth quarter, that four-man rush can continue leaning on new players the way Seattle did to great effect. It definitely seems to be an improved group. The ceiling of it, I think, will depend on whether or not any of those players really emerges.
16: We'll see how the impact winds up being in Dallas. Von Miller joining the Cowboys. Straight ahead, key matchups on the hardwood. 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
0: case for Notre Dame begins and ends with C.J. Carr. C.J. 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
1: 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Las Vegas didn't have its coach for half the game.
2: Reese with the mismatch over Gray will drop. And a technical foul on Becky Hammon, and she's got to be careful not to get another one. And she does, and Hammon has been tossed. Becky Hammon ejected here with 5:06 to go in the first half. First, chasing after Amy Bonner, who gave her the first tee, and then Roy Gobain gave her the second tee.
1: Becky Hammon ejected in the second quarter. Interestingly enough, the last 10 teams to have their coach tossed in the WNBA wind up losing the game.
2: Ryan Howard drives and scores.
1: Short and sweet. Dream, a 97-82 win over the Aces. We saw it on ESPN. Dream snapping a 7-game losing streak against the Aces, their first win since May of 2024. The Aces' fourth home loss this season by at least 15 points. They fall to the 4 seed, half game behind the Fever. 21 points for Angel Reese in the win. Reese, Ryan Howard, Alicia Gray, first trio of teammates in WNBA history with 20 points and 3 steals in the same game. Gray had 21 in the win.
3: We know at our best, we're best in conversion. So we knew we had to limit them to one shot, because if you get an ace to the second shot, then they catch and get open shots. So the biggest thing was to limit them to one shot and then get out in conversion. We know we're at our best when we're pushing the pace.
4: You know, Lisa, I also think you guys are in your best when everyone's involved, whether it's you, whether it's Ryan, whether it's Angel. You guys are the best when all those people are contributing. And it was a big bounce back game for Angel Reese tonight. What did you see from your all-star teammate in this matchup against Asia Wilson?
3: Angel, she's just a dog. I mean, she plays hard no matter what. I mean, she just goes, goes, goes. I mean, she has high energy. I mean, she was big for us tonight. When the score started to get close, she made big buckets for us. So, I mean, I'm glad to have Angel Reese on my team.
4: If the playoffs were to start today, you guys would play the Aces. I know we got a few games left to play in the regular season before that gets solidified, but how much standings watching are you guys doing right now in terms of where you guys are on the seeding?
3: I mean, you want to win, win, win. The biggest thing, you want to get home court advantage. I mean, it's hard playing a team twice at home, so right now it's win games. I know we're on a long road stretch, so it's kind of, we want to win all the games, but win as many games as possible so we can get that home court advantage during playoffs.
1: Asia Wilson had 27 points in the loss for the Aces. Dream with the 97-82 win in Las Vegas. As for the Fever, they were facing the Tempo.
5: Clark connects on a three for 12th straight game with at least 2 made threes. 12 points, 3 assists for Clark. Just a slight difference game and shot clock. Mitchell, oh, what a move. Mitchell, my goodness, what a flip after another beautiful ballet from Kelsey Mitchell. Kelsey Mitchell with 16 in the first.
1: Saw it on ESPN. Fever, a 101-95 win over the Tempo. Kelsey Mitchell finishes with 29, 11 of 16 from the floor, 4 of 6 from three-point range. 20th straight 20-point game. Caitlin Clark, a 24-point night as well.
6: And this was a hard-fought game down the stretch. This is an area your team has been trying to grow in, giving up big leads and closing out games. How did you get it done tonight?
7: Yeah, I didn't think we played all our best, but hey, we'll take a win when we can get it. And like I said, this team's been in every single game. So credit to them. They fought. We found a way to win. That's all that really matters.
6: You had to do it without Kelsey Mitchell in the fourth quarter. What do you know about what's going on with Kelsey?
7: Well, maybe if Canada had air conditioning, Holly, that would probably be helpful. But it's a million degrees in here. But hopefully she'll be okay. But we certainly missed her.
6: Other than the heat, how have you enjoyed your trip north of the border, your first time here in Canada?
7: It's been great. The fans were great tonight. And it's really cool to see how much women's basketball has grown. So really fun for my first time in Canada, and certainly excited to come back.
6: The road trip continues. It's a hard one moving forward. How do you take the lessons learned tonight and apply those going ahead?
7: Yeah, I mean, we can't play as sloppy as we did tonight, and that starts with me. So just clean it up a little bit. Hey, we'll take whatever win we can get, but these next two are really tough for us. So go one at a time. It's a long road trip, but we're going to have our hands full, but we'll be ready.
1: Caitlin Clark going South Park. 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Clark, Mitchell, responsible for half the offense, ESPN analyst Janae Ogumike.
8: When it comes down to one word, it should be historic when you think of Caitlin Clark and Kelsey Mitchell, because they are putting up historic numbers together. This is the hottest offense the WNBA has ever seen, and it starts, and in some ways ends, with their backcourt, because they put together complete games. As you mentioned, Kelsey Mitchell had 29 in three quarters. She overheated, which is wild. And then Caitlin Clark, 24 and 7. To me, it's their synergy. Caitlin is so good reading defenses, knocking down her signature logo three, but also is finding her teammates in ways that are amounting in career highs or just tremendous production offensively from everybody else. And then, of course, Kelsey Mitchell is just on the ultimate heat check. They have every answer for what the defenses have thrown at them. I think we should just stop and appreciate this, because this is truly history.
1: Mitchell and Clark with their 16th game this season, in which they've each scored 20 points. Fever get the win over the Tempo. Toronto's 11th straight loss, tying the longest losing streak in the WNBA this season. The Storm doing it twice. Sun and Sparks on Tuesday.
9: What a pass. Leisure Walker to Burke. That was pretty.
10: And this is where Connecticut is key.
1: Sun with the 85-77 win. The Sun winning both games against the Sparks this season. Final matchup coming up on Saturday in LA. Sparks have lost five straight and 11 and 12 of their last 14 games. SportsCenter All Night, ESPN Radio. NFL News Chiefs offensive coordinator Eric Bieniemy back at work on the heels of the shooting of his wife last month, an incident for which their son is charged. Bieniemy telling reporters his wife is improving.
11: Yes, she is on the road to recovery. Yes, she is doing great. It's one of the main reasons why I'm back here, because of her recovery. She's truly a soldier. She's a saint. And it's been incredible to watch. But with that said, you know, I know I was driving her and a bunch of my family members crazy in the house. So she was like, you have my blessing to leave. So it was time to get back.
1: In his two-week absence, Bieniemy missing 11 of the Chiefs' training camp practices. Straight ahead, 5 out of 6 anyway. 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
1: Von Miller officially introduced by the Cowboys on a day where joint practice with the Saints got a little bit chippy. Brewers crushed the Mariners, a 22-0 shutout. The race for MVP in the National League continues to be tight. PCA, Shohei Ohtani, both homer again. The Dodgers getting a win over the Rockies in Denver.
2: And the pitch swung, and that's in the right center. That's going to get down for a hit. Tucker is going to get waved around third, and in with a run-scoring double is Teoscar Hernandez. Three doubles in a row, two runs in, and the Dodgers with a 5-3 lead.
1: So it's out on AM 570 LA Sports. Dodgers go on to a 7-6 win over the Rockies. Dodgers improving to 20-5 against Colorado since the start of last season. After the win, Teoscar Hernandez with Spectrum Sportsnet LA.
3: It seemed like it was going to be a three-hit one, but the two big hits, the triple and the double. But first, tell me, in that first at-bat, it's clear you thought you got a good use. Were you thinking that?
4: I don't know how that, not even to the wall. That was a little embarrassing, but, you know, it was a good day. Feel really good at the plate. Now it's just be consistent with it, seeing good pitches and getting hard contact.
3: Yesterday we were talking about the splits and how good you've been against lefties. When you have a performance like today against a righty, what does that just tell you as to what you're seeing from your swing and how you really are feeling at the plate?
4: We're just going into the right direction. We're taking the right approach. We're working the right things, and it showed tonight.
3: Between you, Tommy, and Kyle, it's felt like you all, or not, it felt like you always had a five-hit performance combined. When you can see the bottom of the order, not just the top of the order, get going, what does that do for this team as a collective you're looking to get back on track?
4: It just, if we continue to do that, it just makes everything easier for the top of the lineup. You know, getting on base, trying to do the job, and so they don't feel that pressure, that much of a pressure during games. But our job is to try to get on base, and if we got a situation, drive it in, and if not, just get on base for the guy on top.
3: All right, Teoscar. Well, it was a great night at the plate, a great night defensively. Congratulations on this win tonight.
4: Thank you. Appreciate it.
1: Speaking of great nights, Shohei Ohtani with another home run. He has 16 homers against the Rockies since joining the Dodgers, most by any players had against a single team over the last three seasons. Ohtani joining Kyle Schwarber as the only players to hit at least 30 in each of the last six seasons. There's the question about Shohei Ohtani down the stretch and the Dodgers' usage earlier on Unsportsmanlike, our buddy Evan Cohen.
5: I am telling you right now, the move for Ohtani, if he could pitch, is the Dodgers should make him their closer in the postseason. CeCe loves this so much, it pains him that he loves this idea.
6: I didn't say that.
5: You hate this idea.
6: I didn't say that either.
5: Well, give me what you're going to say.
7: But you're like, I don't know, they got to figure out the lineup, whatever, but you should totally just make him the closer. Yeah.
5: I don't know how the rules work relative to, like, if you move him from DH to closer, if you lose the you need a pinch hitter, if he goes extra innings, they'll figure that out. I'm sure there's a way of doing that.
7: Hey, you guys take care of that, but well, yeah. Use my bright idea. Figure it out later.
5: You don't think Ohtani is the closer in a big spot is a good idea if he's not going to start? Because the arm stuff, that give him an inning here and an inning there versus Edwin Diaz?
6: If he's going to pitch, he's going to be my starter.
1: Ohtani's offense has been okay. Three homers, five RBI, five runs scored in the first two games of the series against the Rockies. Speaking of home runs, there's the Cubs and the White Sox. Alex Bregman had a walk-off single for the Cubs as they beat the White Sox 4-3. Pete Crow Armstrong with another leadoff home run, his sixth this season. First player in baseball history with multiple leadoff homers and a walk-off homer in a two-game span. Second time this season with a leadoff home run in back-to-back games. Earlier on ESPN Radio, our Ian Fitzsimmons.
8: He is right now, to me, the most electrifying player in baseball, more so than Shohei Ohtani. What he does in the outfield, he's the best defensive player in the game. And then when it comes to at the plate, he made history just last night with a leadoff home run and a walk-off home run. He's now, again, back-to-back 30-30 clubs. What more do you want him to do? I mean, he's tied for the league lead in triples. He hits doubles. You name it. You want him to spray it to left, spray it to right. He does it all. PCA, to me, is the most electrifying player in baseball. And Man, if I wasn't saving all my money right now for the start of college football season, which starts next weekend, I would go ahead and hammer down on him to win the MVP.
1: PCA with his 31st homer of the season, tying his career high, which was set last year. The Cubs, meanwhile, get their Major League best 13th walk-off win of the season. Nobody else has more than 9. SportsCenter All Night, ESPN Radio, Red Sox, Diamondbacks.
9: 0-2 pitch. There's a deep drive down the right field line. It's hooking near the pole. It is a towering fly. It's a home run. Hard to judge from here as it went past the pesky pole, but it's fair and a home run and a tie game on Rutschman's first as a member of the Red Sox. It's 4-4.
1: First as a member of the Red Sox, 9th for the season. Drove in 3. Red Sox, a 9-4 win over the Diamondbacks. WEEI 93.7 FM. Red Sox, 19th win in their past 25 home games. 31-31 at home this season. For the Diamondbacks, their 3rd straight loss. Of course, questions surrounding Ketel Marte. ESPN's Tim Kirchen.
10: I can't recall anything quite like this. Sunday night, Ketel Marte was seen with friends and teammates, and everything seemed to be okay. And then he did not show up at the ballpark on Monday. And they expected the Diamondbacks, even at 5:30 in the afternoon, that he was going to walk into the clubhouse. And the lineups weren't even given to the broadcasters until 6:50 for a 7:10 first pitch. And then Torrey Lovello, who's one of the great communicators in baseball and can talk to anyone, he couldn't even find Ketel Marte. So this is a very confusing situation. And yet something similar happened to Marte last year, where he just disappeared without telling anybody where he was. So this is a mystery, and there are a lot of more answers that need to come here. But this guy's one of the best players in the game. They're in the middle of a pennant race. They need him badly, and they couldn't even find him. Some answers need to come out of this, and pretty quickly for the Diamondbacks.
1: SportsCenter All Night, ESPN Radio. Yankees have won 6 of 8 against the Orioles this season, a 3-1 win over Baltimore on Tuesday. They've held the Orioles to 3 runs or fewer in 7 of their 8 matchups this season. Trent Grisham with his 17th homer of the season. Go ahead, 2-out, 2-run single in the 7th. Phillies, a 6-4 win over the Marlins to extend their win streak to 5 straight, tying the team's longest win streak this season. Pirates, a 4-1 win over the Tigers, who are 1-4 in their last 5 games. Enter the day tied with the Orioles and Rangers for the final AL wild card spot. Tigers losing. Mariners, who are also in that picture, are shut out 22-0 by the Brewers. Back to Tim Kirchen.
10: The Tigers have a run differential of plus 86 this year, and they're still under 500, but they can really swing the bats. And if they continue to swing the bat like they have lately, I think they're going to make the playoffs in a season in which they traded the best pitcher in the league and Casey Mize. I'm also, of course, keeping my eye on the Mariners, who came 1 win away from going to the World Series last year. At some point, you have to think they're going to get hot, and their great pitching is going to carry them into the playoffs. And at some point, Cal Raleigh's going to have to swing the bat better, and they're going to score a few more runs. So those are two teams I'm watching, the Tigers offense and the Mariners pitching.
1: 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The Betrayal of Shohei Ohtani is presented by Gusto. 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The big news in L.A. on the NBA front is what's going on with the Lakers. The Buss family reiterating its intention to sell the remaining shares in the Lakers, saying in a statement, 5 of the 6 members of the Buss Trust are, quote, united in their decision. That statement coming on the heels of Jeannie Buss, the current governor of the Lakers, as the only sibling to abstain from the vote to sell. She says her intention is to contest the intentions of her brother and sister. ESPN's Dave McMenamin.
11: That's going to be a legal battle, and I think the point of contention will come down to what Jeannie's lawyer has pointed to, the 2017 judgment that 3 of the trustees all have to turn their keys at the same time, Joey Buss, Jeannie Buss, and Jeannie Buss, in order for the team to be sold. But fast forward 8 years later in 2025, when Mark Walter purchased the Buss family's majority share of the Lakers franchise, there was a new agreement put in place by the Buss siblings that is considered a tag-along provision, which was if at any point Mark Walter sells the team, the Buss siblings will be allowed to tag along their shares with the new ownership group at the same valuation if the new ownership group is interested. Clearly, Josh Kushner and Bob Iger, our former boss, are interested in purchasing the 18% remaining under control by the Buss family. Five of the six siblings want to do it. Jeannie Buss doesn't. And this could go as far as the courts to figure out which side they will side with. But if you think about it, if you're talking about what's in the best interest of the family trust,
12: yeah,
11: if five of the six siblings are standing on one side of the aisle, you would think that would be where the family trust's interests lies.
1: Likely to be decided by a court. If the sale of the remaining shares goes through, Jeannie Buss would lose her status as governor of the franchise. Had a previous deal with Mark Walter to remain as governor through 2030. SportsCenter All Night, ESPN Radio. You no doubt saw the news Tuesday, the passing of Bill Rasmussen at the age of 93. As a kid growing up in New England, I spent a lot of time listening to sports on the radio. Yes, there was football on TV on the weekends, NBC's baseball game of the week, or This Week in Baseball if you wanted to see the highlights. But I consumed most of it on the radio. And among the listens, the then New England Whalers. One of the voices on their radio broadcasts, Bill Rasmussen. And now, here I am on the radio at the network he conceived.
13: 3, 2, and 1.
14: They score!
15: We love sports.
14: Unbelievable!
15: Because sports are all about stories.
14: Hey, Brad, this place is going wacky.
16: We don't have to take anybody that Mel Kiper says we have to take.
14: Booyah!
15: In the story of ESPN, can't be told without Bill Rasmussen. In fact, it starts with Bill Rasmussen.
17: What does all of that mean to you?
18: I guess I've never really been one to stand up and say, look what I did. There are a lot of people that I walk into a room, they have no idea.

0: canvas to work with. And he and his son, Scott, started drawing up plans.
1: Our options, our plans, our dreams expanded. RCA Americom had not been able to convince the television industry that this was going to be a big thing. So they were willing to show the industry by working with us.
0: With his big idea in mind, Rasmussen was able to reserve a portion of the satellite's capabilities. But he didn't have the capital to complete the transaction or to build the network he envisioned. So he started looking for partners.
2: But to secure the funding, you had to make a deal. What was the deal you guys struck?
1: Pretty well. They would provide the money. He started out and he said, we take 80% of your company and we'll give you all the money you want. No, make that 85. That was tough to take. If I didn't give up the control, we would have lost the idea.
0: With the vast resources of Getty Oil behind him, Rasmussen could now start building his dream into reality. He broke ground on a headquarters not far from his home in central Connecticut. Just 15 months after the idea was hatched, ESPN went live on September 7th, 1979.
3: Yea, verily, a sampler of wonders. Hi, I'm Lee Leonard, welcoming you to Bristol, Connecticut, 110 miles from New York City. Why Bristol? Because here in Bristol is where all the sports action is as of right now.
2: What did you think at the moment Lee Leonard came on the air?
1: We were also standing there. We just kind of looked in awe. I guess we crossed our fingers. We had to go, here we go, guys, because one of our contractors was still finished cleaning up, and he's out in the hallway. This guy out there with a mop. And we're over here making TV history.
3: Now, I'm still not sure just exactly how it works, but here's a man who can show us, Bill Rasmussen.
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7: Jeremy Schapp with Bill Rasmussen's story. ESPN coming up on anniversary number 47 in a couple of weeks. Among those who were here in 1979, as Rasmussen launched the network, our former colleague Bob Lee.
8: To be in a room with Bill was to feel his infectious enthusiasm, the energy he brought, who kept it alive, blowing this campfire and keeping it alive, what, maxing out his credit cards at one point to make sure we got up on the satellite. 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
14: You have cancer. 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
11: Hard to give a grade on that sample size. We'll grade every play and then we'll get better.
12: Certainly would have liked to have seen Tua play a little better, especially considering the last time we saw him in Miami, it wasn't good and he had to get benched.
3: Tua Tagovailoa, underwhelming in his debut in the preseason opener. Two series, completing three of five attempts for 22 yards. Earlier on ESPN Radio, the voice of the Falcons, Wes Durham.
13: We'll have to wait for the Penix clear to action, if you will, to get this quarterback competition we've spent a lot of offseason worried about. But for me, if your most important characteristic is accuracy, then Tagovailoa may very well be the fit you're looking for. And I think the structure fits Tagovailoa. And I'm not trying to demean Miami. I just happen to think this is the best offensive skill set Ian and Amber he's ever played with, given London and Robinson and Kyle Pitts and Austin Hooper's back. And I think it, with Tommy Rees and what they learned in Cleveland together and how they can employ some of the positives to that here in Atlanta, I think it could work, but it's going to be bumpy.
3: Speaking of heading into preseason week number two, Niners running back Christian McCaffrey missing a handful of practices with what the team has called tightness. Not everybody's buying it, though. ESPN insider Adam Schefter.
14: Kyle Shanahan, the 49ers head coach, said that if it were not a joint practice today against the Chargers, Christian McCaffrey would have been out there. It just sounds like they're maintaining him and resting him and being smart with him in light of the fact that he's had some muscle tightness. I know some people have suggested maybe it's contract related. I'm told by the team that's not the case at all. They have no reason to believe this is contract related, despite the fact that a number of running backs have passed him up in salary. This is about being smart with Christian McCaffrey and making sure that he is physically ready when the season gets underway here in a few weeks.
3: McCaffrey has 2 years remaining on the extension he signed in 24. Back to baseball. Blue Jays double up the Rays 10-5. Rays have lost 4 of 5. Twins a 4-1 win over the Braves, who've lost 4 of 5. Rangers shut out the Nationals 5-0, while the Angels beat the Astros 3-1. Astros leading the AL West down to 1 over the Rangers.
1: Sports Center All Night. Number 5.
3: Baseball in Milwaukee. Brewers squeak by the Mariners 22-0. A game that also featured an early career milestone. 620 WTMJ.
15: Mara, fly ball to deep left. Back it goes. It is up and gone. The first big league homer for Luis Lara. Another 3-run home run by the Brewers tonight. It's their third. And Lara's going to want that baseball back.
1: Number 24.
3: There are two players who have hit at least 30 homers in each of the past six seasons. Kyle Schwarber and now Shohei Ohtani. AM 570, LA Sports.
16: Swings and hammers a deep right center field. Way back it goes. There it is, number 30 for Shohei Ohtani. And the Dodgers lead it 3-1.
1: Number 3.
3: Yankees win in Baltimore. All of their runs coming from one bat. Michael Kay on the Yes Network.
17: Two balls, two strikes, two outs.
18: Line drive, base hit center field. Jones scores. Lombard scores. Moving to third is Caballero. It's a big two-run single for Grisham. He's driven in the Yankees three runs tonight. They're up 3-1.
1: Number 2.
3: Speaking of New York, the Mets have a homer brought back in. 97-3, the Fan.
2: Lindor hits it in the air, deep down the right field line. Fernando all the way into the corner. And the ball leaps up, and did he catch it? He's holding. He's waiting. That. He did. What a play. Fernando went up over the right field wall and took a grand slam away. Of all the robberies he's ever made, this one is the best.
1: Number 1.
3: For the second straight night, we see a walk-off in Chicago. 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
16: Bregman lines one to center, base hit. Kelly's going to try to score. Here comes the throw by Peters to the plate. Not in time. Cubs win. Cubs win. Another walk-off win at Wrigley.
19: The second one in 2 days against the White Sox.
3: That's how the game ends in Chicago. It began with yet another homer from their MVP candidate. Where's that race at this point? That's next. SportsCenter All Night continues. 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
11: 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There are division races. There are wild card chases. They're certainly keeping our attention here in mid-August. There's also a pretty good, intriguing MVP race in the National League. Pete Crow Armstrong of the Cubs, the Dodgers, Shohei Ohtani. It's up for grabs. Clearly, though, a two-man race. Tuesday, Ohtani and the Dodgers in Denver facing the Rockies.
12: Swings and hammers it. Deep right center field. Way back it goes. There it is, number 30 for Shohei Ohtani. And the Dodgers lead it 3-1.
11: Ohtani joining Kyle Schwarber as the only players to hit at least 30 homers in each of the last 6 seasons. Dodgers a 3-1 lead there in the third. An inning later.
12: And the pitch swung on. That's in the right center. That's going to get down for a hit. Tucker is going to get waved around third. And in with a run scoring double is Teoscar Hernandez. 3 doubles in a row. 2 runs in. And the Dodgers with a 5-3 lead.
11: AM 570 LA Sports. Dodgers edge the Rockies 7-6. Ohtani, 16 homers against the Rockies since he joined the Dodgers. That's the most for any player against a single team in the last 3 seasons. His 10th career home run at Coors Field. Ohtani, 3 homers, 5 RBI, 5 runs scored in the first 2 games of this series against the Rockies, as the Dodgers improved to 20-5 against Colorado since the start of last season. To Chicago, Cubs, White Sox, and just like on Monday, bottom of the first.
7: Here's the pitch. He drives one in the air to right field. Back goes Montgomery. Back near the right field fence at the wall. It's gone. A home run for Pete Crow Armstrong.
13: It's unbelievable. Leads off the game yesterday with a bomb. Finishes the game with the bomb, and now leads off today with a towering shot to right.
11: PCA with a leadoff home run for the 2nd straight game. He did not walk it off with another home run, as he did on Monday, but Tuesday's game did come down to the game's final at-bat in the 9th.
14: It's quiet all of a sudden.
7: Bregman lines one to center, base hit. Kelly's going to try to score. Here comes the throw by Peters to the plate. Not in time. Cubs win. Cubs win. Another walk-off win at Wrigley.
13: The 2nd one in 2 days against the White Sox.
11: Cubs Radio Network as the Cubs beat the White Sox 4-3. Cubs with their Major League best 13th walk-off win of the season. No other team has more than 9. The Cubs have 13. Including 2 in a row, 13 walk-off wins, tied for the Cubs' 2nd most in the season in team history. PCA, his sixth leadoff home run this season, most by a Cubs player since Dexter Fowler had seven in 2016. PCA, home run, couple of walks as well in the Cubs' win, certainly in a battle with Ohtani for MVP. ESPN's Tim Kirkchen.
3: He is having a remarkable season. He hit his 31st home run of the season tonight, making him the first Cub ever to have a 30-homer, 30-steal season in back-to-back seasons. That's how good he has been, but it's way more than that. Craig Counsell, the manager of the Cubs, has told me more than once that PCA is the best defensive player at any position on the planet right now. And he told me he's the fastest player in the league, and he's a different kind of fast, he said, than any player I've ever seen. Starting, stopping quickly, quickness on the bases. He can win a game with his legs. He can win a game with his glove, and he's had a great offensive season. I think it's a dead heat right now for the MVP in the National League, PCA and Ohtani. Now, if Ohtani goes crazy in September pitching, that could settle things, but it's really, really close right now.
11: SportsCenter All Night, ESPN Radio, NL MVP race, really close. You know what wasn't that close? Brewers Mariners in Milwaukee.
15: We're long past the first pitch. Mara, fly ball to deep left. Back it goes. It is up and gone! The first big league homer for Luis Lara. Another three-run home run by the Brewers tonight. It's their third, and Lara's going to want that baseball back. Lara homered. Hits one off the end of the bat. Shallow center. That will fall for a base hit. Make it 22-0.
11: There really should be a mercy rule. 22-0 in the eighth inning. By the end,
15: here we go. Sanchez, ground ball to third. Hamilton has it. He'll take it to the bag, and this one is over. A historic night at the ballpark as the Brewers rout the Mariners by a final of 22-0. They tie a franchise record with 22 runs. Not a lot to dissect except for blowout. That's it.
11: 620 WTMJ, Brewers edge the Mariners 22-0. It's time for the largest MLB in the modern era shutout. Cleveland defeated the Yankees 22-0 in 2004. Pirates beat the Cubs 22-0 in 1975. 22-0 Brewers over the Mariners on Tuesday. Milwaukee manager Pat Murphy.
16: You know, it's one game, and it's a pretty good performance. Pretty darn good performance. I think Harrison was not his sharpest, but, settled in after the first hitter. I thought Drouin was good. Anderson, good. And then there are a lot of great, Bowers continues. His body's banged up, but he continues to swing it. Great to see Yelly swing the bat like that tonight. Isn't perfect, but God, that was really nice. The kid's been working at it. Mitchell back to swinging the bat, and then Hamilton, wow, pretty special. And Joey Ortiz, he just keeps doing it, playing defense and whatever else. He twisted his ankle a little bit, so we'll have to see on that. Contreras had a great game. Throwing that guy out was a turning point in the game, I thought.
11: Brewers matching their franchise record with 22 runs. They did it in 1992. They extend the lead for the best record in baseball to 2.5 games. 22-0 shutout of the Mariners. ESPN MLB reporter Jesse Rogers.
17: It really says a lot about both teams this year, right? The Brewers are the Brewers. They're the best team in the league, at least in the regular season. And the Mariners are wholly underachieving this year after getting so close to the World Series last season. I mean, it's a testament to sort of the chemistry that the Brewers have created. And there's seemingly something missing on the Mariners' side this year. Cal Raleigh at the top of that list, and we know that this team has struggled all season. Something missing in the water in Seattle, and that'll be dissected, I'm sure, in the offseason.
11: Mariners tied for the most runs allowed in franchise history. Fourth time this month they've allowed double-digit runs. This time it's a 22-0 shutout at the hands of the Brewers. The series between the Padres and the Mets, it's had its share of defensive highlights this week. Monday, the Mets gunning down three runners at the plate from the outfield. Tuesday, the Padres are turning the favor with their outfield play.
18: Lindor hits it in the air, deep down the right field line. Fernando all the way into the corner. At the wall, leaps up, and... Did he catch it? He's holding. He's waiting. What a play! Fernando went up over the right field wall and took a grand slam away. Of all the robberies he's ever made, this one is the best!
11: That was in the first inning as Fernando Tatis taketh away. He also giveth his team some offense.
18: First pitch is on the way. Tatis swings, hits it a mile. Deep to left field, way back. Oh yeah, gonna go! Second deck in left for Fernando Tatis Jr. And it's 1-0. One pitch into the game. 2-1 is hit in the air, deep to right field. Bench is going back onto the track. He's at the wall. This one, gonna go! Fernando does it again. Apo Taco for Tatis. His second of the night. A two-run homer, and it's 3-0.
11: 97-3, the Fan. Padres, a 5-2 win over the Mets. Tatis with the two homers, 15 on the season. His second multi-homer game this year. Also had one at the end of June against the Cubs. Padres beat the Mets. New York, four-game win streak comes to an end. SportsCenter All Night, ESPN Radio.
19: What's that sign say?
20: No bare feet.
19: What's that sign say?
20: No fighting.
19: What's it mean?
20: No fighting.
11: Somebody owes me a gumball machine. Joint practices in the NFL can get a little testy. We saw that between the Cowboys and the Saints as punches were thrown, there were helmets tossed, and there were body slams as well. Scuffles happening at the joint practice between Dallas and New Orleans. Cowboys coach Brian Schottenheimer.
21: A little chippy, you know, not the way we like to do business. Got to be better, but I got to look at the film. You know, we're certainly not going to take, you know, from anybody. But, again, it was chippy on both sides. And, like I said, I want our guys to play on the edge without going over the edge. One guy sounds like he might have thrown a punch, and that's why he left practice.
22: Yeah, I'll keep that between me and the team. But, yeah, it was more about mindset, mentality, ability to refocus when bad stuff happens. And, we're going to play on the edge, and we're not going to take, I'll say the word again, from anybody. But at the same time, I don't think that they were the only ones stirring up the I think we might have been stirring it up as well. But it was a sloppy practice all in all, and it's got to get better.
11: Not the best day for the Cowboys, but... they did make a signing this week.
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24: 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Damn the Torpedoes, man. 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
25: I truly believe that if someone said to them, if you make this trade, it guarantees that you'll win the Super Bowl, they would make the trade.
11: Dallas Cowboys bringing in linebacker Von Miller this week. Officially introduced by Dallas on Tuesday.
26: I can still play football. You know, I can still play football. But, you know, I can still contribute in other ways. You know, on my Super Bowl teams, it's not just one person that gets it done. I think you can say what you want to say about my play on the field and what I got left. When it comes to being a great teammate, like, if it was a Hall of Fame for that, like, I'm going in the Hall of Fame first ballot. To be honest, it's not. I'm probably the best teammate that ever played in the National Football League. And I say that with all confidence in the world. My ability to get people around me to play at a level that they wouldn't normally play at, like, I don't think nobody does that like me. And I said the other day that I can contribute 10 to 15 plays. That's without even being on the field. So you got a game that you play 50 snaps, you know, 60 snaps, something like that. I can win 10 to 15 of those without me being even on the field, without my play, just by my knowledge of the game and getting everybody else to play at a level that they wouldn't normally play at. So whether it's the defensive coordinator, defensive line, young guys, like, I can contribute in so many different ways to win games. And that's not even talking about the type of player that I still believe that I am.
11: And if he can do all that and help the Cowboys raise the Lombardi?
26: I think the question is, you know, kind of, it answers itself. You know, it's the Dallas Cowboys. I won a Super Bowl in Denver. We had a million people out there. We won a Super Bowl with the Rams. It wasn't as much. You know, it was the parade. We were stopping at red lights and stuff. You know, it's just we still won a Super Bowl, and it's still exciting. It's still dope, but it's just a different feel with those two organizations. If, you know, I was with the Buffalo Bills and we ended up winning a Super Bowl, it would be a holiday in Orchard Park. It'd be a holiday in Buffalo. Like, everybody remember that. It'd be statues for everybody. That's just the type of organization that they have, the type of fans that they have. Dallas Cowboys fans are in that same type of stream. They're not the same. Bills Mafia, Cowboys Nation is totally different things. That's not what I'm saying. But the fans here are diehard fans. And if we're able to do that, if we're able to have a successful season and win the Super Bowl, like, it'd be a holiday in Dallas as well. Like, people love the Dallas Cowboys. They either love them or hate them, but at the end of the day, they all root for the Dallas Cowboys. And for us to be able to win a Super Bowl, it'd be crazy in Dallas. It'd be a holiday as well.
11: Great teammates, solid roster. As for Von Miller's actual impact for the Cowboys, ESPN analyst Mina Kimes.
0: I think it gives them depth, which is something they had been lacking in past years. And now when I look at this defensive line as a whole, the build actually reminds me a little of the team that just won the Super Bowl, Seattle, which is to say the strength is the interior. Your superstar is Quinnen Williams, who just got paid. But then outside of him, at edge, you have a lot of options. You can send waves of pass rushers. They added Rashawn Gary. I thought Donovan Azaraku was quite good last year as a rookie. They drafted Malachi Lawrence. Now you're adding Von Miller, and suddenly you have options. So that deep into the fourth quarter, that four-man rush can continue leaning on new players the way Seattle did to great effect. It definitely seems to be an improved group. The ceiling of it, I think, will depend on whether or not any of those players really emerges.
11: We'll see how the impact winds up being in Dallas with Von Miller joining the Cowboys. Straight ahead, key matchups on the hardwood. SportsCenter All Night continues. It's ESPN Radio.
1: Hey, this is Rich Eisen coming up on Wednesday. The Seahawks going for back-to-back titles. Cooper Kupp, Super Bowl MVP from a couple of titles for him ago, will join us. 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
2: Reese with the mismatch over Gray will drop. And a technical foul on Becky Hammon, and she's got to be careful not to get another one. And she does, and Hammon has been tossed. Becky Hammon ejected here with 5:06 to go in the first half. First, chasing after Amy Bonner, who gave her the first tee, and then Roy Gulbayan gave her the second tee.
1: Becky Hammon ejected in the second quarter. Interestingly enough, the last 10 teams to have their coach tossed in the WNBA wind up losing the game.
2: Ryan Howard drives and scores.
1: Short and sweet. Dream, a 97-82 win over the Aces. We saw it on ESPN. Dream snapping a 7-game losing streak against the Aces, their first win since May of 2024. The Aces' fourth home loss this season by at least 15 points. They fall to the 4th seed, half game behind the Fever. 21 points for Angel Reese in the win. Reese, Ryan Howard, Alicia Gray, first trio of teammates in WNBA history with 20 points and 3 steals in the same game. Gray had 21 in the win.
3: We know at our best, we're best in conversion. So we knew we had to limit them to one shot, because if you get an ace of the second shot, then they catch and get open shots. So the biggest thing was to limit them to one shot and then get out in conversion. We know we're at our best when we're pushing the pace.
4: You know, Lisa, I also think you guys are in your best when everyone's involved, whether it's you, whether it's Ryan, whether it's Angel. You guys are the best when all those people are contributing. And it was a big bounce-back game for Angel Reese tonight. What did you see from your all-star teammate in this matchup against Asia Wilson?
3: Angel, she's just a dog. I mean, she plays hard no matter what. I mean, she just goes. I mean, she has high energy. I mean, she was big for us tonight. When the score started to get close, she made big buckets for us. So, I mean, I'm glad to have Angel Reese on my team.
4: If the playoffs were to start today, you guys would play the Aces. I know we got a few games left to play in the regular season before that gets solidified, but how much standings watching are you guys doing right now in terms of where you guys are on the seeding?
3: I mean, you want to win. The biggest thing, you want to get home court advantage. I mean, it's hard playing a team twice at home, so right now it's win games. I know we're on a long road stretch, so it's kind of, we want to win all the games, but win as many games as possible so we can get that home court advantage during playoffs.
1: Asia Wilson had 27 points in the loss for the Aces. Dream with the 97-82 win in Las Vegas. As for the Fever, they were facing the tempo.
5: Clark connects on a three for 12th straight game with at least 2 made threes. 12 points, 3 assists for Clark. Just a slight difference game and shot clock. Mitchell, oh, what a move. Mitchell, my goodness, what a flip after another beautiful ballet from Kelsey Mitchell. Kelsey Mitchell with 16 in the first.
1: Saw it on ESPN. Fever, a 101-95 win over the tempo. Kelsey Mitchell finishes with 29, 11 of 16 from the floor, 4 of 6 from three-point range. 20th straight 20-point game. Caitlin Clark, a 24-point night as well.
6: And this was a hard-fought game down the stretch. This is an area your team has been trying to grow in, giving up big leads and closing out games. How did you get it done tonight?
7: Yeah, I didn't think we played all our best, but hey, we'll take a win when we can get it. And like I said, this team's been in every single game. So credit to them. They fought. We found a way to win. That's all that really matters.
6: You had to do it without Kelsey Mitchell in the fourth quarter. What do you know about what's going on with Kelsey?
7: Well, maybe if Canada had air conditioning, Holly, that would probably be helpful. But it's a million degrees in here. But hopefully she'll be okay. But we certainly missed her.
6: Other than the heat, how have you enjoyed your trip north of the border, your first time here in Canada?
7: It's been great. The fans were great tonight, and it's really cool to see how much women's basketball has grown. So really fun for my first time in Canada, and certainly excited to come back.
6: The road trip continues. It's a hard one moving forward. How do you take the lessons learned tonight and apply those going ahead?
7: Yeah, I mean, we can't play as sloppy as we did tonight, and that starts with me. So just clean it up a little bit. Hey, we'll take whatever win we can get, but these next two are really tough for us. So go one at a time. It's a long road trip, but we're gonna have our hands full, but we'll be ready.
1: Caitlin Clark going South Park. Blame Canada Fever, though, do get the win, 101-95 in Toronto. Clark Mitchell, responsible for half the offense, ESPN analyst Janae Ogumike.
8: When it comes down to one word, it should be historic when you think of Caitlin Clark and Kelsey Mitchell, because they are putting up historic numbers together. This is the hottest offense the WNBA has ever seen, and it starts, and in some ways ends, with their backcourt, because they put together complete games. As you mentioned, Kelsey Mitchell had 29 and 3 quarters. She overheated, which is wild. And then Caitlin Clark, 24 and 7. To me, it's their synergy. Caitlin is so good reading defenses, knocking down her signature logo three, but also is finding her teammates in ways that are amounting in career highs or just tremendous production offensively from everybody else. And then, of course, Kelsey Mitchell is just on the ultimate heat check. They have every answer for what the defenses have thrown at them. I think we should just stop and appreciate this, because this is truly history.
1: Mitchell and Clark with their 16th game this season, in which they've each scored 20 points. Fever get the win over the Tempo. Toronto's 11th straight loss, tying the longest losing streak in the WNBA this season. The Storm doing it twice. Sun and Sparks on Tuesday.
9: What a pass. Leisure Walker to Birch. That was pretty.
10: And this is where Connecticut is key.
1: Sun with the 85-77 win. The Sun winning both games against the Sparks this season. Final matchup coming up on Saturday in L.A. Sparks have lost 5 straight and 11 and 12 of their last 14 games. SportsCenter All Night, ESPN Radio. NFL News Chiefs offensive coordinator Eric Bieniemy back at work on the heels of the shooting of his wife last month, an incident for which their son is charged. Bieniemy telling reporters his wife is improving.
11: Yes, she is on the road to recovery. Yes, she is doing great. It's one of the main reasons why I'm back here, because of her recovery. She's truly a soldier. She's a saint, and it's been incredible to watch. But with that said, you know, I know I was driving her and a bunch of my family members crazy in the house. So she was like, "You have my blessing to leave." So it was time to get back.
1: In his 2-week absence, Bieniemy missing 11 of the Chiefs' training camp practices. Straight ahead. 5 out of 6, anyway. That's next at ESPN Radio.
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1: Von Miller officially introduced by the Cowboys on a day where joint practice with the Saints got a little bit chippy. Brewers crushed the Mariners, a 22-0 shutout. The race for MVP in the National League continues to be tight. PCA, Shohei Ohtani, both homer again. The Dodgers getting a win over the Rockies in Denver.
2: And the pitch swung on. That's into right center. That's going to get down for a hit. Tucker is going to get waved around third. And in with a run scoring double is Teoscar Hernandez. Three doubles in a row, two runs in. And the Dodgers with a 5-3 lead.
1: So it sounded on AM 570 LA Sports. Dodgers go on to a 7-6 win over the Rockies. Dodgers improving to 20-5 against Colorado since the start of last season. After the win, Teoscar Hernandez with Spectrum Sportsnet LA.
3: Seemed like it was going to be a three-hit one, but the two big hits, the triple and the double. But first, tell me, in that first at-bat, it's clear you thought you got it. Good. Were you thinking that?
4: I don't know how that, not even to the wall. That's a little embarrassing, but, you know, it was a good day. Feel really good at the plate. Now it's just be consistent with it, seeing good pitches and getting hard contact.
3: Yesterday we were talking about the splits and how good you've been against lefties. When you have a performance like today against a righty, what does that just tell you as to what you're seeing from your swing and how you really are feeling at the plate?
4: We're just going into the right direction. We're taking the right approach. We're working the right things, and it showed tonight.
3: Between you, Tommy, and Kyle, it's felt like you all, or not it felt like, you always had a five-hit performance combined. When you can see the bottom of the order, not just the top of the order, get going, what does that do for this team as a collective you're looking to get back on track?
4: It just, if we continue to do that, it just make everything easier for the top of the lineup, you know, getting on base, trying to do the job, so they don't feel that pressure, that much of a pressure during games, but our job is to try to get on base, and if we got a situation, drive it in, and if not, just get on base for the guy on top.
3: All right, Teoscar, well, it was a great night at the plate, a great night defensively. Congratulations on this win tonight.
4: Thank you, appreciate it.
1: Speaking of great nights, Shohei Ohtani with another home run. He has 16 homers against the Rockies since joining the Dodgers. Most by any players had against a single team over the last three seasons. Ohtani joining Kyle Schwarber as the only players to hit at least 30 in each of the last six seasons. There's the question about Shohei Ohtani down the stretch and the Dodgers' usage earlier on Unsportsmanlike, our buddy Evan Cohen.
5: I am telling you right now, the move for Ohtani, if he could pitch, is the Dodgers should make him their closer in the postseason. CeCe loves this so much, it pains him that he loves this idea.
6: I didn't say that.
5: You hate this idea.
6: I didn't say that either.
5: Well, give me what you're going to say.
7: But you're like, I don't know, they got to figure out the lineup, whatever, but you should totally just make him the closer. Yeah, you...
5: Meaning, I don't know how the rules work relative to, like, if you move him from DH to closer, if you lose whatever, you need a pinch hitter, if he goes extra innings, they'll figure that out. I'm sure there's a way of doing that.
7: Hey, you guys take care of that, but use my bright idea. Figure it out later.
5: You don't think Ohtani is the closer in a big spot is a good idea if he's not going to start? Because the arm stuff, that give him an inning here and an inning there versus Edwin Diaz?
6: If he's going to pitch, he's going to be my starter.
1: Ohtani's offense has been okay. Three homers, five RBI, five runs scored in the first two games of the series against the Rockies. Speaking of home runs, there's the Cubs and the White Sox. Alex Bregman had a walk-off single for the Cubs as they beat the White Sox 4-3. Pete Crow Armstrong with another leadoff home run, his sixth this season. First player in baseball history with multiple leadoff homers and a walk-off homer in a two-game span. Second time this season with a leadoff home run in back-to-back games. Earlier on ESPN Radio, our Ian Fitzsimmons.
8: He is right now, to me, the most electrifying player in baseball. More so than Shohei Ohtani. What he does in the outfield, he's the best defensive player in the game. And then when it comes to at the plate, he made history this last night with a leadoff home run and a walk-off home run. He's now, again, back-to-back 30-30 clubs. What more do you want him to do? I mean, he's tied for the league lead in triples. He hits doubles. You name it. You want him to spray it to left, spray it to right. He does it all. PCA, to me, is the most electrifying player in baseball. And Man, if I wasn't saving all my money right now for the start of college football season, which starts next weekend, I would go ahead and hammer down on him to win the MVP.
1: PCA with his 31st homer of the season, tying his career high, which was set last year. The Cubs, meanwhile, get their Major League best 13th walk-off win of the season. Nobody else has more than 9. SportsCenter All Night, ESPN Radio, Red Sox, Diamondbacks.
9: 0-2 pitch. There's a deep drive down the right field line. It's hooking near the pole. It is a towering fly. It's a home run. Hard to judge from here as it went past the pesky pole, but it's fair and a home run and a tie game on Rutschman's first as a member of the Red Sox. It's 4-4.
1: First as a member of the Red Sox, 9th for the season. Drove in 3. Red Sox, a 9-4 win over the Diamondbacks. WEEI 93.7 FM. Red Sox, 19th win in their past 25 home games. 31-31 at home this season. For the Diamondbacks, their third straight loss. Of course, questions surrounding Ketel Marte. ESPN's Tim Kirkchen.
10: I can't recall anything quite like this. Sunday night, Ketel Marte was seen with friends and teammates, and everything seemed to be okay. And then he did not show up at the ballpark on Monday. And they expected the Diamondbacks, even at 5:30 in the afternoon, that he was going to walk into the clubhouse. And the lineups weren't even given to the broadcasters until 6:50 for a 7:10 first pitch. And then Torey Lovello, who's one of the great communicators in baseball and can talk to anyone, he couldn't even find Ketel Marte. So this is a very confusing situation. And yet something similar happened to Marte last year, where he just disappeared without telling anybody where he was. So this is a mystery, and there are a lot more answers that need to come here. But this guy's one of the best players in the game. They're in the middle of a pennant race. They need him badly, and they couldn't even find him. Some answers need to come out of this, and pretty quickly for the Diamondbacks.
1: SportsCenter All Night, ESPN Radio. Yankees have won 6 of 8 against the Orioles this season, a 3-1 win over Baltimore on Tuesday. They've held the Orioles to 3 runs or fewer in 7 of their 8 matchups this season. Trent Grisham with his 17th homer of the season. Go ahead, 2-out, 2-run single in the 7th. Phillies, a 6-4 win over the Marlins to extend their win streak to 5 straight, tying the team's longest win streak this season. Pirates, a 4-1 win over the Tigers, who are 1-4 in their last 5 games. Enter the day tied with the Orioles and Rangers for the final AL wildcard spot. Tigers losing. Mariners, who are also in that picture, are shut out 22-0 by the Brewers. Back to Tim Kirkchen.
10: The Tigers have a run differential of plus 86 this year, and they're still under 500, but they can really swing the bats. And if they continue to swing the bat like they have lately, I think they're going to make the playoffs in a season in which they traded the best pitcher in the league and Casey Mize. I'm also, of course, keeping my eye on the Mariners, who came 1 win away from going to the World Series last year. At some point, you have to think they're going to get hot, and their great pitching is going to carry them into the playoffs. And at some point, Cal Raleigh's going to have to swing the bat better, and they're going to score a few more runs. So those are two teams I'm watching, the Tigers offense and the Mariners pitching.
1: 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The Betrayal of Shohei Ohtani is presented by Gusto. 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The big news in L.A. on the NBA front is what's going on with the Lakers. The Buss family reiterating its intention to sell the remaining shares in the Lakers, saying in a statement, 5 of the 6 members of the Buss Trust are, quote, united in their decision. That statement coming on the heels of Jeannie Buss, the current governor of the Lakers, as the only sibling to abstain from the vote to sell. She says her intention is to contest the intentions of her brother and sister. ESPN's Dave McMenamin.
11: That's going to be a legal battle, and I think the point of contention will come down to what Jeannie's lawyer has pointed to, the 2017 judgment that 3 of the trustees all have to turn their keys at the same time, Joey Buss, Jeannie Buss, and Jeannie Buss, in order for the team to be sold. But fast forward 8 years later in 2025, when Mark Walter purchased the Buss family's majority share of the Lakers franchise, there was a new agreement put in place by the Buss siblings that is considered a tag-along provision, which was if at any point Mark Walter sells the team, the Buss siblings will be allowed to tag along their shares with the new ownership group at the same valuation if the new ownership group is interested. Clearly, Josh Kushner and Bob Iger, our former boss, are interested in purchasing the 18% remaining under control by the Buss family. Five of the six siblings want to do it. Jeannie Buss doesn't. And this could go as far as the courts to figure out which side they will side with. But if you think about it, if you're talking about what's in the best interest of the family trust,
12: yeah,
11: if five of the six siblings are standing on one side of the aisle, you would think that would be where the family trust interests lies.
1: Likely to be decided by a court. If the sale of the remaining shares goes through, Jeannie Buss would lose her status as governor of the franchise. Had a previous deal with Mark Walter to remain as governor through 2030. SportsCenter all night, ESPN Radio. You no doubt saw the news Tuesday, the passing of Bill Rasmussen at the age of 93. As a kid growing up in New England, I spent a lot of time listening to sports on the radio. Yes, there was football on TV on the weekends, NBC's baseball game of the week, or This Week in Baseball if you wanted to see the highlights. But I consumed most of it on the radio. And among the listens, the then New England Whalers. One of the voices on their radio broadcasts, Bill Rasmussen. And now, here I am, on the radio, at the network he conceived.
13: 3, 2, and 1.
14: They score!
15: We love sports.
14: Unbelievable!
15: Because sports are all about stories.
14: Hey, Brad, this place is going wacky!
16: We don't have to take anybody that Mel Kiper says we have to take.
14: Booyah!
15: In the story of ESPN can't be told without Bill Rasmussen. In fact, it starts with Bill Rasmussen.
17: What does all of that mean to you?
18: I guess I've never really been one to stand up and say, look what I did. There are a lot of people that I walk into a room, they have no idea I am, and it's just, that's fine. Of course, I'm proud of it.
15: The year was 1978, and Rasmussen had just been fired as the Hartford Whalers public relations director. With no job and a family to support, he started thinking.
18: I guess I'd always been a sports fan. So something in sports was going to happen. And wouldn't it be great if we could produce our own programming and get some coverage, maybe locally, maybe in New England?
15: The initial conceit was modest. But then Rasmussen learned that a new communications satellite was being launched into space. Now there was potentially a vast candidate.

0: started on, he said, we take 80% of your company and we'll give you all the money you want. No, make that 85. That was tough to take. If I didn't give up the control, we would have lost the idea.
1: With the vast resources of Getty Oil behind him, Rasmussen could now start building his dream into reality. He broke ground on a headquarters not far from his home in central Connecticut. Just 15 months after the idea was hatched, ESPN went live on September 7th, 1979.
2: Yea, verily, a sampler of wonders. Hi, I'm Lee Leonard, welcoming you to Bristol, Connecticut, 110 miles from New York City. Why Bristol? Because here in Bristol is where all the sports action is as of right now.
3: What did you think at the moment Lee Leonard came on the air?
0: We were also standing there. We just kind of looked in awe. I guess we crossed our fingers. We had to go, here we go, guys, because one of our contractors was still finished cleaning up, and he's out in the hallway. This guy out there with a mop cleaning the hallway, and we're over here making TV history.
2: Now, I'm still not sure just exactly how it works, but here's a man who can show us, Bill Rasmussen.
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0: It confirms that optimism, that if you keep asking questions, you know, some interesting things happen. But of course, I'm proud of ESPN. Who wouldn't be?
7: Jeremy Schapp with Bill Rasmussen's story. ESPN coming up on anniversary number 47 in a couple of weeks. Among those who were here in 1979 as Rasmussen launched the network, our former colleague Bob Lee.
8: To be in a room with Bill was to feel his infectious enthusiasm. The energy he brought, who kept it alive, blowing this campfire and keeping it alive, with maxing out his credit cards at one point to make sure we got up on the satellite. You know, the Los Angeles Lakers wouldn't be worth $12 billion if early ESPN, this acorn, had not flowered in creating the genesis for the sports culture that now is so important to this country and to this world.
7: Bill Rasmussen, ESPN co-founder and first president, dying Tuesday at the age of 93. SportsCenter All Night continues. 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
9: Hey, this is Rich Eisen coming up on Wednesday. The Seahawks going for back-to-back titles. Cooper Kupp, Super Bowl MVP from a couple of titles for him ago, will join us. 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
16: 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Now, back to the fight against prostate cancer, which kills more than 35,000 a year. 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
3: Hard to give a grade on that sample size. We'll grade every play and then we'll get better.
4: Certainly would have liked to have seen Tua play a little better, especially considering the last time we saw him in Miami wasn't good and he had to get benched.
1: Tua Tagovailoa, underwhelming in his debut in the preseason opener. Two series, completing three of five attempts for 22 yards. Earlier on ESPN Radio, the voice of the Falcons, Wes Durham.
5: We'll have to wait for the Penix clear to action, if you will, to get this quarterback competition we've spent a lot of offseason worried about. But for me, if your most important characteristic is accuracy, then Tagovailoa may very well be the fit you're looking for. And I think the structure fits Tagovailoa. And I'm not trying to demean Miami. I just happen to think this is the best offensive skill set Ian and Amber he's ever played with, given London and Robinson and Kyle Pitts and Austin Hooper's back. And I think it, with Tommy Rees and what they learned in Cleveland together and how they can employ some of the positives to that here in Atlanta, I think it could work, but it's going to be bumpy.
1: Speaking of heading into preseason week number two, Niners running back Christian McCaffrey missing a handful of practices with what the team has called tightness. Not everybody's buying it, though. ESPN insider Adam Schefter.
6: Kyle Shanahan, the 49ers head coach, said that if it were not a joint practice today against the Chargers, Christian McCaffrey would have been out there. It just sounds like they're maintaining him and resting him and being smart with him in light of the fact that he's had some muscle tightness. I know some people have suggested maybe it's contract related. I'm told by the team that's not the case at all. They have no reason to believe this is contract related, despite the fact that a number of running backs have passed him up in salary. This is about being smart with Christian McCaffrey and making sure that he is physically ready when the season gets underway here in a few weeks.
1: McCaffrey has 2 years remaining on the extension he signed in 24. Back to baseball. Blue Jays double up the Rays 10-5. Rays have lost 4 of 5. Twins a 4-1 win over the Braves, who've lost 4 of 5. Rangers shut out the Nationals 5-0, while the Angels beat the Astros 3-1. Astros leading the AL West down to 1 over the Rangers.
0: Sports Center All Night. Number 5.
1: Baseball in Milwaukee. Brewers squeak by the Mariners 22-0. A game that also featured an early career milestone. 620 WTMJ.
7: Mara, fly ball to deep left. Back it goes. It is up. Tonight, it's their third, and Lara's going to want that baseball back.
0: Number 4.
1: There are two players who have hit at least 30 homers in each of the past 6 seasons. Kyle Schwarber, and now Shohei Ohtani. AM 570, LA Sports.
8: Swings and hammers it. Deep right center field. Way back it goes. There it is, number 30 for Shohei Ohtani. And the Dodgers lead it 3-1.
0: Number 3.
1: Yankees win in Baltimore. All of their runs coming from one bat. Michael Kay on the YES Network.
9: 2 balls, 2 strikes, 2 outs. Line drive, base hit center field. Jones scores. Lombard scores. Moving to third is Caballero. It's a big 2-run single for Grisham. He's driven in the Yankees 3 runs tonight. They're up 3-1.
0: Number 2.
1: Speaking of New York, the Mets have a homer brought back in. 97-3, the Fan.
7: Lindor hits it in the air, deep down the right field line. Fernando all the way into the corner. At the wall, leaps up, and did he catch it? He's holding, he's waiting. He did! What a play! Fernando went up over the right field wall and took a grand slam away. Of all the robberies he's ever made, this one is the best!
0: Number 1.
1: For the second straight night, we see a walk-off in Chicago. 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
8: Bregman runs one to center, base hit. Kelly's going to try to score. Here comes the throw by Peters to the plate. Not in time. Cubs win. Cubs win. Another walk-off win at Wrigley.
10: The second one in 2 days against the White Sox.
1: That's how the game ends in Chicago. It began with yet another homer from their MVP candidate. Where's that race at this point? That's next. SportsCenter All Night continues. It's ESPN Radio.
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12: Hey, this is Rich Eisen coming up on Wednesday. 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
0: Coming up on SportsCenter All Night. The Cubs and White Sox continue their series at Wrigley.
26: He drives one in the air to right field. Back goes Montgomery. Back near the right field fence at the wall. It's gone.
0: We have the latest with the Lakers ownership situation.
27: This battle that's going on right now, to be clear, isn't about whether she's governor or not. 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
0: Von Miller speaks for the first time as a member of the Cowboys.
28: When it comes to being a great teammate, like, if it was a Hall of Fame for that, like, I'm going in the Hall of Fame first ballot.
0: Plus, Caitlin Clark and the Fever try to make it 5 in a row against the Tempo.
29: Clark connects on a three for 12th straight game with at least two main threes.
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1: 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There are division races. There are wild card chases. They're certainly keeping our attention here in mid-August. There's also a pretty good, intriguing MVP race in the National League. Pete Crow Armstrong of the Cubs, the Dodgers, Shohei Ohtani. It's up for grabs. Clearly, though, a two-man race. Tuesday, Ohtani and the Dodgers in Denver facing the Rockies.
2: Swings and hammers it. Deep right center field. Way back it goes. There it is, number 30 for Shohei Ohtani. And the Dodgers lead it 3-1.
1: Ohtani joining Kyle Schwarber as the only players to hit at least 30 homers in each of the last six seasons. Dodgers a 3-1 lead there in the third. An inning later.
2: And the pitch swung, and that's in the right center. That's going to get down for a hit. Tucker is going to get waved around third. And in with a run scoring double is Teoscar Hernandez. Three doubles in a row, two runs in. And the Dodgers with a 5-3 lead.
1: AM 570 LA Sports. Dodgers edge the Rockies 7-6. Ohtani, 16 homers against the Rockies since he joined the Dodgers. That's the most for any player against a single team in the last three seasons. His 10th career home run at Coors Field. Ohtani, three homers, five RBI, five runs scored in the first two games of this series against the Rockies as the Dodgers improved to 20-5 against Colorado since the start of last season. To Chicago, Cubs, White Sox, and just like on Monday, bottom of the first.
3: Here's the pitch.
26: He drives one in the air to right field. Back goes Montgomery. Back near the right field fence at the wall. It's gone. A home run for Pete Crow Armstrong.
4: It's unbelievable. Leads off the game yesterday with a bomb. Finishes the game with the bomb. And now leads off today with a towering shot to right.
1: PCA with a leadoff home run for the second straight game. He did not walk it off with another home run, as he did on Monday, but Tuesday's game did come down to the game's final at-bat in the ninth.
3: It's quiet all of a sudden.
26: Bregman lines one to center, base hit. Kelly's going to try to score. Here comes the throw by Peters to the plate. Not in time. Cubs win. Cubs win. Another walk-off win at Wrigley.
4: The second one in 2 days against the White Sox.
1: Cubs Radio Network as the Cubs beat the White Sox 4-3. Cubs with their Major League best 13th walk-off win of the season. No other team has more than nine. The Cubs have 13, including two in a row. 13 walk-off wins, tied for the Cubs' second most in the season in team history. PCA, his sixth leadoff home run this season, most by a Cubs player since Dexter Fowler had seven in 2016. PCA, home run, couple of walks as well in the Cubs' win, certainly in a battle with Ohtani for MVP. ESPN's Tim Kirkchen.
5: He is having a remarkable season. He hit his 31st home run of the season tonight, making him the first Cub ever to have a 30-homer, 30-steal season in back-to-back seasons. That's how good he has been, but it's way more than that. Craig Counsell, the manager of the Cubs, has told me more than once that PCA is the best defensive player at any position on the planet right now. And he told me he's the fastest player in the league, and he's a different kind of fast, he said, than any player I've ever seen. Starting, stopping quickly, quickness on the bases. He can win a game with his legs. He can win a game with his glove. And he's had a great offensive season. I think it's a dead heat right now for the MVP in the National League, PCA and Ohtani. Now, if Ohtani goes crazy in September pitching, that could settle things, mm-hmm. but it's really, really close right now.
1: 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You know what wasn't that close? Brewers Mariners in Milwaukee.
3: We're long past the first pitch.
4: Lara, fly ball to deep left. Back it goes. It is up and gone! The first big league homer for Luis Lara. Another three-run home run
6: by the Brewers tonight. It's their third, and Lara's going to want that baseball back. Lara homered. Hits one off the end of the bat. Shallow center. That will fall for a base hit. Make it 22-0.
1: There really should be a mercy rule. 22-0 in the eighth inning. By the end,
6: here we go. Sanchez, ground ball to third. Hamilton has it. He'll take it to the bag, and this one is over. A historic night at the ballpark as the Brewers rout the Mariners by a final of 22-0. They tie a franchise record with 22 runs. Not a lot to dissect except for blowout. That's it.
1: 620 WTMJ. Brewers edge the Mariners 22-0. It's time for the largest MLB in the modern era shutout. Cleveland defeated the Yankees 22-0 in 2004. Pirates beat the Cubs 22-0 in 1975. 22-0 Brewers over the Mariners on Tuesday. Milwaukee manager Pat Murphy.
7: You know, it's one game, and it's a pretty good performance. Pretty darn good performance. I think Harrison was not his sharpest, but you know, settled in after the first hitter. I thought Drouin was good, Anderson good, and then there are a lot of great, you know, Bowers continues, his body's banged up, but he continues to swing it. It's great to see Yelly swing the bat like that tonight. Isn't perfect, but God, that was really nice. The kid's been working at it. Mitchell back to swinging the bat, and then Hamilton, wow. Pretty special. And Joey Ortiz, he just keeps doing it, playing defense and whatever else. He twisted his ankle a little bit, so we'll have to see on that. Contreras had a great game. Throwing that guy out was a turning point in the game, I thought.
1: Brewers matching their franchise record with 22 runs. They did it in 1992. They extend the lead for the best record in baseball to 2.5 games. 22-0 shutout of the Mariners. ESPN MLB reporter Jesse Rogers.
8: It really says a lot about both teams this year, right? The Brewers are the Brewers. They're the best team in the league, at least in the regular season. And the Mariners are wholly underachieving this year after getting so close to the World Series last season. I mean, it's a testament to sort of the chemistry that the Brewers have created. And there's seemingly something missing on the Mariners side this year. Cal Raleigh at the top of that list, and we know that this team has struggled all season. Something missing in the water in Seattle, and that'll be dissected, I'm sure, in the offseason.
1: Mariners tied for the most runs allowed in franchise history. Fourth time this month they've allowed double-digit runs. This time it's a 22-0 shutout at the hands of the Brewers. The series between the Padres and the Mets, it's had its share of defensive highlights this week. Monday, the Mets gunning down three runners at the plate from the outfield. Tuesday, the Padres are turning the favor with their outfield play.
6: Lindor hits it in the air deep down the right field line. Fernando all the way into the corner. At the wall, leaps up, and did he catch it? He's holding. He's waiting. That. He did it! What a play! Wow. Fernando went up over the right field wall and took a grand slam away. Of all the robberies he's ever made, this one is the best!
1: That was in the first inning as Fernando Tatis taketh away. He also giveth his team some offense.
6: First pitch is on the way. Tatis swings, hits it a mile. Deep to left field, way back. Oh yeah, gonna go! Second deck in left for Fernando Tatis Jr. And it's 1-0. One pitch into the game. 2-1 is hit in the air, deep to right field. Benj is going back onto the track. He's at the wall. This one, gonna go! Fernando does it again. Apo Taco for Tatis. His second of the night. A two-run homer, and it's 3-0.
1: 97-3, the Fan. Padres, a 5-2 win over the Mets. Tatis with the two homers, 15 on the season. His second multi-homer game this year. Also had one at the end of June against the Cubs. Padres beat the Mets. New York, four-game win streak comes to an end. Sports Center all night, ESPN Radio.
9: What's that sign say?
10: No bare feet.
9: What's that sign say?
10: No fighting.
9: What do you mean?
10: No fighting.
1: Somebody owes me a gumball machine. Joint practices in the NFL can get a little testy. We saw that between the Cowboys and the Saints as punches were thrown, there were helmets tossed, and there were body slams as well. scuffles happening at the joint practice between Dallas and New Orleans. Cowboys coach Brian Schottenheimer.
11: A little chippy. You know, not as not the way we like to do business. Got to be better, but I got to look at the film. You know, we're certainly not going to take, you know, from anybody, but again, it was chippy on both sides, and like I said, I want our guys to play on the edge without going over the edge. One guy sounds like he might have thrown a punch, and that's why he left practice.
12: Yeah, I'll keep that between me and the team, but yeah, it was more about mindset, mentality, ability to refocus when bad stuff happens, and we're going to play on the edge, and we're not going to take, I'll say the word again, from anybody, but at the same time, I don't think that they were the only ones stirring up the shit. I think we might have been stirring it up as well, but it was a sloppy practice all in all, and it's got to get better.
1: Not the best day for the Cowboys, but they did make a signing this week.
13: This is as good as Dallas has looked in a while.
14: 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Damn the torpedoes, man. Do it if Crosby's available and healthy.
15: I truly believe that if someone said to them, if you make this trade, it guarantees that you'll win the Super Bowl, they would make the trade.
1: Dallas Cowboys bringing in linebacker Von Miller this week, officially introduced by Dallas on Tuesday.
16: I can still play football. You know, I can still play football, but, you know, I can still contribute in other ways. You know, on my Super Bowl teams, it's not just one person that gets it done. I think you can say what you want to say about my play on the field and what I got left. When it comes to being a great teammate, like, if it was a Hall of Fame for that, like, I'm going to the Hall of Fame first ballot. To be honest, it's not. I'm probably the best teammate that ever played in the National Football League, and I say that with all confidence in the world. My ability to get people around me to play at a level that they wouldn't normally play at, like, I don't think nobody does that like me. And I said the other day that I can contribute 10 to 15 plays. That's without even being on the field. So you got a game that you play 50 snaps, you know, 60 snaps, something like that. I can win 10 to 15 of those without me being even on the field, without my play, just by my knowledge of the game and getting everybody else to play the level that they wouldn't normally play at. So whether it's the defensive coordinator, defensive line, young guys, like, I can contribute in so many different ways to win games. And that's not even talking about the type of player that I still believe that I am.
1: And if he can do all that and help the Cowboys raise the Lombardi?
16: I think that question is, you know, kind of, it answers itself. You know, it's the Dallas Cowboys. I won a Super Bowl in Denver. We had a million people out there. We won a Super Bowl with the Rams. It wasn't as much. You know, it was the parade. We were stopping at red lights and stuff. You know, it's just we still won a Super Bowl, and it's still exciting. It's still dope, but it's just a different feel with those two organizations. If, you know, I was with the Buffalo Bills and we ended up winning a Super Bowl, it would be a holiday in Orchard Park. It'd be a holiday in Buffalo. Like, everybody remember that. It'd be statues for everybody. That's just the type of organization that they have, the type of fans that they have. Dallas Cowboys fans are in that same type of stream. They're not the same. Bills Mafia, Cowboys Nation is totally different things. That's not what I'm saying. But the fans here are diehard fans, and if we're able to do that, if we're able to have a successful season and win the Super Bowl, like, it'll be a holiday in Dallas as well. Like, people love the Dallas Cowboys. They either love them or hate them, but at the end of the day, they all root for the Dallas Cowboys. And for us to be able to win a Super Bowl, it'd be crazy in Dallas. It'd be a holiday as well.
1: Great teammate, solid roster. As for Von Miller's actual impact for the Cowboys, ESPN analyst Mina Kimes.
17: I think it gives them depth, which is something they had been lacking in past years. And now when I look at this defensive line as a whole, the build actually reminds me a little of the team that just won the Super Bowl, Seattle, which is to say the strength is the interior. Your superstar is Quinnen Williams, who just got paid. But then outside of him, at edge, you have a lot of options. You can send waves of pass rushers. They added Rashawn Gary. I thought Donovan Azaraku was quite good last year as a rookie. They drafted Malachi Lawrence. Now you're adding Von Miller, and suddenly you have options so that deep into the fourth quarter, that four-man rush can continue leaning on new players the way Seattle did to great effect. It definitely seems to be an improved group. The ceiling of it, I think, will depend on whether or not any of those players really emerges.
1: We'll see how the impact winds up being in Dallas. Von Miller joining the Cowboys. Straight ahead, key matchups on the hardwood. SportsCenter All Night continues. It's ESPN Radio.
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2: Reese with the mismatch over Gray will drop. And a technical foul on Becky Hammon, and she's got to be careful not to get another one. And she does, and Hammon has been tossed. Becky Hammon ejected here with 5:06 to go in the first half. First, chasing after Amy Bonner, who gave her the first tee, and then Roy Gobayan gave her the second tee.
1: Becky Hammon ejected in the second quarter. Interestingly enough, the last 10 teams to have their coach tossed in the WNBA wind up losing the game.
2: Ryan Howard drives and scores.
1: Short and sweet. Dream, a 97-82 win over the Aces. We saw it on ESPN. Dream snapping a seven-game losing streak against the Aces, their first win since May of 2024. The Aces' fourth home loss this season by at least 15 points. They fall to the fourth seed, half game behind the Fever. 21 points for Angel Reese in the win. Reese, Ryan Howard, Alicia Gray, first trio of teammates in WNBA history with 20 points and three steals in the same game. Gray had 21 in the win.
3: We know at our best, we're best in conversion. So we knew we had to limit them to one shot, because if you get an ace to a second shot, then they catch and get open shots. So the biggest thing was to limit them to one shot and then get out in conversion. We know we're at our best when we're pushing the pace.
4: You know, Alicia, I also think you guys are in your best when everyone's involved, whether it's you, whether it's Ryan, whether it's Angel. You guys are the best when all those people are contributing. And it was a big bounce-back game for Angel Reese tonight. What did you see from your all-star teammate in this matchup against Asia Wilson?
3: Angel, she's just a dog. I mean, she plays hard no matter what. I mean, she just goes. I mean, she has high energy. I mean, she was big for us tonight. When the score started to get close, she made big buckets for us. So, I mean, I'm glad to have Angel Reese on my team.
4: If the playoffs were to start today, you guys would play the Aces. I know we got a few games left to play in the regular season before that gets solidified, but how much standings watching are you guys doing right now in terms of where you guys are on the seeding?
3: I mean, you want to win. The biggest thing, you want to get home court advantage. I mean, it's hard playing a team twice at home, so right now it's win games. I know we're on a long road stretch, so it's kind of, we want to win all the games, but win as many games as possible so we can get that home court advantage during playoffs.
1: Asia Wilson had 27 points in the loss for the Aces. Dream with the 97-82 win in Las Vegas. As for the Fever, they were facing the tempo.
5: Clark connects on a three for 12th straight game with at least two made threes. 12 points, three assists for Clark. Just a slight difference game and shot clock. Mitchell, oh, what a move. Mitchell, my goodness, what a flip after another beautiful ballet from Kelsey Mitchell. Kelsey Mitchell with 16 in the first.
1: Saw it on ESPN. Fever, a 101-95 win over the tempo. Kelsey Mitchell finishes with 29, 11 of 16 from the floor, 4 of 6 from three-point range. 20th straight 20-point game. Caitlin Clark, a 24-point night as well.
6: This was a hard-fought game down the stretch. This is an area your team has been trying to grow in, giving up big leads and closing out games. How did you get it done tonight?
7: Yeah, I didn't think we played all our best, but hey, we'll take a win when we can get it. And like I said, this team's been in every single game. So credit to them. They fought. We found a way to win. That's all that really matters.
6: You had to do it without Kelsey Mitchell in the fourth quarter. What do you know about what's going on with Kelsey?
7: Well, maybe if Canada had air conditioning, Holly, that would probably be helpful. But it's a million degrees in here. But hopefully she'll be okay. But we certainly missed her.
6: Other than the heat, how have you enjoyed your trip north of the border, your first time here in Canada?
7: It's been great. The fans were great tonight. And it's really cool to see how much women's basketball has grown. So really fun for my first time in Canada, and certainly excited to come back.
6: The road trip continues. It's a hard one moving forward. How do you take the lessons learned tonight and apply those going ahead?
7: Yeah, I mean, we can't play as sloppy as we did tonight, and that starts with me. So just clean it up a little bit. Hey, we'll take whatever win we can get, but these next two are really tough for us. So go one at a time. It's a long road trip, but we're going to have our hands full, but we'll be ready.
1: Caitlin Clark going South Park. Blame Canada. Fever, though, do get the win, 101-95 in Toronto. Clark Mitchell, responsible for half the offense, ESPN analyst Janae Ogumike.
8: When it comes down to one word, it should be historic when you think of Caitlin Clark and Kelsey Mitchell, because they are putting up historic numbers together. This is the hottest offense the WNBA has ever seen, and it starts and in some ways ends with their backcourt, because they put together complete games. As you mentioned, Kelsey Mitchell had 29 in three quarters. She overheated, which is wild. And then Caitlin Clark, 24 and 7. To me, it's their synergy. Caitlin is so good reading defenses, knocking down her signature logo three, but also is finding her teammates in ways that are amounting in career highs or just tremendous production offensively from everybody else. And then, of course, Kelsey Mitchell is just on the ultimate heat check. They have every answer for what the defenses have thrown at them. I think we should just stop and appreciate this, because this is truly history.
1: Mitchell and Clark with their 16th game this season, in which they've each scored 20 points. Fever get the win over the Tempo. Toronto's 11th straight loss, tying the longest losing streak in the WNBA this season. The Storm doing it twice. Sun and Sparks on Tuesday.
2: What a pass. Leisure Walker to Burke. That was pretty.
9: And this is where Connecticut is key.
1: Sun with the 85-77 win. The Sun winning both games against the Sparks this season. Final matchup coming up on Saturday in LA. Sparks have lost five straight and 11 and 12 of their last 14 games. SportsCenter all night, ESPN Radio. NFL News Chiefs offensive coordinator Eric Bieniemy back at work on the heels of the shooting of his wife last month, an incident for which their son is charged. Bieniemy telling reporters his wife is improving.
10: Yes, she is on the road to recovery. Yes, she is doing great. It's one of the main reasons why I'm back here, because of her recovery. She's truly a soldier. She's a saint, and it's been incredible to watch. But with that said, you know, I know I was driving her and a bunch of my family members crazy in the house, so she was like, you have my blessing to leave, so it was time to get back.
1: In his two-week absence, Bieniemy missing 11 of the Chiefs' training camp practices. Straight ahead, 5 out of 6 anyway. That's next at ESPN Radio.
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1: Von Miller officially introduced by the Cowboys on a day where joint practice with the Saints got a little bit chippy. Brewers crushed the Mariners, a 22-0 shutout. The race for MVP in the National League continues to be tight. PCA, Shohei Ohtani, both homer again. The Dodgers getting a win over the Rockies in Denver.
2: And the pitch swung on. That's in the right center. That's going to get down for a hit. Tucker is going to get waved around third. And in with a run-scoring double is Teoscar Hernandez. Three doubles in a row, two runs in. And the Dodgers with a 5-3 lead.
1: So it sounded on AM 570 LA Sports. Dodgers go on to a 7-6 win over the Rockies. Dodgers improving to 20-5 against Colorado since the start of last season. After the win, Teoscar Hernandez with Spectrum Sportsnet LA.
3: Seemed like it was going to be a three-hit one, but the two big hits, the triple and the double. But first, tell me, in that first at-bat, it's clear you thought you got it. Good. Were you thinking that?
4: I don't know how that, not even to the wall. That's a little embarrassing, but, you know, it was a good day. Feel really good at the plate. Now it's just be consistent with it, seeing good pitches and getting hard contact.
3: Yesterday we were talking about the splits and how good you've been against lefties. When you have a performance like today against a righty, what does that just tell you as to what you're seeing from your swing and how you really are feeling at the plate?
4: We're just going into the right direction. We're taking the right approach. We're working the right things, and it showed tonight.
3: Between you, Tommy, and Kyle, it's felt like you all, or not it felt like you always had a five-hit performance combined. When you can see the bottom of the order, not just the top of the order, get going, what does that do for this team as a collective you're looking to get back on track?
4: It just, if you continue to do that, it just make everything easier for the top of the lineup. You know, getting on base, trying to do the job, so they don't feel that pressure, that much of a pressure during games. But our job is to try to get on base, and if we got a situation, drive it in, and if not, just get on base for the guy on top.
3: All right, Teoscar, well, it was a great night at the plate, a great night defensively. Congratulations on this win tonight.
4: Thank you. Appreciate it.
1: Speaking of great nights, Shohei Ohtani with another home run. He has 16 homers against the Rockies since joining the Dodgers. Most by any players had against a single team over the last three seasons. Ohtani joining Kyle Schwarber as the only players to hit at least 30 in each of the last six seasons. There's the question about Shohei Ohtani down the stretch and the Dodgers' usage earlier on Unsportsmanlike, our buddy Evan Cohen.
5: I am telling you right now, the move for Ohtani, if he could pitch, is the Dodgers should make him their closer in the postseason. CeCe loves this so much, it pains him that he loves this idea.
6: I didn't say that.
5: You hate this idea.
6: I didn't say that either.
5: Well, give me what you're going to say.
7: But you're like, I don't know, they got to figure out the lineup, whatever, but you should totally just make him the closer. Yeah, you...
5: Meaning, I don't know how the rules work relative to, like, if you move him from DH to closer, if you lose whatever, you need a pinch hitter, if he goes extra innings, they'll figure that out. I'm sure there's a way of doing that.
7: Hey, you guys take care of that, but use my bright idea. Figure it out later.
5: You don't think Ohtani is the closer in a big spot is a good idea if he's not going to start? Because the arm stuff, that give him an inning here and an inning there versus Edwin Diaz?
6: If he's going to pitch, he's going to be my starter.
1: Ohtani's offense has been okay. Three homers, five RBI, five runs scored in the first two games of the series against the Rockies. Speaking of home runs, there's the Cubs and the White Sox. Alex Bregman had a walk-off single for the Cubs as they beat the White Sox 4-3. Pete Crow Armstrong with another leadoff home run, his sixth this season. First player in baseball history with multiple leadoff homers and a walk-off homer in a two-game span. Second time this season with a leadoff home run in back-to-back games. 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
8: He is right now, to me, the most electrifying player in baseball, more so than Shohei Ohtani. What he does in the outfield, he's the best defensive player in the game. And then when it comes to at the plate, he made history this last night with a leadoff home run and a walk-off home run. He's now, again, back-to-back 30-30 clubs. What more do you want him to do? I mean, he's tied for the league lead in triples. He hits doubles. You name it. You want him to spray it to left, spray it to right. He does it all. PCA, to me, is the most electrifying player in baseball. And Man, if I wasn't saving all my money right now for the start of college football season, which starts next weekend, I would go ahead and hammer down on him to win the MVP.
1: PCA with his 31st homer of the season, tying his career high, which was set last year. The Cubs, meanwhile, get their Major League best 13th walk-off win of the season. Nobody else has more than 9. SportsCenter All Night, ESPN Radio, Red Sox, Diamondbacks.
9: 0-2 pitch. There's a deep drive down the right field line. It's hooking near the pole. It is a towering fly. It's a home run. Hard to judge from here as it went past the pesky pole, but it's fair and a home run and a tie game on Rutschman's first as a member of the Red Sox. It's 4-4.
1: First as a member of the Red Sox, 9th for the season. Drove in 3. Red Sox, a 9-4 win over the Diamondbacks. WEEI 93.7 FM. Red Sox, 19th win in their past 25 home games. 31-31 at home this season. For the Diamondbacks, their third straight loss. Of course, questions surrounding Ketel Marte. ESPN's Tim Kirchen.
10: I can't recall anything quite like this. Sunday night, Ketel Marte was seen with friends and teammates, and everything seemed to be okay. And then he did not show up at the ballpark on Monday. And they expected the Diamondbacks, even at 5:30 in the afternoon, that he was going to walk into the clubhouse. And the lineups weren't even given to the broadcasters until 6:50 for a 7:10 first pitch. And then Torey Lovello, who's one of the great communicators in baseball and can talk to anyone, he couldn't even find Ketel Marte. So this is a very confusing situation. And yet something similar happened to Marte last year, where he just disappeared without telling anybody where he was. So this is a mystery, and there are a lot more answers that need to come here. But this guy's one of the best players in the game. They're in the middle of a pennant race. They need him badly, and they couldn't even find him. Some answers need to come out of this, and pretty quickly for the Diamondbacks.
1: SportsCenter All Night, ESPN Radio. Yankees have won 6 of 8 against the Orioles this season, a 3-1 win over Baltimore on Tuesday. They've held the Orioles to 3 runs or fewer in 7 of their 8 matchups this season. Trent Grisham with his 17th homer of the season. Go ahead, 2-out, 2-run single in the 7th. Phillies, a 6-4 win over the Marlins to extend their win streak to 5 straight, tying the team's longest win streak this season. Pirates, a 4-1 win over the Tigers, who are 1-4 in their last 5 games. Enter the day tied with the Orioles and Rangers for the final AL wild card spot. Tigers losing. Mariners, who are also in that picture, are shut out 22-0 by the Brewers. Back to Tim Kirchen.
10: The Tigers have a run differential of plus 86 this year, and they're still under 500. But they can really swing the bats, and if they continue to swing the bat like they have lately, I think they're going to make the playoffs in a season in which they traded the best pitcher in the league and Casey Mize. I'm also, of course, keeping my eye on the Mariners, who came 1 win away from going to the World Series last year. At some point, you have to think they're going to get hot, and their great pitching is going to carry them into the playoffs. And at some point, Cal Raleigh's going to have to swing the bat better, and they're going to score a few more runs. So those are two teams I'm watching, the Tigers offense and the Mariners pitching.
1: 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The Betrayal of Shohei Ohtani is presented by Gusto. 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The big news in L.A. on the NBA front is what's going on with the Lakers. The Buss family reiterating its intention to sell the remaining shares in the Lakers, saying in a statement, 5 of the 6 members of the Buss Trust are, quote, united in their decision. That statement coming on the heels of Jeannie Buss, the current governor of the Lakers, as the only sibling to abstain from the vote to sell. She says her intention is to contest the intentions of her brother and sister. ESPN's Dave McMenamin.
11: That's going to be a legal battle, and I think the point of contention will come down to what Jeannie's lawyer has pointed to, the 2017 judgment that 3 of the trustees all have to turn their keys at the same time, Joey Buss, Jeannie Buss, and Jeannie Buss, in order for the team to be sold. But fast forward 8 years later, in 2025, when Mark Walter purchased the Buss family's majority share of the Lakers franchise, there was a new agreement put in place by the Buss siblings that is considered a tag-along provision, which was if at any point Mark Walter sells the team, the Buss siblings will be allowed to tag along their shares with the new ownership group at the same valuation if the new ownership group is interested. Clearly, Josh Kushner and Bob Iger, our former boss, are interested in purchasing the 18% remaining under control by the Buss family. Five of the six siblings want to do it. Jeannie Buss doesn't. And this could go as far as the courts to figure out which side they will side with. But if you think about it, if you're talking about what's in the best interest of the family trust,
12: yeah,
11: if five of the six siblings are standing on one side of the aisle, you would think that would be where the family trust interests lies.
1: Likely to be decided by a court. If the sale of the remaining shares goes through, Jeannie Buss would lose her status as governor of the franchise. Had a previous deal with Mark Walter to remain as governor through 2030. SportsCenter All Night, ESPN Radio. You no doubt saw the news Tuesday, the passing of Bill Rasmussen at the age of 93. As a kid growing up in New England, I spent a lot of time listening to sports on the radio. Yes, there was football on TV on the weekends, NBC's baseball game of the week, or This Week in Baseball if you wanted to see the highlights. But I consumed most of it on the radio. And among the listens, the then New England Whalers. One of the voices on their radio broadcasts, Bill Rasmussen. And now, here I am, on the radio, at the network he conceived.
13: 3, 2, and 1.
14: They score!
15: We love sports.
13: Unbelievable!
15: Because sports are all about stories.
13: Hey, Brad, this place is going wacky!
16: We don't have to take anybody that Mel Kiper says we have to take.
13: Booyah!
15: In the story of ESPN can't be told without Bill Rasmussen. In fact, it starts with Bill Rasmussen.
17: What does all of that mean to you?
18: I guess I've never really been one to stand up and say, look what I did. There are a lot of people that I walk into a room, they have no idea I am, and it's just, that's fine. Of course, I'm proud of it.
15: The year was 1978, and Rasmussen had just been fired as the Hartford Whalers public relations director. With no job and a family to support, he started thinking.
18: I guess I'd always been a sports fan, so something in sports was going to happen. And wouldn't it be great if we could produce our own programming and get some coverage, maybe locally, maybe in New England?
15: The initial conceit was modest. But then Rasmussen learned that a new communications satellite was being launched into space. Now there was potentially a vast canvas to work with. And he and his son Scott started drawing up plans.
18: Our options, our plans, our dreams expanded. RCA Americom had not been able to convince the television industry that this was going to be a big thing. So they were willing to show the industry by working with us.
15: With his big idea in mind, Rasmussen was able to reserve a portion of the satellite's capabilities. But he didn't have the capital to complete the transaction or to build the network he envisioned. So he started looking for partners.
17: But to secure the funding, you had to make a deal. What was the deal you guys struck?
18: Pretty well. They would provide the money

0: Welcoming you to Bristol, Connecticut, 110 miles from New York City. Why Bristol? Because here in Bristol is where all the sports action is as of right now.
1: What did you think at the moment Lee Leonard came on the air?
2: We were all so standing there, we just kind of looked in awe. I guess we crossed our fingers. We had to go, here we go, guys, because one of our contractors was still finished cleaning up, and he's out in the hallway. This guy out there with a mop. And we're over here making TV history.
0: Now, I'm still not sure just exactly how it works, but here's a man who can show us, Bill Rasmussen.
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2: 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But of course, I'm proud of ESPN. 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
7: Jeremy Schapp with Bill Rasmussen's story. ESPN coming up on anniversary number 47 in a couple of weeks. Among those who were here in 1979, as Rasmussen launched the network, our former colleague Bob Lee.
8: To be in a room with Bill was to feel his infectious enthusiasm, the energy he brought, who kept it alive, blowing this campfire and keeping it alive, what, maxing out his credit cards at one point to make sure we got up on the satellite. 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
7: Bill Rasmussen, ESPN co-founder and first president, dying Tuesday at the age of 93. 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
16: 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Now, back to the fight against prostate cancer, which kills more than 35,000 a year. When detected early, the cure rate is 90-95%. So what are you waiting on? 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For more information, call 501-912-7888 or go to Facebook, Real Fight Against Cancer Fishing Tournament. 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
3: Hard to give a grade on that sample size. We'll grade every play and then we'll get better.
4: Certainly would have liked to have seen Tua play a little better, especially considering the last time we saw him in Miami, it wasn't good and he had to get benched.
1: Tua Tagovailoa, underwhelming in his debut in the preseason opener. Two series, completing three of five attempts for 22 yards. Earlier on ESPN Radio, the voice of the Falcons, Wes Durham.
5: We'll have to wait for the Penix clear to action, if you will, to get this quarterback competition we've spent a lot of offseason worried about. But for me, if your most important characteristic is accuracy, then Tagovailoa may very well be the fit you're looking for. And I think the structure fits Tagovailoa. And I'm not trying to demean Miami. I just happen to think this is the best offensive skill set Ian and Amber he's ever played with, given London and Robinson and Kyle Pitts and Austin Hooper's back. And I think it, with Tommy Rees and what they learned in Cleveland together and how they can employ some of the positives to that here in Atlanta, I think it could work, but it's going to be bumpy.
1: Speaking of heading into preseason week number two, Niners running back Christian McCaffrey missing a handful of practices with what the team has called tightness. Not everybody's buying it, though. ESPN insider Adam Schefter.
6: Kyle Shanahan, the 49ers head coach, said that if it were not a joint practice today against the Chargers, Christian McCaffrey would have been out there. It just sounds like they're maintaining him and resting him and being smart with him in light of the fact that he's had some muscle tightness. I know some people have suggested maybe it's contract related. I'm told by the team that's not the case at all. They have no reason to believe this is contract related, despite the fact that a number of running backs have passed him up in salary. This is about being smart with Christian McCaffrey and making sure that he is physically ready when the season gets underway here in a few weeks.
1: McCaffrey has 2 years remaining on the extension he signed in 24. Back to baseball. Blue Jays double up the Rays 10-5. Rays have lost 4 of 5. Twins a 4-1 win over the Braves, who've lost 4 of 5. Rangers shut out the Nationals 5-0, while the Angels beat the Astros 3-1. Astros lead in the AL West down to 1 over the Rangers.
0: SportsCenter All Night. Number 5.
1: Baseball in Milwaukee. Brewers squeak by the Mariners 22-0. A game that also featured an early career milestone. 620 WTMJ.
7: Mara, fly ball to deep left. Back it goes. It is up. Tonight, it's their third, and Lara's going to want that baseball back.
0: Number 4.
1: There are two players who have hit at least 30 homers in each of the past 6 seasons. Kyle Schwarber, and now Shohei Ohtani. AM 570, LA Sports.
8: Swings and hammers it deep right center field. Way back it goes. There it is, number 30 for Shohei Ohtani. And the Dodgers lead it 3-1.
0: Number 3.
1: Yankees win in Baltimore. All of their runs coming from one bat. Michael Kay on the YES Network.
9: 2 balls, 2 strikes, 2 outs.
10: High drive, base hit center field. Jones scores. Lombard scores. Moving to third is Caballero. It's a big 2-run single for Grisham. He's driven in the Yankees 3 runs tonight. They're up 3-1.
0: Number 2.
1: Speaking of New York, the Mets have a homer brought back in. 97-3, the fan.
7: Lindor hits it in the air, deep down the right field line. Fernando all the way into the corner. At the wall, leaps up, and did he catch it? He's holding. He's waiting. That. He did! He what a play! Fernando went up over the right field wall and took a grand slam away. Of all the robberies he's ever made, this one is the best!
0: Number 1.
1: For the second straight night, we see a walk-off in Chicago. 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
8: Redman lines one to center, base hit. Kelly's going to try to score. Here comes the throw by Peters to the plate. Not in time. Cubs win. Cubs win. Another walk-off win at Wrigley.
11: The second one in 2 days against the White Sox.
1: Back-to-back walk-off wins for the Cubs. It's Wednesday, August 19th, birthday of the Great Dane. Hall of Fame kicker Morton Anderson. Unsportsmanlike is next. I'm Jay Reynolds. 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
11: Hey, this is Rich Eisen coming up on Wednesday. The Seahawks going for back-to-back titles. Cooper Kupp, Super Bowl MVP from a couple of titles for him ago, will join us. 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
20: When Adam Schefter was on, he said something about C.D. Lamb that really confirmed CeCe's point, and CeCe was happy and he, like, tapped me.
19: Mm-hmm.
20: I think my arm is broken.
19: You are so strong. I'm not kidding. I'm going to go home, I'm going to see that I have a big bruise on my arm. It's a combination. You are so strong, and I realize how weak I actually am.
21: Do you get workers' comp for that?
19: I'm not going to sue you.
21: If it's a workplace injury? No, you would be suing your employer. That's workers' comp. Mm-hmm. I'm not your employer. I mean, if you do get workers' comp, do I get a cut?
20: Wait, now we're on to something.
21: If I show up as a witness,
22: do I get a cut?
21: Right, exactly.
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20: Okay, welcome to
2: the show. 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Still standing or sitting. No workers' comp needed. CC has not hit me in a while. Well, since last week. Along with Chris Canty, Evan Cohen. Small is off today. Now, we decided that that was more of a love tap than a punch on First Take last week, but it was an attempt to distract me as I was doing my job. Was it not?
3: It was.
2: Okay.
3: But here's the thing. You actually did deserve getting hit.
2: Oh, good.
3: You did. You deserved it. You deserved it. You deserved it. But what I would say is more of a love tap and not a punch.
2: Okay.
3: You exaggerated it a little bit. You oversold it.
2: Am I overselling to say that there was a brawl with the Cowboys and the Saints yesterday?
3: Yeah, so those were real punches that were thrown.
2: Those were real punches?
3: Those were real punches, the Cowboys and the Saints
2: had joint practices yesterday?
3: Full WWE.
2: Well, I'm glad you said that because of who was involved in this. Cowboys-Saints joint practices, brawls broke out all around, and it was Brock Recksteiner. Well, he is the son of the WWE legend Scott Steiner, part of the Steiner brothers. Now, his cousin happens to be a man who sat right here next to us by the name of Bron Breakker. So when you have an actual WWE guy who's in the NFL, or an NFL guy who one day will be in the WWE probably, it's not surprising that you have WWE-style brawls between the Cowboys and the Saints yesterday.
3: And Bron Breakker used to play in the NFL with
2: the Baltimore Ravens.
3: Yeah,
2: as a fullback. So, it's kind of all in one. The joint practices, you've got Rex Steiner involved. You've got Eric McCoy, longtime offensive lineman. Donovan Ezeraku, who's an up-and-coming outside linebacker. What? You're throwing him out.
3: He got thrown out of practice.
2: Oh, you're throwing him out, though.
3: No, the officials threw him out of practice.
2: So it was wild yesterday, and Brian Schottenheimer, head coach of the Dallas Cowboys, had this to say about the joint practice brawls between the Cowboys and the Saints.
22: A little chippy, you know, not the way we like to do business. Got to be better, but I got to look at the film. You know, we're certainly not going to take, you know, from anybody. But, again, it was chippy on both sides. And, like I said, I want our guys to play on the edge without going over the edge. One guy sounds like he might have thrown a punch, and that's why he left practice.
2: All right, former Dallas Cowboy, 11-year NFL vet, Super Bowl champion, no big deal. Chris Canty, captain of the Giants when they won the Super Bowl. Again, no big deal. You like this? You hate this?
3: I appreciate a training camp fight as much as the next man, but double-digit fights is ridiculous. You got in double-digit fights in a joint practice when you're trying to get good work in?
2: Double-digit fights, the number of fights. Oh, my God.
3: You had center Eric McCoy throw somebody's helmet in the air. You had a tight end for the Saints wrestling a Cowboys DB to the ground. They were getting after it. And here's the thing. I appreciate the intensity, the edge, the overall urgency that both of these teams are coming into the season with. For my money, I think both of them have a legitimate shot at winning their respective divisions. These are exciting teams to watch. They are going to be relevant in the conversation for the NFL postseason. And for the Dallas Cowboys, I think that they're a team that's capable of going on a deep playoff run. So these practices matter. But there's a fine line between playing the game with the requisite amount of emotion and then letting the emotion consume you. And I think yesterday was a teachable moment for a lot of the young Cowboys players. Because the stakes will be what they are this upcoming season, you have to understand that there are consequences for your actions that impact not only you, but the rest of your teammates. And so I think that if you're Brian Schottenheimer, if you're Kellen Moore, you can use that as a learning opportunity for your guys as you prepare for the upcoming season.
2: So is that, do you look at it, and it's an interesting breakdown, do you look at it as it's more undisciplined, or it's more of they're taking no crap from anyone and they plan on being there in February?
3: I would probably lean toward the latter. And here's the thing. You have to establish an identity about who you're going to be. And for the Dallas Cowboys, we saw a glimmer of that last week in their practices against the Rams, right? Where Dak Prescott is talking cash money, talking about we're going to take the bleeping clocks based on how we whooped a you-know-what during joint practices. Now that carries over into this week, and they're going to get the issue with the New Orleans Saints. So the Dallas Cowboys collectively have made it a point that to be brazen about not taking crap from anybody. That's who they want to be.
2: And who does that reflect?
3: They're establishing a renegade mentality, an outlaw type of feel around the team. And I do think when you're a program that has had back-to-back losing seasons, you have to have something to rally around. You have to have some semblance of an identity. You have to know who you are, who you want to be. And I think they're trying to move the needle forward in terms of them being one of those teams that everybody in the NFL respects based on what they do. They want to establish a reputation for being a bully on the block, and they're starting it early on in training camp, and they're taking advantage of every opportunity with these joint practices that they've had over the last 2 weeks.
2: Is that a reflection of Schottenheimer? Who does that reflect, that mentality?
3: Well, we didn't see this last year.
2: So it can't be Schottenheimer.
3: Yeah, I don't know that this is Schottenheimer. I think this is probably a reflection of the leadership in that locker room and Dak Prescott being front and center of that.
2: Mm.
3: So if your quarterback is the one that's leading the charge, especially when he's a player as good as Dak Prescott is, I tend to lean toward that being a really good thing for the team. Now, you got to go out there and back it up when the games actually matter, but I would say this is a net positive for the Dallas Cowboys.
2: Mm. Well, they do have another new leader in the building, and that is, of course, future Hall of Famer, 2-time Super Bowl champion Von Miller, edge rusher, who just signed with the Cowboys this week. And he had maybe the, most unintentional, cocky soundbite I think I've ever heard from a football player in my entire life. Take a listen to what Von Miller had to say about Von Miller yesterday.
4: I can still play football, but, you know, I can still contribute in other ways. You know, on my Super Bowl teams, it's not just one person that gets it done. I think you can say what you want to say about my play on the field and what I got left. When it comes to being a great teammate, like, if it was a Hall of Fame for that, like, I'm going to the Hall of Fame first ballot. To be honest, I'm probably the best teammate that ever played in the National Football League. And I say that with all confidence in the world. My ability to get people around me to play at a level that they wouldn't normally play at, like, I don't think nobody does that like me. And I said the other day that I can contribute 10 to 15 plays. That's without even being on the field. So you got a game that you play 50 snaps, you know, 60 snaps, something like that. I can win 10 to 15 of those without me being even on the field, without my play, just by my knowledge of the game and getting everybody else to play at a level that they wouldn't normally play at. So whether it's the defensive coordinator, defensive line, young guys, like, I can contribute in so many different ways to win games. And that's not even talking about the type of player that I still believe that I am.
2: Okay, just to be clear, he may be right about everything he's saying,
3: but
2: that's a wild thing to say about yourself.
3: Yeah, I mean, listen, by all accounts, Von Miller is an outstanding teammate, one of the best in the NFL. He's an even better person. So everything that he said is true. Maybe just leave that for somebody else to say.
2: I was waiting for the punchline on this.
3: No, there is no punchline. I mean, I understand.
2: See, that's a... Listen a minute. Listen, hold on a second. I know you well enough now. I know you were a great teammate. You know how I know that? When Steve Smith, our new buddy, yeah, we're part of... It's a crew, me, you, and Steve Smith. When he shows up and he says how great of a teammate you were. When we're sitting there at the draft and OC Umanyora is talking to me, separate from you, about you, right? I've never heard you say that. The only time I've even heard you allude to that is when Orlovsky, half jokingly, was questioning your role with the Giants when you won a Super Bowl. And you're like, I was the captain of the team, or one of the captains of the team, excuse me.
3: Yeah.
2: Like, that's the only time I've ever heard you say that. To proclaim, I'm the greatest teammate ever, and I can impact 10 to 15 plays per game without being on the field. All of it may be true. Let DeMarcus Ware say that from your time to get your buddy who once saw us on a bus. That's true. You know, let DeMarcus Ware say that from your time together with Denver, right? Let Josh Allen come out and say, you know, it's great to see Von back in the league. What a teammate he was. Let Stafford say that about him. Let Aaron Donald say that about all these. Let McVay say that. To say that about yourself is a wild thing to say.
3: Fair. But in Von's defense, where he goes, winning usually follows. The most unsuccessful stop that he's had in his career is his stint with the Washington Commanders last season, and he had 9 sacks at age 36.
2: He's awesome. Nobody's questioning that.
3: Unbelievable. Unbelievable player. And so, yeah, I would say that I think that Von Miller is going to have a huge impact on this team relative to the cost of getting the player. The Dallas Cowboys needed somebody on that defensive side of the ball that has experience, that has that championship pedigree, somebody that can impart the wisdoms, the learnings of a 16-year NFL career on a linebacking core whose oldest player in the two deep is 28. So I like the fact that Von Miller is not only bringing all of that experience, but he's willing to put it on wax in terms of how he expects that to impact the Dallas Cowboys in a positive way. I get that it's a wild thing to say
5: about yourself
3: that you're the best teammate in the history of the NFL. That's like saying I'm the most handsome man on the planet or I'm the smartest person on the planet. It's a wild thing to say about yourself. Maybe leave that for somebody else to do. But also, Von Miller might not be wrong in terms of being one of the best teammates that the Dallas Cowboys could ask for in terms of bringing them into that organization.
5: So just quickly, big picture, your career, best teammate. Like if we were doing power rankings of best teammates.
3: Oh, I couldn't do that.
5: Who comes to mind?
3: I can't do that.
5: Okay, fine.
3: I can't
5: best.
3: Do that. I'm not doing that.
5: Who are some great teammates that you played with?
3: I have plenty of great teammates, man. I mean, Terrell Suggs, DeMarcus Ware, Marcus Spears, Jay Ratliff, who was a groomsman in my wedding. Like, Marion Barber. I mean, Zach Thomas. Greg Ellis. I mean, Tank Johnson, Leroy Glover, Jason Ferguson, Elvis Dumervil, Buck Smith.
5: So you got a whole list of like 100 guys. Yeah,
6: still
5: like
6: haven't heard Evan's name.
3: JPP, OCU Mignora, Matthias Kiwanuka.
5: Like, you hear what Cam said?
3: There's so many guys. Yeah, I heard what Cam said. You opened this door where you asked me to run down all these great
5: teammates.
3: Yeah,
5: and I thought it was great.
6: And Evan was waiting for his name to be said.
5: I really wasn't. I swear to you, Cam. But that,
6: you should have said Smalls' name. That would have been funny.
5: That would have been funny. If you said Michelle Smallman and Cam Pratt, Javonte Lawrence. Oh, that would have been great. Pat Costello, Nuno, whatever his last name is. All, you know, it's like, that would have been great. And then just leave me out. All right. Anyway, to say that about yourself is something wild. But again, maybe he's right. Maybe he's right.
3: But if the Dallas Cowboys go out and win a dozen games.
5: He's the greatest teammate of all time. That's what
3: the Dallas Cowboys go to the conference championship.
5: Yeah. He affected 10 to 15 plays without playing. I mean, that's what... No, actually, Von, you affected 30 plays without playing. You impacted everybody. The sales department is better because Von Miller is... This is the funny part.
3: Well, the sales department will be better because Von Miller is
5: in
3: town.
5: That's true, too.
3: I mean, he's a local guy. He played at DeSoto High School.
5: All right, well, that's a good answer.
3: And that's a powerhouse in Dallas, so I mean, that actually might be true.
5: We may retroactive. Pat Costello and I talked today about how wild those comments are, and we have to play them immediately. If the Cowboys win it all, we will retroactively look at those comments and say, wow, he called a shot.
3: Von Miller chickens for everybody.
5: I mean, he called a shot. It's unbelievable. Coming up, we will get into someone else who may be calling his shots, a team that will shock everyone. We'll tell you who that team is, and maybe you can go to Lids and get one of their hats, potentially, coming up this season.
3: Oh, yeah, you know it, Evan. Listen, if you're getting ready for football season, you got to check out what Lids has in store right now. 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
2: We are on Sports Night here on ESPN Radio. ESPN 2, we are presented by Progressive Insurance. By the way, it's just unbelievable what's happening every night. Ohtani hits a homer, PCA hits a homer last night.
3: Everybody hit a homer for the Brewers last night.
2: And we will get to that, that's for sure. 22-0 over the Mariners last night.
3: Batting practice with position players. 22-0.
2: Shohei had a homer.
3: I wish they would just end the game when position players come in to pitch. That's ridiculous. I mean, I know you can't do that because it's professional sports. But, I mean, does anybody have any interest in them soft-tossing pitches?
2: I think it's funny sometimes. I do.
3: But you're making a mockery of the game, though.
2: Right. I wouldn't think it's funny if I was a player, but as a fan watching, I do think it's kind of funny at times watching these. Like, because it's almost as if these guys look like they can't throw. And think about if you're having a catch with them, your hand would be hurting afterwards. I mean, I'm such a wimp. I had a catch with my daughter last night, and my hand started hurting. It was ridiculous. Anyway, Shohei, 30th home run, 2 RBI at 80, and she's 10. It's not about being my daughter versus my son. She's 10, and my hand started hurting. 2 RBI, 80 RBI, and then PCA, 31st home run, 79th ribby last night. Back and forth, NL MVP battle going on.
3: Well, it's not back and forth. You don't think it's back and forth.
2: Well, it shouldn't be. Okay, if you want to walk me down this, I'm going to get agitated.
3: We're here. Go ahead.
2: So I hear the comments about how a PCA should be the MVP because Ohtani's kind of shut down right now in terms of pitching, so he's not going to pitch anymore this year. But, you know, if he does pitch again in September or August, or late August here, then maybe, possibly, he could then regain the front-running spot at the MVP.
3: Mm-hmm.
2: You know he pitched this year.
3: 14 games, 8-2 record.
2: 1.79 ERA. Yeah. The Dodgers were 9-5 in games he started. So if I just eliminated those 14 starts, they don't exist. And we just do the numerical comparison. It's kind of even. But then let me place those 14 starts starting today. He's winning the MVP.
3: Yeah, but here's the other thing that you're not considering, the impact that PCA has on the defensive side of the field, right? I mean, he's the best defensive player in baseball, period.
2: And think about, like,
3: the separation
2: him,
3: between him and whoever is number two is a bigger gap than Shohei Ohtani and whoever you think the best pitcher in the National League is.
5: Well, but that's the thing. I can't do it that way.
3: I understand you can't do it that way, but that's how some people look at it.
5: But I got to do the gap between Ohtani and the next greatest player to do both things simultaneously, which is no one ever. That's how I look at it. I'm complimenting PCA by putting him in the same sentence as Ohtani because I have said, and I will continue to say, if he pitches one inning a year, he should be the MVP.
3: Yeah, I understand what you're saying, but it's harder to quantify what PCA does defensively than it is for what Shohei Ohtani does. And they have all of these advanced analytics, the defensive metrics, so on and so forth. But when you look at what PCA does defensively, when you look at how he drives winning, when you look at how he's the catalyst for that Cubs offense, the extra base hits, being able to do the little things, putting together quality at-bats, like all of those things add up to big results for the Chicago Cubs.
5: They're 74-53, Chicago is. Obviously, the Brewers are a machine, so they're 4.5 behind the Brewers. Dodgers are 76-51. Then quickly around the room,
3: Think about it this way. Yeah. Do the compare and contrast. Look at what the Dodgers are spending on their team, and look at what their record is.
5: Understood.
3: Okay,
5: but I can't worry about the money. I got to worry about the player in this case. The player to me is the more valuable player. So around the room quickly.
3: Well, I mean, I understand.
5: You're voting for PCA?
3: No, hold on. Here's why the money matters.
5: Yeah.
3: The money matters because of the talent that's around the player, right? MVP, the most valuable player. Who are the guys that lift everybody around him? And how far do they raise the level of everybody on the team, everybody in the organization? Like there's an argument to be made that PCA has a heavier lift than Shohei Ohtani does.
5: And if you had a vote, you would vote for him?
3: Yeah, I'm leaning toward PCA.
5: I'd vote for Ohtani.
3: I'm leaning toward PCA.
5: Around the room quickly, I know that Pat, I'm sure, would vote for PCA, right?
12: PCA for the exact same reason that I would have voted for Schwarber last year, which is exactly what Canty just talked about. Heavier lift.
5: The Phillies have a pretty damn good roster, do they not? Or did last year?
12: Last year, Schwarber carried the Phillies. Yeah.
5: He and Ohtani, the only two players in baseball, six or more years in a row of 30-plus home runs. Cam?
6: PCA.
5: Javonte?
12: PCA.
5: Wow.
3: Listen to this.
5: We have voter fatigue from non-voters.
3: Can
5: it's amazing.
3: Can I say this?
12: It's not a legacy award.
3: Can I just put this into context? The L.A. Dodgers, including tax and payroll, are paying $610 million this year for this team. The Chicago Cubs are paying less than half of that at $265 million.
5: The Dodgers are spending a gazillion dollars, and I'm going to add a really key phrase here for now. Boy, is this getting hot with the Mark Walters situation. It's on the board. He sells the team. It's completely on the board. He sells the team. The more and more information you learn about this situation, Mark Walter is the now, I guess, former owner of the Lakers, but he's primarily known in our sports world, at least in America, because he owns soccer as well, but for owning the Dodgers. And so much of the conversation, like you literally went there without even meaning to go there in terms of the Walter part of it. You went to, we have to look at the money. You fought me off on, we have to look at the money. The money is what it is because of Walter's investment in the team. That not every owner of every team is going to spend like Mark Walter in an uncapped sport. Everyone thinks we're heading towards the lockout in many ways.
3: Well, your owner will spend like that.
5: Yeah, of the Mets, but that not well. although they played well recently. A little bit of fight here recently, which I like.
3: The best 57-70 team I've ever seen. Maybe the most expensive 57-70
5: team. Not maybe. Definitively.
3: $466 million this year is what Cohen is paying for the team.
5: What's going to be interesting.
3: It's crazy.
5: Is if they have a lockout because of the Dodgers may not exist as the Dodgers moving forward. And there's something, I did not know this. Hembo told me this this morning from Get Up, and we have to look at all the details. There may be, maybe this is a little irresponsible what I'm saying, but whatever. There may be a provision in Ohtani's contract that if Walter sells, he can opt out. Think about that. All the money stuff, all the lockout stuff, all the reason that you said PCA is a heavier lift may not exist next year.
3: Can I ask you a question? Why on God's earth would Ohtani opt out?
5: Because somebody could pay him more, and you just mentioned the someone. But Steve Cohen could look at this and say, this is my get-out-of-jail-free card.
3: Do you see what's around him with the LA Dodgers? Why would you want to go to the Mets?
5: Well, maybe I'm hoping. I just made him a free agent. 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
3: Is that the hope that you're holding on to as a Mets fan?
5: 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But I'm telling, trust me on this. The more information you read about, listen about, watch about this whole Walter situation, selling the Dodgers is on the table.
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14: 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Cooper Kupp, Super Bowl MVP from a couple of titles for him ago, will join us. 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
10: Baker Mayfield reported to Bucs camp, doesn't have the new deal he wants, and now sources tell ESPN that he will play out the final year of his deal and become an unrestricted free agent.
11: Baker's not happy with what the Buccaneers offered, like Vita Vea, but Baker right now is going to bet on himself. And usually when Baker is betting on himself, he plays with a chip on his shoulder, and that's usually when he plays some of his best football.
13: These are two big names to pay attention to, just because I think that they're a contender in the NFC if they stay healthy.
2: We are in Sportsmanlike here on ESPN Radio, ESPN 2. We are presented by Progressive Insurance, along with Chris Canty, Evan Cohen with you. Smalls off. As you heard there about the Tampa Bay Bucks, their quarterback, Heisman Trophy winning number one overall pick, Baker Mayfield, who is now yet again trying to lead a playoff team in Tampa. In 2024, they were 10-7, made the playoffs. 2023, 9-8, made the playoffs. Last year, they were 8-9. Those are his three seasons as a starting quarterback with the Bucs. And yesterday, Baker Mayfield met with the media and gave this statement about his team this year.
16: I think we're going to shock a lot of people this year. And so I'm excited to just get on the road and do that.
19: Anything else?
20: You're going to surprise people when you say you're going to shock people?
16: Yeah, I mean, embellish it. There's no embellishing. I think you can't avoid it. There's the TVs everywhere. I think everybody's. Yeah. Hell yeah, I am. Everybody's picking us probably to have a losing record, so we'll see.
2: Okay, you make that kind of bold statement, we're going to shock some people. The first thing you do is think about, okay, well, what are you going to do to help with that? Like, oh, you're going to shock. Let's give him a ton of credit. He looks so good in terms, like, Baker Mayfield has never been chiseled. Like, mm-hmm. Like he has never, the TB12 diet, all these kind of things that people talk about. Like, Baker Mayfield has looked like an everyday guy. Let's be honest. As much as an athlete can look like an everyday guy, yeah. We just showed video on TV. Go back and look on the internet later. He clearly lost a lot of weight. He clearly is in the best physical condition I've seen him in as an NFL player. So kudos to him, because he's putting his money where his mouth is in terms of, like, I'm going to prepare myself to have this season to shock some people. But let's define this for a second. If he's right, the Bucks shock people, what does that mean?
3: Oh, that's Tampa making it to the playoffs and them going on a deep playoff run. That's the shock. Now, we've had people at this network project the Bucks to be a team that is a dark horse title contender out of the NFC. I remember going back to last year, Adam Schefter said the Tampa Bay Bucks are a team to watch. Now, injuries derailed a lot of that. This year, they're coming in with the controversy of the negotiations that have broke down with their star quarterback and the best player that they have on the defensive side of the ball in Vita Vea. So it's interesting to see how the Bucks move past all of those issues and focus on the winning aspect of this thing. Now, what I will say is this. They got a schedule that allows them to get out to a hot start, three non-playoff teams from a year ago, right? They start out on the road against Cincinnati, then Cleveland, and then home against Minnesota. So you have an opportunity to get off to a good start. You're probably going to get the Green Bay Packers in week four without Michael Parsons. So, and that game is in Tampa. So we'll see what the Bucs end up becoming. But I just, when I think about Baker Mayfield, when I think about what he's angling for in terms of a contract, when I think about the standard, the bar to clear for him, it's hard for me to get past how this guy came into the NFL. He was the number one overall pick in a quarterback draft class that has two future Hall of Famers and a guy that just won the Super Bowl. So if we're looking at Baker Mayfield and we're saying, hey, you believe yourself to be a franchise quarterback, go out and play at the level that your draft status suggests that you are.
5: Very interesting point. Let's talk about that. I know you're of the belief that you think that people love these comments from him because generally you believe people kind of love and root for Baker, right?
3: Here's the fascinating thing about Baker Mayfield. And I can't quite wrap my mind around it. He has this underdog bravado, but he was the number one overall pick.
5: That's what I was going to ask.
3: He says things and he does things that are polarizing and that are counter to what we believe a franchise quarterback to be. And yet everybody loves him and everybody embraces him.
5: He's not an underdog.
3: You would think that somebody that has the chip on their shoulder, somebody that is as edgy as he is, somebody that's as brash as he is, would turn more people off, but he doesn't. I don't hear a lot of people that are negative toward Baker Mayfield. I just don't. And so it's absolutely fascinating the aura that's around Baker Mayfield, the perception of who he is as a player, the narrative around his personality. It really is interesting. I don't know that I've seen anything like it in the National Football League over the last two decades.
5: Is he an underdog?
3: Well, I mean, when you look at the career arc, yes. But when you look at the draft status, you have to say no.
5: He was a walk-on to Heisman. He was the number one overall pick in the draft. I have a hard time saying he's an underdog.
3: Yeah, but he's on his fourth team? In nine seasons?
5: Is Sam Darnold an underdog?
3: Yeah, I don't think anybody thought that Sam Darnold was going to resurrect his career after things went left with the Jets.
5: So is it the kind of thing where once you become an underdog in your sports career, regardless of sport, regardless of circumstance, once you become an underdog, you never lose it? Like, is Tom Brady an underdog?
3: Yes.
5: Seven titles, 199th pick overall, two teams, one with six, one with one. In terms
3: he was
5: of
3: the sixth quarterback taken in his class. And he can tell you all the quarterbacks that went in front of him.
5: I probably could, too.
3: I'm just saying, no, even being as accomplished as he is in everything that he has going on in his life.
5: Is Aaron Rodgers an underdog? Junior college, Butte Junior College, 24th pick, I want to say.
3: Green room guy, yeah.
5: Green room, was he the original? He and Brady Quinn, to me, are the original green room guys in my head.
3: Aaron Rodgers, the original green room guy.
5: The original green room guy?
3: Yeah.
5: Warren Sapp was, too. That was just wrong. That felt like wrong.
3: I don't know that the draft was the spectacle that it was with Warren Sapp coming out in comparison to Aaron Rodgers.
5: Fair. And quarterback versus lineman, et cetera.
3: Yeah.
5: So Aaron Rodgers, underdog.
3: Yeah.
5: So really what you're saying is if you have ever been an underdog in sports, you're always Draymond Green, underdog?
3: Yes.
5: Second round pick?
3: Yes.
5: Four titles later?
3: Yes. If Tom Brady, seven championships later, is still an underdog, then it doesn't matter how accomplished you are in your career, you can still play that card.
5: Scottie Pippen, sixth pick in the draft, Central Arkansas, traded, what, for Olden Polynice on draft night from the Bulls and the Sonics. Underdog?
3: Yeah.
5: It's a fascinating Vegas East, do you believe once you're an underdog, you're always an underdog and you can never lose that?
6: No, I think you can absolutely lose it.
5: Who's lost it?
6: Tom Brady.
5: CeCe said otherwise just now.
6: I disagree. I just think over that long of a stretch, you do lose. Everyone still knows he was the 199th pick, but the first thing you think of when you think of Tom Brady is not, wow, He's an underdog. He was picked 199. You think, wow, he's the greatest player of all time. I don't think of him as an underdog
3: anymore. He was the greatest player of all time, and in his last championship season, nobody expected that, at least based on how the season started.
6: Yeah, I just don't think that was because he's, like, doubted and an underdog. That's just because he was at his age.
3: People didn't doubt Tom Brady going to Tampa?
2: Wait, Tom Brady is literally... I don't know if he's an underdog,
3: come on,
2: but his
3: bro.
2: Whole thing is that he's been doubted.
3: Come on, bro.
2: Right, the whole chip
3: come
2: on the shoulder
3: thing.
2: Come on,
3: we're not keeping it a bug
2: It's
3: now.
2: A fascinating question. 888-SAY-ESPN, 888-729-3776, your telephone number to join the show. Once you're an underdog, are you always an underdog? Because Baker says this, we're going to shock some people. And a lot of people would be turned off by a quarterback or anyone saying, hey, we're going to shock some people. And CeCe's saying... It kind of just, there feels like this relatability to him because we still kind of look at him as an underdog, but he was the number one overall pick in the draft.
3: I don't know how relatable he is. I didn't say that.
2: Well, but the underdog story is always the relatable story.
3: Yeah, I mean, I hear where you're going with that. I don't know that it's relatable. I would just say that Baker Mayfield, based on what he says and how he acts, should be polarizing. He should be off-putting, but he's not.
2: Because
3: I don't know how he's pulling this off.
2: Because of what you said. People revert to the underdog story of the walk-on became the Heisman Trophy winner, became the number one pick in the draft.
3: I also think a part of the math is what's happened to Cleveland's quarterback room post-Baker Mayfield. How he was jettisoned from Cleveland in favor of Deshaun Watson and how that has ended up being an abject failure. I think that people look at Baker Mayfield's impact and they recognize how significant it was in terms of what he did while he was there in Cleveland.
2: 888-SAY-ESPN, 888-729-3776. Once you're an underdog, are you always an underdog? And is there an example of someone that has shed the underdog label and become like, well, you can't look at that guy as an underdog? I don't know that there is. If you're saying Brady is still considered an underdog, then I don't know how anyone could shed that. Somebody will come up with one that will say, oh, you know what? That's a good example. That person shed the underdog label.
3: Okay, Tom Brady was doubted when he left New England for Tampa.
2: Well, go back. He was not even the full-time starter at Michigan.
3: Well, of course, with Drew Henson, right?
2: Yeah.
3: But then now we're doubting him in an ownership role with the Las Vegas Raiders. I still think there's an element of underdog to Tom Brady, even though he is the most accomplished football player, one of the most accomplished athletes ever.
2: We'll get your phone calls in. This is a fascinating discussion coming up. 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
3: Cowboys have been quiet, and that's why everybody should be taking the Dallas Cowboys a little more seriously this time of year than we typically do.
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6: I'm Courtney Cronin covering the Bears, who look to get back to the top of the NFC North after winning the division last season. The story of training camp has been Caleb Williams' growth in his second season with Ben Johnson and the weapons around him, from Colston Loveland to Roma Dunze and Luther Burden. Those three will be pivotal. The Bears want to reach Johnson's lofty goal of being the highest scoring offense ever. And while the offense is humming, Chicago's defense is in a state of flux. The Bears' marquee free agent addition, safety Kobe Bryant, is out 4 to 6 months, and injuries elsewhere in the secondary have forced DC Dennis Allen to shuffle. And don't forget about the question marks with the pass rush. The Bears' offense being able to control games and score points at a high clip is what the team may need to compensate for the losses on the other side of the ball in order to get back to the playoffs in 2026.
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7: Two-a-days here on Sportsmanlike on ESPN Radio, presented by Progressive Insurance. We're going to get your calls in on the underdogs in just a couple of minutes. A lot of people want to weigh in on this. It's a fascinating discussion off of Baker Mayfield's comments, and CeCe and I discussing Smalls off today, the idea of, do you ever lose that underdog label at any point during your career? But we go two-a-days with the Chicago Bears. Let's first throw some flowers the way of the amazing reporter and host that you just heard, Courtney Cronin. CeCe and I got offset yesterday at First Take with Courtney. We're all getting ready to leave, and Courtney's sitting there on her laptop typing things up. We're like, what are you up to? And she's like, I'm doing the preview for two-a-days for the Chicago Bears. And then I think she was heading back to Chicago to cover the Bears, and then we'll probably see her on SportsCenter in like 10 minutes.
8: Courtney
7: she's
8: is always
7: unbelievable.
8: Always
7: she's
8: hustling.
7: Unbelievable. The level of hustle from Courtney Cronin, flowers from the Unsportsmanlike crew, because CeCe and I watched it yesterday in action with that recording of the great preview for the Chicago Bears. So
9: she also had a story come out an hour ago.
7: Well, we don't read. No, I'm kidding. Yeah, she had a story come out an hour. She probably was writing that as we were sitting there yesterday.
8: She was writing it yesterday after the show.
7: What she was writing.
8: Yeah.
7: She's unbelievable. On, yeah. Unbelievable, Courtney Cronin. Flowers to you. 11-6 last year. Caleb and Ben, year two together. Obviously, the comments are out there. They want to set the points record. The goal, obviously, winning the Super Bowl and averaging more points per game and scoring more points than the Broncos in 2013. They get DJ Moore off of their team, which I don't, they may say addition by subtraction, not the person, the player, obviously, because I think the Bills are very much saying it's an addition by an addition year.
8: Yeah.
7: So it's interesting how two teams can look at that. NFC North is stacked. Kobe Bryant, their stud free agent safety that they brought in, is injured now. 11-6 last year. How do we look at the Bears this year?
8: Well, listen, the biggest question for the Chicago Bears is not on the offensive side of the ball. It's on the defensive side of the ball. Finding ways to be able to get after the quarterback, finding ways to hold teams down, not let opposing offenses move the football up and down the field. They've got to figure out a way to get some stops. Last year, turnovers is what bailed them out, but we know the variance of that from year to year, it might not necessarily be a high-volume turnover season. So the Chicago Bears have to have something they can hang their hat on. What I think helps that defense is their offense doing exactly what Ben Johnson said the stated goal is. by having a lot.

0: of blowouts by keeping games from coming down to the wire. Last year, they had 6 fourth quarter comebacks, the most in the NFL. Well, guess what? If instead of one possession games, there are 2 possession games late in the second half, that defense becomes a whole lot better. I can promise you this. Defensive linemen, they rush the passer a hell of a lot better when they got a double-digit lead. And so if you're the Chicago Bears and you're trying to figure out a way to generate more pressure, create more obvious downs and distances by being able to get after the quarterback, create more obvious scenarios in terms of being able to get after the quarterback by virtue of the scoreboard. And I think that has to be their approach to improvement with their defense.
1: So let's think rough estimate record, place in the division, and playoffs this year. Based on those 3 kind of categories overall, the Chicago Bears this year will
0: win the division. And the last time the Chicago Bears won back-to-back division titles, they were in the Super Bowl. That was 2006. So I absolutely think that that should be the expectation. This is a team that could be in SoFi Stadium on Valentine's Day playing for it all. They're that good.
1: Wow. Chicago, Super Bowl, ESPN, ABC, February 14th in L.A. Bold statements in terms of the recent history. Not as bold based on coming off of last year.
0: Yeah.
1: Rough guesstimate as to record, same kind of record at 11-6 in terms of winning the division, or do they need to get to 12, you think, this year?
0: Listen,
1: can 11 win the division, I guess?
0: I think they'll probably be around a dozen wins. That's probably where they'll live. And here's the thing. I like the way the Chicago Bears are built. They started with the foundation, which is the offensive line. That was the key move that Ben Johnson had. They went out last year, and they brought in 3 new starters on the offensive line, right? And so we'll see what ends up happening, them replacing their center. But they still got Joe Tooney, who was one of the best offensive linemen in the league, won Protector of the Year in the inaugural award. So I like that. They have Romo Dunze. We'll see Luther Burden when he's back fully healthy. They have a solid running game with DeAndre Swift. Kyle Manungai, they said, avoided a major knee injury. And Colston Loveland is one of the best young pass catchers we have in our league. And, oh, by the way, we still have Cole Kmet. There's a ton around Caleb Williams in terms of guys that are playmakers, and they're going to protect him. I think the biggest leap that the Chicago Bears can make is going to be their offense being more efficient, because that sets the table for everything else. Their offense is what has to win the day. Their offense has to tilt the game for the overall team. I gave you the formula in terms of how their defense can improve, but ultimately that improvement is going to rest on Caleb Williams becoming more proficient at being able to hit the layups. We know he can do the splash plays. We know he's got an amazing arm. He's got every throw in his bag, but can he make the routine plays routinely? That's the most important part. If he can hit the layups, then all of a sudden, this Chicago Bears offense, this Chicago Bears team can take off.
1: It really is amazing, just big picture, evolution of quarterbacks, that the quarterbacks that we think are either great or can be great, I feel like so many times we revert to, can they hit the layups? Can they hit the singles? Like, that's, it almost seems like you graduate into doing less, as odd as that. Like, think about how many times we sat here with Josh Allen 2 years ago, 3 years ago, and said, just do a little bit less.
0: They're saying the same thing for Justin Herbert out there with the Chargers.
1: Yeah. Why is that? Because normally, in most walks of life, professionally, it's like you're going to graduate into doing more, having a greater role, greater opportunity, greater responsibility. Yet with that position, it's you graduate into doing a little bit less. Why?
0: Well, it's what your coach said, Bill Belichick. More games are lost than won. Before you can win the game, you have to avoid losing the game. When you try to do more, guess what happens? You usually make a mistake. So if you make the routine plays, if you go out and you execute at a high level, then you're going to put yourself in a position to win a lot of football games, because in the controlled chaos that is an NFL game, there are going to be a myriad of mistakes that are made. If you can avoid making those mistakes, the self-inflicting wounds, then you're usually going to end up in a good spot.
1: So why do then people have such a negative connotation around game manager? Because all you're saying, or not all you're saying, a lot of what you're saying is you graduate into more control of the game by putting your team in position to make less mistakes, meaning managing the game being an extension of your OC / head coach. And yet we look at that term game manager as a negative. Isn't that exactly what you're saying to Caleb to do here? Is manage the game?
0: I think where people get in trouble is you have to go out and make plays. And I think that because you have so many mistakes, that are happening on a football field, both teams, there have to be playmakers, and the quarterback is a natural position where you can affect the game, you can have an outsized impact. And that's why a lot of quarterbacks feel like they got to do the most, but the best ones execute at the highest level.
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9: From the outside looking in, it looks like, well, Jeannie's the one who's the governor of the team, and you can't be a governor of a team unless you have at least a 15% share of that team. So she loses her involvement in the Lakers. None of her siblings are involved in the Lakers like that, so they don't care the same way that maybe she does, because she still wants to be able to have that title, so that it becomes her against her siblings, and you can see both sides. I understand why they want to take advantage of this price tag that Mark Walters just got, because they would be making significant money. They've had this as a family business. This has been their lives for so long. 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
18: Former President Bill Clinton is celebrating his 80th birthday today. He was the youngest governor in the nation in 1979 and became the third youngest president in U.S. history and the only one from the great state of Arkansas. Students at the William J. Clinton Elementary School in Sherwood celebrated a little earlier yesterday. The school was dedicated to President Clinton 2 years after he started his first term. The kids ate popcorn and cupcakes and wrote essays that will be sent to him and signed birthday cards. In other news, Bend police are investigating a reported shooting threat at the high school. Police say someone called at around 9:30 saying a friend had a bag of guns and was outside planning a shooting. No active threat was found and the lockdown was lifted. Classes then resumed as normal. No arrest has been made yet. For the Buzz Radio Network, I'm KARK's Gary Burton Jr.
15: David and Roger are hitting the road this summer, celebrating the Morning Mayhem Summer of Adventure presented by Oaklawn Hot Springs. Keep it on the buzz to find out where they're heading next.
16: Very hot Wednesday with heat index values exceeding 110 and air temperatures even maybe breaking some records into the afternoon. There's a chance for a few showers and storms as a cool front pushes through, especially overnight and into Thursday. By Thursday, our highs will be in the upper 90s to maybe low triple digits after that cool front comes through. For the Buzz Radio Network, I'm Arkansas Storm Team Meteorologist Jenna Warner.
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1: I pledge allegiance to the flag of the United States of America. 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
1: How about now?
0: You like check, that? Check. I need more sound. Ear juice. Ear juice. Thank you. Wow. Okay.
2: What's the O stand for? Oh, my God, it's early.
3: All right, folks, enjoy the show. Stay tuned. We're going
4: to the jackpot now.
5: Morning Mayhem starts now with David Basil.
6: I'm here. I'm present.
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0: Bye.

0: the office of your favorite president. Good morning to all of the 609ers, Los Angeles.
1: Yeah.

0: bigger than U.S. Steel.
1: Yoshimash!
2: Hey, baby!
3: Yeah.
2: We're gonna be here all day! We're gonna be here all day, baby! I like this kind of party! I like this kind of party, baby!
3: What's up, Joe Klein? You're not, it's tomorrow. You're on tomorrow.
4: Alright, let's go, LA crowd.
3: Los Angeles!
5: Strength and honor.
6: Strength and honor.
5: Strength and honor.
4: Strength and honor.
3: Strength and honor.
4: Whoa.
3: He's not even here.
4: He's not even here.
3: Yeah, boy!
4: Down, down. That little riff right there.
5: You guys all read the script, right? That'll be a script reads me.
7: What the hell does that even mean?
3: Put your

0: phone.
1: Los Angeles.
2: Say that again, Justin. I mean, your volume's a little.
3: You don't remember what the movie that had that in it was?
2: Why are you yelling?
3: Because he said my.
4: He's too quiet.
2: Oh my gosh! Good morning, everybody. It is 6:11 on this Wednesday, August 19th. Nobody has an open like that.
1: Nobody
2: has an open like that, my friends.
1: Yeah, boy.
2: Good morning on this hump day. It's going to be another almost record day of heat. 106 is supposed to be the high. That means the heat index. Probably 110, 111.
1: At least.
2: Yeah, I saw it. You know, I've been busy, Roger, of course, with touchdown club stuff, yeah, but I saw where we've already had 15 days of 100 degrees.
1: It's amazing.
2: I was like, wow, have we really? I haven't been paying attention to the forecast, I guess.
1: I cut the second of three portions of my lawn yesterday afternoon.
2: Yeah, it's hurting, isn't it?
1: Oh.
2: It's hurting.
1: Oh, 100%. 100%. I don't know what the watering laws are in Saline County right now, so I'm trying to be respectful of everybody else, and
2: they should start cracking down on the water use.
1: They should.
2: As always on Wednesday, do we have Christian in there? Good morning, Christian. How are you?
5: Good morning, fellas.
2: We'll have Trey Reed here shortly. 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Chad and Stephanie Powers. If you got a question for him, go ahead and call him as we make the transition into the fall season. And then Craig O'Neill will be up, courtesy of Genesis of Conway. We appreciate him. Got to play a little match game. 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About every fourth of my algorithm now is Joe Nichols, which is fine. Good morning, Joe. Hey, Joe.
1: Yeah. I picked up, is it Zach Top?
2: Yes.
1: All right, so I got Joe.
2: Yeah.
1: I saw Joe walking around the stage with Hank Jr. the other night.
2: That's where he has been. Yeah.
1: So I have a couple of those. C'est la vie's all over the place. Zach Top is strumming the guitar.
2: Very
1: and I picked up a little Craig Morgan. Ever heard of Craig Morgan?
2: I do.
1: Do you really?
2: Yes.
1: You're smelling that. Is that how many days old is that?
2: That's only a couple of days.
1: Is that Chili Mac?
2: No, it's yesterday.
1: Is yesterday?
2: Nice heat.
1: Well, you put it in your car. Yeah, it's okay. It stays warm in your car. Craig Morgan. You've heard of Craig Morgan?
2: I've heard of it.
1: I don't know.
2: I heard him sing a song.
1: Redneck Yacht Club.
2: Oh, boom. How about that?
1: Ding, ding, ding. Okay. Is that who that is?
2: Yeah, I don't know.
1: I saw him on something else.
5: He's got quite a few songs, I think.
1: Maybe he does.
2: He covers on your algorithm?
1: Yeah. Well, he is right now on one. The one thing is, he was covering an old Gene Watson song, and it's so good.
2: I was over at Oaklawn, and I saw your... Are you got a comedy night tonight?
1: No.
2: That's next week. I bet they're promoting it.
1: They put the marquee up. Yeah.
2: Good looking marquee.
1: It's a great marquee.
2: It really is. When I'm taking the picture and there's a person in it to show how big scale.
1: Oh, wow. That's true.
2: You don't really know
1: it
2: how big
1: it is. I've taken the picture.
2: Christian, what's it like to have working with somebody on this show that has a billboard that big? It's
1: not even a billboard. It's a digital board.
5: I've never worked with somebody that had a billboard so big.
1: Well, you worked with DJ. And DJ,
5: that's true. He was on the billboard
1: just for a minute, though. Yeah. Just for a minute, though.
2: Yeah, that's right.
5: Not as long as you.
1: Today, Bazzi, were you? Do they do yours?
2: No.
1: Have you talked to him about your? Well, I'm talking about your picks.
2: No, they're not gonna do that. That's over. FanDuel's rolling into town. This is their town now.
1: We don't have to get
5: into a billboard measuring contest.
2: Yeah, exactly.
1: I did measure the signs at Mainline when DJ was there, though, and they did give him just a. It was a quarter of an inch, a little smaller. It was enough. It was enough for me to know.
2: We're gonna have.
1: Hey, look who's here.
2: Hey, Trey Reed. I know. Come on through. Today is National Potato Day. What's your favorite form of potato, Roger? Is it chips? Jeez, is it fries? Man. Is it the baked potato? Is it new baked potatoes?
1: No, if I put them 1, 2, 3,
2: yeah,
1: be mashed potatoes first.
2: Oh, of course, that's the most
1: I'm
2: popular
1: all over.
2: Right.
1: That's all
2: one.
1: Over
2: what's
1: that.
2: Two?
1: Boy, my mouth.
2: I know your French fries is down the low.
1: No, French fries is there. No, French fries has to be there.
2: Is it two? Is it three?
1: I don't consider potato chip when I think about that.
2: It is, but I don't think.
1: Yeah,
2: but you eat more. People eat more potato chips than any other potato.
1: Sure, absolutely. And Pringles aren't potatoes.
2: Are they not?
1: No.
5: They're made out of paste.
1: Yeah.
2: Is that right? Yes. They're not potato?
1: No, you can brush your teeth.
5: It's potato paste, right?
2: Trey.
1: I don't know what it is.
5: I'm pretty sure it's potato paste, but it's not considered
1: it's not
5: a
1: like
5: chip because it's not cut from the potato.
1: Maybe.
2: It's not potato at all.
5: No, it is
6: sort
5: potato.
6: Of like chicken nuggets. Chicken, sort of, right?
2: Wow, I didn't know that.
5: It is potato. Yeah. It's just made out of paste. It's not cut and fried like a potato.
2: But it is cut from the potato.
1: It's the juice.
2: It's the juice.
1: I don't know. Anyway, so I'll take mashed potatoes number one.
2: What about you, Trey? What's your ranking?
6: Man, it'd probably be hard not to put French fries at the top.
2: Yeah. Isn't that amazing? America, we are about the French fry. More than a baked potato? I had a baked potato two nights ago.
6: I like Roger. I like mashed potatoes. I tell you, I'll throw one out there that hasn't been mentioned yet. Like skillet fried potatoes where you saute the onions and then you...
1: Yeah. You like scattered, covered, and smothered? You like hash browns?
2: Roger, that's a good one.
1: Hash browns. They put it on Mount Rushmore Put it on the Mount Rushmore.
2: I love the hash browns.
6: Always get the hash browns at the Edwards Food Giant breakfast buffet.
2: Oh, very nice.
1: Listen, get those there.
2: Christian?
1: Cracker at the cracker.
2: What is your top two or three?
5: Yeah, I got to go French fry first.
2: All right, let's go one deep. Let's go one more step. Which French fry? Which is your favorite? Crinkly?
5: I like the. I don't know what they're called. I think they're like double battered. The ones that are kind of flaky on the outside. I like those.
2: Where do you get those?
1: Yeah, never heard of them.
5: You know them when you see them. It's
6: like, Arby's curly fries are of that
5: kind of
6: style.
5: Yes, yeah.
6: Or Rally's has the seasoned fries. They're kind of.
2: Do you guys like the waffle fries from Chick-fil-A?
5: I like those.
1: Yeah.
2: Wow, that was a week. I tell you what.
5: I mean, McDonald's.
2: People can complain about McDonald's all they want to. McDonald's says, really hold my beer. Hold my beer when it comes to fries.
6: You know how they got their claim to fame? They were fried in what's really hot now, beef tallow. You know, everybody's talking about beef tallow.
2: That was the secret?
6: Yeah, that was what they fried them in years ago.
2: So what have they been able to keep that now?
6: No. Nah, I think they just
2: do they not taste as good?
6: Probably some kind of vegetable oil these
5: days. I don't
6: know,
5: they still taste pretty good.
2: Roger, you know, one of my favorite things is that I mean, 3 years ago was walking the beach, it's 4 hours, coming to the McDonald's after, you know, sweating and my skin's dry and get me a big Diet Coke and some French fries. And you go to the bottom of the bag and there's leftover fries in the bottom of the bag.
1: You ever do the French fry in the Frosty type thing?
2: No, I don't do that. I've seen people do that.
1: It's a salty sweet thing, so whatever you do. I wouldn't begin that. I know there's that goes around, but I'm telling you, those fries, you got a good fry, you're great. Now, the ones they used to give us at school were those crinkle fries. But then Orida came. Remember, you had the frozen Orida when we were kids and all that. The crinkle
5: cut's pretty low on my list, I think.
1: Well, it depends on who they are. I appreciate crinkle more.
5: It seems like
1: the
5: floppy factor.
2: What about tater tots?
1: Could be.
2: Tater tots?
5: I like tater tots.
6: Yeah, it's kind of like a French fry and a hash brown had a baby.
2: Let me tell you, the other thing, it's National Soft Ice Cream Day. I'm not a fan at all of soft ice cream.
5: Like it's soft serve?
2: Why? Soft serve.
6: It's soft serve. It's not my jam.
2: I don't know why. Really.
6: I mean, I'm not going to turn it down. Right. Yeah. But it's not.
1: It's easier to
6: scoop ice cream out of a bucket.
2: If you go into restaurants, it is the easiest to. What's about buffets? That's what they have. Anyways.
1: Well, and that. King, what's that on 70? That King Cone or whatever it is on 70. You know,
6: Cream Castle.
1: I mean, those were. Yeah. If you ever stop and get one of those, I'll finish it before I get to 30.
2: Yeah.
1: Going to Little Rock because it's soft serve. So it's a lot easier.
2: It's you eat it faster.
6: One good way to eat the soft serve is who remembers a dip cone? I don't know if you can still get those. Right. For the dip it in the chocolate.
1: Surely you can, right?
6: I would think.
1: I would go swirl.
6: I haven't had one in years.
1: I've gone swirl.
2: Today's also National Aviation Day. It's also National Photography
1: Day. Wine's Aviation Day?
2: No.
1: It's one of the Wright brothers.
2: Well, one of theirs. Also National Photography Day. I always do this with my friends and say, what are you up to, Trey, on your total images on your phone?
6: Where are we at?
2: Where are you at, Roger?
1: Images?
2: You keep a very tight. How many photos do you have in your library, your phone library?
1: Does it say?
2: Yeah, it's
6: 28,234.
2: What about you, Christian?
1: Oh, I got 6,200.
5: This includes videos, I believe, as well. But
6: yeah, same.
5: 10,033.
2: You got what, Roger?
1: It says 6. It's sinking.
2: 6,000.
1: I don't know if it's 62. I guess.
2: I have 156,363.
1: How many?
2: 156,363. Is that not the craziest thing ever?
1: Yeah, but how many terabytes do you have on your phone?
2: I think I have four. Two to four. I could do another probably 150,000 photos.
1: Yeah,
2: I love being able to do that. I don't know what it costs. I think it costs me like $50 a month or whatever. Anyway,
1: right, you make good money.
2: Trey, it is. We're making the transition as we're ending the summertime, rolling into the fall.
6: Doesn't really feel like it.
2: I know. But down the calendar, it is. I mean, we're right around the corner.
6: We are. Football practice has started. We're counting the days until the first game, just as. Hunters are counting the days until dove season.
2: So dove is the first?
6: Technically, no. But it's sort of the probably the most popular. It's the, I don't know, it's the, it is the harbinger, if you will, of other seasons, more so than, like, say that we've got an early buck only archery deer hunt, and that's next weekend, the 29th, 30th, and 31st. So that's technically the first. And then we got a number of things that open on September 1, but dove season's really the one.
1: I had my weather app tell me last night, I think that's where it was. Maybe I saw it on there, but this is the last week for Sunday, because I'd mentioned to Samantha for the sun to go down after 8 o'clock. So, I mean, it's getting lighter early.
2: Yeah, it is. So, we made the transition this last couple of days.
1: Yeah, absolutely. Yeah, which is fantastic. I mean, see, I had to go to Sam's yesterday, so their Halloween stuff is out. No brainer. You know, I'm sure Walmart is doing the same thing. So, it's that time of year. I love, you know, this time of year.
6: It is one of the best, man.
2: 661-1037 is the number. We'll have, remember, next Monday. If you want to come here and see in person Ryan Silverfield, we have him at the Touchdown Cup Club. Go to lrtouchdown.com. Then, of course, the first game is right after that. It's a 3:15 start against North Alabama. The All-American teams came out today. We'll talk about that here shortly. And no surprise, the SEC has a ton of them on there. Watched last night the Hard Knocks with Seattle, man. I just when I'm able to lock in and watch, that's so good. The personality. I love that coach from Seattle, Mike McDonald. He's really a good dude. I really like him a lot. 661-1037 if you want to be a part of the show. Also, the top 25 is out. We'll get in that in terms of Division II and our friends at Harding and OBU and such. Yeah, Roger.
1: Just somebody on the 870. The crinkle cut has to be crunchy, though. To your point on the fry, I agree. You don't want to limp.
5: If it's crunchy, it's fine.
1: Absolutely. A crunchy crinkle is so much better than a limp one. I think we all agree.
5: There's a lot of limp ones.
1: They're undercooked. Yeah. They are. The limp factor is undercooked. You want it to be a rigid alligator back.
2: Let me go ahead and hit a couple questions here for Trey since we have them. For Trey, moving the velvet hunt for dove season doesn't allow CWD zones to feed bait for velvet hunt. That going to change next year?
6: I don't know that it will or it won't, but that is correct because you in the CWD zone, you can't start baiting until September 1.
2: Another one person said here, Trey, with the early buck bow hunt being in August in CWD areas, are we still not allowed to feed before September 1 on
6: private land? You are not. No, that will be prohibited during that 3 days of that hunt.
2: The bear bus
6: in the CWD zone, I should be clear.
2: From Tim and Conway, the bear bus rolling early this morning east on I-40 close to Mayflower. I presume that is the... We appreciate everybody out there driving buses today and doing great stuff with all the kids and students across the state of Arkansas. Let's see here. Does a lifetime license holder have to pay the online fee for hunter's education? So many amazing questions already.
6: That's a pretty esoteric question there. I don't know the answer to that. That's a great question. I'll look that up and find out, but I don't know the answer to that. I would say probably yes, you do have to pay, and here's why. The online Hunter Ed is it's a third party vendor contractor that does that, and so it's like it's not Game and Fish charging it per se, but it's that vendor. But all of our Hunter Ed classes in person are free, so you don't have to pay for it that way.
2: From the 501s, I think he's trying to say he says 6K and then 90.
1: Yeah, 6,090, I think.
2: Oh, I thought he meant 690,000. I was about to say. He said I'm a content creator. Like, wow, that is 690,000.
1: But he may be.
2: Yeah, you let us know if that's correct.
1: He changed
2: correct.
1: It. Okay.
2: So crinkle fries, is that the one at Arby's?
6: No, Arby's has curly fries. Yeah.
2: If the curly fries didn't have all the, it's got a sauce on there. It's got some kind of spicy. Well,
6: it's like a batter.
2: Yeah, I don't like that. If it was regular, I would like it.
5: You know Popeye's fries? Are you aware of those?
2: Yeah, I think I like
5: they're
2: them.
5: They're kind of the double batter.
6: Yeah, that's a good point. Yeah.
5: They're the double batter kind.
2: Someone says scallop potatoes.
1: Okay.
2: Someone says baked sweet potato.
1: I don't like you can do with scallop, though.
2: Baked sweet potato with butter, cinnamon, and sugar.
1: Well, that's a
6: different category, right? I mean, sweet potatoes. That's not the same.
1: Agree.
6: I mean, I would.
5: Yeah, there should be a national sweet potato.
6: Exactly.
1: Can't do it.
6: Precisely. Yeah,
2: I don't. Yeah. I don't go. I don't do sweet potato.
1: Oh, sweet potato.
5: I'm not crazy about it.
2: I'm not. I pass on it.
0: Didn't used to, but in the last 10-15 years, I've kind of gotten into them.
2: As a matter of fact, not Pops Lounge, not Mainline Sports Bar, but Silks yesterday, and they brought me a big salad, like a protein bowl salad. In the middle was a bunch of sweet potato.
0: Yeah.
2: Out. Dip it out.
1: Sweet potato.
2: Gave it to somebody else.
6: Much better for you than regular old white potatoes.
2: I hear you. Someone says here at 609, I always hear the police academy instructor, Captain Harris, yelling, move it, move it, move it. I don't recall. May have to go back and watch Police Academy.
1: I think so. I always thought if they ever did a Gomer Pyle movie that guy would have played Sergeant Carter.
2: Yeah,
1: I think he's dead now,
2: yeah,
1: too. May he rest in peace.
2: Someone says, Los Angeles, don't be picking on Roger this morning. I don't know what you're talking about.
1: I don't either. I have no idea.
2: 609 coming to you from Cincinnati, Ohio, while on business. Move it, boys. I love it. Thank you for taking us with you.
1: Yeah.
2: Roger Maumel, Walmart has your chomps on aisle A10.
1: Got some yesterday.
2: Stop, I don't know what a chomp is.
1: Chomps are talking about yesterday. They are beef, stick, jerky.
2: Here's one that says, hey, y'all.
1: Thank you, though. Thank you.
2: Hey, y'all, always leave me out on your pastor trivia game. I've asked for 3 years. Could you care to share one of your sponsors with me? I'm not sure.
1: I don't know what you're asking, sir. You want a love offering? I don't know what we're asking here.
2: 661, let's go ahead and take a break. 661-1037. Ask Trey, if my wife is in the boat with me and not fishing, does she need a fishing license? Chris from Cabot.
6: No.
2: There you go. Here's one. Grandma's Fox's Fried Potato. You got grandma? Grandma's anything fried up? How about scallop versus au gratin?
1: Ooh, yeah, I don't know. It depends. You know what? I don't know.
2: I love
1: like hamburger.
2: I love the potato cakes from Arby's. I don't know about those.
1: Don't know about them either.
0: Well,
1: hash brown. I mean, what are the hash browns? Not the hash browns that you get at Cracker Barrel, but the hash browns that you get, the little hash brown patty.
5: Like from McDonald's?
1: Whatever that is.
5: Yeah.
2: Cream Castle on Highway.
5: It's basically a tater tot.
2: Cream Castle on Highway 70 is actually Salem Dairy Bar now. Is that right?
1: That's right. That's right. They bought it. That's right. They bought it. Yeah, exactly. Well, I apologize.
6: My apologies as well.
1: No. Let me ask you this now, based on that. Now, if somebody's in the boat with me and I'm doing a fishing, I have a fishing license, can they in any way even touch a pole?
6: Nope.
1: You can't even sniff it.
6: Pick that pole up and you need
1: you're
6: a fishing
1: done.
6: License.
1: Okay.
6: Yeah.
1: All right. That's it. I mean, it's cut and dry.
0: Yeah, cool.
2: All right. Roger playing one of my favorite songs.
1: Well, I think it's his birthday or maybe
2: so Johnny Nash, I can see clearly now. This is a great one. So don't go away. If you've got questions for Trey Reed, 661-1037. Pop it to us, and we'll ask him. Don't go away.

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0: Arkansas returned to fall camp yesterday after having the day off on Monday thanks to the start of the fall semester. After practice, tight ends coach Morgan Turner spoke to the media about how he feels about the tight end room.
2: As a whole, I really like the room. Again, it's a room like this year. They all get along. They're working together. They're rooting for each other. They're all pushing for the same goal and helping each other out, which anytime you have that kind of environment, they're going to reach what they can reach. They're going to reach their peak, and they're holding each other accountable and to the standards we want. So it's been fun so far.
0: The Hogs practice again this morning. Afterwards, running backs coach David Johnson will speak to the media. Stay tuned to The Buzz as we'll have sound from that throughout the day. I'm Christian Weaver with The Buzz Radio Network.
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4: Very hot Wednesday with heat index values exceeding 110 and air temperatures even maybe breaking some records into the afternoon. There's a chance for a few showers and storms as a cool front pushes through, especially overnight and into Thursday. By Thursday, our highs will be in the upper 90s to maybe low triple digits after that cool front comes through. For the Buzz Radio Network, I'm Arkansas Storm Team Meteorologist Jenna Warner.
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12: Exactly right. 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Darn. Our good buddy over at Simmons Bank, who has like 2% body fat, Chris White, is listening. He says, nice. Tater tots. That's tater tots is the go-to. I don't think you're shocked that somebody, you would be allowed to eat tater tots. Are the number one tater tot go-to, is it Sonic? Not even close. Is anybody else?
13: Place to get it.
12: Yeah. Is anybody else serve tater tots other than going to the grocery store?
13: I think that's their thing.
14: There's a few, you know, like sit-down restaurants that I know have tater tots.
12: They do?
14: Yeah, because some of them have, I'm trying to think of where it is. I can't come up with the name.
12: But you know what? Which is better?
14: Covered with stuff.
13: Yeah, loaded, okay,
12: which,
13: tots.
12: Which is better? Would you rather have tater tots or great greasy hash browns at Waffle House?
14: No, I'm going Waffle House.
12: Yes, yeah, National Potato
13: Day. Am I driving?
12: It's National Potato Day. That's why we're doing this. But also, if you got a question, any question for Trey Reed, we'll ask. Here's one. Please ask Trey why they're skipping a youth hunt on the last weekend of October so the rifle season can start on November 7 like it should be.
14: Well, it's just the way the calendar falls. I mean, we're not skipping anything. We're just, you know, this year it falls a little later. I mean, next year it won't.
12: Disappointed in ourselves, Roger, for not having done part of our summer adventure sponsored by Oakland. We did not get a fishing trip in, but it was a crazy summer.
13: We hadn't finished
14: Lavel. It's funny. I heard you talking about the summer of adventure yesterday or one day earlier this week, and I got to thinking, and fishing, I mean, we can do it 365 days a year in Arkansas, but really, that's more springtime and fall. We're going to have better fishing opportunities. Maybe we kick off the summer of adventure with a late spring fishing trip next year.
12: Well, I hear you, but we failed. It's okay. So it's our fault. Look, it's not your fault.
14: I mean, I never got scheduled.
12: No, it's not your fault.
14: I never got scheduled.
12: Someone says Daisy Queen in Marshall, Arkansas has fantastic tater tots.
13: I bet David.
14: They do. That's a regular stop for me.
12: Okay, so this is what I start loving here. So that's the first one. Daisy Queen in Marshall's got tater tots. Idiot. And then Gary Slingblade in Benton has the best tater tots.
13: Okay.
12: And that's a fight for tater tots. Now, Freddy's.
13: Well, that must be that Slingblade.
14: But
13: Sling
14: you got to go there and you got to get French fried potatoes.
12: Well, Freddy's has tater tots and get chili and cheese on them.
13: Yeah, I'm not afraid. I don't know.
14: I thought Freddy's had like the real thin
13: fries.
14: Shoestring. Thank you.
12: Someone says, I guess you could frame your wife if you were angry at her as the game warden approaches. Simply ask your wife, hey, honey, would you hand me that fishing pole, please?
13: That's wild. I mean, even that. Yeah.
12: Mushy country fried taters are where it's at as well, similar to the English Muffins restaurant in Hot Springs. Okay. I've been to that one. Baz, not so fast, my friend. We love football, too. But the fall equinox season is over a month away. We'll arrive on Tuesday, September 22nd, 2026. Touche. What is the first actual football game, college football game, Christian, that's out there? It's got to be
15: the UNC one where they're in Ireland facing TCU.
12: Could be.
15: Like
12: what is it? Is it mid-August? I mean, 25th or 27th, something like that?
15: Let me find
12: Look
15: out.
12: Look that up.
13: It's Carolina, as you say?
15: North Carolina, I believe.
12: Yeah. Someone says here. Southern mustard. Ron says Southern mustard potato salad. I don't know what
15: that
12: is.
15: The first college football game of the year will be San Jose State and USC on Saturday. That's the first ranked. I'm sorry.
12: Okay.
15: Let me
12: keep looking. Grandma's Fox's fried potatoes.
15: Okay. I was right. It is North Carolina TCU. That is Saturday the 29th at 11 a.m.
12: Okay. What's that again? What date?
15: Saturday the 29th.
13: Two Saturdays.
12: There's actually a game before that.
13: This coming Saturday?
15: But it's not an FBS?
14: It's one week from Saturday.
13: Yeah, it's two Saturdays. Yeah. Okay.
12: If you would please tell everyone not to burn anything outside, don't throw cigarettes out the window.
13: Who's asking?
12: We moved over 17,000 gallons of water to put that fire out, and said I was part of a crew loading water on the plane Sunday at the big wildfire north of Fordyce.
13: It's crazy out there.
12: Wow.
13: Listen, it's probably dangerous to cut your grass. You get it gets if you're 17, you got a hot engine touching that stuff.
12: 17,000 gallons of water. How about that? Uh-huh. What about steak fries? I don't know what they are.
13: Yeah, those are good. No, the steak fries are good.
12: Are those the thick ones?
13: They're the real thick ones. Salt them up, man.
12: Rebecca says Arby's also has crinkle cut fried. Yeah, I think that's where
13: I go. Again, we don't want Peroni fries. Want them to be rigid.
12: Is that crinkled?
13: Yeah.
12: Loop-de-loop? What are the two that Arby has? Loop-de-loop?
15: Yeah, they have the curly fries, and they have the regular crinkle. Yeah.
12: 661-1037. Somebody, JB in Center Ridge says, my great-grandma wouldn't let us kill anything before the first frost because of parasites.
14: Yeah, I'm kind of with JB's grandma there.
13: What now?
14: it's not shooting like, you know, squirrels, rabbits, things like that until it gets a little bit colder. Rabbit hunters just won't. And that's a good way to get tularemia is to start hunting them in early September. But I'm the same way. Hunting should take place when it's pretty cold.
16: For the 501,
14: in my opinion.
16: For the 501,
13: right now.
16: I was a Black Hawk helicopter mechanic while in the Army. Thank you for your service, sir. As I mentioned, the polls came out in Division II. Harding's right there, number two in the nation behind who, Roger? Who, Christian? The usual number one in Division II. They win national title.
15: Oh, you're thinking
16: starts with
15: thinking
16: an F.
15: FCS,
16: yeah. Starts with an F.
13: It's where our buddy came from.
16: Ferris State, yes, that's right. Where the quarterback from Ole Miss came from. Ferris State, yeah.
15: Trinidad
16: Chambliss came from there. So they've won four of the past five national championships. The only one they didn't win was the one that Harding won a couple years ago. They're riding a 30-game winning streak. Have a lot of returners back. So you got Harding number two, and you got the OBU number 24 in the top 25. So it's the 91st consecutive top 25 poll that Harding has been in. Pretty darn impressive. That started with Paul Simmons, he's would be his second year that he's retired.
13: Is it second?
16: Isn't the second? Yeah, because he retired last year.
13: I thought
16: year,
13: it was
16: right?
13: his first.
15: I think it may be his first.
16: No, I thought he retired last year. Did he not?
13: Yeah, I thought this was his first.
16: Well, maybe I've got that wrong. Here's one that said, we mentioned the All-American team. Texas has four All-Americans. Four. I mentioned you want to see the talent difference between where we're at Arkansas. We don't have one guy on the first team SEC. They've got four on the first team All-American list, which is just disgusting. That now they have got all the talent. I mean, but I don't know if they'll win. We'll see. Big Ten has eight players on the first team. Texas has four. SEC has 14 of the 27 first teamers. 14 of the 27. And we play a lot of them. Did you see where we added a Dartmouth safety?
13: I did.
15: Didn't see
16: that. Dartmouth. We may be with three-time All-Dartmouth, All-Ivy League.
13: There's no Dartmouth money.
16: What happened was they had that ruling of that fifth year, and so all these fifth-year guys, including Caleb Wooden that we got.
13: Right.
16: So also, too, got a full slate of NFL exhibition games starting Thursday night. I watched Hard Knocks again last night. Really one of my favorite shows. Mm-hmm. It just when they're mic'd up, man, it's just so good. It is so good. This show where Dallas did beat Seattle in the exhibition game. Right. Yeah. Did you guys see yesterday in Greenbrier what happened? I don't know. Apparently, there was a high gust of wind.
13: Yeah.
16: It blew the steeple off of the Greenbrier Nazarene Church. No. Look at the size of this thing.
13: See that.
16: It is a miracle that didn't kill somebody. Well,
13: that must have been what knocked some power out. I mean, Samantha was out of power at the house for maybe an hour.
14: I lost power.
16: Did you?
14: It was on Monday, actually,
13: yesterday,
14: wasn't it?
13: Yesterday. Was when I want to say it was yesterday.
14: I thought Monday was when.
13: You know what? Could have been Monday.
14: Yeah, yeah.
16: 35 foot tall. I'm gonna tell you that thing could have hit a kid. You know,
13: could mama.
16: Have
13: killed something. Yeah.
16: But can you imagine driving by, looking up, and seeing the steeple come off?
13: No.
16: I don't know when the gust of wind was.
13: End of times.
16: Did that steeple just come off the top of the top of that church, honey?
13: Better start praying.
16: I was looking too, Roger. Today was a very tough day for us back in 1980. It was the end of an era for us. You know what it was? It was a TV show.
13: $6 million man going
16: no,
13: out?
16: No, it was close. Same neck.
14: Charlie's Angels?
16: It's exactly right. Charlie's
14: Thank
16: Angels.
14: You
16: very
14: much.
16: Good.
14: Thank you.
16: Charlie's Angels with us. Farrah Fawcett, Kate Jackson, Jacqueline Smith, and the voice of John Forsythe. We were seen for the last time on ABC.
13: Okay. 1980, huh?
16: Yeah. One of my favorite movies debuted on this day. I don't know if we have any sound from it, but it is. I think it's a great. Matter of fact, Roger, you were telling me, we were talking about one of the scenes. You always reference Kevin Hart in it. 40-Year-Old Virgin.
13: Oh, how?
16: It was 2005, it was 22 years ago. I'm telling you. That thing, you go back and watch. What's the Steve Carell?
13: Steve Carell, yeah.
16: Oh, my God. And the girl he takes, trying to take home to her house, and she's sick. And
13: she throws up.
16: Then she kisses him.
13: Yeah.
16: He takes too much. She was had to eat that night.
13: She wants you to blow it. Doesn't he have to blow into that thing?
16: Yes, she has to blow to get the car started.
13: Right.
16: And Chris, in the beginning, Roger, he has all the G.I. Joe stuff in his house, and he's the 40-year-old version.
13: It made everybody start thinking, do I need to start keeping Star Wars stuff and all those things?
16: It is so well written.
13: That Kevin Hart scene is my favorite in the movie.
16: Oh, my gosh. Yeah. Now you're my blank.
13: I said, be my man. You somebody.
16: That was Kevin.
13: That tie.
16: That was new, Kevin Hart. He was new on the scene,
13: I've never
16: right?
13: seen him before.
16: Yeah.
13: The way
16: oh,
13: he did
16: my
13: it.
16: Gosh.
17: forecast for today.
16: And then who is
17: drive-by?
16: That's right, the right. Indian guy. That's what the Indian guy. And who was the girl who was the manager on the floor that was she's sort of like a guy type girl.
13: She's Ricky Bobby's mama.
16: Yes. Oh my gosh. She was so good in that.
15: Jane Lynch, right?
13: That's it.
16: It is. And that's where also where you heard the famous Kelly Clarkson. Where he's getting the hair ripped off of his back. Yeah. Oh my gosh, absolutely. That was one of his first big successes. I think, on the big screen, Steve Carell. But anyway,
13: well, that's right. That's what I use. I use the part of it on there where it says now. You insulted me using big words.
16: Seriously, that's right. That's exactly right. I want to mention Gene Roddenberry's birthday today. The
15: Star Trek
16: guy who actually nailed. Hey, when this country was great, there you go. When this country was great, that's what kids were learning. That's what we were listening to in the afternoon. Oh, hear that door just open up?
13: This is the transfer portal for college football.
16: Wow, listen to this. Gene Roddenberry was so far ahead of his time. Phasers, tricorders, phones.
14: Wait a minute. I think there needs to be a new sponsored segment on Morning Mayhem where you go through transfer portal stuff, and this is the liner for it right here.
16: Yeah. We're losing him. Here he comes. You know. All of a sudden, what you didn't know is somebody's coming with him.
13: Yep.
16: That listen. What did he do? He did the scanner, like the MRI. He had the phaser.
13: He had FaceTime. He had computers talking to Siri, answer me. He had all those.
16: He was so far ahead of his time.
13: All those folks ended up working at NASA.
16: Yeah,
13: a lot of people that saw those shows. I mean, he was way ahead of his time. Some people say that he was actually from another time.
15: The first female black astronaut was really into Star Trek. Yeah, she got into it.
16: I think I remember reading about that.
13: Yeah. I think it may have been the first.
16: Yes, that was Shatner. Yeah, right.

0: Clinton. I'm pretty sure he is.
1: Biden and Clinton are the only
2: two.
1: Yeah,
2: Biden, Clinton, and then...
3: You said X.
2: Well, maybe that's it. Maybe it's not
0: George,
2: X.
0: George W. is 80 now.
1: Is he really? Yes.
2: Thank no you. Way. Thank you.
1: Very good. I stand corrected.
2: You both talked at him. You both said you went to his
3: side. I had no idea. I sure did.
2: Hey,
3: no idea.
2: Hey, go back. I
1: don't gloat, Basil.
2: I would have pulled that. I would have pulled how righteous he was. Duncan, what are you talking about?
3: Did you say 4, 3, or 4 when you first...
2: I think I said 4.
3: How old is Trump? How old is Trump?
2: Is he 80?
1: He's 80.
0: I'm fairly certain he's 80.
3: Yeah.
1: Well, he's definitely 80.
3: And that's what threw me off. You said...
2: Are you sure?
1: I know Trump is 80. He turned 80 in June,
0: he's
1: actually.
0: 80. Yeah.
3: Okay,
0: yeah.
3: So there are 4 presidents that are 80, but only 3
2: And that's what
3: are
2: I originally said. Okay. I got you.
3: Yeah, okay.
2: Pretty crazy.
3: Yeah.
2: Wow. Is. People like living longer. All right, don't go away. 647. You got a question for Trey? Pop it to us and we'll ask you.
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0: such a great song here, The Power of Love by Huey Lewis.
1: The power of love is a curious thing.
0: All right.
1: Make a one-man
0: week. We have been talking about football season coming up. I want to know, what are the preseason rankings for in Arkansas? Who are going to be the best bands this year? Best bands and cheer groups? Who, what high school has

0: Not where I thought you were going with that.
1: Best band? I want to know, who's the best band out there?
0: Well, hey, the text line's about to light up.
1: Because I tell you, there's a band leader somewhere, Roger, that's telling his principal, we're going to have a great year this year. We got a lot of returning players, and especially the drum section. We got six returning drummers.
2: Percussion,
1: thank you. The tuba, we got all of our tuba players returning. We're going to be good.
3: Strings, matter of fact, step up this year.
1: Yeah, matter of fact, guess what? They're going to go, you know, the principal's going, what's your feature song this year? You know, like, what's your offense going to be? Let me tell you, we're going old school. You know, we're going Star Wars or whatever. I don't know. So who's out there? Who's got the best? Who's going to have the best halftime performance? You know what? Let us know. We want to support the band.
3: Major
1: and then, and then back to the cheer groups, either cheer / dance. Who's going to go out there and got the best new cheer? Oh, wait till you, hey, we got Susie. Susie's moved up from 9th to 10th grade, and she's a jumper. Jumper.
3: Whoa.
1: She can do the flips. You know, sometimes you'll watch it, all of a sudden, get out of the way, back up, and here comes Susie. Flip, flip, flip, flip, boom. And there'll be some dudes in there sometime that will do it.
4: Ruh-roh.
1: So anyway, I respect Trey.
3: Baton twirling. I mean, the ones that
1: yes, the batons.
3: Thing out, do a
1: double baton.
3: Double baton, twirl around, flip, flop, and fly, and then catch that thing is amazing skill.
1: Is there another word for baton?
3: No.
1: Is that it?
4: I don't know.
3: I don't know if there
1: if
3: is.
1: You're, what do you call
2: it?
1: It
2: just means stick.
1: But if you're the baton, like, number one, isn't there a name for that? I'm the lead.
3: The majorette.
1: The
3: drum major.
1: So the majorette is the lead baton twirler.
3: Yes, I guess.
4: I think that's correct.
1: And who is the lead?
0: But I didn't know that George W. Bush was 80 years old.
1: Thank you.
0: So what do I know?
3: That's a great point.
1: Who is the...
2: I know that George W. Bush was a cheerleader.
1: Stop it.
2: No, I'm dead serious.
1: Oh, is that right?
2: Yes.
1: Wow. So, yeah, so that's, what is the name of the band leader?
3: I think you just named it.
1: Is it?
4: I know this.
1: Is it the majorette?
2: No, that's the...
1: That's the patrol.
0: Drum major, isn't it?
1: Drum major. Who's the guy that goes out there and does this?
0: That's the drum major.
1: That runs out front?
4: You need the guy with the staff.
2: I don't know.
1: Yeah, so you got two things. You got the
0: played football.
1: You got the You got the guy Roger.
4: I said I wasn't in the band. I don't know.
2: There's something you can do both.
1: We had a player that did that.
4: No, I've seen it. I've seen
1: Roger. You have the guy that does this. Look here. What's this?
0: Hey, whoa, hey, hey, hey.
3: That are your cameras?
1: That is
3: right now. If you can capture what Basil's doing right now off of our deal and put it on a loop on your phone, please do.
1: What is
0: please incorporate AI.
1: What is the stick that the head of the band, the guy who leads the band out, what's that called? Staff? Moses Staff?
2: I would say staff. Yeah.
1: And then you've got somebody.
3: Stepper.
1: Then you got Roger, somebody up leading. Maybe somebody's calling in to help us. Roger, what about the person who leads the band with his?
3: Yes,
1: he's on
0: the conductor.
1: He's on the stand. Is that a kid or is that a student or is that an actual adult?
3: Most of the time, adults. Whoever the teacher is, I think.
1: Listen, we don't know. I just want to celebrate. For me, Trey, I always had much respect when I would look over and see the band at 6 o'clock in the morning over there doing that.
0: We had an awesome band at Pine Bluff High. I think they still do have a pretty salty band down there. But, yeah, it gets you fired up, man.
1: Bush is one of four presidents to be a cheerleader along with FDR, Eisenhower, and Reagan.
2: Yeah, somebody tried to call and say he wasn't, but he was. I just Googled it.
1: Drum major is a student leader on the stand. Okay. Drum major is the leader on the stand.
0: I'd like to point out that I was correct about that.
1: Rebecca says the drum major is the leader of the band on the field. He uses a baton. Okay.
2: Okay.
1: Feature twirler. There you go. That's why they cheer. Thank you. Best band is Bryant High School, FG school by far. No contest. I think Bryant would probably have major numbers. I think they'd have like 200. They probably have as many people in their band as the Razorbacks do. I would presume. UAPB has the best band. Very good. The storm was on Monday, gentlemen.
3: Okay, thank you. Gosh, time flies. So we were out of power Monday.
0: Yeah, it was amazing. At my house in Midtown, Little Rock, we didn't get a drop of rain, but I got out of the house to took off work a little bit early to take one of my kids to an appointment, but there's tree limbs down in the street and trash cans blown over. Yeah. It was amazing. Yeah. I wonder if that qualifies as a derecho.
1: Whoa.
3: I like derechos.
0: Yeah.
1: We just want to hear Roger play Stairway to Heaven on his ukulele.
3: Okay. You know what? It is it is there. But there's a lot more chords from other than the C, the G, the F, the A minor, that I have to do to even play Misty on that thing. So I'll hold
2: on. Can you
3: off
2: play Misty for me?
0: I knew that was coming.
1: Four years.
0: Well played, Christian.
1: 4 years in a row, dove permit unsuccessful. What does that mean?
0: A handful of fields that we operate under a permit basis for dove hunting, and hey, join the crowd. I've missed out on that and a number of other permits myself.
1: Says here, Lucille Ball was instrumental in bringing Star Trek to television. Didn't know that.
0: Really?
1: Someone for the 501, we're seeing bear in our area, Cleveland County, for the first time consistently.
3: What's going on with that, Trey?
0: They're spreading into southern Arkansas.
3: Why is
0: have
3: that?
0: Been. We actually
3: is
0: have
3: habitat. Are we taking their habitat away? What is
0: no,
3: that?
0: Just. Good habitat, actually, and their populations have been expanding in the Ozarks and Ouachitas, and as well as down in around Felsenthal National Wildlife Refuge.
1: Felsenthal,
0: yeah.
1: Did you say Felsenthal?
0: I did say Felsenthal, and so those animals are dispersing and filling up. There's just more bears, and so they're finding new places to hang out. We actually have a bear season in South Arkansas now, about the last 3 or 4 years.
1: I felt like that should be a Jim Carrey line in the Pet Detective. Felsenthal, because what was the guy who you discovered was the guy that was the kicker?
3: Einhorn.
1: Felsenthal.
3: Einhorn.
1: Someone says actually fair or false.
2: Einhorn is Finkel.
1: Yeah, exactly.
3: Einhorn is Finkel. Finkel is Einhorn.
1: Actually fair or false. It was in only one season of Charlie's Angels.
0: That's right.
1: Yeah, I was thinking that when I read that. I was thinking that.
3: How many other people? Just one season. Chevy Chase, just one season of Saturday Night Live. She was just one season of that. What else? Was Chuck just one season of Happy Days? I don't know.
1: Here come the bands. Yeah, go ahead.
0: Before we run out of time, I want to remind folks, next Friday, 10 a.m. to 6 p.m. at the Benton, 5 p.m. at the Benton Event Center, Natural State Landowners Expo. You want to learn how to manage habitat. Yeah. Well, you don't need to use bait as much, like that guy that called, texted in early. Great place. Dr. Craig Harper from University of Tennessee going to be there as a keynote speaker. Lots of great instruction on how to make better habitat on your private land.
1: All right,
0: check
1: Trey,
0: it out. 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
1: 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All right, Craig O'Neill coming up more. And the bands are starting to roll in, Roger. I'm seeing it now. Be proud of your band, man. Let's go.
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8: Former President Bill Clinton is celebrating his 80th birthday today. He was the youngest governor in the nation in 1979 and became the third youngest president in U.S. history and the only one from the great state of Arkansas. Students at the William J. Clinton Elementary School in Sherwood celebrated a little earlier yesterday. The school was dedicated to President Clinton 2 years after he started his first term. The kids ate popcorn and cupcakes and wrote essays that will be sent to him and signed birthday cards. In other news, Benton police are investigating a reported shooting threat at the high school. Police say someone called at around 9:30 saying a friend had a bag of guns and was outside planning a shooting. No active threat was found and the lockdown was lifted. Classes then resumed as normal. No arrest has been made yet. For the Buzz Radio Network, I'm KARK's Gary Burton Jr.
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10: Very hot Wednesday with heat index values exceeding 110 and air temperatures even maybe breaking some records into the afternoon. There's a chance for a few showers and storms as a cool front pushes through, especially overnight and into Thursday. By Thursday, our highs will be in the upper 90s to maybe low triple digits after that cool front comes through. 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
1: He's got Vincent Ontaverano out.
4: Roger Scott.
22: I don't know Chickabee Baseball Wall.
4: And Justin Moore.
22: That's how a pro chef would tell you to eat it.

0: such good rock and roll right there.
1: It's classic.
0: We may not be the point, but we play music like the point.
1: That's right. That's right. We
0: I'm
1: have.
0: Glad you're with us. 7:06 on this Wednesday, August 19th. Going to be a scorcher today. 106 is going to be the high, I think, which means your heat index is going to be over 110. So be careful out there. Hats off to all you folks having to deal with this every day. Roger, I was thinking, imagine if you had a job where you don't have anywhere to go. You have to stand in the sun. If you're out there working on the highway, if you're working on a roof, I mean, you have nowhere to hide. So, man, just...
1: I don't know how far ahead they get it scheduled, but I think so many people look at those things now, and maybe if they're doing any highway or street, they're doing it at night, which
0: yeah,
1: is
0: yeah,
1: dangerous.
0: Yeah, you think
1: but
0: maybe
1: it's still 85 at yeah. night these days, yeah.
0: All right, 661-1037 is the number. Craig O'Neill coming up here shortly. We've got the Best of the Best Pickleball Championship Friday at the Little Rock Athletic Club. We'll visit with Frank Lawrence for a few minutes just to make sure. I think they have almost... They have over 350 different matches, you know, over 200
1: wow.
0: different people.
1: We'll
0: these are
1: be
0: the,
1: there.
0: These are the best of the best. These are the of course, we had the seniors in Cabot.
1: Yeah.
0: This is a combination of all the heights. I mean, they win the big, giant trophies
1: yeah.
0: with the that I have to sign, you know, and Jody Carter, who builds those for me, along with our good friend at Custom Trophies. Yeah. Good morning, Craig. How are you?
2: Good morning. I brought the paper towels, so when I spill the coffee,
0: thank you.
2: We've already got the towels in here.
0: Yeah.
2: So just thought you might want to know.
1: Very good.
0: Mentioned the All-American team came out today across this preseason, which is really sort of silly. Is you know, wait a minute, they haven't done anything yet. But you are
3: preseason
0: this is
3: All-American.
0: Well, yeah, this is what we think they're going to be. We think they're going to have a great season, which is sort of funny. Anyway, also too, congrats to Harding preseason number 2 in Division 2, OBU number 24, outstanding there. Yes, exactly. Also, Arkansas picked up a transfer from Dartmouth because of this new court ruling that gives you know seniors a fifth year of eligibility.
3: Oh, at least we know he's smart.
0: That is
2: going to raise the grade point of the team. Way
0: that,
2: to go.
0: That is true. Roger, we get a little bit later. We've got to play some match game brought to you by Roller Funeral Home. Joe Nichols that. Coming up, Powers Truck Parts and Service in North Little Rock. We have our man Justin Moore. He'll be jumping on with us soon. Today's Craig's National Potato Day.
2: Of course.
0: What's your number one go-to potato? Is it fries?
2: Sweet potato.
0: Okay, we've had debate about that. That it
2: sweet
0: should,
2: potato.
0: That you say, Roger. That
1: well, we've had a debate about it, and it's not sweet potato day.
2: I see.
1: So what's, I mean, that's where that you, that's what
0: potato chips, French fries, tater tots. Which one are you going to go with? What's
2: oh,
0: your favorite?
2: We'll go mashed.
0: Okay, that's what Roger said. Yeah. You know, I used to eat mashed potatoes all the time. It was my favorite. But then I said, I heard they were fattening. So, you know.
1: Well, every, yes.
2: Yeah. Love the TV show, love
0: well,
2: the potato.
0: Well, by the way, you know, you remember now what doctors are telling us? That we don't, we overeat carbs.
1: Nah.
0: You know, they tell us we
2: overeat. On your plate, if your plate was a clock,
0: yeah.
2: from 1 to 115 is your carbohydrate and or starch. From 115 to 130 yeah. is your protein, and from 130 to 2 is your vegetables.
0: Yeah,
2: your
0: remember, vegetables. They're saying now, you don't need, you're wasting, it's sugar. Sugar will kill you. Sugar gives sure. you cancer. Don't eat any carbs. I'm sorry. I got to eat some carbs every once in a while. It's where you get energy. Carbs
2: exactly.
0: Are, but some of it's processed, I know.
2: The number one energy source for your brain is glucose, which is what, David?
0: Comes from
2: sugar.
0: Carbs. Yeah, sugar. Yeah, it's,
2: uh-huh.
0: all, yeah, it's all one big cycle. But yeah, so what's your number one go-to for carbs? Is it potatoes?
1: No, I don't
0: bread,
1: eat a lot of
0: bread,
1: potatoes.
0: Bread?
1: I don't eat a
0: I
1: lot
0: love
1: of
0: the bread.
1: Bread. I need to eat more
0: I love
1: bread.
0: The bread. I'm a big fan of the bread.
1: No, right now, I don't know.
2: Sourdough.
1: Keto tortillas, I don't know.
0: Well, you know. You,
2: sourdough, no
1: I
2: sugar.
1: Think fries.
0: How do people survive without eating any carbs? I don't know how to do it.
1: Well.
0: Life's too short. I got to have, maybe I have a little fat on me. I got to eat some carbs. Jesus, forgive me.
2: Jesus ate them.
0: Today is also National Soft Serve Ice Cream Day.
2: If Jesus hadn't eaten them, it would have just been fishes, no loaves.
0: There you go.
2: There you go.
0: Are you a soft serve guy or no?
2: Oh, heck ice yeah.
0: Cream? Yes, you are.
2: Uh-huh, my granddaughter worked at Loblolly.
0: Oh, very nice. Also, Roger, we were talking about we want to give some props, Craig, to the bands in our state, both at the high school level, junior high school level, college.
2: Marching
0: band for football. Because to me, Roger, do we have any band in the system?
1: I don't think so.
2: You should. The drum line. You got to have a drum line.
0: Yeah, this is more, that is a band. But
2: there
0: I think
2: you go.
0: That's,
2: I like that one.
0: But that's basketball.
2: I love this one.
1: It's the band.
0: I know, but I need to, because when I was out there warming up, let me tell you, when you're out there and you hear the percussion, as Christian corrected me, not drum, it's percussions. Okay. But it was somebody could play those
1: How
0: drums.
1: About this? The Band Perry. not still not.
0: So here's some people who've said some things here.
2: Kazoo band, yeah.
0: Here's one. Arkansas Tech band. Best bands are Bentonville. Cabot is close to number two. Bryant could hold either one of their jock. Could hold either one of their jock straps.
1: Let's stop talking about jock straps.
0: Conway used to average 300 band members in the early 2000s. Badge. Could y'all be any more biased towards Bryant during football and basketball season?
1: What?
0: I have no. I'm just. This is what you can. I'm reading your deal. I'm not being biased. I'm just. I'm reading what people are sending me. I want Conway to win.
2: There you go.
0: Come on. 300, that's almost, I'm going to tell you, that's not too far off what the U of A has.
2: Mm.
0: Do you know that I think I've told this story, Craig. You know, I was trying to find fun ways for Jennings Osborne to get involved.
2: Oh, I was there.
0: So I said, Jennings, what about, let's help the band. That why don't you buy more uniforms and things for the band? Because And so he was gonna pay, I don't know, it was $100,000 or something.
1: Whispering?
0: And because it's still
2: you're going inside the wallet.
0: Yeah. So we pitched the idea at the time, and
2: it led to barbecue.
0: Wow, it's just like nobody
3: I'm sure
0: wants.
3: You all probably recognize.
0: We can't do this, can't do that. Okay, fine. Well, we'll have an average band. You want to be average? Why don't we have the most band? Why don't we have 800 up there and be everybody in the world has good? Have you seen Arkansas? Why can't we be better than everybody?
2: I will say this: going to the Cotton Bowl in the early 90s and seeing walking past the band outside the Cotton Bowl playing, there were drum line. It was stirring.
0: I love it too, Roger. You talk about burning some calories.
2: Mm.
0: You know, to be out there in the sun.
1: Yeah, sure.
0: And then you know you've got that equipment that you're carrying and you're playing and you're marching. Yeah. So here's another one. Let's see here.
2: They eat carbs.
0: Yes. Three schools of thought for marching band. Traditional military thing, A&M. Historically,
2: loved it.
0: HBCU, historically black community colleges, think UAPB.
2: Beat everybody.
0: And then three contemporary based on military style with more modern themes. Bryant has a Friday night band and a competition only band in high school. You know, Bryant has big numbers, man. They have, just have a lot of people out there.
2: And they got a Cracker Barrel.
0: Lisa says our band could beat our football team back in the day.
1: Whoa.
0: I love that.
1: Whoa.
0: I have much respect for cheerleading groups. You know, I said, you know, don't you think that cheerleaders are like coaches in football? Like, hey, we're going to have a great year this year. Say, Susie's a third year starter,
2: and she's going to be top of the pyramid.
0: And the Smith's daughter Julie, she's moving up from the ninth grade, and she can do backflips for 50 yards. I just have to think that
1: string section. I want you to be special.
0: Yeah, that's
1: be
0: it.
1: Special this
0: oh my
1: year,
0: gosh, Roger, section. We got to do that.
1: Do that.
0: We got to do a Houston Nut pep talk to the
1: horn
0: team.
1: Horn group. When you go out there, I want you to be special.
0: Here's
2: your mamas and your daddies are out there in the stands, and they're listening for your horns, and you're not even worth a kazoo.
1: Triangle. When you get caught on this year, I want you to be the best triangle in the tri-state area. Triangles,
2: let's
1: be special.
2: Go out there and ding them.
1: Special.
0: I'm telling you, you know what, Roger? I think I threw it out there yesterday and got no band participation. We need to have somebody, a parent. I want to hear the band practicing.
1: Oboe, when you go down, I want somebody from the string section to come pick you back up and go, we're going to do it this time. Oboes.
0: We want to hear a band.
2: Is there an oboe?
0: We want to hear a band actually practicing. We want in the morning. We want to hear them.
1: We used to get that when we go to see Bryant and we do a Big Red, remember? Every year we would do the salt bow, they would come out.
0: Because I think they practice at They practice at 6 o'clock in the morning. I mean, they're up and at them early.
2: When they had media day at the University of Arkansas, you have to get up early to go get to the Broyles complex to interview the players and the coaches. And on the way, there would be the Razorback Marching Band at 6:30 in the morning.
0: Yeah,
2: out there.
0: Right. I would see them.
2: Oh.
0: Yeah, Christian, if you can find the percussion, when we'd do warm ups, Craig, where you would hit, we'd wrap up tackle. I remember I could hear the drummers. Yeah, that's not good enough.
2: That's not produced.
0: And it's too. I want some get after it drums.
2: Yeah,
0: and of course you got the big boy. You got, you know, remember the big one that you, I don't know what that's called. The
2: Texas drum?
0: Well, no, it's not that big.
1: Oh, I know what you want. Here it is.
4: Hey, Jude.
0: No. Someone says from the 501, Lake Hamilton for a big school, Jesseville for a small school, 250 high school students over 50 in the band. That's cool. Yay, much props, Roger. to a school that has only, you know, several hundred, and you know, you got only 50 in the band, you got to be that much better.
2: Rooster Poot only has 8, and it's all kazoo.
0: Here's one. Look up Drumline in the movie scene. Is that Drumline, the movie?
3: Yeah.
2: Yes. Oh, yeah. Great movie.
0: The, you know what the bands need? More cowbell, yeah, someone says.
1: Come on.
0: Varsity was keeping up with Bryant. It was a good exhibition game last night.
1: What?
0: So I went to an exhibition game yesterday evening for my son at Sylvan Hills. They played Bryant. The place was packed.
1: Oh, cool. Hey,
0: Bryant is a...
1: What's that time of year? I saw something on social media. It starts out in February. Man, I can't wait for football season.
0: Oh, I saw that.
1: Went all the way to the September. Man, this team sucks.
0: I know. I'm already done.
1: Can't wait, you're done.
0: Yeah. Someone says here, and I think Justin Moore's with us. JM, are you there? JM.
4: Yeah, good morning.
0: Yeah, good morning, bud.
2: There he is.
0: Yeah, Roger, here we go. If a flag line member falls down, pick him up. I'll see you in 60 seconds.
1: That's it.
0: Justin, we're talking about Roger doing a pep talk like Houston does to the football team for the band.
1: Yeah.
0: For the high school band. They're fighting. They're sweating. You know, they're doing their very best. How was the Poland band back in the day?
1: Symbol.
4: Yeah, he was.
0: Did you have a
4: We never had a band.
0: Well, never had a band. Do you have one now?
4: You gotta remember, we never had football.
0: Yeah, that's right. That's right.
4: When I was growing up,
0: you'd have a pep band for basketball.
4: No, and so to my knowledge, we still don't have a band.
2: Well, wow. You've got a band. It's on the bus.
4: Well, yeah. Well, true. Yeah, I've got a band.
2: Yeah.
4: We don't have a band. Raj, we ain't got no damn band, Ray.
0: And Sling Blade. Someone says UAPB band practices at 7 a.m. and march is around as in a parade. Listen, I'm telling you, the cheerleaders and the bands practice every day at school. I mean, they practice as long and hard as a lot of the football players. And in this heat as well. Here's one. My son is in the Razorback marching band this year. This is week number 3 of practice. They practice in the parking lot, blacktop, across from Baumwalker. Uh-huh. It was 130 degrees heat index yesterday. Yeah, it's crazy. Matter of fact, did you see where the Razorback band's going to be marching in the Macy's Day Parade?
2: I did not see that.
0: Yeah, they announced that.
1: Let's go to them right now and see. Let's see if we can hear them.
0: Hey, well, hey, the story is, Justin, I don't know if you've heard, the story is that Ryan Silverfield, even though he hasn't micromanaged quite to the degree, but it's important to him that they do better songs during the game. So he's expressed that to the dude in charge. So they're expecting better songs than what they've been doing. So. Mm. We'll see if the goofball sneaks in the darn. We found out it was one of the band members from, you know, 25 years ago that put in "Hey Jude" as a joke.
1: Stop it.
0: It was a joke. And they got it in, and it's been now a ritual. Now he's the band director.
2: Huh.
0: Yeah, and so, but yeah, I love the fact that he's going, hey, listen, we need to have better songs for our.
1: Christian. Does our band director tell us that we need to have better songs coming in and going out on this show? Don't we? I mean, a certain beat.
3: Yes.
1: Better or not.
0: I like up-tempo.
1: We like up-tempo. You got to have up-tempo.
0: Justin, I'll tell you.
1: You have to have up-tempo.
0: I was telling the guys that when I was doing warm-ups, I think really more high school than college, but I remember hearing the band and those guys who would play the drums, you know, they had their own little world, you know, and they would play cool, you know, the 8 drums out there.
4: And it would
0: really get me fired up because there's something.
1: I was ready to go tribal.
0: It was tribal.
1: Because we love the beat. Got to have the beat, the beat, the beat. Isn't that what the preacher used to say on those old 50 archive videos? He said, that's what's wrong with the teenagers, just the beat, the beat, the beat.
0: 661-1037 is a number if you want to be a part of the show. Someone says here on the Middleton Eaton Air text line, problem with the school band. It costs the parents tons of money. School does not pay much. Also, Lake Hamilton usually wins the power band of Arkansas the last 10 years. Is that right? So Lake Hamilton.
1: Oh, okay.
0: Somebody says Lake Hamilton was in the Macy's parade in the pouring rain.
1: I think they were. One of them was in the Macy's last year.
0: Maybe that's them.
1: Of course, time flies, but I think Lake Hamilton has been.
0: Someone says here, can someone go up there and teach the U of A band to fix the crooked A? It drives me crazy. Have you noticed that, Justin? I don't think I've noticed it.
4: No, I haven't.
0: It's hard to see.
2: Now I'm going to look for it.
0: Well, Justin, and Roger, you've sat in the end zone before, in that south end zone, and so have you, Justin. Have you ever noticed if the A was crooked if the team was done?
4: No, I never have.
0: Let's go to Carrie.
1: It's still hard for me to
2: turn the A into a maze.
4: But I got, whoever. whoever said that. I've had so many more complaints about our football program than
0: now's the A. Yes,
4: over the last 15 years.
1: It's enough.
2: Maybe
1: that we
2: the A
1: remember,
2: isn't crooked. Maybe the person who saw it has just been imbibing a little bit too much.
0: Carrie, good morning. What you got for us?
3: Good morning. I was in junior high band at Bryant in the 70s. Band director, who I will not name, would throw things at us during practice if we didn't get it right.
0: Wow.
3: On the field one night, because we marched for junior high on Thursday nights back then.
0: Right.
3: On the field one night, the lead line person had messed up. And was on the wrong is in the wrong place. And over the loudspeaker, he yells out their name. Stops the
2: no
3: halftime show. Yells out that person's name and tells them, "Get on the right line." And we were just all mortified. And then we get on the right line and we finish the show.
1: Carrie, what did you play?
3: I played saxophone.
1: Ooh, nice.
0: Do you still play?
3: I was not the lead, believe me. I was not on the lead line.
0: All right, so Carrie, so how many years ago was that? Was about 45, 50 years ago?
3: Probably.
0: Okay, so Carrie. 76, Carrie,
3: 77?
0: You have a chance right now.
1: Bill Clinton's birthday, he played sax, right?
0: That's right. You got a chance right now, Carrie, to call out that band director. You've had all this time.
3: He's the thing.
0: He's even more so. Throw him under
2: the
0: bus.
2: Probably
0: now.
2: Looking up.
0: What
2: at
0: a
2: us.
0: Jerk face! What a jerk face!
1: Mm-hmm. What was the name of the movie with the guy that?
0: Oh, with the teaching the drummer. He was a jerk. What was that, Christian?
3: Oh, that was a movie.
1: You got to turn
0: Christian,
1: your mic on.
0: What was that, Christian?
3: Okay.
0: Hold on, Carrie.
3: My husband tells me not to do it, but I will. His name was Mr. Murphy.
2: Murphy.
0: Okay. Mr. Murphy. Well, I hate that Mr. Murphy was such a tyrant. But it goes to show you, Justin.
5: Can you hear me?
0: Yeah, now we can.
5: It's Whiplash.
0: Whiplash, yeah, that was the one who the really jerk teacher. Have you seen that, Justin? J.K. Simmons, it's heavy, man.
4: No, I've not.
0: You got to watch that, Justin. I think you would like it just because it's.
2: Man, he's tremendous.
5: Not my tempo.
0: Wow. Oh, my gosh. It was.
1: Thank you, Carrie.
0: Thanks, Carrie. Thanks for sharing that. Hey,
1: thanks for listening. Welcome. Thanks for listening. You too.
2: Carrie, quick reminder, since you played saxophone, you're eligible to be president.
0: She's been carrying that fear. She's been
2: isn't that something?
0: That
2: yeah.
0: It just goes to show you, it doesn't matter what the area of expertise, if you're, it could be a teacher, it could be a coach.
1: Sure is.
0: Justin, you've had them too. You can have people that don't do a good job in dealing with kids. I had one that was not good either. That did not do a good job. And I'm very grateful I had good ones. You know, I hate it for, you know what, I feel bad for players who have to have, who have been under bad coaches.
1: Sure.
0: And they're out there. I mean, just like they're people bad at, you know, they're not, somewhere there's a bad teacher, somewhere there's a bad doctor, you know, and you hope you don't get those. And so how about it? She's been sitting on that. She didn't even want to say his name because he was deceased.
2: That's right. She still remembers.
0: Well, maybe Mr. Murphy did some good things every once in a while. Did she say what school it was?
2: Bryant Junior High.
0: It was Bryant.
2: Yeah.
0: Wow. So he stopped it and she yelled.
2: Uh-huh. Hey, I knew a junior high band director who, if you went out for band, you played. And there were several football players who went out for band, and so they played at the halftime show in their football uniforms.
0: Isaac Davis. Isaac Davis was an All-American in high school at Malvern, right? Yeah. I think he was at Malvern, Justin. He was an All-American.
4: Wow.
0: The Razorbacks. Yeah, he was probably, 280 pounds, and he would go out. He wouldn't do the halftime with his teammates. He'd go out and play band.
2: There you go.
0: All right, do not go away. We've got the great Craig O'Neill. We'll introduce him officially when we come back. Also, there's some jam right there. Roger will have his pep talk to the band, just like used to not get. Well, he'll be working on that here the next couple of days. And we got the pep talk for the team that you did a couple years ago.
1: Win some.
0: All right, do not go away. Morning Mayhem is here for the next 2-3 hours, hanging out with you. 725.

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2: In Major League Baseball, the Phillies beat the Marlins 6-4 to increase their MLB best win streak to 5 games. Philadelphia is in the second wildcard spot in the National League. The Brewers dominated the Mariners, matching baseball's modern era record for the biggest shutout, beating them 22-0. They had three 3-run home runs in Christian Yelich, David Hamilton, and Luis Lara. Jake Bowers added in a 2-run shot. They matched a franchise record for runs in a game. It was their 78th win on the season, the most in Major League Baseball. The Padres beat the Mets 5-2. Fernando Tatis Jr. hit 2 home runs and robbed another. San Diego has won 8 of their last 10. They currently occupy the third wildcard spot in the National League. And the Arkansas Travelers will play against the Springfield Cardinals tonight at 6:35 at Dickey Stevens Park. Radio coverage can be heard on 106.7 Buzz 2. I'm Christian Weaver with the Buzz Radio Network. 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
3: Very hot Wednesday with heat index values exceeding 110 and air temperatures even maybe breaking some records into the afternoon. There's a chance for a few showers and storms as a cool front pushes through, especially overnight and into Thursday. By Thursday, our highs will be in the upper 90s to maybe low triple digits after that cool front comes through. For the Buzz Radio Network, I'm Arkansas Storm Team Meteorologist Jenna Warner.
4: Wednesday on The Zone, a lot of Razorback football talk. We've got Big Joe Klein coming in, thanks to Corky's. 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It's also What the Hell Wednesday, Red White Report, What's on Tap, and anything else we can dream up on The Zone, where sports and entertainment come crashing together.
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11: The Shonda Ree.
10: Shonda Ree, get on out here. 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
8: He has raised over $40 million for charity.
12: May I ask who I'm talking to?
13: This is Bill Clinton, and I'm trying to save the taxpayers' money by moving myself.
8: Please welcome Craig O'Neill. Craig O'Neill on Morning Mayhem is brought to you by Genesis of Conway, the future of luxury today.
11: $40 million. You know how many football players that could produce?
14: I know. That's what you need to get.
11: That's
14: to
11: a
14: work.
11: Starting team.
14: You know, if President Clinton turns 80 today, Craig should maybe do a Clinton 80th call today.
11: I wish I could lend him my voice because he's at the age of 80 now. His voice has gotten so raspy and it's kind of weak.
14: Yeah.
11: He doesn't really get it. He can barely get it up, but he's still making sense. He's still sharp.
14: Yeah.
11: He's still making great sense, but it's just gotten so weak.
14: He's 80. We were saying, what did we figure out, Roger? There are four living presidents that are over the age of 80 now.
15: Three X
14: and one current. I mean, we've never had that happen before in the history of our country.
11: Yeah. In 45 days, it'll be George W. Bush's birthday. They are the two presidents that were born closest together in the history of the United States. George W. and Clinton
14: beat his dad, right?
11: Uh-huh.
14: Beat W.'s dad.
11: All right.
14: Christian, did Frank not connect there?
2: He did not.
15: Ed, are you
14: try
15: there?
14: That one more time. Ed, hey, what's up?
16: I'm here. Hey, guys, how you doing?
14: Good. How are you?
16: I'm great. Thank you so much. I want to lead off by saying, Mr. Craig O'Neill, you're a freaking legend.
14: He sure is.
11: I like freaking.
16: Very big part of my childhood.
11: Oh,
14: how
11: thank
14: about
11: you.
14: That? Very nice. Yes.
16: I was in the Razorback Marching Band.
14: Yes.
16: And, from 98 to 2002.
14: Yep.
11: Oh,
14: fun year.
16: And I remember marching on that blacktop, and it was brutal. Pretty brutal.
14: Yeah.
16: But
14: what time? What time, Ed, would you guys get up? I know preseason you guys would do early morning, right? Or most of the during the school maybe early morning, right?
16: It was early morning, yes, sir. Yeah. But it was still, I mean, when that sun's coming up, that blacktop is hot.
14: Ooh. Yeah. You got the Houston Nut years. The excitement to be in the band had to be great those years.
16: Citrus Bowl, January 1st, 1999. The most incredible experience ever.
14: Oh, good for you, buddy. Yeah. Where do you live at now, Ed?
16: I'm here in Little Rock.
14: Okay.
16: Yep. And Rebecca's down in Hot Springs.
14: Okay, awesome.
11: Do you still have your band instrument?
14: Or your uniform?
16: I do still play the trumpet, but no, those uniforms were not ours to keep.
11: Oh.
14: Yeah, somebody made a comment on our text line, said they can't stand those nursing home or nurses' shoes that the band wears. Do you agree with that?
16: I do, and I'll tell you one thing more that I agree with is, hey, Jude, what's up? I mean, come on.
14: Hopefully that's taken care of, and we're not going to do that again.
16: Listen, Baz, watch videos of Wisconsin when they play Jump Around.
14: Oh, I know.
16: Or Virginia Tech when they play Inner Sandman. Even West Virginia when they play Country Roads. And God forbid I even mention this school, but LSU when they play Colin Baton Rouge.
14: It's amazing. It's impressive.
16: They go, wow.
14: It is.
15: Well, Ed, what does this do to you? Ed, what does this do to you?
17: Hey, Jude.
14: Do you remember playing Hey Jude, Ed?
16: Listen, it's a beautiful song, but it's not appropriate for a football atmosphere.
11: Nope.
16: I mean, come on.
11: Nope.
16: We need our guys getting hyped up. We need them out there hitting. Yeah. But anyway, thank you guys for taking my call. Y'all have a wonderful day. Craig, you're freaking rock.
11: I love you. Thank you.
14: It's one of the it's one of the Justin for me. I was telling Roger and Craig, it's for me, it was one of the things. There's something, and Roger said the word tribal. It is, as a guy, you're getting ready to fight and you hear those the drums.
15: Yes.
14: I mean it is sort of gets you worked up, gets you fired up. Yeah. It's like
18: makes sense.
14: Yeah, it sure does.
11: On my morning show, I used to play a drum line on the way to work.
14: You did?
11: Get me going.
14: I've challenged Roger and Christian to find me some marching band drum music. Somewhere.
11: Oh, it's all over the internet. You can get it.
14: And then we'll get Roger's pep talk to the band, just like Houston Nuts. You did give a pep talk to the team. You can find that sometime, Roger.
15: All right,
14: sure. Craig, you said you needed to mention something real quick.
11: Okay, two things. Real quick. Genesis of Conway, I love you for getting the Reading Road Trip back on the road. Couldn't do it without Genesis. Baldwin and Shell sponsoring it. First three schools are lined up now, David. We've got... To begin it, it's Terry Elementary next week. We also have Jefferson and then Ringgold Elementary in Benton.
14: Very nice.
11: One other thing, real quick. Sheriff Higgins and I met, and Sheriff Higgins, Pulaski County Sheriff Higgins, is having an ounce of prevention fundraising dinner. I'm going to MC it. The special guest, see if you all know who this is, Petrie Hawkins Bird.
14: Don't know.
11: He was the bailiff on Judge Judy.
14: Oh, wow.
11: But now he's on a speaking tour. But this is all about prevention.
14: Okay.
11: And cutting down on our recidivism rate in our jails. And I met with prisoners a couple of days ago.
14: Wow,
11: and,
14: Craig.
11: This is a very impressive program. The prisoners that are in transition, I'm telling you all, this is working. So that's why this banquet is so important.
14: Okay, I'm looking at Judge Judy's bailiff, Petrie Hawkins Bird. I recognize him. I didn't watch that show. You know him, Justin?
17: Well, I don't know him.
14: No, but you know who I'm talking about.
17: I recognize him. Yeah. He wears glasses.
14: Yeah, that's him, black guy.
17: Yeah.
14: What is it? What was the one, Roger, for the other famous court guy? Who was the popular
15: Rusty
14: one?
15: Something.
14: Yeah, right. what was that for? That was Judge Wapner?
15: Judge Wapner,
17: that's what I was going to guess, yeah.
15: And I think, the first judge. If I'm not mistaken, I think that bailiff was also the bailiff at the Charles Manson trial. I think so.
14: Someone says from our Middleton Air text line, can you imagine the Hogs coming out to the intro blinded by corn at a night game with our new laser LED lights? That would get everyone excited.
11: Ooh.
14: I'm expecting, they've got the LED lights now. Justin, you knew that, right? They've installed those.
17: I read that.
14: So that's going to be for night games. I don't know how many night games we're going to have right now, but I think it would be outstanding.
11: We play at 11 in the morning. Are you kidding?
14: I know. Here's what. How about the theme song from Patton for a build-up song on the field? That's an A&M deal.
17: Maybe we'll play early enough that it'll still be
14: still be dark.
17: Sunrise.
14: Somebody still fly by Southern University band. It still gives me chills. Speaking of tribal, that's why the original Tusk is a perfect song with a tribal beat.
11: That's a David Basil creation.
14: You know what they did? They felt like they had to speed it up. I don't know, Justin, how you did the music term for it, but they speeded up the tempo like this. Yeah. And we have a Tusk, and we could have done that when Tusk comes onto the field. That was my thought.
11: This was all you,
14: but
11: baby.
14: They play it like at five times his speed.
17: Probably double time.
14: Yeah, double time. I guess that's what it is. But yeah, this is Tusk.
17: Yeah, that's already a pretty
11: tribal
17: rocking tempo.
14: Tempo. Yeah, I think so too. Somebody said Black Sabbath, War Pigs. We play that, don't we? Don't we play War Pigs when...
18: We have.
14: What is Sam? Sam came at a Jukebox Hero, I think, when he came out. Yeah.
11: Huh.
14: 661-1037 is the number if you want to be a part of the show. Somebody says, all these years, Hey Jude was the culprit. Let's
11: there
14: see.
11: You go.
14: Let's see here.
11: Blame it on the band.
14: Somebody said, Craig is wrong. George W. Bush turned 80 on July 5th.
11: Oh, okay. W was first and Bill was second. There we go.
14: Someone said Dan Hampton did that and played halftime in his football uniform. I don't know if that's true or not. We need to find that. We'll ask Dan that. Because was it Dan Hampton in the band? He starred in the band. That's where they discovered him. But I think once he went to football, I'm not sure.
17: Is that right?
14: Yeah, he was a band guy.
17: I've never heard that. That's where he was discovered.
11: He was head and shoulders above the rest of the band members. And they're going, look at that body.
17: Wow.
14: Yeah, how about that? Yeah, in addition to Isaac Davis. Here's one. My wife played flute in high school and college. To this day, after 20 years of marriage, I still catch her sitting exactly like she sat when she was playing the flute in band.
17: I'm not touching that one.
18: Yeah, there.
11: Moving on.
14: I wonder how many people, and by the way, too, our buddy Steve Qualls, Roger, was saying that I mentioned Lake Hamilton. I mean, Lake Hamilton, they're bad boys. They've won five state championships the last three in a row. Never finished worse than second in the 6A in the last 10 years. So they obviously take a lot
11: in band.
14: In band.
11: Right.
14: And they're good in other – they're good in sports too. But I'm telling you, I love that they take pride in – because I'm going to tell you, going to a football game, right. it's going to the concession stand. It's listening to the band. It's watching your cheerleaders.
11: How do you judge a band?
14: I think you look good they march, how good they sound.
11: Yeah,
14: I think Justin, I was saying, there's some cheerleading coaches that, they're just like football coaches. They're going, hey, we're gonna have a great year this year. We've got five returning starters, got two high jumpers, got a good base coming in the ninth grade.
11: He's got great carryover.
14: I guarantee you, the band members saying the same thing. Let's visit with Julio there, Roger Dodge. Mm-hmm. Julio.
19: Good morning, gentlemen.
14: How are you, man?
19: I was listening to music I'm doing great, thank you. I was listening, other than I'm like a cold front. But anyway, I was listening to music over the weekend. And I think a great song. Now, you obviously can't do the whole song, but you got to do an excerpt of it somehow. But that Ray Charles, What I'd Say, Part 1 and Part 2, where he goes like, tell your mom, tell your father, take you back to Arkansas, and then do the hey, oh, hey, you know, yeah. so the crowd can repeat Ooh. Back and stuff.
11: Good.
19: It would have to be, you know, a cut version of it. But I think it's very doable, and it's unique, and it says Arkansas in the lyrics, though, and it's fun. So,
14: well,
19: I don't know.
14: Well, thanks, Julio. You know, I do think, you know, what we were talking about, and Justin, we've been talking about this, and it is you need to have a great atmosphere. It helps. It gets your fans
11: well, the
14: fired.
11: Calls, yeah. The hall call's there.
14: It is. No, that's we've got, I think, the most unique call,
11: the
14: fan interaction call out there. You've got Florida State doing the, you know, the chop and the Gators doing their deal, or the chomp. But, yeah.
18: It'll take about 2 minutes to get to where he's talking about, Raj.
15: Oh, I know.
18: The intro to this song's super long.
14: He's put this, Ray Charles, as a matter of fact. Drew Glover is a faithful listener.
17: Great song.
14: My oldest daughter is starting the 10th grade this year, made the drum line for Cabot there in a week three of in preparation. They've been practicing for 3 weeks. Amazing how hard they work and how much time goes into it. But she's kicking ass on the drum line. Here's a video from Football Frenzy last week. It's cranked up and getting there. I mentioned Justin earlier in the show, the All-American teams came out preseason, which is sort of.
11: Have we got anybody?
14: This is the great comparison of talent. If you want to know where we don't have one guy that's a first team all SEC. Texas has four first team All-Americans. Four.
11: What?
14: They've got four. They've got an offensive lineman, a wide receiver, a defensive lineman, and a linebacker, all first team. Of the 27 first team All-Americans, 14 are from the SEC. The Big Ten has eight. And the first year, the quarterback is actually the first. Now, again, this is projected. You don't know how they're going to play, but this is what you're projecting. They're projecting the kid from Oregon, which I think is interesting as the first team quarterback. And the second team is Trinidad Chambliss, not Manning, not the guy at LSU. Chambliss at least has got a body of work, and so does Dante Moore at Oregon. But it just sort of shows you, just from you, well, how do you know, you know, you have a pretty good measuring stick of talent when you draft evaluation.
11: I wonder what the combined salaries are.
14: Yeah, that's an interesting point. I wonder if every one of these players are $1 million.
11: I bet.
14: Probably so. Mm-hmm. Isn't that sad?
17: I don't know about individuals, but I did hear, I forget whose show it was, yesterday or the day before, might have been Randy's, that overall spending on team, like, you know.
14: Yeah.
17: I think it was LSU, maybe. He was talking about their roster's worth up over $50 million.
14: Yeah, I've heard that. I've heard, and like, then 48, I did, yeah, 48, 49.
17: Yeah, and then I heard Randy had said, and him and Rick had differed on the amount, but it doesn't really matter. Splitting hairs is still ridiculous.
14: Yeah.
17: A receiver at Ohio State, I forget his name, Jeremiah something.
18: Jeremiah Smith, well, he's the best receiver in the country.
17: Yeah. Best player in the country, yeah.
14: Not much.
17: I think, anyway, they had suggested anywhere like 8 to 10 million
11: what?
17: This year.
14: That's ridiculous.
17: For a receiver. Wow. I mean, no kidding, they're important, but my goodness.
14: Yeah, it's gotten out of hand.
11: Can you see him tearing an ACL and the guy that's sponsoring goes, oh, great, I write him an $8 million check.
14: And I don't even know that they have a sponsor anymore. That's supposed to be what it is, NIL, but it really isn't. You're just basically pouring money into the university and they're paying the players. So, hey, as we go to break, Roger, don't forget Friday, we're at the Little Rock Athletic Club. It's the best of the best, 341 players, all-time record. Roger. And so you got the best Friday, Saturday, and Sunday. We'll be there Friday morning. The most elite in all the age categories, all the different things, men, women.
15: Yes.
14: So you ought to come out there. And if you're a pickleball player, you'll be inspired when you see how good some of these players are.
15: College tennis players.
14: That's right. Yeah.
15: And then you have people that never played tennis but play pickleball, and they're outstanding as well. It's really a great tournament.
14: We've got the 15-year-old who's 6'5", Justin Hudson Hall. We had him last year, Raj, and he's one of the top players in the country.
18: Trickster.
14: Yeah, 6'5". Yeah, he's got the trick shot. That is Craig doing the...
17: Get a basketball in that boy's hands.
14: I know. I think he's making pretty good money as a pickleball player, too. All right, don't go away. 7:46 here on Morning Mayhem.

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0: Ah, that's our man Joe Nichols, a little C'est La Vie. We'll visit with him at 9 o'clock today. 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Great to have Craig O'Neill here, brought to you
13: y'all.
0: Genesis of Conway. What were you saying about your three schools, Craig?
13: Terry Elementary, Ringgold Elementary in Benton, and Jefferson Elementary in Little Rock. Can't wait.
0: Very
13: back
0: good stuff.
13: Back on the road, baby.
0: Morning Mayhem fully assembled. Justin Moore out at Pullen. Roger Scott running the board here. What is this phrase that I've been hearing that when somebody

0: joining the board. That I think I heard.
1: The ones in twos?
0: The ones in twos, that's it, yeah. And then Kristen Weaver in the producer room. 661-1037 is the number if you want to be a part of the show. Remember, next Monday, Ryan Silverfield makes his first trip to the Touchdown Club after 6 years of Coach Pittman. And then before that, you had 2 years of Chad, 5 years of Bielema. So I'll be first on the list. I hope
1: is this what you said, a Hunter Yurecek this year?
0: No, I didn't.
2: Hunter Ryderchek.
0: I didn't.
2: Hunter Kutacek.
0: I hope we have a good crowd next Monday. I think we will. Want to make sure he feels like Central Arkansas is coming out. I think so, too. 661-1037 is the number if you want to be a part of the show. Someone says, we have Hogwild by Hank Jr. that's played at almost every game.
1: Yeah. Do they do that? That's a no-brainer.
0: I think they've hadn't been using it when the band goes up in the stands. I think as a filler. I think I can't remember.
3: Man, I don't remember. The last game I went to, group of games I've been to, I don't remember them prominently playing I know you were fighting that battle years ago, but yeah. It is the perfect song for it's our Calling Baton Rouge or what, whatever.
0: Yeah,
3: it's the perfect song for us, but I don't know who was fighting you on it, but whoever was doing so is an idiot.
0: Yeah, fans, I think fans recognize it now. Yeah, they recognize it now. I think they're still playing it. I don't know when. But
3: intro music.
0: Yeah.
3: No matter where I play.
0: Yeah, it should be a staple. One of whatever 10, 15 songs they play.
3: Yeah,
0: it should
3: I agree.
0: Be one. It should be featured where the people know, the fans know when it's going to be played. There it is, Rod.
3: And Stapleton's.
0: Yeah,
3: it's two perfect ones right there.
0: Yeah,
1: 100%. This is on the board. Steam coming out of Tusk.
3: Yeah, it's
1: nose,
3: energy, everything. It's up tempo, and it says Hog Wild, for God's sake. I don't know who would argue with this. It's country, which is perfect for Arkansas. I mean,
2: go.
3: I don't know what else you want.
0: Here we go.
2: What do you want?
4: Learn to play in a different style.
3: Ooh.
4: Everybody knows that I'm Hog Wild.
2: It's perfect.
0: You got legendary. And again, I don't know what the best place in before, during, or the after. I mean, not after,
1: fire
0: but
1: up that
0: what part of the game. But yeah, you got to include that as a
3: regular
0: part.
3: Well, how about the intro video? They always make an intro video.
0: You bet. It can certainly
3: and it's
0: again.
3: It's usually it's usually somebody like an old, like an awesome voice, like Craig's.
2: Yeah.
3: What I mean?
0: Yeah.
3: And, that'd be cool through part of the video, but then turn on some background music like that when it's like, show like two or three big hits in a row and then Hog Wild.
0: I know.
3: Da, da, da, boom. You know what I mean? Like, it's not that difficult.
0: No. you can even take parts of it, 15, 30 seconds of it, and weave it through.
3: I could produce the music on that sitting in my office right now in about an hour.
1: Yeah. Andrew Drake is listening and says that for years, Justin, that he's been to a lot of games, as you all have. For years, they played Hog Wild at halftime, showing the first half highlights. That's fantastic.
0: Yeah, I just think make it a staple where everybody knows wherever you're going to do it, where it's a part of the tradition.
1: Well, it's an up-tempo. It's like you said. I mean, it's just what it is.
3: Even that, I mean, that's cool, but even that, to me, why not use it as a
1: it's
3: just like if you're
1: intro.
3: Playing it.
1: Yeah.
3: Do it during, I'm the one that said the intro. I mean, use it for that, or use it for when you're trying to fire the crowd up. Don't use it at halftime.
1: No.
3: You know, that's like, whatever, the most exciting part of the show. Hell, do it during intermission of a play. What I mean? Like, nobody cares at that point.
1: If you want to fire up a team because, it's fourth and one and the game's on.
3: This is what
1: you want to hear.
5: Ooh. Hey, Jude.
1: That's it.
3: You were almost exactly right.
2: Just don't play that stuff at a baseball game. I went to the Travelers last night and they're making noise throughout the entire game with music. And it's wearing me out.
1: You don't like that?
0: Well, to me, when you go, if you want to have great atmosphere, it's not just about football only. It's about the music and the band. It's the things, the noises you make. You know, whether it's what you pay on third down. Hey, all right, fans, we got to stop them on third down.
1: On
0: it's all those things together to make great atmosphere,
1: right.
0: Yeah. and it helps. It helps.
1: All right, everybody, get on your feet.
5: Hey, Gina.
3: Yeah, well, I will say, Baz, you. Here I go again with that. Jesus Christ.
2: You're right.
3: All I can hear is somebody calling in on the
0: Come on, finish it. You got 30 seconds.
3: I'm not kidding. I have literally no idea what I was about to say.
1: Oh, my God. Come on. Finish it. Just
3: pathetic. It's okay. Pathetic.
0: Well, hey, we'll give you this break to think of it again. We'll get you that break.
3: Buddy, once I lose it, it is gone.
5: Coach Pittman, what do you want to do?
6: I don't know what I do with it.
1: I don't
0: care. Craig, thank you, buddy.
3: I don't know what I do with it.
2: Thank you, Genesis.
0: Thanks, Joseph Conway. The
2: one Paul Baldwin and Shell, go to option 7 and let us know what school we can come see.
0: There you go. The one only Craig O'Neill. All right. Much more to come, including Pat Bradley, Joe Nichols, and more. We're going to play a little match game today as well.
2: Woo, pig.
0: What about this song? Sorry, buddy.
3: It's all good.
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13: 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Restaurant leaders posting on social media that this past Sunday was its last day. The Conway location in the village at Hendricks College had been there for 12 years. Other Purple Cow locations in Central Arkansas are in Little Rock, North Little Rock, Benton, and Hot Springs. And hey, we are just a week away from the iconic Planters Nutmobile stopping in Hot Springs. The peanut-shaped car originally started as a company car for salesmen in 1935. It's now known for being one of the most recognized promotional vehicles at 26 feet long. Arkansans will get the chance to take pictures with it, take a tour inside, and get free peanuts and stickers. This free event is next Wednesday at the Mid-America Science Museum from 9 to 11 a.m. For the Buzz Radio Network, I'm KARK's Gary Burton Jr.
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15: Very hot Wednesday with heat index values exceeding 110 and air temperatures even maybe breaking some records into the afternoon. There's a chance for a few showers and storms as a cool front pushes through, especially overnight and into Thursday. By Thursday, our highs will be in the upper 90s to maybe low triple digits after that cool front comes through. For the Buzz Radio Network, I'm Arkansas Storm Team Meteorologist Jenna Warner.
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23: Here are David Basil, Roger Scott, and Justin Moore.
22: It fooled me. 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
0: All right, 8:06 on this Wednesday, August 19th. Morning Mayhem fully assembled. I'm David Basil. That's Roger Scott. Justin Moore out in Poen on Moore Mountain. Christian Weaver producing. Going to visit with Pat Bradley at 8:30. Got to play a little match game here this half hour. 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Got Joe Nichols coming up at 9.
1: Okay.
0: Somebody was saying, too, you know, on the video board, I've been saying, hey, they need to get D-Mac and Daly and someone.
3: I agree.
0: Yeah, you know, and, yes. Yeah, so, man, everybody does it at the big stadiums. That's who you want to look up and get fired up to see. They do it at LSU. And then somebody said, what about having Justin and Joe do something? You got two of the most prominent, you know, Tracy Lawrence. I saw you where you did Tracy Lawrence's
3: that'd be cool.
0: A podcast. Just anything that shows national people that, hey, you know, that's one of the national guys. He's you know, stand up, let's
2: you're
0: go.
2: Call to, you don't have to beg any one of those guys to do a video.
0: I know.
2: They
0: know.
2: Would do it all. Do,
0: yeah.
2: Listen, I mean, we need classics like this up on that board.
4: Has anybody ever worked with you with Lawn Chain?
5: Oh, Lord, no. I'm 40.
2: That's what I want. That's what I want.
3: Oh man!
2: Hey, this guy we played.
5: What did they get, Justin?
6: Oh, your vibe's a little.
5: You don't remember what the? You don't remember what the move?
2: That guy right there. That's the guy.
3: That I'm guy. There.
2: He doesn't
3: I'm
2: need
3: there.
2: To be told. Hey, would you mind doing this? No.
0: We've got some messages here I want to read. A couple things. So, two, I was in Hot Springs yesterday, Roger. Do want to give a shout-out to Brent Atkins, Franklin Bass, Don Gooch, Deanne Richard. They all met with us.
2: Was Gooch singing?
0: He did not. But Jeff Hildebrand and Molly Harrell, we were all meeting at the Brewers for the Brewers Award over at Oakland. So, thanks to those folks, and thanks to the city of Hot Springs for their support of the Brewers Award. Also, I'm going back tonight. Jessica has her... has her board meeting over there at Oaklawn, the Arkansas Community Foundation. So that's cool. So back-to-back days in your hometown, Roger.
2: Back-to-back and belly-to-belly.
24: Weren't you over there Monday, too? Night.
0: Was I over there Monday, too, as well? What was I doing Monday?
2: Is it Monday, too, or Monday also?
0: What was I
24: took
0: doing?
24: Justin
2: well,
24: you were at Poen.
0: Oh, yeah, I went to Poen Monday night. Yeah, I sure did. Hung out with
3: him. That's
0: the,
3: right.
0: Yeah. I almost looked at Kate and Justin and go, hey, it's 11 o'clock. I'm just going to spend the night.
2: I don't know why you did.
3: Yeah, he did show up at the front door with a sleeping bag. I didn't know what that was all about.
0: 661-1037 is the number if you want to be a part of the show. Also, too, funny. I think, you know, on this whole band talk, Roger, yeah. I think I do every week this year, I do want to recognize some bands, some high school bands, and maybe some cheerleaders that are doing
2: well, they better start sending stuff in.
0: Yeah, I think I'm going to make some posts today, this week on social
2: send
0: media
2: it
0: to
2: in.
0: Go, hey, listen, if you've got a band that's doing great things, yeah. Send us a clip of some of their work. Yeah. So, as a matter of fact, I gave that clip to Christian.
24: I have it.
0: Of Cabot. Let me hear that real quick, and let's see. I'm going to find out what grade this is. This is, you know, Drew Glover sent this from Natural State Wholesale. I think it was his daughter that's in the band. Let me look here while you're playing that.
2: While you're playing
0: so she started
2: it,
0: the 10th grade this year and made the drum line for Cabot. Go ahead and just play. Oh, cool. This is off of a video. Let's see how good the quality is. See? This is me warming up. I think, yeah, let's go. Let's go.
2: That's high school.
0: See, that's tribal.
2: Yeah.
0: Roger, that's tribal. Let's go. It's like you're marching into war, man. Let's go.
3: Here's the problem nowadays, Baz.
0: What?
3: We wouldn't have players going, let's go, because they've all got noise-canceling headphones on.
0: True.
3: True. Well, I mean, really.
0: I know, yeah.
3: Think about it.
0: You know when I see players walk through the... fans. I wish
3: Coach hog walk.
0: I wish Coach would say, get your headset off. Get it,
3: I
0: it
3: agree
0: off.
3: With
0: take
3: that. I actually agree with that. And that's been that's been for my entire life that I remember.
0: Yeah, I know.
3: At least the last couple years or couple decades rather. I know what you mean. It's just the optics of it are not good.
0: You can't acknowledge your fans. Come on, man. You look 60 seconds. You're walking.
3: You look disinterested.
0: Yeah.
3: And
0: it comes
3: across as rude.
0: I don't like it.
3: I agree.
0: Yeah. My buddy Stephen Thomas said maybe a combo. Talking about the music that you play. You know, you go country, but you also have some. I mean, it's a mix. You can do some hip hop stuff. You can do some rock and roll. You can do a little bit of everything.
2: Well, but the ones that we mentioned, just the Hog Wild and the Arkansas by Stapleton, those are to me no brainers because of what they are. Their names. Yes,
0: and I think too.
2: Listen, we've got some of this stuff right here.
3: Yeah.
2: Where is it? We're right here.
25: Sue it.
2: You know, or some of this.
0: Yes.
2: Some of this. Uh-huh. I think this is Michael Shipp.
0: I don't think that's going to make it.
3: I think anything with Arkansas ties, regardless of the genre, I only mentioned country earlier because the song is Hog Wild and Stapleton is Arkansas. But and then when you look at the other big songs outside of Enter Sandman, which I think is the most overrated song of all time. I cannot stand that song, but it, that's beside the point.
6: It works for the entry. It works for, I mean, I don't know about the song.
3: Yeah,
6: song.
3: It does, but I don't know. That's neither here nor there, but... it could be any genre, but I would say in country because, let's be honest, Arkansas is country. And,
6: gotcha.
3: You know, Baton Rouge, that's country song. What's the other ones we mentioned? Alabama uses Dixieland a lot by the band Alabama. I don't know. I can't remember the other ones we mentioned.
6: What's South Carolina play? The one that, Christian, what are they, South Carolina? It's the.
24: Couldn't tell you.
6: Oh, you know.
3: Oh, West Virginia Country Roads. That's the other one I was trying to think of.
6: That's a
3: great one. Go ahead. I don't know South. I didn't know South Carolina played anything.
6: They do. They have the crescendo. Elvis uses it, Roger. What is the.
3: Odyssey. Whatever.
6: Zapruder.
3: Yeah.
6: Odyssey Zapruder or something.
2: Zapruder film?
3: What?
24: Are you talking about 2001?
6: 2001. Space
3: Odyssey.
6: That's it.
3: I don't know. Where are you coming up with that other word from?
2: I don't know the Zapruder thing.
24: Zapruder film.
3: Yeah, but.
6: Yes, just this just in. Muskie Harris is texting and says, last night. Former SEC official Matt Moore passed away, and I knew him. Good dude. He was an official. I didn't know he was sick. Man, that's he's young. He's probably, I think, late 50s, early 60s. So that's a really sad deal. Apparently, he went to Little Rock Central. I didn't realize that, but yeah. Thanks for sharing that, Muskie, and I hate that for the family. He was a good dude. 661-1037 is the number if you want to be a part of the show. Someone said that War Pig, Post Malone tribute to Ozzy Osbourne. Yeah, we are playing that. We have been playing that War Pig. You know what War Pig is, Justin?
3: Yeah, if you play it, I will. Yeah.
6: Yeah.
3: Yeah. Yeah. Yeah. Yeah.
6: Yeah. That's and it works. It's Ozzy. But they call it War Pig, which, you know, it fits. I don't know if he says War Pig in the actual song.
3: Yeah, that's the thing.
6: This is it, Raj?
24: Yeah. Has a decent intro.
6: It cranks up, though. This is the slow beginning, right?
3: I like Ozzy, by the way.
6: Yeah.
3: Like, that to me almost would be cool before the start of the fourth quarter.
6: To get everybody fired.
3: You know what I mean? We're in the middle of a big defensive possession, for example, or something. I don't know.
6: Yeah, no.
3: Does that make sense?
6: I do, and I think that if you set a tradition, fans know that's coming. But here's what South Carolina, somebody said this. South Carolina also does, this is what I missed. Now, Christian, I'm disappointed because you're young that you didn't get this.
2: Yeah.
6: A Sandstorm. Sandstorm by Darude.
24: A Darude Sandstorm?
6: Yeah, they do. You know what that one is, Justin?
3: Not off the name.
6: Christian, would you play? Yeah, you'll recognize it, but people go crazy.
24: It's like the most generic EDM song of all time.
6: Yeah, but they've endorsed.
3: Generic what? They've type EDM. Song? Oh, gotcha. EDM.
6: They've embraced it.
24: Wait till it kicks in.
6: You recognize it, Roger? Hmm. Here you go. It's like, what kind of dancing is this called?
24: It's EDM.
3: EDM. EDM.
6: Electric dance.
3: Electronic dance. Oh my gosh! No! That's cringeworthy.
6: They play the crap out of this, and the place goes crazy. Especially when it kicks in right here.
3: Well, that says more about them than it does us.
6: The kids know it, I guess. That's what I guess.
24: This is an old song.
2: Yeah. Let's go to the phones. Who's this? thanks, Joe.
6: Someone says the most hype marching band song is right above it by Lil Wayne. Christian, I go to you on that.
24: It's a good song.
2: Boy.
6: Buccaneer Boys says Cabbage Band is legit.
2: First of all, you can't call in as Buccaneer Boy and say that. Come on.
0: EDM is some of the best music ever made. That's from the 501.
24: I like EDM. I ain't got
0: somebody says that's techno, not EDM.
1: Yeah.
24: Yeah, that probably is techno.
0: Somebody says just crank up, shook me all night long as loud as you can to get me to start the fourth quarter. You can go. Let me tell you.
7: AC/DC.
0: Listen, I've been to Mississippi State. Nobody does it better, I think, that incorporates music, like just picks out great songs that everybody starts moving. I'm telling you, Rogers, like you and I talked about, we went to the PBR a few years back.
1: Oh, yeah.
0: You walk in there, and every song is a classic.
1: It's rock.
0: Tempo. Yes. Yeah, I mean, it's a classic.
1: Tribal. Yeah. How about some of this?
7: To be fair.
0: To be fair,
7: I mean, it doesn't take a whole lot to get about 25,000 people riled up in Mississippi State, since that's about what the place holds.
0: Yeah, I'm just saying, though, of watching them, again, I've been there probably 10 times. They do a good job of using music.
7: I'm just saying, you would think
0: that, you know, maybe Mississippi State wouldn't be the best, that there'd be other schools that would. Of course, you know, you look at Florida, what they've, and you know, we've talked about this before, they've incorporated that Tom Petty song that they never played it until he died. And then all of a sudden, third quarter. They never played it until
24: he died.
0: Won't back down. They turn off the lights. Everybody gets, and the whole crowd, the whole 80,000 people, sing, all of them sing it. It is powerful. And again,
7: like that is consistency. So the fans know that it's coming at X time.
0: That's right. I agree.
7: You know what I mean?
0: Yeah.
1: I think we all agree. I take that back. I think most of us may agree. I take that back. I don't know where Hey Jude would
7: ever be. I'd go ahead and take that one back, too.
1: I mean, honestly, it's not an upbeat. I mean, so obviously, because of what we know, and I don't care what they do, it's okay with me, but I still have the right to be able to go, that song just does not belong in anything.
0: Well, they should know.
1: Listen, if you want to sing, hey, you know, Country Roads, that's a cool song to sing to. It's a great song. Nobody's singing Hey Jude. I don't know. I guess you know how
0: it came to be. It was a joke.
1: Well, we know that now.
0: It should be taken out.
1: Before we knew it was a joke, it was not.
0: No, somebody should have got in there and go, this doesn't work.
1: But we're talking about PBR. Obviously, you know what that's going on. Justin, you don't come out with for the ones that didn't make it back or your military song. That's not the one you open with.
0: JR didn't come out and go,
1: come on, everybody. Yeah,
0: you want energy and juice.
1: No, it's all about energy. I mean, and that's what the thing is.
24: So. I'm going to say something that might be slightly controversial. I don't think AC/DC and like Europe, the Final Countdown or anything is getting people hyped up anymore.
0: I just don't think it is. I don't think Final Countdown.
1: I agree with Justin 100% on Enter the Sandman.
24: There's better Metallica songs you can use.
1: Listen, I'm listening to Gene Watson. So, I mean, people could say, Roger, you have no idea what you're talking about.
0: The only thing I would say with like an AC/DC song, which I think they're fine. I think if you've got filler, you've got, you know, 5 or 6 timeouts, you got 20 minutes. So I don't think it's okay to play just as background for 15, 20 seconds or fade to another song. Just where you're hearing those great songs. Yeah. It doesn't have to be the whole thing.
1: No.
0: But I just think incorporating songs that where you're tapping your foot, you're getting fired up, you're enjoying it, you're engaged.
7: Maybe they have already done this. I don't know. But, we're having this overall conversation, I believe, and correct me if I'm wrong, based on the fact that Coach has kind of got his hands all over everything, which I love. I think he understands that, you know, even things as what maybe some coaches would deem as small as the atmosphere at the, at the games, important. So I love that.
0: Yeah.
24: Who actually chooses the songs best? Do you have any idea?
0: They've got a guy.
7: That's what I was wondering. That's where I meant to go with that point. I'm sorry, Baz. I'm a little off. But go hire like a young
0: Justin. They got it.
7: DJ.
0: They've got a guy.
7: They just won't let him do anything.
24: They probably won't let him choose.
0: I'm telling you, this is what he's chosen, and they don't give him any input.
7: Well, they need to.
0: They need to.
2: Need to hire a guy from a strip joint.
7: Is he 70?
24: Exactly.
0: No, he's a guy that I think is in his late 30s. And
7: I'm not trying to.
24: She's a 25-year-old.
0: I have nothing against him, but you know, the problem is. If you
7: go ahead and tell him. Yeah, you do.
0: If you just. If you just give the guy and go do it, and you don't give any feedback, I'm telling you, they haven't been paying attention. They don't go to other stadiums. They don't look see what anybody else is doing. They don't ask anybody's opinion. And that's why we've been average or below average in our atmosphere. And it's not just the lights. The lights can work. I'm just saying, we can do better with song selection, band interaction, whatever, because I've seen it.
2: Because we suck!
0: I go to every SEC stadium every year. Been doing it for 15 years, and I've seen it. We can be better. And nothing is not a bad guy. Just say, we got to do better. Why don't you get 10 people together of different ages, you know, students, and come up with some new stuff. Let Coach hear it. Let the players hear it. You know, all of them, what's going to get you going crazy when you hear it? So I think it just takes more than one person.
2: You can play Hey Jude every quarter if the team's winning.
7: there's a DJ that's involved in country music. He's from somewhere in Arkansas. I forget his name now. But he's been on, like, massive tours with Jason Aldean and, like, all these big country artists that – kind of have that vibe, the track vibe, you know, like the hip hop kind of influence. Yeah. I mean, I'm sure he would do it for free.
0: Yeah.
7: I mean, not at the games. I'm saying he would be able to help and be like, do this. You know what I'm saying?
0: Yeah, no, I hear you.
7: I'm not trying to like offend whoever's in charge of it now, but step it up, pal.
0: I'm with you.
7: Yeah.
2: Step it up.
0: I'm just glad that he has said, Ryan Silverfield has expressed, I want to leave and look. I want to make sure we've got good songs playing because it makes a difference for our players and our fans.
7: Absolutely.
24: Who plays? Is it the same guy that chooses music for basketball?
0: I don't think it's the same guy for basketball.
24: Okay, because I think basketball has like actual rap songs and all kinds of stuff.
0: It's a different guy.
7: That's a good point, Christian. I was going to say.
24: They're better.
7: How about play to an extent if you can, you know, play whatever the players want.
24: Exactly.
7: I don't care. Just if it's going to jack them up, then do that.
0: Yeah. Well,
24: they're not getting jacked up to AC/DC. I'm telling you that.
2: I don't know why we don't play more Willie Nelson.
0: Chuck Berry. Let's go. Brian, what you got for us before we go to break?
8: Hey, y'all are real close to figuring it out, but I'm a 25-year season ticket holder, and I'm going to tell you right now what the biggest problem is.
0: Okay.
8: You could play Old MacDonald Had a Farm, but if you fill every dead timeout period with honoring the people from the National Honor Society.
0: That's a problem, too.
8: Have the loud guy with the microphone.
0: Yeah.
2: What they're doing now,
0: Well, he's talking about, you know, timeouts now. Ladies and gentlemen, we want to recognize 3-3.
7: Nobody's paying attention at all.
8: They do that every dead timeout.
7: I agree.
8: No music or nothing. They're honoring somebody from the 50s or whatever, and it's just an atmosphere killer.
0: Yeah,
7: that's a great point. Also, here's an idea. Put a damn good product on the field.
0: Yeah, that would make it.
7: I understand your point of it's not all on the players, but you know what?
0: Yeah.
7: A lot of it is. Go make a play.
0: Yeah.
7: Go make a play!
0: mark the tape, please, Christian. All right, we're going to come back. We're visiting with Pat Bradley and play a little match game. Don't go away. 8:30.
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10: Arkansas returned to fall camp yesterday after having the day off on Monday thanks to the start of the fall semester. After practice, tight ends coach Morgan Turner spoke to the media about how he feels about the tight end room.
13: As a whole, I really like the room. Again, it's a room like this year. They all get along. They're working together. They're rooting for each other. They're all pushing for the same goal and helping each other out, which anytime you have that kind of environment, they're going to reach what they can reach. They're going to reach their peak, and they're holding each other accountable and to the standards we want. So it's been fun so far.
10: The Hogs practice again this morning. Afterwards, running backs coach David Johnson will speak to the media. Stay tuned to The Buzz as we'll have sound from that throughout the day. I'm Christian Weaver with The Buzz Radio Network.
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12: Very hot Wednesday with heat index values exceeding 110 and air temperatures even maybe breaking some records into the afternoon. There's a chance for a few showers and storms as a cool front pushes through, especially overnight and into Thursday. By Thursday, our highs will be in the upper 90s to maybe low triple digits after that cool front comes through. For the Buzz Radio Network, I'm Arkansas Storm Team Meteorologist Jenna Warner.
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0: agree.
1: I mean, I don't know what it is.
2: They use this thing, right?
1: I think they have, surely, right?
2: I don't know if it's a regular occurrence, but they use it.
1: That should be. I mean, you don't even have to understand the words.
0: Yeah, it's rocking. Yeah. I mean,
1: yeah, it's got it's a verb. Sorry, I just borrowed from Talladega. Now it rhymes. And it's 8:30 on a Wednesday. It's hump day. Morning Mayhem, Roger Scott, David Basil, Christian Weaver, and on the line from Pullman, Arkansas, Justin Coldmore. Is that PB?
2: Is the PB.
1: RPB?
2: RPB. The Pat Bradley is on the line.
1: Well, you got to... I don't know if it have his open.
2: I got it.
3: He's the all-time leader in three-pointers made in Arkansas. Weird. He once did a draft workout with the Boston Celtics. And now he works at the SEC Network. He's, of course, Pat Bradley. 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
1: Yeah!
4: What's up, PB?
5: Hey, what do we say? How we doing, boys?
4: Doing great. It's going to be 106 here today, Pat. 106. That's not without. That's without the heat index.
1: Mm.
5: Yes, it's about time. That's what I've been waiting for, fellas.
4: Justin Moore loves the heat over in Pullman, Pat.
5: Love it, buddy.
4: Pat? Do you get excited about football? You know, you're a basketball guy, but you used to play football in high school, right? Ran the option.
1: What?
5: I think you spend a lot of time. We're sports guys. We've got to get into this thing, and we're sports guys. You love hoops. You're not just a football guy. Cat Daddy just and Justin Moore just don't make hit records. These guys are well cultured. That's what we got to look forward to.
4: Who is the greatest basketball player that was good enough that played high school ball or maybe college ball or could have played college ball just as easily?
5: Allen Iverson could have been a first team NFL quarterback.
4: I heard
5: his highlight tape.
0: Yeah,
4: Charlie Ward,
0: Randy Moss.
4: Randy Moss could have. Yeah,
0: was supposed to be a stupid good basketball player.
2: For sure.
5: Look, he was good. Randy was good. Of course, Randy's both 6'4", 6'5". Great athlete,
4: extremely
5: fast.
4: Didn't LeBron play high school football too? I think he did, didn't he?
5: He was a wide receiver.
4: Christian, we can't hear you.
5: Was a wide receiver.
0: Well, even at Arkansas, you had Matt Jones do it. You had Marcus Monk.
4: Yeah. There was a guy way before
5: Randy Davenport.
4: Jodine Davenport.
0: That's right. Yeah, that's
5: Davenport.
0: Right.
4: Christian, what you're saying?
5: You know who?
2: I said Brandon Mitchell also played both, I believe.
4: There was a guy,
5: yeah,
4: Roger.
5: Yeah, he played a little bit.
4: There was a guy that before Pat's time, Roger. I don't know. Pat won't remember him. Remember there was a guy that was like 6'6", was a defensive lineman for the Razorbacks, played with me in the 80s. He played basketball. He wasn't that great, but he was a heck of an athlete. I mean, he looked the
1: part. What his name is?
4: 6611037. Help me out.
5: What's his name?
4: Who was the defensive lineman for the Razorbacks? He was thin. But he played basketball too. true story. Hey, you remember the hand pads? You used to have hand pads. Mm-hmm. If you know, it would cover.
5: Yeah.
4: Well, somebody said he did that at Allen Wright, Allen R. On the it would help him line up. When somebody would say right or left. I don't know if that's true or not. I don't remember, but somebody used to say.
5: Well, I'll tell you this, guys. I'll tell you this. Coach Nolan Richardson signed a contract with three different professional leagues.
4: Yeah.
5: Football.
4: Yeah. That's good. Hey, that's a great point. That's a great. Didn't he try for the Chargers or something?
5: It might have been the Chaparrals at that point. There was a lot of local, like in that area, the Dallas Chaparrals. I know, like, Andy Stoglin tried out for them. And those are the days where if you weren't a great athlete, remember Dave Winfield, the great baseball player for the Yankees?
4: Oh, yeah. Yeah. Well, it makes sense.
5: He was an absolute beast.
4: Yeah, it makes sense. If you're a great athlete, you know, why couldn't you? You know, but you're right, Roger. The only guy, we talk about Bo Jackson. You know, Bo Jackson, the only thing he didn't do was basketball. But what's his face? What do you
1: Charlie
4: mention?
1: Ward.
4: Charlie Ward from Florida State. He's the only guy, right, that played NBA. He didn't play NFL, but he was a Heisman Trophy winner. Yeah. He was a Heisman.
0: He won the, yeah, I was going to say he won the Heisman, right?
4: Yeah, that's pretty remarkable. Yeah, I don't think anybody else has done that or come close to
1: but
4: it.
1: But I repeat, the guy you're looking for, what his name is.
4: Wow.
5: What is that dude?
1: I'm mad that I
4: can't think of what it is. Pat, hey,
5: what did you guys used to call him, Rombo?
4: I'm going to find out here real quick.
5: Yeah, you used to call him Rombo.
4: Let's, Pat, will you help us play a little match game?
1: Will you, Pistol?
5: Love match game.
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4: All right, 661-1037. 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
1: She'll be one that I look forward to seeing because of the Touchdown Club.
4: That's right. Somebody said John Elway or Deion Sanders. I don't know if Deion played basketball.
1: Brannon. Somebody said Robert Brannon.
4: That's it. Robert Brannon. He's like 6'7".
1: Okay.
4: He was the first guy to my knowledge. Joe Klein could have played football.
1: Joe, could you?
0: He could have been a really good O-lineman.
4: Tight end. No, you mean
0: tight end, yeah.
4: Unstoppable.
1: Yeah. Because he had a head on.
4: Oh, somebody said Houston did play basketball and football.
1: Athlete, all-around athlete. Well, all three of you guys. I don't know about Christian. I don't see him out there. But
0: all three?
1: Well, yes.
0: One of these don't belong.
1: Well, you play basketball. You're an excellent golfer.
0: I played in high school. These guys played legit ball.
1: But you have athletic ability.
4: He does have athletic ability.
1: Damn right he does.
4: 661-1037. What are we playing for, Christian?
2: We got Trav tickets.
1: No way! I'm telling you right now.
4: It's the only answer we have is Trav tickets.
1: Well, and the thing is that do we not give any of them to the point to give away?
4: Well, the Travs are not. The Travs are not playing well right now. I think they're in last place right now. But
1: we got a pack.
4: It's a fun time.
1: We got a four. Oh,
4: it's a fun time.
1: Forget about it. You heard what Craig said.
0: It's a great park.
4: It really is.
1: It's fun to go out there. Now it's going to be 147.
4: I think we've got to.
2: He was calling for something.
0: You got to go in a Speedo.
1: Yeah. It's nude night.
4: What about
1: the dick?
4: What about this name? You recognize this?
0: Whoa!
4: Oh.
0: We need to isolate that.
4: Tell me if you recognize this name, Larry Marks.
5: Yep.
4: Larry Marks. Remember Larry Marks?
5: Larry Marks.
1: Larry Marks.
5: I do know Larry Marks. I want to say he was a basketball player, right?
4: I think so. Maybe. Did he play both football and, I don't know.
5: I'm pretty sure he was late 80s, early 90s, Larry Marks, if I'm thinking of the right guy.
1: Now, you're saying Marks or Marks?
4: Marks, M-A-R-K-S.
1: Now, is that the same person you're saying, Pat?
5: That's who comes to mind. It was a big guy that played basketball.
1: Gotcha.
5: It could be two of them.
4: Oh, somebody said Ron Faurot. He was 6'9". He was defensive end with me. Hurst text.
0: Pat played with some fellas that would have been some stud.
4: Corliss. Did Corliss play basketball?
0: Football players.
4: Did Corliss play football at Russellville High School?
1: You would think he might.
5: His brother played for the Razorbacks. We all know that.
4: He did?
1: What?
0: Cool. I didn't know that. Yeah.
4: Are you sure, Pat?
1: You're making stuff up again.
4: Pat, are you sure?
1: This is a rainwater show.
5: He was up there when I was there.
4: I was thinking
0: about like Derek Hood would have been a stud wideout, or maybe put some weight on him, maybe a big linebacker. I don't know, defensive end. But and then didn't you play with Allie Landry?
1: Hell yeah!
0: Well, you also played a little bit with Allie Landry out here, PB. But I was Allie Thompson.
5: Yeah,
0: Allie. He was pretty stocky, wasn't he?
5: He was good.
0: He's pretty jacked up. Yeah.
1: He was stocky.
5: I played basketball with a kid named Brandon Davis out of Camden, I believe. And after college basketball, he tried out for the Cleveland Browns. He was about 6'5", 6", solid kid. So there's a lot of crossover.
4: Here's one for you, Roger. Debbie Wyman of the Touchdown Club.
1: Hi, Debbie.
4: She says Robert Farrell. You know, Robert Farrell was a 6'5". Did he play basketball for the Razorbacks?
1: I thought he might have, but I mean,
4: he was a 6'5". He was a 6'5" receiver. Pat, did you know? Roger, just turn that.
1: So we're not gonna play.
4: No, we're gonna wait and get somebody on the show. We gotta up the ante. We gotta find somebody that's.
1: Nobody's calling for the draft.
4: Yeah, we gotta find somebody.
1: It's hot outside.
4: I know it's 106. 106. We may have to up the ante.
1: We may have to. We have any Corkies? We have any Moes?
4: 6'6". Somebody said Matt Jones was a fantastic basketball player with the Razorbacks. I don't remember. I mean, how much did he contribute when he played? I can't remember how much he played.
1: Well, we blew, or there's no way he plays.
4: You think so? You think so?
0: He was a decent player.
1: I don't mean that. I mean,
0: I got you, for him to go out and have a
1: Yeah.
2: A lot of times when you see the football player coming to basketball, it's just they're a great athlete.
4: Antonio Gates is that one?
1: Antonio Gates.
2: Well, he went from basketball to tight end.
4: Oh, and he didn't play.
5: Antonio Gates was.
4: Yeah, he didn't.
5: He didn't play football at all, right?
4: He didn't play. That's college. Remarkable. That's pretty impressive.
2: Jimmy Graham didn't play football either.
0: That's who I was trying to think of. Yeah,
2: he just played basketball at Miami.
4: That's a great example.
2: He played football.
4: How talented he was. Do we have a deplorable guy?
2: He wants to play.
4: All right, well, very good. Here we are. Deplorable guy. Got to punch him up there, Raj.
1: Well, he's up.
4: Got to push that one. There we go. Hey, buddy, what's going on?
6: Let's do it. Hey, how's it going?
4: Good, man.
6: I do not want the ticket.
4: But that's okay. You can play the game. You can play the game. Thank you. Just play the game.
6: I'm going to keep banking wins.
4: I love it. He's just banking wins.
1: If somebody else wants your tickets, they can have it.
4: All right. Give all of us a chance to get our word first, okay? And then you'll give us yours.
6: Yeah.
4: All right. We're going to go. Today was a special day. If I say it, that will give away one of the clues here. I won't do it. But I'm going to use the word from one of our special national days today. Soft blank. So a lot of different directions.
1: Soft.
4: Pat, this is a PG, this is a PG show, Pat.
1: I think Justin and I will stay out of this game right here.
4: Christian, are you ready?
0: I'm going to.
2: I got it.
4: Yeah. Okay, Roger, you in? You got your answer?
1: Yes, I do now.
4: Justin, you have yours?
1: I've got two answers.
0: Yes.
4: Pat, are you good? You have your name yet or your answer yet?
5: I mean, I guess so. Something just popped in my head. I don't think anybody will get it, though.
4: Okay, it's okay. All right, deplorable guy, what's your answer?
5: Softball.
4: Softball. Very good answer. It makes sense.
0: It's a good one.
5: Very good.
4: Let's go to Pat. Pat, what did you have?
5: Summertime, I thought a soft serve.
4: Soft serve, and that is what today is, National Soft Serve Ice Cream Day, Pat. That's why I use that.
5: So you didn't know that.
4: Very good. All right, Justin Moore, what do you got?
0: I had soft tissue.
1: Oh,
4: look at you.
1: Soft tissue.
4: Yeah. Things he's dealing with his family. They have soft tissue.
0: Yeah, true.
4: Yeah,
1: I went deep tissue.
5: I like that.
4: All right, Roger. I said, Christian, what'd you have?
2: I had soft shell.
4: Soft shell turtle.
5: Okay, turtle.
0: That was part of I was thinking soft shell crab.
1: Yeah.
0: But you went soft shell turtle.
2: I was thinking soft shell crab.
4: Well, you know, Roger, we just went to the National Turtle Hospital.
2: Yeah, I've seen the soft shell
4: turtle. Yeah, it's very, very popular. All right, Roger, what did you have?
1: I also went soft serve, Baz.
4: Very nice.
5: Wow. All right.
4: I had four answers as usual. I had soft shell. I had software, which nobody came up with that. Software.
1: What was the first one you had?
4: Soft shell.
1: Soft shell.
4: I had soft serve. And, of course, I had softball.
1: Yeah!
4: Of course, the purple guy. Let's do one more.
1: Let's do one more. You got nothing to lose.
4: Yeah, that's right. He's banking wins, as he says. He's banking wins. We're going to go
5: banking.
4: With
1: Brandon LeCue is listening, so we'll have some one of those soon.
4: Let's go first blank.
1: Well, that's a tough.
4: Several different directions you can go there.
1: I don't know if there is or not. unless somebody just goes T.
4: Do you have your answer, Raj?
1: No, I don't.
4: Christian, do you have yours yet?
1: Justin, do you have yours? I got it now.
0: Yep.
4: Pat?
5: Yep, I got it.
4: All right, deplorable guy, what is your answer here? Playing with house money.
5: We go first base.
4: First take?
1: No, you said, I thought you said third.
5: First take.
4: What did he say first? I said first.
5: Did you say
7: First.
8: First. Yeah, I said first base.
7: Okay, sorry. I thought you said thirst, like thirsty.
2: Are you saying take, like Stephen A. Smith?
0: I think he's saying first base.
7: Yeah, spell it to poor guys.
8: Baseball.
7: Okay, first base.
8: Baseball.
7: Okay.
8: First base.
7: Roger went. You went first thirst.
1: I swear, I thought you went first.
7: No, thirst. Right, went thirst.
1: Thirst Blake.
7: Thirst Blake.
1: I thought you said thirst.
7: No, I'll give you a chance, Roger, first. So be thinking.
0: I thought when Roger said thirst and it rhymed with base, I thought I got to thinking, well, did he say Thursday?
1: I heard thirst. I swear to you. That's wild.
7: All right. Christian, what'd you have?
2: I had first blood.
7: First blood.
1: They do first blood.
7: Now, wait a minute. Remind me now. The poor guy, what was your answer?
8: First base.
7: Okay. All right, Justin Moore, what'd you have? Which is great. First base is a good one.
0: Yeah. Baz, you keep... Keep at it. You might get to first base one day. I had firstborn.
7: Firstborn. Oh, wow. Very good. Yeah. That's very good. That's I did not have that one on my list. Roger, what did you have?
9: They drew first blood, not me. They drew first blood.
7: Is that what you had? Roger, that's it. First blood. Yeah, very nice. All right. So I had two. And it was not base. They were not base. I had... First lady.
1: Yeah.
7: And then I don't know where I got this one from. First day.
1: No.
9: They drew first blood. Not
7: first. First day of class. You know what?
1: If it was the other word, I thought you would have been. It would have been thirst quencher. There's none of that.
7: All right, deplorable guy. Great job, buddy.
1: Way to go, deplorable. Way to go.
7: Thank you, buddy. Appreciate that. We'll have a prize for you later.
1: Thank you very much. Pat, we appreciate you playing the game, buddy.
7: It's also National Potato Day, Pat. What is your go-to potato choice?
1: Oh, I'm sorry.
8: That old baked potato. I got to do a ton of butter. I mean, ton of butter.
0: I'm with you, brother.
8: Butter.
7: Do you put all the other stuff on there, Raj? You put like
1: You know what? There is something about to say that I like chives.
7: Do you like chives?
1: I like chives.
7: Do you like cottage cheese?
1: You know what? Do I like cottage cheese?
7: Is that what you put in there?
1: No. Sour cream.
0: No.
7: Sour cream. Okay. I know it's white. Whatever it is, I don't eat it.
1: You knew it was white.
7: Yes. I get those mixed up.
1: So many other jokes I could give you. No. You know what? No. I like a, I don't know, twice baked and loaded and all that.
7: Well,
1: I don't want a whole bunch of

0: Right, but I don't think it's named after him, but it almost looks like an accordion.
1: I've never heard that.
0: You like cut them and spread them out.
2: I've never heard of this.
0: Check them out online.
2: I've never heard of this.
1: We're still talking potatoes.
0: Oh, yeah.
2: Pat, good
0: old taters,
2: great,
0: boys.
2: Great to have you even on a whizzy. Do want to thank Cabot Outdoors, who obviously, Roger, we had a good time when we went out to their place.
3: Sure did.
2: Listen, I'm sure they're hoping the heat goes away at some point for all the outdoor work they do. And, of course, Bath Fitter. Fine friends who are
3: I think
2: based.
3: My son-in-law and daughter
2: in a shower.
3: Yes, they're getting a new one put in. I think now.
2: Yeah, Cabot Outdoors and Bath Fitter. The two-way player we know here at the Buds is Pat Bradley, great option quarterback, and the shooter, of course,
0: three-point
2: guy expertise. All right, buddy, have a great day, man.
3: Thanks, Pistol. Sell your mother
0: right,
3: fool
0: me.
2: See you, buddy. All right, 8:48. Don't go away. Don't forget Joe Nichols coming up at 9:00.
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2: Really become one of my favorite songs, even though I've known it for years. But seeing it in that race movie, Roger, Spencer Davis Group, Give Me Some Lovin'. I think it's in another movie too, right? The one that, Justin, you remember?
3: It's in Days of Thunder.
2: Days of Thunder. That's where it reminded me.
4: Yeah.
3: I feel like it's in something else.
2: Yeah. Oh, I know what it is. I think it's in one of the sports movies. I could be wrong.
5: Yeah.
2: Maybe one of the football movies or something.
4: Remember the Titans?
2: It could be, yeah. Crank it up, Roger.
4: I think.

0: Mary.
1: By the way, speaking of sports, pretty cool thing, Justin, that Kate sent us this morning. So you've got two daughters that are dating boys that play at Poland football, and they apparently one of them was a quarterback and threw it to the other, who's a receiver, for a touchdown. Is that right?
2: Yeah.
1: How cool is that?
2: They had a scrimmage last night against, I think it was Jesseville, maybe, which was their first of the year. I don't know when they actually start the regular season. It's got to be soon. But yeah, so Ken's boyfriend, Mason, his name's Mason Camp.
1: Yeah.
2: Really good kid, but really good athlete. He's good at every
1: starting
2: sport.
1: Starting at quarterback as a sophomore, is that right?
2: Yeah, how about that?
1: Wow,
2: yeah.
1: That's impressive.
2: Yeah. So, and then Walker Smith, that's Ella's boyfriend, yeah, we had talked about last year. He's just a really good athlete as well. Also a great kid.
1: Yeah. But how cool is that?
2: Yeah. Very nice. It was pretty neat. Yeah.
1: You know what? That's what happened. You date my daughters. You play good football. You play, you do well every week is what you do.
2: I don't have to put the hammer down on them. They do it themselves. And if they don't, their parents are like me. So
1: yes.
2: me and Kate. So they need any extra motivation. They get it from the house.
1: Roger,
2: like ours do.
1: Roger, I did notice I noticed when he was, Justin Moore was on, Tracy Lawrence's podcast. They were talking about getting in trouble or doing something, and Justin did acknowledge, I did get thrown out of a basketball game.
3: He sure did. Eighth grade. He said eighth grade.
2: Yes, yeah, I got thrown out of a 8-year-old basketball.
3: 8-year-old.
1: That Tracy Lawrence is a nice guy.
2: That's a proud moment. Yeah, Tracy's great.
1: Yeah, he's a good dude. Somebody said, "Remember the Titans." Here's the other one, Roger.
4: I think it's in.
1: It's Blues Brothers. It's Blues Brothers. That's what it is. What scene was it in Blues Brothers when they started playing?
3: When
1: they're
3: playing football.
1: No,
3: it's not. They're not playing football.
1: I think it's when they start. I remember it's a.
2: It's usually used, Baz, if I'm not mistaken, when, like, if it were sports, and I think it was the same in Days of Thunder. I think you said Days of Thunder. Like, when things are going really good. You know what I mean? Usually it's when they're.
1: Yeah.
2: After the struggle.
1: Yeah.
2: You can probably speak on that a little better than I can as an actor.
3: No, I know what you're saying. No, I mean,
2: you know what I'm talking about. When they show like the middle of the season where they rattle off six or seven or eight wins in a row or whatever. Yes.
3: Absolutely. Where they go on and on and on. Yeah, where they go on to show victories.
1: I tell you, that movie, which I saw for the first time, Days of Thunder. I'd not seen it.
3: Yep.
1: That's when that song started cranking up, and they're showing them driving around. Yep. It was a perfect match. Talking about what we're talking.
2: Did you
1: about,
2: watch that
3: the
2: movie? By the way,
1: I did. I'd watch it again.
3: You hit every damn thing out there.
1: I think I was working and watching at the same time. But that's what we're talking about.
2: Robert Duvall's great.
1: Robert Duvall's great. Is that you mix music with video or whatever, it really adds to it.
3: Again, it takes your mind off the Illuminati.
1: When we come back and visit with Joe Nichols, somebody sent me the numbers on Matt Jones as a Razorback basketball player. He played more than I remember.
3: Right.
1: We'll hit that one.
2: Yeah, I want to say he might have started at one point stretch at least.
1: Is he the most prominent, the most successful two-way player?
3: The Hawks?
2: I don't know. Yeah. Monk was pretty good.
1: I can't remember.
2: He was pretty.
3: That's right.
2: I think Monk started too, if I'm not mistaken.
1: We'll pull up Monk's numbers as well. All right, don't go away. It's 9 o'clock here on Morning Mayhem.

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4: 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Restaurant leaders posting on social media that this past Sunday was its last day. The Conway location in the Village at Hendricks College had been there for 12 years. 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And hey, we are just a week away from the iconic Planters Nutmobile stopping in Hot Springs. The peanut-shaped car originally started as a company car for salesmen in 1935. 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Arkansans will get the chance to take pictures with it, take a tour inside, and get free peanuts and stickers. 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
6: Very hot Wednesday with heat index values exceeding 110 and air temperatures even maybe breaking some records into the afternoon. There's a chance for a few showers and storms as a cool front pushes through, especially overnight and into Thursday. By Thursday, our highs will be in the upper 90s to maybe low triple digits after that cool front comes through. For the Buzz Radio Network, I'm Arkansas Storm Team Meteorologist Jenna Warner.
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16: Here is David Basil, Roger Scott, and Justin Moore.
19: All right, Lunger, let's do it.
20: Yeah! All right, 9:06 on this hump day. Going to be 106 today, so get ready. Again, as we say every day, man, hats off to all you folks out there that have no choice. It's your way of life is to be on a roof or to be on the asphalt of a highway, fireman wearing a fireman outfit, whatever, being an attic, you know, HVAC worker, whatever. Feel for you today. It's going to be over with a heat index, Roger, probably 111, 112, something like that. Yeah, it's about as bad as bad.
21: You got to call it off. Whatever you're doing today, call it off.
20: Morning.
21: Hey, my buddy Andrew Drake, who is the real
20: estate. Yeah, you mentioned that. Andrew Drake is a commonly mentioned name by you.
21: You know, I give
20: think everybody's realizing that.
21: If I may borrow from Randy Rainwater, I'm going to give him cutters because he pays attention to the show.
20: He's a Northwest Arkansas guy,
21: He's a
20: plant for us.
21: He's
20: up there.
21: A real estate mogul.
20: Well, he needs to
21: in the Northwest Arkansas area.
20: Yeah, represents us
21: he says that he's listen, and I wish he would get a hold of Houston Nutt and call in. Wink, wink.
20: Yeah.
21: But he says that Peyton Hillis was supposed to be a baseball star up at university.
20: Okay, you know, we didn't talk about, and I tell you what, because I want Joe in here on this conversation. We hadn't talked the guys that were baseball, football, and there have been several. I know one off the top of my head that's the most notable to my recollection, but let's go ahead and bring in Joe.
21: We're going to bring in JoJo?
20: Yeah, let's go ahead and bring in Joe.
21: Bring in JoJo.
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21: Come on. Bring it home.
22: All right.
21: Bring it home. Here we go.
23: Before I turned around, that girl was gone.
20: We gotta hit the...

0: The one and only Joe Nichols. Good morning, Joe. How are you doing, bud?
1: Hey, Joey.
2: Good morning, fellas.
0: We got
2: All right. How about y'all?
0: Good. We got the full team, full Morning Mayhem team assembled. Justin Moore out at Moore Mountain.
3: Hey, buddy.
0: In Poland, Arkansas.
2: Hey, hey.
0: Roger Scott, myself, David Basil, and Christian Weaver producing. Yeah, we've been on this topic the last hour about, first we were talking about basketball players that could play football or vice versa. We were talking about nationally, and then we sort of drew it back to basketball. And first one was Matt Jones. I've got the numbers on Matt Jones's basketball career at Arkansas. So he played in 28 games. He started, Roger, I think you mentioned, you know, he had 12 starts. He averaged 4.7 points per game, 3.6 rebounds, 1.3 assists, one steal, shot a shooting average with 47.6%, had one double-double of 14 points, 10 rebounds against LSU in 2004. So is that how y'all sort of remember Matt Jones, pretty much around those numbers?
2: No. No. I don't remember that at all.
0: Yeah. Justin, you remember that at all?
3: Yeah. Yeah, I do.
0: What? So what? He would have been a forward, I guess. Six.
4: Yeah, he would have probably been a small forward.
3: He was like a four man. Yeah, I think is what he played at the time.
0: Marcus Monk,
4: an athlete.
0: Marcus Monk came out of what was the high school he came out of? Lepanto,
4: I believe.
0: And then he was. So it looked like did he sign as a basketball player first or a football player or both?
3: It says, I would guess football, but I don't know.
0: It says here, 2004-2005, he played in 10 games in basketball. Then he didn't play again until 2008-2009. So what makes me think of that, he must have played football, goes out his freshman year of basketball, looks like 8 minutes a game, 22% field goal, 50% free throw, 1.8 rebounds. Then he comes back in 2008-2009. Plays in 8 games, averages 16 minutes a game, 46% from the field, 83% from free throw, 3 rebounds a game, half an assist per game, half a block per game, 4.5 points per game for those 8 games.
4: Didn't he go play in Germany after his football career?
3: Basketball?
4: I'm pretty sure he did.
3: Oh, I don't remember that.
0: I don't know. And then and so, Roger, you mentioned Peyton Hillis as a guy who was supposed to play baseball.
5: For sure.
0: Who was the? I'll just ask you guys. Let's give Joe a chance. Joe, when I think of a Razorback football player who played for Razorback baseball and was pretty decent, who comes to mind for you?
2: The first one right off the top of my head is Connor Nolan.
0: Okay, so Connor Nolan was a very recent one that was a quarterback. I'm going more old school, and I don't think it's you guys are too young to know. That's not the one I'm looking for, but Connor Nolan was obviously one that was the most recent high-profile one. Justin, you know who I'm thinking of?
3: I'm trying. Off the top of my head, no.
0: Roger, you want to help him out?
3: I'm not.
0: Christian, you want to take a shot?
4: I have no clue.
0: Okay, I'm surprised. I'm surprised. So if
3: what era?
0: I would say it would have been the 90s, the mid to 95 to 97. So that sort of gives it away right there. And I believe he was a pitcher. I believe he was a pitcher for the Razorbacks. And he was a pretty good one, I think.
3: Oh, wow.
0: Barry Lunny Jr. is correct. So Barry Lunny was a quarterback for us.
4: I didn't realize he played baseball.
0: He did. So look up.
3: I don't remember that at all.
0: Yeah, look up his numbers and see. I don't think he played much, but I think he was good enough, and I think he might.
3: I do not remember that at all.
0: I think he might have played 1 year. Right. And so what made me think of this, Joe, is that we had a guy that played defense for us when I was playing. His name was Robert Brannon. He was 6'8", and he wasn't. He didn't win by his mind on the field.
5: Whoa!
0: But he was a good guy.
5: Did he win in the shower? He did.
3: Oh, wow. Oh, geez.
5: Holy cow! What are we doing?
0: Just saying.
5: I never know what you're doing.
0: Oh my gosh!
5: Holy cow! Coach Pittman, what do you say?
6: What I do with it.
5: Okay, I don't know.
0: It's rare when you get. And we were talking about the guys nationally. Roger, who was the first person? How did we get started on it? Who was the person we were talking about? How did we even get started on
4: it? I don't know how we got into it, but I think the first player was mentioned was Allen Iverson. So
0: yeah, that's why I asked Pat Bradley. Is there anybody?
5: Oh, okay.
0: And I think I thought there was somebody before that.
5: We said Charlie Ward. He went
0: Charlie Ward
5: else.
0: Was a guy. Well, Charlie Ward
5: Gay.
0: To be a Heisman Trophy winner and did not play. I don't know if he played college ball at FSU.
5: He didn't play it down.
0: At FSU?
5: In NFL.
0: Yeah, I was just wondering if he was. I guess he played basketball at FSU.
5: That's right.
4: Yeah, he did.
0: And then Antonio Gates
5: never played a down of football in college.
0: Antonio Gates, pretty amazing how he did not play any NFL, play college basketball.
5: Nutso.
0: Is he? He may be. I don't know if he's good enough to be in the Hall of Fame.
4: He's a Hall of Famer, 100%.
0: He is.
5: No, he's in it.
0: No.
5: He's in it.
0: Is he?
5: Yes.
0: Already?
5: Look it up. I'm turning him into Yale. Look it up.
0: Is he really?
5: I'm not kidding.
0: Wow.
4: Are you acting like he doesn't belong there?
3: Antonio Gates has been out of the league a while now.
0: I've been busy. It's hard to pay attention to all the.
5: He's been busy.
0: Is he one of the best tight ends in the last 40 years?
5: Absolutely.
0: Who else? Yeah. Who else? Is there anybody else?
5: Well,
0: I know he got a lot of nerves. I guess he didn't win many championships. Gronk's going to be the next guy.
5: You got Witten.
0: Witten's in.
3: Tony Gonzalez.
0: Gonzalez.
5: Did he pass?
4: No, he's still with us.
5: Who passed? What tight end passed? Now, we know one was killed himself in prison.
3: Yeah. By his own hand.
5: Yeah, by
3: his
5: own hand. I got a hand.
0: The
2: Hernandez.
5: Yeah.
0: Hernandez. Oh my gosh, Hernandez! I forgot about him.
4: He was a killer.
0: He was a killer. Yeah. The interesting Razorbacks. Christian, you were asking about the. You could not think of the starting tight end for the Razorbacks, right?
4: No, but once you mentioned it, where he was from, I knew.
0: Who was it?
4: It was Jaden Platt, wasn't it?
0: Yeah, Platt was a transfer from A&M.
4: I forgot about him.
0: Didn't we? Wasn't it not long ago that we were sort of like tight end you?
4: Yeah.
0: We had DJ Williams winning the tight end of the year.
4: Right. Hunter Henry
0: winning tight end of the year.
3: And then you had.
4: In the league for a while.
3: Then you had Jeremy Sprinkle win tight end of the year, if I'm not mistaken.
0: No. He didn't win. He didn't win national tight end of the year. No, he didn't win.
3: He did?
0: No.
4: No, not national.
0: He did win.
4: He was a good player.
0: He did win Thief of the Year at the Dillard's.
4: It was Bell.
0: Boy, you know what a horrible memory that was. Not only did you have that incident, which he's a good guy. They apparently obviously made a mistake.
5: Listen, we've all stolen him.
0: but do you remember you had that
3: incident? Did y'all realize that he is playing in the league right now?
0: Is he still in the league?
4: Is he with the Cowboys?
3: Yes.
4: Yeah. He was with the
3: Washington. I just looked it up because I'm like, I do not remember that.
4: I didn't realize
3: he was still in the league.
0: How about that?
4: I thought it was odd because in college he was a really good pass catcher. And then at Washington, he was a blocking tight end. He couldn't catch anything.
5: I don't even know.
0: Did he do much statistic-wise at Arkansas? I don't remember him being.
3: Yeah, he was really good after Hunter Henry. Really good. I could have swore he was.
0: No, what,
3: man,
0: what's,
3: I could have swore he won
0: no,
3: the. Was it the Mackey?
0: Mackey Award. No, yeah, no, he didn't win the Mackey.
3: Yeah.
0: But do you remember? Not only did you have that situation at the Belk Bowl, Roger, you were there with us. We were all there. Then you had that uncharacter.
5: Morgan?
0: Yeah, the uncharacteristic.
5: That was the trivia question is, which two Razorbacks were both led by state cops in North Carolina?
0: it was not Grant Morgan, but Drew Morgan, right?
5: Remember that?
0: It was at the end of the game, and they kicked him out, right?
5: We were up 3 touchdowns.
0: Yeah, oh my gosh, it was so bad.
3: I think that's right,
0: yeah. So, Joe, I cover every Razorback game, so I'm in every post-game conference, post-game press conference, and we had just done this at Missouri. We lost a 20-point lead at Missouri. Yep. So I remember being in there with Bielema, and it's no fun, man. You know, he walks in there, the players, they're all depressed, and, you know, you'd already lost to A&M again that year. Here you are, you're losing again to Missouri. You're up 20 against Missouri, and haven't beaten them up there. And so, you know, Bielema just said, we can't do this anymore. We got to finish games. We're not, you know, I promise you this is not going to happen again. And we get right there to the darn bowl game, and I'll be darned if the same thing. You're up 3 touchdowns. You're up 21 points. You think the game, we were whipping them. Remember, it was Virginia Tech.
5: Yes.
0: We were dominating them. And it's like, oh my gosh, this is happening again. We just start falling apart. And that was it, right? That was, he comes back next year, and it was
5: coaching on borrowed time.
0: Yeah, it was just of course, I think he lost Pittman. I think he lost Pittman that year. I don't think he had Pittman went to Georgia that year, and he didn't have him the following year. But you just wonder if he wins those games, if he beats Missouri, and he holds on to Virginia Tech, if he's still coaching. Yeah. You wonder, you know? Yeah, Roger.
5: No.
2: Yeah, definitely. Well, there's a couple other things that I understand that kind of went wrong. You know, a lot of hearsay, but there are other factors in kind of what led to his downfall. But, yeah, I think you're right, man. I think he would have gotten a lot more leeway if he had closed out those games. I think, Justin, I think I ran into you in that game halftime just walking around. And
3: yeah, I think
2: if I remember correctly, it was
1: It was like super cold and rainy or something that day. I think I got the same game.
3: Yes.
1: It was super cold or something like that. Just like miserable. I know that Liberty Bowl was the coldest.
3: I think you had some
1: family.
3: Did you have some family with you, maybe?
0: That was bad.
1: Yeah, anyway. I got family with you in North Carolina. Yep.
0: Somebody says from the 501, Coach Richardson said Monk would have been a great basketball player if he would have stuck with it. You know,
4: he did play in Germany, by the way.
0: He did. What is it? Was he 6'6"?
4: Yeah, I think so. 6'6 or 6'5.
0: He was
3: something like that.
0: You know, it brings up an interesting point. I made a note of it last night. I watched Hard Knocks, which I find really fascinating. It's following the Seattle Seahawks, which I really like the coach, Mike McDonald. I really like him. He is a sharp dude and
5: great singer.
0: That's a different Michael McDonald. They've got the number one receiver in the league. Do you know who his name is, Joe? Do you know who the number one receiver for the Seattle is?
1: No.
0: His name is Jackson Smith Enigma. Yeah, it's a weird last name. Yeah. And what's interesting about him, I was watching the highlights and they were just saying, nobody can cover him. Mike McDonald was walking back and telling the coaches during their camp. He said, "Listen, are you watching him? Nobody can. He's impossible to cover." And so I went back and looked at some notes. I think he's out of Texas. Came out of Texas.
4: No, Ohio State.
0: He's from the state of Texas. Okay. Signs with Ohio State, and puts up really some monster numbers. But he goes to the combine. He's only 6 foot tall. He's 6 foot 197, which he's not Randy Moss. He's not 6'3". 230. His 40 time is a 4.5, which is pedestrian compared to the 4.2s, the 4.3s, the 4.4s. But yet, he runs his route so good that I think he had 1,700 yards of reception. He was offensive player of the year last year. I don't follow Seattle football, but it's a great example of showing being a receiver is not just
3: technique.
0: That's right. Yeah. It's not just being the fastest guy or the biggest guy, is how you run your routes and your ability to catch the ball.
3: Remember that kid we had 3, 4, 5 years ago that I forget his name. He was kind of like that in college. He caught everything. He wasn't super fast, but you know who I'm talking about?
0: Yeah, it seems like I remember. We've had some really good receivers the last.
3: He played under Coach Pittman. I forget his name. It doesn't matter.
1: From Jaden Hazelwood.
0: Was it Hazelwood?
3: No, it was, I think, before him. Was it Andrew something?
0: Yeah.
4: Andrew Armstrong.
0: Yeah, Andrew Armstrong.
3: That was it.
4: Yeah,
3: yep.
4: He was good.
3: Yeah, yeah.
1: That was a couple years ago.
3: Yeah,
0: he didn't drop anything. He would always get open.
4: He's with the
3: team. Yeah, and he wasn't the fastest guy. I mean, he just crafty, I guess.
0: Crafty. I like that. It reminds me, Joe, when I played, and guys, you remember, we mentioned his name, James Shebest.
5: Oh, yeah.
0: Shebest was not the fastest. Oh, yeah. He was not the biggest. He ran great routes, and if the ball was around him.
3: Drew Morgan's another one
0: that was, he just shows up out of nowhere. Remember, Roger, we talked about this.
5: I think it was Auburn.
0: Yeah, he was not projected. I think
5: somebody got hurt.
0: He gets his chance, and great route runner and all that. So anyway, yes. Made me think of Marcus Monk. Marcus was he's 6'7". He didn't look like, the kind of athlete that's, doing backflips and dunks and all that. He was a good athlete. And didn't he have a big reception against Georgia for like 50 or 60? He could jump up and out jump you, on those.
4: He was a great jump ball.
0: Yeah, those contested balls that, and of course now, listen, we're looking for a number one right now. Is it going to be the Chris Marshall kid that transferred from, Boise State, that's 6'3", that he looks the part, he's just never, for whatever reason, gotten over the hump? Or is it CJ Brown, who's an Arkansas kid, trying to find, Joe, somebody that we can count on, like you mentioned, Andrew Armstrong, Justin, or who was our guy last year? Was it Tesla 2 years ago? Tesla or
4: Tesla played with Armstrong, I believe.
0: Yeah, who was our guy last year?
3: I think you're right.
0: Who was our guy last year?
3: Last year, who was it?
4: I don't remember anything about last year.
1: Who was it? Omega Blake.
4: Yes,
3: yep,
4: that was it.
0: It was. Justin goes, that's it. That's all we really had.
3: That was it, yeah. CJ Brown was good until, didn't he get hurt, maybe?
0: Yeah, CJ Brown.
3: He was good until he got hurt.
0: Yeah, good-looking athlete and Arkansas kid, and just needs somebody to step up and and make big plays.
3: I tell you who looks the part. I don't know how he's done in camp, but that Antonio Jordan, man, he looks like a
0: he looks like a beast. Looks the part. I hope he contributes. We need somebody to step up and become, you know, a go-to guy that the defense has to respect. You probably have to double or whatever. And so, Joe, what do you think before we let you go? What day do you think that Coach Silverfield needs to make the decision and make the call on the quarterback? You think it should? You think the quarterback have a week to or 2 weeks to go with the team or what?
1: I personally think if the decision, I think it should have been yesterday.
0: Yeah.
1: But if it's not already decided, then I think we've got that spells trouble. I think we're going to be in a little bit.
3: I would agree.
1: If it's truly not a, if it's truly not already decided, but I don't know. I get the if it is already decided, but you want both guys to compete. I get waiting, but man, if it's really like too close to call, then
0: Yeah.
1: I got, you know, two things to go back to your receiver point. I've heard coaches forever talk about guys that are 4.3 40s that don't get separation.
0: Yeah, that's right.
1: They don't run routes, or they don't know how to, you know, fit a guy. But hey, I got one throwback for you. Go back to all the way first to the conversation. Did my boy Jodine Davenport, my Springdale guy, and Jodine Davenport ever play basketball?
0: He did.
1: He was a great high school basketball player.
0: Somebody mentioned him when we were doing. Yeah, I think you're right. Didn't he play? Did he play much?
3: Well, somebody mentioned him earlier. I think Pat Bradley mentioned him.
0: Yeah, he was a
3: Did y'all go to high school together, Joe?
1: No, but here's the funny thing. I worked at a radio station there that did high school basketball. I worked at the radio station. I was the guy that ran the studio while the on-site guy kind of did the game. And I was terrible at that, by the way. I didn't listen to the game much other than a couple of guys that I knew of. And, man, he would say, hey, we're going to throw it back to the studio. And I'd be like, sleeping. Dead air for a couple minutes. Yeah, that was so bad at that job. But, Jodine Davenport, man, great high school basketball player.
4: Yeah, he did play for the Hawks.
1: We became friends after he got drafted by the Colts, I believe. Got drafted.
3: Gotcha.
0: What were his numbers, Chris? You have it in front of you?
4: In 98-99, he played in 15 games, only 5 minutes per game, averaged 1.1 rebound.
0: Let me tell you.
4: He was on the bench.
0: Have you seen him lately, Joe?
1: No, I haven't seen him in 20 years.
0: So I run into him every once in a while. A lot of times it's the Brandon Burlesworth football camps, and he's a farmer and just a good dude. Still big old country. He's big old country.
3: Yeah,
0: he's just what was it, Roger? What was the great play? Do you remember what it was? It used to not call Paul. Paul, you know, let's see if Roger remembers it.
5: I know.
0: All right, what was it, Joe? Remind Roger what it was.
1: He acted like he fell down, like on a block, and kind of slipped out into the flat or something, scored a touchdown.
0: Yep.
1: I don't know who it was against. Was it against Alabama?
0: I think you're right. And I think we've got that call somewhere, Roger. It'd be impossible to find it. But we'll have to look that one up because I remember Paul goes, Jodine Davenport was on the, or Rick said, Jodine Davenport was on the ground. It was a fake. Yeah, it was a great play, great scheme by Houston Nutt. That was part of the game, I guess, when we beat him 42-8 or something. That was the first time we'd played him.
1: Yeah.
0: Like, wow. 46,
1: yeah.
0: I remember coming back. Yeah. I guess I, we were doing, maybe, were Tommy and I doing the show at the time? I remember thinking, oh, my gosh, you know, this Houston Nutt just beat Alabama. His first shot out, hangs 42 on him. I think they had Sean Alexander was a running back for Alabama. We beat the crap out of him.
3: I think you're right.
0: We beat the crap out of him right out the gate. I'm like, okay, this thing, I think.
3: That was 98.
0: Yeah, 98. I think even Houston said, Rogers, like, yeah, he knew, wow, that was a significant win for him.
5: Yeah, this is the only thing I got at Davenport.
7: Lou Williams, the lone wideout. Poitras.
0: Poitras in motion.
7: Fake to Cobbs. Sterner throwing over the middle. Complete touchdown, Arkansas. Jodine Davenport.
0: Oh, that is.
5: He's right there.
0: Yeah, it's so funny. Poitras, that's another Poitras in motion. That's not the most famous one.
5: The only Davenport I have as football. I've got over half a dozen. It's basketball.
0: Oh, is that right? You got a Davenport basketball?
5: Can you believe that?
4: That's a different Davenport?
5: Is it? I don't know.
0: Let's hear it. Let's see if it is.
3: I'm thinking we should have brought Poitras in motion a little more often. It seems like Something good happened every time.
0: That's right. Good point. No doubt. Good point. Let's see what Davenport this is.
5: Let's see.
0: You guys have to.
8: Hogs on the run. Davenport, three from the left wing. It's good.
5: No, I can't.
0: What Davenport is that?
5: Who is that?
0: What? Come on, you guys. You guys are the basketball guys.
3: Jeremiah.
0: Is that right?
5: Is that who that is? And which
3: Played under Muss.
0: Good job, Justin.
5: Outstanding. Which Davenport is this
4: one?
5: He was
4: like from Eastern Carolina or something.
5: I've got Richard Davenport.
3: Something like that.
4: Cincinnati.
0: He's a rider, Roger, for the
5: Davenport. I know who it is.
0: I know, you know. Joe, thanks so much, buddy. We appreciate you as always. Good stuff.
1: Hey, great talking to y'all. Thank y'all.
5: Thanks, brother.
1: Good to talk to you, Justin. Go Hogs.
3: See you, buddy. All right, go Hogs. Let's talk soon.
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5: Great to
0: have Joe on the show.
5: Yeah.
0: Yeah, I tell you and Joe and Justin, J&J.
5: Yeah, mixing it up.
0: They go toe-to-toe with their Razorback knowledge. And about the same age, right? Joe's a few years older than you, Justin?
3: Well, yeah, I think so. Yeah. But, yeah, he knows his stuff.
0: He does, man. He's like you. He keeps up.
5: It's what you do.
0: This is not the Michael McDonald of the Seattle Seahawks.
5: This is not Seattle's coach.
0: But I like that coach, man. And, you know, he climbed the ladder really quickly. Becomes the first-year coach ever in the NFL 2 years ago, and boom, he wins the Super Bowl his second year in the league. Pretty impressive.
5: Hey, shout-out to Evavilla Day Spa. I got to tell you, I didn't go to a doctor to have to get any surgeries or anything like that. I did have an ortho look at me, tell me something was going on. You know, if they don't say, Roger, you got to have surgery, then some things have got to work out. You got to go do some stuff. You got to do some exercises and stretching. I'm doing a little bit more of that, but my issue is so much better than I had.
0: Very nice.
5: After the massage. I'm telling you, with what they did over at Evavilla, you set yourself up. I don't care where you go. If you can get it done.
0: Massage makes a difference. It does.
5: Absolutely. And Michael Glenn did a great, speaking of a Michael, did it for me. And thank you to Dee Dee. She has already given me 12, count them 12, $100 gift cards from Evavilla that I'll be giving out at the Boudreaux's Razorback watch parties.
0: Cool. Very nice.
3: Do you like I'm sorry.
5: No, go ahead, Bob.
3: I was just going to add, so they do massages there where we've done the remote.
0: That's correct.
3: I need to go there. Justin, I love getting massages.
5: Oh, my gosh. Yeah, listen, dude did a great. I've had an issue. The dude, Michael Glenn did. He knows he's done athletes before, so he gives sports massages and all that. And it was a little bit deeper, and he worked out some knots in my back and in my shoulder because I've had some issues.
3: Did you have a mental block with that?
5: No, not at all. Not at all.
3: No, I'm serious.
5: No, no, I'm like Baz.
3: Like I just
0: can't do it.
3: I just can't do the guy.
5: No,
3: I just can't do it.
0: You're blocking it out.
5: No, listen, we both talk sports.
0: Christian, how did he say it? What did he say?
4: Whoa.
0: No, no, what did Justin say?
4: Oh, he said he can't do the guy.
0: Mark the tape.
3: Can't.
5: Please mark it. But no.
3: Can't do a guy. Sorry.
5: I didn't have any. We played Flint. You know, we talked sports.
0: Oh, Roger.
5: We talked movies.
0: Roger was very excited. His shoulder was feeling really good.
5: I know. He was only doing my back. He said, go ahead and get do that. He said, you anything else you need to work on? I said, no, I just need my back. I still took my pants off.
3: So, of course you did.
5: Just in case.
0: Don't go away. 9:35.
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11: In Major League Baseball, the Phillies beat the Marlins 6-4 to increase their MLB best win streak to 5 games. Philadelphia is in the second wildcard spot in the National League. The Brewers dominated the Mariners, matching baseball's modern era record for the biggest shutout, beating them 22-0. They had 3 3-run home runs in Christian Yelich, David Hamilton, and Luis Lara. Jake Bowers added in a 2-run shot. They matched a franchise record for runs in a game. It was their 78th win on the season, the most in Major League Baseball. The Padres beat the Mets 5-2. Fernando Tatis Jr. hit two home runs and robbed another. San Diego has won 8 of their last 10. They currently occupy the third wildcard spot in the National League. And the Arkansas Travelers will play against the Springfield Cardinals tonight at 6:35 at Dickey Stevens Park. Radio coverage can be heard on 106.7 Buzz 2. I'm Christian Weaver with the Buzz Radio Network. Genesis of Conway presents Craig O'Neill each week when he joins Roger, Baz, and Justin on Morning Mayhem. Genesis of Conway, the future of luxury today.
12: Very hot Wednesday with heat index values exceeding 110 and air temperatures even maybe breaking some records into the afternoon. There's a chance for a few showers and storms as a cool front pushes through, especially overnight and into Thursday. By Thursday, our highs will be in the upper 90s to maybe low triple digits after that cool front comes through. For the Buzz Radio Network, I'm Arkansas Storm Team Meteorologist Jenna Warner.
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7: 58-56, Manning awaiting the snap. Armstead, Manning rolling out. Manning looking, throwing over the middle, and it's Arkansas wins! The two-point conversion falls short despite the pass being complete, and the Hogs race on the field in the longest overtime game in the history of 1A college football.
19: And Manning, a normal guy who never makes a mistake, and I'm not saying that he made a mistake, but what I'm saying is you never throw the ball short of the end zone when you're throwing your last pass. It's always supposed to be an end zone. He throwed it short hoping this guy can make a play, and Jermaine Petty stole the day.
0: So Paul Eels and Keith Jackson. I mentioned earlier, Roger, I don't know if Justin, you were on the show. By the way, Morning Mayhem fully assembled today. Roger Scott, Justin Moore, Christian Weaver, and David Basil all together. Always a joyous occasion when that happens. Joyous occasion. It is the 25th anniversary, Justin, of the 7 overtime game, and Hogs Plus is coming out with a special.
3: Is that right?
0: Yeah, 25 years. And I think the name of the, they're doing something. I can't remember what they call it. They call it overtime or just seven. But anyway, I think it's perfect that we have Jason Peters coming in this year since he was part of that game. And that's where we really got introduced to the uniqueness of Matt Jones. Because remember, he was over there on the bench looking up at the stars and warming up on his bike and just sort of nonchalantly run around. Maybe one of the greatest games I've ever watched. It's you just the back and forth. And it was the first time we'd ever seen seven overtimes between two teams. Of course, we didn't know, you know, obviously we knew he was the Manning. Didn't know he'd go on to win two Super Bowls. But it was back and forth.
5: Losing record.
0: Yeah, Arkansas had to score two points. They would do it. Ole Miss had to score 2 points. They'd do it. I mean, everybody answered each other over and over and over.
5: And that doesn't go that way anymore.
0: It's changed. That's right.
5: It's changed.
0: It was crazy.
3: I had been on the other side of things as far as if I was an Ole Miss fan, I would have hated Matt Jones to the day.
0: I know. Well, think about this.
3: How many times they look like they had him? Dead to
0: it's crazy.
5: Eli was talking about that when they were at the touchdown.
0: We had Eli and Matt together, and Eli was like, we were watching the film, and Eli goes, "Look, it looks like he's running like a 5 flat. He's taking 3 strides because he's 6'7".
4: Long striders.
0: Yeah, and he would just, he would make it look like he just sort of gallop around and
4: Robert
0: find a way.
4: Griffin was that way, too.
0: Who?
4: Robert Griffin III. Yeah. He had a long stride.
0: God, he would just.
3: And I'm sure it would have, if I was like Eli, for example, I'd been like, he don't even look like he cares.
0: That was really the most laid back, because he was a freshman, right? That was his freshman year.
5: I don't remember.
0: I think it was.
3: I don't know.
0: I think that was where we really got introduced to the laid back, looking up at the stars. I got this. Kind of deal, and I just remember it lasted forever. Roger, you remember where did you watch it at? Do you remember where you watched it?
5: I remember
0: where I was
5: walking into my mom's house, and my oldest brother was, and Meredith was just a little kid.
0: Yeah,
5: and she said, "Razorbacks got beat," and my older brother Randy, may he rest in peace, said, "Don't talk like." Next thing you know, boom.
0: Yeah,
5: there's the pass. There it is. So.
0: You know what? Where the double tree is now, that used to be the old at Hot Springs, where you get ready to cross the what is that? What is that hotel used to be? It had the bar, had the sports bar in it.
5: What street?
0: It was the main drag central, and you're getting ready to cross over to the bridge over one of the lakes.
5: In Hot Springs.
0: It's now double tree.
5: Yeah.
0: But what I was talking about. Remember, it was that sports bar. And I think what I did, Justin. I thought
5: not jocks. It wasn't jocks.
0: I remember I thought, crap, I need to pull in and watch the game. Yep. So I just pull in thinking, you know, hey, it's going to be 5 minutes in probably overtime. That sucker, I forget how long it went. I guess an hour. It had to be an hour. But, yeah, think about Ole Miss fans, how bad they hate us and Hunter Henry and Alex Collins and, you know, you mentioned Matt Jones.
3: Yeah.
0: I mean, listen, that knocked them, the Hunter Heave, that knocked them out of Atlanta. That game, not
3: that right.
0: they were going to the SEC championship. That's how you lose.
3: I mean, and they've still,
0: They made it? I don't think they've made it, right?
3: I don't know. I don't think they've made an SEC championship, but I didn't want to misspeak.
0: No, I don't think they have.
3: Because that rarely goes on this show.
5: Whoa! Clary. Hey, Dee was listening a second ago, and she said, why don't you just come by and let them give you a massage?
3: Me?
5: Yes.
3: Yes, just, I mean, I'm not trying to be ugly, but as long as it's a female.
5: No, it won't be. I mean, listen, I'll do it.
0: Okay.
3: It won't be?
0: Everybody is texting.
5: It will be what you want.
3: Oh,
0: everybody's everybody's texting.
3: Don't holler at me.
5: I'm sorry.
3: Just asking.
0: It was a Clarion Hotel. It was a Clarion.
3: That's where my prom was.
0: What was the bar?
5: That was the bar that I won the lip singing contest. Yeah. What was it? What in sports? What was it?
0: Somebody said mid-2000s, didn't they play Georgia in the SEC championship?
5: Classic sports bar?
0: We're talking about Ole Miss.
5: It was classic, but there was something before it was called Classics, I think.
0: I can't remember what it was. I wish you could get to Houston Nut sometime to come on and just talk about Matt Jones. It'd be so great. He used to tell us that all the time. We would have stories about that.
5: We'll
0: get him back with it being the 25th anniversary of the. But it's really funny to think about that 25 years. You know, Matt Jones is, and Matt Jones,
3: that's hard to believe.
0: Matt Jones is doing radio now. Still doing radio up in Fort Smith. You know, Phil, he used to do the show with Phil.
5: Yeah.
0: And
3: then you were right, Bass. He was a freshman then.
0: Yeah.
3: He's a year older than me, I believe.
0: Yeah, I just remember thinking we were getting to know him, came out of nowhere. You know, we saw him in that game against the game that got moved because of 9/11, right? We had to move.
5: Wasn't Cabot that, beat him, didn't he?
0: Was it 2001, right? Yeah, 2001. That's when they put him in there at the end of one of that whoever we had to reschedule, and he goes like 60 yards. And I remember thinking, that's the dude that needs to be playing. And I think Houston them saw it too. It's like, wait a minute.
5: You know what? It was all those games that we saw with him and Sterner and all those that we when we would see him for a few times during a season, we go, man, that dude's going to be awesome in 2-3 years. We don't get that
0: anymore.
5: Yeah, that's
0: right. Somebody said Sokop. Is that what
5: it was
0: called?
5: That's it. It was a
0: Sokop?
5: Sokop.
0: Several people.
5: Might have been. I think
0: classic, Bobby Sox?
5: Bobby Sox.
0: No, Bobby Sox was out here at the
5: I think they had a Bobby Sox
0: airport
5: there, too. Somebody tell me what it was. Come on, what
0: I
5: was
0: can't
5: it?
0: Believe we can't figure that out.
5: I think one of my
0: it's in the new. It's in the, it's now it's the new DoubleTree. I don't even. It's got a really nice restaurant in there now. They've really.
5: It was the Clarion.
0: The Clarion.
5: That.
0: You remember that?
5: Yeah. And it was Classics. But I don't think that's what it was I was.
0: We were talking about, somebody says last year, we were saying, who was it? It was the lead receiver for us last year. Somebody said, I can't remember anything about last year. I don't want to remember anything about last year. Somebody said Tesla. Tesla was 2 years ago, right?
4: Yeah, he was with Armstrong.
0: Yeah, he really didn't do it. Armstrong was better. He didn't. Tesla
3: did
0: not.
3: Yeah, I agree. He was underutilized.
4: Yeah.
0: Yeah, he for whatever reason, Justin. He's having a better pro career than he is.
3: Right.
0: Of course, part of that, they told him, the pro scouts told him he needed to improve some things in his game, and I guess it turned out. Somebody said Raymond Berry was like that, Roger, that was not a burner, but ran great routes and those kinds of things.
5: I guess so. Well, Ken Hatfield, you know, when he ran, I mean, it was a different era, though.
0: Somebody says best broadcasting duo in the country then is
5: Thank still you, guys.
0: Paul Ills and Keith Jackson.
5: Okay.
0: Keith was good. Well, Keith was good.
5: About us right now.
0: Somebody says Bobby Sox again. I know the Bobby Sox was...
5: Valentine says reunion. I know there's a reunion.
0: Is it reunion? Is it?
5: Was it reunion in Hot Springs? Or was
0: Why
5: that...
0: are we struggling on that?
5: I don't know.
0: We should know that.
5: We should know that. You know what would help me? You know what I learned the other day?
0: What's
5: because I've gotten a little bit smarter. You know, it's blueberries. I heard the blueberries are good for the brain.
4: I've heard that also.
5: Thank you very much.
0: Justin, that made me think of wild berries. So, Ukraine is just brilliantly bombing the Amazon centers in Russia. They call their Amazon wild berry. I just love the fact that now, okay, we're gonna bomb your Amazon.
5: That's
0: polarizes.
5: People will be upset.
0: What was it?
3: It's crazy.
0: Yeah, I mean, that if you want to just.
5: You want to get the masses upset. You want to change things.
0: Paralyzes everything.
5: That's it.
0: Again, can you imagine this country if Amazon got shut down for about a week?
5: Oh my!
0: People lose their minds.
5: Let me. This would be the future of my wife if something happened to Amazon. Thank you.
3: Exactly.
5: Yes, it would be. All right. Listen, do you ever walk outside? You have to walk outside. I walk by my front door, and look. Is there a package out there? Just if there's a package. I get a notification. It's either Sanders Ground Essentials. Doing stuff or Amazon's dropping something off.
4: You think you pick a package up every day?
5: Every day.
0: They can pick a package up every day.
5: No, but I have asked my wife. I have asked my wife. I think she has gone on another fast. She's gone on another fast.
4: An Amazon fast?
5: A shopping fast at a certain store. She is.
3: She. I wish she would rub off on my wife.
5: Dude, help a brother out. Help a brother out.
4: What's she ordering?
0: Oh, this is funny.
5: It's easier to say what she's not.
0: Kate says, I get everything shipped to my store so Justin doesn't see it.
5: That is something.
3: Brilliant. I'm not stupid.
5: 100%. Let me tell you something. And there's Samantha's getting something all the time. I know this. She didn't bring it in all the time.
3: I got news for you.
5: It's in the car.

0: 24 Masters. Goes back to Pat Summerall. He was Pat Summerall's right-hand man with John Madden. He's got some amazing stories to tell. But anyway, Kevin said really excited when people get to hear some of his amazing stories. So.
1: That'll be great.
0: All right, do not go away. It's 9:48. By the way, the founder, one of the founders of ESPN died yesterday.
1: Saw
0: Did you see that?
1: Yeah. Saw that.
0: All right, don't go away.
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3: All right, 9:54. A couple things here on our Middleton Heat and Air text line. Says, as a UPS carrier, I have nightmares about Amazon almost every night. That's Jamie and Atkins. I don't blame you. I guess it's just... The delivery now of packages to America.
2: Yeah.
3: It's crazy how much. And it's 7 days a week. Remember, back in the old days, you could get mail.
2: 7 days a week. No.
3: Monday through Friday.
2: 7 days, absolutely. Just as we're speaking, as we go to a commercial, my Ring camera comes on. A huge box being delivered to my front door.
3: It is.
2: From
3: like
2: the Amazon.
3: Two foot tall.
2: And then we've got a listener out there. I won't say her name, except I'll just go Misty. I'll use Misty says, listen to you guys this morning. I sneak clothing purchases in the house when my husband isn't home and wait a month or so to wear it. When he says, is that new? I say, oh, I've had it a while. It's not a lie. She's just dodging the question a little bit.
4: Yep.
2: Way to go, lady.
5: That's a pro move.
3: From the 501. Someone says, how is Justin going to tell the media about his cancer scare, but not all of us radio listeners? Huh? Did you do an interview about your cancer issue, Justin?
4: I mean, it wasn't about my that. It was never cancerous, so why would I bring it up?
3: Well, I wonder what they're talking about. Well, didn't you have a health issue or something that you
4: Yeah, I mean, your mind wanders and you think the worst, obviously, no matter what's going on. So,
3: yeah.
4: You know.
3: Maybe tomorrow if you want to share what that was about.
2: Yeah, we can give you 30 minutes.
4: Yeah, I'd love to. Thank you, Baz. Thank you for giving me that opportunity, man. You know, you've given me so many opportunities.
3: Oh, my gosh. Here's what it says. Are y'all talking about the – this is who I think you were talking about, Justin. No, this is not it. Are y'all talking about the Arkansas receiver with the thinning hair? Luke Haas has. No, whatever happened to Luke Haas? Whatever happened to him?
5: He's Ole Miss, right?
4: He transferred to Ole Miss.
3: Is he still there?
5: I think he got hurt there.
4: Who cares?
2: Did I see him at Dr. Pepper's?
4: What happened to him?
5: He needs to go to Dr. Pepper's.
2: Oh!
3: Let's see here. Phil, how are you, by the way?
6: I'm good. Hey, I was thinking about this. You're talking about all the packages. You guys ever spend all freaking day following a package, tracking it.
2: Yes. When it's mine.
6: It's out for delivery. It's out for delivery. Wait a minute. It's 8 p.m. It's not in my house yet.
2: They change it on you sometimes. Now it's arriving tomorrow.
5: I'm like, no.
6: Yeah, it turns into like an activity for the day, just like following that truck on your phone.
2: You know what? And I guess that's what it is. Here I am talking about my wife getting all these packages in. But when I get one, every once in a while, when I get one, I follow it, you know, just because I have that ability. You know, she's got other things to do. She's not worried about it. It's going to end up. And it's going to show up. The worst part of it is, I wonder what this one is. You don't even know.
3: Someone said it was classic since 2009, at least. Is that talking about the bar? I don't know.
2: Well, so it was 40 years ago. So what was it 40 years ago? Because that's when I won that contest.
3: What is happening on the zone today, Phil?
6: Oh, we got a question of the day, which has to do with running backs, since we'll hear from the running backs today at Arkansas after practice. Not counting Darren McFadden, because that would be unfair.
3: Yes.
6: Who's your favorite running back in Razorback history? We'll start with that at some point. You got Felix.
3: There's so many good ones. If you're over the age of 60, Roger, you remember all those guys from the 70s. Oh, my gosh.
2: Are you kidding me? Gary Anderson.
3: Gary Anderson was with me.
2: Ike Forte. Ben Cowens.
3: Who's the other big one? Ben Cowens or Ike Forte? And what's the other one? The big one that played at Tampa. Oh my
2: God. Gary Anderson.
3: No. It played it even back in the 70s before that. It's the three.
2: Forte, Cowens.
3: And there's one more. The bigger is it was he was at it from East Arkansas. Dadgummit. There. Anyway, go ahead.
6: Well, look it up. I mean, for me, Barry Foster as
3: a
6: Steelers fan.
3: One.
6: Yeah. And then I really enjoyed Rocket Sanders. I just hated that he, you know, left here.
3: If Justin would say, who was he?
6: No. Exactly.
4: That's right. Or who's she?
3: What else?
6: Plus,
3: Phil?
6: Big Joe Klein's coming on. We got the junior deputy little league team that won a game in the region.
3: Yeah.
6: They got some of the players and coaches stopping by in studio.
3: Cool.
6: So it should be a lot of fun today, plus the Mighty Rib.
3: Very cool. Yes. All right. Roger's looking it up. I'm so mad at it. We're getting too old. Thanks, everybody. Great job, fellas. We'll see you in the morning. Don't go away. Zone's up next. Jerry Eck.
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11: Former President Bill Clinton is celebrating his 80th birthday today. He was the youngest governor in the nation in 1979 and became the third youngest president in U.S. history and the only one from the great state of Arkansas. Students at the William J. Clinton Elementary School in Sherwood celebrated a little earlier yesterday. The school was dedicated to President Clinton 2 years after he started his first term. The kids ate popcorn and cupcakes and wrote essays that will be sent to him and signed birthday cards. In other news, Bend police are investigating a reported shooting threat at the high school. Police say someone called at around 9:30 saying a friend had a bag of guns and was outside planning a shooting. No active threat was found and the lockdown was lifted. Classes then resumed as normal. No arrest has been made yet. For the Buzz Radio Network, I'm KARK's Gary Burton Jr.
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13: Very hot Wednesday with heat index values exceeding 110 and air temperatures even maybe breaking some records into the afternoon. There's a chance for a few showers and storms as a cool front pushes through, especially overnight and into Thursday. By Thursday, our highs will be in the upper 90s to maybe low triple digits after that cool front comes through. For the Buzz Radio Network, I'm Arkansas Storm Team Meteorologist Jenna Warner.
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0: not like it was on in his mind.
1: Okay, let's get to it. It is a wonderful Wednesday. Thanks for being with us in the zone. We appreciate you, Phil Lawson, Justin Akre, and Moose. What's up, boys?
2: Morning.
1: How we doing? How we doing?
2: I am ready to melt once we're done with the show today. I was just planning on standing outside in the parking lot for an hour and seeing how long it could take it.
1: Well, that sounds terrible. I will say this. Our building's so cold. When we get outside, I'm actually pretty happy about it normally.
2: No, you're right. It actually feels good when you get outside for 60 seconds.
1: Yeah, that's true. Well, I don't stay outside very long. I haven't played golf since it hit 100, at least not for a while.
2: I like to go on a walk, on a daily walk around my neighborhood. I haven't done that for at least 2 weeks.
1: Yeah, yesterday was beautiful in the morning. You just got to do it early.
2: Yeah, just got to wake up and do it, not be so lazy.
1: Moose, how are you?
3: Just living, baby.
1: L-I-V-I-N?
3: You know how it goes.
2: Gotta
3: how are you?
2: Check out today's Moose's, old-fashioned hat. What year does the Nothing But Net hat come from?
3: I don't know. I think it's from McDonald's. I think it was a McDonald's tournament.
1: Oh, ba-da-bum-bum-bum.
3: 1993, McDonald's Corp.
2: Keeps all of his Happy Meal giveaways.
3: Made in China. Oh, come on.
1: Is that from a Chinese McDonald's? Or
2: we got on that yesterday.
1: We did. All right, question of the day today also is...
2: It's running back based.
1: Okay, well, yesterday was...
2: Food based. I was going to say taco based.
1: Mexican food based.
2: Mexican food based, but he also realized you can't... It's not right to limit people's choices for Mexican food to four things.
1: Okay.
2: But that's what we did yesterday because that's all you can do with polls.
1: Right.
2: You can't do that with running backs in Razorback history. There are too many good ones.
1: That's
2: to
1: true.
2: Limit it to four, but you also have to remove the obvious one from the question.
1: Yeah, we call that corelessing.
2: Exactly.
1: It's like any Razorback basketball question, the automatic answer is coreless. So you say you got to coreless something. So that's a Tommy Smith invention, which is great. It's a brilliant thought process because a lot of times there is an obvious answer. And it's like if you took Michael Jordan out of the mix, who's the most impressive person you've ever seen play basketball?
2: Well,
1: that kind of thing.
2: Now you'd have to remove LeBron too, because that's the whole GOAT conversation. And I'm not meaning to get into that here. Not at all.
1: I mean, there's a lot of other options.
2: Sure, there are other options, I think. Usually I was told by my father that he was told by a great boxing writer, Burt Sugar, that when you tell me who you think is the greatest of all time, you're really just telling me how old you are.
1: Right. I mean, if you've ever seen Jerry Seasting play.
2: I don't even know who that is.
1: Kidding.
2: Thank you.
1: Anyway.
2: I want to know who that is now.
1: He was an old Celtic.
2: Okay.
1: I'll ask Joe Klein about him. He's probably got some stories.
2: Well, because my dad comes out with Bill Russell, because he grew up in the 50s and 60s.
1: Bill Russell's a scrub.
2: Yes, I'm sure.
1: Bill Russell wouldn't, he couldn't play in today's era.
2: You don't think so?
1: No.
2: Oh, sure he could.
1: No.
2: As athletic as he was?
1: Get Christian on that. Get Christian going on that. We've had this debate before.
2: That he could not play? I have real juice. So that could wilt?
1: He was a physically dominant individual. And again, we don't have time to get in this. You get me off track. You're bad about this.
2: All I'm saying is that when you say who's the greatest of all time, you're really saying like who your favorite was from your era is kind of like the way that you look at it.
1: Mm.
2: So who's the greatest running back? Who's your favorite running back in Razorback history that's not Darren McFadden? I'm not asking you who's the best.
1: Right.
2: I'm asking you who's your favorite.
1: Oh, you want to ask who the favorite is?
2: Yes.
1: I think that's actually fun because it won't be the same answer.
2: Right. It shouldn't be. Well, in some cases, it shouldn't be.
1: You know who the most gifted guy I think I've seen up there outside of McFadden and maybe outside of Felix? And Felix might be one of my, he would be one of my favorites too because I like Felix. He's a good dude.
3: Felix is mine.
1: But Niall Davis was as freaky talented, physically gifted a dude as I've ever really, when you look and you go back to like his combine performance and things like that.
2: Mm-hmm.
1: Fred Talley's another one that you can't lose sight of.
2: Yeah, there was some
1: way up there.
2: There are some Fred Talley performances that really stood out.
1: I mean, Alex Collins, you know, you've lost a couple of the guys. And then I think about Raleigh Williams. I mean, his poor career was cut short. It's a bummer. Cedric Cobbs came on like a storm his freshman year.
2: Cedric is one that stands out to me. Matt Jones would tell me that he was maybe the greatest running back he played with.
1: How about Madre freaking Hill?
2: Madre Hill, yeah. I mean, in one stand. So we're working favorite here into the conversation.
1: I liked all these guys too when they were players.
2: Well, one of my, I mean, I'm a dyed in the wool black and gold, Steeler fan. I got to meet Barry Foster doing the show with you once.
1: Yeah.
2: Over at the Touchdown Club. This was, like 15 years ago. And Barry Foster is my favorite Razorback running back because I will never forget him two things. One, forgetting that you're supposed to field every kickoff and don't treat it like a punt.
1: Because
2: he did that his rookie season, and the Niners scored a touchdown because of it.
1: Oops.
2: And then he led the AFC in rushing out of nowhere.
1: Yeah.
2: With a record that still stands in Pittsburgh history for the most rushing yards in single season.
1: He had a magical year. That was a great season. It was like 93.
2: 92.
1: I think it was 92, that's right.
2: I think he led
1: I'm thinking
2: AFC
1: about when I played with
2: rushing.
1: Him. He was great on Sega Genesis on the Madden game.
2: Yeah.
1: My buddy would play with the Cowboys, and I would play with, for some reason, I wasn't even a Steelers fan, but I would play with the Steelers, and Barry Foster was great.
2: He was a perfect running back for Cowher style. You know, eventually he got an injury and gave way to Bam Morris, and then the next thing you know, they trade for Jerome Bettis. I don't think Foster ever really recovered from the injury. I can't remember what it was. If it was a knee injury, it'd be, God, got like over 350 carries in a season. I have trouble looking past Barry Foster, but that's more because I was a teenager when I watched him play it with the Steelers, and it stands out to me.
1: If you look through the annals of the NFL, there's going to be one or two guys in the top 10 of rushing that you're going to be like, oh, I forgot about that guy, or I didn't think about that guy, or I don't think about him as an elite like that. And I think there's a couple guys like that. If you look at the Razorbacks too, and again, it's not necessarily performance based, but let me look here, leaders. Yeah, I mean, Felix is a good answer, Moose, I think, for sure. And he's also about as likable a dude as you're ever going
3: to
1: find.
3: Yeah, super fun to watch.
2: Rocket Sanders had a season.
1: Yeah.
2: What was it, 21?
1: Here's my thing. If you transfer to another school within the SEC, you're automatically off my list.
2: I'm okay feeling that way.
1: I didn't see Dickie Morton play, but when you look through the history book, I mean, he's all over the place. Ben Cowens, again, didn't see him. Doesn't mean that they're not great.
2: A lot of texts coming in, and this was.
1: Oh,
2: one
1: how
2: that,
1: about Chris Chukwuma, the Chuck Wagon, one of the early stars for Houston. Then I saw him play. He was playing for the Vegas XFL team back in the day in the original XFL. He came over. We went over and did a story on the XFL in Memphis because they had a Memphis team.
2: What was his name again?
1: Chris Chukwuma. They called him the Chuck Wagon.
2: Okay,
1: it's awesome.
2: I don't
1: stud.
2: Remember him.
1: Oh, he was great. Anyway, carry on. I'm sorry.
2: Text saying Gary Anderson, James Rouse, Barry Foster. Supposed to pick one out of the 501 here. But it's okay to just list out whoever it is you love. Fred Talley, 606 area code says Fred Talley because he did some amazing stuff for his size. Here's out of the 501 says Peyton Hillis.
1: Oh, Peyton Hillis is a good one. Hello.
2: And
1: how about Michael Smith? Michael Smith had some good years.
2: Well, and we're bringing this up because you're going to hear from the running back coach today, Dennis Johnson, and you're going to hear from, I'm assuming, running backs. I thought you were going to hear from tight ends yesterday, but they didn't. And Morgan Turner, the tight ends coach, spoke for about 12 or 13 minutes. There's just a couple things, I guess, from that. But this is an offense that is going to lean on the run game. And it's going to be an offense that doesn't lean on the run game with the quarterback doing as much of the running as previously. So, you know, you think about, they've talked openly about wanting to get Sutton Smith the ball more than he got at Memphis.
1: Yeah.
2: I think I've heard the same thing about Braylon Russell, and the running backs will shoulder more of a load now than before. I mean, you're not going to have you don't have Taylen Green back there. First of all, ducking and running when at the first sign of pressure, and you know, not as many designed runs.
1: We don't know that.
2: Guessing.
1: Yes.
2: Hoping.
1: I mean, I don't know how much these guys are going to duck and run, but. So I was talking about guys that are a little more obscure that you wouldn't think of, top of mind awareness maybe, but a guy I got to know a little bit because he was the head coach of the Arkansas Rhinos for a while.
2: Remind me who they were?
1: It was just like a semi-pro team, but
2: okay.
1: That's not the point. The point is they were led by a guy named Oscar Malone,
2: okay,
1: who was as nice a guy as you're going to meet, and he is 12th all-time in Razorback history in rushing. Not a guy, he was in the top 10 when he was hanging out with us, but you know, Matt Jones and Felix Jones and some others have passed him over the years. But it's all, these guys are all, like, your top two are McFadden and Collins. And then Cedric was five. That's surprising to me. I guess, did Felix come out a year early?
2: I don't think he did. Let me double check for you, but I don't think
1: Felix
2: he did.
1: Played 05. No, he did. He did. Because he played the same number of years as McFadden did. Because they came out together. That's right. They both got drafted.
2: Okay.
1: In the same, they were both first rounders, right?
3: First round, yeah.
1: 21, is he 21 Cowboys. To Dallas, maybe?
3: Yeah.
1: Anyway.
3: 22nd.
1: Okay, Matt Jones, Felix Jones.
2: It was Matt Jones that played the full four.
1: Matt's the only one that's the quarterback in the top 10, though, too. In fact, there are no non-running backs in the top 20. Here's a guy that had a much better pro career. I would say the same for Bambi, probably. a better pro career than they did at Arkansas, though they were really good at Arkansas, Gary Anderson.
2: Yep.
1: He's 20th all time in Razorback rushing history.
2: 20th.
1: 20th. Isn't that crazy?
2: That's a little bit far back for somebody that had such a great, I mean, he was really
1: That's
2: good
1: what
2: NFL.
1: I'm saying.
2: Really good NFL running back. Yeah. But I wonder what they mean by, so how much are we leaning on the running backs this year? I'm just kind of wondering about this.
1: I like the collection of guys that they've assembled. But again, we'll see what the distribution looks like. You're right.
2: It's like different styles of running.
1: And you know? Love that.
2: Didn't see enough of Cam Settles to really have a sense of what style runner he is. TJ Hodges, I think, you know, out of Bryan, be interesting. I don't know if he's going to get many carries, but he, I think, was the fastest of the group when they ran in the summertime. Jasper Parker coming in from Michigan. He barely touched the ball at Michigan, but that's another guy that may be interesting just coming from that program. I think they may be four or five deep at that position. And Russell has always been productive. It's the same thing with Sutton Smith outside of missing a year for an injury.
1: Mm-hmm.
2: He's got about 6 yards per touch.
1: That's impressive.
2: You know, whether and I think both can receive out of the backfield. I think there's a question with Russell about his pass protection. I think we put a lot of the issues on pass protection previously on the offensive line, and I think that's fair, but I think the running backs weren't great at it either.
1: We've seen a lot of stud running backs that were young that didn't get on the field because they didn't understand the pass protections. It's kind of important, especially if you're a quarterback. You're like, oh, I need guys in here that can help me. Anyway, all right, so we have a relatively busy show. Joe Klein's running a little late, but he's going to be in, so we'll talk to Joe about whatever he wants to get into. It's a What the Hell Wednesday, really good list. The lead story in the What the Hell report today is about Penn State University.
2: Oh, boy. I got to check out the nickname of the Kingpin. Did you see this?
1: Yeah, I have it. That's what I was going to tell you. So the Kingpin of this, there was a cocaine ring going between a couple of fraternities up there. His name is Agostino Abatiello.
2: Whoa.
1: But they called him Pablo Pledgecabar because he had all these pledges, and like their rite of passage. They didn't get paddled. They didn't have to crawl on glass or crawl through fire.
2: No, run naked.
1: Yep. No, they had to cut and bag cocaine, allegedly, was the story. And the ringleader was the guy that was on the run. Now, if he was truly Pablo Pledgecabar, he'd still be on the run. He would have gotten away, but he didn't. So he's going to face the music. But that'll be the lead story in our What the Hell segment. So we're going to give away the... We're not going to bury the lead today.
2: We just got a great nickname in on the Middleton Heat and their text line. Instead of Pablo Pledgecabar,
1: yeah.
2: Snow Paterno. Thank you very much.
1: Good.
2: Out of the 501. Great
1: that's
2: text.
1: Good.
2: It's a great text. It's only 10:21. That's the winner.
1: Wow. Well, I mean, give me a few minutes to think of some others, sir. Give me a few minutes here. Let me see here.
2: I didn't mean to like put you on... You take an early break and think about it if you need to. You can do your thinking live on the
1: air. How about Jerry Snortdusky? I mean, come on. Give me a second.
3: That's good.
1: Let me work here. Let me work.
2: He who should not be named. That wasn't bad. That wasn't bad
1: Thanks.
2: At all.
1: All right. Anyway.
3: Not like the Sniffney Lions.
1: Oh, something that's good. Like that the Sniffney Lions. I mean, I think you're really selling a short, Phil. Yeah. Give us some time to come up with some names.
2: I'm just going
1: to
2: sit here and laugh at him.
1: Snowterno's good, though. That was good. All right. So Red White Report's coming up here in a few minutes. The Arkansas Little League World Series regional team, they were a group of young men from junior deputy. So there are teams from all over the state that vie for the opportunity to represent Arkansas in the regional, which was played in Waco. And these guys did something that hadn't been done. I don't know if it was ever or no, since 2018. They won a game in the regional. Now, obviously, they're not still playing. Little League World Series is about to get underway in full force. Now, the Southwest Regional was also the one, I believe, we were talking about
2: there
1: it.
2: There was
1: had
2: some controversy out of that one.
1: Yeah, because, and this is probably more common than we hear about in some cases in, at the state level, but you had an eligible player, that was always the thing. I mean, there was always that kid on a team that looked like he was 24. There was a kid that was from another country. He was a foreign exchange kid. I can't remember which country he was from.
2: I think this one had to do in Tulsa with the family lying about having a special needs kid.
1: I don't think they lied about it, but the special needs kid didn't play anymore.
2: Didn't play. There you go.
1: So that was the whole deal. Anyway, we had a kid that was like from, I can't remember where he's from. It was an Asian country. But he came over and like stayed with a host family or whatever. He looked 24. And he was bowed up. Like he looked like he could bench press 600 pounds. And we're 12 years old. Now, he was the best player in the league. That's what really pissed us off.
2: I mean,
1: off.
2: That happened not too long. You remember the Danny Almonte story?
1: Oh, yeah. That was a long time ago.
2: That was 20 years ago. Feels like yesterday.
1: But you're right, 100%. Anyway, there are a lot of good things happening in Junior Deputy. They've also got a really cool event coming up that I got a chance to host last year. So we're going to talk to three of the coaches, and three of the players are all coming up, which happen to be the sons of the coaches who are coming.
2: But I love it. I got a soft spot for Junior Deputy. My son plays for the JD Cardinals. I go to games over there in the fall and in the spring.
1: I almost booed just as a natural reaction.
2: Hey, it's tough for me to root for the Cardinals. Like, Justin, he plays for the Cardinals. I do not wear Cardinals gear over at that ballpark. I'm not doing that.
1: I told Phil this off the air, and it's kind of funny that this worked out this way, but my very first Little League team in the Sadell Little League was the Cardinals. I was a Cardinal, my very first baseball team.
2: How did that make you feel?
1: I didn't hate the Cardinals as much then. I was just excited because I didn't know what I was doing. Like, I was the only kid on our team with a wooden bat. I didn't have any idea what I was doing. My grandparents bought it for me, so I was like, cool. My grandpa's old school.
2: Wow.
1: And I used that wooden bat in the games. I was not a very good hitter. And then I was like, wait, these aluminum bats are way easier to swing.
2: It makes a difference.
1: But, yeah. So, anyway, so we're going to talk to a few of those folks. The Mighty Ribs coming in at 12 today. I don't think I mentioned him on the tweet. He's brought to you by Staley Electric. Joe Klein is here, presented by Corky's Barbecue. He smells good, or his food does. And, yeah, the What the Hell segment coming up a little bit later. We'll hear from Morgan Turner, the tight ends coach. We've got more baseball news. And also in the What the Hell segment, a station in Detroit, Michigan has pulled a double viral in 1 week. One good and funny and one not so good. And I'm lucky because the only real serious rants I ever had, I guess, I don't know if I call this good or bad. It was probably bad, but I had a couple of moments that they didn't go viral because this was before viral video was a thing. But I kind of got mad at something that one of the co-anchors said, and I said something and my mic was still hot and I got caught. And then another time I said, I'm so money, like in Swingers, because I nailed this tease and everybody started clapping for me in the newsroom. And you can't hear them clap, but you can hear me say, I'm so money. It was not good. But luckily, Bob Steele didn't fire me or suspend me or anything, and I probably should have been. But thank you, Bob.
2: Well, I can't wait to see and hear these viral moments.
1: You have to be careful. I mean, and if you look around the internet, there was a great one. I can't remember the guy's name. He was a reporter at 4, but he was in southern Arkansas. It was at 500 degrees. You've seen it before.
2: Oh,
1: right?
2: This one's hilarious.
1: There's Isaac. I can't remember if that was his first name or his last name.
2: He put on a new voice.
1: He's a very good talent. He's a talented guy. He went on to a bigger market, but he got pissed off at the bugs that were flying in his face, and he went off about it. It was hilarious. But you can look for that. Anyway, we were here at the same time. He was good at TV, so he stayed in TV. I was not, so here I am.
3: Isaiah Carey?
1: Isaiah, that's what it was. Yeah. Isaiah Carey. That video's absolutely
3: so
1: classic.
3: Good.
1: It's hilarious. All right. Hi, Joe.
0: Hey.
1: And we're off to commercial. Good to see you. Glad you could join us. What's going on?
0: Nothing, man.
1: Who's your favorite Razorback run? Not best. Who's your favorite? And you can't say Nick Fadden. So who's your favorite Razorback running back of all time? Who's the best player when you were there?
0: Running back or?
1: Yeah, running back.
0: Oh, Gary Anderson.
2: Easy choice for him.
1: But we were talking about it. He's 20th all time. He went on to much more success as a pro, but you could see it.
0: If Lou Holtz would have used him the way Lou Holtz, I'm not going to criticize. I mean, if I have one criticism, because I grew up 50 miles from Gary, he was an all-state basketball player. He was a phenomenal basketball player. I used to go watch him play basketball.
1: Really?
0: Oh, it was at Columbia Hickman. He was incredible.
1: Track and field, he had all the gifts.
0: I mean, he was incredible, but I would sit there and they would give him 8 carries. He'd have 8 carries for 47 yards.
1: Yeah.
0: And I'm like, what are we doing?
1: Yeah. That's your favorite question.
0: He'd have like 4 catches out of the backfield for 36 yards. And I'm like, and he'd be just sitting over there. And I'd be like,
1: you know, he didn't say anything. He's one of the most tremendous human beings you'll ever meet.
0: Nicest. He lived right across the hall from me. And he was. And you never knew it.
1: Yeah.
0: you never knew he was there.
1: He's a quiet dude, but what a
0: he just
1: what a
0: come
1: peach.
0: In, he'd look in my room, and you go, what's up, Slater
2: so,
0: Bo?
2: So Gary Anderson, 20th all-time in rushing yards at Arkansas, but had the third most rushing yards in the NFL for a Razorback.
1: Oh, really?
2: Yeah. 3,409 career rushing yards.
1: Who's number one?
2: McFadden.
1: Okay.
0: And I love Barry Foster for one reason only. When they played at Miami and he broke that thing up the middle, I was with some boys on the, I think I was with the Celtics. That was 93, right? Was it 90?
1: That was before I got here, so I don't know.
0: But I was sitting with some guys. We were somewhere watching the game, and I went Rex Nelson on him. But I went, he said, you know, I stood up.
1: Let's go 5, 4, 3, 2, 1.
0: No, I was like, cuss word 35, cuss word 30, cuss word 25. He's at the MF and 30, MF and 25. You know, just pointing at all my boys because they were like, you know, Arkansas ain't beating Miami. Y'all got drubbed last year. And I was at the game they got drubbed. I sat in the stands.
1: 51-7 or something?
0: Everybody left. I said, I flew all the way here. I'm staying until they score a touchdown. And I sat in the stands. Somebody took a picture of me. Years ago, they saw me. They had a camera. They took a picture of me sitting at the top of War Memorial Stadium by myself because I was going to stay until we scored.
1: Well, I respect your hard-headedness, Joe. That's good. All right, we've got to hit a timeout. It is 10:29. Stick around.

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1: This is SportsCenter.
0: Arkansas returned to fall camp yesterday after having the day off on Monday thanks to the start of the fall semester. After practice, tight ends coach Morgan Turner spoke to the media about how he feels about the tight end room.
2: As a whole, I really like the room. Again, it's a room like this year. They all get along. They're working together. They're rooting for each other. They're all pushing for the same goal and helping each other out, which anytime you have that kind of environment, they're going to reach what they can reach. They're going to reach their peak, and they're holding each other accountable and to the standards we want. So it's been fun so far.
0: The Hogs practice again this morning. Afterwards, running backs coach David Johnson will speak to the media. Stay tuned to The Buzz as we'll have sound from that throughout the day. I'm Christian Weaver with The Buzz Radio Network.
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0: 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So if you're looking for a cheap car to get in as we head back to school, pretty good opportunity there. All right, 10:34. I'm sure we're getting a ton of feedback on the running back situation.
1: Yes.
0: And?
1: Johnny Sausage says, this one is more. See, we're getting a lot of Penn State nicknames.
0: Oh, okay.
1: And running backs.
0: All right, good.
1: We're getting two of these at the same time. Ben Cranklin, or he meant James Cranklin after that one. It's not a bad one there.
0: It's not bad.
1: 501, Gary Anderson could have won the Heisman if Holtz had featured him. I think that mirrors exactly what you just said, Joe. Billy says he became a Hog fan when Bobby Joe Edmonds was playing.
0: Oh, yeah.
1: And he's definitely a favorite.
2: We called him Sweet Bobby Joe Evans. He was so cool. Like he'd be walking to the shower in the morning, and you'd be like, "Damn, that dude is cool."
1: Jerry Eckwood and Ike Forte. Here's another one. A Penn State nickname: Nittany Lines.
0: Nittany Lines. That's good.
1: Not bad. The
3: Sniffany Lines. Yeah, that's perfect.
1: Even better. James Rouse and Ed Jackson. Another text out of the 501. Peyton Hillis. Broderick Green.
0: Green had some moments. Hit the 99-yard run, right? Still the longest run, I think, it'd have to be. I think it was 99. It was 90-plus against... Who did he run against? What game was that? I want to say USC, but that can't be right. Was that right? Anyway, I'll look it up.
1: Got a long text here saying just you want to distinguish between great running backs and running backs that impacted the game. Says we've had backs in the past that were 1,000-yard rushers but didn't impact the game. Felix and D-Mac were guys that were big-time stat guys and also impacted the game.
0: That's a good point. You know, another guy we didn't mention is D'Arius Howard.
1: Sure.
0: D'Arius Howard had some great seasons or great moments for sure.
1: That was early just after I'd moved here.
0: Yep. Rock solid. Let's formally introduce Joe. We've had this ready. I guess we just have been missing on him.
2: Oh.
0: Yeah.
4: He's a McDonald's All-American.
5: Klein, pretty shot.
4: An old Southwest Conference Razorback.
5: Holy cow, Joe Klein powers his way up.
4: A first-round draft pick.
5: Down by Klein.
4: NBA champion.
5: Now Klein and Rodman bang at one another.
4: And Olympic gold medals.
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0: You know, when I hired Moose, he said, I could produce the hell out of your show. And he was right. Turns
1: That's
0: out.
1: An all-time open.
0: That's outstanding. Joe, you've had a lot of good moments. The only thing you're missing there is him singing Barracuda.
2: Oh, please don't do that.
0: But that was really good.
1: We can order that up.
0: Joe, I mentioned Jerry Seasting to Phil Olsen, and he said, who is that?
2: Played for Purdue with Joe Barry Carroll, was drafted. I don't know if he wasn't drafted by the Celtics, but he came over in a trade. But he played 10, 12 years, I think, in the NBA. He was a good backup point guard, solid player. Then he did a lot of color. When I was up there, he was working on the radio
0: with
2: Glenn Ordway. So he traveled with us all the time and was around the team all the time and became really good friends with
0: us. It just occurred to me, if you did like an all-time team from every single school, it'd be really interesting. You could really kill a lot of time in the summertime. We should do that next year.
1: From every single school?
0: From every school.
2: That's a July thing.
0: Yeah, for sure. But Purdue has got a pretty good roster from over the years.
2: Oh, man. Man, to start Rick Mount. I mean, he was a oldie. A lot of people don't know him, but, man, he could score it. And then you go Joe Barry Carroll.
0: Get the new school Zach Eadie.
1: Are we putting Glenn Robinson on this
2: team?
1: 100%.
2: Absolutely.
0: He was phenomenal. Yeah.
1: One of the 2 years I went to Indiana, Quanzo Martin won Big Ten Player of the Year for Purdue.
2: Who was the kid from Morrilton? Oliver? There's a kid from Morrilton that played for Purdue. He was a good player.
0: Yeah.
2: I think his last name was Oliver. But he was a good.
0: Or Sully when I need him.
2: He was a good player. They've had.
0: Purdue is not a school I think of. Well, I really don't think of anything for them sports wise. But they've had some good basketball teams.
1: I think of them with basketball, but that's it.
0: I think of Drew Brees and I think of basketball a little bit. I guess.
1: Right. You think of Gene Cady and you think of, why am I blanking on the current head Painter, Matt Painter. Yeah.
0: You want to ask Joe about this card you found on your desk?
1: Well, I don't have to ask him about it.
2: My boy.
1: He just looked at it and said, "That's my boy." If I go, I've taken the former newsroom as an office here.
0: Well, I thought you meant Jerry Seasting was your boy.
2: Yeah,
1: now I've
0: got boys too.
1: I think he's got a lot of boys when you played as long as Joe did. And it's a Detlef Schrempf card is the only thing that's in this desk other than a couple of tape dispensers. And I put it down here and Joe looks at it and says, "That's my boy." Did you play with Detlef Schrempf?
2: My last year in the league.
1: Okay.
0: But you were on the same team.
2: Portland. Yeah.
0: I did not realize that. Okay.
2: We were good friends before that, but I mean.
0: Is he 6'10"?
2: Close. 6'9". Good
0: player.
2: Yeah.
0: Really good player. He's probably an all-star a few times, huh?
2: Yeah, absolutely.
3: I think with the Sonics, probably.
0: This is a Seattle card he's got.
2: One year, I don't know if it was with the Pacers.
1: Got him with the Pacers Sonics. And the Mavs.
2: He was sixth man of the year, I think.
1: Mm-hmm. Yeah, I just read. Of course, you remember. Was it Dan Patrick with the call that Detlef Schrempf? It was one of the all-time SportsCenter calls that ever. It was like the call was more famous than the player.
0: I thought we'd do an education segment today. Since we're
2: could use some.
0: Okay, me too. Me too. By the way, we had a couple All-American teams before we get into that.
3: Hey, real quick.
0: Yes,
3: Detlef was the first ever European-born player to be selected to an NBA All-Star game.
0: That is interesting.
3: When he was with the Pacers in '93.
0: That I might drop in.
1: That's back when having a foreign player was like, ooh, this is somebody who's not from the States.
2: That's still kind of late. I would have thought Drazen Petrovic was never a all-star. Remember him?
1: Oh, yeah. Sure.
0: Who's the guy that died in the car accident? That was the shooter. Is that him?
2: Yeah, when he was with...
0: He was
2: with the Trailblazers when they were going to the finals, but he couldn't crack the lineup. And so they traded him to New Jersey.
0: Yep.
2: And dude.
0: Lit up.
2: Oh, man.
0: He was great on NBA Showdown back in the day.
3: He made the All-NBA third team that same year in '93, but did not get selected to the All-Star team.
2: Wow.
0: Okay. So All-American teams are out. Oh, by the way, we have a new policy in the zone. I'm going to make blanket policy for the show. And I hope you guys are okay with this. And if you're not, too bad.
1: We're waiting for an acre-free zone to break.
0: Do whatever
1: the
0: you want. I don't think you're going to want to break this one, Phil. I think you'll actually be on board with this.
1: Okay.
0: New policy. Unless a player kills another player in a game, the only WNBA conversations we're going to have is about basketball from now on. So TV ratings are okay. Basketball is okay. I don't give a damn who's wearing T-shirts in the stands. I don't care what the politics are of the players or the coaches. I don't care about the ins and outs of who's fouling whom and who should have gotten a technical and this and that. All I care about, if we're going to talk about the WNBA, is basketball. The other crap can stay home.
1: Does that mean I have to watch a game?
0: No, you don't have to do anything. You can do the same with WNBA that you have. But people feel the need. We've got to tell the stories. Oh, my God, this player feels this way about transgender, and this one feels this way. And, oh, my goodness, there were people wearing T-shirts that got... They wiped out the video from the... I don't care. But you know what? In spite of all this, there's some really good basketball happening. We saw something happen last night that was really intriguing, and I'm going to talk about it a little bit later in the show if I don't forget about it. But my point is, only basketball, because I'm over it, okay?
1: Well, it's become just part of
2: drama.
1: The fight.
2: Too much drama.
0: Too much
1: cat fighting. It's become part of the schism in the country, unfortunately.
0: Yeah.
1: It's just, you'd really... And a lot of people say, leave the politics out of sports, and then they throw it into sports.
0: Yep.
1: So I'm all with you. I'm all with you for this.
0: See, I told you you'd be on board. All right, All-American teams are announced. The first team quarterback is Dante Moore, who apparently farts in the huddle on occasion, the fourth-year QB for Oregon. There are two running backs that Arkansas will have to try to hold down that are both first-team All-Americans, Kewon Lacy from Ole Miss and Ahmad Hardy from Missouri. There are six offensive players on the first team, including the kicker from Oklahoma from the SEC, five from the Big Ten. There are eight defensive players on the first team defense. There are three from the Big Ten. So in all, on the first team, you got 14 SECers, eight Big Teners, and then a melange of others. Second team, you got 5 from the SEC on offense, 4 from the Big Ten, and 5 and 4 on defense as well. So the SEC with 24 of the 54 first-team All-Americans, and I don't know that there were any huge surprises. Chambliss ahead of Arch Manning for QB on the second team. Thought that was interesting.
1: He was a more consistent, a more consistent quarterback last year. I really liked
0: Chambliss. Oh, Manning didn't really come on until the end to me, in my mind.
1: Oh, absolutely.
0: I have to go look at the numbers.
1: Chambliss came on the moment
0: a couple years ago.
1: The moment he started against Arkansas.
0: No doubt. And then Big Ten ends up with 16 out of the 54. So between the two leagues, that is 50, that is 30, 40 of the 54 are from the SEC and the Big Ten. So not a big surprise. Not a lot left over for the other leagues. Closer to home, we've got the preseason top 25 from the Division II rankings. And Harding is looking up at Ferris State, but no one else. They are the second team in the preseason. And OBU, which finished 7-4 last year, is 24th in the preseason poll. They will open September 3rd against East Central. I still think it's weird in that league that they only play league games the whole time. It's interesting.
1: You're right. I did 7 seasons of Henderson State football, and if it was not a playoff game, then it was all Great American Conference games.
0: Do we have anything in this next segment?
1: Are we ever going to do that in college football? In like Division I outside of having a COVID year where you're just playing teams within your league or in your super division?
0: Maybe. I think, you know, anything's on the table. It's funny. Somebody sent me today. We're going to hit a break. Somebody sent me today a clip of the guys arguing over the BCS. And it's funny how people are like, there are people who will still make the argument like that was the best system. I'm like, and this was the argument. It was Trev Alberts going off about it. He was 100% right. We had an undefeated SEC team get left out of the playoff.
1: Yeah.
0: I'm like, if you don't think the process is too restrictive at that point, and Utah was undefeated and there was another team that was undefeated. There were 5 undefeated teams this year. And we got a good championship game. We had a good championship matchup. Well, you can't be leaving undefeated teams for power conferences out of a chance to win a national championship. That is dumb. And anybody thinks that that makes sense is you're just not a very logical person.
1: I just wonder how many times you're going to have undefeated teams now.
0: It's a great question. It'll still happen occasionally.
1: But not multiple. You're talking in one season, multiple undefeated teams, which just shows a purpose to have a playoff. Now we're in a different position in college football. I just don't know how many undefeated teams will be there at the end of the year.
0: You're right.
1: I understand that they're conference championship games, you know, but I mean at the end of the regular season before the conference championship games.
3: Mm-hmm. Notre Dame's always going to have one of the best shots at that.
0: That's true. That's a good point.
3: Always.
0: And the teams out of the new Pac-12 will too. But anyway, we're going to go through some of the new conferences so you know where they are, because I don't know how many times it'll happen during the year too. I mean, hell, we didn't even know how the Major League Baseball playoff worked until we looked it up yesterday. But there are a lot of new teams and new conferences, and we want to educate, including ourselves, on where everybody is.
2: Boom. Steve Sullivan.
0: Who what?
2: Jimmy Oliver.
0: Jimmy Oliver. Played at Moralton?
2: Yeah, he was from Moralton.
0: Moralton and went to Purdue. Okay. Sully, that's what he does.
2: Boom.
0: Boom. A man with some actual knowledge. Weird. 10:46, we're back in a second. We're going to share some knowledge with you, but it's all written down on paper. I don't actually know anything.
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0: center field. Here comes Kelly. Here's the throw to the plate. And Cushion is in. And the Cubs take round two. 4-3. They walk it off in the bottom of the ninth.
1: I want to make a promise to all the Cardinal fans in the crowd to listen. I promise. Well, I don't promise.
2: You need to see the smile in his
1: when,
2: face.
1: When they become highly relevant again at the top of the division, I will try to give them their due. But the Cubs keep winning in dramatic fashion. They walked another one off last night. PCA hit another home run to lead off the game after closing out the game the day before. I don't know how often that's happened.
2: I think anybody's ever been intentionally walked to start a game. I mean, he's just going to steal second and then find a way to come home anyway.
1: 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Jody, remember the old choose your own adventure books when you were a kid? Did you have those? Or was that before
2: Love
1: your time?
2: Those
1: or
2: books.
1: After your time?
3: I didn't have that.
2: I had dozens of those.
1: Those are awesome. I'd always give them in the library. Those are fun.
2: They are fun
1: books.
2: Did kids still read books?
1: Yeah, I think so, occasionally. The choose your own adventure book was, it's like if you want Tommy to go down the left path, turn to page 162. And if you want him to go down the right path, turn to page 155. And Tommy would end up getting killed, or he'd win a lottery or something.
4: There's some Netflix shows that are doing that.
1: Oh, really?
4: Yeah, two or three of them.
1: Okay. Sort of like, what was the game show with the three doors?
3: Let's Make a Deal.
2: Oh, Let's Make a Deal.
1: Let's Make a Deal.
2: Door number one. It's with Monty Hall.
1: All right. So I thought we'd do a little bit of an education thing as we get ready for football starting officially next week for college. And I know Arkansas doesn't play for another week after that, but we do have college games starting next Thursday. Division II, FCS, and then we've got, you know, the game over in Ireland, which I think may be the first game. There may be an 11 o'clock local game. I think that game may be a little bit later.
2: Wouldn't that be a morning game? Wouldn't it be?
1: Here? Yeah, that's right. Yeah. Maybe 11 o'clock here and then like 5 o'clock over there. It's in Ireland. TCU and North Carolina. It's been interesting. I saw a clip from Petrino talking about that, and they were asking him about, you know, going up against Belichick's defense every day, and he basically was like, you know, dude's a beast and a competitor, and he wants to win every day in practice, so it makes things hard.
2: Did they ever coach? Did he coach again? I want to go back and look and see if Petrino's Falcons played.
1: Oh, the Jets,
2: the Pats,
1: or the Pats? Yeah, Pats. That's right. Good question.
2: Or maybe in the NFL they might have been on coordinators.
1: 13
2: I don't think
1: games.
2: They were coordinators at the same time. It's just 13 games. You're right. It probably things didn't go well for the Falcons that year.
1: They sure didn't.
2: No.
1: You don't say.
2: No.
1: All right. So I thought it'd be fun to throw some teams at you guys, and you can tell me what conference they're in, and eventually we'll just read through the conferences. When I get tired or when we run out of time here in about 5-6 minutes. This could be super boring. It might be kind of intriguing. All right. Can you name the only other independent in college football outside of Notre Dame?
2: New Mexico State.
1: No.
2: UMass?
1: No.
3: Wow. Citadel.
1: UConn.
2: UConn.
3: UConn.
1: All right. So there have been some teams that have moved up. One of them is a team that used to play against UCA. They were in their old league. Kennesaw State. We only played them for a minute because they moved up pretty quickly. And they have a kind of a weird like soccer stadium they converted. I don't know if they're still playing there or not.
2: I think Kennesaw is in the Sun Belt now.
1: That is not correct. How about you, Joe? You want to try?
3: It's not the Sun Belt. A-10?
1: Nope.
4: Conference USA.
1: Very good, Moose.
2: No cheating, Moose.
4: I didn't.
3: Hell, as big as a Conference USA, as big as that league is, that might be the default. Everything you don't know.
1: Yeah. Probably fair.
2: I think everybody's been a member of Conference USA at some point.
3: Say Conference USA.
1: How about, what conference is UMass in now, Phil? You want to guess since they're not in the...
2: They're in the MAC now, right?
1: They are. They're Mid-American. That's right. All right, I'm going to go through these. The Delaware Blue Hens. How about that? What do you think about them?
2: Delaware
4: big
2: is...
4: Fan. Huge fan of the
1: big.
4: Blue Hens.

0: Blue Hen fan. Blue Hen.
1: Delaware's in Conference USA.
0: That's correct.
2: You're kidding me.
1: I just took your advice there, Joe. Just default to Conference USA.
0: Here's Conference
2: Delaware.
0: Here's Conference USA now. Delaware, Florida International, Jacksonville State, another team that moved up recently, the Gamecocks. I think Rich Rod may still
1: That's
0: be
1: Rich
0: there.
1: That's Rich Rod's team, yeah.
0: Yeah. Kennesaw State, Liberty, which, again, another team that was in the Ace Sun a couple years ago. They've moved up. Middle Tennessee, Missouri State, a recent FBS convert. New Mexico State, Sam Houston, and Western Kentucky. That's the Conference USA.
1: That league goes from Las Cruces, New Mexico, to wherever Delaware is in Delaware.
2: So Texas El Paso isn't in there anymore?
0: No, Joe.
2: Where are they?
0: I can't wait to find out. In the Mid-American, you've got the Akron Zips. Because, I mean, nothing's more Mid-American than Akron.
2: And a zip. What is a zip?
0: I don't know. Ball State, Bowling Green, Buffalo. This one's not too wacky for the most part.
1: No, but wait,
0: there is one weird addition.
1: There is one. I mean, this is a coast-to-coast league.
0: Central Michigan, Eastern Michigan, Kent State. They have UMass out east, Miami, Ohio, Toledo, Western Michigan, and the outlier fill on the West Coast. The Hornets of Sacramento State, another team that just moved up from the FCS.
2: You're kidding me.
0: I'm not kidding you, Joe.
1: Mid-Atlantic.
0: Yeah. So they should be swapping. There are teams that could swap and make this thing a lot more geographic, but they're not going
1: to
0: do it.
1: I was told that Sacramento State just brought a giant lump sum of money to the MAC and said, here, we want to be Division I football.
0: Well, UCA played out there last year, and that was the story. Their AD was very aggressive. They felt like they needed to move up, and they were going to spend whatever it took to get it done. So I don't know why there's – I think Shaq or maybe Shaq was their GM or something.
1: Something like that.
0: You could look it up.
1: Yeah.
0: All right, Mountain West now is tweaked because, but there are a lot of familiar faces in here. It's not as weird, I guess. They did lose a bunch of teams.
1: They lost, but that's basically the Pac-12, right, was the Mountain West.
0: No, the Mountain West is still a conference, but a lot of their schools went to the 12. So it's now Air Force, Hawaii, Nevada, New Mexico. North Dakota State moved up this year, is moving up this year. They're part of that. So they should not be in the Mountain West. They should be, to me, in the Mid-American. But again, whatever. Northern Illinois, San Jose State, UNLV, and UTEP. Like, North Dakota State being in the Mid-American would make way more sense, and then you put Sac State out in the Mountain West. That would make way more sense.
1: Yeah, I remember reading Northern Illinois wanted to get out of the MAC.
0: All right.
1: They view it as a step up. I guess it is.
2: Where'd they go?
1: Mountain West.
0: There are now 8 teams in the Pac-12. Another odd nomenclature. So, let's see how many of those you can get. You already said it, Phil. It's the state league.
1: It's every team there is a state.
0: Okay, that's a good note for everybody to try to remember.
2: Washington State.
0: Oregon State.
1: San Diego State.
0: San Diego State, correct.
2: Boise State.
0: Boise State.
1: I think there's North... No, I don't think North Dakota State's moved there. Utah State.
0: We just talked about where they went.
1: Okay, so they're still
0: Utah State's right. You got 1, 2, 3 left.
1: Colorado State.
0: Go Rams. That's right.
1: That's where, so Jim Mora was coaching UConn. He left for Colorado State. I guess he wanted to be part of a league.
2: New Mexico State.
0: Nope.
1: There is no Wyoming.
0: There's one
1: state.
0: California one.
2: Cal State something.
0: Nope. One California team.
1: Which we said San Diego State.
0: No, this is kind of an outlier team. It's not a city you think of much. But they've had a good history.
2: Fresno
0: with.
2: State.
0: Bam. Ooh. Very good, Joe. And last but not least, over in Texas.
1: Texas State.
0: Right. Texas State. Go Bobcats.
2: Wow.
1: Now, do you feel familiar enough with the changes in the power leagues in the last few years that it doesn't confuse you anymore?
0: I know who's in the SEC and I know who's in the Big Ten.
1: ACC?
0: And the Big 12.
1: You still remember SMU? I have trouble remembering that they are in the ACC.
0: I'm sure I'd forget an ACC team if you grilled me on it.
1: Then there's Stanford and Cal.
0: Next hour, Red White Report. Thanks to UAMS Ortho Now. We've got our friends from Junior Deputy at a really special run, and we're going to talk about that. We got Big Joe for 30 more minutes or whenever he wants to get out of here, and Mighty Rib coming in today as well.
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9: Former President Bill Clinton is celebrating his 80th birthday today. He was the youngest governor in the nation in 1979 and became the third youngest president in U.S. history and the only one from the great state of Arkansas. Students at the William J. Clinton Elementary School in Sherwood celebrated a little earlier yesterday. The school was dedicated to President Clinton 2 years after he started his first term. The kids ate popcorn and cupcakes and wrote essays that will be sent to him and signed birthday cards. In other news, Bend police are investigating a reported shooting threat at the high school. Police say someone called at around 9:30 saying a friend had a bag of guns and was outside planning a shooting. No active threat was found and the lockdown was lifted. Classes then resumed as normal. No arrest has been made yet. For the Buzz Radio Network, I'm KARK's Gary Burton Jr.
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10: Very hot Wednesday with heat index values exceeding 110 and air temperatures even maybe breaking some records into the afternoon. There's a chance for a few showers and storms as a cool front pushes through, especially overnight and into Thursday. By Thursday, our highs will be in the upper 90s to maybe low triple digits after that cool front comes through. For the Buzz Radio Network, I'm Arkansas Storm Team Meteorologist Jenna Warner.
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1: Well, it is 11:06. Joe Klein is here. Moose is here. Phil Elson's here. And I'm here. I'm Justin. One of these days, I'm going to work a full week in a row. It's not going to be this week.
2: Or next, right?
1: No. Absolutely not.
2: But then it's football season.
1: And then we work a lot of weeks in a row.
2: Like your first game, UCA's first game, they open the season next Thursday, right?
1: Correct, sir.
3: Who we got?
1: On the road at UT Martin, Joe, the Skyhawks. You ever had the pleasure?
3: No. I think we played them when I was at Little Rock.
1: Martin, Tennessee.
2: Isn't that where John Morant went?
1: Murray State.
2: I went to a small school, but is that in Kentucky? That's not in Tennessee.
1: Yeah.
3: Murray, Kentucky. That's why it's called
2: Murray State.
3: There we go.
2: Good call.
1: Well, Martin's in Martin.
3: What conference?
2: The OVC.
3: There we go.
1: Okay, Red White Report. We've got guests coming up bottom of the hour. And I do want to mention before we dive any deeper, we will get to your text line offerings. And the question of the day has to do with running backs. Who's your fave?
2: Who is your favorite non-Darren McFadden Razorback running back?
1: Your favorite non-McFadden. Joe, for lunch today. I threw it away. What did I eat?
3: Queso wrap.
1: No, I didn't. I had the other one.
3: Oh.
1: Black and chicken?
3: Black and chicken wrap.
1: Oh, my gosh.
2: I had a black and chicken sandwich, and it's delicious.
1: Black and chicken's wrap's got some heat to it.
3: Yeah.
1: The queso wrap is one of my favorite things. Yeah. I just want to try something different.
3: No, black and chicken it's got a little bite to it.
1: Mm-hmm. I bet it back.
3: Black and chicken sandwich is good, though.
2: I got through two-thirds of the sandwich in about seven minutes.
3: It's impressive. Mm-hmm. We thought he would go into the drive time sports.
1: Yeah, midnight hour.
2: Well, I'll keep the beans for drive time sports.
1: That'd be really great if you would. Thank you. It's very kind of you.
2: I want to have you escape here.
3: Don't fart in the huddle.
1: What a sweetheart.
2: I am not Dante. I'm not a quarterback. I am not Dante Moore because I'm right handed. He's left handed, isn't he?
1: I don't know. Is he?
2: I think he is.
1: Okay. I saw him throw a bunch of balls to Indiana last year. I don't know what hand it came out of.
2: It was the only game that he really kind of played like that, though.
1: Yeah, no, he was great last year. He seems like a nice young man too.
4: He is right-handed.
1: Okay,
2: thank you.
1: God, you feel dumb, don't you?
4: Hey,
2: I mean, I got two things wrong in that last.
1: KJ and AJ,
2: here.
1: Which one's left-handed for Arkansas?
2: KJ's the left-handed quarterback. AJ's the right-handed quarterback.
1: Okay,
2: that one I know for sure.
4: And from earlier, Shaq is the volunteer general manager at Sacramento State.
1: See, I get some things
2: right. You remember those things.
1: Yeah, sometimes.
2: You think the Sacramento State Hornets fans are still peeved at Shaq for calling their NBA team the Queens?
1: Obviously not.
2: No, not.
1: They've obviously made amends. That's what we call a moment of clarity for me, Phil.
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2: All right, today is practice 12 for Razorback football. And after practice 11 yesterday, we heard from tight ends coach Morgan Turner, who is the lone returning coach from the 2025 version of the Razorbacks. So he was asked if there's ever any conversation between him and any of his players about last year. And you hear pretty much the stock answer from coach Morgan Turner.
5: I think we got enough on our plate right now that we got to focus on what's in front of us. I mean, every day we got so much we got to think about, whether it's the install, the film, practice, whatever it may be, that you don't have time to go dwell on the past or anything like that. It's like, all right, we got goals we want to accomplish this year. And really, last year, it doesn't matter. We're a new team.
2: The tight end group did get smaller, though, because Maddox Lassiter is out for the injury. Jaden Platt, expected to be the starter, led all Hog tight ends with 21 receptions last season. Ty Lockwood is transferred in from Boston College after spending 2 years at Alabama. Matt Adcock caught 12 passes for 70 yards and 3 scores at Memphis last year. Here's Coach Turner on the tight end room.
5: Yeah, without Maddox, we're going to need some guys to step up, put a little more reps on some guys. But as a whole, I really like the room. Again, it's a room like this year. They all get along. They're working together. They're rooting for each other. They're all pushing for the same goal and helping each other out, which anytime you have that kind of environment, like they're gonna reach what they can reach. They're going to reach their peak. And they're holding each other accountable and to the standards we want. So it's been fun so far.
2: We will be hearing from running backs coach David Johnson today and selected running backs post-practice. Johnson had been the running back coach and recruiting coordinator at Florida State for the last 6 years. He'd worked at Tennessee before that, coaching running backs in 2019, wide receivers in 2018, and worked with Ryan Silverfield as an offensive assistant at Memphis before Tennessee. Hogs are expected to lean heavily on running back group this year, led by fifth-year transfer Sutton Smith. He averaged 6 yards per touch for his career and just over 6.5 yards per carry at Memphis last year. Smith was wearing a no-contact green jersey for the past 2 days. He, however, has been back at practice after missing Sunday's scrimmage. Braylon Russell also expected to get a larger role in his third year on the Hill after backing up Jaquindon Jackson and then Mike Washington over the past 2 years. Plus, Taylen Green, of course, had a major portion of the run game on his shoulders. Russell's averaged just under 7 touches per game in 2 years, and the Hogs are hoping to get him the ball more this year. Former Parkview star Cam Settles, Michigan transfer Jasper Parker, Bryant's T.J. Hodges, and freshman Markalen Batten providing depth in the running back room for Tim Kramsey's offense. Also, the Hogs secondary picked up their second addition in 2 days yesterday when former Dartmouth star safety Sean Williams joined for his fifth year of eligibility. Williams is a 5'9", 190-pounder, 3-time All-Ivy selection, including first team last year. He also returned punts during his time at Dartmouth, and he'll join the Hogs after a minicamp tryout with the Tennessee Titans. Quick baseball notes. Yesterday, Andrew Benintendi 0-for-4, 2 strikeouts in the White Sox 5-4 loss to the Cubs. Christian Franklin started for the Orioles, went 0-for-2 with a walk in their loss to the Yankees. And at AAA, Dallas Keuchel made his 5th start in a comeback attempt with AAA Las Vegas and the Athletic System. 4 1/3 innings for Keuchel, 4 hits, 3 runs, 3 walks, 5 strikeouts. He's made 5 starts, has an 8.10 ERA and a whip that's over 2. And there is your Red White Report for a Wednesday, August the 19th.
1: What's a whip?
2: Walks plus hits divided by innings pitched. It basically is a metric of how many base runners you allow per inning. And anything that's over 1.3 is a little bit high. Anything that's near 2 is
3: what was his?
2: Really bad. Over 2 at AAA. Keuchel at AAA, 30 base runners allowed in 13 1/3 innings. That's not good.
3: Yeah.
1: Got to let it whip. It's a great song.
3: Dance, man.
2: Or just whip it.
1: Good job, Joe. The Arkansas running backs are in focus today. That's our question of the day. And
2: your favorite all-time Razor running back?
1: Razor running back
2: that is not Darren McFadden. Madre Hill, Fred Talley, Dennis Johnson is another one.
1: Dennis Johnson's a good one. Dennis Johnson started the what year was that? 2002, 2003, 2004 season. Opening kickoff, touchdown. Remember that? Very first game, very first kickoff of the year. Very first play of the year.
2: I remember. Did Talley have the longest? Who was it that had, did he have a 90-yard run? I remember hearing
1: against
2: Paul
1: Auburn
2: call one.
1: I think it was against Auburn.
2: Yeah.
1: But yeah, I think we predicted like who was going to be this first score of the year. Paul predicted 1 year that I think Lawrence Richardson would return a pick for a touchdown, and he was right. That was the first score of the year for Arkansas. We have it in the system somewhere. And 1 year we discussed it, and I said Dennis Johnson, and he returned the kickoff for a touchdown.
2: That's opening kickoff.
1: The only cool thing I have in like common with Paul Eels, other than we're both from Iowa. All right. So the running backs coach, David Johnson, is going to talk today along with some of the running backs. So we'll hear from him later on. I got some texts here from our Middleton Heat and Air text line. This person says Nile Davis was nice. Nile Davis was freak. And when you looked at what he did at the combine, I don't think anybody was shocked. But again, the injury issue kept him out a little bit. Dennis Johnson is in serious legal issues. Do you see that being a problem being a running back coach when he may not be part of the team? Do you think it's a bad hire? Who is, where's Dennis Johnson, a running back coach?
2: The coach at Arkansas
1: is David Johnson. Yeah, I don't know who Dennis is. Are we talking about Dennis Johnson, the former Razorback running back? This is from JW. JW, I need clarification. I thought Phil said Dennis, maybe wrong person. Yes, you're right. It's David Johnson. Is Dennis Johnson in trouble?
2: I said David Johnson in the red-white report. I might have misspoke earlier.
1: I haven't kept up with... Well, we talked about Dennis Johnson as a great running back. I haven't kept up with him. Dickie Morton, this person says. Joe, was that at your era?
3: No. That's before me.
1: Whatever,
3: thank
1: Joe.
3: Thank you.
1: Come on. Get real. Don't lie. Overlooked stud at running back from the 501. Fred Talley. Tell Moose to Google his stats. We all know Fred Talley is a bad dude. Thank you. Peyton and Cersei, I was never a reader, but trying to get into reading, and I bought my first book. Didn't spell it. It's about Nick Saban's leadership. I'd rather watch the movie. Oh, Peyton, come on now. Sure it's a good read. Nat Daddy from Lost Corners. The only shirt I'm concerned with is the I Love Phil Wilson shirt that JW is currently wearing.
2: Ha ha. Good tally here. And the 2002 season hit a couple of the 200-yard game, three 200-yard games, include four. Two in the SEC, one in the bowl game against Minnesota, ran for 240 in the second week against Florida. Goodness gracious.
1: Dennis Johnson was hired at Arkansas High and Texarkana. Washington arrested for inappropriate contact. Who's Washington? You guys are really confusing me. I need you to clarify.
3: Who's Dennis Johnson?
1: Dennis Johnson was the running back at Arkansas from Texarkana.
3: And now he's in...
1: Apparently he's a coach.
3: Oh.
1: I thought Phil said
3: but
1: Dennis.
3: But not at the university.
1: No, he's a high school coach, apparently. Uh-huh. Was arrested, this person says. Dennis Johnson hired... You guys need to help me out.
2: I just know that the running back coach at Arkansas is David Johnson.
1: Not the same guy. David Barrett is who Paul correctly predicted his first TD of the game. Incorrect. I will bet you $50 on that. That is not true. I have the audio. Gary Anderson says Holly. That's a good answer. This is on our Middleton Heat Near text line. Just when we thought we were safe from the syndicated reruns of the Outlaws, same shows of year, Acree brings up the same exact discussion. Please just stop. Well, it's topical because the running backs are playing today, and we haven't done this. I've been doing this for 20 years. I've never done who's your favorite Razorback running back.
2: Non-McFadden. That's the other one you've got to throw in there. Otherwise, it's a really easy choice.
1: Yeah, we took 10 years off of that after McFadden played because we're like, well, what's the point of having this conversation? Justin, I'm with you on the WNBA take. It's become a soap opera series like The Young and the Restless. I watched just to see Sophie Cunningham. You are not alone, as Michael Jackson once sang. I think there are a lot of people that feel that way. Roland Sales for the 78 Orange Bowl. It's a good one. Mm-hmm. Kit and the Rock. Fred Talley was a player that impacted the game. So did DeCorey Birmingham. Somebody brought up DeCorey Birmingham. He is a trooper, I believe, in Texas
2: in
1: now.
2: In Texas, yes.
1: I'd like to get him on. Phil, why don't you work on that? You think between you and Moose, you can get DeCorey Birmingham on the show?
2: I can give it some effort.
1: Because we have a really cool Where Are They Now open that we don't ever use because we don't have any of those guys on. Does Joe remember Scott Whitlock out of Clinton?
3: No.
1: Okay. If you have nicknames for...
3: Is he a running back?
1: I don't know. I'm assuming he's a basketball guy you played with. Traylon Smith.
3: Scott Whitlock.
1: That doesn't ring a bell. Most of the people listening weren't born. At least look at his stats and was exciting with speed. Dickie Morton, he's saying. Okay, yeah, Dickie Morton's a legend for sure. Alex Collins, RIP. We mentioned him earlier. That's good.
2: Collins was really
1: great.
2: He was really fun to watch, too.
1: He was very exciting.
2: And, of course, made one of the more interesting and mind-boggling plays in the history of Razorback sports.
1: That is true. The 4th and 25.
2: Yeah, just the wherewithal to... I think maybe if I heave it backwards, something may happen.
1: He also got in trouble for celebrating in a way that Brett Bielema found inappropriate in Moore Memorial, remember, after a touchdown run. I think that was him. Remember that?
2: Uh-uh.
1: I don't remember what he did. I think he may have run up and, like, handed the ball to someone in the stands or something. I don't remember what happened, but it was something silly. But, yeah, anyway, no big deal.
2: He was pretty, for me, like a kind of a prototypical-looking running back.
1: Yeah, he was thick. He's good. Really good.
3: He was with the Seahawks for a little while, wasn't
2: he? Mm-hmm.
1: Seahawks? Did he ever play with the Ravens?
2: Ravens, yeah.
1: It's
2: actually some good games with the Ravens.
1: Yeah, gone too soon, as they say.
2: Right.
1: Mm-hmm.
3: He's the one that his mom didn't want him to come.
1: Right.
3: Yeah.
2: Didn't she, like, abscond with the paperwork?
3: Yeah.
1: Not the NIL, the NLI, the National Letter of Intent.
3: Yeah.
1: She was great at, I think it was her, she spoke at his Hall of Fame induction. So he was well-loved.
2: Well, the two backs that are going to have more chances than anybody else, like, this is such an opportunity for either one of them. You know, like Sutton Smith, he ran really well against the Razorbacks. You can always point you did that against an SEC team. It was an SEC team that had a really awful defense and finished 0-9. Well, now he gets a chance to show what he can do against nine other SEC teams. Yeah. And with Russell, doesn't it just feel like we've been waiting, like kind of hanging on the edge for him to become a star? But you've had these two legitimate stars ahead of him that have had more experience that they brought in, transferred in to be featured backs. And you know, I mean, I don't blame Russell for initially getting in the portal that first year.
3: I've always thought, now again, I'm not at practice every day, and I don't know if when he was under Petrino, if he was getting the concepts and all that stuff, but I always felt he was very underutilized. I did not think they utilized him good at all.
2: Tough to bring him down.
3: Right.
2: I think he'd be great to use in the shadow of the goal line, and he does not let go of the ball.
3: Right.
2: There was one fumble last year.
3: Tennessee.
2: That's the one time he's fumbled the ball.
3: I was there.
2: I think he showed a little better ability to catch the ball.
3: And I mean, he never got back in the game.
2: Right.
3: That's kind of like, again, maybe there was something there that, you know, we aren't privy to, but yeah, I did not understand, because he seemed to always get positive yards.
2: I'd like to see what he can do with 15 touches a game right now. And I'm thinking he may get that opportunity.
3: I hope so.
2: I mean, they've talked more about getting the ball to Sutton Smith more often, and he's more of a known quantity to these coaches. This is an offensive staff that's pretty much most of Memphis's offensive staff. Braylon Russell, to me, looks like the guy that could be he's the star out of the two of them. I think Sutton Smith's going to be a really productive running back for this team, but I think Russell, there's more.
3: They could really complement each other very well.
2: Yes, agreed. Anyway, that's why the question came out, because I mean, you're talking about Kramsey, the offensive coordinator, when he first spoke, was talking about this is going to be a run-oriented offense, but in order to run the ball, we're going to have to show that we can pass it, because they know we're going to try to run it first and foremost. How are you going to protect these inexperienced quarterbacks? By running the ball. Yeah.
1: From Rainbow Restoration Live Fan Feedback, you can get to it through our Listen Live button. Jay says, Jimmy Oliver from Worlton, thank you. Aaron says, backup quarterbacks usually play. He says, 13 of 16 SEC schools had to have a backup QB start at least a game last year. Okay, that's true. It is good to have guys ready. Steve says, running back, Dickie Moore, number 33. From Little Rock Listener, why don't players wear those cushions on their helmets during games like they do in practice?
2: I think some do.
3: No, in the NFL, yeah, they can. It's their choice.
1: This is from Jackson. Cedric Cobbs. Also, JW sucks booty cheeks. That's mean. That's completely unnecessary. He's been on his best behavior today. Speaking of legal trouble, Cedric's had he's run afoul of the law a couple times, or at least once.
2: Oh.
1: I don't know whatever happened with that. But
2: I don't either. Speaking of the padded helmets.
1: He's trying to be entrepreneurial like the kid at Penn State. That didn't work out.
2: Is that what it was?
1: Well, it wasn't drugs, though. It was something else. Carry on. You were saying?
2: Just the padded helmets. I noticed more players wearing them last year than I did the year before. Yeah. And I'm watching with the binoculars. So, I mean, it's tough to tell on television what's the padded helmet and what's not, unless you get up close.
1: Mm-hmm.
2: When you're watching through binoculars, you can tell. More people are wearing them now. And I wonder if it gets to the place where eventually most players do wear them. It takes some time to get to the place where you're a sissy for wearing it, to where you, like, you know what, I think maybe we all should be wearing these.
1: I don't think everybody should be wearing them necessarily, but I also am not going to disparage anybody who does. This person says Cody Walker. Cody Walker is on a short list of players that when I hear their name, I think of a gaffe first. There are about three or four guys off the top of my head. He's one of them. Reggie Fish is another.
2: Remind me what his gaffe was.
1: And Bill Buckner, all due respect, RIP, great player in his day, but obviously he was a little past his prime when the ball went through his legs against the Mets. Cody Walker was the player responsible for fumbling basically untouched as he ran across the goal line against Alabama in a game that was decided by a point,
2: oh,
1: I believe.
2: Oh, yeah.
1: And again, we've all had our moments. He did a lot more for the university than I ever did, but that's what I think of when I hear his name. That's the first thing I think of.
2: He was also there for 6 years.
1: Was he?
2: It felt like it.
1: Yeah. Well, that was an unfortunate one, because that was, again, Arkansas could have. There was a couple games. That was one of them. Bielema had that one. It was a 14-13 game or something, I think. Yeah. And then you had the obviously the Mallet game where they were so great in the first half, and then you threw the two picks in the second half. But the streak remains, and again, you're for the second straight year, you're not playing Alabama.
2: You will next year.
1: I don't want to break the streak that bad. I'd rather Arkansas didn't play them for a while, but yes, you're right.
2: They'll be back next year.
1: JW says, I find that people nowadays mouth on the text line, but would never say it to my face. If you would like it, Justin has my number. No doubt. And JW, it's okay. Listen, that's how you know you've made it, when people trash talk you. This person says old school. Oh, here's a great one. How about Brandon Holmes against LSU in the rain, Jamie and Atkins? That was an epic performance. And I always misremember the number of carries. I always want to say like 43, but I think he had a few less than that. But it was the ugliest, nastiest, most horrific offensive game I've ever seen. And they just kept handing it. That was truly 3 yards and a smattering of rain, because it was absolutely hideous on the turf at Memorial that day.
2: When was the last time that a Razorback actually got 30 carries in a game?
1: I bet it's been more recent than you think.
2: I don't know. It just seems like a number you just don't see very much. I would think maybe that happened under Houston, but you had too many running backs in the room at some times, and you split carries.
1: Since I can't have Darren, give me Felix, this person says. That's fair. Y'all might be aware, but sometime after Gary Anderson retired, he started working as a mail carrier in Little Rock. I bet that mail gets delivered fast.
4: Hey, Phil, I was on the sideline for that McFadden and Jones game against South Carolina, and McFadden had 34 carries that game. Takes a lot to break a record, I guess.
1: Another stud. This is a good one. This was Alex Collins era, Jonathan Williams. Yeah, shared with Alex, he says. Pretty sure had more yards than Collins during that time, got hurt and didn't play for the Hogs again, had an NFL career with Buffalo. Tell Moose to Google his stats. Moose, I don't know why they're on you. You're doing fine.
2: Collins got 30 carries, 2015 against Mizzou, 130 yards.
4: What am I Googling? I'm sorry. Tell me again.
1: Nothing. I don't know. He's just talking.
4: Okay.
1: I think he wants you to Google Jonathan Williams' stats, but we all know Jonathan Williams was a stud. He was great. Joe, somebody asked us yesterday if North Rock Corky's had closed.
3: No.
1: I didn't think so. I said no.
3: Not to my knowledge.
1: Okay, good. Well, you would probably be in the loop. all right. Well, listen, I appreciate you coming in. Thanks for lunch. We're going to kick you out for some Little League kids.
3: I hear you.
2: Yeah. Tasty, Joe. Thank you.
1: You should probably go in there and sign some autographs. I bet they'd love to meet a legend. You too, Phil.
3: Allegedly.
1: That's good. That's good. 11:28, we're going to hit a break, and as we do, I want to tell you about our friends over at Burroughs and Mr. Frank's. Again, a legendary spot, kind of like Joe. And this is not alleged at all. This is absolutely a fact. 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
1: This is SportsCenter.
2: Yesterday was the first day of practice for the Razorback football team after classes have started, and we heard from tight ends coach Morgan Turner. He said the team is focused on moving on from last season.
3: We got to focus on what's in front of us. I mean, every day we got so much we got to think about, whether it's the install, the film, practice, whatever it may be, that you don't have time to go dwell on the past or anything like that. It's like, all right, we got goals we want to accomplish this year, and really last year doesn't matter. We're a new team.
2: After today's practice, assistant head coach and running backs coach David Johnson was made available for the media. And in the MLB yesterday, the Milwaukee Brewers, with the best record in baseball, tied the record for the largest shutout victory in the modern era as they blanked the Mariners 22-0. I am Moose for the Buzz Radio Network. 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

0: All right, it is 11:33. We've got some very, very special guests in the show. We talk about great athletes, Phil, every day. We are not great athletes, but it's good to be in the presence of one for a change since, you know, we finally got Klein out of here, so we actually have some good athletes in attendance here today.
1: People that have been experiencing some success of late.
0: Yes. I mean, Joe had success. It's just been, you know, a couple decades or so.
1: Well, he's got success every day at Corky's, though.
0: That's true. That's a good point. 11:33, welcome back in. So we've got some special guests from Junior Deputy, who represented the fine state of Arkansas in the Little League World Series in the Southwest Regional. And we've got three players and three dads who were involved in coaching the team. So we've got the Mackers boys, Nick and Nicholas. We've got the McCrillises, Darren and Lucas, who was on this team last year and also this season. So he's got some experience. And then Trevor Holbert and his son Rhett, who was on the mound for a pretty special day this season as well. Gentlemen, welcome. How we doing?
2: Good. How are you?
0: Very good. We're going to just let the guys kind of lead the way here, and then if the dads have to jump in, that's fine, too. Trevor's got some good history for me, too. All right, so you guys played in the Southwest Regional, and now the World Series is about to get underway, and unfortunately, you guys are not hanging out in Williamsport, but maybe next season we'll get that done. So you guys did something that hasn't been done in a long time, I'm told, since 2018, a team from Arkansas going to a regional and winning a game. And let me start with you, Rhett, since you were on the mound. Let me ask you about the experience. And you were one of the younger guys, right?
3: Yes, sir.
0: This is your first experience going in through this. So tell me about the nerves, the feelings, and all that going into this, and then what it was like pulling off the victory.
3: The first game, I was really nervous, and I got the jitters out after I got on the mound. And second game, I couldn't have we couldn't have won that game without my defense behind my back.
0: So how about for you? You guys, tell me about your experience and what it was like and nerves. I mean, was it just baseball after you guys kind of threw the first pitch, or was it nervous the whole time with everything on the line, or what was it like?
4: After the first game, it was just a baseball game for me, and yeah.
0: Okay, so not too nerve-wracking?
4: The first game was very nerve-wracking, but when you got it, like, done with, it was just a baseball game.
0: Gotcha. Lucas, what about for you?
5: Same for me, just... In the beginning of the first game, I was nervous, and I got it all out, and it's just normal the rest of the time.
0: Now, I was told that you guys don't play a whole lot of state games to qualify, so how many games did you guys get to play together as a team? Because it's basically an all-star team, right, from Junior Deputy, is that right? So how many games did you guys play before you went to the regional?
5: We only got to play three games in the state.
0: Okay.
4: Yeah.
0: Is that good or bad, do you think? Would it have been good to have more games to get there, or was it nice to just have to win three to go on?
5: I think it was a little... not enough games because to get the feel of playing all together as a team.
0: Okay. So you guys all three play on different teams during the year?
3: Me and Lucas play on the same team.
0: Okay. What team do you guys play on?
3: Royals.
0: The Royals. And what about for you?
5: Royals.
0: Oh, you're on the Royals, yeah.
4: Nationals.
0: Nationals, okay. How many teams are in Junior Deputy for your age group?
6: Seven.
0: Okay.
1: What did it feel like when you're playing in the regional in terms of... were the kids throwing faster? Did they seem like they ran faster? I mean, these were really good ball players.
4: Yeah, they were definitely throwing faster than what we see at JD. And they were definitely faster. They could hit the ball amazingly. But, like, yeah.
0: Well, we found out there was an illegal player. You think there were some 20-year-olds out there?
3: Probably.
0: Yeah? You think there were some older kids, maybe?
4: Yeah.
0: We need to do a little deeper dive.
4: They were big.
0: Yeah, I don't understand how that still happens in this day and age with birth certificates and everything.
1: Good point.
0: It is weird.
1: Some kids shaving a little earlier than they should.
0: Yeah.
1: You guys aren't shaving yet, right?
4: No. Okay.
0: Well, when you get to, like, 7th or 8th grade, you're going to kind of run into that. But those guys usually peak early. We were talking about a buddy of mine that I grew up with. He was like, full body hair. He was bigger than everybody else. But then he never grew anymore.
1: Yeah.
0: You know?
1: I had a guy like that, too, growing up. He is now the shortest of all of my friends.
0: Isn't that weird how that works?
1: Mm-hmm.
0: It's odd. That's me. also hairy. But so how many of you guys get to come back next year?
3: Only me.
0: Okay. And then for the you two guys, what's next for you in baseball? Is there another level, I guess? Is there like a senior league or something?
4: Yeah, that's what it's called.
0: Okay. Is there a World Series for that?
5: Yes, there is.
0: Okay. How come nobody cares about that? How come we only care about the young guys? What's the deal?
5: That's a good question. They're not on ESPN.
0: That's true.
5: Really?
0: Yeah. Well, I'm sure they're streaming somewhere probably, right? So what grade? You guys are in the same grade? All in the same grade? Or you're a year behind?
3: I'm at sixth.
0: Sixth grade? And you guys are in seventh?
5: I was seventh.
0: Okay. Mm-hmm. Have you guys started a school?
4: Yes, sir.
0: Okay. How's that going?
4: It's
5: been good.
0: Yeah?
4: Yeah.
0: Yeah, you just got back and now they're taking you out for a day to come hang out with us knuckleheads.
4: Yep.
0: That's a good deal.
1: Can I tell you one of the things I love about Junior Deputy, and Carter knows this, but my son plays for Junior Deputy and has for years. and he always has fun. You know, and I think sometimes the fun is forgotten in youth baseball because of a rush to be recruited. Occasionally, I feel like youth baseball players are treated like professionals when they shouldn't be. I've never felt like that at Junior Deputy. You guys learn the game there, but you're also there having fun. And to me, that's the thing that stands out about JD baseball.
0: Mm-hmm. Darren, let me have you grab that mic. I want to ask you about being the manager. And again, it's all fun when you're doing it over here and during the season and getting to be with your kid, and that's what it's about. But you can start getting into a national stage like this. How, as a manager, what was that like?
2: Yeah, I mean, I think it was amazing. It really was the opportunity for these kids to compete on a national stage and put in the work, really. You know, we started 6 weeks before Waco, putting together an all-star team. And I told them constantly, you know, we're not ready to compete on that stage yet. Mm-hmm. And these kids put in work for 6 weeks, sometimes 3, 4, 5 times a week of practice in the hot summer, you know, summer heat. You talked about it earlier of, you know, how fast do they pitch down there? You know, we were seeing 72, 73 miles an hour. We see 55 here.
0: Yeah.
2: So it's a big shock. And, you know, we bring kids in who have been to Waco before, 13, 14-year-olds, to pitch to them to get used to the velocity. And when they got down there, I've never seen 12 kids so confident to hit a baseball. And that's, for me as the manager and these coaches, that's what I'm so proud of, is just the confidence that they had when they got down there.
0: Who was the team that y'all beat, and then who was the team that gave you guys trouble in the next game?
2: New Mexico is the team that we beat. Lamar Little League out of Texas East is the team that beat us in the elimination game.
0: What kind of gap did you feel like there was between the programs?
2: It was a pretty big gap. You know, New Mexico does have a really good program, but we faced a Lamar team that is literally out of Houston. So when you talk about a boundary of Little Rock versus Houston, it's a big change. So yeah. That's something that we're up against.
0: And how does that work with Junior Deputy? Like, what's the range of kids that can play or do play? Did it have to be within a certain, geographic realm of the ballpark, or how does that work? Trevor, you may be wanting to answer this. We were talking about this the other day.
6: Yeah, so there's a fixed boundary that Little League approves, and you and I talked a little bit about this. If you live north of the river, you're not in our boundary. So you can live in downtown Argenta and not be eligible to play at Junior Deputy.
0: Mm-hmm.
6: So if you live in or go to school in our boundary, you're eligible. Now, there's waivers for the leagues, but you have to be careful with that when you're forming an all-star team. That's what you're talking about with ineligible players. So they look at that very closely, but it's a small, it's not a densely populated area.
0: Right.
6: You know, people asked, the 11 and 12 year olds that we chose from to form this team was about 90 kids.
0: Jesus. Wow. And so, how many kids went on the trip? How many kids?
6: 12.
0: Played? Okay.
6: 12 kids.
0: So that's the rule. It's 12.
6: That's
0: Is that
6: it.
0: The max? Okay.
6: Yep.
0: We were talking too off the air a little bit about, Phil alluded to this already, about the excitement and the energy that's around Junior Deputy right now. And, you know, it's my kid played there too a long time ago, you know, so I think it's a really special thing. And I think everybody understands when you say that it has a certain meaning, but there are still, you know, different things that are being added. We talked about, you guys basically added a whole new sport this last couple of years too, which is really great.
6: Yep. Yep. So I grew up down there too. So, I mean, it's near and dear to my heart. Softball was just added. Big props to Wade Pilkington for taking that and running with it. It was incredible. They honored him at the last game this week, all the softball girls. There were 170 that signed up.
0: That's amazing.
6: To put it in perspective, we just hit a record at Junior Deputy with just almost 1,100 baseball players, 1,066. And in 1 year, in literally like 6 weeks' time, he put that together with 170 girls.
0: That's
6: so
0: great.
6: We love that. I think that's going to continue to thrive. There's a huge need for that.
1: Could there be a baseball option for girls at some point? Because there is a professional league now.
6: Yep, good question. And if you're keeping up with the Little League World Series, there's a girl out of Alabama, Kinley Rasmus, who's just kind of taking the world by storm and dominating on a national stage. There are girls that play at Junior Deputy right now. So there have been, I think most of these guys, since they were 5 or 6 years old, they've played with at least one girl on their baseball team. So, yeah, we support that and are all for that if they want to do that. This is just another option for them.
0: You guys are landlocked down there. What'd you do for fields for softball?
6: We've actually got a field perched up on the hill that is for 9 through 12 year olds.
1: And that's the Butler field.
6: That's
1: right?
6: The Butler field, mm-hmm. Tom Butler. Yep.
0: And that works for softball?
6: Perfectly.
0: Okay.
6: Yep.
0: Gotcha.
6: It's
0: okay.
6: It's a dirt infield, and it's the right distance for that too.
0: If you just tuned in, we're talking to six folks involved in this JD team that went on and played in the Southwest Regional. Again, significant performance because they got their first regional win since 2018. So Nick and Nicholas Macris, the McCrillises, Darren and Lucas, and Trevor Holbert and his son Rhett, who pitched in the game that they were able to come out victorious. And did you have relievers or just one pitcher throughout?
6: So, Rhett went to his pitch limit, 85, okay. And unfortunately, we had to pull him with two batters left.
0: Okay.
6: And so he got the first out, struck the kid out in the last inning, top of the sixth. Lucas came in, two up, two down.
0: What was the score when you came in, Lucas? Do you remember?
5: 9-4.
0: Okay. So what was that like? I mean, you think I'm about to close this out, or are you thinking, oh, boy, I'm freaking out a little bit? I mean, there's a lot on the line there.
5: I felt great. We had a 5-run lead up on them. I felt amazing. Only two more outs to go.
0: Mm-hmm. Did you give up any hits?
5: No, I got two straight outs.
0: Okay, good job.
1: What's your best pitch?
5: Probably my curveball.
0: Okay. So I'm curious about your guys. Like, who are you watching? So who are some players in the majors that you guys like, that you look up to?
5: I like to watch the Dodgers, but more specifically Shohei Ohtani.
0: Yeah, he's pretty good. Pretty good. You like him more as a batter or a pitcher?
5: Batter.
0: Yeah. Okay. How about for you guys?
3: Yeah. Me and my dad still think that Shohei is a robot, but but I still like to watch him and Freddie.
0: Okay. You guys are you all Dodgers fans?
3: Yes, sir.
0: Front runners. How about for you?
1: You're the last hope.
0: Come on, Nicholas.
1: Not all three.
0: Don't disappoint
1: of you.
0: Me.
4: I like Aaron Judge.
0: Okay.
1: He went on the other
0: side.
1: Yeah,
0: the Yankees. I mean, they're not any good, so that's good. Yeah, that's no front runners here. That's good.
1: But what do you guys want out of baseball?
0: I mean, you guys ever watch the Pittsburgh Pirates? I mean, you know.
1: Yes.
0: Root for a team that stinks, and then when they're really good, it's going to feel so great. Or don't.
1: What do you guys want out of baseball? What do you want to keep playing as long as you possibly can? You're going to play. You want to play college? Do you think about that?
5: Sir, I for sure want to go until I have to get stopped.
0: Okay.
4: Yeah, same for me.
0: Yeah. Nicholas, who's the best athlete in your family, would you say?
4: Are we including my dad?
0: Yeah, everybody. I'm talking all of them. Aunts, uncles, anybody.
4: My dad.
0: Your dad is? Is he a lot better than your Uncle John? A lot better athlete, you think?
4: Yeah.
0: At baseball, softball, football, golf, track and field, what are we talking here?
4: He was really good at baseball,
0: yeah.
4: Is what I hear, at least.
0: Yeah, what do you think happened to Uncle John?
4: What
0: do you think's wrong with your Uncle John? How come he's not any good?
4: Well, I just don't hear as much things about him. I only hear
0: I hear a lot of things about him, but nothing related to sports. Yeah, he's all right, though.
4: Yeah.
0: That's good. Well, cool. All right. Oh, Trevor, I wanted to mention, too, let's get you back on for just a second. I wanted to talk about, and Phil may have a couple of things. We had a special event last year that you guys let me be a part of, which was great, and the aftermath was even better. But coming back again, if you want to support Junior Deputy, that's a great way to do it. So tell us the details on that.
6: Yep. So we've got our annual fundraiser. Second year we've done this, Dinner on the Diamond. Last year we had it at the park. This year it's October 15th at the Decantalon in North Little Rock. So indoor space. We don't have to roll the dice with the weather like we did last year.
0: It's a little chilly.
6: Justin was gracious to be our MC, and he's agreed to do that again this year. So Wright's Barbecue is our presenting sponsor. That's already set up. Thankful great. To Jordan and their family. Should be a good time. Planning on 350 people. It's about what we had last year.
0: It's awesome.
1: We got the fall league that's coming up soon too. I signed my kid up. There's still signups at all? Are there spaces available or no?
6: I believe signups have closed for the fall.
0: Okay.
6: But certainly, again, we're a community park. If somebody's interested, reach out through the website, and we'd love to find a place for them.
0: Guys, I appreciate you coming up. We got a couple callers here, and I'm going to try to crank these headphones up so you can at least hear, so you can all hear. But we've got a caller here. This is Jeff. He's got a question, and maybe if he's going to listen on those headphones. Go ahead, Jeff.
7: Hey, Coach. Years ago, y'all used to play Cal Ripken. Did y'all get forced to move up, or is that something y'all wanted to do?
6: Yeah, good question. We did not get forced to do that. That was a park decision. Travel ball is pretty prevalent in the state of Arkansas. You know, a lot of comments. Arkansas is not, quote, a little league state like it has been in the past. Nick grew up in Pine Bluff, where he shared there used to be five leagues in Pine Bluff alone playing little league. Our leadership 6 years ago, 7 years ago now maybe, made a decision to make a material change in our structure at the park and follow the Little League charter. That's for a lot of reasons. The support they provide nationally is really incredible. But it is different rules, as he's talking about Cal Ripken. Something a lot of people don't realize is, you know, 9-year-olds start at junior deputy, whether you're Cal Ripken or Little League, at 46 feet, pitcher's mounds. Mm-hmm. That's where you stay at 12. So those kids down there throwing that hard, I mean, it's a challenge. You know, it's closed bases. You're not leading off, you know, until you're 13 years old. So there are certainly some big differences between traditional Cal Ripken baseball and Little League.
0: Jeff, thanks. We got to run. Appreciate it. Pinto, real quick, man. Go ahead.
8: Boys, in 1968, Little League All-Star game, playing the Jacksonville Air Force Base. I'm on the mound. Kid hits a towering home run against me. He was with Jacksonville. I was with junior deputy. These boys know there used to be, I don't know if it still is, Babe Ruth field behind the Little League field. Goes into it. I watch him run the bases. He misses home. They throw me the ball. I step off the plate, throw it, and appeal the play. Umpire calls him out. We had a riot in the stands. And that's my story, and I'm sticking to it.
0: I like it, Pinto. That's a good way to end it. Very good. All right, well, let's hope for no rioting and a lot more good baseball over at JD. Congrats, guys, on a great season, and good luck in the fall. Appreciate y'all coming out.
4: Thank you.
0: You bet.
4: Thank you.
0: I get to school.

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9: All right, if you've got any stories from your JD days that you want to share, Drive Time starts at 4. I'm kidding.
10: I do think that would be a great summer topic one year. Just, hey.
9: Your greatest childhood.
10: Yeah, just tell us when you nailed it.
9: Your
10: high school or earlier.
9: It's like Married with Children. Like
10: my four touchdowns.
11: Oh, yeah. All of his great touchdowns. War stories.
9: Yeah.
11: What was high yours? School football.
9: What was your greatest athletic achievement?
11: 6 for 6 in an American Legion game.
9: In one game?
11: One game.
9: Not in like a doubleheader?
11: 6 for 6 in one game.
9: That's
11: we
9: impressive.
11: Lost, and the last out of the game was made on my 6th hit. Runner went first to third, out at third base, game over.
9: Wow.
11: And then I went to the 94 All-Star game that night and saw maybe one of the greatest games I've ever seen in person. The
10: 94 would be a stacked roster.
11: That was also the All-Star game. The National League is this big comeback, and Gwynn scores the winning run in the 10th inning on a ball that Alou hit off the left field fence, and the place went nuts. That was one of my greatest days ever.
9: Moose, what about you? You got an athletic achievement that you're proud of?
10: Let's see. I scored a goal in the first 10 seconds of the first state championship soccer game of my senior year.
9: You went to
10: Searcy. I was at Central.
9: And do we win?
10: 3-0.
9: Let's go.
11: There you go.
9: That's exciting.
11: See, my number one moment came in a loss.
10: So big day all around for you, boy.
9: How many goals did we have that day?
11: Oh, I had a prom. Right. I had a prom.
10: Just the one.
11: I had a prom night baseball game that day, city championship, and we lost.
9: Oh no!
11: Yeah, those you ever watch your third baseman crying on the floor in the middle of Boys to Men singing a slow song? That was some. That was something to see.
10: Well, yes, but not because they were sad.
11: That's a good point.
9: It's so hard to say goodbye
11: to an undefeated
9: yesterday.
11: Team.
9: Yeah,
11: and you're not playing it. Anymore.
9: It was, Boys the Men definitely figured heavily and prominently into my.
11: That was 90. That was 94. So yeah, Boys to Men was a Jodeci.
9: Oh yeah, all the good ones. Is it Jodeci coming here?
11: I think so.
9: Mm-hmm. I was never really. I got into him.
10: Wait, what was yours? You got to tell us yours.
9: Me?
10: Yeah.
9: Oh, I don't know. Just getting up the stairs is impressive nowadays.

0: I had a 3-interception game one time.
1: Hell yeah.
0: In my senior year. That was fun. And the last interception was in triple overtime, and we won the game on that.
2: You played safety? Cornerback?
0: Played corner.
2: Corner?
0: Mm-hmm.
2: Bet you loved hitting.
0: I was the only... I tackled! Dang it. We played both ways when I was in school, because we only had like 40 kids on our team.
2: Never played a football game in my life.
0: Yeah?
2: That was organized.
0: I'm sorry about that.
2: Yep.
0: That's okay.
2: Lots of basketball, lots of baseball.
0: That's all right. Let's talk about something that's important, like UAMS. For those of us who are falling apart, and maybe shouldn't have played in some of the football games we played in, our friends at UAMS are here to help. You can go by and see our friends at all sorts of places. 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So when you get messed up, they'll put you back together again. 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With any questions, 501-686-TOSH. All right, let's see here. I'd say, we're going to start this now. My best achievement was bowling my first 300 game. That is a big one, actually. I've had two more since, but we'll never forget the first one.
2: What's your bowling high score?
0: Oh, 175? I stink.
2: 199.
0: Wow! I'd be mad.
2: Still mad about it.
0: I have a hole-in-one. That's not really an athletic achievement. That's luck, but I do have a hole-in-one.
1: Nice.
0: So that's kind of cool.
1: Where was that?
0: Down here at Rebsman.
1: Hell yeah.
0: It's the third hole. Had a terrible round because I freaked out after that.
1: Doesn't matter. You won.
0: Todd Day told me, nice dunk when I was 15 at Razorback camp. That would be a highlight. That would be a highlight. No one's ever told me nice dunk. So
1: I picked off Robert Johnson in a flag football game at Fayetteville. We beat that team in flag football intramurals. That was a big one.
0: You beat who?
1: Robert Johnson.
0: Oh, that's pretty impressive.
1: I mean, he's throwing picks to everybody. So
0: yeah, a lot of people did. A lot of people did that.
1: I just wasn't officially on a roster that did it, so that's pretty cool. And we beat the track team. In flag football, too.
0: Oh, wow.
1: Yeah, super fun.
0: From the 501, holy hellfire, Darren McCrillis sighting. Dude was an absolute menace on the hardwood at Piggott. NEA legend. You know who else is from Piggott? Gary Adams was part of the Piggott crew. Went on to play at Arkansas. I think he had a couple of high school teammates that played with him. And then he played in the NFL with the Eagles. Great dude.
2: Didn't remember that name.
0: Fine gentleman, I should say. He's a little old to be calling a great dude, but he's a good guy.
2: Do we want everybody's
0: top
2: sports achievement today?
0: Catch us in, catch me outside. Catch me in July of next year. July 27, Moose, put it on the
2: list. Right, okay.
0: We never did do our bracket either of the best bands with a color in their name.
2: Put that on the list.
0: Yeah, we got a busy July next year. Let's just take off until then.
2: Skip ahead.
0: One lottery went away.
2: That means you can't take all of July off.
0: Buddy, I'm ready. I need a vacation.
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8: Former President Bill Clinton is celebrating his 80th birthday today. He was the youngest governor in the nation in 1979 and became the third youngest president in U.S. history and the only one from the great state of Arkansas. Students at the William J. Clinton Elementary School in Sherwood celebrated a little earlier yesterday. The school was dedicated to President Clinton 2 years after he started his first term. The kids ate popcorn and cupcakes and wrote essays that will be sent to him and signed birthday cards. In other news, Bend police are investigating a reported shooting threat at the high school. Police say someone called at around 9:30 saying a friend had a bag of guns and was outside planning a shooting. No active threat was found and the lockdown was lifted. Classes then resumed as normal. No arrest has been made yet. For the Buzz Radio Network, I'm KARK's Gary Burton Jr.
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10: Very hot Wednesday with heat index values exceeding 110 and air temperatures even maybe breaking some records into the afternoon. There's a chance for a few showers and storms as a cool front pushes through, especially overnight and into Thursday. By Thursday, our highs will be in the upper 90s to maybe low triple digits after that cool front comes through. For the Buzz Radio Network, I'm Arkansas Storm Team Meteorologist Jenna Warner.
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0: You're really that fuzzy. How are you? Good to see you.
20: I'm doing great. Is my mic on? I can't hear
0: you're
20: you.
0: You're on.
20: Okay.
0: All right. Too low? See?
20: Yeah, there you go.
0: Thought you wanted to be
20: too
0: low.
20: Hot and it was too low. I'm on. I'm
0: how's
20: great.
0: That?
20: I'm great. Great, great.
0: Good,
20: great.
0: Good, good.
20: Yeah. I'm excited about talking about this restaurant today.
0: I don't know if you told me. You probably did, but I don't remember.
20: I didn't.
0: Okay, we're going in blind here. I want to talk to you about a couple other things too, and it's good because you put so much stuff on social media. I get to follow, and then
20: you
0: give me good
20: about
0: topics
20: the stuff before.
0: Yeah, I want you to go into you go into your restaurant, and then we'll get into this other stuff because I thought you made a really interesting point on social media, and so I'll talk about
20: it
0: that.
20: Happens from time to time.
0: It happens a lot.
20: Yeah. Well. I want to talk about the Little Red Wagon food truck. It is only open two nights a week. This is the ultimate hidden gem. It's at 1315 Breckenridge Drive, and that might not mean much to people, but I'll give you a landmark. It is in the parking lot of the Cigar Republic.
0: I know that one.
20: Yeah. So, and you can actually order their food from the food truck and eat it in Cigar Republic if that's your thing. Mm-hmm. But they have a, I would encourage you to follow their Facebook page for any updates, and you can even order ahead of time and then, you know, just pick it up so you don't have to wait. But, you know, so Chef Michael Easley, this is a real chef running this food truck, which, you know, can be kind of rare. And so this guy knows what he's doing. I've been eating his food for several years now. I think he started at Maddie's Place in Little Rock when he was in Little Rock. And then I got to know him when he was a chef at Red Moon Tavern for a few years. Mm-hmm. And so I just kind of been following along, and he opened this food truck for a couple nights a week. His Cajun food is elite. I would put it on par with any in the area. And that's saying something because we've got some good ones. You know, the Faded Rose, Maddie's Place, the Cajun Truth, places like that. His food is on par with it. He does this. It's called a specific name for it, but essentially it's gumbo with like grits involved in it. So there's that. Really love it. Deep, dark roux. You know, lots of flavor. Does meat pies. He does this chopped cheese sandwich. There's another name he makes. You know, he has cute names, fun names for these things. But a small menu, and he switches it up. So again, I'm going to encourage you to like look on the menu, before you go. But again, like it's only open two nights a week.
0: What are the days?
20: Thursday and Saturday. Thank you for saying.
0: And it's called
20: Little Red Wagon Food Truck. Yeah,
0: at Cigar Republic.
20: Yeah, I'm telling you, man. I mean, it's one of these places I've never heard. I've written about it a few times now. I've never heard, no one's ever DM'd me and said, man, what are you talking about? Or it all positive. And one thing I haven't tried that I really want to, apparently they do some good cheesecake. His wife, Jessica, is the cheesecake maker. I've never saved room for that. But this is a fun place to order some food, take it back to the house, watch the Astros win occasionally, that type of thing. And one of the cool things about this food truck, when you look inside it, it's meticulous. You can tell like a real deal chef runs it. So, again, it's only open two nights. It's small. It's a small menu.
0: What time is he open?
20: 5 to 8:30.
0: Okay.
20: But I will say this, and this is for a lot of food trucks. I always encourage people to check their social medias before they go, because things happen with food trucks that the typical brick and mortars don't have to deal with. And a lot of it, especially this time of year, is weather. It can get so hot even at night that it's darn near impossible to be cooking in these places. It's not even safe. So the inside these food trucks are hot even on a cool day. So I just encourage people to check out his social media. He's got a really good Facebook presence. And he has some specials. So, again, the menu is limited. So there's going to be like four or five items plus that dessert. And I think that's a good thing. Again, I completely vouch for his food. I've had it a couple times. If I wasn't this food writer that had to like switch it up and go to a bunch of different places, this would be like on my like maybe not weekly, but bi-weekly type thing. It was certainly monthly. It's that good. And
0: does he have any interest in a brick and mortar?
20: I don't know. I mean, like, that's tough to say.
0: If he's working 2 days a week, I'm guessing that's probably not something that they want to do.
20: I think he's got something else going on. He's been in the kitchen before. He's been at restaurants. So, this is someone who is a seasoned veteran in the industry. So, I don't know. A lot of times, they're so busy, I don't have time to chit-chat, And I should probably reach out to him and get his thoughts. But I also don't like to put a lot of pressure on someone that, I can totally respect getting into the zone and doing things the way you want to do them. Even if it's limited on a limited basis, I'm just thankful he's operating two nights a week.
0: I'm not suggesting that they should do anything different. Yeah. I'm just curious. And also a big cheesecake fan, as you know. So I'd like to try his wife's cheesecakes as well.
20: Yeah.
0: Let's scroll through your social media feed here on the old Mighty Rib. If you're not following the Mighty Rib on Facebook, you're missing out, because you get all kinds of good ideas. I mean, I'll read the paper and I'll be like, oh, that's a great idea. I never thought about trying something like that. But your feed is great because you have a lot of great ideas from restaurants, and also you got great topics out there. I do want to mention something that's completely off topic here, but you put a post up and I wanted to mention her, but Dana Lloyd, who I've known for probably 25 years. She passed away recently. She was kind of the bright shining face you see when you walk into Townley Pool and Spa out west. She used to date a guy that I worked with, and so I got to know her through that, first of all. But I would see her out at Townley all the time, because when I had a pool, we would go in there, and then I had a hot tub, we would go in there. But she was such a joy to be around, and always very helpful, very knowledgeable. And I know, she was a part of the Townley family, basically. They're a very tight-knit group out there. But I did want to recognize her, and I think they got a memorial service for her later this week. But obviously, you guys had some dealings with her, too.
20: Yeah, thanks for bringing that up. Unexpected. She passed away unexpectedly. And we've been fairly new pool owners for the first time over the last 2 years. I've never known what the heck I was doing from day one. Mm-hmm. And Dana was one of the critical people. Like, anytime I walked through that door, she never made me feel like an idiot, and just calm with me. And she loved talking food. I know she had a food background. I think one of her sons was involved with Chalbachi. So she loved talking. In fact, we rarely talked pool stuff. It was like, here's my sheet. I got to do this. Let's talk food for 15 minutes. So, I mean, it really affected me, because I saw her like a week ago.
0: Yeah.
20: Or a week and a half ago. And like, that's one of the things I love about Little Rock, is it's this strong community. Mm-hmm. But you can get close with people that may not be like in your friend group, but like that's someone I saw every month.
0: There are a lot of people that are like that. Yeah. A lot of people saw her every month, or you know, once a week, or every couple weeks, or whatever. So.
20: Yeah, man. All the comments were really touching, and she lived a great life, obviously, and was well loved.
0: Yeah, positively impacted a lot of people.
20: Yeah.
0: On a much less important note, a couple other notes, food wise. What is a cuisine that is either non-existent or severely lacking in Little Rock? Number one on most of my friends' list, and we've talked about this, is Thai.
20: Yeah, we need a Thai place. I mean, we have one that's solid out in West Little Rock, but we need a really authentic one right here in the heart of, you know, Little Rock, Midtown, Heights, Hillcrest, whatever. We've got a great one in Sherwood, but it's takeout only. That's Chang's Thai. Phenomenal food. I wish they would open a second location.
0: Why'd you mention that? I'm
20: going to text Chang's that out. Chang's Thai. It's takeout only.
0: Boom.
20: It's fantastic.
0: Okay.
20: But Thai's is much needed, and I think it would kill. I mean, look at all those comments about Thai food. Everyone wants it. Mm-hmm. So I'm hoping someone with some deep pockets and some knowledge and business acumen about how to run a restaurant will say, hey, this is needed. So
1: I spend so much time in Fayetteville, and I have such trouble being in Little Rock where there's none, and then in Fayetteville where it's all over the place. Yes. What are we doing here?
20: I feel like that's the only area that Fayetteville has us beat, but boy, do they have us beat. They have some really good Thai restaurants in Fayetteville. We've got almost nothing here.
0: There's a place in a strip mall. I can't remember the name of it. There's a place in a strip mall that's right by the hotel. We always stay at the Holiday Inn Express on Weddington.
20: Yeah.
0: And there's a Thai place in a strip mall right behind there that is phenomenal.
20: What's the name? What's the place? That's the place I'm thinking about. The Tiny Thai? Is that the place in downtown? Taste of Thai, maybe?
1: It's the original Taste of Thai.
20: The original Taste of Thai.
0: Yeah.
20: Yeah, so
1: it's really good.
20: You know, we had a great one here for many years called K-Bird. It was in a house in Hillcrest.
0: I remember that.
20: It was funky. It was weird hours and, you know, it was great.
1: There was one out on Bowman Curve for a little bit.
20: It's still there.
1: It's still there, right?
20: It's solid. I don't want to, you know, it's solid. But okay. I want something a little more authentic, I'll just say.
0: Okay. Yeah. What else was mentioned as far as the genre?
20: Well, the one I brought up, and some other people started commenting, because they just had a really good meal. We vacationed out in Oregon a couple weeks ago, and we went to a great tapas restaurant. We don't have we have zero tapas restaurants in this town. We used to, apparently, like in the late 90s, we had a couple of them. I don't know why. I mean, it's a familiar type of cuisine, small portions. I feel like the right restaurant or right ownership could really make it a very profitable business. But, and you know, like I said, people are familiar with it. It's not so out of left field. That's the tough thing with Little Rock is like, you introduce a cuisine that a majority of the population is unfamiliar with. They don't want to even give it a shot. So this one, people are familiar with tapas.
0: What were some dishes that you had?
20: Oh, I had a lamb skewer with like this tomato sauce. We had the bacon wrapped dates, which, you know, is a pantry favorite. But these, they weren't quite as good as the pantry. But it was nice to see that they had them. Potatoes bravas, papas bravas, you know, potatoes with sauce. And they even put an egg on it because that always makes, you know, when does an egg not make something better?
0: There are a handful of places. I will say this. This is not tapas specifically because it's not you know, Spanish cuisine necessarily, but just doing a small plate concept where going to a bar, we've talked about this before, going to a bar, and especially in this GLP-1 era we live in where people aren't eating as much, you go, you sit at the bar, you order an app or two, and you have a glass of wine, and you call it a night. It's great. That's one of my favorite things to do.
20: And you know what? Charge more for it. It's fine. Like, I had that same thought, like in this GLP era, why don't we have restaurants like this? People are eating less. Mm-hmm. If you need to turn a profit, you know, you got the liquor and everything involved in that. Like, I just think it would be a winning concept in this town, especially nowadays with GLP. So maybe the right eyes saw that post. I don't know.
0: Yeah.
20: Yeah. I'm wishful thinking.
0: That was the other one I was going to bring up, but you already hit it. Where did you guys go in Oregon?
20: We went to the coast and fished for 2 days, Depot Bay, beautiful. And then we drove an hour and a half inland to the Willamette Valley and stayed at a bed and breakfast for 2 nights and drank some great wine. And
0: did you go to a winery that stood out?
20: Yeah, we went to it was a bigger one. It's called Christom. Sokol something. had a lot of wine.
1: Okay? That's actually that's an honest take. That's if you forget the name of the winery, that's probably a really good sign.
20: It was great, yeah.
1: For we the had, winery.
20: We had, yes, it was. But we did order some to get shipped back. And what's cool is when you go to these wineries and it's in dead of summer, they and you get have a little too much. Of course, you order too much to get shipped home. And they won't ship it until it's 85 degrees there and 85 degrees here. Wow. So once they follow the weather and once it's done, they'll ship it out.
1: So when's it going to be 85 degrees
0: December.
1: Here?
0: December.
20: I told them. I was like, oh.
0: Yeah, tell me when it comes in. I'd like to try some.
20: Yeah.
1: Three in the morning.
0: In December. That'd be awesome.
20: Well, you know what I was thinking? I was thinking I feel bad that I invited you over for, dinner and pot stickers.
0: Yeah, you should feel terrible. It was awful.
20: I want to get Phil and Moose involved, and we can
0: Listen, these two, let me tell you something, Kevin Shalen, Mighty Rib.
1: He's envious of
2: I actually do eat food, so that works.
0: These two have a special relationship, and whenever I'm gone, or occasionally when I'm here, they go off and do things by themselves. They do not include me. Okay. They do not ask me to go. I'm taking that very, very hard right now, and it's really bothering me. So the fact that you and I have a friendship outside of here is great, and I'd like to maintain that bubble and keep these jerks on the outside.
1: I'm waiting for the Wile E. Coyote versus Acme movie to come out, and then I'm inviting you.
20: Man, I'm caught in the middle of all this.
0: You do whatever you want, but I'm not going out with these guys.
20: I know Moose will eat my dumplings. Phil, are you an adventurous eater?
1: I will eat anything.
20: Okay.
0: I wouldn't call those adventures. They were just good.
20: Yeah. But some people are like, I will only eat steak and potatoes.
1: That's No, there are things I'll say no to after I've tried it.
0: Yeah. I'm going to have you over for dinner very soon with your lovely wife. We're going to do it.
2: Going to have us
0: I'm
2: over.
0: Talking no, it's we, just me. All Justin. Of us. Rib only. No, yeah. And then I'm going to have him come in the next day and talk about how great it was, and you guys get none of it.
20: Yeah. We're going to plan this.
1: That's what it was like when you came in that day. We just got to hear about it. That's all it was.
20: Like,
1: it was
20: really good.
1: You should have tried, but I couldn't because I wasn't invited.
0: All right, let's bring it back around. Little Red Wagon, Thursday, Saturday, parking lot of the Cigar Republic. Shout out Joe. They do a great job inside. And if you're not a cigar fan, it's still a great spot to kick it and have a cocktail. 5 to 8:30, twice a week. Take advantage while you can, Thursdays and Saturdays, over in the Breckenridge area. All right, we're going to do some entertainment and birthdays. And then we got a really good What the Hell segment. You've been following the story of Penn State? With the drug lord?
20: No.
0: Oh, well, I can't wait to tell you more about it. We've been working on nicknames for this kid, and there were a couple that popped up that were pretty darn good. I'm not going to lie.
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0: All right, Slash is teasing something that I don't need teased.
1: Uh-oh.
0: Back off, Saul. In a podcast interview with Rolling Stone Australia, he reported there was a lot going on and that they are working on new music. Please no.
20: No.
0: Stop. They've released a full-length, they haven't released a full-length album since 2008 with Chinese Democracy. The last LP that either Slash or Duff McKagan appeared on was the 93 covers album, The Spaghetti Incident. Last of the any new material would have to be recorded after his new collaborative album with Miles Kennedy and the Conspirators is released. All right, I don't need any more. I love you, Guns N' Roses. It was great. You guys had a good run, and you and Motley Crue need to go on tour together, maybe somewhere else.
1: Matters though, because like Slash will still sound fine.
0: He sounds great.
20: Yeah.
1: What about Axl Rose? Is he gonna hit these notes?
20: No. Did y'all go to when they were in War Memorial a few years back?
0: No, I missed it.
20: Man, I was there. I missed it too, but I lived so close I could hear the whole freaking concert.
0: And
2: it was awesome. Just very
20: hot.
2: I
20: mean, it sounded good from 2 miles away.
0: I guess I'm still hung up on the fact when he did Priscilla, was it Priscilla's? No, Lisa Marie's funeral over at Graceland. He just sounded horrendous. So maybe he was just having an off day and he was verklempt. Who knows? I don't know. Maybe he's just having a tough day. The return of fall brings back a lot of things. Better weather, first of all. Also, seasonal Oreos.
20: Ugh.
0: Okay. The orange cream chocolate sandwich cookies are back, which is really just a festive design change. They also have apple pie a la mode sandwich cookies, which debuted last August.
1: Just give me the golden Oreos and the regular Oreos, and I'm happy.
0: I never eat. Does golden have chocolate icing?
20: No.
1: No, it's got the regular white icing.
0: A golden Oreo with a chocolate icing might be good. I think you can buy like the off-brand, right? Like the knockoff. That was the only thing that the store made better.
1: Hydrox?
0: Sure.
1: That's the knockoff.
2: I do like knowing you can go in the grocery store and just see what those crazy bastards at Nabisco have whipped up. Different every week. I love it.
0: They got a test lab just like everybody else does. We have a test lab in my office, and we come up with ideas for the show. Some good, some bad. 7-Up, you can tell me if this is good or bad. I don't know when these iconic drink companies are going to quit jacking around with what they do that's worked so long. But they are apparently, instead of being lemon-lime, they're going to try to be a little more lime-lemon, you know what I mean? Oh, I put the lime in the coconut. They're going to put the lime first. Not a joke.
1: Watch
0: the
1: out. New Pepsi, new Coke moment for
0: They're
1: them.
0: Like, you know what this thing needs? More lime. And I've never said that once when I drank a 7-Up. I'm like, it may need more lemon, but never more lime.
1: They needed a better marketing campaign. 7-Up hasn't been the same since they dropped the Uncola.
20: When's the last time y'all had a 7-Up?
0: Only mixed with an alcoholic drink.
20: Yeah.
1: Only when it goes with the other seven.
20: Yeah.
2: When you don't have Sprite.
0: You don't see Seagram's very much anymore, but when I see it, I got to get a 14. I always get it. I'm like, I need a 14 right now.
1: And it's got to be 7-Up.
0: I drank one the other day. We had been out. We were at a trivia night when I was in Des Moines with my sister, and this bar had Seagram 7, and I was like, I haven't seen that in 5 years. I'm going to have some. And then I got halfway through, and I was like, I don't need to be drinking liquor right now.
20: Yeah.
0: But it was good. Clueless, fans, movie?
1: Movie?
0: Yeah.
1: Well, love it.
0: Outstanding.
1: Great movie.
20: Walked out of it when I went to see it in high school on a date. But it's crazy.
1: Blame the date.
20: It's crazy. I ended up liking that movie. So it must have been the date, right? Mm-hmm. Like, I actually liked that movie.
0: I've almost walked out of a movie on a date, and the date was fine. The movie was scary and weird. You ever seen Very Bad Things?
20: Yes.
0: It made me so uncomfortable. It was like one of the first dates with this girl.
1: And
0: it was
1: not a first date movie.
0: It was we both were like, I think we might go to hell if we watch the end of this movie. It was so bad. For a non-horror film, it is one of the most horrifically terrible films I've ever seen.
1: Pleasantville was a weird first date movie. She hated it. We walked out.
0: Luckily,
1: I thought it was cool.
0: Luckily, Very Bad Things also ended horribly, where there was a tragically terrible ending on top of the whole movie being awful the whole way around. It was like the last three seasons of Ozark.
1: And
0: it's like,
1: sure,
0: well, nothing good happens here.
1: And the relationship lasted, didn't it?
0: Yeah, married her. No, I'm kidding. Went out there maybe one more time after that. Anyway, Alicia Silverstone apparently is coming back for the 95. What did you not like about Clueless?
20: I don't know.
0: Was it you or her?
20: It was, I walked out.
0: You led?
20: I led. I was
0: and
20: like,
0: she came with you?
20: I was like, I remember, I was like, it's time to go.
0: You hated it.
20: I did not like it. There was annoying.
0: Oh, there's annoying stuff.
20: I mean,
0: in
20: I
0: there.
20: Liked her, the date, but not something.
0: Anyway.
20: Know, I was a senior in high
2: school. It that the stepbrother was making a move on a stepsister? Was it that one?
20: It could have. Yeah.
0: I liked that part of it.
20: Yeah.
2: Bet you did.
0: I mean, I've always liked Paul Rudd, and I always thought Alicia Silverstone was cute, so I kind of wanted those two crazy kids to get together.
1: Just didn't see what was going to happen as the movie goes on.
0: Where was the mom? We never saw her.
1: Gone.
0: Did she die?
1: I think she died. Didn't she die in the movie? I think she's dead.
0: She didn't die in the movie.
1: No,
0: she
1: not in the movie. You know, okay. Bad things don't happen in that movie.
0: No, you're right. As if. All right, anyway. So they're going to do a TV show, and apparently she signed on, Alicia Silverstone. They're trying to get the rest of them on board. I don't know if Stacey Dash, is she Hollywood redeemable at this point?
20: I guess.
0: Are they still
20: getting everyone?
0: I mean, I had a huge crush on Stacey Dash back in the day. I will say that. She was such a cutie pie. I don't care about her politics. I mean,
1: well, and her significant other is doing Scrubs again.
0: Who?
1: I forget his name, but he was the other guy. He's the not the Zach Braff guy in Scrubs.
0: You talking about Damon Dash?
1: Is that his name?
2: No, he's talking about in the show. His name is Donald Faison.
20: That's the boyfriend from the show.
1: He's the boyfriend in the movie. Yeah. Stacey Dash's boyfriend.
20: Which, by the way,
1: Clueless.
20: The new Scrubs is awesome. I'm just going to say that
2: it's very good. Still.
20: Really good.
2: Yeah,
1: I love the old Scrubs. Haven't watched the new one.
20: The new one's just as good.
2: New season coming out,
20: which
2: next
20: is
2: month,
20: shocking.
2: Too.
0: I'll take your word for it. I never watched it, but I'm a fan of the concept and I've seen like clips on reels.
2: People in the medical field say it is very close to what it's actually like.
20: Dr. Shailen and I, when we were dating, bonded over that show.
0: Okay.
20: And we made it. So there you go. It's got to be a good show.
0: It's not over yet.
2: So I guess it's better than Clueless.
0: Just
20: That's
0: kidding.
20: True.
0: Just kidding. Okay, I got to be honest, guys. I thought I woke up from like a 20-year coma this morning. Because I saw this and I was like, that can't be right. So we were talking about Guns N' Roses. I don't need anything else from you. But apparently, Madonna is putting out music.
1: Oh. Yeah,
0: and videos.
1: She did halftime of the World Cup game, the World Cup finals.
0: Yeah, with a song that we know, not like new music. She leads the 2026, not 2006 or 1996. Video Music Award nominations.
1: Oh, I didn't even know we were still doing these.
0: She's been nominated in every decade of her career. She has 19 competitive VMA wins, and in 86 became the first solo female artist to receive the Video Vanguard Award. She's up for 11 awards this year.
1: Wow.
0: Including Video, Artist, and Song of the Year, as well as Best Collaboration, Dance Direction, Art Direction, Cinematography, Editing, Choreography, and Visual Effects. Does anybody know about this? I had no idea Madonna was putting out new music or videos.
1: She was putting new music out. I just wasn't listening to it.
20: She did a pop-up concert at Times Square a few months back. I watched a minute of that, and it was a minute of my life I wanted to get back.
0: If you told me she was performing a new thong, I'd believe you. But a new song, no. I didn't believe this at all.
2: Okay, it looks like it's called Confessions 2, The Film, and it's 14 minutes long.
0: The song is?
20: The song?
2: The video is, at least.
20: Ugh.
0: They're like, okay, it's going to be, it's back. It's like that Huey Lewis song where he talks about he's like $1.99 buffet that he was at, but 99 cents was all he could stand. I think about 2 minutes of this would probably be more than you want, right?
20: Yes.
0: She's like, well, it's going to be bad, but I'm going to make it super long.
20: Do you win something if you get through the whole 14 minutes? Because that's rough.
1: 40 years ago, she was making videos that were basically the same length. It's just they were sponsored by Pepsi.
20: You remember when she did that video that they only showed it at midnight because it was so risque? Justify My Love?
0: Justify My Love, yeah.
20: I remember staying up to watch the video.
0: I remember the Sex Book when that came out. That was big news.
1: That was around the same time.
0: It had a metal cover. I was told.
1: And she was wearing a metal brassiere.
20: Yeah.
0: I'll take your word for it. Never saw it.
2: So Song of the Year is one with Sabrina Carpenter. It's called Bring Your Love, which I don't know.
0: We need that in the system tomorrow.
2: Yeah. And then the video of the year is that Confessions to the Film.
1: I mean, I like Sabrina Carpenter.
0: Well, we all do.
20: Yeah.
0: I saw her on an award show not too long ago. She does a great job. Was that the
2: probably
0: Grammys?
1: I don't know.
0: She was great. She had the whole setup on stage with the thing and this, like, she was, yeah, it was
1: so
0: good.
1: Are the Video Music Awards still an MTV thing? Because it was the MTV Video Music Awards.
0: I guess.
2: Yeah, it is.
20: Yeah.
0: Is MTV still on?
2: Mm-hmm.
1: Okay. Yeah, they have to show Ridiculousness 24/7.
0: You're ridiculous. All right, let's do birthdays for tickets to go see the Travelers. Come on with it now.
21: 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Come get your grub on.
0: 501-661-1037, Phil Moose Rib. Today, I got a couple of things here. I'm gonna give you a little more education today. I thought this was going to be fun. Today is International Talk Like Jar Jar Binks Day. That's stupid.
1: I'm really not good at that. Actually pretty good at that.
0: You just say that we want to die.
1: See what I mean? Yeah.
0: National Aviation Day is today. Do you know why that is?
1: No.
0: Because this is the day that Orville Wright was born. Although I thought Wilbur was the real brains behind the operation. Also, I get in these rabbit holes at 5 a.m. And I got in a Orville and Wilbur Wright rabbit hole.
20: Ooh.
0: Let me tell you what I learned about it today, Kevin Shalen. In late 85 or 86, when they were kids, and apparently Wilbur Wright was before he was an airplane maker with his brother and a bicycle repair shop owner with his brother. By the way, both guys were never married, which is also kind of interesting. All that aside, Wilbur was apparently quite an athlete.
20: Mm-hmm.
0: Ice skating with his friends, Wilbur got hit in the face with a hockey stick by a man named Oliver Crook. I don't know if it's Hauk or Haugh, H-A-U-G-H. He became a doctor and a serial killer.
20: All right, now that's a pretty darn good rabbit hole you just went down.
0: Isn't that a weird story?
20: Yeah.
0: Wilbert lost his front teeth in the process, but you can do a deep dive on Oliver Crook Haugh, H-A-U-G-H, and find out more about him. He may have killed a few of his ex-wives or his widows, I guess, or widows, anyway.
1: Was he ever caught, or was this like cold case stuff?
0: Oh, no, he got busted. He did all kinds of wild stuff. I mean, he burned down the family home like he was a psycho, allegedly. Anyway, it's also National Potato Day on a lighter note. And the good thing is, if you get your teeth knocked out by a serial killer, you can still eat them if they're mashed.
1: And only mashed.
0: And it's also national for you, Wilbur Wright, Soft Ice Cream Day. Not a big fan.
2: There's a good bit in the new Larry David show about the Wright brothers.
0: Okay.
1: Ever been to Kitty Hawk? You ever seen it?
0: No.
1: I saw that in 2020.
0: Did you see all the... complete sidebar. All the sharks in North Carolina?
1: No.
0: There was a big pan out. There's like dozens and dozens of sharks off the coast of North Carolina.
1: Stay out of the water.
0: I don't know where in North Carolina.
1: With some of those horses out there in North Carolina, too. Be careful. Stay out of the water, horses.
0: Tell the Wrights you don't want to crash your glider in there today. I'll tell you that right now.
1: That's a good point.
0: The last thing you ever do. All right. Closest one wins. How long are the white dashed lines that divide lanes on U.S. roads?
1: Are we talking? So is it one lane or both lanes together?
0: No, like the dashed lines, like a white line that separates
1: in the
0: lanes.
1: Middle.
0: Yeah.
1: Okay, those
0: How long are they?
1: That's 3 feet.
0: Okay, what do you say there, Moose?
2: 2.5 feet.
0: How about you there, bub?
20: Let's go 2.
0: They're 10 feet. You're that's just going 10? So fast you don't notice it. True story.
2: If we went and laid out on a road that would be taller than us, there's no way.
0: It'd be way taller than me. It'd be two of me.
1: You want to go on to 6:30 with me later and test it?
2: Yeah, we'll take a look.
20: I think we need to check Justin's sources.
0: Buddy, this is the prep service. They get paid for this. All right. Chocolate chip cookies were invented in what U.S. state? I will give you a hint.
1: Jersey.
0: The woman's name was Ruth Wakefield. That is a hint. What do you say there, Moose?
2: Wakefields famously live in Massachusetts.
0: That is correct, sir. Boom. Massachusetts. Thinking of Tim Wakefield, the famous knuckleballer.
1: I was going toll booth. I'm thinking New Jersey.
0: 1938. Okay, let's get to birthdays. Oh, I forgot to grab clips. One of my favorite shows of all time.
1: Most famous toll booth ever?
0: Toll Booth Willie.
1: No.
0: Oh, sorry.
1: Where Sonny was gunned down in The Godfather.
0: Oh, that's right. Yes. Oh, man. Boy, he fell right into that trap. That's what you get for being a hothead. It'll get you killed, Sonny. Oh, man.
20: Good call.
2: The character's name in Big Daddy was Sonny, and he worked at a toll booth as well.
0: I am... Okay, we got a whole other grouping of clips that have to be put in the system. We don't have a single one, and I'm looking at all audio, and I'm so mad right now.
2: Is it from a movie?
0: No, it's from a TV show. All right, I'm pissed. We have about 50 clips from this show. This guy played Johnny Drama on Entourage, and you're not getting...
1: Kevin Dillon's brother.
0: You're not going to get any because it's not in the system the way we have it in there now, so... Those have got to all get transferred over. I've got 55 RE Gold clips in there that we can't get to.
1: Dillon didn't quite have the teeth, the choppers that Matt Dillon has.
0: But he was great in Something About Mary.
1: Yeah.
0: Oh, that was Matt. Yeah.
2: Was Matt.
0: Kevin was also in... Was he in Platoon?
2: It was pretty much Entourage.
0: No, I think he was in Platoon, right?
20: You're right?
0: Yeah, he was in Platoon.
20: You're right.
0: Yeah.
1: What a great movie.
0: What year, or how old is Kevin Dillon, Moose?
2: 58.
20: 60.
1: 63.
0: 61, rib. This woman, interestingly enough, her husband helped invent the internet, and she fought hard against...
1: Tipper Gore.
0: Porn on the internet. Tipper Gore is correct. Or porn anywhere. She didn't like dirty music lyrics.
20: How old is she? She is 77.
1: I'm going to go 79.
2: 78.
0: Bingo, bango, moose. Way to play the game, son. This guy is a former Viking commander, Falcon, now Raider. Four-time Pro Bowler. I don't know if he's related to you, but you might think so from his last name.
1: Kirk Cousins.
0: That's right, Phil. How old is he?
2: Nice.
1: You like that, huh? You like that.
0: I like that.
1: Kirk Cousins is 37.
0: I haven't liked it since he was a commander, but yes.
2: The man with the Kohl's cash is 39.
20: He's 38.
0: Bingo bango. You guys are all over it. This guy is a former president of these United States.
2: Bill Clinton.
0: Bill Clinton's right, Moose. How old is 42 today?
2: Ooh. Slick Willie is 77.
20: I'm going to cheat because I heard this. 80.
0: Bingo bango. Take it where you can get it.
20: Yep.
0: All right. This guy played Uncle Jesse.
2: John Stamos.
0: And he's a drummer for the worst band in history. That's correct. How old is John Stamos?
20: John Stamos is 62.
0: He's so handsome.
1: Rebecca reminds Stamos' ex-husband is 65.
2: 63.
0: Bingo bango. You guys are on fire today. This is quite remarkable. This guy is the second leading scorer in NFL history.
20: Adam Vinatieri.
0: He's number one. Morton Anderson's right, Phil. 2,544 points. There is only one player. You can blurt. It's a bonus point.
1: Who scored the most ever?
0: Who is in the top 50 that isn't a kicker. There's only one player in the history of the NFL that's in the top 50 that's not a kicker. Name him.
2: LaDainian Tomlinson.
0: Oh, wait.
1: Oh, wow.
2: Emmitt Smith.
1: Jerry Rice?
0: Jerry Rice is right, Phil. Don't be embarrassed about that. You spit that out. He's number 43. So there are 42 kickers who scored more points. Lou Groza, who they named the award after, is 24th all time. He also played an offensive tackle. And then there's George Blanda, who also played quarterback, 2,002 yards.
1: Yeah. But he kicked also. When he was in his late 40s, right?
0: All right, so how old is Morton Anderson today?
1: Morton Anderson is 72.
0: Nope, Moose.
2: 73.
0: Think about when he retired.
20: He is 63.
0: 65. Good job. All right, we got a tight race here. Moose has 8. Rib has 6. Phil has 5. This woman, is an actress. She is married to a very famous actor. She plays...
2: Calista Flockhart.
0: Her husband, what has she been in? I don't know the name of the show. This is so bad.
1: Mary Steenburgen.
0: It's a very well-known show, though. That's a good guess.
2: Sarah Jessica Parker.
0: Her husband's named after a pork product.
20: Bacon.
2: Kira Sedgwick.
20: Sedgwick.
0: Phil by a nose?
2: Oh.
0: What a tight race.
1: They met a...
0: What's the name of her show? It's really good.
2: The Closer.
0: The Closer. Okay, how old's the Closer today?
2: Ooh.
0: Be a Closer.
2: 68.
0: No.
2: Too old.
20: 70.
1: 71.
0: You're right, 62, Moose. That is too old. And last but not least, I think that may be it.
1: Did remember Keira Sedgwick was the love interest in Singles?
0: ESPN analyst, former Ohio State quarterback.
1: Kirk Herbstreit.
0: Correct.
1: Kirk Herbstreit is
0: how old today, Rib?
20: He is 53.
1: 56.
2: Ben's dad is 55.
0: 57. All right. That's it. Moose, you win by one. Ooh. Phil, good job. Rib, you're right there. Good race, boys. Good race. You ran a good race. You ran a good race. You should be proud of yourselves.
2: So who won?
0: You did, which means line two. Oh, I'm sorry, Brandon. It helps when I tell you who you're with. Phil, you had Angela.
1: Sorry, Angela.
0: You lost. Moose, you got Brandon to win. And John, thanks for playing. Also, happy birthday to a couple other people, both related to UCA. One is married to an assistant basketball coach, but she's also a good friend of mine, Dr. Bobby Joe Witters.
1: I got another one here also for you.
0: I always joked to her. I said, I didn't even know they were letting women be doctors now. I guess you get a little bit of that at home as well.
20: Yep.
0: But you shouldn't make that joke because it's rude and sexist. Yep. And it's only joking because I've never thought that way in my entire life, so that's why it's funny. My first pediatrician was a woman. Anyway, and better known to most people, not that Dr. Witters isn't a fantastically well-thought-of doctor and well-known, but... Nathan Brown, the head coach of the University of Central Arkansas Bears, celebrates a birthday today. 4-0 today. A big one for Nathan.
1: Former Arkansas Razorback left-hander National Pitcher of the Year, Hagan Smith, turns 23 today.
0: Is that right?
1: Yeah. Maybe he'll pitch in a big league game.
0: Went right over my head. Did not know that. What the hell coming up? Stick around. Please me, everybody knows. Catch me
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22: Yesterday was the first day of practice for the Razorback football team after classes have started, and we heard from tight ends coach Morgan Turner. He said the team is focused on moving on from last season.
23: We got to focus on what's in front of us. I mean, every day we got so much we got to think about, whether it's the install, the film, practice, whatever it may be, that you don't have time to go dwell on the past or anything like that. It's like, all right, we got goals we want to accomplish this year, and really last year it doesn't matter. We're a new team.
22: After today's practice, assistant head coach and running backs coach David Johnson was made available for the media. And in the MLB yesterday, the Milwaukee Brewers, with the best record in baseball, tied the record for the largest shutout victory in the modern era as they blanked the Mariners 22-0. I am Moose for the Buzz Radio Network.
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0: 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They are Arkansas-trusted. They have been so for 1, 2, 3 decades, because I don't want to count to 30 on the air because we don't have time. But anyway, LeVar Law, that's the one if you're hurt in an accident to get a hold of, okay? Okay. All right, let's do our What the Hell segment. And we got a couple of audio clips for this, which is always fun and not very common. I will say that.
9: What the hell, bro?
10: What the hell's going on here?
11: What the hell's the matter with you?
0: All right, well, it sounds like everybody's heard one of these or the other, but not both, so that's kind of fun. We're going to start with the one, the story of the angry anchor in Detroit, Michigan, at the Fox station, Fox 2. Both these clips, oddly enough, are from the same station. I don't know what this woman's name is, but she's an anchor, and they were clearly recording some cut-ins and things, and she was interrupted by a colleague. She didn't like something the colleague said. And that's the thing. You got to be careful. You have to act like every mic is hot. This is a lesson I learned a couple of times, and yet I still pretend like it isn't while we're in the studio because I'm stupid. But anyway, she got caught, and they rolled on it, and they put it out in the world. Oof. And I'm sure she at least got reprimanded, if not suspended, from her job. And at the very least, she's going to have to issue an apology to her coworker.
12: I'm going to have to do that again. What's up, Chip? Trace?
13: I'm in
12: Amy's script, the Amy's Angels one. There was, the second thing didn't make sense, so I was just trying to fix that part. And
13: it's not even marked off. Like, we're still working.
12: I know, but I didn't have time because we have to do this, so I was still reading it. See, I mean, I can't wait for you to go through them all, and then I go through them, because then I'm already getting ready by then. But this time we had to do the PSAs, so. Finish what?
13: What I was trying to say.
12: Okay, because Sean just came in here and said something about marking off. Go ahead. I don't think you are. You're walking out really angry. Jeez, oh, Pete. Can I feel, please finish what I'm going to say? What the fuck? Grow up.
14: Yes.
12: I'm so done with her antics. Telling on me every 5 seconds, I'm done.
0: We're all done with her.
1: Her name is Taryn Asher, and she was fired.
0: She got fired.
1: Oh, she gone.
0: I bet she said when she was on, she's like, you know what? We'll do it live. She went on Bill O'Reilly.
2: I like that she sandwiched Jeezo Pete's between two filthy words. She cussed and then went, Jeezo Pete's, and then cussed again.
0: Admittedly, you must know, though, that was not on the air. That was just somebody rolling who, I'm guessing that was not her first outburst, and they probably did not like her. Otherwise, that doesn't get out in the world. But listen, that could happen to me a million times over when I was on TV. So it is, I will say it's a very stressful situation, especially if you're on a clock. No excuse for that, I suppose. But listen, I've cussed at a fellow employee before, you know? Whatever.
2: If you're about to start talking crap, just look around and see if somebody's filming you if her mic's going.
0: Well, if you're looking right into a camera, yeah. Which she was, they probably can, at least if they aren't.
3: Is it a fireable offense, though?
0: I would have suspended her at most. Yeah. I might have just given her a...
3: There has to be more to this.
0: I would have called both employees into my office, and I would have said, you know, we may have to give you a couple days off, but yeah, I would have settled that out right there.
1: Part of this is also, you read why she was let go, is that this is not an isolated incident.
0: Yeah, sure. That's why they rolled on the tape. Apparently, this was a pattern of behavior. It makes perfect sense. It's always that way.
3: Document it.
0: Now, on a much lighter note, and I'm sure the news director at Fox 2 in Detroit is really, really excited about both of these. Let me introduce you to a woman named Dina Certifanti. She, in an innocuous conversation about a survival show on the History Channel called Alone, cracked up her fellow employees in talking about food that you can eat when you're out in the wild and trying to stay alive.
4: If you can provide yourself with food, and again, they're ice fishing because everything is frozen,
9: mm-hmm.
4: and you're looking for fat in the beaver.
9: Yeah,
4: the beaver is the beaver is the most sought after.

0: think the beavers.
1: If you want to eat diseased fat beaver, that's up to you. But I've never seen this television show, but I'm going to make it a point to check it out. Last thing here. This is for you, Rib.
2: Hold on real quick. Did she know what she said?
1: Yes.
2: We don't find out at all if she
3: even
2: knows.
3: It never sounds like she realizes.
2: Right, she never got it.
3: She keeps asking.
1: She's a grown-up. You guys are children. That's the difference, okay? 1251, we got to move. More than a dozen former and current Penn State University students are facing charges related to a cocaine trafficking ring that allegedly ran out of not one but two off-campus fraternity houses and required pledges to prepare the drugs. My fraternity would never have gotten along with another house well enough to work in, you know, collusion with them to ship and package drugs. Pennsylvania Attorney General announced 14 people face charges. The investigation was dubbed Operation Drugs Unlimited, conducted with local police. The alleged conduct took place in 23 and 24. Boy, the wheels of justice do turn slowly. With at least four of the individuals still enrolled at Penn State. They're on the five-year plan.
4: Shocker.
1: They probably play football. Former Sigma Chi member Agostino Abatiello, the accused ringleader, who's also known as Pablo Pledgecabar, surrendered on Tuesday after missing his scheduled arraignment the previous day. The 24-year-old's been arraigned on multiple felony counts, including possession with intent to deliver, cocaine and conspiracy, and the bail has been denied. So apparently he had a blog. He talked about his passion for numbers and financial storytelling, how he wanted to be at the forefront of the financial landscape. He also cut his frat brother's hair on the side for extra cash. He's an entrepreneur.
0: My man's a hustler.
1: Yep.
5: He knows how to cut things.
1: Hustler. That's a Ice-T song, I'm almost saying. He allegedly is the top of the entire chain for the cocaine campus, running kilos out of Sigma Chi and Delta Upsilon.
5: Wait till you see what he can do in prison.
1: Making regular supply runs, his Applejack is top-notch. Supply runs to Philly and New York. He's using actual pledges to cut and bag the product as their official indoctrination. There's even a photo from one of the deals where pledges are helping package 500 grams that he sold for just around $18,000.
5: That's amazing. In my pledge ship, we were forced to make Jell-O shots.
4: Yeah.
1: He kept selling them after he graduated. In my house, I don't want to tell you, but the sheep were nervous. Had nothing to do with cocaine, okay?
2: Hey, isn't Penn State the college that does the whiteout games, too?
1: That's right. Yeah, that's a true.
5: Once a year at night. Now it's every weekend.
1: We're on fire. What were the nicknames we had earlier?
2: Snow Paterno was
1: Snow
2: the
1: Paterno
2: best.
1: Was a good yeah.
5: Here's a good one. Line Sniffer U. It's called Linebacker U
1: what
5: because
1: we
5: of all
1: it?
5: The great linebackers.
1: What was it?
2: The Sniffney Lines.
1: Sniffney Lines, yes.
5: Nittany Lines.
1: Sniffney Lines. Sniffney Lines. What was the one I floated you guys didn't like? You thought it was
2: too
1: much?
2: No, it was good. What was it?
4: Joe Paterno.
5: There was Snow Paterno.
1: Was it Jerry Snort Dusky?
5: Snort Dusky.
1: Yeah. No good?
5: I don't know if I want to throw his name into a joke.
1: I'm not going to tell you what he was snorting it off of, but it's
2: dusty.
1: It's not cool. It's not cool. All right, 12:53. Let's get a timeout. We'll come back and tell you what's on tap and hand it off to Out of Bounds. Rib, see, aren't you glad you come in? You learned so many things on this show. Then you go home and have a fun conversation with Sarah.
4: Yeah.
1: Honey, you won't believe what I heard on the show today.
4: Could dumb it down a bit.
1: I don't know how much dumber this show could get.
4: Yeah.
1: Cash in downtown. That's what you should do, is take her out for a nice meal and call her again. 501-850-0265. You can take them out for a nice seafood dinner. It's a great spot. Or steak. Or whatever you're in the mood for. And I'd love the chef specials. They're always outstanding at Cash. Right there in the heart of the River Market with free valet parking in the evening time. You can't beat it, folks. Go see our friends over there. Great space for special events, too. So romantic dinner dates, private dinners, holiday parties, wedding functions. And the best thing about going to Cash is when you go with a group, like if you and I went with our significant others, and then put a bunch of pictures up on Facebook and didn't invite these two knuckleheads.
4: Without these guys, yeah.
1: It'd be so awesome. And then we go on and on about how great it was.
4: Yeah.
1: It's also awesome for lunch. There's plenty of parking in downtown during the day. And, again, you get the free valet parking at night. For special events, lunch, dinner, drinks, you want to go sit at the bar, get some hors d'oeuvres. They have the best. I mean, their apps are the best. And you can get some great cocktails with it, too. It's a great spot. It's not quite Tapas, but it's the next best thing. 12:54, we're back in a sec.
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7: 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We were talking about that earlier today with the junior deputy kids. ESPN, it's already underway at noon. Alabama, Washington next, and they go all the way through a 6 o'clock start tonight, and there's a bunch of Major League Baseball. Wes, sorry, go ahead. What's up?
8: Coming up at 1:30, we got Cabo talking a little baseball with Dave Van Horn's contract, the new Diamond Sports Alliance, and also we'll hit on fall camp with him. 2:10, Chris Turnage, 5 years. These seniors coming back for a fifth year. What's going on? 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And at 2:30, we will talk with Stephen Davis.
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13: 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Restaurant leaders posting on social media that this past Sunday was its last day. The Conway location in the Village at Hendricks College had been there for 12 years. Other Purple Cow locations in Central Arkansas are in Little Rock, North Little Rock, Benton, and Hot Springs. And hey, we are just a week away from the iconic Planters Nutmobile stopping in Hot Springs. The peanut-shaped car originally started as a company car for salesmen in 1935. It's now known for being one of the most recognized promotional vehicles at 26 feet long. Arkansans will get the chance to take pictures with it, take a tour inside, and get free peanuts and stickers. This free event is next Wednesday at the Mid-America Science Museum from 9 to 11 a.m. For the Buzz Radio Network, I'm KARK's Gary Burton Jr.
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14: Very hot Wednesday with heat index values exceeding 110 and air temperatures even maybe breaking some records into the afternoon. There's a chance for a few showers and storms as a cool front pushes through, especially overnight and into Thursday. By Thursday, our highs will be in the upper 90s to maybe low triple digits after that cool front comes through. For the Buzz Radio Network, I'm Arkansas Storm Team Meteorologist Jenna Warner.
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0: funk.
1: What's up, everybody? Welcome in. It is Out of Bounds. Wes Moore, Joe Franklin with you on this hump day. Already got the Razorbacks done for the day. Had a morning practice again, 9 o'clock, 9:05.
2: Oh, they enjoy that. Oof. Stay out of the heat.
1: Was it like 104 today is the high? Something's just stupid. See, we had David Johnson and Sutton Smith and Braylon Russell speak with the media this morning. And Coach Yak, as they call him, David Johnson, he's a great interview. Man, he is a lot of fun. I can see why. He is such a good recruiter because of his personality. And I found out something today. He went into the homes of his running backs that are returning right after Silverfield, and he was announced, just to make sure, you know, that they are going to be a Razorback, basically re-recruiting them.
2: You have to do that every year.
1: Talking to them of what now he's expecting out of them, what he sees out of them. And apparently it was a really good conversation with Braylon and Cam Settles. And he likes his running back room a lot. And I think there's a reason why you really should like this running back room. When you have two guys, Braylon Russell and Sutton Smith, that are legitimate number one guys, you got two guys to depend on. And then one of those guys, Braylon, who has dropped anywhere from whatever you want to argue, 15 pounds, maybe more, to get to that 228 and maintained it, which it was probably easier to maintain that weight during the fall camp. Maybe he had to eat some during the fall camp to put in some calories that he was burning, but still looks really good. And he feels like they complement each other really well. Here is Coach David Johnson.
3: I think they're different backs. You know, obviously Sutton's a guy who could probably take you 60 or 70 yards, but Braylon's the back who's going to push the pile, get first downs, move the chains for you, and you need that. You need somebody to understand that, hey, we can't block everybody. You're going to have to run over somebody. And this is a tough lead, and I tell those guys all the time, you have to run tough when it's tough to run. And they understand that, but Sutton is electric. You know, obviously when he gets in space, different things like that. And surprisingly, he's really good in protection. He knows exactly what's going on. He's not scared to stick his face in there.
1: There is a Twitter site that they encourage not only high school, well, they'll take colleges and pros, and they have that technology to watch the tape and tell you how many miles per hour they were running and what they got up to, the peak of their run, and what they were maintaining. And each week, they'll show you the fastest five guys in college that week, the fastest high school players on tape that have been sent in. And they'll do it even with the NFL, you know, who the fastest guy that week was. And Sutton Smith was the fastest guy, like in week two last year. I can't remember which week it was, but he had 21.9 miles per hour. They retweeted their original tweet yesterday when Sutton was named to the Doak Walker watch list. It's like, well, he's got the speed to
2: this
1: do it.
2: This is why.
1: Here it is. Yeah. Last year, week number or something, he was the fastest player clocked at 21.9 miles per hour, and it showed the run. And it's cool how they had the graphics, and it shows, you know, like 19.8, and then he gets through the hole, 20.2, and then he gets in the free, 21.9, and 21.9, 21, you know. So, anyway, yes, he does have that kind of electric speed that can take it to the house, as Razorback fans are all familiar about. Last year, Sutton was used roughly about 10 plays, 10 carries a game for Memphis, and he caught some passes out of the backfield. And a coach was asked about how he sees using these two guys. You know, how many carries can they handle?
3: I think the biggest thing is I'm with a different staff now. So whatever Coach Crams won, I think probably three running backs would be something that we can kind of handle. In the past, I played five running backs before in the series. But my thing is, just like today, we had the young kid, Kevin Young. He had to come and he had to be ready. My job is to prepare him. And I tell him all the time, don't let your opportunity embarrass you. But I think for the most part, if we can play two to three running backs, I think it'd be really big for us. And all the guys just have to be ready for their opportunities.
1: He went on to say, you know, 15 carries is not asking too much for Sutton Smith. If he can handle that load, if he is staying healthy and is being productive, he could see 15 carries in a game for both of those guys.
2: Oh, he wants that uptick, too. He wants it to go up to 15. Players, they want time on the field. They want the ball in their hands. And especially players that have speed, they want to show what they can do at all times. And he is one of those guys that's a touchdown home run threat every time he touches the ball.
1: Of course, Sutton Smith back at practice, but he had the no contact jersey on. Coach Silverfield said Sunday, Coach Johnson reiterated today, nothing to be concerned about. This is all about getting a guy 100% healthy. They know what he can do. He's been in this offense for years. That if he's got a little nagging injury, no matter what it is, if it's a, you know, soft tissue, a hamstring strain or groin or ankle, you know, whatever, it doesn't matter, because he's taking mental reps. He's paying attention.
3: I think the biggest thing, he understands the process. He helps those guys, even when he's not in taking the physical reps like everybody else. He's taking mental reps. He understands the big thing about, you know, he knows what to do, how to do, and why he's doing it. And he gets those other guys involved. And he's on those guys all the time about certain things. He takes great notes. I'm thinking special teams, whatever he needs to do. He's trying to make himself better every day. Whatever he needs to do, special teams, return, kickoff team. You know, we have to protect him from himself. And I think that's one of the biggest things. My job is to get him to the game, get him fresh on Saturday so we can roll.
1: Yeah, Sutton talked to the media also with Braylon, and he talked about being almost a little crazy about taking notes, that he is always taking notes and just over the top. He said, you wouldn't know how many times I write down OTB, own the ball. Oh, we found out a couple more acronyms. CTR. When the running back is throwing the ball, do you know what CTR means?
2: You said throwing the ball?
1: No, when he is receiving the ball. Thrown,
2: catch the rock. Catch
1: thrown.
2: The rock.
1: That's good. It could be. It's catch, tuck, run.
2: Yeah.
1: He said, we want to play, if you're in basketball, fast break. They catch it, go. Catch it, tuck it, run it. He said, that's a weapon that we have, and that CTR is also in their brain. He also said, RBC. If you put the ball on the ground, you'll be RBC.
2: Return bench something.
1: Right by coach.
2: Yeah.
1: RBC. Yeah, they're big on those acronyms. I got a chuckle out of that when he said that. We found something out today, though. Coach Johnson mentioned it in one of his answers. And then the give credit to the guys there, the media, that when Braylon and Sutton started speaking, they dug a little deeper. Coach Johnson said they spent the night in the facility sometimes. And that was the first we had heard of it. And so the reporters did a good job of digging. It turns out Sutton and Braylon, I don't know whose idea it was, but they were up there late and they had to be back there the next morning. And they were like, well, might as well just stay here. So they did. And once they committed to doing that, others started doing that. And there were several nights, and we found out it wasn't just the running backs. Other guys in the team, Sutton said, there were defensive guys. There were, you know, wide receivers. Other guys just got the blow-up mattresses. And we got blow-up mattresses here. We blew them up. We all got in the movie room, and it was like a big slumber party for the team. And he said, you know, that's part of the team bonding. That's the camaraderie. That was all of us getting to know each other a little bit better. And they felt like that, just something as simple as that, has helped 70 new guys come together and get to know each other a little bit better. But I thought that was a pretty cool story. I've never heard of that. In fact, they did ask Braylon, is that something y'all did last year or your first 2 years here? And he said, you know, we would stay up here late at night and then just leave and come back early the next day. But no, we never spent the night. Not that that equates to more wins or anything, but it's still a cool story of team bonding and coming together as a team. And especially in this day and age when the emphasis is in team bonding and team building, because it is so many new players. You do have a totally different team. And in football, that chemistry does mean something. And it's like yesterday Coach Turner said, the better you get to know each other, the better you can hold each other accountable. And when you hold each other accountable, the better you become a team. You know, if you're friends with somebody, you can go to that friend and say, hey, man, you got to do this or you got to step it up here. And he, because he's your friend, respects what you say and he takes that and he does something about it. If it's a bunch of guys that don't know each other and don't like each other and you go up to somebody and go, hey, dude, you got to do this. He's like, forget you. I'm not worried about what you say. So it does make sense about building camaraderie and building friendships on the team. Coach Johnson said something that got me thinking. He called Sutton Smith a pro. He said he is already a pro's pro. What he does to prepare himself by taking notes, what he does on the field day after day after day, he is a pro's pro. Later on, he was talking about Braylon and the changes that he's made, not only with his body, but by the way he studies and goes about his business and practices every day. He said, Braylon is a pro. That got me thinking. I'm about to say something brash, maybe a little outrageous. I'm about to make a prediction that we can write down, and next April, you can call in and laugh at me and make fun of me and call me all kinds of names. Or we're going to go back in April and go, all right, I don't like to be, I'm not a told you so guy. I'll let you call in and say, Wes, you were right. I'll say, well, thank you for remembering. This team has the potential, and potential doesn't mean anything until it's proven, to have the most players drafted ever in the NFL draft of a Razorback team. I went back and looked. Cabo and I were talking about this. Six is the most. Now, that's not a huge number. Six in one draft.
2: Six, one draft, okay.
1: That I think it was an 04 and 08. Modern draft. There was a draft back that they had like eight or nine, but they were also like nine rounds. And then there was a draft like in the 40s. I think they had eight or nine guys. I'm talking modern era, modern draft.
2: Seven rounds.
1: Six is the most ever drafted. I started thinking, and I'm going to ask Chris Turnage this. Chris Turnage is coming on here in a little bit. And look, he knows who's on the NFL radar, and he may call me crazy right away. And I may be crazy. And I may just be delirious because I've been talking so much football that I'm ready for the season to start. Let's start. We'll start right there on offense with those two guys, Sutton Smith and Braylon Russell. I think they're pros. I think they're draft guys. Chris Marshall, he's got to show it this year. We know he's got the talent. Possible draft pick. Let's go to the line. Caden Kittler, center. Is he a possible guy? I mean, the guy started now for 4 years, two at Central Florida, two at Arkansas. Said he wants to win the Remington Trophy. Yeah, he wants to be drafted. Will he be drafted? That's a different story. Potential there. Bryant Williams, right tackle, good year, could be on the radar. That's five possibilities on offense. There could be others. There could be a number two, another wide receiver that steps up and has a good year. Defense now.
2: Quincy
1: for sure. Joker Johnson, I'm ready to almost put him in the for sure category. Christian Harrison. How about Kamari House? That hybrid position linebacker safety. That's four already. Steven Soles. Hybrid defensive end, perfect for a 3-4. That's five. We don't know about the linebackers, but what potential is that? Quay Smith, what if he goes to the SEC and proves it and has 70, 80, 90 tackles? After all those years at the Ivy League, where was he? Quay, I'll look it up. Dartmouth, was it? No, that was yesterday's, the cornerback. Brown? Anyway, it doesn't matter where he's from. He's played a lot. Proves it in the SEC, could be another guy. That was five, six guys there.
2: How many are you thinking? How many?
1: I'm just saying that they're going to.
2: It'll be most, but I'm saying that's like.
1: I think that's 10 players I mentioned.
2: Yeah, 10 players.
1: No, I'm not saying they're going to be 10. Let's be clear. I'm not saying 10 guys are going to be drafted. I just threw out 10 names with potential to be drafted. That's why I'm saying these guys go out and prove it in the SEC this year. Arkansas is going to set the record.
2: Where would the
1: tie or break the record?
2: Over under be set. Where would over under be set?
1: Oh, probably I would set it if I was a Vegas odds maker, 4.5. And I'm going over. And I'm saying there are going to be six or seven guys. I am saying it today on August 19th. There will be six or seven guys drafted, six or more. Let's say that. Six or more drafted next April.
2: So the over-under should be about 5.5 then.
1: Probably. But people probably think I'm crazy for saying this. And so that's why I dropped it to 4.5. I mean, heck, last year they had four drafted. We went back. And I was amazed that six was the most they had drafted in the modern era. Of the modern NFL draft era.
2: You thought that was high or low?
1: I think it's low.
2: It is. It's really low.
1: I mean, what's the most the team's ever had drafted? Did Michigan set that the
2: probably about
1: a couple years ago?
2: 11.
1: I was thinking Michigan the year they won the national championship. Here, what's the most?
2: Yeah, it'll be around 11. And you've had that with teams that have won recently. Now, when you talk about multiple seasons,
1: yeah,
2: then you're talking about Miami Hurricanes.
1: LSU from a couple of years ago with Burrow. That team, I remember seeing a stat. I can't remember it. But when Alabama and LSU played that year, there were like 30, 40-something guys, NFL players on that team, after all is said and done a couple of years later. But, yeah, one draft class. Georgia has the most players from one school in one single draft with 15 in 2022. 14 for Ohio State in 2004. That LSU team in 2020 had 14. Ohio State in 2025 had 14. The Michigan team I was talking about had 13. Alabama, Ohio State, Georgia, Texas have had 12. Miami, Oklahoma, USC, Florida State, Michigan, Texas, and several different years for USC had 11. So it's not, you know, the great teams, they can have 10, 11, and I'm not calling this a great team. Don't confuse anything. All my point is, there's some talent on this team. If you could tell me that the quarterback play was going to be good, I would be a little bit more excited about this team. Like, if you could tell me right now, KJ or AJ is going to have a good year.
2: One of them's getting drafted
1: No. How about an above average year? If you could tell me they're going to have an above average year, I would say this team will win six because I think there's talent on this team surrounding them. But until I know.
2: Sounds like it lines up for them to win more than six, though.
1: If the quarterback plays there.
2: Yeah.
1: I cannot wait to take a look at the Middleton Heat and Air text line. We will do that in a bit. We got to take a break. All right, here's what's coming up. We've got, like I said, Chris Turnage is going to join us. We are, 210 for him. I got him on here to talk about all these fifth-year seniors because of the injunction, coming back to school, his thoughts on the ruling. Is it going to hold up? What is going to happen just because of the lawyer side of him? But then I want to ask him about the talent on this team. And if the NFL, who the NFL has on their radar off this Razorback team. 2:30, Stephen Davis, voice of the Arkansas Travelers, will join us in studio. But coming up next, K-Bo, Kevin Bohannon, hogsports.com. We got baseball and football to discuss with him. Glad you're with us. Stick around for a while. It's Out of Bounds.
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5: Yesterday was the first day of practice for the Razorback football team after classes have started, and we heard from tight ends coach Morgan Turner. He said the team is focused on moving on from last season.
6: We got to focus on what's in front of us. I mean, every day we got so much we got to think about, whether it's the install, the film, practice, whatever it may be, that you don't have time to go dwell on the past or anything like that. It's like, all right, we got goals we want to accomplish this year, and really last year it doesn't matter. We're a new team.
5: After today's practice, assistant head coach and running backs coach David Johnson was made available for the media. And in the MLB yesterday, the Milwaukee Brewers, with the best record in baseball, tied the record for the largest shutout victory in the modern era as they blanked the Mariners 22-0. I am Moose for the Buzz Radio Network.
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0: Welcome back to Out of Bounds. I'm Wes Moore. Thank you for joining us today. Let's go straight to the Network Services Group hotline. Bring in Kevin Bohannon, HogSports.com. K-Bo, what's up, man? How are you?
1: Doing good, guys. Just trying to stay cool.
0: Yeah, good luck with that. Nice. Redbone just sent me a picture from the Morgan exit of his car, and it's 108, according to his car.
1: Yeah, and my wife this morning, she said, it's going to get up to 107 today, Tessa. So I was talking about my daughter. So you may need to wear short sleeves today. And I'm like, honey, are you looking at the heat index again? Nope. Yeah, it's good. Just where we're at right now. It's August, baby.
0: Yeah. I want to talk a little baseball real quick. First of all, your thoughts on Dave Van Horn's contract, ripping the old one up, giving him a new one, $2.1 million. Got some bonuses in there for winning a national championship and living out the life of the contract. Were you okay with the contract?
1: Absolutely. It puts him, you know, top five nationally, which is where he deserves to be. It's not about what he did last year, the year before that, year before that. It's what he has collectively done since 2003, taking over that baseball program, and he deserves to be paid like that. So his, and just to clarify, his most recent contract was signed in 2021. It was a five-year deal with automatic one-year rollovers after 2026. Obviously, Coach Van Horn hired Jimmy Sexton to be his agent. His agency is very well known for representing college coaches. Coach Van Horn made it very well known that he wanted more money for his ancillary support assistant coaches, and they needed more resources for roster building. And I think the signing of that five-year deal signals they're going to have the money at their – they won't have to beg for it. That's the bottom line. And I think it does a good job of sending a message to the fans, sending a message to the players, prospective players, that Arkansas is going to be a competitor as long as Dave Van Horn is at the helm.
0: I was reading the press release, and Coach Van Horn thanked the Arkansas Board of Trustees, Chancellor Robinson, and our athletic department administration for the belief and support. Did you find it weird that he did not mention Hunter Yurchek by name?
1: So you were the eighth person to ask me that. I think it is well known that when Coach Van Horn has issues with things, he's pretty transparent about it. And the revenue sharing for baseball was I don't think it was the first strike against the current athletic director, but it was a big one. And that was something that, and when they were going through the hiring process of Ryan Silverfield and the power brokers were meeting about everything, there were discussions about Dave Van Horn being brought up, and that this could be it if we don't pony up and get him something. So I think there's a little bit. I don't think the relationship is all rainbows and unicorns.
2: Now, Cable, when you say this could be it, was that a thought of retirement or possibly going somewhere else?
1: I don't think Coach Van Horn wants to coach anywhere else, and I think he has had the type of career that he could be okay with. Does he want to win it all? Absolutely, 100%. He's been in the top three, top five, you know, five or six times now. So that he wants to do that. I think he would have hung it up if he didn't get what he needed. Honestly, I do. As hard as that is to fathom and think about, he knows what he has to do to win a national title. He knows what it takes to get to that point. Knows what it takes to get to Omaha. He is the foremost expert on the University of Arkansas Razorback campus that knows that for that program. So why not give it to him? If you can't give it to him, then it's time to move on. And I think that's kind of – did it get to threatening, you know, ultimatum points? I don't think so, but there were rumblings about it, yeah.
0: Kevin Bohannon with us, HogSports.com. He joins us on the Network Services Group hotline. Hey, K-Bo, I want to know about this. It was all over social media this morning, the Diamond Sports Alliance for Arkansas baseball and softball. What is the Diamond Sports Alliance?
1: So this actually started at the beginning of the year, and there really wasn't a ton of press about it. There wasn't much said about it. It was something formed that would help basically be the NIL funding arm for Razorback baseball and softball. They work with other various companies that are in their field of work so they could focus on baseball and softball, focus on the diamond sports. That's why it's called the Diamond Sports Alliance. And it's just a little bit easier level of access, barrier to entry, so to speak, for Razorback baseball and softball fans. If they want to give directly to those programs, if they can do it through the Diamond Sports Alliance, that's who the University of Arkansas is partnered with. That way they could take care of their student athletes through that and have that direct lending arm, so to speak.
2: Is every sport going to do this probably at some point where you want to give directly to them? Because that only makes sense.
1: Yeah, if there's a need for it. I don't think every sport will do it, but if somebody will come up with something at some point, whether it be for – I could see track and field doing it, really. You know, there's been these collectives and everything, and since all this came about 5 years ago, it's transformed a little bit, so – I don't think every sport will do it, but the major ones will, yes.
0: Kevin Bohannon with us, HogSports.com. Cabo, we got to hear from the running backs today, David Johnson, Sutton Smith, Braylon Russell. I love the running back room. You and I have talked about it a lot. It also sounds like they're adding some depth. Now, hopefully they don't have to use those pieces, and David Johnson went on to say, you know, some of his freshmen, he tells them, hey, you're freshmen. You know, even if you rush for 30,000 yards this season, you're not going to the NFL. You could rush for 30,000 next year. You're not going to the NFL. Just hold on, develop, be ready when your name is called. What do you think about the room?
1: I think that's the biggest struggle that freshmen, along with the grind and the day-to-day stuff, it's the mental aspect of I was a five-star, four-star, whatever star you were, but I was the top dog in my state, in my conference, in my classification coming from high school. And now I'm just another guy. That mental transition is something that's not talked about enough. And let's look at Braylon Russell, for instance. All right, Braylon Russell came in. Braylon Russell, since he started playing football back in Hot Springs and going through Lakeside and Benton High School, he was always the biggest. He was always that guy that, you know, everybody pointed to. We got to beat that guy right there. We got to beat him. And then you start all over when you get to college. So when you get your freshman year, it's, well, I'm going to get some carries. I'm going to fight for it. But do I really know what it takes to be a pro? I get talked about this on a business aspect every day. Make sure you're a pro. Make sure you're taking care of the little things. And Ryan Silverfield really peeled back the onion on every player that wasn't conducting themselves the way they needed to. They may have thought they were, but now somebody like Braylon Russell that says, man, I'm too heavy. I haven't made it through a full season yet because I've been hurt. Why have I been hurt? It's because I haven't been in shape. It's because I was carrying too much weight. It's because I just wasn't in the right frame of mind to put myself in that position. Now he's in that position. Now, and with somebody like David Johnson, who is one of the most respected running back coaches in the country, comes from Florida State, likes to use a lot of running backs. So it's not surprising that, you know, Markelon Bratton has a big scrimmage on Saturday, and Cam Settles has the opportunity to jump in everything. Jasper Parker, four or five guys. It's not just Smith and Russell back there, but those two, with Smith being put on the Doak Walker watch list yesterday, it's a deep room. It's a room that could really do a lot of good things this year and carry the ball 50 times a game. How's that going to look? Is it going to be Russell 20, Smith 15, and the rest divvied up, you know, 15 spot or 10 or 15, quarterback, couple runs in there? They have to carry the load this year, I think, at least for the first part of the season. Exert their dominance at the line of scrimmage and then let KJ Jackson get comfortable. It's going to be a big part of the running back room to do that.
0: Kevin Bohannon with us, HogSports.com. He's on the Network Services Group hotline. Cabo, Coach Yak, as they like to refer to him, called Sutton Smith and Braylon Russell pros. And it got me thinking, how many pros are on this team? And I went down the list and I got up to about 10. I'm not saying they're all going to be drafted. These are guys that are eligible. I'm not looking at freshmen or sophomores that in a couple of years could be pros. I'm just talking those that are draft eligible. Am I wrong in thinking that there is talent on this team that could be NFL talent?
1: Not at all. And you have to look at prospects with a new lens in this day and time, because they move around. You got some guys that are moving up, like Quay Smith, who's going from Howard University to the SEC. You got somebody like Joker Johnson who's going from Tulane, even though he played against a couple SEC teams and went to the college football playoff, he's going to expect to be at every down corner now in the SEC. And guys like that who can reset their tape. And when I say reset their tape, they can take everything that they've done before and really give a different perspective on it. So that's the biggest thing that a lot of these guys do that move up from the G5 level, the Division II level, FCS, whatever it is, and move up to the SEC. So they can reset their tape and give a new perspective to scouts and everything, so they see them in the lens that they are right now. So if you go around and look, let's just look at both lines. You got Caden Kittler, who's a fifth-year senior at center. He could be that guy. You got Brent Williams at right tackle. He's had a really good preseason, had a good fall camp. He's going to be at starting right tackle for the blind side of KJ Jackson right there. So that's just two right there. Let's go to the defensive line. Okay, you got Quincy Rhodes, 8 tackles last year. He could be that guy. Could somebody like Souls or even Charlie Collins? And Coach Silverfield talked about it the other day. Charlie needs to quit flashing. He needs to be consistent. That's the most important thing these coaches are looking for right now is consistency. He's got the body. He's got the length. You know, the way offenses are designed these days, you need those hybrid guys more and more, like Kamori House, that can play a variety of positions, but they can stop the run, they can stop the pass. So you got Hunter Osborne on the line. That's four, or up to four right now. We've only looked at the line. We haven't looked at the skill position. Sutton Smith's going to, with his dynamic return ability, he could be that guy. Braylon Russell is a big back. They look for bigger backs right now. Look at the type of back that's in the NFL right now. Those guys that are versatile out of the backfield, that can run between the tackles and be a part of the passing game. Those type of guys exist at a high level in the NFL. So then you're at five or six. There we go.
0: Six.
1: Wide receiver room. You've got 9 guys with 3 years or more experience. Chris Marshall jumps to the top of the list. He's got the highest potential, the highest ceiling right there. Now you're up to 7. Linebackers, Bradley Shaw. He's the heartbeat of the defense, meant to play Mike linebacker. Then you got Christian Harrison, Joker Johnson. You could get up into the double digits with guys that could be on NFL rosters next year, Wes. It's not a shot in the dark. Now, does that relate to 5, 6, 7 wins? We don't know that yet because it takes a team to do these things. And we saw it last year. There were 4 guys drafted off that team last year, and that was a 2-win team. The first one was a cornerback. And they gave up a lot of passing yards last year. So it doesn't necessarily equal wins, but there's a lot of potential, you know, pro talent on this roster.
0: By the way, Fernando Carmona is lining up and starting for the Tennessee Titans right now, and he's going to start
1: fifth
0: Sunday night.
1: Yeah,
0: I saw
1: love it.
0: Their practice report this morning, and he's going up against Simmons every day. And they said that there were 2 plays that Simmons got the best of Carmona, and just how much better Fernando is going to be prepared for other defensive tackles going up against Simmons every single day in practice. And Carmona spoke with the media after practice today for the first time, and Joe's working on getting that for us so we can play it later on. But to your point, yeah, last year's team, 2 wins, had 4 guys drafted, and several others in camp doing well, including the other cornerback who had an interception this weekend.
1: Yeah, Kenai Walker.
0: Kenai is getting a lot of praise for the Bills and might make their team.
1: Yeah, and I loved Walker when he came in last, you know, and I was thinking, he's got some juice about him with him and Neil out there. I thought those are bigger guys. They can get those bigger wide receivers out there. They can be physical with them. And just how those guys have developed, it's funny to watch how some of these guys develop. And looking back over the years, guys like Cameron Curl. Curl has had a very good career, and he continues to develop. Trey Greenlaw, 5th-round pick. You know, these guys, and you know, there's talk about Greenlaw. Is he one of the best? That duo of linebackers for the 49ers, is that the best duo in the league? It's funny to watch these guys that are 4th, 5th, 6th-round picks that have really, you know, taken off. Just Isaac Tesla, he had a phenomenal catch. Didn't surprise me the other day. And Lions, they're doing a scrimmage, and he had a catch. I'm like, man, they need to get him the ball more.
0: The most criminally underused Razorback ever, maybe.
1: Yeah, possibly so. Yeah, I would agree with that. Some would say T.J. Hammonds, but no, it was Isaac Tesla for sure for me.
0: No, with the crazy lawsuits that we have these days, it wouldn't surprise me if Tesla sues Bobby Petrino for not using him.
1: 100%.
0: I'm joking. I'm joking.
1: Yeah.
0: Does it bother you that we don't know who the starting quarterback is?
1: No, because I think it's still going to be K.J. Jackson. And look, we've said this. Trey has said it openly. Danny said it. Look, we still think KJ's the guy. Look, A.J. Hill came over knowing the offense. Now, did he know everything that Tim Crimsey's going to do? No, because Crimsey's a good veteran coach and will tailor his offensive package and the playbook to his personnel. So the personnel at Memphis last year is not the same at Arkansas this year. It's different from year to year. You saw it with Bobby Petrino, what he ran at Arkansas versus what he ran at Louisville. Both times, his Louisville offense from the first time with Michael Bush back there and Brohm at quarterback versus Lamar Jackson was totally different. And what he had with Tyler Wilson, Ryan Mount was totally different from what he had with Taylen Green. So it's different. It's going to be different. It's about how you make decisions and how you take care of the football. I still think KJ's that guy. He's quicker with the decisions. He's quicker with the release. I think he's going to be that guy that can put him in position. Not to say that A.J. Hill does not have talent and does not offer this team something in some way. I just think it's going to be K.J. Jackson, and I haven't seen anything that says otherwise.
0: Kevo, thanks. We appreciate you joining us. Have a great day.
1: Mm-hmm.
0: Kevin Bohannon, hogsports.com, joining us on the Network Services Group hotline. 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

0: Pat McAfee doesn't bother me. I'm fine with it. I like Pat McAfee. Nat Daddy from Lost Corner says the only acronym I'm interested in is WIN.
1: It's the best one.
0: Yeah. What's WIN stand for?
1: When.
0: No, what's it stand for?
1: No, what is
0: it? It's an acronym, he says.
1: It doesn't have to stand for anything.
0: No, he says it's an acronym.
1: No.
0: WIN.
1: He's just saying when.
0: Pro Football Focus has him rated as the highest linebacker in the SEC. Jaquelin Smith. Quay. From Howard. Thank you. Yeah, they do look back at old film, tape, and grade guys, and they had him as the highest returning guy. We'll see how he does in the SEC.
1: That's how you have to do it now. That's all you have to go on.
0: Mm-hmm. This one from the 501. Wes, you're reminding me of being 7 and coming from playing outside on a day like today and drinking a whole pitcher of purple Kool-Aid. My Kool-Aid has a little Tito's in it, though. I haven't been drinking it this morning. And I said, look, my whole point is I think there's more talent on this team than people think. I don't know if it equates to wins, because just like last year, you can have 4 guys drafted and have 2 wins. My point being, I think there is some talent on this team. 479 says, just want to give a shout out to Tyler Zuber. He is from Whitehall. He pitched 4 years at A-State. He has 5 straight scoreless appearances with the Marlins. Shout out Tyler Zuber. Yes. TP in Little Rock. Wes. Joe. How many rounds are there in the NFL draft? Well, we know there are 7. Of course, about 5 or 6 players will get drafted, even if they're average players like Braylon Russell. Also, is Quincy Rhodes better than Landon Jackson? Because he was average. Well, TP, the only problem with your thought here, your theory, go back in history and look at the number of times Arkansas has had 6 players drafted or 5 players drafted. And look at how many times they don't have but 1. It's very rare that they have 5 or 6 guys drafted. 6 is the most in the modern era of the NFL draft. That's why I made the prediction they'll tie it or break it this year. So, yeah, no, it's not common to have 5 or 6 drafted for Arkansas. 4 last year. They had 2 in 2025, 2 in 2024, 2 in 2023.
1: Well, it's a reflection of how team perform. So when you have low-performing teams that don't win a lot of games, you don't have players drafted. When you have teams with better players and you win more games, you see more draftees.
0: They had 3 in 2022, 1 in 2021, 2 in 2020, 3 in 2019, 2 in 2018, 3 in 2017. Are you getting my drift? I went back 10 years, TP. So it doesn't, just because there's 7 rounds means, yes, they're going to get 5 or 6, of course. No. Here's a picture. What's the temperature? No, it is not 117. That is not right. You're kidding me. Lee says, Kevin, if he's not going anywhere, why give him that much on his contract? Well, he said he deserves it. Just like I said, Lee, he built this program. You reward him for what he's done for the last 23 years. They are the most successful program in the SEC since 2019. He was the ninth highest paid coach in the SEC before this. Jimmy and Roland. I really like Kevin Bohannon. Glad Trey Biddy hired him. Me too. Brian says, when, the acronym, when intercollegiately now. Thank you. Does TP sound for stand for toilet paper? TP's name stand for toilet paper? I have joked that before. Bobby and HDN would have more. Bobby and HDN would have more acronyms, more players drafted. And you go back, that was some of the best drafts with Houston Nutt and Bobby Petrino. I think it was 2008

0: six players drafted. One, two, three, four, five, six. Yep. Nobody drafted in, one in 2009, one in 2010, three in 2011. 2012 was a good draft. One, two, three, four. A good draft. They had four. Coming up, Razor Hog update and Chris Turnage, NFL agent.
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1: The Purple Cow restaurant is shutting down its Conway location. Restaurant leaders posting on social media that this past Sunday was its last day. The Conway location in the Village at Hendricks College had been there for 12 years. Other Purple Cow locations in Central Arkansas are in Little Rock, North Little Rock, Benton, and Hot Springs. And hey, we are just a week away from the iconic Planters Nutmobile stopping in Hot Springs. The peanut-shaped car originally started as a company car for salesmen in 1935. It's now known for being one of the most recognized promotional vehicles at 26 feet long. Arkansans will get the chance to take pictures with it, take a tour inside, and get free peanuts and stickers. This free event is next Wednesday at the Mid-America Science Museum from 9 to 11 a.m. For the Buzz Radio Network, I'm KARK's Gary Burton Jr.
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3: Very hot Wednesday with heat index values exceeding 110 and air temperatures even maybe breaking some records into the afternoon. There's a chance for a few showers and storms as a cool front pushes through, especially overnight and into Thursday. By Thursday, our highs will be in the upper 90s to maybe low triple digits after that cool front comes through. For the Buzz Radio Network, I'm Arkansas Storm Team Meteorologist Jenna Warner.
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0: Live from the Hennard Foothills Equipment Studios, it's Out of Bounds with Wes Moore and

0: All right, practice is done for the day. They hit the field at 9. The running backs, Braylon Russell and Sutton Smith, spoke with the media after practice along with David Johnson, the running back coach. Here's Sutton and Braylon discussing what they've learned from each other.
1: Yeah, first of all, it's probably the human being he is, you know what I'm saying? Playing across somebody like that, knowing somebody like that got your back. We spent a lot of time together doing fall camp. Like, we slept up here. And just, you know, that you see that translate to the field. You know, he's done a good job with how he goes about his business. He can, you know, give it to you any kind of way. Catch. I don't see him drop passes like that. He can run you over. His speed went all the way up during the summer workouts. So it's just like an iron sharpens iron mentality. I'm seeing what he's doing in the fit. When we're in the film room study, I'm trying to pick up things from his game. So I just kind of, you know, just a complete, you know, running back like that he is. I'm just honored to be experienced that and just seeing his growth. It's beautiful. So
2: what's impressed you the most about getting to know Sutton, I guess, yeah, on the field and off the field a little bit this offseason?
3: Like he said, just like knowing, get to know the human, you know, the human side, because we all here to play football. But no one knows the person you truly are until you show it. So for him, showing that he's consistent, showing the hard work, showing it's not just showing me, it's showing everybody on the team, you know. So when I look at Sut, I see a hard worker. I see somebody that's going to give it every day. He gives his all every day. And there's nothing more you can ask for. I mean, once you see him, you know he's coming to bring it every day.
0: It's go time. Yeah, that's right. They slept at the facility during fall camp. Here's Braylon Russell about that sleepover.
3: We got blow up mattresses all throughout the locker room in there. Just to have the, you know, the brotherhood, you know, everybody stand because when one person does it, it's like a trickle down effect. Really, that's how it really happens. And then you just start really learning your brothers and stuff like that. So staying the night with them, you get to like see how they do things. You feel me? So. It was a really cool experience because it's my first time staying the night, so it was pretty cool.
4: It's not something y'all did at all last year or the year before? Or?
3: I wouldn't say we stayed, but we was always up here, but we did not stay the night, no.
4: And the air mattress, is that something y'all like went out to Walmart and bought yourself, or is it something the coaches provided? Or
3: coaches provide them, but I had to go get my own mattress.
0: There's a certain quality about air mattresses, right? Especially when you... 230 pounds or 228. You don't want one that's middle of the night. You have to blow back up because it's been losing air slowly. Let's hear from Sutton Smith. This is what he thinks about the running back room.
1: It's good being an older guy, you know, mentoring everybody in the room. And the guys here, like B. Russ, been welcoming me in pretty good. And thankful to have a great coach like Coach Jack. But it's we got a lot of good guys, a lot of good depth, speed, power. Got some catch out the backfield, you know, Cam Settles, Markeelan Bang, Kevin Young, Mario, TJ, Jasper. You know, it's a talented group, and we all got depth. And Coach Jack doing a good job and keeping everybody head on straight and just getting them ready. I'm trying to just help everybody out with the offense to just be the best teammate I can be because we're going to need everybody. So I'm grateful to be a part of a room like this.
0: Let's head to the Network Services Group hotline and bring in Chris Turnage. Well, I heard Chris for a second. I guess he decided to call in. My bad. He hopped on the tie line for a second, and I was like, all right, there he is. It's working today. And then all of a sudden he disappeared, and he is on the phone with Joe right now. So we'll get Chris in here to talk about the NFL radar for some of these Razorbacks and all these fifth-year seniors getting injunctions and coming back to whether it's college basketball or college football or even college baseball. Let's go. Here's Chris Turnage. What's up, Chris? How are you?
5: Hey, guys. How are you?
0: I'm good. I heard you for a second. I heard you pop on.
5: Yeah, something was – I couldn't hear on the timeline for some reason. I couldn't hear anything there, so I don't know.
0: All right. May have been something on my end. Well, anyway, Chris, all right, so earlier today, David Johnson, running back coach, he called Sutton Smith a pro's pro, that he is already acting as a pro, feels like he is going to be a pro. Then he said the same thing about Braylon Russell, and it got me thinking, because I think Chris Marshall has the talent to be a pro if he proves it this year. And you look on the offensive line, there are a couple of guys, Cade Kittler, maybe Bryant Williams from Louisiana. That's five. You go to the other side of the ball. Quincy Rhodes, of course. I love Christian Harrison. You got Joker Johnson. That's eight. The linebackers, Quay Smith from Howard. You could have Christian Harrison. I mean, I think that dude is a pro. Kamari House. That's 10 guys I named. The most Arkansas has ever had drafted was six. Now, I know all 10 aren't going to get drafted, but my point is I think this is a more talented team than people are believing.
5: Yeah, I mean, there's no way they get double digits drafted, I'll say that. But you're right. There's a lot of guys that are that have piqued the interest of NFL scouts at this point. Now, transfer portal wreaks havoc on NFL scouting systems because, you know, you got a kid that you mentioned from Howard, right?
0: Yeah.
5: Hey, he played great there. How's he going to be at the SEC? Is he going to be just a guy, what they call a jag in the scouting lingo, or is he going to still have that same level of production? So there's so many question marks when you see guys transfer from Louisiana. You mentioned Bryant. You know, played at Louisiana lower level, was really, really good. Going to be a starting tackle in the SEC. Certainly he's on their radar. What's going to happen when he's facing SEC defensive ends every week, right? So that's going to be a lot of separation, you know, even in the first 4 or 5 weeks for scouts then to really start focusing in and honing in on guys. But to your point, I think all those guys are absolutely, you know, on the radar. Kamari House is going to be interesting. He's getting a lot of love from the coaches, has a lot of production at previous stops. So, again, can that translate, you know, to the SEC? You would think going from the ACC to the SEC is a much easier transition than going from Howard, for example, to the SEC. I agree, again, on all those guys mentioned that they could certainly have potential to be drafted. Now, I don't think Braylon Russell would necessarily come out early and be drafted, but I think he'd be one certainly to watch, you know, the following year.
6: Chris, usually these rosters will have players that are locks. So for you, who are locks on this roster that will get drafted?
5: Yeah, Quincy Rhodes locked that up. He'll be for sure, you know, probably, unless he has a down year, most likely a top 100 guy and probably a top two-round guy, you know, most likely. So he's kind of leads the charge for sure with locks. After that, there's not a ton of locks, to be honest, Joe. Just, again, because all these guys are in new situations. New environment, some of them, you know, new league, new team. So I don't know that there's any other true locks. Now, I do think Caden Kittler has a really good chance, but he's a center. There's usually, you know, 3 to 4 centers that get drafted. So that plays in. Unless teams can see him as a guard, if you're labeled center only, that obviously decreases your stock from a draft perspective. So I don't know that I'd go out on a limb too much and say there's a ton of other locks, but I think you know, a lot of those guys are likelies as opposed to locks.
0: I like Joker Johnson a lot. I'm ready to put him in my lock category.
5: Okay, all right, let's lock him in. I like it.
0: But what do I know exactly? Chris Turnage with us on the Network Services Group hotline. We went to camp with the Tennessee Titans on Monday after watching Fernando Carmona get the start in the first preseason game. And then over the weekend, Salah says he's in line to start again Sunday night on Fox. We can watch Carmona. Any surprises that he's running with the first team as a rookie with the Tennessee Titans?
5: You know, not really. You know, that was a hole they needed to fill, the Titans did. And so I think it's, hey, we drafted this guy. Let's insert him and see, you know, what happened. And obviously he's done good enough to keep the trust. So, you know, it's not incredibly surprising. Again, more so from the need that Tennessee needed to have. And that's where some people say, oh, well, you know, look at how far he was in the draft, blah, blah, blah. A lot of times it's kind of like fantasy football in a sense. If you play fantasy football and you're like, man, I love this guy, but I can get him in the fifth. I don't need to waste my first round pick on him. That's the same thing in the real draft is if, you know, teams spend a lot of time forecasting what other teams are going to do, what they think. And so if they can wait later and get a guy, then great. That just allows them to get a different guy earlier, even if that's a guy that they might think could start for them.
6: Fernando Carmona, Mike Washington, they seem to be in great situations of Razorbacks that are currently fighting for NFL roster positions. You see anybody else that's in a really great position?
5: Yeah, you know, that's a good question. I mean, Taylen Green's going to be really intriguing. I think he's probably going to be slated more for practice squad. Didn't get don't know if he got any action in his first game. I know he didn't get much.
0: He didn't record a stat.
5: Okay. So they've got a big quarterback battle going on where they've got, you know, four guys that they have a lot of draft capital in fighting for that spot. So he's one that's probably at this point, you know, on the other side of that roster in terms of the 53, but most likely, you know, P-squad guy. You know, outside of that, Joe, I don't know that there's a ton of rookie Razorbacks to talk a lot about. You know, obviously, I think Seattle, I mean, the corner they draft is a lock for the roster. When you draft a kid that high, he's absolutely going to make your 53. But yeah, outside of that, you know, some of the late round guys, I haven't seen much in terms of, or heard much in terms of, you know, guys that are really pushing for that 53 spot.
6: So there were a couple of corners that, and they may have been later picks and they may be undrafted, but they made plays in these first preseason games, which, you know, you can, it can mean something and then it could not mean anything, but a couple of, defensive backs, one on Bills and one Steelers. They made plays, so it was notable that they were making plays. Bills corner, he made an interception on a screen. So
0: Kenai Walker?
6: Yeah, so when you see guys that make plays, then it automatically makes you think that they have a chance there.
5: Now, Kenai Walker is a good point. I have heard some pretty good buzz about him that he is pushing a little bit for a 53 spot, which is kind of surprising. Because there wasn't a lot of buzz in the draft process about him. He was an undrafted free agent. And usually, undrafted free agent, when you go to a good team like a Buffalo, like a Kansas City, there's only like one or two spots in that 53 that's going to be up for grabs, period. Everybody else is locked into their spot. So it is an accomplishment if you go make a 53 as an undrafted guy at one of those good teams. I think, you know, it's funny because we get these numbers that we can use as we're negotiating with teams. And I think Cleveland, you know, had six undrafted guys that made the roster at 53 at some point last year and led the league in that. And obviously their roster shows that, but then you had others that had one or none that made it. So yeah, the Buffalo Kenai Walker is a guy that he absolutely has made an impression. And like you said, he came out and made the first interception in the new stadium. So he's got to kind of claim the fame there.
0: How about, I know an undrafted free agent that's going to make the Cowboys, Camden Brown, the wide receiver. After making those two touchdown catches, been pushing for that number five spot. Looks like he's got that thing close to locked up.
5: Yeah, he absolutely helps himself. And I'll tell you, on a guy like that, when you're talking the fifth receiver, fifth DB, third or fourth running back, fourth tight end, those guys better be really good at special teams because they're going to get a lot of special teams action during games. And that might be their path, you know, to the 53 initially. And so usually like those come down to, you're not just competing with other guys in that same room as a receiver. You're competing, like I said, with the fourth tight end, the third running back for that last one or two, three spots. And so then you look at the special teams coordinator and say, hey, who do you want? This guy says, I want this guy. And sometimes that's the difference in who makes it and who doesn't versus that last spot. But to your point, Wes, yeah, he definitely had a good debut and should make that roster given what he's done this far and what I've been hearing out of camp there.
6: Chris, for Hard Knocks this year and last year, a couple of unique situations where traditionally they have teams that are forced to do Hard Knocks. And over the past couple of years, you've had a couple of really good teams. Bills did it last year. You have reigning Super Bowl champ Seahawks doing it this year. Have you had a chance to check out Hard Knocks? If so, what are your thoughts?
5: Yeah, so I haven't watched the most recent episode of Hard Knocks, but I've started it, and it's kind of interesting. So Brady Russell, their fullback, tied in with the long hair that in the first episode that had the goat pee on him, if you remember.
6: Oh, yeah.
5: There, that's one of my guys, and so it's been fun to watch him. He's been actually kind of featured a little bit, you know, in some of the filming and whatnot, so it's been fun to watch him. He just re-signed, did a new deal. He was undrafted guy that he's been on the 53 his whole time, ever since a rookie. And we just did a new deal for him, so it's been fun to see him. And then got a couple other guys there on Hard Knock on Seahawks there to watch. Three total with the Seahawks. So it's been kind of fun to get to see that. But I think in terms of the overall, you know, production, I love Hard Knocks. It's great for the fan to see what's really happening kind of behind the scenes, how coaches are talking, what they look like there. So I think that's always a cool thing. And then when you have a better team coming off a Super Bowl championship, it's kind of cool to watch how they're working through that.
0: Got Chris Turnage with us on the Network Services Group hotline. Chris, there is just a wave of players, these fifth-year seniors, that thought their career was done. Some of them, as we saw with a couple of guys with the Razorbacks, worked out over the summer with some NFL teams, but they weren't signed to go to camp. Now they're back in school playing with the Razorbacks or other teams across the country. We're seeing it in basketball. I'm sure we'll see it in baseball. What is your take on this? These injunctions allowing these players to come back and play college sports? And what's going to happen, in your opinion?
5: You know, it's really, really kind of crazy right now. So first of all, you know, the first thing everyone should know is there is not a blanket regulation, injunction, anything that allows all fifth-year seniors to play at this point. So what's happening is they're having to go get these individual cases, these individual TROs, or sometimes as a group, but across the country in order to do that. Now, there's a couple of distinguishing factors, and it's called the rule of restitution. So if that's not included, teams can be penalized if they play a player who's later deemed to be ineligible. But in some of these cases, so some of them are having it, some of them don't. So, you know, it's interesting because, again, these are all individual TROs, most of them at the state level. And so some of these, like I said, have different terms than others, and so there's not a blanket one out there. NCAA, you know, did win a victory the other day in one of the cases. They've lost a bunch of the others in terms of, again, each state. So right now it is absolutely crazy, the system that's happening. And I think the federal legislators are going to see at some point there's got to be some federal legislation to this, because this is getting crazy to say now NCAA can't even enforce eligibility restrictions. This doesn't have anything to do about, you know, paying NIL or whatever, other than they're claiming they can't make the NIL. But this has to do with an eligibility determination the NCAA is making, saying you are no longer eligible to play, and it's getting challenged, you know, over and over and over. So there's still going to be a lot more, and every single one of these has been asking for an expedited decision because, obviously, football is going to be starting soon. And so, you know, some of these, I've got some coaches that I represent, and they're like, man, we've got some kids. We don't know if we should play them, if we shouldn't, you know, what's going to happen, unless, like I said, they've got that clause in there. So it is up in the air. Schools are scrambling. They don't know what to do. A lot of people are saying, we'll let him practice right now and then see what happens. Hopefully, it's, you know, resolved by game time. But you're talking not very much longer till game time. So There's a lot up in the air right now, and a lot of conflicting rulings that are coming out on a state-by-state basis.
6: Possibly facing penalties. What do you think some of those penalties could be for teams?
5: So it could be forfeit any game they play in as an ineligible player. It could be, you know, loss of recruiting visits. It could be loss of scholarships, loss of postseason. I mean, it'd be extreme for a postseason ban. But that could be. I mean, in NCAA rulebook, if you play an ineligible player, that is one of the options that is available to the NCAA. So most likely scenario would be, you know, any game they played in, they forfeit. But, again, it could go up to any of those others depending on the scenario.
0: What do you think happens?
5: Great question. Again, I think at some point there's going to be some kind of federal legislation when they see this. I mean, think about, you know, next year, you're going to have people again, hey, still suing over, well, this guy got it, you know, that was the fifth year. I want this, and or I went, you know, to the JUCO. You still got those battles that are going on. Just every single thing. So I think you're going to see at some point federal legislation is going to happen and try to uniform all of these, make uniform all of these different, you know, rules and different rulings that are coming out where everybody's on the same playing field again like they used to be.
0: Doesn't the 5-5 start this year, though? So that it's
5: correct.
0: A it done does. Deal. It's just these seniors that weren't included, they're the ones that are suing because they felt like they should have been grandfathered in, for lack of better terms. So surely, right. Would there be there? Would I mean that would settle it after this?
5: Well, what I'm saying is, like, let's say you know, you still got those JUCO battles. So let's say next year the guy says, "Well, I was a senior at JUCO, or I finished up at NAIA school. I want to come back now and get my 5 for 5." You know, so in relation to that, to your point, gotcha. With, yeah, I don't think the seniors would be gone. But, like, what's to stop a guy from 2 years ago to say, well, hey, I want my 5 for 5 now, too, you know? these fifth-year seniors are getting it, or, you know, the seniors who were seniors last year are getting it. I'm only been out a year. I want my 5 for 5. So I just think you've seen all of these attorneys, all of the players, again, suing locally through the state court system and causing these differences.
0: It is truly a mess. We were looking at the LSU roster right now. They only have 4 players, and that's totally different because they have some European players trying to get eligible, kind of like Arkansas is with Nico, and they haven't heard anything, so they're not even on the roster. They got 4 guys right now. And we saw, did you see yep. the Bryson Warren, the kid from Little Rock? The NCAA ruled him ineligible, and he cannot play at Texas A&M. Because he was played in the G League, turned professional, signed with Texas A&M. They said no. Now he is expected to file a lawsuit to try to get his eligibility.
5: Yeah, I've heard that. And, you know, one other thing I mentioned, I don't know if you saw Jeff Goodman post that he talked to one member of the NCAA selection committee. So this is basketball. And they said, look, NCAA might not penalize him based on some of this that I'm talking about. But he said the committee sure can. And he said, don't think we're not going to hold it against teams that use a player that we deem ineligible in seeding or in bids. So I thought that was really interesting to say, hey, a team that might be a 2 seed that's playing a bunch of people that we think are ineligible but got eligible because of the court system, we can still hold that against them when it comes to seeding, getting in the tournament, and those kind of things.
0: They'll get sued.
5: Yep. Although they might not know exactly what discussions happened, but yeah, there's another lawsuit for sure.
0: Sorry, I shouldn't make lawyer jokes in front of you. That was bad taste.
5: quite all right. That's quite all right. I've heard a lot worse than that, so those are good.
0: Chris, thank you so much for coming on. That was a lot of good information. We appreciate it. And I've already got my made up prediction. Arkansas is going to have 6 or more drafted, and we're writing it down. And people can make fun of me next April, or they can tell me I was right.
5: Hey, hopefully everybody's patting you on the back. That'd be great for the state of Arkansas. If we had 7 draft picks, that'd be great.
0: That would just. I hope it means wins, though.
5: Correct.
0: As correct. Kevin Bohannon pointed out, heck, they had 4 last year, and they only had 2 wins. So that's pretty crazy. Take care, Chris.
5: A weird ratio, for sure.
0: Yes, it is. Later, man. It's Chris Turnage joining us on the Network Services Group hotline. We'll take a break. We got Stephen Davis coming in. We could talk some baseball. Discuss the Travs, Major League Baseball, great things going on. Stick around. It's Out of Bounds.
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9: Yesterday was the first day of practice for the Razorback football team after classes have started, and we heard from tight ends coach Morgan Turner. He said the team is focused on moving on from last season.
10: We got to focus on what's in front of us. I mean, every day we got so much we got to think about, whether it's the install, the film, practice, whatever it may be, that you don't have time to go dwell on the past or anything like that. It's like, all right, we got goals we want to accomplish this year, and really last year it doesn't matter. We're a new team.
9: After today's practice, assistant head coach and running backs coach David Johnson was made available for the media. And in the MLB yesterday, the Milwaukee Brewers, with the best record in baseball, tied the record for the largest shutout victory in the modern era as they blanked the Mariners 22-0. I am Moose for the Buzz Radio Network.
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0: Back at it. Glad you're with us. It is Out of Bounds. Westmore, Joe Franklin. We got Stephen Davis, the voice of the Arkansas Travelers, with us in the studio. Get to discuss a little baseball with him. I just had, we've had people sending, we were talking about how hot it is. People have been sending in pictures of their car thermostats. I just got one. Guy said, wow. His says 108.
1: That's what the thermostat said? Just wow?
0: Wow. That would be, where'd he go? Let's see. I think 108.
1: I think mine's busted because it won't go above like 101. And then I pull out the phone, open the app, and it says 106.
0: It is hot. How's the team responding to the heat?
1: You know, it's an odd situation. You get to this point in the year, you've practiced all you can practice. You're still going to get your work in pregame, but generally with a six-game series, you're going to take a couple days off from full work on the field. But when it's this hot, Tuesday's pretty much a full day or close to a full day on the field. Wednesday, you back it off a little bit. And then Thursday through Sunday these last few weeks, and I think it'll probably be the case again this week, nobody's out there on the field. No batting practice. You just go in that's why you got an air-conditioned batting cage. Go in there, maybe go out, take ground balls, do some infield work, do some outfield work for 15, 20 minutes. The pitchers have to go out and play catch. The starter whose side day it is will throw his side, but guys aren't outside very long. 45 minutes tops in the afternoon, unless they have to be. It's keep guys fresh at this time of the year as much as you can. It's been a long grind. You're 115 games in now with game 116 tonight. Spring training before that. These guys are already starting to plan the offseason now and what they have coming up. So you got to find a way to keep guys fresh, especially when it's this hot, because then you got to go out and play nine innings that night.
2: How's that booth? Is there air conditioning?
1: Sure, when the windows are closed. This booth here at Dickey Stevens Park, and I love it. It's a great spot. We're low. You're close. I can see almost everybody in the stands if folks want to come wave. But when you open those windows, that heat just hits you like a wall, especially when it is like the way it is right now. So wait a little bit longer to open them, maybe an extra 5-10 minutes before we open those windows. But they're always open no matter the weather. It's really a good spot, and can't complain. You know, the guys are outside playing. Why can't I sit out in some warm temps? I'm not going to get rained on or anything like they would. So,
2: for you, would you be able to do a game the same, have that same feel for you if the window is closed, or do you have to have it open?
1: Phil Elson would agree with me on this. Window has to be open. Can you do it closed? Yes, absolutely. And sometimes you're forced to do that for whatever reason that might be. But general preference, if you have any choice at all, window open, you just get a little bit of a feel for how things are going out there. Generally, the way we set up as well, you're going to throw some kind of crowd mic out the window, even if they've got a plug-in for you just to get a little extra crowd noise, or that might be your only crowd mic to pick things up. So that window's got to be open in some form. We've both done games. I don't want to speak totally for Phil, but I'm sure he's done this as well, in ballparks where the window doesn't open, mm-hmm. and you feel like a caged animal. And you're lost in there. It's the toughest things about that are at night when lights come on, and this is probably true for football. You probably experienced this, Wes. You get glare from the lights. You can't see things as well. Get that window open. It helps with everything, and you feel like you're part of it. And if you got to be a little cold or a little hot, let's do it.
0: 109, two 109s, and a 111 have been sent in on the Middleton Heat and Air text line.
1: Yikes.
0: Yes.
1: Those people are driving into the sun, apparently.
0: I tell you, great sponsor right now for the text line, the Middleton Heat and Air.
1: Yes, the air part especially.
0: Yes, make sure your air is working. If you're having some issues, Middleton Heat and Air.
1: Absolutely.
0: How are the Travs playing? I've seen some scores, and they haven't been good scores.
1: No, not a lot. More losses than wins lately, I should say. But I don't want to say playing poorly necessarily, but yet not playing well enough to win the game. But there have been bright spots. There have been good individual performances. There have been good games there. Last week in Tulsa was kind of a frustrating week. There were the first four games in that series, the Travs scored the first run of the game, ended up losing all four. And the first three of those not only scored the first run, fell behind by some combination of four or six runs each of those nights, and then either came back to tie or take the lead in each of those games. And then frustratingly couldn't finish it off and lost in the last few innings. So, not playing well enough to win, but still playing well enough to be very, very interesting right now, and feeling like you have a chance to win every night, and even during the game, most nights, feeling like you're going to win. So I don't want to say playing poorly, so just kind of in the middle, and that's kind of a frustrating thing this time of year, as we talk about. It's the long grind. You're 115 games in, and when you go out and you play fairly well and you find a way to not win the game at the end of the night, that wears on you, especially in this heat.
2: What are Trav's currently sitting standings?
1: I knew you were going to ask that. I really didn't want to answer. Springfield's in town. They're the division leaders. Trav's lost the opener last night. Almost got over the hump in the eighth inning. They were down three, had the bases loaded, got two, and hit into a really close double play to end the inning, or else they would have tied it or taken the lead there in the eighth. But lost another game to Springfield, so they're now 8 games back, 23 to go, which sounds like a big margin to climb, and it is. The one saving grace for the Travs is they still play Springfield 5 more this week, and if they're still in it that last week, the last 6 are against Springfield as well. So you've got 11 head-to-head matchups. Margin for error pretty slim, but because of that, the 8 games at least is alive.
0: How was Tulsa doing? Because they won the first half, right?
1: Tulsa's playing really well. Even though they lost Zaire Hope in the Tarik Skubal trade to the Tigers organization, even though they lost Kendall George, the former Razorback commit, to an injury for the second time this year, they're banged up. One of their other top prospects, Mike Sirota, got hurt while the Travs were there. They keep getting guys hurt, and they keep winning games because the Dodgers are just loaded and can't get guys promoted. Zach Root finally got to Double-A. Travs faced him last week. He looked really good. I think he's going to establish himself here on the radar for the Dodgers very shortly. Charles Davalon still stuck in high A despite everything he's done this year because of this giant logjam they have. So Tulsa's playing really well. That was part of the problem last week is you get a lead against Tulsa in the fifth or sixth inning. If you're only up a run or two, they've got enough firepower that if you make a mistake, they're going to hurt you. And that was exactly what happened every night. It was a frustrating script that kept repeating last week. Tulsa, they are actually tied with Springfield atop the division, which doesn't matter because they won the first half. So they're in the playoffs no matter what. But they're playing really well with a slightly different cast of characters than they had early in the year.
2: For MLB, besides Dodgers, mm-hmm. who made a good trade that's really helped them?
1: Ooh, that's a good question. Nobody's jumping to mind as somebody that just jumped right in and powered a lineup. You know, there was a couple teams, like the Pirates went out and got like 3-4 relievers, and you're going, oops, that didn't work out. You guys fell back right away. You know, the Brewers, not that the guys the Brewers got have made a huge difference for them. I think Dustin May throws again tonight against the Mariners for the Milwaukee, but Milwaukee's played really well. Sometimes, and I think we talked about this a couple weeks ago before the trade deadline, in Major League Baseball, you don't make that move to get a guy to get you over the hump. You make a move to help your team emotionally, to get your team to go, yeah, our front office does care. Look at this. We're doing everything we can. We've got this extra guy. Hey, we just needed this one little extra piece. Or in the Brewers' case, they went out and got May and Romero from the Cardinals. So you get a starter, you get a reliever. Little things like that make a big difference. You know, the Brewers have played really well since the deadline, and I'd like to think that the psychological part of it is some of that. They went out to L.A. and took 3 or 4 from the Dodgers. So put the Brewers up there, and nobody else is jumping to mind as somebody that when they went out and got a guy, like that guy was, ooh, other people should have been trying to get that guy in a trade. So it felt like when the trade deadline went down, it wasn't that mesmerizing in terms of the names that went anywhere. But I think some teams definitely got a boost from just adding a piece or two or three.
0: We'll talk some more Major League Baseball with Stephen Davis when we come back. If you want to jump in here, 661-1037. I'll check out the Middleton Heat and Air text line. Stick around. One more segment in hour number two. It's Out of Bounds.
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0: Right back at it, Westmore, Joe Franklin. We got Stephen Davis, the voice of the Arkansas Travelers, in the studio with us.
1: Nice and cool in here.
0: It is.
1: Usually you come in the room with radio equipment, you're a little iffy even in the winter, but
0: you know why it's cool in here? Middleton Heat and Air.
1: Okay.
0: They take care of us. Do you want me to say it or are you going to say it?
1: About what?
0: Who's going to win the West? Does anybody want to win the West?
1: The American League West?
0: Yes.
1: You want to talk NFC West, AFC West? Somebody's going to win it. We thought it was going to be the Astros now, but they're fading. I don't want to say fading. They're not pulling away. They're back to 500.
0: Yeah.
1: Rangers are hanging around. Mariners went to Houston, took a series, and then had the worst loss in franchise history last night.
0: What was the final?
1: It ended 22-0.
0: 22.
1: They had a position player throw the final inning, and he gave up 9 runs. So it got a little out of hand, but also in that inning, and I hate to single him out because he's a great guy, and he's going to be deeply embarrassed by it, and he already is. Julio Rodriguez, the center fielder, forgot how many outs there were. Caught the second out in the outfield and turned it, threw it into the stands.
0: Mm.
1: Cost him 2 runs.
0: Mm.
1: Yeah. So
0: it's easy to lose track of things and your focus.
1: Yes.
0: When it's whatever the score
1: so
0: was.
1: So the Mariners aren't exactly capitalizing off what they did in Houston either and feeling the momentum. Still a long ways to go. We've got 6 weeks to go in the major league season still. It's crazy to think that there's that much time left. Somebody will make a move, won't they?
0: They are who they are at this point.
1: They are. Do you remember back in the mid-90s? We're old, Wes.
0: Yeah.
1: Joe, you're probably too young for this. When they first went to the three divisions from the two,
0: mm-hmm.
1: and then somebody goes, oh, there's going to be a division winner under 500. And that first year in 1994 when the strike hit, I think it was the Rangers leading the AL West, and they were under 500.
0: You're right.
1: And all the doomsday people were like, look, and it's never happened that a division winner has been under 500. I think we've had a wild card team now get in at under 500 in Major League Baseball, but not a division winner.
0: Well, right now, the Rangers are tied for that third wild card, or they have the third wild card,
1: and they're
0: at 2 games under .500.
1: 2 games under, which is just crazy. There's not a lot of interleague games going on still. The American League's just a muddled mess at this point.
2: Yeah.
1: Still.
2: So what did you think of AL? NL has really good teams when you're looking at Braves, Brewers, Cubs, Dodgers.
1: Yeah.
2: And then AL, it's like who's going to emerge?
1: Well, the Rays are really good. I mean, let's not lose sight of the fact that the two best records in Major League Baseball right now are the Brewers and the Tampa Bay Rays. So small markets rejoice, at least those two. The Yankees, for all their issues, are still really good. The Red Sox have cooled off, as we knew they would, but their record is still really good. I think the White Sox can make some noise. I don't know if they're a great team, but they're going to be in the mix. They're going to make it. If they don't win the division, I think they'll get one of the wild cards. But maybe this is Tampa Bay's year. Maybe this is the year, what was it, 2008, 2009, they went to the World Series, somewhere back there, 2007, played the Phillies. Tampa Bay might be the ones that go, unless the Yankees get a little more offense, get Aaron Judge back, then I think the Yankees might become the favorites because they've got the front of the rotation that could go dominate a playoff series. But there is not, as you said, that the depth of good teams or great teams like there is in the National League. So I think you get through the National League, you're going to feel like you've gone through the gauntlet, and then you got to finish it when you get to the World Series, whoever emerges from that. Whereas the American League team that gets there is going to go, hey, look, we got through. All we got to do is find a way to win 4 out of 7 against this one great team from the other league, and we get to hoist the big trophy. So it's the way it works sometimes, and somebody will step up and play well. They always do.
2: How about trades after trade deadline? This is explained every year and probably gets lost in translation, but Pirates just picked up catcher Christian Bethencourt.
1: Yeah, there's very few ways to acquire players from other organizations. If you get them before September 1st, they're still eligible for the playoffs. You can sign guys that are free agents, guys that are playing in Mexico or the independent leagues in the United States or wherever. You can still sign those guys. You can claim guys off waivers. That happens. The only way you can trade for a guy, there used to be waiver trades, but they got rid of that a few years ago, thankfully, because it was really complicated even for people that worked in baseball front offices, let alone those of us that were just nerds and tried to pay attention. The only way you can trade for a guy now is if it's a guy who has not been in the big leagues this year or even on a 40-man roster at any point. So guys that are in the minor leagues, and there's a few of them, he would be one, Christian Bethencourt, who could help you. They're not going to be stars. They're probably not going to start a playoff game, but a guy that could be a pinch runner type or an extra catcher or a bullpen piece, somebody like that that's stashed in somebody's minor league system in AAA and has been there all year and hasn't been on a 40-man roster, you can still trade for those guys. But it has to be another minor leaguer you trade or cash or something like that.
0: I'd like to trade for Cade Anderson.
1: I don't think they'll do that at this point.
0: The Mariners wouldn't take anything?
1: I don't think so. Well, it would take you offer your whole team for him, they might consider it. But, yeah, he's a pretty valuable guy.
0: Your opinion, does he get called up to help the Mariners at some point?
1: I've been asked this question since May now. Yeah, I think he could help them at some point. I think they're still analyzing what the best way to do that is because there's no logical spot for him in Seattle right now. They've got 5 good starters in the rotation. You can't just boot one of them out in favor of an unproven guy in this case. As good as he's been in the minor leagues, he's never done it in the majors. What happens with the Mariners over the next few weeks will be very interesting to see with that and how they utilize Cade. He is still scheduled to start Friday night in North Little Rock at Dickey Stevens Park against the Springfield Cardinals. Same for Ryan Sloan on Saturday.

0: he's the basically called him the sixth starter in the organization, and they have a five-man rotation. So if he gets called up, he would be a starter. That makes sense. The best way to keep him as a starter if he's not up there is just leave him where he is right now. So we're going to be fortunate enough to, it sounds like, get to watch Cade throw again on Friday night this week here at DSP.
1: I saw a tweet. I follow a couple of Mariners guys, and it may have been you retweeting it, but it was a podcast, and the guys were giving love to Ryan Sloan about being the most overlooked guy.
0: Yeah, it's because of the guy he pitches right behind every week. I mentioned that last week. All of a sudden, Ryan went out and threw great again last Saturday night in Tulsa. And I looked at it and I go, wait, he's been really good basically since midseason, really since May. He's had only like two or three starts that were poor since May. And he's 20 years old. Cade turned 22 a month ago. Ryan's only 20 still. And he's got 100 strikeouts and 14 walks in 87 innings. What 20-year-old walks 14 guys spending the whole year in Double A? It's been incredible what he's done. His stuff's just electric. He went out and dominated that really good Tulsa lineup we were talking about into the sixth inning the other night till he hit his pitch limit. He was as good or better than Cade again. And those two are really good friends. They kind of compete against one another. And I think for Ryan, it's been awesome to follow Cade and see, like, look, this is what he's doing. Why can't I go do it too? And he's really shown that the last few times out.
1: That's crazy. He can't even go down the first base line and grab a beer out there.
0: No.
1: He's 20.
0: 20. Yeah. Springfield last night, the team the Travs are playing, starting pitcher and catcher were both 19. The 19-year-old battery last night, and they were both really good. Joker Fajardo starting for Springfield, and then Rainel Rodriguez, who's been up since May, the catcher. He might be the best catching prospect the Cardinals have had come through lately, and they've had some really good ones. He's a special one. Really good with the bat, pretty good behind the plate, too, and just 19 years old.
1: To your point earlier, we were talking about the standings. Right now, the 2 seed in at the AL.
0: Yeah.
1: It's the White Sox.
0: Wow. With what record?
1: 65-60.
0: So 54%, not even 54%.
1: 52.
0: 52% is the second best record in the American League.
1: No, well, that would be the 2 seed.
0: 2 seed. Okay, because the Yankees wouldn't be. Okay.
1: The Yankees and Boston both have better records, but they would be the wild cards.
0: Top 2 wild cards.
1: Yeah.
0: Okay.
1: And you go to the NL, and the 2 seed is the Dodgers with almost a 60% winning percentage. And even Atlanta has a much better winning percentage than the White Sox, even the Cubs.
0: Where you fall on that bracket is going to be very important for a lot of teams with the matchups and who you get.
1: That is pretty wild when you look at it.
0: It is crazy. And it brings up the old debate of, do you want more divisional games or less divisional games, or do you just want to rank teams for the postseason by record instead of giving the division winners a different spot? The MLB and the NFL deal with that, as does the NBA a little bit too.
1: Yeah, the West is the closest race by far, you know, with the one game separating Houston and Texas. Chicago's got a 4-game lead, Tampa Bay a 5-game lead. You go to the National League, Atlanta 5.5-game lead, Milwaukee 4.5-game lead, and then the Dodgers have an 8-game lead.
0: Amazing that the closest would not be termed the best race just because of how the teams have played.
1: Who can avoid a losing streak?
0: Right, and that's basically what it's going to come down to, and the few head-to-head matchups that remain in those AL West games are going to be huge.
1: Did I see that? Is that Houston and Texas and Seattle done?
0: I think they have one more series.
1: Maybe one.
0: But I think Texas has clinched the season series,
1: yes,
0: just as the Mariners have against the Astros, and they still have one series left.
1: A perfect triangle there.
0: Oh, it's one of those wonky triangles that we used to see in school and go, that doesn't look like a triangle.
1: What's going on this weekend at the ballpark?
0: It's going to be nice and cool. We're 75 degrees, partly cloudy. Oh, I don't know about that. But we will have fireworks Friday night, singles night Thursday. This Ain't Texas is the theme. You'll be out there. Oh, you're not single. Never mind. Cowboy garb, encouraged, boots encouraged. Singles night Thursday. Fireworks on Friday. Saturday night is Harry Potter night. It's also teacher appreciation, but get your Hogwarts Travs themed house hat. No sorting hat. It's random which house you get. But Harry Potter night. Travs will be in special uniform. Should be a lot of fun. Everything Harry Potter themed. Maybe even some concession items as well.
1: Oh, sweet.
0: Yeah.
1: Cool.
0: Sure.
1: Thank you for coming in.
0: Absolutely.
1: Have a good weekend. Stephen Davis, the voice of the Travelers. When we come back, we'll do What's Trending. Stick around. This is Out of Bounds.

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8: Former President Bill Clinton is celebrating his 80th birthday today. He was the youngest governor in the nation in 1979 and became the third youngest president in U.S. history and the only one from the great state of Arkansas. Students at the William J. Clinton Elementary School in Sherwood celebrated a little earlier yesterday. The school was dedicated to President Clinton 2 years after he started his first term. The kids ate popcorn and cupcakes and wrote essays that will be sent to him and signed birthday cards. In other news, Benton police are investigating a reported shooting threat at the high school. Police say someone called at around 9:30 saying a friend had a bag of guns and was outside planning a shooting. No active threat was found and the lockdown was lifted. Classes then resumed as normal. No arrest has been made yet. For the Buzz Radio Network, I'm KARK's Gary Burton Jr.
9: Genesis of Conway presents Craig O'Neill each week when he joins Roger, Baz, and Justin on Morning Mayhem. Genesis of Conway, the future of luxury today.
10: Very hot Wednesday with heat index values exceeding 110 and air temperatures even maybe breaking some records into the afternoon. There's a chance for a few showers and storms as a cool front pushes through, especially overnight and into Thursday. By Thursday, our highs will be in the upper 90s to maybe low triple digits after that cool front comes through. For the Buzz Radio Network, I'm Arkansas Storm Team Meteorologist Jenna Warner.
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1: All right, we'll start with some NFL news. Head to NFL camps. We'll start out with Tampa, the Buccaneers. Some changes over this offseason. Of course, Baker's upset. He wants his contract. Got several guys looking for a new contract with the Buccaneers. But Baker says, don't worry about all that. They're going to be really good.
2: I think we're going to shock a lot of people this year, and so I'm excited to just get on the road and do that. Listen, embellish it. There's no embellishing. I think you can't avoid it. There's the TVs everywhere. I think everybody's... Yeah. Hell yeah, I am. Everybody's picking us probably to have a losing record, so we'll see.
1: I'm not picking them to have a losing record.
3: Yeah, he's trying to take it a lot personal and over the top, but... You don't know with that division, that NFC South, it is up for grabs. Anybody can win it. So they're one of the teams that's talked about. They're going to be in the mix because all four of those teams should be in the mix.
1: Yeah, it's one of the national experts said this, the NFC South, that's the division winner hosting a home playoff game on a Saturday first week of the playoffs.
3: And
1: in a game they probably lose.
3: And we've seen that division, they've had – years where they've been under 500, one division. Yeah. So, you know, coming out of that division, a lot of times you're looking at one team and one team only because there's not another team that's good enough to be a playoff team. It's just about that division winner.
1: What would it take for the Buccaneers to shock you?
3: Win 12 games or more.
1: Mm-hmm.
3: Now, last year they started out really good.
1: Yeah.
3: And just kind of
1: 6-1 or 5-1?
3: Yeah, fell down the stretch. And maybe that's what he's thinking, that they can be more consistent throughout this entire season. But, yeah, get off to a good start. You have to have that good finish also.
1: All right, let's go Kirk Cousins. Of course, he and Max Crosby got into it in camp last week. Here's what Kirk had to say about the incident.
4: My elbow got hit, and I joke with Max. You know, I say, you can touch me anywhere you want. Just don't touch my arm. But you want to bump me in the ribs. I think if anything, you know, hit me in the hips or the ribs is actually good because it simulates what I need to feel. I said the elbow and the shoulders where I could sprain something pretty easily. So if you could just help me, I got some scars from, you know, some hits in real games where helmets go into armpits and things, and it ruins your season. So I was just, you know, asking them to just stay off the arm, and had to remind the Texans as well. You know, you can hit me anywhere you want, or I might as well just take your red jersey off because you know, you're playing with sometimes an understood rule that if it's not understood, then what are we doing?
1: Simple as that. No big deal. Just don't touch the elbow. Now, back to the Raiders. Had Nick Walters on yesterday talking about the Raiders. They had a joint practice with the Texans. Here's Fernando Mendoza.
5: Go against the Texans defense, which is also a top defense in the league. Go against them, be able to get some reps with the ones against the superstars on their defense, and then obviously their twos are fantastic as well. We got so much work, whether it was move the ball, first down, third down, red zone, 2 minute. There were so many situations, and I believe overall it was a positive day. There were plays that I loved and plays that I wish I had back, but in reality that's a lie. I wish I didn't have them back, because it's a growing experience, and it's practice, and this is what I love. And it's a beautiful day to play football here, and I'm so happy. There's so many things to learn from today.
1: Well, he's dramatic, isn't he?
3: Well, what he said about Kirk Cousins also is what he's learning from him, and something that he should grow into is consistency. He said that he's making throws that are NFL-type throws, but when he sees Kirk Cousins, he does it at a high rate, and he does it more consistently. So that's what he's kind of taking from that vet that's been there, done it, and seen a lot.
1: Cowboys and Saints had a joint practice yesterday. They're doing it again today. But all the tweets, it wasn't so much about practice. It was about all the fights and the scuffles. In fact, somebody, I think it was Todd Arch, said, like, it's to the point of ridiculous. It's every single play, someone, they're having to stop, pull guys apart, keep them from fighting.
3: There's been a lot of discussion about when joint practices happen, that's when you see most fights. Mm-hmm. Now, you do see some within team because they get tired of seeing each other across the way, but when you do these joint practices, that's when it goes up a level because you're getting more out of these than some players get out of preseason games, and there's a lot of intensity out there.
1: Now to Tennessee, the Titans. We've been talking a lot about Fernando Carmona, and I saw a practice report today about Jeffrey Simmons getting the best out of Fernando Carmona, and their I think it was the center or the tackle came over and helped him and saved him from giving up a perceived sack. And but he did note, you know, Fernando has gotten the best out of Jeffrey Simmons at times, and it's been a very good test for this rookie right guard. Here is Fernando Carmona going up against Jeffrey Simmons.
6: Yeah, it's been awesome, man. You know, coming into this league, being a rookie, like, you want to go up against the best. And knowing that I'm going up against Jeff here, I know when it comes Sunday time, you know, it's going to be that much easier. And so it's a true blessing to have him on our team, and then, you know, him to go up against me every day in practice is a true blessing.
1: And that is what the beat writer said for the Titans. He was like, him and even Teresa Walker told us on Monday, just think of the experience he is getting going up against Jeffrey Simmons every single day in practice. What was he, second team All-Pro, I think?
3: Yeah, there are not too many that are better than him. So if you're winning some battles against him, should have success about against most players in the league.
1: His hardest competitions in practice every day against Jeffrey Simmons, because most of the Sundays, the guys he's going up against aren't as good as Jeffrey Simmons, probably even close to Jeffrey Simmons. So, but no, that's great to hear. Fernando's doing well, and that was the first time I've seen him up on the podium at a press conference.
3: Got a nice haircut.
1: I noticed that. That was the first thing I noticed. I was like, whoa, that doesn't look like him. Almost completely shaved his head. Just, I mean, it is a tight, like a maybe the one grill on there.
3: He may have shaved it all together, and now it's grown back.
1: Just grown back a little bit. Instead of that one guard, he shaved it clean. But there's a little hair there. I'll tell you else, when I was watching the Sutton Smith and Braylon Russell press conference, much has been said about Braylon Russell and how much weight he's lost and how good he looks. Sutton Smith has added some muscle. I mean, when he was sitting there next to Braylon, his shoulders and neck, I was like, that dude looks a lot different from when I was talking to him in the spring. I mean, he has hit the weight room big time.
3: It's the time to do it.
1: Yeah.
3: Be right before season starts.
1: He looked good. Ready for that SEC pounding he's about to take. Now let's go Chargers camp. Here's Dan Orlovsky discussing the Chargers.
7: People that like to dunk on the Chargers and that think I'm a Chargers homer. I'm from Connecticut. I live in Connecticut. I couldn't care less about being a Chargers homer. But this team did go to the playoffs last year with us playing for them in many ways. They were absolutely decimated by injury and still found a way.
8: Everyone who hates quarterback.
7: Everyone who hates on Justin Herbert, and there's some validity to that, he has not played his best ball in the playoffs. We could say that about a couple quarterbacks as well. True. But he still got them there while being decimated by injury. So, like, maybe he hasn't been Patrick Mahomes. He's still a freaking awesome player.
3: And they've suffered offensive line injuries already, again, in a joint practice. Center Tyler Biadasz, and he's out indefinitely with a knee injury.
1: I saw that, former Cowboys center. I think Biadasz, where did he go after the Cowboys? Commanders, I want to say?
3: Yeah.
1: And then to the Chargers. I like that team, though. I think they're another player. The AFC West loaded once again with Denver, Chargers, Chiefs.
3: Their offensive line gets beat up every year, though, and it started early for them.
1: Mm. The key is who can beat each other, but who goes 2-0 against the Raiders? Whoever wins that division right there, that's a big bonus. All right, we got NBA news. The Celtics owner, Bill Chisholm, is talking about the big trade of Jaylen Brown.
9: Legacy of the Celtics, and, you know, we've got the best, you know, brains in basketball, and this is something that they had conviction around, and you know, I needed to be convinced, and that's my job. But they did convince me, and you know, we did it, and we did it with conviction, and I think, you know, we'll see where it goes, but we feel good about it.
1: Whoa. Shook up the NBA. That was a one of the big ones. All right, now to Major League Baseball. Cubs, White Sox. We started with them yesterday. We'll do it again today.
8: High fly ball, right field. That one's back. Back at the wall. And gone! Line drive, base hit center field. Here comes Kelly. Here's the throw to the plate. And Carson is in. And the Cubs take round two. 4-3. They walk it off in the bottom of the ninth.
1: Nice way to win it. Cubs getting it done late against the White Sox. Yankees, Orioles.
10: Throw deep to right field. There it goes. See ya. Looks like it went to Utah Street. A long home run for Grisham. The Yankees are on the board. It's 1-0. Line drive, base hit center field. Jones scores. Lombard scores. Moving to third is Caballero. It's a big two-run single for Grisham. He's driven in the Yankees three runs tonight. They're up 3-1.
1: That was it. That's the difference in the game. Yankees win 3-1. Angels, Astros.
8: Fly to left toward the Crawford boxes. Back goes Trammell. It's gone. Well, you just got to hit it in the air to left field here. Josh Lowe goes the other way, and the Angels have a 2-0 lead.
1: They go on to win it 3-1 over the Astros. How about the Padres and the Mets?
11: He swung on and driven a deep left field. Back goes Ewing at the wall. It's gone into the upper deck. First pitch, home run for Nando. What a start for San Diego tonight on top 1-0. Fly ball to right field. To the corner goes Fernando. At the wall, he leaps at Fernando. Yeah! Makes the grab. Takes it to deep right field. Bench going back at the wall. Leaps, it's gone. Fernando's second home run of the night. He gave it, and he takes it away. A two-run shot this time, and the Padres take a 3-0 lead.
3: A lot of Fernandos in today. Fernando Tatis Jr., two home runs and a home run robbery.
1: 5-2, the Padres beat the Mets. Now we go to the Dodgers and Rockies.
12: Otani launches high in the air toward the Dodger bullpen and into the Dodger bullpen. Number 30 for Otani to break the tie here at Coors.
1: We said yesterday Otani owns the Rockies. Did it again. 7-6, your final score. And we finish with Brewers, Mariners. Joe, I expected this clip to be like 4 minutes long.
3: It could have been if we put all their highlights in.
10: There's a high drive. That one's not coming back. Bowers goes big fly. It is 11-0 as Jake Bowers off a lefty hits number 22. Uh-oh. Is this number one? Lara deep to left, and it is number one in the big leagues for Luis Lara. Another three-run home run, the third of the game.
1: Yeah, and they just kept pouring it on. The Brewers knocked off the Mariners 22-0.
3: Oh, that's amazing when you see a score like that in baseball.
1: It was 13-0 and scored 9 in the final inning against the position player. Steven Davis was telling us. But your final score, 22-0.
3: He was just throwing lollipops there, and they were taking them out.
1: Timing it up. It's all about that timing once you get to one of those infielders in there trying to throw off their speed of the bat and just throw it up there so slow.
3: And lobbing it also. And so batters, they have to not only gauge for speed but also – flight of the ball, because it's not coming in straight, it's coming in on a lob, and now you have to truly keep your eye on the ball. But they're able to do it. It's a slower pitch.
1: Yeah.
3: Texans, they suffered a season-ending injury. One of their receivers, Jaden Higgins, torn ACL, and now he's going to be on recovery. And it happened once again in a joint practice against Raiders.
1: Hate to see preseason injuries. All right, we'll take a break. When we come back, open segment. You want to join us? 661-1037. Love to hear from you. We've been discussing the Razorback running backs. Got to hear from Coach Johnson, Braylon Russell, Sutton Smith. It's been a fun day. We'll take some phone calls. I'll check the Middleton Heat and Air text line. This is Out of Bounds.
13: 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One sentence to let the guys know how you feel about the Razorbacks. From Fence Brokers, going the extra mile.
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15: Yesterday was the first day of practice for the Razorback football team after classes have started, and we heard from tight ends coach Morgan Turner. He said the team is focused on moving on from last season.
16: We got to focus on what's in front of us. I mean, every day we got so much we got to think about, whether it's the install, the film, practice, whatever it may be, that you don't have time to go dwell on the past or anything like that. It's like, all right, we got goals we want to accomplish this year, and really last year doesn't matter. We're a new team.
15: After today's practice, assistant head coach and running backs coach David Johnson was made available for the media. And in the MLB yesterday, the Milwaukee Brewers, with the best record in baseball, tied the record for the largest shutout victory in the modern era as they blanked the Mariners 22-0. I am Moose for the Buzz Radio Network.
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0: 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Glad you're with us. 661-1037. That is also the number to the Middleton Heat and Air text line. Let me go to the Middleton Heat and Air text line. Scroll down to where we left off. Try to get everybody in here. We'll start with JW. Let's see here what JW has to say. Is naming a quarterback really that important just because that's what has always happened? We named Green last year the turnover machine, and it didn't make a hill of beans. I like the fact they are not rushing into it and working all camp to fix the issues. The team knows who the quarterback will be. It ends. Knows who the QB will be. I don't think it's a big deal right now that they haven't named a starting quarterback. I'll give you another prediction. I've already made one bold prediction today. I'll give you another prediction. We'll find out who the starting quarterback will be Sunday. Coach Silverfield said this was going to be a very important week for the quarterbacks. They, of course, practiced yesterday, today, and tomorrow. They're off Friday. Scrimmage number two, the final scrimmage of training camp, is Saturday. Coach is not scheduled. No one is scheduled to do any interviews Saturday. Coach Silverfield meets with the media Sunday at 4 and some players. I think after watching the second scrimmage, he gets to go back, watch the tape, visit with the coaches, Kramsey, quarterback coach. I think my prediction, Coach Silverfield names the starting quarterback Sunday at the press conference. Then that gives them a full 2 weeks of having a starting quarterback working with the ones. He gets, that quarterback gets that little boost of confidence, knows he's the guy. The team knows he's the guy. That offense knows he's the guy. I think that's the perfect timeline.
1: It's a great timeline. I think that everybody outside of there is more interested in who starting quarterback is, more so than teammates.
0: I think JW had a point where the team knows who the coaches, and over the years, I've talked to so many coaches, they sometimes will even talk to players, and the players will tell them who the team believes the starting quarterback is. Because the team knows, the guys know that are practicing with them every day. They know the guys in the locker room with them, who the leader is, who that quarterback is, who it should be. Guys just take over that kind of mantle. And I think you're right, JW. The team will know who the starting quarterback is without the coach even telling them. They know.
1: And like coaches say, players will determine, and not only the ones that are competing, but as a team, players determine who starters are.
0: Yeah, I think it's just the curiosity of fans and not knowing. That's what drives people crazy. It's we want to know. We demand to know. We have a right. Well, no, you don't.
1: Yeah, coaches don't determine it. Players do.
0: Let's see here. Somebody's car thermometer has been sitting in direct sunlight too long. Yeah, that was the one that was at 118, I think. 501 writes in and says, hey, Zone Crew, I've been to every home game the Razorbacks has played, long time hog, and always will listen. We're close, we're friends, all this friendly stuff doesn't mean a hill of beans, guys. We are putting a product on the field every year, subpar. Our office listens to your show, and we like your show, but until we see some results on the field against the opponents, it's still going to be the same old song and dance. But thanks, guys, for trying to cheer everybody up. I disagree. I do think having a close locker room does matter. I think it does matter in sports. I think especially in football. I think it's a good sign. Now, does that good sign mean they're going to be a better team? Could. But I'm sure that in history of sports, there have been some teams, and we know of teams that couldn't stand each other, and they still performed well and won championships. They weren't friends off the court, but they were just good and played well on the court. But then there have also been teams that have been very close and won championships. I'm sure there have been teams that were close and just sucked. But I think I would much rather have a team that's close and has good chemistry than a team that doesn't have good chemistry. They can't stand each other. Because I saw a team last year. They couldn't stand each other. Offense couldn't stand the defense. Defense couldn't stand the offense.
1: And we've seen a team that won a Super Bowl championship like that, 85 Bears. Offense, they did their own thing. Defense, they did their own thing because defensive coordinator, head coach, they were divided. But as a team, they went out, played some good ball.
0: Gentlemen, you make the call. Which one of the top 10 BCS college football playoff controversies was the biggest injustice? Remember, you make the call. All right, top 10 controversies. Florida State left out when they were 13-0. Auburn, 12-0. They were left out. 2003, USC left out. Oklahoma gets in after losing the Big 12 title game, 35-7. Nebraska gets in over Oregon after losing the Big 12 title game, 62-36.
1: See, that was a problem with Big 12 at that time.
0: Mm-hmm. That was back in 2001. 2011, Bama rematches LSU. Oklahoma State gets left out. Florida State gets in over Miami in year 2000. 04, TCU falls from number 3 to number 6. They're out. 2017, Alabama gets in over the Big Ten champ, Ohio State. 2008, Utah left out at 12-0 despite being an unbeaten team. And 2009, five undefeated teams, only two get a shot. That was when you had Alabama, Texas, TCU, Boise State, and Cincinnati.
1: So initially narrowed this down to three and four. With Big 12 title games, mm-hmm. and seven with TCU going from 3 to 6. Mm-hmm. And originally was thinking one of those Big 12 title games, but because it was a problem with Big 12 at that time, would have to say 7 TCU, because this is in an era where they're showing you every week where it's projected to be,
0: yeah.
1: and they go from 3 to 6. And drop back to 6. So that has to be biggest one.
0: Yeah, I had 7 as number 2. I thought the year Auburn went undefeated and was left out. I thought that was, I mean, what else can you do in the SEC? That was back in 2004. You go 12-0 on the field, you're in the SEC, you're left out.
1: Yeah, two cases of it, though.
0: Yeah.
1: One and two.
0: Yeah. But Florida State, of course, had the quarterback injury. That was devastating. That was good. Appreciate that. He also sent this. Here are some weekends to go ahead and just put on your calendar. As it says, park your rear end on the couch on Saturday. September 26th, Oklahoma at Georgia, Oregon at South Carolina, Texas at Tennessee. Nice weekend. October 17th. Ohio State at Indiana, Penn State at Michigan, Alabama at Tennessee. Ooh, I like that one better. October 24th, the very next weekend, Ole Miss at Texas, A&M at Alabama, Indiana at Michigan. Whew, that may be even better. That's two back-to-back great weekends. We skip the 31st, go to November 7th, Oregon at Ohio State, great game. Miami at Notre Dame, great game. Alabama at LSU, that's an awesome weekend. Then very next weekend, the 14th, Michigan at Oregon, Texas at LSU, USC at Indiana. It's great. And then the very next weekend, November 21st, SMU at Notre Dame, A&M at Oklahoma, Indiana at Washington. Man, that November 7th, November 14th, those are two great weekends. I'm going November 7th. That's the best weekend. Although the 24th is really good, too. Ole Miss at Texas, A&M at Alabama. But you never know. I mean, by then, Ole Miss could have fallen off, or Texas. Alabama may not be what we think they are, or A&M. I'm going November 7th or the 14th. I think those are two great weekends. Oh, what's up, Ron? Ron in Pine Bluff. Did you watch the deck collapse under the U.S. Marshals? I did not see it. I'm sorry, Ron. I missed it. Here's Zach checking in. Already got my tickets for the Packers versus New Orleans in December. Wes, are you down for Packers, Dallas at Lambeau? Go, Pack, go. Man, my fall is so busy with high school football, Razorbacks. I'm doing some UCA home games. It is so hard to get away. And plus, you got my daughter's a cheerleader. I want to watch her on Friday nights, her senior year. And she's playing volleyball. It's hard to get away on
1: so
0: the weekends.
1: So you're tied up.
0: Yeah.
1: This year.
0: Very difficult. Yeah. I hadn't thought about that, Joe. I'm trying not to think about that next year when I'm an empty nester. All of a sudden, my weekends look a lot different. I may be doing a lot of traveling, going to visit my daughters.
1: That's a great thing, too.
0: Yeah, it sure is. 903 says, Wes, do we truly know who the starting quarterback is? I would think coaches have an idea, but from everything I have seen from different media outlets, it's a toss-up. I do not think it's a toss-up. I think KJ Jackson's the guy. I think he's the leader. I believe in competition. And I think that is what these coaches are doing. They're continuing to compete, and that's a good thing. They're pushing KJ. They're pushing AJ. They want both of them to be as good as possible. And it's just making each other better. And in the long run, that's good for Arkansas. And so I get it. If you announce the quarterback over the summer or after spring ball, do you still have that same competition? Does that number two guy have that same fire and energy to try to take away the job? Maybe, maybe not. Does your number one guy, does he take the reins and just get better and better and better? Does he push himself? Maybe. Maybe he's that type of guy, but he might not. But this is guaranteeing day in, day out, every single moment of the day. I mean, even after practice, the film study, they are pushing each other to strive for the best that they can be. And so I think that's a great thing for this quarterback room. Would the coaches, are they just telling the media this? Do they have I believe the coaches know they have a leader. Who's leading the way? Who at this moment, like if the game was tomorrow, they know who would start. But I think there's no reason in saying it and declaring it. And they're going to keep this competition going as long as they, you know, see fit.
1: Which means it could go another week and a half or so. It could.
0: Yeah.
1: I mean, it could stretch out into that first game, because that first game is going, for most, would think it'd be like a glorified scrimmage, a glorified practice.
0: Coach Silverfield joked with Trey Biddy that he may not know who the starting quarterback is until they run out there to take the first snap. Trey might not know.
1: That's a possibility.
0: Silverfield would know, but the media, the fans may not know until that guy trots out there.
1: And they could put on a depth chart or
0: yeah.
1: They could do that.
0: Yeah, Monday the 31st. We get an email, and it's got the depth chart for the first game. And there are so many times I get excited, and I pull up that depth chart, and all it is a bunch of ors. You know, I'm like, key positions, like, all right, let's see who's starting. Oh, it says or. This is not telling me anything. So it wouldn't, you know, if they haven't announced it by then, it wouldn't surprise me.
1: They don't want to give anything away.
0: Not that it really matters against North Alabama, but Randy was joking with me yesterday. And maybe we don't know who the real starting quarterback is until Utah. That they could go all the way through fall camp and even use the first game against North Alabama.
1: They could.
0: To see these guys in live action to decide who the starting quarterback is. And it was Friday when the quarterback coach, he was talking with the media, and someone pointed out that and asked, how hard is it when you have these type of quarterbacks that are dual threats,
1: that can
0: scramble around, make plays with their feet,
1: mm-hmm.
0: because in practice they have the black jersey on, and you can't really, because you're blowing a play dead because someone's close. Well, in a game, he may spin out of that tackle, run, to his right and find a receiver wide open, or he may run for 20 yards and get the first down. How hard is it to decide who a quarterback is when each of these guys have a quality that helps them evade the rush and make plays with their feet? And he admitted that it is difficult. And, you know, they pointed out the whole thing at Ole Miss last year with Chambliss and Simmons. They didn't know how good Chambliss was until he got a chance to play without being tackled when somebody got close to him and blow the whistle. It takes live action. And the quarterback coach said, yeah, I mean, until the bullets are flying, sometimes you don't find out about a guy. And he says, until they let me take those jerseys off and let them play, then we won't know how they stand up against a rush, a true rush that somebody's trying to kill the quarterback.
1: It'll be interesting to see how they handle it, too, because, like, with Ole Miss, they still had a plan to get Chambliss on the field, even though he was backup at the time, and then they truly saw what he had once their injury occurred. But they had a plan all along throughout the season. Let's get him on the field. Let's get him some action. And it just turned out that with that injury, now he needed to play all the time. And we saw that even when Simmons came back from injury, at times he played.
0: Boyd says, if the Memphis transfer is a quarterback, that shows favoritism. No, Boyd, it shows he's the best quarterback in the coaches' minds. There's no favoritism. They're coaching for their jobs. They're going to put the best players out there that gives them the best opportunity to win. Nobody wants to get fired. 870 says, I have two tickets to the North Alabama game and parking pass lower level, section 121, row 18. All right. Good luck selling them. JW, did you see CeCe bring the third wide receiver? Trey said it. Did you see CeCe bring the being? Maybe that's being. Did you see CeCe being the third wide receiver? Trey said it. I didn't see it. But, you know, all indications are that CeCe has had another really good camp. Whenever they talk about CeCe, they talk about his consistency, that he brings it every day. They love his route running, very good hands. But the last, you know, when they had CeCe up there, they had him with the transfer from Memphis. And they were both there at the press conference, and they talked about pushing each other and how this has been a really good competition. Jamari Hawkins is the name I was trying to think of. CeCe and Hawkins at the slot position have been competing and going at it and just being really almost like a neck-and-neck type competition to the point where I think they'll both play. But I made the pick when we had all the wide receivers on. I thought CeCe would be their second leading receiver. I think it goes Marshall, CeCe, C.J. Brown, and then Jabari Watkins. Then, you know, Crutch is going to get his. Antonio Jordan. Ron in Pine Bluff. KJ. KJ is the quarterback, he thinks. Angry Buckeye. That's a hell of an O-line. Five oars. I see what you're saying. That's too deep at each position. They can play 10 guys. That's a lot. That's the Michigan offensive line from their national championship year. Didn't all five of those guys get drafted? And then the next year, I think it was six or seven guys that got drafted because they had a couple of backups that got drafted. That would be a nice problem to have. 870 says they get paid more to get fired. It's true. I haven't seen the buyout for Silverfield. Hopefully Hunter has changed his method on his buyouts. TP and Little Rock, did y'all check out Contenders last night? It was awesome. TP, I did. I tuned in at 7 o'clock, so I missed a couple of the first fights. And by the way, the pick I gave you that Lee Sterling gave me, lost the last match. It was a really good one. Went in the second round. Dude got knocked the heck out. I mean, just reared back, caught him right in the cheek, knocked him out cold. And the one right before it, chokehold or whatever you call. What do they call that, TP? What was that move? He basically had his arm around him. It wasn't a chokehold, but he buried his shoulder into the guy's neck and choked him out. And the guy went out, and he was kind of blocked. The referee was blocked and couldn't see him there. And they asked the fighter afterwards, "Is like, did you know you had him out, or had the hold in place or the choke in place?" He's like, "Man, I was just pushing as hard as I could against his throat with my shoulder, and I heard the crowd, somebody in the crowd yelling, 'He's out, he's out, he's out,' and I wasn't sure, and so I just kept pushing, and finally the referee stopped the fight." That was a good fight. But yes, TP, there were a lot of good fights last night on the Contenders Challenge. I mean, I like it, Joe, because like I said before, I was never a pay-per-view guy, but now that I found out that Amazon Prime has Paramount Plus, and I can pull up my Prime app and go to live, and there they are, the fights. I've watched Saturday, the last three Saturdays, and I watched the Contenders for the first time last night.
1: Yeah, monthly subscription is a lot better than paying $80, $75 every time an event happens, and that was something that was historic for UFC to be able to pull that off. They make a deal with Paramount Streaming, and anyone who has that streaming platform, mm-hmm. they're able to watch.
0: Angry Buck says, "No, you said a bunch of Orrs, like Michael Orr." Oh, gotcha. Yeah, that would be a hell of a team, too. Let's see here. KJ, this is fun. Yeah, I mean, it can be fun, talking back and forth about the quarterback situation. It's Contender Series, not the Contenders. Okay. You know what I'm talking about. I knew what TP was talking about when he said the Contenders, but thanks for clarifying. Let me check. We're all caught up on the Middleton Heat and Air text line. Let me check the Buick GMC live fan feedback. Hit a little refresh here, and we are caught up. We're good. We'll take a break. Final break of the day. Check in with Double R when we come back. Wrap this thing up. I'll tell you about tomorrow. Tomorrow's going to be a fun day. I'm excited about tomorrow. Stick around. It's Out of Bounds.
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0: Welcome back to Out of Bounds, final segment. Thank you for joining us. Ron in Pine Bluff says, if I may, I paid for a Tyson fight.

0: I mean, he's getting paid. He's getting revenue sharing, NIL, and he's learning the offense that much quicker. And he's getting better. You don't think he's getting better as a quarterback going through fall camp with Kramsey and the quarterback coach and Coach Silverfield than he would be? Nothing against Anthony Lucas. But don't you think Hank Hendricks is progressing as a player a lot more, a lot faster?
1: Well, he's getting a jump on next step. That's what it is.
0: Yeah. He's prepared for next season even better. And who's to say? I mean, we've seen third-string quarterbacks have to play before. I hope he doesn't play this year, except for in maybe the first game of the year. But that's exactly why. I've pulled up my Bet Saracen app, and I was looking at the Arkansas line for North Alabama. It is up to 41, Joe. What was it earlier? Was it 38.5 when it first came out?
1: It was. Yeah, it was close to 40. I just remember that.
0: Because I saw a national line that Brian Edwards showed me, and I think it was 41, and I went to Bet Saracen, and it was in the upper 30s. I'm like, guys, you're getting some free money or free points here. Take advantage, and people have, and it's up to 41. I still like Arkansas by 41. I think this is a game that they should win by 50, 60 points. I mean, it should be a big-time blowout. Arkansas-Utah the next week. Utah favored by 8.5. That's what I was thinking it was. It may have been 8 when it came out. Or maybe
1: it's close to the same.
0: Yeah, but it's at 8.5 Utah favored. And the only other line they have is, and they had that earlier, the Georgia line, and Georgia's favored by 16.5. So you don't have to wait until the week of. If you want to get in on the action on Bet Saracen, the first three lines are out for Arkansas, favored in the first, underdogs, as expected, in the second and third games. Randy was speaking of Bet Saracen. Double R's in the studio. What's up, Randy?
2: What's up, buddies?
0: I'm good.
2: What's going on, guys?
1: Everything's good. How are you?
2: I need to thank you, Joe. Doing great. Sad news. Learned this early this morning. Friend, teammate, former teammate, Matt Moore. Many may remember Matt, who was one of the White Hats in the Southeastern Conference, did football. I think he worked for State Farm and lived in Missouri. But from Little Rock, and he'd been battling cancer and finally succumbed to it. But great teammate, great person. I really believe if his wheels, his knees had not given out on him, it had not worn him out, I think he could have coached. He could have officiated in the National Football League. He was that good.
0: Wow.
2: So we're going to miss him, and our prayers for the Moore family and the loss of Matt Moore.
0: I appreciate you letting our audience know about that news. Even if it's bad, we need to have his family in our thoughts and prayers.
2: Absolutely.
0: We were talking about the quarterbacks. It bothers you that the quarterback hasn't been announced yet, doesn't it?
2: Yeah.
0: I think it's all about leadership. I think we find out Sunday. After the second scrimmage,
2: I heard you say that.
0: You know, he has a night to go back, look at the film. The coaches all get together. I think my pick, prediction, we find out Sunday at the press conference.
2: If you are a competitor, and I heard you also say this, if you are a competitor, even if you were named as a starter over me, I'm not going to sulk, quit, pull the blanket around, even though it's too hot for a blanket. But I'm not going to sulk. I'm going to keep pushing you. I'm going to keep trying to take your job. Now, what happens if Trinidad Chambliss had not kept pushing and been ready when the starter went down at Ole Miss? Let's say that didn't happen. And Trinidad Chambliss never got his opportunity. Would he have gone the transfer portal this past season? Said, I'm moving on.
0: Might have.
2: Who knows how that could have changed Ole Miss football. But my opinion is, you played, I played, we all have, well, a lot of us have played, but we want the leader.
0: We got to go. 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
2: The Purple Cow restaurant is shutting down its Conway location. Restaurant leaders posting on social media that this past Sunday was its last day. The Conway location in the Village at Hendricks College had been there for 12 years. Other Purple Cow locations in Central Arkansas are in Little Rock, North Little Rock, Benton, and Hot Springs. And hey, we are just a week away from the iconic Planters Nutmobile stopping in Hot Springs. The peanut-shaped car originally started as a company car for salesmen in 1935. It's now known for being one of the most recognized promotional vehicles at 26 feet long. Arkansans will get the chance to take pictures with it, take a tour inside, and get free peanuts and stickers. This free event is next Wednesday at the Mid-America Science Museum from 9 to 11 a.m. For the Buzz Radio Network, I'm KARK's Gary Burton Jr.
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4: Very hot Wednesday with heat index values exceeding 110 and air temperatures even maybe breaking some records into the afternoon. There's a chance for a few showers and storms as a cool front pushes through, especially overnight and into Thursday. By Thursday, our highs will be in the upper 90s to maybe low triple digits after that cool front comes through. For the Buzz Radio Network, I'm Arkansas Storm Team Meteorologist Jenna Warner.
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0: Live from the Eat My Catfish studios, it's time for Arkansas's number one caller-driven sports show. 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
1: 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Rick Schaefer out today. Trip Keeter. I'm Randy Rainwater from the Capital City. Good afternoon, Trip.
2: Good afternoon, Double R. How you doing?
1: Man, blazing hot. I stopped to get some gas, and I'm looking at my watch. It is saying 104. That's 104 degrees, which means the heat index, I'm guessing, about 110, maybe?
2: Yeah, it's got to be. Yeah. I've seen some meteorologists say that this could, and hopefully is only the only will be the hottest day of the year. So hopefully that means it'll go down a little bit after here. But I mean,
1: man,
2: gosh,
1: we joke or we reference back in the day, you know, we had two-a-days in football, mm-hmm, and so forth and so on. But I really don't remember, but that may be totally untrue. I don't remember a day like this. I don't ever remember many, if any, 100-degree days. But back then, I wasn't looking at the temperature. Didn't pay attention to the temperature. Coach said, be there at 8 o'clock. We were there at 8 o'clock. Said, come back at 3 o'clock. We came back at 3 o'clock or 4 o'clock, whatever time practice was scheduled for. And, but golly, I can't imagine right now. I have a regiment, Trip, mm-hmm, and I try to do this every day. I wish I could push the clock a little closer. My wife would like for me to start my walk. I walk every day, try to get in at least 4 miles. And I was trying to get in 5 miles before all this heat set in, but I've cut it back, trying to be cautious. But I don't have pads on. I don't have a helmet on.
2: Yep.
1: I don't have thigh pads, girdle, all the other junk that we used to, mm-hmm, wear, have to wear. But, man, I just can't get rolling the grass. Dirt. I mean, just get that caked on to you. Wow. Anyway.
2: Yeah.
1: Our thoughts and prayers with all the high school athletes out there who are doing their job outside, so to speak. Our prayers with you. Certainly hydrate.
2: Oh, yeah.
1: And take breaks, and don't try to be the macho man. If you don't feel good, step aside for a moment. Mm-hmm. Say, Coach, I need to catch my breath here for a moment.
2: It's got me wondering just how many high schools, at least right now, are actually practicing today outside. I know back when I was in school, all of our football practices were immediately after school. So like right around this time. And wouldn't be done until probably about 5:30 or 6. Like, we'd be there all afternoon until the sun started going down. I know there are, not to say restrictions, but there are requirements in place. I think they call it the wet bulb, where they monitor the heat and humidity around the schools and everything. And, you know, obviously some of these schools, they've built indoor facilities now. Heber Springs, we don't have that. We have a small field house, and that's about it. So I'm thinking about those small schools right now, wondering what they could possibly be doing, especially because we played on some old, like, worn-out turf. And if it was 104 degrees, it was 120 on the turf. We've had some hot days. And this even, it didn't really cool down, it didn't feel like it, until about week one, around Labor Day.
1: Well, we joked about this many a time about, oh, take a salt tablet.
2: Oh, yeah.
1: Many a time we would put ice in a bucket, pour ammonia in it, and then put a towel inside that bucket. And you put that around your neck, it gets your attention in a hurry, kind of almost shock you.
2: Mm-hmm.
1: But boy, did it help break for the moment, not long term, but for the moment, did it help break that heat that was on you? But anyway, be careful out there.
2: Yeah. Real quick, big thanks to the 870 on our Middleton Heat and Air text line. They say, I was just told that the AAA is advising to cancel all practices today. So if that is true, very good.
1: Smart. That's smart.
2: Yeah.
1: Think about this, Trip.
2: Mm-hmm.
1: By the true sundial central time, it's actually 3:12, not 4:12 or 4:13, whatever it is. The official clock says 4:12. But it's because we're on daylight savings time,
2: mm-hmm.
1: everything moved an hour forward. So it's actually, I don't know when supposedly it is supposed to be the, quote, heat of the day. I would think about now.
2: Yeah.
1: 2 o'clock, 3 o'clock, I would think would be the heat of the day.
2: Yeah, I think we're on the near edge of the peak when it comes to heat of the high temperatures normally around this time. So yeah, you're about right.
1: Don't start saying that. Don't jinx us.
2: Don't say that you're right.
1: There's this heat dome that's over
2: that is true.
1: A great part of the United States, and they're expecting a cold front to come through, kind of break this up and maybe drop some temperatures. But right now, I'll believe it when I see it. This is from our Middleton Heat and Air. Said I'm a mailman. It's 111 heat index.
2: Oh, my God.
1: We are praying for you. I don't know if there's air conditioners in those mail trucks or not. But,
2: I don't. It really depends, because I remember a year or two ago, Randy, there was a story about a UPS driver who had like a heat stroke. He had heat exhaustion by being out in the sun. I think it was in Texas. And those UPS trucks, some of them don't have air, and I think UPS even made a statement saying, "Hey, they don't need it because they're only in it for a few seconds at a time before getting out." So, I think it honestly, I hope there's AC.
1: Well, I know I've seen the trucks,
2: mm-hmm.
1: The mail trucks, and both doors are usually open. Of course, they drive on the right side of the vehicle.
2: This is true,
1: and I know that side stays open all the time,
2: mm-hmm.
1: and I'm guessing the other door. I don't know if they leave that open or not, but nevertheless, I hope they have some air conditioning to at least break it, even if the door is open. This other note, and this was a former college teammate of mine at UALR, and he worked for State Farm. I want to say State Farm for years. And he worked his way up through the ranks all the way to becoming a white hat, the lead official, head official, in the Southeastern Conference. And I truly believe, had his knees not just wore out, Matt Moore could have officiated in the National Football League. He was that good. And he worked his way up the ladder. Highly regarded, highly esteemed, Matt passed this morning. And he's going to be missed by all of us.
2: Mm.
1: And a great teammate, great individual, lanky, tall, left-handed pitcher. We used to joke with Matt. He had to rely upon junk. He wasn't a fastball pitcher per se, but he was very competitive, quality individual. And a great official. We're going to miss you, Matt. Our thoughts and prayers go out to you and your family. And I was talking with Wes Moore about this a few moments ago, Trip.
2: Mm-hmm.
1: It seems more and more that I'm losing not only former teammates, former classmates, but friends I've known for years. I mean, it's life.
2: Yeah.
1: And we all have a time to go. It was mm-hmm. time for Matt to go. So our thoughts and prayers are with Matt Moore and certainly his family. I have no details. I believe Matt was living in Missouri. I'm not sure about that 100%, but I believe he was living in Missouri. And I don't know if the funeral and all the arrangements will be there in Missouri or not. We learned that. We'll try to pass it on to you. I learned this from my former teammates at UALR, and then Muskie Harris sent it to me. Muskie said he'd play with Matt back in the days at Lamar Porter. So a lot of folks are certainly aware of Matt Moore, and we will miss him in his passing. This for Middleton Heat and Air. This is back from the mailman. Oh, my gosh. No ACs in the box trucks.
2: Ugh.
1: The new Mercedes vans have AC. A 16-inch fan is in the truck. I've always thought, does that fan really help, or is it just stir the heat, make it kind of pass over you faster?
2: It's moving air, pretty much. Yeah. I don't know if it makes it any hotter or cooler, maybe a little bit, but, I mean, it's just, you know, something to at least circulate the air around you. It could lower the temperature, but not by much.
1: This one from our Middleton Heat and Air says, landscaping guys are mowing several yards of my neighborhood right now, 4:13 p.m., 104 air temp. Sounds like 111, is what it sounds like. I'm okay with the landscaping guys as long as they're on the mower.
2: Right.
1: How about the guy that's doing the weeding?
2: Yeah.
1: How about the guy that's blowing the yards, the leaves, whatever it may be? The guy on the lawnmower, I don't worry. Well, I say that if he's on a push mower, that may be a little different situation. But and I have pushed a lawnmower in this kind of weather. Randall says, by way of our Middleton Heat and Air, we used to refer to our air conditioning in the box trucks as 260 AC units. I know where he's going with this. Two windows down at 60 miles per hour. That is old school. Have you ever heard that, Trip?
2: No, I've never heard of
1: You've
2: that.
1: You've never heard that before.
2: No.
1: Okay.
2: I'm surprised I haven't.
1: All right, I'll read it to you again so that you'll know what 260 means.
2: Okay, I haven't.
1: See, we used to refer to our air conditioning in the box trucks as 260 AC units. Two windows down at 60 miles per hour.
2: 60 miles per hour. That's pretty good.
1: How many times have we said that? Now, I really go back in the day, and this is when you really didn't care it was that hot. Do you remember having a window unit on the passenger side of the vehicle? It was, quote, an air conditioner. And the way that you really got cool, because it was water-driven, is the fan would circulate the water to cool the air. Well, unfortunately or fortunately, if you were in the passenger seat, and this is my dad was always driving, and I was always in the passenger seat, I would get soaked. But boy, did it feel good.
2: Yeah, I bet.
1: Because it cooled me off. Well, that's not 260, though. This is 260 with two windows down at 60 miles per hour. This from our Middleton Heat and Air, Double R. I played in a golf tournament at Hazen this weekend. I installed a radiator fan in the golf cart to keep the air moving. With the temperature and the air movement, I now know how my deer meat feels in the dehydrator. Oh, goodness gracious. Okay, let's see. Stan in Little Rock sent this to me. What is it? He says it's a picture. Oh, he's showing his dash, and it's showing 109 on the outside temperature. 109. Golly. Peyton and Cersei says, oh, yeah, rub it in our face. let's see, no air conditioning out here since 7:30. He's out by the, he's got the,
2: by the pool.
1: The pool. He's got the cleaner, that's all I'll call it, hand cleaner where you get the leaves and dirt and all the other stuff. Well, you don't get the dirt, but you get leaves and anything else, any other debris out. If that's your job, I feel really sorry for you, Peyton, Because I'm sure when you want to or need to, you just jump in the water, cool off, get back out. So I'm not going to hold much sympathy for you there. But if you're going to have a job, that's probably the best one to have, because all you got to do is jump in the water and cool off rather quickly. Let's see. This one from our Middleton Heat and Air from Ron. Thoughts and prayers, strength and honor. I assume that's talking about Matt Moore. And it says, also, tell the little kids to run the stairs. Yeah, right. Then read self-pity. No. I don't want to tell the kids right now to run the stairs. I can't imagine running bleachers right now.
2: No. On those metal bleachers? Absolutely not.
1: No, I can't imagine that right now. That's not exactly. And I like that idea about the AAA advising to cancel all practices today, unless they can go inside.
2: Yeah.
1: If you have an indoor facility, that shouldn't be an issue.
2: It shouldn't be, as long as it has some sort of air conditioning. I've been in a couple that are, you walk in there, and on a hot day, it's just as hot, if not hotter. So you got to be real, real picky where you go.
1: This one is from our Middleton Heat and Air. Currently working at UPS. Look at all those bottles on the dash. Good idea, my friend. Wish I still had the wing windows. Those push the most air when riding with my grandparents. Remember what he's talking about? Okay. Anyway, those were pretty cool, because they were, except they had a pointy end to them. You had to be careful not to run into the end of that window. That didn't feel good. But that from Donald. Thank you, Donald. This from my Milton Heat and Air. Randy, I was raised in Hardy Highland between the two. Days we would soak in the cold water of the Spring River. Oh, my. Nothing better than hopping into a cold stream river like that. We talk about shock you, wake you up. That would wake you up.
2: Feel good on a hot day like this.
1: Let's see. What else? Okay. Well, Peyton follows up. Nope. Let me get to this one next. This one from our Milton Heat and Air. The trick with the fan, drink water and sweat. God gave us sweat glands to cool us and blessed us with water to drink. I promise you, I sweat a lot. I don't know if that helps or not, but I sweat a lot when I walk. I don't have a fan. I do take a little bottle of water just so I can take a sip now and then. And I do take breaks.
2: Mm-hmm.
1: In the beginning, I kept thinking, I don't need to stop. I'm macho. I can make this. I don't need to stop. And I got to thinking, that's stupid. I mean, who am I competing against? I'm competing against myself. But why not stop? There's nothing wrong with that. Mm-hmm. Okay, I've got one of those. Okay, Debbie, I'll read yours in a moment. Okay, I was looking at my watch to talk about it, and but I've got on there heart rate. My pace.
2: Yeah.
1: And like all competitors, and I'm trying to reach a certain number for that mile.
2: Mm-hmm.
1: And I was looking at my watch one day. I'm thinking, man, I'm really doing good. I'm really tearing it up. And then I thought, how stupid. Who are you competing against?
2: Right.
1: When you see that shade up there, stop.
2: Mm-hmm.
1: Rest 30 seconds. Rest a minute, whatever it may be. Catch your breath. You're not in a race with anyone. So, 17 days until Arkansas football. Let's talk with Harley. Harley, good afternoon. Welcome to Drive Time Sports.
3: What's up, Double R?
1: What's up, buddy?
3: All right. We got to clarify something on this 260. You and I both are of the generation. You are the generation immediately ahead of me, but not by much. We were lucky if we had ACs in our cars.
4: Oh, absolutely. That's why you had 260.
3: Had ACs, but that's it. And if you had four windows, it's 460. Nowadays, you know, that was because the speed limit was double nickel back then.
4: That's right, 55.
3: Now that we're up to 75 mile an hour, damn near all around the country, it's considered 280.
4: I look at some of these guys, and I say some of these guys, they're in pickup trucks. And I know that those pickup trucks have air conditioning. Yet I'll see both windows down, their elbows are sticking out the window, and I'm like, why? Why? You paid for that air conditioning. Why not use that air conditioning? You paid for it.
3: I'm using it now. I don't... Only time I run my windows down is just to let the heat out so they can cool down quicker.
4: That's right.
3: That's it.
4: That's right.
3: But, we're of a different generation. These guys, these people now, they wouldn't know how to survive. No offense, Tripp.
2: None taken.
3: But if they had to go through what we went through, you know, when we've been playing high school sports, junior high sports, they'd absolutely freak. You know, I remember being back in boot camp.
2: Oh, gosh.
3: You know, Fort Knox, Kentucky. We'd have a red flag day. You know what that red flag day meant? You just took a bigger canteen.
2: You're a different breed, Harley.
4: Harley. Gotta go, brother. Good to hear from you.
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0: Welcome back to Drive Time Sports, Underbuzz Radio Network. Rick Schaefer out today. I'm Randy Rainwater from the Capital City, joined now by my man, Neil Atkinson, by way of Bet Saracen. Football, football, football, but there's still some other sports going on, is there not, Neil?
1: Yeah, Major League Baseball, of course, the boys of summer. A lot getting really interesting out there. I think we're heading towards one heck of a postseason in baseball.
0: Yep.
1: If we can figure out who's going to win the wild card races, especially in the, I think it's the American League, was pretty knotted up there for those wild card spots. Looking forward to that. English Premier League starts this Friday. So you got that this week. You got some UFC fight nights. UFC has really, really picked up now that that's a lot more accessible on Paramount Plus. Than when it was traditional pay-per-view and really expensive. So you're seeing a huge uptick there. And, of course, you know, you got the golf this weekend, getting ready for U.S. Open next weekend. But, shoot, I am ready for football. And I was looking at some of the double R props and analyzing some of them and doing some analysis now that we've gotten some things from the team. And you've got some good ones in there that work out on the analysis. The number one recommendation – based on the price that it is and the probability of happen, is both team over total plays. You've got Arkansas 750 plays and opponent 725 plays. And if you do the average, Arkansas last year did 65.5 plays per game. Opponents did 67.8 last year. And if you look at Memphis under Silverfield, 68 total plays per game, 65 per game. And to hit that average, you only got to do 62.5. So both Arkansas last year and Silverfield last year and their opponents both beat both of those, and that's at plus 175. That's the one on my analysis that has done the best as far as all the props. And then I'll trick her out some more.
0: You're giving all my secrets away. You're giving all my secrets away, Neil.
1: Well, you know, I mean, we got to give them an edge on somewhere, you know. Now, that doesn't mean it's going to happen, but at least the analysis points towards it happening. So,
0: And again,
1: I can blame the computer when I'm wrong, and if you're wrong, I have to blame you and your stat book.
0: Well, I took Memphis numbers. I took a lot of different numbers and mixed and chopped them up and did it times 12 and so forth and so on, but then tried to factor in. You got SEC play, you got non-conference play, blah, blah, blah. So, yeah, it was fun putting those numbers together.
1: The only thing I did in my analysis, I relied pretty heavily on ESPN's Bill Conley's SP Plus ratings when he put them out, and that really helped me and that allowed me to dial in some of these bets on here and analyze them. So you did a fantastic job because it matches up and nothing stuck out as, Neil, you better watch this bet, or Neil, this is a terrible value for the players. You did an absolutely fantastic job. And again, we may be expanding the double R props horizons even more here in the future, but maybe just a little tease there. But
0: I like it. I'm looking forward to that. They're fun to do. All right, we got the BMW Classic coming up in golf. That begins tomorrow. And then you've got football over the weekend. I mean, this is a busy, busy time for Bet Saracen, is it not?
1: Oh, absolutely. And, a lot of sports, but, everybody will start pivoting next week. And I'm going to try to get that UCA Tennessee Martin line out. They're the first Arkansas team to get in action next week. I think it's next Thursday night. And then I think UAPB is also played in the Southern Heritage Classic. But we'll have some Arkansas teams in action. Get ready for action this time next week. Can't wait for it.
0: Here we go. All right, Neil, where do we find this good stuff?
1: BetSaracen.com on the web or from your phone. Go to the App Store, type in BetSaracen. Download that app. Hit that registration button. You and everybody else, hit that promotions button whenever you're done. Don't forget to do your Major League Pick'em leaderboard this week. And don't forget your 50% no-sweat bet on NFL preseason and any sport 25% parlay boost on three teams. Good luck, everybody, and we'll talk to you tomorrow.
0: All right, that is Neil Atkinson by way of Bet Saracen.
2: HogSports.com's Coach Cabo is back, and we're going round the horn. Here's Kevin Bohannon.
0: All right, make a note of that trip. We need to change that now to Scoop and Score.
3: Okay, I can get that done.
0: By the Arkansas Super Chevy Dealers. We need to get that one updated. Good afternoon, Kevin.
4: Good afternoon, gentlemen. How is everybody on this fine, fiery Wednesday? Yes, Wednesday. It's really hot.
0: Don't you appreciate these days when you can think back to your playing days, but you're inside now. You can think about, oh, yeah, you out there suffering and sweating and all this other stuff, but I'm in this AC. I'm really comfortable right now.
4: So when we were growing up and talking about, you know, talking to my dad and you and everybody in that generation, they were talking, well, you had to walk uphill both ways in the snow and everything. And, well, we can look back on these athletes now and say, well, we used to have 2 days. We used to have 3 days. I remember the summer of 99, the fall of 99 was really warm in Memphis, Tennessee, playing for Rhodes College. And it was really hot going through those 3 days. And these guys get to go through, you know, two-hour practices when school starts. And it's just, but yes, it's nice getting to look and watch and enjoy everything now and take it all in.
0: Well, Kevin, I know we want to talk about football, but I want to talk first, though, about baseball, only because the fact Dave Van Horn, he got the extension. And I guess really, He didn't really add anything to the contract, got a nice raise, and now he's among the elite in regards to being paid as a head baseball coach at the FBS, the Division I level. But the roster is what I really want to talk about in particular, and that is 40 players, and one more is on his way, but it's not like a little weather may have delayed. That's the young man coming from Japan. He should be arriving, should have already arrived. I think they were expecting him maybe today at the latest.
4: Yeah, and I think, yeah, there's been some logistical issues, but I think everything's going to be good. And they may add one more, Randy. We're not 100% sure, but I got the word the other day with the injunction for all of the class of 2022 guys. If they wanted to come back for another year, they could do it. You've obviously seen it in football with Caleb Wooden coming back and signing, starting practice with the Razorback. Zach Stewart could come back for another year and be a Razorback for a second year. That would add depth in the outfield. Obviously, Razorbacks did have some injury news. Spencer Browning will be out 3 to 4 months. He had an injury that required surgery. He had surgery today. From everything I've heard, it went well. So that's just a couple of roster updates. But the biggest news of the day, of course, Dave Van Horn. I want to touch on that real quick, Randy. That says two things. They're paying him what he's worth. And the second thing, for him signing a five-year deal instead of a five-plus automatic rollover like his 2021 deal, that was the deal originally in 21. They gave him his 1.5, 1.6, whatever it was, with incentives. But after the 5 years, which was – it expired in 26. There was automatic 1 year rollovers. But with Dave Van Horn committing to a 5 year contract, pays him $2.1 million base a year, that says two things. He's getting paid what he's worth, and the university is committing resources to the baseball program. The assistant coaches are now being paid over $1 million collectively. That's the first time in the history of the program that's happened. Bobby Wernis signed a new contract the other day. He got a raise. So the three on-field assistants are collectively making over $1 million now. It's like 1.03. So things are going in the right direction. If I don't think Dave Van Horn would have signed that deal if he didn't have commitments, like, and we saw it with the NIL and the everything they were able to offer for the transfer portal this summer. He got commitments that they were going to be taken care of by the administration, whether that be from outside sources, the administration itself, they're going to be able to put a championship roster together year after year until 2031. That starts with the Diamond Classic. The Diamond Classic is an 8-game series for baseball and softball. There will be 4 chances for baseball and 4 for softball. You get to go out and watch scrimmages, live scrimmages, and red and white games this fall. It's being hosted by the Diamond Sports Alliance. That was started back in January as an NIL arm for the baseball and softball only. So those programs didn't have a collective, didn't have anything, but the University of Arkansas Fall is working with Diamond Sports Alliance, and the Diamond Sports Classic is being held this fall. So on Friday, September 18th, there's red-white game for softball and a red and white game for baseball. That starts at 4 o'clock with the Home Run Derby presented by Rice Barbecue starting at 7 o'clock. On Saturday, October 3rd, baseball will play the Little Rock Trojans. On Saturday, October 17th, baseball will take on Dallas Baptist. And on Friday, October 23rd, baseball will play UCA. The game time for the first two on the 3rd and the 17th have yet to be announced. But Friday, October 23rd, baseball will play UCA at 7 p.m. So a lot to look forward to on the baseball side of things this fall.
0: Very good. Very good. Now, yep. My understanding is that one of the possible additions to this roster could be Zach Stewart. Is that really a possibility?
4: It is. I got a text the other day and confirmed that they were working on getting him added. I haven't heard since that he's definitely been added, but they were in the process of getting that taken care of and getting that worked out the other day. So the last I'd heard of it was on Sunday. So we'll have tune into hogsports.com. I posted on it the other day, and we will see what happens from there.
0: That would be a great add-on to this roster. Another big guy added back onto this roster, the one from Kansas State, you add on back Zach Stewart. These guys need to play a little basketball maybe in their part-time.
4: That's right, yeah. You know, you get some big physical guys that are athletic. You love having that type of man on the roster.
0: Wow, that's a great add-on. All right, football. We are about to hit a break about a minute from now, but there have been a lot of what we call benefit games going on. I don't know what this weather is going to do, if there's any that will be canceled. You can't play them at midnight, but when they might think the weather would be accommodating, but benefit games have begun around the state of Arkansas.
4: Absolutely, and some of the big ones. Fayetteville and Greenwood took to it. Greenwood won that one 37-21. That was, of course, Anthony Lucas's debut at Fayetteville, and Greenwood's breaking in a new head football coach. Nobody that hasn't been on the sideline for the past 15 years, so that they promoted their defensive coordinator. And then big thing in Central Arkansas, Pulaski Academy playing Maumelle. Pulaski Academy came out under Mark Kelly. I had three touchdowns in the first quarter passing, which is not a shock considering what Coach Kelly likes to do. They like to go fast, and they like to throw the ball around a little bit. Sounds like a former Coach Kelly that was at PA. And they looked really good. That gave the roster, that gave the fans a little bit of hope after coming off a 3-8 season, their worst season in over 25 years. So a little bit of excitement going on. I did hear that up in Northeast Arkansas, they had a couple of games that they were able to get in so far, but mostly just the first half, the starters and varsity getting work.
0: Let's step
4: so
0: away
4: far.
0: For a moment, Kevin. Drive Time Sports will continue.
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2: Hogsports.com's Coach Cabo is back, and we're going round the horn. Here's Kevin Bohannon.
0: Hard to believe, Kevin. Hard to believe. A week from tomorrow night, we will kick off the 2026. I don't know where the 19 came from. The 2026 high school football season. Hard to believe it's finally here.
4: It really is, and I've been working with Barry Grooms of Hootenson, who's been the man, along with yourself, covering high school football for past 20, 25 years, and I'm going to be working alongside Barry this season, covering with Hootenson, working on Class 3A. We were looking at Class 4A the other night and how much it has changed. Of course, Trey Shucker moving to Sylvan Hills and leaving Arkadelphia, that's going to make a lot of changes this season. But if you look at the top five teams, top six teams in the classification right now, Stuttgart number one, Elkins number two, Nashville number three, Warren number four, Bauxite number five, Coach Caleb Perry, Arkadelphia number six. I think it's more wide open this year than what we've seen. We talked about last year, it seems like we got 8 to 12 teams every year that could really compete for that top spot. And Josh Price, he's been looking forward to this year. Of course, his son, Kane Price, is going to Texas State to play college football. He's going to be a quarterback there. He's been a four-year starter. Randy, I remember one of my first year doing the scoreboard show full-time, we were talking about how many freshman football players were starting at quarterback. And that was a big thing. Elijah Moody's son is going to be – he moved over to – Parkview. Mills lost a couple of guys. They're moving up to 5A and they lost both their quarterbacks. Kingston Burnett moved over to Jacksonville. Coach Reggie Swinton, that 5A Central, Randy, is going to be one heck of a conference. Watching it every week. You got Jacksonville, Parkview, Maumelle, Robinson, and Greenbrier moves from the 5A West to the 5A Central. Why? Because Greenwood dropped from 6A to 5A. So now you've got a lot of good talent in that 5A Central. A lot of people in Central Arkansas are going to be treated to some really good football every Friday night.
0: Kevin, I'm not sure, and I don't have anything to base this upon except just looking at the raw numbers. This is, I think, an unprecedented year in regards to coaches who have changed positions or changed jobs. In some cases, some have retired. Others have just simply moved on or replaced. But this is almost a record number. I think close to 60 coaches new this year in different positions around the state.
4: 62, I think, was the final total. But looking at some of the ones, you know, that retired, you got Danny Absher at Prairie Grove. One of the, you know, we talk about the general, Don Campbell.
0: Yeah, and one of the generals, well,
4: Yeah, getting into general status. Danny Absher's up there. But the man who, you know, I think about as is in that category as well, Van Pascal. Van Pascal has won a state championship at Monticello. He has won a state championship at Cross County. He has also taken the Barton Bears to the state championship game. The list of coaches that have taken three different schools to a state championship game is very small. Gus Malzahn took the Hughes. Come on, Randy. Hughes Wildcats?
0: Blue Devils.
4: Blue Devils. Okay. Blue Devils. Took Hughes to the state championship game in 1994. He took Shiloh Christian when he went over there. Then he took Springdale. In 2005, of course, then you got Bobby Boulding and what he did at Whitehall, what he did at Pine Bluff, and what he did at Stuttgart. Won a championship at two different schools. Van Pascal's won at two different schools. He moves to Harrison. Okay? What are the Harrison Goblins going to do this year under Van Pascal? You got to like what they're going to do. Mountain Home's going to be really good in Class 6A. They're keeping Steve Airy up there, because Coach Airy's done a lot of good things up there. But Mark Kelly at Plasky Academy, Trey Shucker at Sylvan Hills. The list goes on and on, but one...
0: Clay Toddy at Hazen,
4: yeah, because Randy Coleman is the new head coach at Wynn High School. The man that started at Valley View,
0: And Joe is now at Barton.
4: Yeah, Joe Zankin went to Barton. He kind of saw the writing on the wall, thought, okay, this will be a good time to head out. So I really love Coach Pasankin and you know what he did at Hazen. I got to know him really well back when I was officiating, so... a lot of changes this year, a lot of things to look forward to in the high school football season.
0: I could keep on naming. I mean, yeah, you could go...

0: quick from our Middleton Heating Air baseball question for Kevin. Have you been keeping up with El Dorado graduate Sam York, recent Hill College graduate, CPL All-Star Game MVP, Ohio State commit, should be primed for a good season in the Big Ten?
1: Absolutely. Followed Sam when he was a Wildcat. Looking forward. He had a really good summer. Like you mentioned, he was the league MVP. Looking forward to see what he does at Ohio State.
0: And another one for you from the Cattleman. He says, what's your prediction for the Apaches of Pottsville?
1: Ooh, Pottsville. That's a good one right there. I think Pottsville will be very competitive in their conference. Of course, they're in that tough 4-4A that Ozark, Boonville. You know, Boonville's moving up to 4A this year. But the 4-4A, Dover, Lamar, Mena. Mena's going to be tough. But I think Pottsville can make a playoff run out of that 4-4A.
0: Well, it should be exciting. Here's another one for you. This is from our Middleton Heating Air, the big downside of the announcement about fall baseball and softball. Here's another money grab, charging for scrimmages now. Guessing charging for practices is next. Sad, sad, sad.
1: It is what it is. They got to make money to pay money. That's the biggest thing now. It used to be you got to spend money to make money. Now you got to make money to pay money.
0: What are these baseball rosters looking like from a financial standpoint? I know the NIL dollars were increased for Coach Van Horn. What are you hearing about some of these roster numbers for baseball?
1: Anywhere from $3 to $4 million now. I think Arkansas was operating with around $2 million before the rev share came into play. I think they're around $3 to $4 million, and maybe some can get up around the $4.5 million range. But Arkansas is up there in terms of being competitive with roster size now. I still don't think we have a $1 million player in college baseball, but we'll find out, because there's a new survey going out to head coaches around the nation, and we'll find out more and see if there's a $1 million player out there or not.
2: Hey there, Kevin. This is George from Heber Springs, longtime caller, first-time listener. I wanted to ask you your predictions for my Heber Springs High School Panthers, and I'll hang up and listen. Thank you.
1: Yeah. The 2-4A is a little bit easier this year with the Mills Comets moving up to Class 5A. Heber Springs will still have to take on the likes of CAC, who's really young, but pretty good. Then you got Clinton, really tough to play. Coach Dufresne moved on to athletic director, but they got a chance to make the playoffs. Yeah, Coach Dufresne moved on. He's not. I don't think he's the head coach anymore. That's what I saw the other day.
3: What?
1: That's confirmed. That's confirmed.
2: Maybe that'll end their win streak over Heber Springs.
0: Wow! Wow! Wow! Wow! I've not heard that one. All right, Kevin, we will talk with you next week. We will scoop and score. Kevin Bohannon, thanks to the Arkansas Super Chevy dealer. 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
9: 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Restaurant leaders posting on social media that this past Sunday was its last day. The Conway location in the Village at Hendricks College had been there for 12 years. Other Purple Cow locations in central Arkansas are in Little Rock, North Little Rock, Benton, and Hot Springs. And hey, we are

0: Just a week away from the iconic Planters Nutmobile stopping in Hot Springs. The peanut-shaped car originally started as a company car for salesmen in 1935. It's now known for being one of the most recognized promotional vehicles at 26 feet long. Arkansans will get the chance to take pictures with it, take a tour inside, and get free peanuts and stickers. This free event is next Wednesday at the Mid-America Science Museum from 9 to 11 a.m. For the Buzz Radio Network, I'm KARK's Gary Burton Jr.
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2: Very hot Wednesday with heat index values exceeding 110 and air temperatures even maybe breaking some records into the afternoon. There's a chance for a few showers and storms as a cool front pushes through, especially overnight and into Thursday. By Thursday, our highs will be in the upper 90s to maybe low triple digits after that cool front comes through. For the Buzz Radio Network, I'm Arkansas Storm Team Meteorologist Jenna Warner.
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0: Hour number two at Drive Time Sports on the Buzz Radio Network. Rick Schaefer out today. Marcus Elliott joins us. I'm Randy Rainwater from the Capital City.
1: 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Now, here's Trey Biddy.
0: Good afternoon, Trey.
2: Hey, guys.
0: We continue to count down the days. Today was practice number 12.
2: Practice 12 today. Yeah, they're flying by, aren't they?
0: Yeah, they are.
2: Yeah, I've really enjoyed the morning practices. I'm sure the players have too. It was, 87 degrees, I think, this morning. So still a little warm, but nothing like it has been where it's been just like 100 degrees, and with like 109 heat index and stuff. So got to see some live tackle work. They started off, they did this period where they would get down to the goal line, like at the 3-yard line, and then they have these three dummies stacked on top of each other. So, they're probably 4 feet long dummies. And on one end of the dummy, there's an offensive player, and there's a ball sitting on the dummy. And on the other end, there's a defensive player. And these are one-on-one drills. And basically, the whistle blows, they grab the ball, they go either left or right, and try to get into the end zone. The defender tries to stop them. And it was pretty back and forth, I thought. There were some good moments for the defensive guys and some good moments for the offensive guys. I couldn't see who Donovan Faupel was going against because they were all kind of crowded around each other. But he made his way into the end zone. I think it was Lakai Rowland, but I'm not 100% sure. And then Antonio Jordan, he got in past Miguel Mitchell. Tyler Scott was a little bit high on Courtney Crutchfield, but stopped Courtney Crutchfield. Then Jamari Hawkins grabbed the ball like really quick and almost went straight ahead and scored against Carter Stoutmeyer. DJ Harrison got a stop on Deshaun Thomas, wide receiver, walk on. Ian Williams had a nice stop on Jelani Watkins, and there was a lot of celebration and hoop and holler and trash talking after that one. And Blair Irvin scored. So Brandon Ford got a pretty good hit on him. It was just kind of the second effort thing. And that brings me to Brandon Ford. So they're running, they'll do first, second, third team stuff in the team series. And today they started at the plus 12-yard line. So they're going in. And it's first down and 10 at the 12-yard line. With the first group, KJ Jackson was back with the first group today. He had a bobbled snap like right out of the gate. Is that right? Let's see, KJ, did he have a bobbled snap? It might have been AJ. No, it was KJ. He bobbled the snap, and that backed the offense up to the 14-yard line. That's right. Okay, so he backed the offense up, and then he threw a short crossing pattern to Chris Marshall, and then there was an RPO with Jaden Platt goes out to the flats, and that was a 1-yard gain. Joker Johnson stopped him, so they got stopped on 3rd and 9. And then the twos came out. Jasper Parker has a nice run up the gut for about 5 yards. Markeelan Batten gets stood up by Caleb Bell and Antonio Sandal Bascom for no gain. Then A.J. Hill, this was probably the most disappointing play of this time because A.J. Hill kind of scrambles. He sees an opening. He's easily got a touchdown here. And for some reason, he tries to do a pump fake downfield, tries to pump fake. And when he does it, the ball comes out of his hand and goes out of bounds at the 3-yard line. And I'm just thinking they're lucky, first of all, that it didn't go out of the back of the end zone. And secondly, can you imagine if something like that happened in a game? Anyway, the ball goes out of bounds. Then 4th and 1 comes up, and they're from the 3-yard line. They're going to go for it. And Jeremy Evans just stood Jasper Parker up for no gain. The defense won. So, I mean, can you imagine like a scenario like that? That would feel, yeah. So, AJ, I don't know what he was thinking there, but he had a clear lane to the end zone, and there's no reason to try to throw a pump fake. Then the threes come up, and Hank Hendricks swings it out to Jelani Watkins. Brandon Ford's there and makes the stop for -1 yard. So he gets a TFL. Then Hendricks throws over the middle for Jude Hall on a crossing pattern. Guess who's there to break it up?
0: Brandon Ford.
2: Third and 11 comes up. Hendricks can't find any open. Actually, Ben Puplow, the walk-on wide receiver, looked like he was open. But Hendricks is scrambling to his right, throws it to the end zone, intercepted by
3: Brandon Ford.
2: Brandon Ford.
3: I got it.
2: That's a nice three-play series for the freshman, Brandon Ford. So, yeah, that was good to see. But, yeah, it was only five periods today. Today was our shortest access to practice. Of course, we only have, like, I think three more days of practice. They're going to scrimmage Saturday, obviously. And I think Sunday maybe we get to watch practice, and I think that'll be it. So the days are coming to a close. The season's getting near, and but it seemed like a good spirit of practice overall today.
3: I know we got a lot of calls for you. Trey, real quick, what? Tell me about the defensive alignment. What's the front, backers?
2: Yeah. Well, they do different things. You know, today they just had – there was a time where they just had three defensive linemen down. But that's not including – you know, that's including not having a jack out there. But they call it different things, but Ron Roberts generally refers to it as a 3-4.
3: Okay.
2: But one of those outside linebackers is a hybrid defensive end.
3: Gotcha.
2: So defensive end linebacker, which is Charlie Collins, Stephen Soles, Jermonte Waller, Brian Alston, Donovan Witten. Those are some of the guys that work there.
3: Kind of like a big nickel?
2: No, like a hybrid, half linebacker, half defensive end.
3: Okay.
2: The other guy who plays the star, the other outside linebacker, he's more of like a nickel. Well, he is a nickel, but he's, you know, kind of a safety linebacker. That's Kamori House, Carter Stoutmeyer, Tyler Scott. Those are some of the – and Kendrick Williams is a freshman. Those are the guys that are working there. So – and then they'll have three defensive linemen. They'll have – like Quincy Rhodes is a defensive end who's kind of in a – like generally they'll line up where those guys are like in a 4-eye, okay, the defensive end and the defensive tackle.
3: Okay.
2: But Quincy will line up, you know, opposite of the jack. So a little bit tighter in there. And then they have a head up zero tech, who has been Hunter Osborne in the spring. It was mostly David Oakey, but Hunter Osborne's kind of moved in that role. And then they've got Oakey at defensive tackle. So three, like the way I kind of look at it, maybe like in an ideal sense, like, you know, your nose is going to be as big as you want him to be. You know, they got Danny Bills, 348. So you've got him, and then you've got, you know, a defensive tackle who's going to be around 300, and then, you know, defensive end type that's going to be, you know, 280, 290 or so.
3: Almost which like
2: is
3: a tempo.
2: About what Quincy is.
3: Yeah. Go ahead.
0: Trey, what about the tackling? We have asked much about it or talked much about it. How's the tackling been thus far?
2: Well, we haven't seen a whole lot of tackling. You know, today was probably about as extensive as tackling as we've seen. Mm-hmm. And, you know, a lot of it's just that one-on-one stuff, like where they're running that drill. In the scrimmage, I think that they were not thrilled with the tackling in the scrimmage. But, you know, sometimes you're limited in scrimmage, like how you can tackle. Like, they don't let you – I don't know if this is Silverfield's policy, but, like, a lot of coaches that I've covered, you know, no tackling below the waist. Mm-hmm. You know, they don't want to risk getting somebody injured. So sometimes you're a little bit limited in what you can do. But, yeah, I just don't feel like I've seen enough live tackle. You know, they do a lot of thudding up and stuff, and they do some tackling periods. But I don't know that I've seen just enough to where I'd be like – sure. You know, they're doing really good or bad.
0: Sure. All right. Let's...
2: I mean, they work on a lot of stuff, like, you know, like different leverage type stuff that we'll see, you know, which is not tackling per se, but it's like, you know, they want to make sure that they, you know, you're teaching two guys to basically zero in on a ball carrier, both of them, you know, going at the near hip and, you know, trying to kind of triangulate and stuff like that. And, you know, that's not, there's not a result there, but they practice those kinds of things a lot.
0: Let's talk with Savage. Savage, good afternoon. You got a question or comment for Trey?
4: Yes, sir. What's going on, fellas? You doing all
0: right? What's up, buddy?
4: Oh, doing good. Now, Trey, outside the players, you watch the practice and you see the coaches. What are some of the coaches that stand out as far as getting in the players' faces? Are they loud? Are they cussers? Are they intimidating coaches? Give me some insight on some of these coaches that stand out, and I'm going to get off and appreciate it.
0: Thank you, Savage.
2: Yeah, I mean, they're everybody has their moments, of course. You know, Gibbs, who is one of the quality control guys, yeah, I think he's a guy that has a future, but he works with the linebackers. Pretty much he's the linebackers coach. I mean, Ron Roberts is there, but he's, you know, going station to station with all different people in defense. Ron Roberts is the linebackers coach in title, but it's probably Gibbs, but he's pretty entertaining guy. Like some of the stuff that he says and comes up with. But Tim Kramsey will definitely get loud and get excited. And, you know, he's constantly shouting on the ball. And, you know, some of the stuff he says is pretty entertaining. They ask that we don't, like, just say some of the stuff that the coaches are saying, don't report on it, sure. You know, as part of our ability. Like, there's a couple things, like, you know, don't report on what the coaches are saying and don't report on injuries. But just in generalities, Tim Kramsey's pretty excitable. Let's see. They all are. Larry Smith is pretty entertaining as a coach to watch. You know, Silverfield's always bouncing, you know, station to station, coaching, teaching. You don't hear much from Ron Roberts during practice. You know, he's not as loud, I guess, as – and, in fact, sometimes I don't even notice Ron out there. But definitely notice Tim Kramsey. He's definitely talking a lot. David Smith's pretty entertaining guy. Coach Yak, as they call him. Yards after contact. And let's see, who else? I enjoy watching Kenji Cotton, too. I mean, I like the way he interacts with the guys, and they seem to respond to him. Landius Wilkerson also. I think that's a good kind of tandem there. So,
0: all right, Trey.
2: Kramsey's probably the guy that stands out in terms of being the loudest.
0: Trey, this is from our Middleton Heat and Air. It says, does Trey have any information on the safety we signed from Dartmouth?
2: Well, I know he was like 3-time all-conference. He had 4 interceptions last year. He's not super big guy, but, you know, I think that just kind of leads into what I talked about a lot this offseason, that, you know, safety and safety depth just kind of worries me a little bit. Yeah, and so, I mean, here they have brought in, you know, Caleb Wooden and Sean Miller out of Dartmouth. Sean Williams. Sorry, I didn't have it in front of me. But, yeah, so they brought in a couple of safeties. So they need depth there.
0: Now, does Caleb and Sean both have to go through the typical protocol where they start off in shells and helmets and then work their way towards pads?
2: Yes.
0: Okay.
2: Yeah.
0: So he's on.
2: Caleb Wooden, I noticed today, was not in full pads.
0: Let's talk with
2: shoulder pads at all. Yeah.
0: Let's talk with Brad. Brad, good afternoon. You got a question or comment for Trey?
5: I do, and maybe Trey knows a little bit about it. But Trey, didn't Caleb Woodland play under Ron Roberts at Auburn back in like 2023?
2: Yes, he would have played under Ron,
5: and I believe that was one of his statistically better years. So does that kind of help fast track him in Ron Roberts-type system and on the field? And what do you expect out of him? And I'll hang up and listen.
0: Thank you, Brad.
2: Yeah, I mean, well, just through going through the acclimatization period, it's a big word, he's not even going to be able to scrimmage this Saturday. So their second and final scrimmage is the 22nd. So that's going to hurt him a little bit. But, you know, obviously they have some familiarity with him. They had film on him. So I don't know what he's been doing, if he's been staying in shape and, you know, thinking he's got a chance to come back or what. But, I mean, he started for Arkansas last year. I would hope that Arkansas is more competitive at that spot, even though I talked about the depth. You know, they have had Miguel Mitchell running with the first group. And, you know, you've got Christian Harrison also. We've also seen Kiari McGlore a good bit. So I would think that he probably in some manner fits into that rotation at safety.
0: Trey, this from our Milton Heat and Air from the Cattleman. He says, ask Trey who's further along, the offense or the defense?
2: I think it's getting closer. I think you know, we talked about this a little bit yesterday, but you want to see the defense, especially when you're coming out with new scheme, new coaches and all that stuff. You want to see the defense in the spring ahead of the offense. And I think that definitely was true. And then you had the scrimmage on Saturday and the offense put up a bunch of big plays. And so that was like, okay, well, maybe the offense is, you know, surging ahead. Today, I thought the defense outplayed the offense, though, first, second, and third team. So hopefully they're getting a little bit closer. I've said this before, but from a personnel standpoint, I don't think this is a more talented offense right now. You had Mike Washington last year. You had Taylen Green. You had Fernando Carmona. All those guys got drafted in the NFL. You had Rohan Jones, who's trying to make a roster. So, you definitely had some weapons last year on offense. I'm hoping the quarterback, whoever that is, will take care of the ball better than Taylen did. But as far as just being dynamic, you know, I don't know that they have that same situation at the quarterback spot. I think that they could be better at wide receiver than they were last year. I think they have a chance to do that. I don't know on the offensive line if they're going to be better than they were last year up front. Defensively, I just feel like it's such a better group of players than what they had last year. I mean, they had some guys here and there, but I think the talent has been upgraded pretty considerably on defense versus last year.
0: What about Hank Hendricks? What role are you seeing right now for Hank?
2: Hopefully, sit and watch and learn role. I just don't think it'd be a good situation if you're, you know, relying in any way on a 17-year-old to be your starting quarterback or be a guy that comes in and plays. So hopefully it's sitting and watching and, you know, maybe, I don't know if you want him to run the scout team or if you want to just keep him, you know, learning the offense. That's what I would do with him, because I think that he's got a future to compete, you know, for that starting job. I've mentioned before, but he reminds me a lot of the things that he does of Mad Niamaliava, who was here in the spring before last. Just very similar, you know, very quick release, nice arm, you know, very aggressive. But, you know, again, 17 years, 4 months old. That's not who you want to be your starting quarterback. Not yet.
0: Well, the reason why I ask that is because I know it's order of appearance, which means nothing, but he has been alternating at the number three position on the.
2: Yeah.
0: Okay. I won't call it the depth chart, but he and Kay Trotter keep going back
2: pretty
0: and
2: close
0: at number three. So I'm wondering, okay, if in the North Alabama game, if it gets down to where you put the third string quarterback in, is that going to be Hank Hendricks or would it be Kay Trotter?
2: Could be Hank Hendricks. Yeah. I mean, I could also see Braden Fuller. You know, it may just depend on the kind of situation that you're in, but Hendricks is the third quarterback. I mean, he was the third quarterback from day one. So whatever they saw out of him, which I mean, what they see out of him is talent. I mean, he has talent and he's polished. You know, you can tell he's a coach's son. But day one of I say spring, but day one of fall camp, he was with the third team right out of the gate.
0: What about Sutton Smith? What role did he play today?
2: Sutton's in green.
0: Okay.
2: So he's, you know, which is good because, man, we were talking last week. Was that last week? I guess Sunday was the scrimmage. So that was the first chance that Ryan Silverfield had to talk about him. So we hadn't been able to report that. But the way he talked, I was like, oh, my gosh. Like, he might miss the opener. He's going to be rusty. And then he was out there today. He was out there yesterday. So he's been practicing. He's just been in green. He came into the press conference today. He didn't seem to think it was any big deal about his issue. So that was really good to see, because I was just thinking all the possible things that could be wrong, you know, and what the recovery times are for those things.
0: All right, Trey, this is from our Middleton Heat and Air. Who's the kicker, and do you trust him to make a field goal to win a game?
2: I mean, Max Gilbert was pretty good for Tennessee last year, so trust. I don't trust any kicker, Marcus.
3: Thank you. Finally, someone understands.
2: Except for maybe Cam Little. I trust Cam.
3: Yeah, I'm with you. Okay. I'll yeah. Give him. He's a football player. Okay.
2: Yeah.
3: The rest of them, questionable.
2: Yeah, I don't feel comfortable with any kicker, I guess. But Max Gilbert has a pretty good resume from his time at Tennessee. I don't know if he's as talented as Scott Starzik was, who was just a true freshman for him last year, but he's still a pretty good kicker.
0: All right, Trey, we will talk with you tomorrow. That is Trey Biddy.
2: Bye, guys.
0: 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I'm Randy Rainwater. 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
13: Thursday on The Zone, Justin and I are going to be at 10 Fitness on Cantrell. We're going to see just who can do so many 50-ounce curls. We're also going to be doing I Did Not See That Coming, also a question of the day. Probably has to do with Arkansas football. Of course, the Red White Report and Zach Gillum stopping by from Oaklawn. And maybe a push-up contest or see who can run 5 miles or, you know, who can get their blood spiked to an unhealthy spot on The Zone where sports and entertainment come crashing together.
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0: All right, heads up. Tomorrow night, Riverfront Steakhouse, Wyndham Hotel in North Little Rock. It's back. Meaning, these two specials have been super special. That's the halibut, served with carrots, and those fantastic. In fact, my son-in-law the other night made a meal just of the homemade rolls for $31.50. That's the halibut, the carrots, the homemade rolls. If you want to add the salad bar, that special, $6. Then the second special, this is Carrie's favorite because it's the right size. The 6-ounce filet, served with mashed potatoes and those world famous homemade rolls and the mound of butter for $29.50. This is the other, becoming an all-time special, a favorite. The 12-ounce bone-in pork chop, topped with a special sauce with the carrots, huge baked potato with plenty of butter, cheese, along with those world-famous rolls, $26. $26. That's the 12-ounce bone-in pork chop with the special sauce, the carrots, the NFL-sized baked potato with plenty of butter, cheese, along with the famous rolls for $26. And any of those three specials, just add $6 for the salad bar. What a meal. What a deal. Doors open around 5 o'clock tomorrow night. Crowd control will be in place. State police will be in place. Everything's in place. We're ready for you. Waiting for you. But make a reservation. 371-9000. 371-9000. That's the Riverfront Steakhouse, Wyndham Hotel in North Little Rock. Ask for Uncle Shapur. Cousin William, tell him I sent you. And you will not be disappointed. Mark, which is your favorite? The halibut or the 6-ounce filet or the bone-in pork chop?
1: Bone-in pork chop.
0: By far.
1: By far. Case closed.
0: $26. What a deal. Mm-hmm. What a meal. That's the Riverfront Steakhouse, the Wyndham Hotel in North Rock. Doors open tomorrow night about 5 o'clock. So be there. All right, let's see here. Where is he on this board? Right there.
2: When you need to know what's really going down, you need to bring in your NFL agent and guru. Here's Chris Turnage.
0: I'm not sure there's going to be anything, Mark, you and I could ask Chris without without Rick being here. I mean, Rick normally has about a dozen questions waiting for Chris. I barely get a word in.
1: Yeah.
3: Hey, my segment just got longer now, Randy. I'm able to talk now, you know, answer other questions.
1: You know, Chris, if I had a Heisman, though, I would ask you as my representative to tell Arkansas to take it back because, you know, I've been seeing that people continue to wear my number 56. So what do you think about this thing with the LSU?
0: Jane Daniels, yeah. What a whiner.
3: I think it's absolutely crazy. I don't know if you guys have seen. He's getting crushed on social media. There's a lot of, like, baseball teams. I know the Cardinals the other day said someone had 4 RBI. They said that was in respect to Jaden Daniels that he didn't get 5. And that was from the official Cardinals page tweeted that out. And then somebody else said all of his teammates are instructed to give him high 4s now because they can't give him high 5s without having to pay him. And so he's been getting killed on that. It's crazy. I think it's absolutely insane. You don't make this thing public. If you want it, I get it. Fine. Maybe talk to him. But, I mean, LSU already has a written policy in place that says it takes 5 years after the player leaves and yada, yada. And, I mean, to me, it's just very egotistical, self-serving, especially then when you have your attorneys literally write up a letter, you know, and a cease and desist. I mean, it's crazy.
1: Wow.
0: And LSU is loving it because they're rubbing it right back in Jaden Daniels' face.
3: Right. Absolutely. I mean, you know, look, they're saying, hey, we made a promise to this other kid during recruiting that he could get to number 5. And it's like at the end of the day, like, does it really matter that somebody's wearing your jersey right now? You know your number. I mean, it.
1: Well, yeah,
3: it's
1: I don't want mine retired. I don't want anybody.
3: Hey, Marcus, and on. I heard they're changing the speed limit to 56 instead of 55 miles an hour in honor of you.
1: So. Okay, well, I'll take that. I'll take that rather than retire my jersey.
0: 56. That's good, Chris.
1: Yeah, that is a good one, Chris. That's quick.
0: You've been talking too much to Rick.
1: Quick on your feet, too.
0: Yeah, you've been talking too much to Rick. What does this mean, Chris? And I know this probably means little to nothing, but when you hear, there were, I think, two New York Giant scouts, and maybe Miami was the other day at the Arkansas practice. What? Why are scouts right now at a, and it doesn't matter if it's Arkansas. I mean, it could be XYZ. Why are they watching practices at this point in time of the year?
3: So that's actually very common. It doesn't mean anything positive or negative, really and truly. So that each team has area scouts that'll cover, maybe they cover Midwest or they cover Southwest or, you know, Arkansas, Texas, Tennessee, Missouri, whatever it is. And so they're going through schools right now, every school that has, you know, any type of prospect. So any of your Power Four schools, they're going to hit every Power Four school up. And what they're doing is they're just watching some guys in practice, see if they jump out. And so at this stage of the game, they're just making notes to say, hey, watch Arkansas number 32, showed a little pop, some burst. He's one to watch. Hey, Arkansas left tackle looks pretty good on his feet. Let's mark him, you know, to watch during the season, stuff like that. So it's very, very common. And that's happening at schools all over the country, even this early. But again, it's just to kind of make that initial list of guys to keep an eye on throughout the season. And then, you know, they'll sit down, watch some film, talk to the coaches, say, hey, who's looked good coming from off season conditioning? Who showed up in shape? Who showed up out of shape? Kind of getting some of those questions. So again, they can notate that, you know, in their little notes and as they go forward in the scouting process.
1: You know, I can remember way back in the other century,
0: yeah,
1: when I was up there, I do remember we had a team kind of loaded, but it was one team that in the summer, but they would always be there, and it'd be several scouts, and it was always the San Diego Chargers. And lo and behold, Billy Ray Smith ended up being their first round pick, but they also took Danny Walters, I think third or fourth round, and both of those guys ended up starting, and I think they may have later on took Ron Faroe as a trade or something.
0: Jets, he went to the Jets,
1: but I thought he ended up out there. So, and then Gary Anderson eventually they were going to draft him, but he went.
3: Yep.
1: So you know, if a gang of them are showing up, they probably see a few folks they're interested in, and may end up.
3: Yeah, absolutely, and sometimes Marcus, it depends too if. Mm-hmm. A certain scout maybe has more pull in an organization. So the scout that scouts, let's say the scout that scouts Arkansas for the Rams,
1: mm-hmm.
3: maybe he has a little bit more pull, so he's able to get some of his guys done in that draft room a little bit better. Or sometimes a relationship with the coach who the team really trusts. Mm-hmm. We saw that a lot with Belichick and Bielema because they shared the same agent.
1: Mm-hmm.
3: And so that's why you saw a lot of the Patriots a lot of times take Arkansas guys because of that connection with Bielema and the trust that Bielema said, hey, this kid can make it. You know, you might see them take a few more Arkansas guys than normal. So some of that is that. But, yeah, to your point, sometimes it's, hey, I went in here three or four times, guys. I'm telling you, these guys,
1: yeah.
3: I've seen them practice. I've seen their makeup. You know, we got to have these guys.
1: Mm, that's a good point.
0: Well, it used to be, but Pittsburgh did a lot of what I'd call area drafting, in this case at Arkansas. I mean, I think of Dennis Dirt Winston, and I could go there, Barry
3: yep.
0: Foster, others who Pittsburgh, in fact, they took our own ME at one time. So Pittsburgh was, I'm guessing, a frequent visitor then to the Arkansas practices.
1: Yeah, I think different.
3: Now, I can't recall a recent Razorback going to Pittsburgh in the last several years. So,
1: right.
3: it kind of goes in cycles. And, again, based on relationships and based on a lot of it is the talent of that scout, too. You know, in that area, to really be able to see guys and pick it apart. I'll give you one example very quickly. So one of my good friends in scouting, he's kind of semi-retired. His name is Steve Kazar. He was with the Rams forever. Well, he went and scouted Donnie Hecker. You guys know Donnie Hecker. You know, he was the punter for the All-Decade team. Well, he played at Oregon State, and he did Aussie-style punting during games, rollout, right? Well, and so, of course, NFL says we don't like that. But Steve scouted him during warm-ups. He put a clock on him and would clock his hang time during warm-ups because he was punting traditionally. So he goes to Les Snead, the general manager, like, hey, we got to get this Hecker kid. And Les Snead goes, we don't want a Hecker. He's a rollout punter. And Steve goes, no, trust me. Look, he scouted four games, preseason games, had all of his hang times. He's like, this kid is averaging, you know, 4.9, 4.8, yada, yada. So anyways, they sign him as an undrafted free agent, and he goes on to become a four-time Pro Bowler and punter of the decade. So my point is that scouting like that, you're able to, the talent of that can bring somebody in that, you know, you might not see. So sometimes it's a deficiency in that scout.
1: You're right.
3: They haven't, you know, taken a player for a while.
1: You meant to go back to the relationships, though, talking about Pittsburgh. So back then, I believe his name, Castleman, he was the GM, but he and Coach Hatfield were close. Very close friends, and either had coached together or did something. So he really relied a lot on Coach. And if Coach wanted to call and put in a good word for him, for a player, Castleman or Castleberry, or anyway, he was a Steeler GM at that time.
3: Yeah.
1: Maybe even
3: one. Absolutely.
1: Yeah. He would, that relationship. Can make
0: paid
1: a difference
0: off.
1: For a lot of people.
0: Yeah, paid off. All right, we're going to try to squeeze in Mike real quick. Mike, good afternoon. Welcome to Drive Time Sports.
4: Hey, Randy. Mike from Clinton. Got a couple things
0: Mike.
4: For you. Another one, Chris is on. One, the rumors of Coach Dufresne retiring, greatly exaggerated. He started his 26th season last night as head coach of the Yellow Jackets.
0: Thank you.
4: Game, but he's still here. Coach Dufresne is still here, and we're heading toward 200 wins.
0: Thank you.
4: And I want to mention to Chris what he thought about. I noticed the Atlanta Braves drafted two guys like in the 10th round and gave them $500 apiece. They were seniors with no leverage, so they could save money with their draft pool and sign overpay players in like those first two, three, or four rounds. I wonder what he thought about that as an agent.
0: Did you hear the question,
3: yeah,
0: Chris?
3: Yeah, baseball is very different.
0: Thank you, Mike.
3: Yeah, baseball is very different. You mentioned it, Mike, that it's a lot about signability with MLB as opposed to, hey, here's a slot, you know, here's what last year went for, whatever. So those seniors, a team can draft them, and they can offer money, and the senior can say no, and their only option is then they got to go try to play independent ball somewhere, or you know, but that team would still hold the rights for a year. So they do have all the leverage in that sense. And that's where sometimes, though, an agent can talk to him and say, hey, you know, don't draft my guy unless you're going to pay X or whatever. But it is much tougher for those seniors in those middle rounds of baseball because there's no leverage.
0: Hang tight, Chris. We got to step away for a moment. Chris Turnage, our NFL agent and guru, Marcus Elliott, Tripp Keeter. I'm Randy Rainwater. Drive Time Sports will continue in just a moment.
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2: When you need to know what's really going down, you need to bring in your NFL agent and guru. Here's Chris Turnage.
0: Chris, what are you hearing on Taylen Green? Any? I know he didn't get any action the other night, and I guess I should be surprised if he gets any action at all.
3: Yeah, you know... Cleveland quarterback situation is really, really unique. I mean, I think we talked a little bit about it. They've got a ton of draft capital spent in their quarterback room. Mm-hmm. You know, they've got two firsts they traded for Deshaun Watson, plus the third and the fifth, whatever it was. They've got, you know, a third-round pick in Dylan Gabriel. They got a fifth or whatever in Shedeur Sanders. And they got, you know, Taylen Green they drafted. I mean, they've got a ton. But the problem is they don't know who they're going to be their starter. So that usually doesn't bode well for a guy in Taylen Green's position to come in and get a lot of reps, because they're trying to figure out, hey, who's going to start for us, not who's going to be the third, you know, emergency quarterback for us. So I think, you know, it's not a great sign ever if you're a rookie and you don't get in the first preseason game. That's not good for your chances of making a 53. So I think as of right now, it looks like he's, you know, slated to potentially be a practice squad guy with them. You know, now obviously that could change, and if he plays the second game and does well or something like that, but you know, that's what it looks like as of right now, you know, from that standpoint. So
1: are you, what are your
3: you know,
1: thoughts?
3: Now the mechanism, oh, go ahead.
1: No, no, I didn't mean to interrupt you. I'm sorry.
3: Yeah, go ahead, Marcus.
1: Yeah. You know,
3: no, you're good. Go ahead.
1: I think the guy I'm concerned about, if I'm on that in that quarterback room, is Gabriel, right? I mean, he was the third round pick last year, and he started before Sanders. Yep. But then they pulled him pretty quick, and Sanders finished it out. Now Sanders getting the second reps. So you got to think if anybody has any value to trade or cut, it'd be Gabriel, don't you think?
3: Or yeah, potentially. You know, Gabriel was, you're exactly right, Mark. Gabriel was way ahead of Shedeur Sanders on a depth chart until Gabriel got hurt. And that's what allowed, you know, Shedeur to kind of come in there. And then he did okay when he was in, obviously, so they kept him that way. But it wasn't because they made the choice and said, we're, you know, intentionally playing Shedeur Sanders over Gabriel at the time. And so, you know, yeah, you got to think a third-round pick is only in his second year, didn't have much opportunity last year because of injuries and because of that situation. So, yeah, there could be absolutely some trade potential there if somebody, you know, saw Gabriel as a backup. Shedeur might have a little bit more trade value if they decided he's not their guy just because he does have some, you know, experience now, some game experience. So all of that could be a factor into whether Talen can make a push for that third spot on the 53.
1: You think they'll keep three?
3: You know, most
1: teams keeping three now? Or
3: probably a slight majority keep three, but there's a lot that keep two. And then they can dress an emergency third quarterback who can't play unless both of them get injured.
1: I see.
3: So most of them, maybe a slight majority keep three on the roster, on the 53. But like I said, now you're seeing quite a few go with two in that emergency rule quarterback. So, I mean, the other mechanism that you got to think about is in order to get him to the practice squad, they got to cut him, which opens up to any other team to claim him if they choose to. So they do risk losing him. But if he doesn't play in preseason, most likely no other team is going to go out there and jump on him, you know, if they haven't seen what he's done. So that's kind of what it looks like with Talen right now.
0: I was watching the San Fran exhibition game the other night. He wasn't in uniform, but he was on the sidelines. And, in fact, they interviewed him talking about Dre Greenlaw. What is his status? Is he healthy?
3: You know, he's not 100%, but I think they want to make sure he's 100% as close as possible before the regular season. And so Dre's obviously injury-prone, and so I think they're trying to this is my speculation, at least, but they, you know, I haven't heard this directly or anything like that, but my speculation is they're trying to keep him out as much as possible and prevent, you know, injuries, minimize the chances of injuries, especially, you know, right now in meaningless games, and they already know what he can do. He knows the system. So I think they're just kind of trying to preserve that and not expose him to any potential injury here in the preseason.
0: He looked like he was ready to play, but he wasn't suited up, so I knew he wasn't going to play. But I think it was the game.
1: First game, yeah.
0: Yeah, I don't think they play many starters on either side of the football in that game at all.
3: Right.
1: Is this fair? Can the league intervene and prevent the Rams from signing that Donaldson or Aaron Donald? I mean, this is unfair, right? I mean,
3: well, the question will be, can he still, you know, can he still, I've seen some of his workout videos, he's still going crazy, but can he still play the way he was? That's the big question.
1: That's
3: I'll tell you what, that's going to be a crazy D-line if he does come back.
1: Goodness.
3: I still think he's got some juice in the tank.
1: If he does, you're right. Yeah. I don't know. That's a loaded team, but, you know, we've seen these super teams before and somehow it doesn't always turn out that way. Injuries, football.
3: Yep.
0: 100%. Well, the Cowboys.
3: Exactly right.
0: Cowboys signed 60-year-old Von Miller the other day.
1: 60. Yeah. Yep. I had to give up his Medicare because he's going to make too much money. Couldn't draw Medicare anymore.
0: He said, "I don't need Social Security anymore."

0: you know, maybe play 15 snaps a game, you know, 12 snaps a game, something like that, and you know, get some pressure. Again, he's not going to be a every down guy, and he's not going to challenge, you know, Myles Garrett for Defensive Player of the Year at this stage. But, yeah, I think he can help at a relatively inexpensive price for them.
1: All right, here's a question for you real quick, Chris, from our Middleton Heat and Air. How do I become an NFL regional scout? Seems like a cool gig.
0: So it is. It's very, you'd be surprised, though. There's a lot of people that want that gig. It doesn't pay great initially, but a lot of people still want it. So the best ways to do it, again, there's a lot more supply out there than there is demand because of the jobs. But the best way to do it is try to go get an internship with a team. If you can do that, then work your way up to, you know, regional or area scout. Very few get hired without knowing somebody, you know, just straight into that role. So you have to kind of start out as an intern. And then move into it. Or, you know, another good area is volunteer at the Senior Bowl. Every team comes down there at the Senior Bowl, and they go through the work. So I've seen people volunteer for that, get in with the team, and then be able to kind of come on that way.
1: You don't have to have any kind of qualifications?
0: No. I mean, there's no set qualifications other than you got to know ball. You know, and be able to talk to. I mean, now the other thing I have seen somebody be successful is they did their own kind of scouting notebook and would send it out to teams and talk about players and this and that. Mm-hmm. And one team was like, a couple teams were like, hey, this guy knows what he's talking about, and end up hiring him. So I have seen that work as well to just kind of be the self promoter. In fact, this is not NFL, but Blanchard, James Blanchard, who's the GM of Texas Tech, now he's making a lot of money. He's making $1 million a year as GM of Texas Tech. He started out with what I just said. He was writing a scouting report on high school Texas football players, and he was sending it out to colleges saying, hey, here's this cornerback here at a Waxahachie that can play, and here's this running back. And he was working a job, and he did this in his spare time. And then all of a sudden, someone liked it, hired him, and said, hey, you know what? This looks pretty good. Hired him. In fact, it was Matt Rhule. Matt Rhule hired him at Baylor first, and then Matt Rhule took him to Carolina Panthers when he went there, and then he got hired at Texas Tech. So he started out just by doing his own scouting and writing reports. And colleges would pay like $150, I think, for his scouting report.
1: Thank you, Chris.
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7: Former President Bill Clinton is celebrating his 80th birthday today. He was the youngest governor in the nation in 1979 and became the third youngest president in U.S. history and the only one from the great state of Arkansas. Students at the William J. Clinton Elementary School in Sherwood celebrated a little earlier yesterday. The school was dedicated to President Clinton 2 years after he started his first term. The kids ate popcorn and cupcakes and wrote essays that will be sent to him and signed birthday cards. In other news, Bend police are investigating a reported shooting threat at the high school. Police say someone called at around 9:30 saying a friend had a bag of guns and was outside planning a shooting. No active threat was found and the lockdown was lifted. Classes then resumed as normal. No arrest has been made yet. For the Buzz Radio Network, I'm KARK's Gary Burton Jr.
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9: Very hot Wednesday with heat index values exceeding 100.

0: 10 in air temperatures, even maybe breaking some records into the afternoon. There's a chance for a few showers and storms as a cool front pushes through, especially overnight and into Thursday. By Thursday, our highs will be in the upper 90s to maybe low triple digits after that cool front comes through. For the Buzz Radio Network, I'm Arkansas Storm Team Meteorologist Jenna Warner.
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0: Live from the Eat My Catfish studios, it's time for Arkansas's number one caller-driven sports show. It's Drive Time Sports on the Buzz Radio Network with your hosts, Randy Rainwater and Rick Schaefer. 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
1: Hour number three of Drive Time Sports on the Buzz Radio Network. Rick Schaefer out today. Marcus Elliott. I'm Randy Rainwater from the Capital City. Let's see here, from our Middleton Heat and Air. Randy, this is Adam from Monticello. When does the Ryan Silverfield radio show start from the Catfish Show in Fayetteville? What is their broadcast schedule this season? And will it be on the Buzz Radio Network? Okay, now you're going to make me do some digging. I got that schedule over here. And just give me a minute and I'll find it, Adam.
2: But he is going to be Touchdown Club, right?
1: Yes. Thank you for mentioning that, Marcus, because Monday.
2: Yeah.
1: This Monday at the Little Rock Touchdown Club, Ryan Silverfield, it kicks off this Monday, the Touchdown Club does. You can go online to get your ticket, LRTouchdown.com. LRTouchdown.com. I'm excited to hear him speak on Monday.
2: Yeah. That's fun. Be good to hear. You know, anything new, Randy? And you never know, right? This could turn out to be the surprise year ever at the University of Arkansas.
1: Ever?
2: Ever.
1: Now, Rick would say ever.
2: Well, you got to know. And it's almost good, Randy. I don't hear a lot of big expectations. Right? Do you? About this team and any grandiose big bowl game or anything like that. That's got to take a lot of pressure, I would think, off the staff. Sure, they want to win every game. But not real likely this year. So taking that pressure of instant success or instant turnaround, taking that off the table. While I think our fans don't like it, I think it's probably a wise way to approach this season. Would you not agree?
1: Oh, definitely.
2: Yeah. You know, let's just...
1: Promise little, deliver a lot.
2: Over-deliver.
1: Over-deliver.
2: That's right. And under-promise, over-deliver. And who knows? But what we do know... is college football's changing, Randy. And there are a lot of teams, from a talent standpoint, that are loading up because of NIL, because of all of that, because of transfer portal, probably more transfer portal than NIL, I would say.
1: Well, Mark, if I'd have told you just five short years ago that teams would be college football teams would be spending $40 to $50 million,
2: yeah, no,
1: on an 85 to 100-man roster. Would you have believed it?
2: No,
1: because I mean, what?
2: Let's backtrack.
1: Sure. Back in the day when you were saying payers should be played.
2: Oh no!
1: What kind of money was you even thinking about?
2: Not even close, Randy. To this. This is.
1: Were you thinking 10,000? Were you thinking 25,000?
2: Yeah. I was thinking, here's my vision. Here was my, and I talked about this several times. My thought was that, because maybe to protect this quote unquote student athlete moniker, if you will, my thought was maybe have a fund set aside for the players and it would accumulate during their time there, and they would receive it maybe after graduation or something like that. And I thought,
1: but now what?
2: No,
1: but what kind of dollar figure were you even?
2: No, Randy, never.
1: Maybe $10,000 a year.
2: I didn't.
1: And maybe $40,000 by the end of 4 years.
2: I didn't have a figure. I just knew that the players were worth more than what they were receiving because of what they were, the revenue they were generating.
1: Right.
2: This all came to me. It's around that Ed O'Bannon thing.
1: Right.
2: Right.
1: Right.
2: The fact that all of these, that corporate America, television, all these people were generating all these, and the numbers just kept growing, all these millions and billions of dollars. But then we were putting these limits and caps on the people that are actually generating the product. That just never sat well with me and never made sense.
1: But did you feel that way as a player? Or do you even think that way as a player?
2: So I think we, no, if I'm being honest, no, because the possibility, it was so ingrained in us, hey, you're getting a scholarship, be happy.
1: Mm-hmm, mm-hmm.
2: Be a scholar, and not only that, we'll take it away from you.
1: Mm-hmm.
2: Right? So the concept of that scholarship was, the value of it was built, and it is valuable. So I don't ever want to say it's not valuable. It is valuable. However, it's not the only value that those players are generating for others and other in the institution. They're generating a ton more value for that school. You know, we can talk about, you know, funding NIL, but what they do and that TV money, that funds, that helps universities. Okay, well, that's generated because of the product that those players, and every player doesn't get a scholarship. I mean, you got to have something special for that team to want you to come play there. So I felt like that was always undervalued. But in my wildest dreams, did I ever think six figures? You know, I didn't see that happening. Or if I did, I saw it being put in an account and they collected later on after their eligibility was up. And hopefully it, you know, earned interest and accrued interest and did all this. So, I, you know, but no. So this is, I get people is different and I get that people are scared and concerned. But I think it's absolutely fabulous that these young men, because there's, again, they're everybody doesn't get this. These coaches have to believe they can help generate these revenues for those teams to bring them on. So now it's up to them to go earn it, capitalize on it, because they're probably, for most of them, there won't be another time in their life when they're more profitable, Randy, where they're worth more. Based on what they can do. And I shouldn't say that, but the numbers just suggest that. They're worth more right now, potentially, because all of them are not going to sign pro deals and continue on. Some of them right now, their value is as great as it's going to be, especially in the short term, right? This is a short-term deal, 3 years, 4 years.
1: Oh, you got to live in the moment. You got to enjoy the moment. Take advantage of the moment.
2: Yep.
1: That's why you're seeing so many. In fact, I saw today, I didn't get a chance to read the article. I just saw the headline and moved on. But it was something about NFL rookies who apparently didn't make, are not going to make a roster, are going to look into returning back to college football. And again, I'm giving you the gist of it, the headline. So I don't know the details and what that really entails, but what it does say to me, though, I got cut. Let's take a Rohan Jones as an example.
2: Okay.
1: Who was underused last year at Arkansas as a tight end and maybe undersized in the NFL as a tight end. But he's very talented.
2: Mm-hmm.
1: Just maybe undersized as a tight end. But let's say he gets cut, and now he's going to explore about returning back because of this 5-for-5 deal that's been passed.
2: Yep.
1: Maybe he gets another year. Zach Stewart, classic example. Maybe returning to the Arkansas baseball team. Ran out of eligibility.
2: What's your thought on that, though?
1: I don't like a pro. Even if I, as an NFL undrafted free agent, I took my shot at the NFL, I'm sorry. That's the end of the road then. Just because you failed, that's not college football's problem. And even though it might give him an opportunity to come back, sure, it'd help him NIL-wise. Maybe he picks up another $100,000, $200,000, whatever it may be, compared to zero what he's going to get from the National Football League. Or now, having to just take a, quote, job. But he had his opportunity.
2: And I agree. Here's my only thing. Unless somebody wants him to come back, right?
1: But even still that.
2: I mean,
1: heck yeah. If I could get, I mean, it's like these basketball players. Some of these were all conference players. Maybe they didn't get drafted. Maybe they did get a free agent opportunity tryout. But they had their time.
2: Well, yeah, but if they went early though, and there's still eligibility, right? And then a team, maybe not even the same team, but a team says, "Hey, they can help us. We want to give him a shot. Why not?"
1: When you choose, you've left your university, and you've made your bed at the National Football League or the NBA or whatever it may be. To me, you've made your bed.
2: But it didn't work out. So NFL didn't keep him.
1: All right, this is the answer for Adam. I knew I'd find it. All right, there is a new time. Traditionally, the coach's slot has been 7 to 8 Central Time. Mm. The new time for the Ryan Silverfield show will be 6 to 7 Central Time. The first show is Wednesday, August 26th. Now, my understanding is the first three shows will air on The Buzz, 103.7 The Buzz, because of a conflict on Buzz 2 with Arkansas Traveler Baseball, which means August 26th, September the 2nd, and September the 9th will be on 103.7 The Buzz. Then going forward, I think I'm accurate in this information, show number 4 on Wednesday, September the 16th, will be on Buzz 2, 106.7. There are shows on the 16th, the 23rd, and the 30th of September, the 7th, the 14th, the 28th of October, the 4th, the 11th, and the 18th, and then a special night is Tuesday, November the 24th. That's the week of Thanksgiving. So there are a total of 13 shows, with the first one starting Wednesday, August the 26th, and it will start right here on 103.7 The Buzz.
2: Huh.
1: So there you go, Adam. Hopefully that gives you...
2: Sounds like there's going to be short practices, though. Is this on Wednesday or Thursday? If they start at 6, right? Show's going to start at 6?
1: Yeah.
2: So sounds like they'll have short practices.
1: Or either coach will say, take over. Well, of course, they're limited to the 20-hour week anyway. However they want to budget out those numbers. So 20 hours per week practice time. This question for you, Emmy, from our Milton Heating Air. Does Marcus think LeBron James should be able to come back to college because he has eligibility left? Well, he never played college basketball. So at 42 years old, should LeBron, if he wanted to come back and play college basketball?
2: If somebody will take him, why not?
1: No way. No way, Jose.
2: Would you take him to Arkansas?
1: He's not coming to Arkansas. He'd probably want to go in the transfer portal. if this is from the mayor, he says from a Middleton Heat and Air, if you leave, you leave, period. So that's his stance. This from Savage, by way of our Middleton Heat and Air. And he's asking me a specific question about a specific person. Oh, Savage, you look so good in that hat. He says, Randy, I have two sprinklers on top of my roof right now. It makes a world of difference. From Savage. Oh, okay. He is saying, who is number 75? That's Kavion Burchard. Who is number 75 on the offensive line for Arkansas? I've been watching him at practice. I don't think he has the knees and legs for the SEC. That from Savage. Then he goes on to say from our Middleton Heat and Air, ask Marcus, when was the last time he was invited back on the Hill, and would he ever talk to the team if they ask?
2: We're invited back every year, Randy, for reunions around springtime. Past several years, I've actually either been living that way or traveling, and just didn't work out.
1: I'm talking about like I think Savage has talked because some of the players, former players, have been going to some of the practices now.
2: And so I didn't know that, and I actually have an appointment up there on Friday during the day. I'll make it back for the show, but
1: they're off.
2: Yeah. But that would have been a good time.
1: This Friday.
2: I thought if maybe I had a little bit of time before my appointment, I would go over and see what's going on. But it's good to hear they're welcoming some of the old heads in. But the answer is no, I have not. And I haven't communicated much. You know, Randy, there was a time when we were tied in pretty good with the administrations up there, but for me, not as much of late. I've been away and working and all that stuff. So, but I need to get reconnected up there, and I will.
1: This from our Middleton Heat and Air from the 479. If you declare for the draft in any professional sport, you should automatically lose college eligibility. Hopefully, you make it in the pros, but if not, put that degree to use.
2: Yeah. Well, that's not the case now. I mean, you can declare and still come back. And no, in basketball, I'm not sure in football. But, yeah, I think things evolve over time, and some of those hard rules, people are saying, okay, but why? You know, I think we're seeing things change a little bit.
1: And at it differently than – what the NCAA looks at it for sure.
2: Mm-hmm. You know, things change over time in any area, but even in sports, Randy, it comes through challenge, right? Free agency in pro sports. That came along when players stood up and just kind of realized, you know what? We're worth a little more than what we're getting paid. And if somebody else will pay me more, then I should be free to explore that opportunity and not tied to this situation in perpetuity. And I think that's people challenging the status quo is the way we see change and improvement. And that's always going to be. And I think that's how we got where we are now. And there'll be change in the future. That's just the nature of it. Nature of life, really, right?
1: Well, pro sports is so different, that model so different from the collegiate model. I wonder why, again, if this basically has turned into professional sports. Why doesn't college football use that NFL, that professional model more? And I realize, okay, you get into trading players and so forth and so on. If you lose this draft pick or you lose this player, you get this kind of compensation. and another team signs him and so forth and so on. Baseball's got a little bit the same philosophy there as well, but I'm just wondering why they don't use that professional model.
2: Well, I mean, you got to remember, pro sports, what we're looking at, is really illegal. It's a monopoly. The government exempts pro sports in our country so they can operate totally separate, right? That's on the business, the owner side. The other part is what you see is the union came together with the players and collectively bargained change. Mm-hmm. Well, how did that happen? They stopped playing. They struck. They said, we're not going to play, owner, and you're not going to keep making money off of us, owner, until you give us these concessions, right? That's how that model came about. Pro sports was, and pro football hadn't always been this popular, but all this stuff was grandfathered into pro sports, this monopoly model. Any other business, you can't do that. You can't hire people that way. Pro sports is different in our country.
1: Huh. All right, we will step aside for a moment. Marcus Elliott, I'm Randy Rainwater, Drive Time Sports. We'll continue in just a moment.
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7: guard, a 6'2 sophomore from Everett, Massachusetts, number 22, Pat Bradley.
1: Well, I don't want to play that second phase, so we'll just say, welcome, Patrick. Thanks to Matt Saracen and Razorback Camper Sales. Good afternoon, Patrick.
15: Good afternoon, gentlemen. How are we doing?
2: What's going on, boss?
15: My man. How's everything?
2: How's everything in the Northeast, Boston?
15: We're doing good. You know, we're moving along here, getting ready for some football, getting ready to kick things off. Summer's winding down, fellas. We're gonna make the most of these last couple weeks.
2: So, is it, after last year, is the expectation back to what it used to be for the Patriots, Super Bowl, or bust?
15: Well, you'd like it to be that, but I think that there's certainly expectations now with Drake May, another year under his belt, his offensive line. They tried to add a few talented guys around him. So I don't know if there'd be disappointment for not going back to the Super Bowl, but certainly I think they got, everybody feels like they've passed those rough couple years of transition, without Brady and now seem to have a pretty good outlook on things. But we'll see. You know how that goes.
2: Yeah, is it now Tom Brady who with Drake May?
15: Yeah. Well,
2: bygones be bygones.
15: He's done a good exactly. Drake May's done a good job of handling all that. And, the organization's done a good job. So, hopefully they can get back to focusing on the field. After the last couple of years.
1: What about Hunter Henry? What's the reaction to the folks there in Boston with Hunter Henry?
15: Yeah, Hunter just signed him a new deal.
1: Yeah.
15: He's very well-liked. He gets out and about in the city with his wife, and I think, the value he has, especially at the tight end position. I think he'll always have a few guys that will question any move. But I think everyone's been extremely happy with him and what he's been able to do. So I'm glad that he's been able to. Of course, I wanted to be on the Patriots, but I'm glad he's been able to find a place. You know, for the last few years, I'm not sure exactly how long this last contract is for.
1: I think it's for two additional years. I think it's for two more years.
15: Okay.
1: Which might put him at age 36 by the time that contract would expire. I personally, when he left San Diego, and it was, I think, still San Diego at that time, but when he left San Diego as a free agent and went to New England, I thought, how crazy. Because at that time, New England was down. They weren't very good at all. And certainly, he's now been rewarded with at least an opportunity to play in a Super Bowl. Didn't win it, but at least got a chance to play in the Super Bowl, which if he was still with San Diego, he'd still be looking for an opportunity to play in a Super Bowl. So
15: he's done a lot of good.
1: What is on the calendar now for Pat Bradley? What's Pat Bradley doing now?
15: Oh, we're doing it all, Randy. We're doing it all. I can't give you up my secrets, but we starting up now. You know, teams are on campus, so you know, hopefully get a chance to visit as many teams as I can leading up to, you know, really, you know, whole month of September is when, you know, you'd like to try to get in and see some teams early October. If you have any time in October, that'd be good to just kind of get familiar with the team before you head into the season.
1: So what do you do, Pat? You know, you just call up the SID and say, hey, I'm Pat Bradley from the SEC Network. I'd like to come by and watch you practice, watch you work out.
15: Yeah, a lot of, you know, depending on who sort of you have the relationships with, you know, whatever it is. It could be, you know, SID, a coach. You know how it is, Randy. You guys, all those guys on speed dial. You say, Silverfield, hey, I'm going to be swooping through. Leave the door open for me. And, you know, you say, hey, Coach Cal, I'm gonna be rolling around in the old RV. Just leave that side door to the practice facility open for me.
2: The shooter.
15: And then they roll it out for you, Randy.
1: There you go.
15: Got some, it should be a good September. I know they're doing the Hall of Fame, Hall of Honor deal. I guess that's the last weekend in September, I think. And usually Coach Cal will do he'll do a couple open practices. So folks should, if you know, you get the opportunity, he's usually pretty good at that. To get a chance to see the guys play. But, yeah, it's just about starting it up now, you know. Just, I mean, it never really ends. It never really ends. And they're working out all summer anyway, whether it's any sport. You know, you can go.
2: That's true.
15: Yeah. You know what I mean? You can walk by the baseball facility, you're probably going to see some guys in there throughout the summertime working out. So that'll be a fun part of the next few months is just getting to know, watching some of these teams, watching our guys, and you know, kind of getting an idea of where they're going to be come March for us. And I think all eyes are going to be on football though, probably through who. September? I mean,
1: You get through September, you win it, Utah,
15: you get a little momentum, and then you know what I mean? Who's that third week?
1: Knock off Georgia. Didn't you get Tulsa? Yeah, Come on, baby. Knock off Georgia.
15: Well, Georgia, we're due to knock off Georgia, don't you think?
1: I know the baseball guys. It sounds like they've got just about in fact, they do have the entire roster. The young man that they're getting from Japan, he was kind of sidetracked because of Hurricane Layla. Freshman pitcher Shogo Miyachi, I guess is how you say his name, Miyachi. But he has been experiencing some travel delays on his way from Japan. He did post a photo to his Instagram from Hawaii on Monday and was scheduled to arrive either yesterday or today. So he should be on, I would think, on campus by now. So, Pat, what do you think about
15: that? That's one heck of a trip for that young man.
1: Yeah, going all the way from Hawaii to Fayetteville. Yeah, if he makes it from Monday, either I would think he would make it. Yeah, I guess he could make it easily in one day. Be a rough trip, but yeah, he could do it. What is it, about a four-hour flight? Isn't that right, from Hawaii to L.A.?
2: Ooh, I don't know, Randy. Been so long.
1: I can't remember.
2: Me.
1: I've made a couple of them, but I can't remember the exact time or length of the actual trip. By the way, Patrick, this from our Middleton Heat and Air. Said, didn't the Patriots have the easiest schedule in the NFL last year? It was one of the easiest.
15: I believe.
1: Felt like last year was a fluke with all the head coach drama. Not expecting much from the Pats this year.
15: Well, you know, there's a couple of different ways. Obviously, there was off-season drama with the coach, and it could go a few different ways. That could be somewhat of a distraction. It really hadn't come up here recently. But, you know, it could be something where he had to go in there and just stand in front of everybody and lay it all on the line. And maybe, you know, maybe that's a way of bringing people together, or, you know, business as usual, I'm sure.
1: Has there been any updates on that, or has it just kind of died on the vine?
15: I think it died on the vine, Randy. I think it was just one of those things where, you know, people looked at it as more of, I just, you know, some of those, I don't know, what do you call them, NFL insiders? It's almost like they're colleagues with these coaches.
2: Oh, yeah.
1: Well, they say,
15: like co-workers, in a sense.
1: They say, a picture is worth a thousand words. Is that true?
15: Yeah. Well, I know the New York Post got about 1,000 out of it.
1: There were a lot of pictures that really suggested more than just friends.
2: I think that was the most stunning thing in today's world. You're a celebrity. Man, you got to think there's a camera somewhere, I would think.
1: I don't care how remote that place was.
15: Oh, yeah.
2: Yeah.
1: There were too many pictures.
2: Yeah. But, you know, then too, back during that time, we don't have football. We're bored. We're trying to find something to entertain us. I think it really gets blown up then.
15: But. Yeah. I mean, I'd imagine if, you know, if it was maybe a different, you know, you have a reporter that's covering the NFL. It's not like they're covering, like, you know, cool. Although I'm sure everyone, you know, reporters have done some wild things to get some information. And I don't think that'll ever stop.
2: That's a little over the top.
1: That's a good time to take a break right there, Patrick. Good time to take a break. Hang tight. Pat Bradley takes once again to Ben Saracen in Razorback Camper Sales. Marcus Elliott, I'm Randy Rainwater. We'll come back and wrap it up in a moment. 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
1: 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Marcus Elliott. I'm Randy Rainwater.
7: At guard, a 6'2 sophomore from Everett, Massachusetts, number 22, Pat Bradley!
1: Pat Bradley! But still won't play. Okay. All right.
15: Trip?
1: Some reason that one won't play.
15: You guys going on a Salt Lake City trip? You guys going to Salt Lake?
1: No.
2: No. Not.
1: Are you headed to Salt Lake?
15: That'd be a nice little road trip for that game.
1: Oh, you mean for the Utah game? I'm sorry. I was missing your gym.
15: Oh, yeah.
1: Oh, no. I'd love to go, but my schedule just won't allow me.
2: Be a quick turnaround, too, wouldn't it? Late game, probably.
1: Well, it's a late game.
15: Late game.
1: I think it's 9:15 Central Time. I think that's right. And then. Get back late Sunday, get ready for the next weekend for
2: pretty
1: the
2: good,
1: Georgia game.
2: What size is their stadium? I mean, they pack it
1: about
2: out.
1: About 70,000, I believe, yeah. Something in that range.
15: Yeah. Well, did I see that their latest, were they 20th? In the top 25 right now?
1: Don't doubt it. Kyle Willingham really built that program up. So they're actually, you got to go back to Urban Meyer.
2: Yeah.
1: That's who true. Really, that's in my true. Mind, put Urban Meyer. Utah really Urban on Meyer. The football map. This from our Milton Heat and Air from Adam. He says, didn't Arkansas baseball announce something about the Diamond Classic? Yes, Diamond Classic is a combination of both men and women, both softball and baseball. Single game general admission tickets for the Diamond Classic baseball games are $17. That includes seats in the Baum Walker Stadium seating bowl from the dugouts extended to the outfield and the hog pen. Premium general admission tickets are $27 and include seats in sections behind home plate and hog heaven. Softball single game general admission tickets, $11. That includes chair backs and the Bogle berm. Series passes that included all four games for baseball and softball also available, with baseball general admission passes for $51, premium general admission for $81, the suite and loge boxes passes for $91 per ticket. Softball single game general admission tickets, $11, with the series pass for all games at $33 and suite passes at $63 per ticket. All tickets and series passes are inclusive of fees. 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Then baseball versus UCA at 7 p.m. So there you go, Adam.
15: Great idea. Great idea.
2: Full weekend. Lots to do.
15: Oh, yeah, lots to do. Those are the best weekends we have. I'm glad baseball is doing that. Is any of them right before football game? I guess we play Georgia. Would we play Georgia on the 19th, right? So would that be
2: I'm not sure.
15: The Georgia game? Let me check that schedule.
1: All right, I'm doing the same thing.
15: Georgia's on the
1: 19th.
15: Yeah. All right. So you can catch the baseball Friday, football Saturday, and softball Saturday.
1: Okay, September the 18th, that is a Friday night, and then the next day, the red-white game for softball and baseball, both on Friday the 18th and the 19th, that'll be Georgia. Saturday, October the 3rd, Arkansas will be at A&M, so those games will be on Saturday, while Arkansas is playing football in College Station. Then on the 17th, softball, and they're playing Oklahoma State, baseball, Dallas Baptist. 17th, Arkansas is at Vanderbilt, so they'll be in Nashville, Tennessee, so no conflict there. Friday the 23rd, that is a Friday, that's the final date, and Arkansas is off on the 24th, but the games will be on Friday the 23rd, softball, home run derby and the red-white game, and then the baseball versus UCA. All that's on Friday, but Arkansas is off on Saturday the 24th. There you go.
15: Good little springtime. Good little spring for a lot of the fans to be able to get out and check it out. So my favorite sporting weekends is November, when we have a basketball game Friday night and then the football game. I'm not sure if it'll line up again this year as it has in the past, but those are some pretty good. You hit the game Friday night and then hustle on over to to the football on Saturday. I don't know if they're going to add any more games. I think basketball would have to add maybe a couple of those non-conference. Because right now, I'm looking at this basketball schedule. I don't see anything outside of officially Indiana, Michigan State

0: I think more and more it becomes difficult to schedule teams to come into your building. Mm-hmm. However, I do think that, and I get it, neutral court, and it's, you know, you do it in Brooklyn, you do it in Madison Square Garden, you do it in Chicago, and these are exciting places for fans to travel to. However, I do think there's a big-time value in at least getting one of those big non-conference games in your arena. Now, the one of the good things now is we have the SEC-ACC Challenge.
1: Yeah.
0: So you will get that. This year we're going to North Carolina, but that's a good series that they do to make sure that you get a really good non-conference game in your arena. I think that's important. You've got to have at least one. Now, we're going to get the exhibition game. Is that, who's that, Gonzaga, if I'm not mistaken?
2: Yes.
0: Our exhibition game?
2: Yes, it has not been announced. Coach Cal, the actual date, but yes.
0: Yeah, Coach Cal was just there for a Mark Few's Naismith Basketball Hall of Fame deal. So they're good friends. But I think that's it, Mark. I think a lot of guys don't want to take their team in someone else's arena, but they'll do it. Kind of a good friend, you know. They know him well.
2: Patrick, you've got to say so long and good night. We will talk with you next week. That is Pat Bradley. Thanks to Ben Saracen and Razorback Camper Sales. 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Have a great rest of the night. So long, everybody.
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6: I'm Christine Lisi. The American League leading Rays now with a 7-2 lead on the Blue Jays. Top of the fifth, Yandy Diaz with a two-run homer. Richie Palacios a two-run double. Junior Caminero a hit, an RBI, and a run scored. 34th home run on the season for Ben Rice. Yankees leading the Orioles 3-2 top of the fourth. Phillies 3, Marlins 1, top of the 7th. Luis Arraez 2-for-3. He's driven in a run and scored another. Cardinals with a 2-0 lead on the Reds, top of the 5th. Matthew Liberatore has given up just one hit on the night. The Mariners coming off last night's 22-0 embarrassment, a 4-0 on the Brewers bottom 1. Even some extra days of rest, not enough for Pirates ace Paul Skeens to pull out of his recent rough stretch. He gave up 3 runs, he walked 4 batters in just 4 1/3 innings, pulled after 81 pitches today against the Tigers. Second straight start, he failed to exceed 85 pitches. Pittsburgh did rally from a 3-1 deficit thanks to a pair of solo home runs from Rafael Flores Jr. Tigers and Pirates tied at 3, bottom 10.
7: Now there's Santa, the 1-2, swing and a drive, deep right field. If it's fair, the Pirates will win this game. He's done it! Brandon Lau wins it! What a thrilling come-from-behind win!
6: Final call on 93.7, the Fan of Pittsburgh's 4-3 victory. Opener Sean Newcomb, 2 hitless innings. Jose Urquidy struck out 8 in 6 scoreless innings of relief. White Sox defeated the Cubs 3-0. A 2-run homer for Carson Benj. Mets top the Padres 4-2. Diamondbacks beat the Red Sox 7-6 and 10. Arizona within a game of San Diego for the final NL wildcard spot.
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